0: adds to the show, and you bring something to the table that, you know, every producer I work with brings something unique to the table. You bring your quirkiness, uniqueness, and your ability to annoy me in our chemistry. But the idea that this back and forth is better than me.
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0: 888-808-1019 is the phone number to call. It is After Hours. It is a Big Lugowski. We'll be on the air for another 4 hours. So if you're on hold, we'll get to you. If you want to join the conversation, 888-808-1019. We'll let you hear James Dolan, his speech to all the Knick players before this championship run started. We'll let you know some of the things that Mikal Bridges had to say on his just crazy Instagram live feed. The entire Knick team will be on Jimmy Fallon tonight. The Wu-Tang Clan will also shout out to them. Ooty-hoo! The Shaolin Land, they will be performing on Jimmy Fallon as well. So there's a lot to do over the next 4 hours as we continue to celebrate the Knicks being champions of the world. The phone number to call, 888-808-1019. It is After Hours, the place you want to be. Tommy Lugauer on The Fan.
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0: I hate you. Loogie. 888-808-1019 is the phone number to call. Hopefully everybody out there is having a very pleasant Loog evening. It is a big Lugowski, a five-hour after hours, 48 hours or so, if my math adds up there. Yes, 48 hours or so after the Knicks have won a championship. They are the champions of the world. They are on the mountaintop. The parade is on a Thursday, 10 a.m. down the Canyon of Heroes. You definitely want to keep it locked here on WFAN to continue to hear all of the emotion pouring in for this run, for this team, for this city, for this franchise. And it's going to continue on. The party is not going to stop all week long into the weekend as we as New Yorkers, we as Knicks fans celebrate the first Knicks championship in 53 years. As soon as I have any information about what I'm doing at the parade, where I'll be, et cetera, et cetera, et cetera, I will pass that on to you, the audience, because I know a lot of you out there that are going to the parade. You want to meet Positive Tommy. One of the bros tried to dap me up when I was walking to work today. He was driving his car. He was at a red light, pulled down the window. Yo, Loogie, you're my guy. You know, the whole thing. I mean, of course I am. Everybody wants a piece of Positive Tommy, and you'll get that piece on Thursday as best I can. I mean, it's going to be a very busy day. I'm sure I'll be pulled in a million different directions, but as much as I can give back to all the great After Hours fans out there, I will do so. 888-808-1019 is the phone number to call. You've heard a lot from me. Now let's hear from you. Let's go to John in Oceanside here on The Fan. What's up, John?
2: Loogie! Tommy, baby! The champs, baby! I can't believe it. I can't believe it. Tommy, I got to tell you one thing. Mm-hmm. Last night was amazing, but not because only the win, but I'm a big Knicks fan, and my son is a big Knicks fan, and we're sitting down in my man cave, and my son is screaming at the television, help him out, help him out. And I told him, calm down. We're going to win this. We're going to win this. And sure enough, like Rocky, this is the best you can punch, and Jalen goes straight, right through, and gets a layup. Amazing, amazing win. And my son fell to the ground, hysterical crying. What an amazing, amazing game.
0: Yeah, John, and you summed it up there, and this is what I've been talking about now for days on end, and that experience that you had with your son is something that he will cherish for the rest of his life. It's something you'll cherish for the rest of your life. It's something that he will look to do with his kids one day. It's something that you want to do with your family and share that moment together. Sports is about family. It's about watching the game with your dad, with your grandfather, with your sister, with your mother, with your aunts and uncles. It brings the family together around the television, rooting for the basketball team you love, the football team you love, the hockey team you love, the baseball team you love. And you go through a lot of heartbreak and you go through a lot of disgust and anger and frustration as a fan. But for these moments that you get that it should be cherished, where your team is the last team standing and they win a championship and they have a parade and they have the best player in the sport, which I believe Jalen Brunson is. He's the best player in the league. He's the face of the NBA. Whether the league or the gatekeepers in the national media want to admit that or not, the reality is Jalen Brunson is the best player in the sport. And Jalen Brunson certainly has had his detractors. And I'll put my hand up, and it's obviously been well documented. It's on a T-shirt. It's something that I'm sure will be brought up again this week by the coalition of Knick haters led by the Weasel Levin Roberts. And that is what I tweeted out when Jalen Brunson signed here. And I stand by that statement at the time. I was obviously dead wrong about the signing. I was obviously dead wrong about Jalen Brunson. And I've never been happier in my life to be wrong, because Jalen Brunson has proven, not just me, but countless members of the media, and I'm sure a lot of fans, because they were probably fans that just didn't say anything, or they don't have a platform like I do, where whatever they said went into the ether, and it'll never be brought up again. And now they'll act like, I never said anything bad about Jalen Brunson. I knew. I mean, Jay Wright was on with Beningo on Sunday, and Jay Wright, his college coach. They won championships at Villanova. He knows Jalen better than anybody outside of Rick Brunson and outside of Jalen's parents. And Jay Wright admitted, hey, I thought Jalen would be a good point guard. I thought he'd be a two, never a one. This is his college coach admitting this. Not years ago, he admitted this on Sunday. So if his college coach can have that take, I can certainly have that take. I don't feel any regret for having it at the time because I believe it was accurate at the time. That Jalen Brunson at that moment wasn't great. I didn't project him to be great or be a superstar or the savior of this franchise. Well, guess what? He is that. And I quickly realized I was wrong. And I quickly realized that I'm going to be the first one on this radio station to call him a superstar, which is accurate. And if Evan wants to do some digging, it was a show that I did with him. The two of us were doing the show, and I was fighting with a caller, and I called Jalen Brunson a superstar. I remember this vividly. And the caller said, there you go, you're throwing that word superstar around. I don't remember the exact date. It was a week where there was a bunch of fill-ins sitting next to Evan. I did a show with him. Marash did a show with him. McMonagle did a show with him. It actually was when Dudes, Dogs, and Damage was born. It was actually born on that show. And I was fighting with the call about Brunson. I called him a superstar. No one else on the radio station before that called him that. And look, I put the cart before the horse a lot, so I'm not suggesting, oh, I saw this coming. But I'm just saying that, okay, I had a bad take in the beginning, but I quickly realized that take was inaccurate, and I realized where Jalen Brunson was headed as a player, and it already arrived. And I voted for him to be King of New York. I've always sung his praises ever since. And now I'm sitting here saying he's the best player in the sport. And he's Michael Jordan in the fourth quarter. He's Derek Jeter. He's all those things. And I bring that up for a couple reasons. Number one, the programming directors around here and all the bosses will love this stuff. Because this is called I'm promoting a different show. So the synergy of the radio station. Evan and Tiki tomorrow will, and Evan's been working on this tirelessly, when he's not recording Rico's or driving his kids around. Evan is a hard worker, and he went through all the tapes. And because here's the deal. My tweet about Brunson, it's been twisting in the wind for years. It's the only take that has been discussed because Evan looked to see if any other host tweeted about Jalen Brunson, and nobody did. So yeah, mine was a negative opinion, but it was the only opinion we could find. But it goes to show you that Jalen Brunson didn't move the needle. He didn't move the needle. Nobody decided to go on their phone or go on their computer and tweet about him because he didn't move the needle. It moved the needle with me, but it didn't move the needle with anybody else. So for years, all we've had, and obviously I worked on Evan and Tiki, so they want to make my life miserable, so they continue to bring it up, and that's part of the show, all good. But coming up tomorrow, Evan Roberts will unveil everybody's take on Jalen Brunson when he first signed here. So he has Craig's take. He has Tiki's take. He has McGlagel's take on it. He's got Boomer and Geo's take. So everybody, he's got everybody that hosts here now that was hosting here at the time. He's got all their takes on when Jalen Brunson first signed. So I got news for you. There are people joining me in the boat that I've been sitting in by myself for years. I guarantee that. I haven't heard any of them, and Evan hasn't told me who was negative, who was... I can't imagine anybody was overly positive. And remember, this was BPT before Positive Tommy.
3: My Woody of Tommy Lugauer.
0: Yeah, well, we're like action figures. Marash is his Buzz Lightyear, and I'm his Woody. Reach for the sky. We're like action figures to him. I'm his Nick action figure. Sean is his giant action figure. And when it comes to the Mets, Evan loves Positive Tommy. He also hates Positive Tommy. And then he loves to hate Positive Tommy.
3: I believe in Positive Tommy.
0: Like on a night like tonight with the Mets, he probably hates Positive Tommy. Because he's going to say this freaking little guy. Can't wait to hear it. Now, I'll probably be sleeping, but I'll go back on the Odyssey app, another plug, and go to the rewind function. And if Sean's actually doing his job correctly, it will be labeled, that section, accurately. Hopefully he does his job. So I can't wait to hear that. And I bring all this up, long way to go to get there. I apologize, but I think it's going to have a great conclusion. And that is, and Mikal Bridges brought it up today on a, I don't want to accuse Mikal Bridges of doing anything, but he, let's put it this way. Mikal Bridges was having a great time on Instagram Live, certainly celebrating a championship, and he was in the highest of spirits. He was in a great mood. He was in just an awesome vibe, and he was feeling it. And he had discussed Jalen Brunson and Becky Hammon's comments, which are very public, about disparaging Jalen Brunson as far as being a shorter player in the league and not being a number one and all that stuff. And he flat out said, look, Jalen uses that as motivation. Jalen was on First Take today. Obviously, Stephen A. Smith has had his things to say about Jalen, and everybody on the TV has. So I'm not just trying to just single out Stephen A., but Stephen A. was sitting there with Jalen. And Stephen A. was like, look, I apologize. I'm paraphrasing the conversation. I apologize. This will be the last time I knock the Knicks or whatever. And Jalen goes, yeah, we'll see. So Jalen, I think, internalizes all that. He is Michael Jordan and Kobe when it comes to that sort of thing. All the great ones are like this, where he wants people, I think, to say things negatively about him. I think that's why Jalen Brunson doesn't take compliments well. I don't think he wants them, because especially in the media, even if it's somebody like me who's a fan, but also I'm in the media, so I have to give my strong opinions on something, and it's not always going to be overwhelmingly positive, especially BPT before Positive Tommy. I think Jalen Brunson uses it as motivation. He uses it as motivation to be what he is, and that is the best player in the league, the most clutch player in the league, and the face of the NBA. So what I would suggest to everybody out there, for all you young, aspiring broadcasters, for everybody in the national media, continue to knock this guy. Continue to doubt him and this team, because it's only going to add fuel to the fire, and we will see that Knicks dynasty. We will see more championships. John is in Oxford, Connecticut, here on After Hours. What's up, John?
4: Tommy.
0: What's up?
4: Thanks for taking the call.
0: Of course. Couldn't take it if you didn't make it.
4: Well, you know, I think you really encapsulated everything I wanted to talk about, because I felt it was so important for Brunson to get the MVP of that championship. He earned it in the greatest of ways, in what an all-time performance. But, you know, going in, people were like, oh, who's going to get the MVP? Who's going to get the MVP? And we all know who the MVP of this team is. We know this. But what I didn't want to have happen for this guy was some sort of stupid Steph Curry thing where it's like, oh, well, he's not really the best player on his team when it matters the most.
0: You're saying Kevin Durant when he was winning the MVPs in the finals?
4: Exactly. And, I mean, I feel like he put the Brunson stamp on it. I mean, that's an all-time.
0: Yeah, the game five performance, 45 points when the team scores 94, is just absolutely absurd.
4: Absolutely. And people have made a big deal about the last 8 years. I think whatever it is, there has been no repeat champions. Who has finalized or finished out like this guy has? Of all these guys, I think this list starts with LeBron back in COVID and goes ever since. And you got great players. But nobody finished like Brunson.
0: No.
4: Nobody did.
0: No. Not in this era, that's for sure.
4: And you did say you felt like he was the best player in the game. Now, there's recency bias, but that's a legitimate statement. I mean, this guy is disrespected. That's why I felt like it was so important that he get that MVP, because there would have been critics out there that would have loved to have jumped on the fact that if OG had gotten the MVP the MVP.
0: Mm-hmm.
4: And I just feel like what a great way to end, because there's no question. This is the Brunson Knicks with great players along with him. But what, I mean, the narrative couldn't be any better.
0: Yeah, it's great play. Yeah, listen, the key here is that Brunson was the guy who turned everything around, and this team, by Leon Rose, the architect, they built them around Jalen Brunson. He is the centerpiece, he is the superstar, and that is the most important part of this. And John, those that criticize Jalen Brunson, because I had the take of, hey, I don't think he's necessarily going to be a great player, a superstar. The take of, you're not going to win when a guy that size or that short, you're not going to win a championship when that is the best player on the team. Well, that's been proven wrong in the past already. I mean, Isaiah Thomas was the best player on the Bad Boy Pistons. They went back-to-back championships. Steph Curry, I don't care what anybody says, was the best player on those teams. Or certainly he won before Kevin Durant got there. If you want to tell me Kevin Durant's better, we can have that conversation. But Curry won before KD ever got there. So we've seen smaller guards lead their team to championships. Now, you have to build around them, of course, like anything else. LeBron James wasn't winning championships until he had Wade and Bosh and a lot of great veterans around him. Michael Jordan didn't win until Scottie Pippen got around them. You could be as great as Kobe, Shaq, you know, you can go on and on and on. Garnett needed Pierce and Allen. You're not going to win by yourself. And Jalen Brunson is no different. He needs OG, he needs Cat, he needs Hart, he needs Bridges, he needs this team to have the depth they have, Mike Brown being the missing piece. In many ways, I think Mike Brown is the Joe Torre of the modern era, which would make Tibbs the Buck Showalter, which is unfortunate for Tibbs. And we're not going to spend a ton of time on Tibbs throughout the week, but I will mention him throughout in terms of his importance to this program that he turned around. They went from LOL Knicks to a team that consistently won year in and year out. And the hiring of Tibbs was the right hire at the time. And Tibbs got this team to where they needed to be to ultimately where someone else would take over and win a championship with them, which I think Tibbs deserves the highest of praises for. And he has his ways that can be a little bit stuck in those ways and a little bit stubborn. And I think ultimately that led to his undoing this franchise top to bottom. I've said this repeatedly. I think to a man, if anybody was going to step in and say, hey, Tibbs should be here, I think if that had happened, Tibbs in all likelihood would be here. So I do think it was a collective decision by this group. And by the way, it was the correct decision. It was a decision that Leon Rose was criticized for. It was a decision that James Dolan was criticized for. Everybody came out of the woodworks and said, Dolan is meddling. This is James Dolan being the overlord again. And the Knicks have a beautiful thing going and they've now ruined it. And we're going to get to Dolan here in a little bit. We're going to play the audio of the speech that has now been put out there that he gave to the players before this run. And I have not heard it on purpose. I want to hear it with you, the audience, and then I will give my take on it as soon as I hear it. But nobody has gone from the most, I don't know, word you want to use, despised person in this town, basically, as far as, I mean, James Dolan, much maligned, and is now, the hero's too strong of a word, but he is now becoming, I think, beloved. You know, with that speech he gave after the game, this is going to do him a lot of favors when people hear this audio, which it's all over social media, and we will play for you in the audience coming up. When he came on multiple times with the Carton Show, I thought he came off great with Craig. And obviously, they're comfortable. They have a relationship. They're friends. So it's easier to be comfortable in those spots, and you get a better interview out of somebody. But still, and the team is great. So all those things factor in, but I felt like James came off, if I can call him James, Mr. Dolan came off amazing. Amazing. And he really just went through it all those years and was ridiculed. And look, I get it. The Knicks were a joke and a laughing stock and a mess. I understand that. And I understand the frustrations that I had and everyone else had, of course. But to think that we got here, the only other, because now the Wilpons are gone, the only other comparison that I could give is that, think of this. If I were to say to you, in 6 or 7 years, we're going to be sitting here on WFAN, and we're going to be talking about Woody Johnson. We're going to be talking about Woody Johnson as the best owner in New York sports. We're going to be talking about Woody Johnson hiring the right guy, and that right guy drafted the right quarterback, and the Jets won a Super Bowl. And Woody Johnson had this great speech after the team won a Super Bowl. And then this tape comes out of Woody Johnson giving this great speech to his team before the Super Bowl run. You're hearing that right now and going, yeah, right. They'll never win with this. All the things that were said about James Dolan and the Knicks would be said about Woody Johnson and the Jets. And I'm telling you, don't make that mistake. Don't make the mistake. Don't say it. Don't say it. Because you know what? It's inaccurate. It's not true. If Woody Johnson hires the right guy, and maybe he already has, and that right guy finds the right quarterback, and they build around that quarterback, the Jets will win a Super Bowl. Or they'll certainly put themselves in a position to do so. And we could be talking about the Jets in 6 or 7 years like we are talking about the Knicks right now. Absolutely. I feel extremely confident in that, meaning they still have to do it, but they can, even with Woody as the owner. So Woody Johnson is now the worst owner in this town, the worst owner in sports. A position that Dolan held for many, many, many, many, many years. And now James Dolan is, I'm not sure we're totally there yet, but it's going to get there, especially if this team continues to win. And he continues to just have this just redemption tour of great PR and great positivity. And I thought he came off very likable with Craig. It just, I listened to it. He had me laughing a bunch of times. Very good stuff. It helps that the team is winning. I understand that. But he's also come off very well in his public appearances this year. But everybody was saying, Dolan meddled. He meddled. He's meddling. That's why they got rid of Tibbs. And okay. I don't think that was the case. I think Dolan trusts Leon Rose, and he should. How could you not? And I think he trusted his players, and that goes for all of them, that, and this is me speculating, that wanted to move on to a new coach. That's what the Knicks did. And Mike Brown wasn't their first choice, but he was the correct choice. Mike Brown was the perfect choice for this team. 888-808-1019 is the phone number to call. 888-808-1019 is the phone number to call. I've been yapping a lot. I apologize. We'll get to it. That's what I'm supposed to do. I'm supposed to be up here talking. So no apology. But if you're waiting on hold, apologies. We'll get to you. I promise. We have you for a few more hours. We got a lot of runway here. 3.5 more hours on a Big Lugowski. I got you till midnight here on The Fan as we celebrate a Knicks championship. All your reaction. We'll let you hear that audio from James Dolan coming right up here on After Hours. The phone number to join the conversation, if you haven't joined it already, is 888-808-1019. It is Lugie here, Tommy Lugauer, Positive Tommy in Primetime After Hours here on The Fan.
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7: There he comes right now. 6'10" from Grambling. The captain of the Knicks, the most valuable player of the NBA.
5: Legacies are cemented in history.
7: We have a new NBA champion.
5: It takes talent.
7: Frazier has it. The Busher. The Frazier.
5: It takes toughness.
8: And the New York Knicks have won this basketball game, and they have
5: it takes resilience.
9: Brunson gets it, fires up a three. Shot no good, the tip's gone! It's gone! It's gone! OG Anunoby!
5: It takes heart.
9: Knicks fans, this is not a dream. 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Go ahead and cry. After 53 years, the Knicks are finally NBA champions once again.
5: WFAN congratulates your 2026 NBA champion, New York Knicks.
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8: 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The Knicks are champions. For everything orange and blue, keep it right here on The Fan.

0: 8:39 here on The Fan in New York City. Tommy Lugauer.
1: One man.
2: The winner there. The only thing, Richard just has it. Richard's doing his own show here.
0: Lugie. Hopefully everybody's having a very pleasant Lugie evening. As we get closer and closer to the parade. Now, I'm not going to address this fully. But I'm being told offline, because I've cut it on the air. I'm not going to allow it to seep into the excitement that we all have for the parade. But I'm being told offline that potentially there could be some weather on Thursday. And what I would say to that is, how about you look at a radar before you plan the parade on a Thursday? But I guess we don't. And that would be number one. Number two, if there is weather, I would move the parade to a different date. The last thing you want is this being... you don't want it to be an Alanis Morissette song. That's what I would say. You don't want it to be raining on your wedding day. You just certainly don't want it to rain on the parade. And you don't want high winds or anything like that. Now, it's a couple days out. Again, offline, nothing official. But
1: if Rosie is the glue.
0: If there's any type of imperial entanglements here, I would suggest moving the parade. And the fact that my people are telling me offline... It's a Star Wars reference, Rosenberg.
3: Imperial entanglement?
0: It's a Star Wars reference.
3: No, it's not. That's not even a phrase. What does that mean?
0: Obi-Wan Kenobi says that to Han Solo at the bar when they are recruiting him to get in the Millennium Falcon to go on their mission.
3: Is that the guy in the machine?
0: The what?
3: The machine.
0: What machine?
3: Is that Obi-Wan Kenobi?
0: What machine? You're talking about Darth Vader?
3: No, that's the guy with the black, right?
0: Yeah, he's in a
3: costume. No, the machine, the guy who...
0: Are you talking about R2-D2?
3: Is that the guy with the...
0: Human-cyborg relation,
3: C-3PO? The guy who looks like Alpha from Power Rangers?
0: What the hell are you talking about?
3: The little robot guy!
0: R2-D2!
3: Oh, yeah, sure.
0: Yes, R2-D2 and obviously C-3PO, human-cyborg relations. No, neither one of them said that. Obi-Wan Kenobi said that to Han Solo.
3: Imperial entanglements.
0: We don't want any imperial entanglements, which means that he didn't want the... dark side of the Force or the Empire to get involved in their little quest. We don't want to have a situation where rain interrupts this great day of celebrating. So the fact that you're telling me this off the air a couple days out, I would hope that the people that are running

0: You can get upset about somebody saying the weather's going to be bad that day potentially, because to me, just move it. Move it to the next day. Move it to next week. What's the difference? But pick a nice day for it. Let this be a special day on a great weather day, or as good as you possibly can. It doesn't have to be 78 degrees and full sunshine, but if it's cloudy and 80, that's fine. But no rain or winds. 888-808-1019 is the phone number to call. Moose is in Jamaica. What's up, Moose?
1: Loogie.
0: Yo, what's up?
1: On this Loogie thing, good Loogie.
0: Yes, hopefully you're having a very pleasant Loogie evening, Moose.
1: And 5-hour Lugowski, Lugzania, for all those who know.
0: Yes.
1: But I digress.
0: Mm-hmm.
1: More importantly, I'd like, from a Nets fan perspective, remember, I grew up a Knicks fan in the 90s. My beef with the Knicks was the 2002 draft with the whole Dan Dickow, Zach Randolph, and I was thinking, are we rebuilding, drafting future staff? And I was just so frustrated with the constant trying to re-emulate the 90s Knicks. And then, so I left the team, became a fan of team, of players and stuff until I picked the Nets in 2014 because I was watching the second round with them and the Heat. And my boy was like, why are you rooting for the Heat if you were once a Knicks fan? I'm like, you're right. I have to root for a New York team, so I'm just going to pick the Nets. Right. Spur of the moment. Peer pressure. But to talk about the Knicks and give them props, if anybody in the world, the universe, Star Wars reference, whatever, says this team got lucky, does not know ball. They beat the hottest team in the NBA in the first round. Beat the 76ers. Granted, they were down, didn't have the
0: talent, but you know what? They swept them, they dominated them, and they would have done the same to the Celtics. They would have done the same to the Pistons, and they certainly would have done the same to the Thunder. Maybe not in five, but they would have beaten the Thunder.
1: Loogie, my point is this. Every single time in every game, moment from run to run, it looked like the Knicks were out of it. They fight. They stretch. They claw. They literally drag their bodies on the ground. You couldn't count the number of deflections and diving on the ground, ripping the ball from the ball handler before they had time to call jump ball. The aggressiveness, the doggedness, that they do damage because these dudes weren't playing around. I haven't seen this level of just pure tenacity from an NBA championship. I've been watching every single finals since the 90s. I haven't seen that. So anybody who says this team got lucky, from a neutral fan perspective, not part of the coalition of indicators because I was once a fan rooting for them in the 90s. I have my story. But anyway, point is this. Anybody who says this team got lucky does not know ball. Thanks for taking my call.
0: No, you got it, Moose. And look, there's always going to be doubters. There's always going to be haters. There's always going to be detractors. Even when you win a championship, they want to put an asterisk attached to it. That's just sour grapes. That's all it is. Let's go to Antonio in Boston. What's up, Antonio?
2: What's going on, Tommy? Have a happy Luke evening.
0: Yeah, same to you, Antonio. Appreciate the call, bro.
2: Hey, I got to say, like, I'm 18, and I'm, you know, Yankees, Giants, Knicks, and Ranger fan. And seeing the Knicks win, like, being the first pro team that I enjoy seeing win, Game 4 was when I had all the emotion. It was my cousins, the guy was so excited. And then Game 5, they won. And, like, I didn't know what to do. I was like, they won the whole thing, but, like, all my energy was in Game 4, and then in Game 5 when they won, I was like it's hard to grasp, you know?
0: Yeah, I know exactly what you're talking about, Antonio, because when the Giants won, they beat the undefeated Patriots, the Tyree play, I was in college, and it was the first championship that I ever saw as a sports fan, and I was the same way. I didn't truly know. When that ball stuck to Tyree's helmet, I literally, like, time stood still. I had an out-of-body experience, and I didn't know exactly how to react. It was almost like a delay in my reaction because I went, holy bleep, I think the Giants are going to win the Super Bowl. I'm finally going to get a championship. How do you even celebrate a championship? Because it's something that I didn't get in my formative years, and now here I am in my early 20s, and I'm about to experience my first championship like you did on Saturday night.
2: Yeah, it was just so, like, I hope, you know, maybe in 6 months, a year, when I go back and look, I'll be like, okay, now I understand what it really means to win a championship. But, like, right now I'm in this, like, I've been listening to WFAN since Saturday, yesterday, this morning, trying to soak it all in and to really just get that excitement and be like, dude, your team just won a championship, you know?
0: Yeah.

0: And it's all, and like you said, you're trying to get all the content in, and we appreciate you keeping it locked here since Saturday. So you probably heard me every time I've been on so far. So hopefully I'm not repeating myself, but yeah, it's, and I appreciate the call, bro. Enjoy it. And hopefully you can make it down to the parade, from Boston on Thursday. But yeah, I remember my first championship. You always remember your first time. I remember my first time. It was a glorious experience. And then, see, the interesting thing with me is, I didn't necessarily care which team I rooted for won the first championship I ever got. But once the Giants won, they then won the second championship of my life. And it's like, okay, guys, you guys already won. I love that you won another, but can the other teams sort of pick up the tab next time? And obviously that didn't occur until Saturday when the Knicks finally won a championship. And now we wait on the Mets, we wait on the Islanders. So hopefully the other orange and blue teams in town can get to the mountaintop. And I believe they will. I do. And I look forward to both of those moments. And I look forward to the Met fans and the Islander fans getting the moment that the Knicks fans, myself included, are feeling right now. Let's go to Chaz in Setauket here on After Hours. Positive Tommy and Prime Time. What's up, Chaz?
1: Boogie! Our Knicks are 2026 World Champs!
0: Get used to hearing it. Yep. Get used to hearing it.
1: I love it. I've been listening to you, you know, since you've been on.
0: Thank you.
1: And you know, listened to the fans since we won, like the previous caller. And I just got to say, I'm so impressed with Brunson. You know, I've been watching Knicks for a long time. And since we got him, you know, the growth that he's shown, so impressed with him. You know, listen, Wemby, I hope he's a dirty player, as we all know now. I hope he never wins a championship. Unfortunately, I think he will. But I hope he's not a good guy. He's not a good guy. We all know it. So I hope he gets what he deserves. And that is not a championship, for sure.
0: Well, and I appreciate the call, Chaz, and thank you for listening all these years. I feel like Wemby came off so poorly in this series. He came off immature. He came off at times like a dirty player. He came off like a coddled player. And I think the coddling has led to a lot of that immaturity. Whatever he said at the end of his press conference, it's nice that he actually showed up for this one and he didn't skip the podium like he did in the Western Conference after Game 5. He said something to the, hey, see you never, which is something a high school kid would say, a teenager would say. And I understand that Wemby is not exactly 40 years old. He is still a young kid, but he is a grown adult. He is the so-called face of the league, or at least that's what people wanted him to be. And I thought Wemby came off so poorly in this series. Not talking about his play, although in the clutch, he came off like he's not a clutch player and maybe doesn't have the intestinal fortitude to be that type of player. But he also just came off immature. He came off like a baby. He came off like a whiner. He came off like a bleep talker, but then can't back it up and get his team across the finish line. And look, he wasn't alone. I mean, De'Aaron Fox was awful. If I were the Spurs, I would get rid of him. That's how bad he was. And that decision in Game 4 to try to get that layup after the missed shot by the Knicks, and OG blocked the shot from De'Aaron Fox when the Knicks had to foul in that situation, although not in that spot because you can get a block. But if De'Aaron would have pulled the ball out and just dribbled, he would have gotten fouled. You figure he makes a couple free throws and the Knicks have a different sort of mountain to climb there. But De'Aaron Fox had an ultimate brain fart, which he shouldn't have. He's a veteran in the league. He's a 27 for that team. He's a veteran, 27 years old compared to the other guys. That's old. But Wemby just, it was not a good look for him. And he has been knocked down a few pegs, I think, in the eyes of NBA pundits, in the eyes of the fans. And he's going to have to do a lot to sort of change his image. I mean, he came off like Joel Embiid, which is not a boat you want to be in with him. You don't want to be in the same category, in the same conversation with Joel Embiid when it comes to that sort of stuff and the shenanigans. But that's where Wemby finds himself. And instead of on the mountaintop, instead of winning a finals MVP, he comes off like a sore loser, as a baby, a guy that won't shake hands afterwards, no class, a villain, so to speak, especially here in New York. He is now number one on that list. Even though the Knicks won the championship, you know how we roll around here. Doesn't matter. We still need to have our villain. And obviously Trae Young held that title for a while. Halliburton had that title for a while. Now Wemby has it. 888-808-1019 is the phone number to call. Mario's in Long Beach. What's up, Mario?
2: Hey, what's going on, Luke?
0: Hey.
2: Good show.
0: Thank you.
2: You know, three things about Brunson. You remember these three things. It's really good when people say about how good he is. And I would say as good as anybody ever, just about right now. Number one is he's got four consecutive 40-point games in the playoffs with five or more assists. You know how many other people did that in history?
0: Tell me.
2: None.
0: Wow.
2: Him only. That's number one. So remember this for Evan. Second thing is, well, you know about this. The 45-point game is like third of all time, right? And he did that this year, right?
0: Yeah.
2: And here's the one that really gets me. Listen to this one. It'll take me 20 seconds.
0: Mm-hmm.
2: This one is, in the finals, number of points in the fourth quarter of all time. Number one, Shaquille O'Neal did 12.5. He averaged in one final series, right?
0: Mm-hmm.
2: Second, Brunson, 11.9. Third, Curry, 11.5. So Curry, who's one of the greatest scorers of all time, and he's been in six finals, did not even match what Brunson did in one final.
0: Right. Yeah. I mean, that just tells you how great Brunson is right now, how locked in he is, and how clutch he is.
2: Yeah, and I think he's one of the best. Right now, if your life, I don't want to say your life depended on it, but
0: sports
2: if you had to pick one person, Luke, that 10 seconds to go, you got to get a bucket, who do you want to have the ball?
0: Oh, Jalen Brunson.
2: Nobody in the NBA.
0: Yeah, Jalen Brunson.
2: Jokic, nobody else.
0: Yeah, thanks SGA, you got it, Mario. Appreciate it, man. Congratulations to you and all the other Knicks fans, my fellow Knicks fans out there, by the way. Yeah, I would take Brunson over anybody, but I would take Brunson over anybody in the league right now. I think he's the best player in the sport. I think he's the most clutch player in the sport. I think he's got the most heart. I think he's got the most tenacity. I think he's got the most drive. I think Jalen Brunson wants it more than anybody else in the league. I really, truly believe that. And you could see it with his play at the end of these games because he wills his team to victory. And that's exactly what he did in Game 5. You know, OG was in foul trouble, didn't have it. Cat was in foul trouble, didn't have it. And Cat was not great in the second half of that series. The bench gave you literally nothing in Game 5. So Jalen Brunson had to do what he has done quite often, and that is put the cape on, be the hero, be the lead scorer, the lead dog, and practically go out and score half the team's points in Game 5. Because that's essentially what he did. He scored 45 points, the team scored 94. In what is an all-time, not just New York sports, but all-time NBA performance in finals history in a closeout game. I mean, that was just absolutely ridiculous. But you could just see when he goes on those heaters, there's nobody else in the sport like him. And that's why I bring up multiple championships. That's why I bring up a dynasty, because you mentioned the players with Brunson there. Shaq won a lot of titles. Curry won a lot of titles. Look at the things the Knicks did this year as far as they won the first two games on the road in the finals. In fact, they won all three games on the road in the finals. The only other two teams to do that, the first two games on the road, a Jordan Bulls team, which obviously won multiple championships, Hakeem Olajuwon and the Rockets, which obviously won multiple championships. The Knicks won 13 in a row in the playoffs. They won 14 out of 15. If they had won 15 in a row, the Warriors were the only other team to ever do that. Obviously, that's a dynastic team. The team that has had the third most amount of wins in playoffs history in a row, Spurs in 99, obviously, with different players, but it was not Duncan, obviously, being the same dynastic group there. So I see this Knick team in 2026 doing things that teams have done in the past that had won multiple championships. So it starts to make me think that the Knicks are on that same trajectory, that they themselves will also win multiple championships. When you consider how unified they are, and I would do everything in my power to not break up this team. I would not do it. That's to a man. I know it's probably impossible, especially some role players. It's going to be very difficult to do that. And I'm sure there are a lot of players out there, especially vets, that want a piece of this, that want to get involved because they could smell a championship and they'll chase rings. but I would do my very best to keep this core and the extension of that core together as long as humanly possible, because I think they're building something very special at Madison Square Garden with this basketball team. And they came together in this run. They finally gelled, and they showed you just how great they can be. And I think they are head and shoulders, the Knicks are, the class of the Eastern Conference. I don't think anybody is even in the same league as them right now. And that's why I'm very confident in this team going forward. 888-808-1019, 808-1019 is the phone number to call. It is After Hours. It is Tommy Lugauer. It is Lugie here in the late night. We'll continue to take your calls on a Big Lugowski, a five-hour After Hours. Coming up here in the next segment, we will play for you the James Dolan speech that he had for his players going into this run in the playoffs. That's coming up, plus your phone calls, more reaction to the Knicks winning a championship for the first time in 53 years. The phone number to join the conversation, once again, 888-808-1019. Tommy Lugauer here on The Fan.
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0: 4 here on The Fan in New York City. Tommy Lugauer.
1: The Knicks got a lot of dudes. They are rolling extremely dude-heavy.
0: Hopefully everybody's having a very pleasant Lug evening. A big Lugowski here, a five-hour after hours.
1: On the big Lugowski.
0: Thank you. As we are only a few days away from the Nick Parade, the celebration, the party continues here on WFAN. I, like a lot of people in the audience, are running on very little sleep, but that's okay. We are all running on the excitement, the energy of this basketball team in this city and what this basketball team provided us as Knick fans. And you heard it there in the call by Mike Breen. It's not a dream. You can cry. The Knicks have won a championship. And the whole crying thing. I know Beningo cried on Sunday, which I get. And Joe, and my voice is going a little bit here, so I'll do my best to impersonate him. But, you know, Joe's take on it is, bro, the sands of time are not in my favor, bro. The clock is ticking. I don't know how much longer I have on this earth, bro. And I've been saying for years to my wonderful wife, Terry, I don't know if I'm going to see another championship. I don't know if I'm going to see one. Well, Joe got to see one. Joe will be at the parade on Thursday. And now he doesn't have to say that anymore. Where I don't know if I'm going to see one of my teams win a championship before I'm gone. So I get that from his perspective. I was on earlier with Evan and Tiki. And they asked me if I cried. I said, no. I'm not the world's biggest crier. Outside of when somebody I love passes away, which is a totally different situation, obviously. The only other time I could think of that I cried was when I got the bill for my wedding. I looked down and I started crying. And they were not tears of joy. They were, I mean, I could have married three women for this price. Why the heck did I only marry one woman? That's what I was wondering. It's like, was there more wives that come with this? I for this amount of money, I only get the, I'm only marrying this one woman. And I say that obviously in jest.
2: Everyone has a price.
0: But that was a lesson that I learned the hard way, because ever since, it's there's a new Amazon package at my house, at my apartment, every day. Oh, how much stuff do we need? Every time I go home, I got to, could you bring the package upstairs? Can you stop ordering? Is that even in the conversation? Is that even in your mindset to stop ordering things? There's no possible way that you need all this stuff. Because I know if I was still living as a bachelor, I wouldn't be using all this stuff. So why the heck do we need it?
3: What's the most absurd thing that you've seen delivered that you can say on the air?
0: Oh, I could tell you right now. And the cat doesn't use it, and she'll go down swinging with this one. She bought the cat a giant hamster wheel so that the cat, like a hamster, would run in the wheel.
3: But a cat's not a hamster.
0: Of course not. But my wife is an idiot. I say that with love. She's just a dingbat. That's really what it boils down to. I say that lovingly. People are like, how could you call your wife that? This is what we know as a jokes up here. We're doing an entertainment portion of the program, so if you are take offense to that, you shouldn't, because it's a joke. She might not take as a joke, but I am sort of saying it as a joke. She thinks that the cat, still does, we've had it for like a month or two, the cat never goes on the hamster wheel, and it's huge. It's this huge hamster wheel. I don't even want to know what it cost. Had to put the whole damn thing together. And she thinks he's going to go in there and run. The only time he's ever gone on the hamster wheel is to just sit there. It's not his bag. Now, we've bought him some other things that he does enjoy, but that one he doesn't enjoy and is not going to enjoy it. So that was the most ridiculous purchase that I could think of recently. There's been plenty others that are bad. But that was the most ridiculous one that I could think of that has happened in the last couple of months.
3: Got to be a big hamster wheel, too.
0: It's huge. It takes up space. It was a pain in the ass to put together. I don't want to know what it costs. It probably wasn't too bad. But still, it didn't cost zero. Wasn't a five-finger discount.
3: Have you tried it?
0: Have I tried what?
3: A hamster wheel.
0: Why would I try that?
3: It'll give you something to do.
0: How the hell would I be able to fit in the hamster wheel?
3: You said it was big.
0: Yeah, big for a cat, not big for a human, dummy. You think I could fit in the hamster wheel?
3: I think you can find something.
0: No, I can go in the hamster wheel in terms of laying in it and then maybe like flip around in it, but I can't like run in it. Is that what you mean? I could not run in it. I could get in the hamster wheel and sort of sit there and rock back and forth like it was a hammock, but I can't actually get in the hamster wheel and which is another thing that we have, a hammock that barely gets used. But that I that's more on me. I should probably utilize that. I'm not a big hammock guy. Every time I get into a hammock, I don't know. It doesn't do it for me.
3: You're afraid of breaking the tree and falling? Because normally you have to attach it to a
0: tree.
3: Yeah,
0: I don't know if that's what it is. It's just I find myself not enjoying the hammock experience. I've gone in there a couple times, but I'm just like, eh, it's not for me. Maybe you're right. Maybe I'm not afraid of necessarily it snapping because it's not attached to a tree, but I'm afraid of maybe falling out of it, or I feel uncomfortable in it and not
3: sturdy.
0: Have you
3: tried reading a book?
0: I don't read books. I haven't read a book since high school. I don't read books.
3: Not reading a book
0: I'm not gonna. I'm not gonna do that.
3: It'll make you smart.
0: Well, I don't want to read. I'm already smart. I don't need to be smarter. Tell me how reading a book makes you smart.
3: You'll read words that you don't see in your everyday job and everyday life.
0: So what? So what's that matter? If I don't know what they mean,
3: it broadens your.
0: Broadens my what? My vocabulary. We're doing sports talk radio here.
3: It broadens you. You never know where.
0: Have
3: your
0: you heard
3: life
0: some of the hosts on this
3: you?
0: Radio station over the years? Do they sound like people that have a wide vocabulary?
3: Right, which is why you should stand out.
0: Well, I don't want to stand out.
3: I stand
0: in that
3: out.
0: Way. You don't stand out.
3: I stand.
0: You
3: out.
0: You don't stand out.
3: Yes, I do.
0: You don't stand out.
3: I'm the only one concerned.
0: What would you
3: about
0: say? You
3: Thursday?
0: What would you say you bring to the show?
3: I'm the only one. That, I'm the only one.
0: What would you say you bring to the show?
3: I'm the only one that's talking about the weather for Thursday. No one.
0: That
3: up
0: one,
3: the station,
0: I will. I will say
3: me.
0: This. I will say this. You need to get this to the mayor. You need to get this to City Hall. Because if there is bad weather, they got to change the date here. First of all, I still don't know why the heck they waited till Thursday. Why didn't they just do this tomorrow? Was there a particular reason? If there is, there's a valid reason. Cool. Maybe because of the World Cup. Maybe they wanted the anticipation. They wanted to get Knicks fans here. I'm all for the reasoning. I just like to know what it is. But when I look at the map here, Thursday's the worst weather day of every day this week. So that's the one you pick. Okay. That's the one you picked. I would imagine they have an access to a weather app on their phone, right? Correct me if I'm wrong here, mayor's office.
4: Big dump.
0: I'm sure they'll figure this out. And if it rains, we got to move the date. That's all. So go be the weatherman over there.
3: You don't want to get wet?
0: Not really.
3: For 53 years, whenever the Mets win a World Series,
0: yeah, you say that,
3: it
0: though.
3: Could be a torrential downpour,
0: you're talking
3: a
0: out
3: hurricane,
0: your rear end. You're talking
3: and
0: out
3: I am
0: your
3: going
0: end.
3: To be
0: You're
3: there.
0: Trying to play hero here.
3: I'm
0: you're
3: not.
0: Trying to play hero
3: I'm
0: ball.
3: Not.
0: You're talking out of your rear end. That's what you're doing. Because you know and I know that we as humans are very weather dependent. I don't know if that's the right word, but the weather impacts our experience and sometimes our mood. And when you get a beautiful day, you walk around the city, I don't have to tell you, it obviously the scenery improves greatly and the vibe improves greatly. And I understand the vibes are going to be there anyway. And there's going to be some people that are just like, I don't care if it's raining. It is what it is. But it does damper the experience, not the moment, but just it's a pain in the ass when it rains. And you're going to have 5 million people with umbrellas poking each other's eyes out. Does that sound like something that sounds safe to anybody out there? Again, we don't know the official weather, but I did see it on my app the whole week, and I was trying to ignore it the best I possibly could. But I noticed every single other day had good weather. Like, thinking to myself, like, we spun the wheel and landed on Thursday. Why? Did we ever get a reason? I don't think so.
3: I'll reach out to the mayor's office. I'll see if I can get Mayor Mondani to come
0: we don't
3: on
0: need
3: tonight.
0: We don't need to have him.
3: No, I'll call in.
0: I don't need to hear from him. But it's more just about the only thing I would I'd be curious about is if there's bad weather, if they'll change it. That's all. I don't need to know why you picked today. I just, but we'll find
3: so
0: that out.
3: I will reach out for comment to the
0: yeah,
3: mayor's
0: see
3: office.
0: If they can send a comment my way. CC me on the email, obviously. Say positive, Tommy wants to keep the positive vibes going. Can we please make sure we do the parade on a nice weather day? Because I've talked about this forever. And the reason that's going to make the parade so special in June is that the weather is also going to be immaculate. Because Yankees, Mets win a championship, it's November, the weather's, it could be nice, but it's not going to be June nice. Football teams win, it's going to be freezing. Maybe you get a decent day in February, but in all likelihood, it's going to be very cold. Basketball, hockey, you get the parade in June, the weather should be amazing. You have the gift of awesome weather this time of year, so I would like the parade to be on an awesome weather day. That's just me. Maybe you're not in the same boat. You don't care about the weather. That might not be your brand of vodka, but for me, it is. 888-808-1019 is the phone number to call. Coming up in just a few minutes, we'll play, Rosie, make sure you got it, the couple clips there, the chunks of the James Dolan pre-playoff motivational speech. I have not heard it. You will get my instant reaction to it on the air. That's coming up in the next, we'll call it like 5 minutes. Let's head out to Paul in Levittown. What's up, Paul?
5: Tommy.
0: Hey, what's up?
5: Not the reason I called, but I'm thinking that maybe they made the parade Thursday because Friday is Juneteenth and a lot of people are off of work. So
0: yeah,
5: maybe they played into the decision.
0: I think that's part of it. I think maybe it has something to do with the sanitation office on Friday and the weekends. So I'm not suggesting not doing it. I'm thinking more why they didn't do it early in the week. Why didn't they do it tomorrow?
5: Yeah, I agree.
0: It's like 2 days, maybe three. So I'm more, it's not so much, I understand Friday, and they probably don't want to necessarily have a parade on a Friday. They don't want everybody in a weekend. I understand that. But why not do it Tuesday or Wednesday? And they might have a legitimate reason. I just don't know if we've heard why. And like I said, wouldn't you look out and see if the weather is going to be good or not? Wouldn't that be something that would go into the factoring into your decision making?
5: You would think so.
0: You would think.
5: So the reason I called is because I was scrolling through Instagram and I came across your take last night that Jalen Brunson right now is the best player in the NBA.
0: Yes.
5: And I thought to myself, just when Positive Tommy can't say anything more spot on, you say something like that and totally redeem yourself.
0: Some people weren't made for life on the road. I appreciate it. Samsonite,
5: right.
0: I was way off. Thank you. Thank you, Paul. I appreciate that.
5: Swanson. But anyway, if you want a bucket, who else do you want right now besides Jalen Brunson? So you were spot on, and I'll do you one better. The last 30 years, give me Michael Jordan, give me Kobe Bryant, give me big body Brunson. Top three, that's it.
0: Yeah, listen, he's doing things in the fourth quarter that both of those gentlemen did. And I know people are like, oh, he's not Michael Jordan, he's not Kobe Bryant. Well, you know what? When the chips are down in the fourth quarter in clutch moments, he is Kobe Bryant. He is Michael Jordan. He is every bit as great as those guys. He's every bit of the winner those guys were. He has the mentality and the fire that burns in his belly just like those two guys did. And that's what makes him so special, and that's what makes me, Paul, so excited about this team, not only now but in the future.
5: He's got that dog in him for sure,
0: sure,
5: and I could definitely see this being a dynasty, like you said.
0: Yes, as they say across the pond, Paul, and I appreciate it. It is World Cup season. So my friends out there in England and across the pond, they would call it a dynasty. A dynasty. But here we call it a dynasty. Either way, it means multiple championships. Okay, we've teased it enough. Here it is. James Dolan. Now, I've not heard this audio, so this is the first time I'm going to be listening to it. This came out, the Roommates podcast, hosted by Jalen Brunson and Josh Hart. This was an exclusive that they put out on their social media accounts. Never been heard by the public. This was just in front of the team, coaching staff. This is James Dolan. This is before the playoffs started. So right before everything got going, it was about 15 minutes long. We shortened it up a bit. We chopped it up into a few parts. So you're going to hear three parts. They go about a minute or so each. Here is the owner of the Knicks. Here is James Dolan delivering a motivational speech to the Knicks players before this championship run.
6: I decided to come talk to you because I didn't want to miss the opportunity. I believe that this team can go all the way. And in my 30 years of doing this, I've never felt closer to achieving that goal than right now. I don't know if you understand what it would mean for you to win a championship this year, to win the NBA championship. It would be life-changing for all of you. It will stick with you the rest of your lives. And if you don't win, you'll be thinking about it the rest of your lives. And why I'm here is because we have 10 weeks in your life to achieve something that will stay with you the rest of your life and the rest of my life. But you're going to have to give it your all. You're going to have to give more now than you've ever, ever given before to this team and to your careers. And the big word is sacrifice. You're going to have to sacrifice if you want to achieve this. You have to have a discussion with yourself about what these next 10 weeks are.
0: Okay, so that is part one of the speech. Let's hear part two from James Dolan.
6: because it's only 10 weeks. It's not a long time. But if you can now focus yourselves, sacrifice everything around you to, for these next 10 weeks to win that championship, that the I believe you can do it. I've seen you do it this season. And you've seen yourselves do it. You know you can do it. I believe you know you can do it. But will you do it for the next 10 weeks? This has just got to be all about us and about how we play. Just my, it's not who we play, it's how we play. Because I believe this team can beat anybody in the NBA. We've already shown that we can. So it's not who we play, it's how we play. So when you go home and you talk to your brides and your significant others, I do want you to tell them one thing that I said. When we win the championship, right, we will get rings. And when we get rings, so will they. I will buy a ring for each one of your significant others because their contribution is going to be very important to this team winning. And if you don't have a significant other, most of you do, find someone that is sharing this journey with you for the next 10 weeks and make that person come with you, guys. And we'll give that person a ring.
0: Okay, so that was part two. This is James Dolan. This is a speech that he gave to the team, right? And keep hearing him say 10 weeks, 10 weeks. So this is right before the playoff started. This is right before this historical dominant playoff run. You've heard the first two parts. We've chopped it up into a few. Here is the final part that we are going to play for you here, part three. This is James Dolan.
6: I believe in you guys. I believe in this whole group. This is not just a player thing. This is an entire organization thing. We've been working at this for years to get ourselves to this point. And now, 10 weeks. Can you do it? Can you focus for 10 weeks? If you do that at the end of 10 weeks, we're walking out of here with rings, right? And we're walking out of here with a moniker on ourselves that will never, ever go away. Me too. Do it. Commit to it. Go for it.
0: Wow. Okay, so that was the first time I've heard that. I wanted to give you my guttural reaction to it on the air. I didn't want to listen to it before I got on the air so that I can get my thoughts and give it out to you. I think that this is something you want to just hear and sort of spit out what you feel about it. And that was amazing. It really was. And James Dolan, and we don't always hear from him, and we've kind of seen him in not this light before. And I don't know how many times James Dolan has done this before. Probably not a lot. He said it in the clip. Look, I believe in you guys more than any other team in terms of winning a championship. And you hear that and you want to run through a wall. I don't even play for the team and I want to run through the wall. The players heard that. I'm sure that helped their confidence level. And James Dolan talked about what this would mean for their legacies, and he's 100% spot on. He was passionate. He was poignant. He was just really, really, it was resounding, the words that he had there for his team. And this group, I'm telling you, they heard that speech, and it definitely, definitely put them in the right direction to win a championship. And you've seen that emotion with Dolan, you know, after they won a championship, and you could tell what this means to him and sort of his apology to Knicks fans that it took so long, and hopefully it doesn't take this long again, and I don't think it will. That's me saying that. I don't think it will. But I'm sure he feels the same way, because how could he not? Think about all the teams that he had all those years that were just horrible. He looks around this group right now and says, I got myself an executive that knows what the heck he's doing. I got a coach that knows what the heck he's doing. I got a superstar player in Jalen Brunson, a guy, now this is me talking again, Tommy Lugar, that I think is the best player in the league, and I'm sure Dolan would agree with me on that. I've hired the guy that assembled this great team, and I am going to just do everything I can as the owner to motivate them. And that's exactly what he did. And there's more to that speech. You could check it out online. It goes about 15 minutes or so, including, and some of it was in there, but not as, I think he actually flat out said it in a joking manner. And that was the fact that telling the players, hey, listen, for the next 10 weeks, most of you guys are in relationships or whatever, but if you're single, not single, for the next 10 weeks, no sex. Don't have any sex for 10 weeks. To which I hear that and I say, well, most of these guys are married anyway, so they're probably not having sex for the next 10 weeks. Let's be real. Let's just be honest.
7: It's like having sex.
0: Just be real. I think he's speaking to the single players on the team. Because for most people out there, when you hear 10 weeks of no sex, you say, well, that just sounds like marriage. Let's be honest. 10 weeks. It's like nothing. It's not even a baseball season. So I'd imagine the married guys in the room were saying, 10 weeks? I mean, geez. I wasn't planning on having sex in 10 weeks with my wife anyway. Or she wasn't planning on having it with me. And I don't know if anybody took that to heart and they actually took that to practice, but I understand the sentiment there. You want to keep all your focus on everything that has to do with the basketball game and the basketball team. And all the outside noise, all the outside interests, all the outside escapades, they'll be there waiting for you in the summer. They'll be waiting for you once the deal is done, once this team wins a championship. I believe in you. I believe in what this team has done. I've seen you do it. We could beat anybody in the league. And I said that throughout the year. This team could beat anybody on any given night. We've seen it. But for Dolan to go down, sit in front of the team for 15 minutes, you heard about 3 or 4 minutes of it there, and motivate these guys and be so raw and honest and just motivational, I think that was a big part of this run. And it just showed you that the Knicks really throughout this year and throughout this playoff championship run, they played every single note perfectly. From the owner, from Leon, from Mike Brown, Brunson, all the way down. It was a collective organizational championship. And the Knicks at one time were the most, they were just dysfunctional. They were just the worst franchise in the NBA, certainly, arguably in all of sports. They have gone from that to the best-run organization, certainly here in New York, and now they are a model franchise in the NBA. They are champions of basketball. They are the top of the mountain. They have the best player in the league. James Dolan has completely reshaped his image. After hearing this, I think fans were still a little skeptical about, you know, we still remember the bad times with James Dolan, but whether it's the interviews he's had on this radio station with Craig and McMonagle, where I thought Dolan came off tremendous. He just came off great, personable, likable, down to earth, spoke from the heart. And then after the team won a championship, that impassioned speech, and now this here that we have now got to digest as Knicks fans, it makes us even grow fonder of Dolan, which even a couple of years ago, if I had told you that was going to be the case, you would have said, I'm nuts. But here we are, where James Dolan is now entering the conversation of where people are starting to just love him as an owner. For the personality, for bringing a championship. 888-808-1019 is the phone number to call. It is After Hours. It is Tommy Lugauer. If you're on hold, we're going to get to you. We have 2.5 hours to go here on a big Lugowski. The phone number to join the conversation, 888-808-1019. It is Tommy Lugauer, Lug in the Late Night here on The Fan.
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19: 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The WNBA has never seen anything like Saturday night in Phoenix. Kelsey Plum and Kalia Copper are the first opponents in league history to each score 40 points in the same game. Plum with a career-high 43, Copper with 41. Plum hit a layup with a second to go to force overtime. Then LA pulled away in the extra session to win 111-102. Plum now owns two of the five highest scoring games in the league this year and is making serious noise in the MVP race. But Sparks coach Lynn Roberts says the most impressive number from Plum's night wasn't 43.
20: Seven assists, and I think that's what separates her. It's an unselfish 43. You know, she'll credit her teammates and all the things, but the work she puts in and her will to win is the best in the league.
19: Plum and LA are back in action Monday against Golden State. With Today in Women's Sports, I'm Amy Lawrence on Westwood One.
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0: Island. 9:34 here on The Fan in New York City. Tommy Lugauer.
1: Paul Rosenberg is our Josh Hart at the station.
0: Lugie. It is a big Lugowski. A five-hour Lugauer here. Or what do we call it? A five-hour after hours. I'm getting to that point here, ladies and gentlemen. These stages here of a lot of things are going through my brain right now. By the way, Rosenberg, we speculated on why the parade will be or is on Thursday because the weather's not looking great. And I wondered out loud, why would you pick the day where the weather is not looking nice? But you apparently heard from a police officer.
2: Yeah, I heard from one of New York's finest.
0: Mm-hmm.
2: And they had said that it actually takes longer than people think to mobilize 5,000 to 7,000 cops. And to get them all there on Thursday, taking away off days, not granting off days, et cetera.
0: Gotcha.
2: So I think that is a big part
0: that played a factor.
2: Is making sure everyone is going to be safe on Thursday.
0: Of course.
2: No matter the weather.
0: No
2: just
0: doubt.
2: Be safe.
0: Absolutely.
2: Have enough police presence
0: yeah,
2: there.
0: I get that.
2: They've seen what's happened so far, the few bad apples after Knicks wins, after Knicks losses.
0: I understand.
2: They want to make sure that doesn't happen for the biggest moment in New York City, which is a ticker tape parade.
0: Yeah, no, I totally get that. And we appreciate that police officer calling in and clarifying that angle of it, because these are the things that we're not privy to, obviously. You know, there wasn't really, I don't think, a statement as to why they picked Thursday, but that makes total sense. Safety above everything. Hopefully the weather holds up, that's for sure. And again, I get my weather from an unreliable source, let's be honest. My weather comes from somebody who is, quite frankly, an imbecile. And he claims to be a great weather
1: genius,
0: mind.
1: Paul Rosenberg.
0: He is many things, including a moron. And he is very, very idiotic. And he thinks he knows all.
3: Always great to have Rosie by your side.
0: He claims to look at European models. And when I think European models, I certainly don't think weather. But that's what he looks at, and he's been wrong a lot. He has skipped the podium a lot.
1: There you go, Polly.
0: According to Paul's or my weather guy's account, we should have had 40,000 feet of snow this winter because he's always doomsday when it comes to that. And he is a member, my weather guy, a member of the Coalition of Knick Haters. So
2: I am not. That is that.
0: He would want nothing more, him and Marash and Evan, they would want nothing more than it to rain, pour rain, be windy, be crappy all day for the parade so that they could get a little bit of satisfaction because they don't want to see anybody, especially Knicks fans, be happy.
2: I wanted the Knicks to win. I was rooting for the Knicks.
0: Well, I mean, again.
2: No, I was objective behind it.
0: You're
2: and I am
0: lying.
2: Thrilled. The person who I want to thank the most is Jalen Brunson for saving us and saving me for having to listen to the crying and moaning of Knicks fans about the officiating for 2 days.
0: Well, my fellow Knicks fans are still crying about that stuff, which I certainly don't like the crying when it comes to officiating. I think it's honking your horn in traffic. I think it's just complaining for the sake of complaining when your team loses. And I'm not suggesting that the officials were necessarily on the Knicks' side in this series, but the Knicks still won it in five. They won their first championship in 53 years, and that's the big story. And there you go with the parade, with law enforcement, and hopefully the weather holds up. Maybe you can move it later in the day. I don't know with all the... We'll see. When the rubber meets the road, we're going to find out.
2: As long as there are no cows.
0: I don't know what that means.
2: Come on. We got a cow. There's another one. No, I think that's the same one.
0: You sniffed glue a lot when you were younger, right?
2: They call me the glue for a reason.
0: Okay.
2: Twister!
0: I would imagine...
2: Twister, the movie!
0: Come on! Yeah, I got it. I saw the movie once. I know they remade it to a degree. I don't know. And I'm pretty good with movie
2: How
0: lines.
2: How on earth do you not know the cow line?
0: From a guy who doesn't know Andy Capp's Hot Fries, which we talked about earlier, you expect me to know the cow line at Twister?
2: Andy Capps. He's the NCAA basketball
0: Andy
2: guy.
0: Andy Capps.
2: Okay.
0: Hot Fries. Andy Capps, Hot Fries. If you're just tuning in, I've had a wonderful weekend. It all ended the moment I looked at Rosenberg when I got into work today, and I wondered out loud how he's still employed here, because I think I've asked several times for him to be banned from here, but apparently nobody listens. He is the worst, but this weekend has been the best because my basketball team won a championship. The other night, they came back from 27, 29 points down. I'm driving home from work, and I stop at a red light, and there was no cap. cow in the street. There was no Twister in the street, but there were two hotties walking across the street just slagging around town at 3 a.m. I mean, what a time to be alive with the greatest city in the world. That's three in the morning. And, you know, they're just moseying on down the street. It was phenomenal. And then, you know, look, married guy, but you could always look. And the car was parked because, you know, I'm Tommy the Pothole Slayer, so I avoid all potholes. So I made sure everything was safe and sound. And then let's just look around at what we got here. Oh, hi there. And then the Knicks win a championship. I get home, and what's waiting for me on the kitchen table? My wife, not literally, she, that'd be nice too. She, I don't have a 10-week rule like the Knicks, that's for sure. Although I am married, like I said, so every 10 weeks would be nice. But the present that was waiting for me on the table, my kitchen table, was a bag of Annie Capp's hot fries, which, if you know, you know. If you're a child in the 90s, you know how great it is. It's wonderful. So nice. I barely eat it anymore. When I was a kid, anytime I can get my hands on some hot fries, licking finger good. That's how great it was. Loved it. And now that I'm an adult, I don't eat it as much. The hot fries, that is. But now that I have them in my possession and I have a bag of hot fries, I can't wait to eat more of that. 888-808-1019 is the phone number to call. I feel like with some of the innuendos there, I shouldn't go to Ozzy and Woodridge next. I really shouldn't. That's just, I set him up for so, because you know the call's written on a napkin. But Ozzy's sitting there, and he just listened to some of the things I said, and he will take it further than I want it to be taken. So I'm wondering out loud if I should just have a buffer phone call before Ozzy. What do you think, Rosenberg? Buffer?
2: No.
0: One buffer. It would be one call,
2: go to
0: then to Ozzy. So
2: go
0: I'd go to, I would go to Jake in Rhode Island, and then I would go right to Ozzy. So it'd be like a hockey assist. But it would allow Ozzy to get his mind out of the gutter and back on the conversation.
2: I would go to Ozzy. Only for the reason.
4: Paulie has one nickname, The Glue.
0: Ozzy is in Woodridge. Ozzy?
4: Hello, Paulie. How you doing, buddy?
0: He's doing fine. You guys already had a conversation off air. You know how he's doing. He's doing wonderful.

0: t-shirts. Hi-oh!
1: And you know it's Knicks and Chicks right now. So now, the only problem with that is, Ozzy, is yes, in some ways the wet t-shirts are good, but there are a lot of people with man boobs, myself included. So the last thing you want is a wet t-shirt with myself and Evan up there at City Hall, because it's not exactly like spring break 1998 with us two up there in wet t-shirts.
0: I hear you. And I know you're going through that bin looking for a tank top to iron and wear to the parade.
1: Little sun's out,
0: but
1: guns out.
0: I think what you should wear, you should wear that yellow banana t-shirt you had on of your wife.
1: That's not my wife's shirt. Now, hold on a second.
0: That changed the whole theory.
1: Yes, it did. That is, as I've said before, that which went viral, and that shirt was a major topic on the internet and also on this radio station. It was a V-neck, yellow t-shirt, tight t-shirt for sure. It is not my wife's t-shirt. I didn't get it from the kitty section. I didn't get it from the female section, the women's section from the mall or the store. I got it from the men's section, and I will not be breaking out any tight t-shirts, at least from that department, meaning yellow, for this parade.
0: If you could fit in that t-shirt that night, then you can fit in that cat wheel, I'll tell you that.
1: I had to hold my breath throughout the entire show.
0: And to see you in the rain in that yellow t-shirt, Tommy Banana.
1: Yeah, that banana.
0: That would make it
1: an eye turner. But you do bring up a great point with the this is what makes you so special, Ozzy. I wasn't even thinking wet t-shirt. You do bring up a great point here that there is rain and you're not wearing a poncho. There will be some interesting scenery for the parade. That's a fair point, no doubt about it.
0: If you think I'm great now, wait for the revelation I came up with about you, and that when you think about it, you're going to be like, you know what? He's a pain in the neck, but he's spot on.
1: Okay.
0: So just wait
1: and what's
0: for that.
1: What's that coming up after the intermission? How long do I have to wait for that?
0: After the intermission.
1: Got
0: like the hydration break as we're getting.
1: Soccer? What is that, by the way? I'm huge into the World Cup, and I understand it's super hot, but the fact that they have these hydration breaks, which I get it for safety, but it's so funny. The announcers build it up. We are 2 minutes away from the hydration break. It's like, okay. But yes.
0: Yeah, now it's basically four quarters. It's like a basketball game. So
1: that's correct.
0: That's pretty much what they did with the soccer.
1: Yep.
0: You know?
1: I do.
0: And by the way, I gave you a nickname before, Tommy Banana, with the shirt.
1: Okay.
0: But if I see any clips of you crying, you're Tommy Tears every time I talk to you, bro.
1: Yeah. So. And Evan and Tiki asked me about this earlier. It's one of those situations where I think you got to fight back the tears, because that will live forever on the internet, on this radio station. If I cry, it is permanent in terms of content. So as much as I'm emotional, I have to hide my emotions, because it will be just used against me from now till the rest of time. So I will do my very best to not be Tommy Tears on parade day.
0: Easier said than done. And speaking of crying, Wemby came across as French, period, stop. So I'll leave that there. Remember, Embiid speaks French too. So just think about that one for a second, mm-hmm, with all the crying that they do. But I got a beef with you, and then I got an awesome revelation
1: for
0: you, and I'm being serious.
1: I got you. What is the beef? Where's the beef?
0: You thanked Evan and his franchise for A, taking on KD and Kyrie for you, and for trading you Bridges.
1: Yes, I did.
0: Right? To
1: yes,
0: set you up for this championship.
1: Mm-hmm.
0: But you didn't thank me.
1: What do I have to thank you for?
0: Waking you up to get this championship that night that you skipped the podium after game three. So I expect to thank you right now.
1: Ozzy, you know what? Because my team won a championship over the weekend, because it wasn't the latest in the humiliations that I've had in my life here publicly, I'm in a great mood. I will thank you, Ozzy and Woodridge, for whatever it is that you did to spark me and this team to a title.
0: Thank you. I accept your thank you, and we'll move on. And I think you should have Evan call in, because you and him one-on-one on your show, and him publicly acknowledging you, you said he did it through text and whatever.
1: He did. He texted
0: me. As the leader of the coalition?
1: Yes, he did.
0: I think you two going back and forth on air would be a big service to the fans. That would be very entertaining.
1: You mean sort of gloating in his face, and he as the member of the coalition indicators for
0: and
1: us to kind of go one-on-one?
0: Publicly and say it out loud, and it would be pretty entertaining.
1: Yeah, like drop the gloves, drop the BS that he

0: an IBO and all this other nonsense. I know what you're saying. You know, no holds barred, kind of Lou Gower, the leader of Nick fans versus the leader of the coalition, Nick haters. I love it. We could do it like almost like a debate, a presidential debate. I'm down for that.
1: Yeah, even if it's tonight, whatever. As the week matriculates. But the revelation I have for you is the highest compliment I can give you, bro. And I'm being serious.
0: Okay. What do we got?
1: You've said in the past that if you came into millions of dollars, you would move to Ibiza and you would say, I'm out of here. I'm not doing my dream job anymore.
0: Correct.
1: Your radio that you've been doing since the night of Banana Shirt has been so sincere and so, like, good for the fans, all the Knicks fans to relate to, and you giving them a voice and so on and so forth. I honestly think that you would not go to Ibiza. You would keep this job for moments like this because you nailed this out of the park this entire run. And the fans appreciate it. And there's no other better high than you can get in Ibiza than doing what you're doing for the fans right now.
0: Well, I appreciate that, Ozzy, but I know what you're doing. You're trying to get me to cry here so that you can make fun of me. No, I'm teasing. I appreciate that. I really do. And I think, you know what, like in Seinfeld, Ozzy, let's end on a high note there. There's no reason to extend that conversation any further. I think you eloquently put that, and I appreciate what you said. I've talked to upper management about this, you know, after every show. I'll talk to the producers in the break and after every show. And because I'm going through, as a fan, what I'm going through, and it's the greatest thing, but I'm trying to channel that emotion and be a radio host and, you know, carry the ball here at nights for this run, which is amazing to win a championship for the Knicks for the first time in 53 years and be that voice that you hear during the game, the first voice after the game, nights like this, wherever you hear me, you know, throughout this run, but especially in these last couple games. You know, I take a lot of pride and honor and passion in that, and I just hope that I'm doing a great job. So when I hear Ozzy, who I know likes to break my goyunes, when he says something like that, I hope he speaks for the audience because I've tried my best here to deliver what I think is represents just me and also what Knick fans are going through. The emotions, the range of those emotions, the energy, the excitement, the gravity, the weight of it all. You know, just across the board, everything that we have gone through and everything that we're feeling. And I hope I've done that. Now, I stand by what I've said. I mean, if I become a billionaire, wife, see ya, hit the bricks. If I had kids, I would book them a one-way trip somewhere, enjoy the rest of your life. It's been real. And then I would be with supermodels on a yacht somewhere in Ibiza, or as the locals would call it, Ibiza. That's where I'd be. And you would never hear from me again. The internet would be happy. They'd be like, we don't have to hear Loogie or pleasant Loogie evening ever again. I'd have billions of dollars. See ya. That's just, and don't worry, the wife would get half the money. I'm not going to be a bad guy. You get half. If the kids were around, they'd get some money. But again, swift kick in the ass. Don't let the door hit you on the ass on the way out. One-way ticket out of here. And I would be, bye-bye. See ya. That's just me. 888-808-1019 is the phone number to call. It is, speaking of, I mean, Sydney Sweeney, all decked out in Knick gear. You think the Knicks were losing that night with Sid out there in the looking great in her Knick gear for game five and positive Tommy on the air at the same time? You think the synergy of that, coupled with Jalen Brunson and this team, you think the Avengers there of the Knicks and that our own coalition was going to be stopped that night? No shot. You know, in many ways, this is the Knicks' finest hour. And in many ways, this has been Positive Tommy's finest hour. And let it be a lesson to my fellow Met fans who want to, at times, disown Positive Tommy from the Met fandom verse. And you know you're out there and you know you've done it. Just chip away. Give it time. Chip away. And at some point in the future here, and let's do it this year. Let's go from there. But at some point, we, as Met fans, led by Positive Tommy, will have our very own championship parade, just like I delivered it for the Knicks. You saw it all play out here with the Knicks. You saw the formula. You saw the power of positivity. You saw me center stage with it. We got a championship. Let's do it for the Mets. And while we're at it, we'll do it for the Islanders as well. My Islanders. Orange and blue across the board. Knicks, Mets, Islanders. Dare to dream the impossible dream. That's what I say. And while we're at it, we'll get some more Knicks championships. 888N. Can't forget about my Giants as well. And I'm feeling so generous right now. And in such good spirits and in such a good mood that I'm even going to say this. In 6 or 7 years, we could be talking about a Jets Super Bowl. We could. If they, a lot of ifs, but if they draft the right quarterback to be their Jalen Brunson, if this Muji is Leon Rose, then yes, even with Woody Johnson, the Jets and the Jet fan, which I think is the Knicks were what the Jets are now. And I understand the Mets, and I understand 40 years here. I get all that. Believe me. But the Jet fan is now the new, just absolutely engraved in stone, long-suffering, haven't had a moniker of success in forever. They are in the sports abyss. They are the worst franchise in all of sports. They've had the longest drought here across the four major sports. It's just awful. Can't finish a season over 500. If they do everything that the Knicks did and hire the right people and bring in the right personnel, then yes, even the Jets can have their parade down the canyon of heroes. And we haven't had a lot of parades around here across the four major sports in a long time, so let's just be the first one of many over the next couple years. Sound good to you guys? That sounds good to me. 888-808-1019 is the phone number to call. It is after hours. Easy for me to say. Let's rewind that. You could do a take two here. Look, listen, I mean, what are you talking about? 5 hours on the air last night in the overnight, which isn't exactly 1 o'clock in the afternoon. We're talking about right after the game on a Saturday into Sunday. And now I have to sit here and stare at Rosenberg for 4 straight hours, which
2: and
0: is
2: a very Luke evening to everybody out there,
0: which is sports talk radio torture. You guys only have to hear him. I have to not only hear him, but also look at him.
2: He's a glue guy.
0: He might have sniffed glue as a kid, but he's not exactly pleasant to look at. I'll put it that way. But I've had a look at him for the last, how long have we been on the air now? 3 hours. So that's 3 hours since the Knicks have won a championship. 4 hours, 5 hours, that's 9, 12 hours I've been on the air. And I love it. But we're getting to the point where I get a little bots in the brain, a little stunad. So we're going to have a little bit of a tongue twister there. So let's redo that for the audience. 888-808-1019 is the phone number to call. It is after hours. It is Loogie here in the late night. If you're on hold, we will get to you. We got 2 more hours here on a big Lugowski, a 5 hour after hours, a very special after hours as we continue to celebrate the Knicks champions of basketball. It truly was Knicks in 26. If you want to join the conversation and you haven't already, 888-808-1019. It is after hours. Tommy Lugauer here on the Fan.
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1: 10:04 here on the Fan in New York City, Tommy Lou Gower.
2: It's hard. It's going to be even harder during the Knicks.
1: Loogie. Hopefully everybody is having a very pleasant Luke evening. And if you are a Knicks fan, you certainly are, as we're still basking in the glory of a championship. And we're all anticipating whether you're going to the parade, which I expect millions upon millions of people to show up for, or you're planning on watching it from home. We as Knicks fans are just enjoying being on top of the NBA mountain, a place that this Knicks franchise hasn't been in 53 years. For those that were lucky enough to see the last championship, it's been 53 years for you. And for people like me, a lifetime waiting for this moment, a moment where we can call ourselves champions and we can call the Knicks champions. I've already ordered a bunch of merch, a bunch of championship merch, a hat, a shirt, et cetera, et cetera. I'm sure it'll get to me by next year. I mean, I get it. A lot of people are ordering this stuff, so it's a bit back-ordered. But I should be getting it relatively soon. Very excited about that. Not in time for the parade, but all good. I already have my outfit picked out, and it won't be my tight yellow shirt. It won't be any of those type of V-necks. I got a nice shirt picked out. I think it's going to be a popular one amongst the people that see Loogie in the street. Loogie, love the shirt, bro. Step it up. Miss you in the daytime. If you miss me in the daytime, you can just check me out in the nighttime. Especially 7 to midnight. I understand the overnights is difficult. I mean, people have to sleep. But here's 7 to midnight. This should be time where you're awake. You can check me out always. I'm bounce around, but overnights, 10 to 2, 7 to 12. The after hours is flexible as far as when it starts, when it ends. But it's usually here in the nighttime slash overnights. It's now time for the Corona Lime Time highlight of the night, presented by Corona. La Playa awaits.
3: Here comes Fox. 5 seconds remaining. Fox to Wemby. Wemby tries a three, puts it up, off the mark. Ananobi the rebound. It's over. It's over. Knicks fans, this is not a dream. Your long, long wait has ended. Go ahead and cry. After 53 years, the Knicks are finally NBA champions once again.
1: Mike Breen on the call, the voice of the Knicks. Perfectly put, it wasn't the triple bang that I wanted, but it was just absolutely brilliantly said by the legendary voice of the Knicks, Mike Breen, and how special that had to be for Mike to be on the call for that, to have a front row seat for a championship Knicks team. We know he's had a front row seat for a lot of bad Knicks teams, a lot of bad Knicks teams. And at times it was more about the opponent and the stars coming into the garden than it was the Knicks themselves. And through it all, Mike Breen has been with this fan base and this franchise for so many decades. You know, he's cherished by Knicks fans. And the fact that he was on the call and we got to hear his voice to be the soundtrack of this championship. All the great moments. Stuff that will last till now, to the end of eternity. That's the other thing, too. And I haven't said this yet, but it just now hit my mind. Because I was watching some videos, too, in the break there. What makes this run and this championship even more memorable and even more special is we are now at a time where it wasn't always the case here with these other championships. Certainly ones back in the day, but even the most recent ones, Yankees, Giants, and that is social media is so huge. There are so many different platforms to post videos, and now video content is so massive. Reaction videos, that's why the stuff that when I celebrated after the game, it blew up and went viral all over social media. The yellow shirt celebration that was super tight got a ton of reaction. All these reactions at the watch parties and the stuff that we have put out on our platforms at WFN 660, that basically didn't exist for these other championships. So now we'll always be able to look back, not only on this team, not only on the games, but the reactions of the fans, the reactions in the streets, the reactions at the bars and restaurants and in people's homes and on people's social media accounts. And that type of stuff will live there forever. Once it's on the internet, it's on the internet. And I think that makes it even more special and more memorable because you got to see your fellow New Yorkers and your fellow Knicks fans enjoy this moment. And that, look, the social media has a lot of negatives attached to it, for sure. But the positives of it are something like this, where you can see the celebrations, you can see the joy, and it just adds to everything that we've experienced over the last couple hours. And I watched a few videos, like I said, in the break. And you could check out all of our videos across all our social media platforms, Facebook, Twitter, Instagram, etc., at WFN660, or on mine, at Tommy Lugauer, Lugauer. And there's more to come, because I'm sure we're going to capture a lot of content at the parade. I don't know exactly what we're doing from a broadcasting standpoint. Once I find out, I'll pass that along, as I'm sure the station will and the show that's going there will as well. But once we know that, we will tell you, the audience. If I know my role that day or what I'll be doing, I'll let you know as well. But I'll be there either way. And I'll be, look, I don't think self-service is going to be a thing, but I'll do my best to take videos, post them in real time. So if you're not at the parade and you're just watching on TV, you can get a feel for what's going on the streets, what's happening at the parade. And it'll feel like you yourself are at the parade. 888-808-1019 is the phone number to call. It is Jake in Rhode Island here on After Hours, Lugie in the Late Night. What's up, Jake?
0: How we doing, Tommy?
1: Doing amazing.
0: How we doing?
1: Oh, you can't get any better than this. It's the greatest feeling in sports.
0: I called you after we lost game three, and me and you were on the same page this whole time. It felt like every time I listened to you at night throughout this series. And I was just thinking, we had the better coach. We said it that night. We said Knicks in five. We were ready. And I'm not a crier either. Like you said, I'm not going to force emotions like that. The closest I got to tears, though, I think, in this series was during the OG Anunoby tipping.
1: Yeah.
0: And I think that's because growing up, I watched – I'm a Yankees and a Giants fan. I'm only 30 years old, and I got to see all my teams win. I was pretty lucky. But my dad was, like, always a big Knicks fan. Like, it was, like, the one team that he really wanted to see win. And when I saw Josh Hart miss that layup, I remember my dad showing me videos of Ewing, and I was just thinking of – And then when I saw them storming back, it was like an emotional ride. And when he tipped it in, I just like couldn't believe it.
1: Yeah, I thought of Charles Smith. And I've gotten to know Charles a little bit here. I've done a couple of watch parties with him. First class gentleman, super cool dude. But I think of Charles Smith. I think of the Charles Smith Memorial that Joe Beningo always talks about and what he calls it. And Josh Hart almost had his Charles Smith moment there with the, and he was in between. He didn't know if he wanted to lay it in or dunk it. Misses the bunny. And then defensively has a bad foul on Castle. And even that last play on the inbounds, he got beat. So Josh Hart almost had one of those brutal games that if the Knicks had lost the series, we would have remembered Josh Hart as the sort of the guy that cost them the series in some ways.
0: Yeah, that was insane. He said it himself. And it was, I think, and you know, after that game, I just knew. And like, it was the most confident I think I've ever felt as a sports fan, where I was just like, game five, they're dead. The Spurs are dead.
1: Yeah.
0: And then with me and my dad, he drove up to watch game five with me.
1: Nice.
0: And he was sitting there saying, like, the whole time I'm yelling, I'm like annoyed, I'm like getting mad at the no calls in the third quarter, and my dad's just like, relax, this game, the Spurs don't have this game. He's been watching Brunson, and it's just, Brunson's that guy, you don't even realize it, and he smacks you with 40 points in your face, because he's just been turning all night. And there was a point in that game where Brunson, I think it was 77 to 83 or something like that, where he stormed right by one of the Spurs on a half-court press. And we looked at each other and we were like, there's no way he's losing this game. There's just no way. Listen, if anybody embodies the word most valuable player to a team or a franchise, it's Brunson. It's Jalen Brunson. He's the captain. Let's go, Tommy. This is the best time to be a New York sports fan. And I just want to say, great job throughout this run, man. That was awesome.
1: Well, I appreciate it, Jake. It's good to talk to you. Hopefully I hear from you soon. If you're heading out to the parade and I see you out there, it'd be nice to meet you in person. You said a lot there, and we'll try to take it one by one. Josh Hart, I already said, he almost had his Charles Smith moment, and that would have been so, for lack of a better word, heartbreaking, because Josh Hart is so beloved by this fan base because of all the hard work he puts in, the dirty work that he puts in. He's not the leading scorer by any means, but loose balls, rebounds, steals, the hustle. I've always joked they've either cloned Josh Hart or he's the most well-conditioned athlete I've ever seen. You know, there was a time where this guy was playing every single minute of every single game. and he's just, he's a warrior out there. And to have Josh Hart potentially have those type of moments, we've seen it follow Charles Smith around now in his post-career, which is unfortunate. And hopefully now it will no longer do that because the Knicks have won a championship, almost like a Buckner type of situation where you don't think of it anymore because the Red Sox ended up winning. And hopefully for Charles, that's not the case anymore. He seems to be cool with it. But the bottom line is now those demons have been exorcised. And Josh Hart almost had that moment, but thankfully he didn't because we love him so much. And the last thing I think any of us would have wanted is for Josh Hart to get the ire of Knicks fans because they lose that game. Now, I would have been supremely confident, but I know a lot of people would have been panicking. They would have been upset, and they would have been worried that this series, even though they went up 2-0, it would have been lost that night, and the Spurs would have went on to win a championship. Now, as far as Brunson, yeah, I mean, listen, he's the best player in the sport, in my opinion. He's the most clutch player in the NBA. That's not an opinion. That's a fact. He single-handedly won that game in San Antonio on Saturday night. He single-handedly got the Knicks their first championship in 53 years with that performance in Game 5. OG with the tip-in. It's an iconic play. That was just insane. You can make the argument, and I have, that there should be a statue outside Madison Square Garden with that tip-in being the statue itself. But Brunson dropping 45 on a night where the Knicks scored 94 on the night they win a championship, I mean, that's stuff of legend. I mean, Jalen Brunson is already a legend in New York. He's up there with Jeter. He's up there with Messier. He's up there with Eli Manning. And he's still in the prime of his career. And he still, I believe, in his mind, has work to do. And he's already now forever the king of New York. He's a superstar without question. He is the best player in the sport, in my estimation. He is the face of the league. He is the face of this sports town, this great sports town. And yeah, this city needed this. Not everybody's a Knicks fan, we know that. But for the overwhelming majority, it unites this city, the Knicks do. And that's exactly what they've done. And you're going to see that outpouring of love and admiration on Thursday down the Canyon of Heroes starting at 10 a.m. Let's head to Charles in Clifton, New Jersey here on After Hours. What's going on, Charles?
4: Tommy, how are you?
1: Doing great, bro. Good to hear from you.
4: Anything to call. Love the show. Obviously, the best. Listen to you every single night.
1: Thank you, bro. Appreciate you.
4: So I called on something else. I just want to ask you a quick question. Mm-hmm. Do you hear Tyler Murray's call at the end of the game?
1: You know what? I haven't. Should I listen? I have. I don't know if we have it in our system. We may not, but I have not heard it. No.
4: So honestly, I don't want to bash Green, but I think that Tyler Murray kicks the call. He got an emotion, and he even got an OB free throw. He got it down.
1: Yeah, I don't know if we have it, Rosenberg. Call. We may not. I want to say that Evan played it earlier today. If we can get that, I will listen to it. We'll play it for everybody, but I haven't heard it. Now, I've listened to him a lot on the radio when I'm driving into work and things of that nature. Does a tremendous job with Monica McNutt. So, look, they were along for the ride with everybody else, and the calls and the react. I've seen a lot of their reaction videos, tremendous stuff. And, yeah, I mean, that's one of those things, Charles, as a broadcaster in their department or their field, and then with us with Sports Talk Radio, if you're like me, the first guy on the air, you want to obviously have emotion, passion, and you just want to know, because whatever you say and do there, it's going to live forever and ever, and you just want to make sure that you get it just perfectly so that it represents that moment and what it means to you and everybody out there.
4: All right, see, I would just tell you to take a listen, because I really feel that.
1: I definitely will.
4: But either way, I just want to say one more point also. How fitting is it for the New York Knicks to win the championships? It's the only team that puts the whole entire New York City together, and they're like brothers now. Imagine like the Yankees would have won it. There's like a split in every other sport. There's the Yankees, the Mets, the Jets, Giants. You know, the one team that we needed to win to put the whole city united is the Knicks. How fitting is that?
1: It is, and because when the other teams win, they're suffering. When the Yankees win a World Series, there's also suffering. Mets win a World Series, there's suffering. There's a reckoning. Same with the hockey, same with the football. This is the team that unifies the city at a time where, listen, we could use some unifying, that's for sure. And if sports and this basketball team is the thing that does it, great. I'm all for it. 888-808-1019 is the phone number to call. Roscoe in Brooklyn. What's up, Roscoe?
5: Loogie, you got to let them know that you don't shine shoes no more, Tommy. We got to let them know we don't shine shoes no more. They work for us now, Tommy. All right? I want to know how many free agents are lining up to come to play for the Knicks.
1: Oh, you know
5: Tommy.
1: It.
5: Tommy.
1: You know it. You know it.
5: You know it.
1: You already know it.
5: You know that I know that. You know that I know. Everybody want to come now.
1: Yep.
5: They saw the videos. They saw how we wild out. They saw how we win. They saw OG1 Kenobi do it for us. They saw it. That shot. Hey, listen. Shout out to Reggie Miller, who will never, ever, ever win a ring in his life. Ever. Right, Tommy?
1: Yeah, absolutely.
5: You've
1: been spot on.
5: That's it right there. And for the – look. It's been a couple years now. Remember the big three when they put them together? All the pain and suffering we had to deal with, where your man Kyrie didn't want to come to the real town because we would have been had the ring already. But they wanted to go to Brooklyn. Yeah, let's start the culture movement. Where y'all guys at now? Is it that boring now? Is it boring? Is it going to be boring on Thursday? I don't care if it snows, Tommy. I don't care if there's a blizzard, Tommy. Stop whining. Don't do that to me, Tommy.
1: Well, sometimes I can be Tommy the complainer. You know that, Roscoe.
5: No, man up.
1: Well,
5: I
1: you're right. You're right.
5: Put on your poncho. Put on your yellow poncho. Put on your VT.
1: I don't have any poncho, but yeah,
5: I don't care what you do.
1: Yeah.
5: Just know we're not shining no shoes no more, Tommy. They want to come and join the nation, and they're going to have to get in line. I'm out.
1: Great stuff, Roscoe. You know, you're right. So I can be many Tommies. I can be positive Tommy, of course. I can be Tommy the soft man. I could be Tommy breaking news Tommy.
2: I am Tommy the family man.
1: I could be Tommy the family man. I could be Tommy the pothole slayer.
2: That's why they call me Tommy Pothole.
1: That's right. There's just so many Tommies I can be. But I'm also another Tommy. I'm also Tommy the clairvoyant. Because, and I have the audio for you to play, and this is from the last show I did with Evan and Tiki on January 2nd. It was a Friday. We just came back from Christmas break, the new year. It is a Friday, the final Friday that I would be on the show. I would start After Hours, a spinoff of Evan and Tiki year, evenings, overnights on The Fan, and because it was the first show of the new year, we all made our predictions for 2026. And I don't have this part of the audio, but Evan said, hey, one of the teams in New York is going to win a championship. And he wouldn't say who the team was. He wouldn't say it. But he just said, there's a team in New York that will win a championship in 2026. And me and Tiki looked at each other, as we often did, and we both knew where Evan was going with this. So what I'm going to play for you now, this has not been doctored, this is not AI, this is from January 2nd this year. Evan and Tiki, my final Evan and Tiki show with those guys before I started After Hours. Evan, with his prediction for 2026, is that there will be a team, he won't say who, that is going to win a championship here in New York. A New York team is going to win a championship in 2026. He says that, and then yours truly said this.
6: One of those teams will win a championship, and we will save all this audio, and if someone's right or wrong, we'll play it, and we'll hold ourselves accountable.
7: Sounds like he's all about your Knicks, Tommy.
2: 100%.
7: That's all that was.
2: The minute he said it, I thought he thinks the Knicks are winning the title.
7: Yes.
2: Because he knows that the Spurs are going to beat the Thunder in the playoffs because they own them, and the Knicks will play a young Spurs team not ready to win a championship, and the Knicks will beat them.
1: Is there anything else I can do for you? Is there anything else that you need from me?
2: Loogie!
1: Anything else? That was on January 2nd. I am the future. I see the future. I read Evan's mind. I myself saw that. And everything, just so you know, I'm consistent. And that's another reason why I played that clip. Did I not say that throughout leading into the finals? I said that before the Spurs even got to the finals, before they even punched their tickets when they were down 3-2. That they were not ready for that moment. And there on January 2nd, Spurs will beat the Thunder. Knicks will beat the Spurs. Knicks win a championship. Just like I predicted it would be Knicks in 26 back in June of last year. Well, I've been all over this run. I've been all over this team in terms of Knicks in 5. That also came to fruition. I gave you Knicks in 6 last year against Boston. So I have a great feel for this team. I am very much connected to this team like they are connected together. So I wanted to play that for everyone out there. That was on January 2nd, my final show on Evan and Tiki, as I saw the future. I told you, I had the script. There are times where Positive Tommy has the script. And it is a movie, a Hollywood movie, or in this case, because it's a New York team, a Broadway play and a Broadway ending. And what a beautiful ending it was. And as far as also what Roscoe just said there, I mean, I get it in terms of the rain. And Ozzy brought up a good point. With rain comes wet t-shirts. You put a poncho on and you enjoy it. 100%. We're New York. We're tough. We're not going to let a couple of raindrops impact our celebration of this great basketball team. Rain or shine, we will be there. We will be outside. Millions upon millions of people. See, sometimes even Positive Tommy needs a little pick-me-up. So thank you, Roscoe in Brooklyn. Thank you, because you're 100% right. No matter what, no matter what the weather is, Knicks fans will be outside for the biggest party we've ever seen in New York. 888-808-1019 is the phone number to call. 888-808-1019 is the phone number to call here on After Hours. If you're on hold, we'll get to you. If you want to join the conversation, you just heard the phone number, so feel free to call. I got you for another 90 minutes, and I believe, let's test Rosenberg here, because as you know, he is a nitwit. He has a gnat brain. He is a moron. He is incompetent. Oh, Rosenberg, Paulie, you claim to be the glue guy around here, right? You claim to be. If you were to fade into oblivion, this station would cease to exist, or at least operate the way it operates now, which is at a very high level.
8: Paulie Rosenberg, the glue, as he's called.
1: Yes.
9: The man that everybody relies on around here.
1: I'm glad you just played Rosenberg. Yes, thank you, Al. I'm glad that you just played that sound clip because, to my knowledge, now perhaps he called in yesterday and spoke with Gallo or somebody, so I could be wrong on right or wrong on that, and maybe he did. But coming up at midnight, it is diehard Knick fan Al Cintron's first show since the Knicks have won a championship here. Is that correct? Meaning he's coming up at midnight, Paul?
10: He is coming up at midnight.
1: You confirming that?
10: Yes.
1: Or you're not putting a question mark?
10: No, that's a fact.
1: You know that as a great producer. You know that as the glue of this radio station, that Al Cintron is coming up in 90 minutes.
10: He is.
1: Great. Perfect. Can't wait to hear from Al. Can't wait to see Al. I'm sure he's going to be quite giddy. You think now. Do you know or do you think? Because we're not in the thinking business, Rosenberg. We're in the knowing business. So are you stamping that? Because I'm going to promote it for the next 90 minutes that Al's coming on the radio. And if Gordon Damer walks through that door, I will look like an idiot, and then I will make your life miserable because you gave me wrong information. It is your job to know what's coming up next.
10: Let's do it.
1: Let's
10: Al
1: do what?
10: Cintron.
1: You don't know the schedule?
10: Al. Al's coming on. I told you, Al.
1: You said you think.
10: I said Al.
1: Is it Al?
10: Al Bundy.
1: Is it Al Cintron?
10: Yes, it is.
1: 100%.
10: 100.
1: 110%.
10: 110.
1: What's the weather outlook for Thursday?
10: How positive you were that the Knicks would beat the Spurs in January. That's how positive I am that Al is coming up after your show. Can you give me the Tommy Clairvoyant prediction on when the Mets are winning a World Series, please?
1: I only do one thing at a time here with the Knicks. We will get to the Mets later on, and I've already given predictions for the Mets this year. So
10: I don't want this year. This year's over.
1: No, this year's not over. So you know what? You if you're going to be that negative, then you no soup for you.
10: It's not negative.
1: No, it is.
10: No, it's not. It's using your eyes.
1: No, it's not using your eyes.
10: It is.
1: It is using negativity. There is plenty of time left in this season.
10: They lost by a dozen runs.
1: Doesn't matter. 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Doesn't matter.
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1: If you lose by one or you lose by 12, it doesn't matter. 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
10: That's fair. 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
1: There's 162 of them throughout the season. So all the Knicks, the Knicks did this too, like the Knicks did. The Mets just have to chip away, chip away, chip away. 888-808-1019 is the phone number to call. It is After Hours. It is Positive Tommy. It is Loogie in the Late Night. Another 90 minutes to go here on The Fan. We'll continue to celebrate the Knicks. We'll continue to take your calls at 888-808-1019. Tommy Lugauer, After Hours, here on The Fan.
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13: 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Mr. Clutch. So down the stretch, he's going to have the ball.
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2: 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Hoda Kotb reached out, Oprah, George Stephanopoulos. So I said no. I was booked on the Deitch Podcast before the Taylor Swift phenomenon. 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
1: The Oreo cookie is already one of the great inventions in the history of inventions. Like, I would put it up there with Air and Sidney Sweeney.
0: And I would put it right up there with a Knick championship, which is what we're celebrating right now. We've been celebrating for the last couple days, and we'll continue to celebrate that over the next couple days. The parade is set for Thursday, 10 a.m. down the Canyon of Heroes. It will start at Battery Park. We still don't have information on what we are doing here as a radio station. As soon as I find that out, whether it be tonight or tomorrow, whatever the case may be, once I have the information, I will pass it along to my audience, and I'm sure the show that is going out there, if we do send the show or we are able to have a show out there, we will announce it on that show, and then we'll go into all the details of all the festivities that WFAN will be taking part in at the parade, which is Thursday at 10 a.m. We'll get back to your calls in just one second here. 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Jalen Brunson. I think Jalen Brunson is the best player in the NBA right now. And what makes him the best player in the sport, it's not just his heart. It's not just his determination. It's not just his ability to be such a great leader and embody what this Knick franchise and this great city is all about. Jalen Brunson is the best player in the sport because in crunch time, in the fourth quarter, in a close game, Jalen Brunson becomes Michael Jordan. That's who he becomes. He is the best player on the planet by far, by a wide margin, in the fourth quarter. He's MJ. He's Michael Jordan. That's how great he is. Check the numbers, watch the games, see what he does when the chips are down, when everything's on the line, when the Knicks need their superstar, their captain, to deliver a victory, whether it's 45 points in a clincher to win a title, the first one in 53 years, Jalen Brunson continues to deliver like Michael Jordan did in the fourth quarter. And much like Michael Jordan, Jalen Brunson, I believe, uses any type of criticism towards him as motivation and as fuel to get better and better and better each year. And that's exactly what's going on. It won't be long till Jalen Brunson wins a regular season MVP. It won't be long until Jalen Brunson, I believe, wins another championship as he continues to be just like Michael Jordan in the fourth quarter. That's what Jalen Brunson is, Michael Jordan in the fourth quarter. 888-808-1019 is the phone number to call. Let's head out to John in Babylon here on After Hours. What's up, John?
2: Hey, Tommy, can you hear me?
0: Yes, I can.
2: Okay. Okay, we have a draft pick. I'm thinking about the future. What about Zuby?
0: From St. John's? Yeah, his name has been bounced around a bunch and been tied to the Knicks, which I would imagine, obviously, because he plays here in New York City, he plays in the same building. I understand that, and I like him a lot. You know, he was a man at time against boys in college, and obviously a great member of that Johnny's team. Sweet 16 run here in the tournament this past year. A big-bodied guy, tough guy. I like the idea of that. I think guys like Diawara and Kolick will certainly be a part of that future as well. So I like where your brain is at, and I like the idea that you're not only celebrating this championship job, but you're already thinking about the future.
2: Let's do it.
0: Yeah, I'm with you on that. And here's the bottom line. If he's available, the Knicks take him. I'd be super stoked about that. I trust Leon Rose, though, either way. Whatever direction that he goes, I will go, because Leon Rose, brick by brick, has built this championship team. He has been unbelievable in putting together this roster. He deserves the utmost amount of praise for what he has done. 888-808-1019 is the phone number to call. Now, you've heard me on the air for close to 4 hours tonight. You heard me on the air in the overnight, Sunday and the Monday, for 5 hours. You heard me as the first voice, along with Anthony Gallo, on the air Saturday night when the final buzzer sounded and the Knicks became champions of the world. And then I stayed on the air for 3 hours. So you've heard a lot of me on the radio over the last few nights. And I've heard from a lot of you. A lot of Knick fans, a lot of emotion, a lot of pageantry. But there's another side to this. And that, of course, is the coalition of Knick haters, led by Evan Roberts. And to Evan's credit, he did text me almost immediately when the Knicks won the title, speaking on behalf of the coalition, which he leads, extending a congratulations for winning a championship. No, sorry.

0: we'll hear from him. And here we are, you know, third show in. I was like, oh, am I going to hear from Kendrick? Is he going to skip the podium? Because he's not a podium skipper. Yes, he's part of the coalition, and everybody moves at their own pace. I don't think you have to reach out to me right away if I haven't received a text from you and you're part of the coalition or you want to wish me a congratulations. I don't think there's a timetable on it. Everybody moves at their own pace. But I was wondering out loud on the radio and in my private life, when am I going to hear from one of the most vocal, not only on this radio station, but also on social media, members of the Coalition of Nick Haters? And that, of course, is Kendrick in Suffern. We know about the window shopping Knicks, the Titanic Knicks that are going to sink, and all the funny lines that Kendrick has come up with through the years to mock the basketball team that we all love. And I wondered, and I wondered, and I wondered, and I've waited patiently to hear from Kendrick for weeks and weeks and weeks. Well, much like the Knicks and us as fans, we waited 53 years for some and for others a lifetime. The wait is finally over. Kendrick is calling from Suffern. Kendrick, the floor is yours.
1: Tommy, thank you for that introduction. First, let me say that this time was for you and all the Knicks fans to soak it in and enjoy every second. And although I know many of you were dreaming and fantasizing of that triple bang, you were satisfied with just the tip in game four. And I was happy for you guys, to be honest with you. And I wanted to call and congratulate after I gave enough time of celebration, because this is not the coalition's time. This is your time, Tommy. And so congratulations. As I sit here waiting to speak to you, I did owe you a few calls, but, you know, the hours have changed, and I listen. I just can't always call.
0: I just wanted to make sure, seriously, that everything was all right, too. I was like, I hope Kendrick's all right. Everything's cool. Because as a coalition member, this is also your Super Bowl, a run like this where you want to, you know, all the ins and outs. And I know the hours can be crazy and stuff. I just wanted to make sure. I was even texting Evan about it. I'm like, Kendrick, everything's cool, right? You heard from him? He said, yeah. I go, all right, cool. So it's just a matter of time. And then here we are an hour or so later, and you called in. So I just want to make sure everything was all on the up and up. And it sounds like it is.
1: You know, it's always been love. And I love the back and forth. But, yeah, you know what is it with the two kids and an early school day start?
0: Sure. Yep.
1: Once I put those kids to bed, I'm out myself. But I try to listen. And I have to give credit where credit is due. You know, I did call them the Titanics. But I guess when you have ice in your veins, it doesn't matter when the sink or when you're in the cold water. Because you know what? Jalen Brunson, I've also said the only ring he was ever going to get in was in the WWE. Well, you know what? Stone Cold coined a phrase when he became the King of the Ring, and that was Austin 316. And I think Brunson just created his T-shirt, Brunson 613, because on June 13th, forget the four games, that game five was legendary. I went out with a couple of guys to watch at a bar, couldn't really hear it, but just watching the game and the stats would come up on the screen. I mean, scoring half your team's points, that's high school stuff. You don't see that in the NBA, let alone a game five clinching for an NBA championship. So you have to give him his flowers. And I do think at this point, Tommy, you can say whatever you want about Brunson. My only thing with Brunson, I would just push a little bit back, not to take away any credit, but to compare him to Jeter and Eli, 100% agree. But the reason why I agree is I think those guys, the best compliment you can give them is they don't need to be the best in the world, because they're always going to be the best in the arena or the field. And what I mean by that is, you know, that FDR speech with the man in the arena, and, you know, all the naysayers will point out his flaws. All the naysayers will, like myself, call out his mistakes. But he takes it and he grows. He takes it and he gets stronger. Mm-hmm. And that game five was something else. That is a legendary performance and one of the best performances I've ever seen on an NBA court, let alone, I should say, any

0: basketball court.
1: Yeah.
0: So for you guys to have it, you know, I'm happy for you guys. You know that. And so congratulations, Tommy. I did want to call in, and I would just say, you know, we're about to celebrate 250 years in this country. And when you add up the teams, Evan and I support, the Mets, the Nets, the Jets, and I guess a far distant fourth, the Islanders. In 250 years, those four teams combined for 190 years that we've been waiting for a championship.
1: Yeah.
0: So I can only hope one day I'm not putting my kid to sleep. I'm staying up and watching a championship, because watching you guys celebrate in the streets, watching you guys, you know, we'll be marching probably on the fourth floor in the American Dream with the Nets one day with the Xanadu if they ever open it, because you know what? The magical run for New York with this city's team, they're hard to hate. I'll give you that. And congratulations. And I'll be a caller more often as the summer rolls around and the school year settles in. But Tommy, all the love. Continue it. And I did hear Ozzy's call, and I do echo his sentiment of, as much as we like to rag on you, to hear you during these moments this week when, you know, growing up, we're around the same age, Mike and the Mad Dog in 94. But for you to have these moments, this is something that goes down in history in this city, and your voice is going to be all over it. And you deserve it. The Knicks fans deserve it. The city deserves it. And as a school teacher, I'm just going to say one last thing for my students. Mm-hmm. They got to do something with the state test. There's a state test on Thursday morning. Let the kids go. Figure it out. But I would hate for all these ninth graders, teenagers who have finally seen this championship not be able to go because they have this test there. But it is what it is. Tommy, all the best. We'll be in touch soon, brother.
1: Appreciate you, Kendrick. Good to hear from you, my friend. The great Kendrick and Suffren. Yeah, I obviously a member of the Coalition of Knick Haters. And what you said there at the end, and this is something that I've been feeling as well, certainly as a Met fan, as an Islander fan, and as a sympathizer to Jet fans, I think about those fans in this town and them having to watch this celebration for the Knicks. And I'm sure there's a lot of envy, there's some jealousy, but there's also some hope. At least that's what I'm going to take from it, that one day all of those franchises will have their moment in the sun. They will have their championship. They will have their parade. Because the Knick fans, myself included, have waited a very long time, 53 years for some, a lifetime for others. But that wait is over. And as far as me, look, I appreciate what Ozzy said. I appreciate what you said, Kendrick. I know you're both very loyal listeners, loyal callers. And even if you don't call, you're listening. And what you said there, it hopefully I've done my best here to be that voice and be that Knick fan that I am on the radio for everybody here. Because, yeah, and I almost, when you say it that way, it's crazy. In a lot of ways, I'm like a soundtrack to this championship, at least on this radio station, because it's the first voice you're hearing throughout this run and everything that I've said about this team over the last couple years. I feel like it's been this journey over the last couple years on Evan and Tiki, doing Lou Gowers, on the weekend, doing after hours, talking about this basketball team all the time, the videos that I've had, the times I've gone to the games with Evan during the regular season or the road trips in the playoffs, this journey now culminating in a championship. It's been a tremendous ride for this team, for this city, for this station, for me personally, professionally. It doesn't get any better to see my team win a championship, the team I love, the Knicks, and be on the radio station that I've always loved and always wanted to be a part of. And that happened at the same exact time. I can't ask for any better. And I thank upper management. I thank the architect. I thank Ryan Hurley for trusting me with that. Not just in general for hiring me, but then also putting me in those positions that are very important. The voice that you hear there, very, very important. Because anybody, yeah, I could just sit here and take calls, but to also articulate my thoughts and emotions and opinions and wanting people to hear what I have to say. So can't thank them enough. Can't thank you, everybody in the audience enough. It's been very special for me personally and professionally. So I thank everybody for listening, and let's keep it going. Let's keep the party going, and let's have a blast at the parade, whether you're there or whether you're watching it on TV. 888-808-1019 is the phone number to call. It is After Hours. It is Tommy Lugauer. It is Lugie in the Late Night. We'll get back to those calls. Final hour coming up right here on The Fan.
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0: 1 minute after 11 p.m. here on the Fan in New York City. Tommy Lugauer.
1: Can you climb a tree?
0: No. Why would I? What? No. Of course not.
1: Can you swim?
0: Lugie. Hopefully everybody's having a very pleasant Lug evening as we finish up this Big Lugowski, a five-hour after hours. And then I'll be back with you tomorrow after the Yankee game, after the Yankee post game. So let's figure 10, 10:30, 11 o'clock, whatever the case may be. And then I'll take you all the way up till 2 a.m. The speech that James Dolan gave to the Knicks before the playoffs started, it's one of the greatest things that I think any owner in New York sports history has ever said and has ever done. Go out of your way to listen to this. It'll make you want to run through a wall. And when you saw the fight that this Knick team had, especially in the fourth quarter, and you listen to this speech that James Dolan gave them before the playoffs started, I think there is a direct correlation. You know, it's amazing. James Dolan went from a villain in this town, much maligned, so many things negatively said about him. And now here we are. The Knicks have won a championship. I think James Dolan has come off great in the interviews that he's done with Craig and C-Mac. Very likable, very personable. Like, he understood exactly the gravity of the situation. And he laid that out in the speech as well. What he said to Knick fans, essentially apologizing for all the years of futility. As soon as the Knicks won a championship, I think that won him some points as well. And we're getting to the situation here where, dare I say, James Dolan is now becoming beloved here in this city for bringing us a championship, for hiring Leon Rose, and for now saying all the right things. I mean, the speech was unbelievable. It truly is one of the greatest things I've ever heard an owner say in New York sports history, and one of the greatest things a owner has ever done. To be passionate, to speak from the heart, to just motivate this team and say all these wonderful things about them and what it would mean if they won a championship. Big time stuff. You could say whatever you want about James Dolan in the past, but now he is on the mountaintop of owners in this city. His team is on the mountaintop of this city. They are on the mountaintop of the NBA. They're the toast of the town and the toast of the league. And James Dolan has a lot to do with that. And his image continues to get better and better and better in the eyes of not only the media, but also the fans. It's a complete 180. Not many, if any, thought we'd ever see this day, but the day has arrived where James Dolan is now saying and doing things that make him the best owner in New York sports. It's just part of the remarkable turnaround that the Knick franchise has had over the last couple of years. 888-808-1019 is the phone number to call. It is after hours here on The Fan. Another 55 minutes to go, and then coming up at midnight, it will be the first show. Now, I don't think it's the first time, because I think Al called into Gallo yesterday on Sunday, but it'll be the first show, 5 hours, and you know he's pumped up, you know he's psyched, you know he's ready to go. Diehard Knick fan Al Cintron will be on for the next 5 hours following me here on The Fan, and he will be giving all his takes and sharing all his emotion for the first championship for the Knicks in his lifetime, which I think completes the set for Al, right? He's seen the I always forget this about Al. Not that he's a Commander fan, but that he's seen them win a bunch of Super Bowls. I always forget that. You know what it is? It's because they've been, and he knows this, they've been so bad for so long. You forget that they've even won so many times that they've won. They've been horrible for so long.
1: Do you think Al shed a tear Saturday night? I think so. Probably did.
0: Al strikes me as an emotional guy. I think he did. But because, like I said, it completed the set. And when you have that sort of situation, when you have your, what do they call that? Oh, Grand Slam in golf. When you finish off all the majors there,
1: that, and tennis.
0: Okay. We could have just left it at golf. We didn't need I don't think I don't think the tennis people were offended there. I think the golf people were happy. I don't think the tennis people cared. I think I got the point across. I don't think we needed an additional end there. Do you agree or disagree? Obviously, you disagree, but I think
1: you also could have said.
0: What? What are you going to critique the show now?
1: No,
0: back
1: I'm
0: then?
1: Not. But you could have said when three players are on base in baseball, that's a grand slam. You could have used the actual grand slam terminology.
0: No, but that's actually the wrong terminology.
1: No, it's not.
0: Yes, it is. It's not a grand slam that he hit a grand slam. It's a grand slam in golf or tennis where you win all the majors. When you hit a grand slam in baseball, that's not the equivalent of Al Cintron seeing all his teams win a championship.
1: Of course it's not. No, of course it is.
0: Of course it's not.
1: You're out of your mind.
0: I'm not out of my mind.
1: It's
0: I'm 100% right
1: thing.
0: Here. I'm 100% right.
1: You're getting four things.
0: Right. You won all of the majors. You've seen all your teams win a championship, right?
1: Agreed, yes.
0: That is the comp. Not there's three people on base, you hit the ball over the fence, and you have a grand slam there in your pocket, and you have four ribeyes.
1: Is this everything in common is four? It's four. You're getting four.
0: So if
1: things.
0: You get fouled shooting a three-pointer and it's a four-point play, you hit the free throw, is that the same as winning?
1: It's a grand slam. Half of the
0: No, it's
1: obstacles.
0: Not. It's the same terminology, but it has nothing to do with each other. Nothing.
1: It's the four horsemen, man. It's J.J. Dillon.
0: So Al's coming up at midnight. I'm sure he's going to be super pumped up for multiple reasons. Number one, he doesn't have to work with Rosenberg. And number two, his beloved New York Knicks, all of our beloved New York Knicks, have won a championship for the first time in 53 years. And for guys like me and Al, for the first time in our life. 888-808-1019 is the phone number to call. Sam is in Dallas, Texas. What's up, Sam?
2: Hey. As a casual Knicks fan, it's nice for the Knicks to win. Especially after hearing the speech today that I heard that James Dolan gave to the team before the finals.
0: Yep.
2: Shows that they really came together, and it meant more than just the basketball game. But for me, as I'm a bigger Mets and Jets fan than a Knicks fan,
0: mm-hmm.
2: it gives hope to those teams.
0: Absolutely.
2: That have been so bad for so long, that if a team like the Knicks, who were so bad, they can also get over the top and in some way figure it out, even if it doesn't seem likely right now.
0: Yeah, and I've talked about that a lot, specifically with the Jets, because the Jets are now where the Knicks were for so many years, and that is in the toilet. That is the worst team in sports, not just New York sports. The Jets now, unfortunately, have had it for a while here, that moniker, that dubious distinction of being the worst franchise in all of sports. They basically have every negative record that you could possibly hold. They are the undisputed champs in terms of the worst franchise in sports. But, and this is for all the Jet fans out there right now, you can use the Knicks as not only a source of hope, but as a model of what to do, as a blueprint of what to do. And that is, even though, hey, they'll never win a championship as long as Woody Johnson is the owner. Just like we heard for years, the Knicks will never win a championship with James Dolan. Meanwhile, James Dolan, basically leading the charge here with the motivational speech before the playoffs, has now got a champion, has now got a ring, is now the toast of this city. Same thing could be for Woody Johnson. He just has to do what James Dolan did, which is hire the right person. Now, perhaps they've already done that. Still remains to be seen. And now that person has to draft that quarterback to be the Jets' Jalen Brunson. Whether that guy's Arch Manning, whether he's Dante Moore. I know they drafted Cade Klubnik. I'm not a big Cade Klubnik fan. To be fair, I wasn't the biggest Jalen Brunson, I suppose, supporter. So perhaps that's good news for Cade Klubnik. But I don't think he's going to be the guy. I hope he is for the Jet fans. I do. I just don't think he is. I think your quarterback is next year. Your quarterback of the future. So whether it's Arch, whether it's Dante Moore, whoever it may be, if that player can turn into Jalen Brunson, not just skill set wise, but in terms of the intangibles, all of a sudden you have the foundation now for what can be a team that can get to the playoffs and hopefully for you guys one day win a Super Bowl. But the Knicks, they were where the Jets are now. The Knicks were hopeless. The Jets are hopeless. But the Knicks prove that even though at one point you can be hopeless, there is always hope, believe it or not. If you hire the right people, if you select the correct personnel, and you build that team around that stud quarterback in the case of football, in this case with the Knicks, a point guard, and great things can happen. And all of a sudden, all the tears of pain turn into tears of joy because the Jets can be where the Knicks are right now. And I hope for a Jet fan's sake that that has not at the hands of the Giants or anything like that. And the Giants are obviously in great shape. But the reason why I'm obviously not going to put the Giants, and listen, the Giants have been as bad as the Jets for a while now. I'm not going to pull any punches there. I've been very clear about how I feel about the Giants over the last bunch of years. But the Giants obviously have had a lot of championships and a lot of success and a lot of parades, where the Jets have been very much the long and suffering fan base, and now they hold that dubious distinction and that honor that you don't want, and that is the worst franchise, not only in New York, but in all of sports. And they have the worst owner in all of sports, but even with that, there is hope. 888-808-1019 is the phone number to call. Josh is calling here on After Hours. What's up, Josh?
3: What's up, buddy? How are you?
0: Hey, what's going on?
3: Congratulations.
0: Thank you.
3: I just want to say we listen to you all the time. We're New York transplants living in Florida right now. We listen to it on the Odyssey app. I'm actually with my 11-year-old son and 8-year-old daughter. We came up for the parade, and you've hit the nail on the head. This is so special for me. I'm a 43-year-old dad. I'm, you know, lifelong Knicks fan. We've been through it all, and now I get to share it with my son, with my daughter. My 4-year-old stayed up for the game. We're amped up. We're ready for the parade. This is amazing. Everything's amazing. I think the guy that is missing some of the accolades that he needs, you got to give something to Tommy Tibbs.
0: Yeah,
3: Thibodeau,
0: absolutely.
3: And Jay Wright. I mean, they've made these guys hard, right? They've made these guys into what they are. They sculpt them into just mental toughness, and that's what all kids should be, athlete-wise. When you go in, that's the difference between making a champion and making a Wemby, right? Wemby wasn't mentally tough. Our team was, and we got the ring, and it's time to celebrate. Thanks, Tommy.
0: Thank you, and I'm happy that you and your children got to enjoy that moment, and that both of them are going to be at this parade. What a special night and special week and special day Thursday is going to be for not only you as a father, but for your kids. It's a lifelong memory that you'll have, that they'll have, and then hopefully one day they can have it with their children. I mean, what's better than that? Nothing. Literally nothing. That bond between a parent and their kids with something like that, it's as good as it gets. And that's what sports is. It brings families together. You got into sports because of a family member. Somewhere along the line, a parent, a grandparent, an aunt, an uncle, a cousin, a sibling, they introduced you to this wonderful world known as sports. And it's not always wonderful. It's not always a healthy relationship. But when you get these type of experiences and you get to experience it with your kids or whoever, you'll take that with you for the rest of your life. And the sights and sounds of Thursday are just going to be euphoric for generations of Knicks fans. I literally cannot wait for it. Let's go to Phil in Sheepshead Bay here on After Hours. What's up,
4: Tommy?
0: Phil?
4: Yeah. Tommy, number one, you mentioned it. I'm going to reinforce what you said. This man, Mr. Brunson, has ice water in his veins.
0: Oh, yeah.
4: I've never seen anybody, and I've been watching a whole lot of the NBA, as strong as he is the last couple of minutes of a game, he's in line with Jordan, with Curry.
0: Yes.
4: And a couple of the others there.
0: Kobe.
4: And
0: yeah.
4: Talking about anti-people, Mr. Silver better wake up, because he thinks that Wembanyama is the face of the league. To me, he's a guy, he's an underhanded guy, and he's a dirty player. He shouldn't be the face of anything, but maybe on a wanted poster. And I also wanted to tell you, I'll be around for the parade. I'm coming with my kids. I got 6 grandchildren.
0: Beautiful.
4: And I'm looking forward to it. I always talk to them about the Knicks. And 5 out of the 6 are Knicks fans. The other one don't like sports. So I'll be there. And let's go, Knicks. And next year, another one. Another one coming up.
0: Oh, I love it, Phil. I love the optimism. Love the story there. Phil, a great caller, will call me throughout the season. Always wants to talk about the Knicks. He's a great fan. He's a great Knicks fan. And that's great that you get to go with your kids, and it sounds like maybe your grandchildren as well. That's awesome. You know, generations of Phil's family get to enjoy this championship because that's what it's all about. That's 53 years. That's what it'll do to you. And a lifetime for people like me, 53 years for others. That's what this is about. And the culmination is celebration of that. Now, you talked about Wemby there. That I want to. Oh, my bad. My headphones plugged in? I didn't hear you. Yeah, I'm good. I'm good.
5: Hey, Tommy.
0: Yes.
5: We did it.
0: We
5: baby!
0: Did it.
5: The coalition is dead. All of you fake ass Nick haters can kiss my Puerto Rican ass, baby. I'll see you at midnight. Thank you, Tommy.
0: That, of course, was Al. I am not Puerto Rican, so that would be Al. That would be Al Cintron.
1: Oh, is that Al Cintron? I had no idea who that was.
0: Good to see Al. And, right, it completed his set, right? This is the last team he needed to win a championship.
1: Yeah, it completed the Grand Slam.
0: When he said this a couple weeks ago on the air, and I thought about it, I was like, and it's not even a slight, but, and obviously the rivalry between the Giants and Washington is well documented. But I forget, like, oh, that's right. Al sees all these championships with the then Redskins. I'm thinking that they haven't won a damn championship in 50 years. It certainly feels that way at times with them. Yeah, I didn't think I had my... Were you trying to get my ear there, Rosie?
1: Yeah.
0: What's going on here? Do it again as I start talking right now. Go ahead, talk. Yeah, I hear you. So you weren't talking. I didn't hear you. I had a... Well, maybe I didn't have it... Oh,
1: there
0: right.
1: are times.
0: Oh, you hit the wrong button.
1: No, there are times
0: yeah,
1: where
0: did.
1: Half of your
0: pluggy
1: quarter
0: thingy?
1: Inch
0: quarter inch well,
1: is not
0: on.
1: All the is not all the way in to the headphone establishment. And
0: nothing
1: you
0: said there,
1: it.
0: I think, is accurate or the right terminology. But I think you're right in the sense that I don't either fully plug it in or there is a little bit of a disconnect between the what you call quarter inch and the wiring in my headphones. Because I look up, I see you there, I see Al there, and I'm thinking, did I say something wrong? Did you guys talk on the radio? I didn't hear it. That's why I was just like, just start talking. Because
1: yes.
0: I can't hear anything in my ears that happened the other night.
1: Did you hear what Al just said? Do you want me to
0: pull it? No, the Puerto Rican ass part I got. That part I got. And everybody got it. And he's right. The coalition has been silenced. Al Cintron, ladies and gentlemen, he's coming up at midnight. It'll take you for 5 hours, so expect that kind of energy for the overnight here on The Fan. Wemby's stock has completely plummeted. You know, the league, the gatekeepers in the national media, they wanted to anoint Wemby as the face of the league, as the best player in the league, as a guy that is ahead of schedule and going to win a championship this year on his way to a dynasty. And that didn't happen. In fact, the opposite happened. Wemby was completely exposed as a baby, as a guy with poor sportsmanship, as a guy that's not clutch. I question his intestinal fortitude. I question his heart. Several times throughout this playoff run, not just against the Knicks, he showed signs of being a dirty player. I start to look at him now the same way I look at Embiid, which is not a category you want to be in. So everybody wanted to crown Wemby, certainly in the national media, certainly the league. They wanted Wemby to be their poster child, their poster boy, their face of the league, their golden boy. And the opposite happened. Wemby is now a villain, not just in New York. I think he's a villain across the league, and not in a good way either. He skipped the media session in the Western Conference Finals. He just comes off like a sore loser, a baby, a guy that talks trash but really can't back it up. So sort of a fake tough guy, a dirty player, and worst of all, a guy that doesn't have the clutch gene. So that Wemby stock has completely plummeted. Jalen Brunson is the face of the league, not Wemby. And Wemby has a long way to go. He's got to put on about 20 pounds. He's got to grow up. And maybe, maybe one day he could be the face of the league. But he's going to have to take that away from Jalen Brunson. 888-808-1019 is the phone number to call. It is after hours here on The Fan. Loogie in the late night. We got about 40 minutes to go. Let's head out to Andrew in Brooklyn on The Fan. What's up, Andrew?
6: Loogie, what's good, man?
0: What's happening, bro?
6: Yeah, man, I knew this real quick about Brunson and the point guard position, but I knew this was special when me and my wife was arguing about who's more important. Metric Man, Ghostface, and the Wu talking about Knicks in five or Taylor Swift. She's arguing Taylor Swift. I'm like, please don't bring that in here. It's about the Wu right now.
0: No, no.
6: And I'm like, hold on. Look at what we arguing about. This is special. But anyway, you know what's special about Brunson? You grow up in Brooklyn or the five boroughs. It's all about the point guard position. That's what we produce. We produce guards.
0: Mm-hmm.
6: And I've always been a big fan of the Derrick Roses. And I'm not just talking about just New York point guards, but just like flashy, nice, just nice with the pill. Baron Davis, Westbrook, Steve Franchise. And you know what's special about Brunson? When these guys hit 30 or they get that injury, they try to change their game to Brunson, and it usually doesn't work out. You know, Brunson at his age, what's special about this is that his game is not forceful to the point where he's going to fizzle out. I think he could give us a good five more years of this, if possible. And the guys I named, and you look at the history of the point guard position, a lot of these guys fizzle out at 32, 30, 33, or whatnot.
0: Well, especially if they're not able to shoot. And that's the key, especially with a guy like Russell Westbrook. I mean, when you lose that burst and you lose that ability to get to the rim and that speed and that part of your game, Brunson is a great shooter. And if anything, he's getting better and better. So I think his ability with the mid-range and the three-pointer, even if he loses a little bit by getting older, which happens in terms of a step, he'll be able to drain shots because he has the ability to shoot the ball. And some of the guys you mentioned did not.
6: Exactly. Right. And that's the thing. They tried to develop that when they couldn't. You even look at a John Morant.
0: Yeah.
6: Who's starting to already decline.
0: No doubt. 100%. You know, no doubt about it.
6: So this is, you know, I know we don't want to talk about future too soon, but
0: I do.
6: That's what's special about
0: it. I have no problem, Andrew. You know what? Well, hold on a second. The Knicks were a joke for years. They didn't win a title for 53 years. They're doing things that dynastic teams do. I think they have the best player in the league. You're damn right I want to talk about the future
6: because I don't think
0: this team's going anywhere anytime soon.
6: So I got one future question then. One future question, since it's okay.
0: Of course.
6: As you're the GM, and you don't want to just sit on your laurels, right? Of course you're going to run it back. But what do you see the first thing you would address with the Knicks? Curious to hear your thoughts.
0: Okay, and great question there. And that's going to be a conversation that, and I was just talking about this off air with Rosenberg, that we are going to pivot to probably next week or so. Right now, it's all about the celebrating, even though I've been talking about the future and that. Next week, we'll have long-form conversations about the future of this team because I want a dynasty, or as they say across the pond, it is World Cup season, a dynasty. I think the Knicks are head and shoulders the best team in the Eastern Conference. I think they have the best player in the sport. They have the best executive in the sport. They have the most cohesion on any team in the league. They are all in their prime. They have the best starting five in the sport. Should I continue to go on and talk about the Knicks and how great I think they are? And their heart and determination that they have? And the grit, never say die attitude? You think it's a one and done? No shot. No shot. So I'm thinking big picture. I'm thinking championships. Because the Knicks, what they were able to do throughout this run, when you compare it to what other teams did, meaning you win the first two games of the NBA Finals on the road. Only two other teams ever did that in history. Jordan Bulls, they won multiple championships. Olajuwon Rockets, they won multiple championships. Then you look at the winning streak that they had. They were able to eclipse the one that the Spurs had in 99. Obviously, that led not by all those players, but certainly with the cornerstone being Tim Duncan, multiple championships. They almost tied, basically came close. So I'm going to say it's basically tied. The Warriors and what they were able to do, that was a dynastic team. So the Knicks were doing things this playoff run that teams that were dynasties did. Dynasties. Not just one and done. And they say all the time, well, what does it take to be a champion year in and year out? You have to have the best player in the sport, right? Or one of the top players. I think he's the best, but I don't know how you argue he's not top five. I mean, that would just be absolute blasphemy if you came on the radio or on television and told me that Jalen Brunson's not top five. When you have that player, top five, and he is everything that I've laid out, Jeter, Eli Manning, you have the right coach now, who I think is the new Joe Torre and Mike Brown. He was not their first choice, the Knicks, but he was the right choice. And you have the best starting five in the sport. Like I said, can I go on any further? The defense, the cohesion, everything. I just think this is the start of something very, very, very special. And it comes off like I'm being maybe greedy or maybe being, hey, this guy just won a championship a couple days ago. Pipe down and enjoy this. I'm enjoying it, believe me, and I'm going to continue to enjoy it. But I don't see this as the end of the road. I don't see this, especially, you look at Jalen Brunson. Do you see a guy that looks content with one championship? He's wired exactly like all the greats that won a lot. Tiger, Brady, Jeter, Jordan, Kobe, all those guys that won a ton of championships. They have that same look that Jalen Brunson has. And you know what that look is? Like they're bored. Like they're like, oh, we won a championship. Okay. Like they just have that look of it's not over. There's still a lot of work to be done. We'll celebrate for a couple days and then let's go back to the drawing board and read all the negative stuff said about us on social media. Let's turn on ESPN and hear about how we got hot at the right time, which is a backhanded compliment. We'll listen to, oh, you know, this, they're not really the favorites though going into next year. The Vegas odds have the Celtics ahead of the Knicks in as far as the odds next year. Oh, if the Celtics right now want to put their uniforms on and face the Knicks, and this is what the Knicks partying, especially Mikal Bridges, and OG Anunoby, if you saw him on Good Morning America, I mean, it's hilarious. I mean, good for them. If the Celtic players want to put their uniforms on right now, put their sneakers on and play the Knicks in a best of seven series, I'm game for it because the Knicks are going to run them out of the freaking building. I'm telling you right now, I wish we got the opportunity to see that series, to shut everybody in Boston up. With that squad, with their embarrassing front court. The idea that the Celtics are favored over the Knicks next year is laughable. But okay, that's fine. And I'm sure we'll hear about the Detroit Pistons. Look what they did to the Knicks in the regular season and blah, blah, blah, blah. That's what it sounds like to me. Nonsense. That's what it is. Everybody wants to continue to doubt this team. Well, perfect. Because the way, and we took a caller a couple of calls ago, and he's 100% spot on. Look, we want to give Tibbs his flowers, and he deserves it. Jay Wright deserves it as well for molding Brunson and Josh Hart and Bridges. And you got guys that came into this league that came from a great program, a winning program, and that's what they are. They're winners. Jalen Brunson is a winner. High school level, won. College level, won. Pros, he won. He wins. And he is in a very select group of guys that have done that. We're talking about Bill Walton. We're talking about Kareem. We're talking about Bill Russell. I mean, we're talking about all the... Bill Russell! I mean, does it get any better than that in terms of winning? Same thing with Kareem. And if Bill Walton didn't get hurt, ask anybody that was around back then. If Bill Walton didn't get hurt, he would have won a ton too. And he did win, you know, both with Boston and Portland. And obviously, one of the all-time great college players at UCLA. I'm getting pumped up. Let's get back. I want to start playing basketball again here. Let's just get the season started again. How could you not want to? How could you not want to? 888-808-1019 is the phone number to call. It is After Hours. It is Tommy Lugauer, Lugie in the Late Night, here on The Fan. We got another half hour to go. If you're online now, on hold, we'll get to you. 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
11: 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OG Anunoby!
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0: Lugie. 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You know, I want to give Tibbs his flowers. He turned the Knicks from LOL Knicks into a program that won every year as far as getting to the playoffs, a team you could be proud of, a team moving in the right direction. I think he built the mental toughness that was forged by Jay Wright with his Villanova guys, and then the rest of this team kind of follows suit. But Tibbs, he might not have been the guy to get them over the hump to win the championship if Tibbs goes down as the Buck Showalter to Mike Brown's Joe Torre, so be it. But Tibbs, and I hope the Knicks can honor him in some way. I'm sure he's got to be going through mixed emotions. I'm sure a part of him is happy for this team. He's happy for this city, for this franchise, for the fan base. But there's got to be a part of him that's sick over it, because this could have been him sitting there winning a championship, which I'm sure he would have loved to have that opportunity to win a championship with this group. And it's unfortunate that wasn't the case for him. But I think out loud that, you know, the things that Mike Brown was able to do here, whether it's being part of a committee, listening to his coaches, listening to upper management, unlocking guys like Bridges, unlocking guys like Karl Anthony Towns, playing the bench, developing young players, which is important. You know, we've talked about the future already here. You think about Kolek, you think about Diawara, you think about Huck Porty, you think about guys that can be contributors to this team, certainly off the bench and beyond going forward. That is important. If you're going to want to win multiple championships, you got to develop your young players, you got to establish your bench, and you got to manage the minutes and also push all the right buttons in a playoff run and make the necessary adjustments. And I think they love Tibbs, but they played hard for Mike Brown. They played tough for Mike Brown. They didn't give up for Mike Brown. And I think his personality and everything that he brings to the table, you know, a new, fresh voice, really was advantageous for this team. And Tibbs deserves his flowers, certainly. I hope he gets a moment somehow, some way. I don't know if the Knicks want to invite him to something. He might decline, but at least you reached out. But in some form or fashion, you'd like to see, and I know this doesn't always happen in sports, and like I said, Buck Showalter, sort of the good luck Chuck, if you've seen the movie, and Joe Torre now reaps the benefit. And it wasn't the first, or was it the only time that's happened with Buck's career, but Tibbs not winning the big one, not getting to the finals, not winning a championship, and then the next year that team wins a championship, that's got to be bittersweet for him. Because like I said, I think he loves these players, he loves his city, he loves his franchise, and he loves the fan base. But at the same time, it's only human to be upset about that. Like, it would be ridiculous if he wasn't. Like, it's just human nature to be a little envious, a little bit, I guess, jealous of that fact that this team won a championship the year after he was fired. And Mike Brown came in here and was an instrumental part of that championship in his first year. That says a lot about Mike Brown. With all the pressure in the world on him, by the way, I mean, there were talks of him getting fired in the middle of the year. Now it's all sunshine and rainbows. Now it's all bliss. But let's not forget how this season unfolded. Let's not forget when the Knicks were booed almost out of the building on Martin Luther King Day when they lost to the Mavs. Let's not forget how poorly they played after the NBA Cup. Let's not forget that there were some people even saying, hey, Mike Brown could get fired here after another loss. There was a ton of pressure on Mike Brown. There was a ton of pressure on this franchise, on this team, not just because of the expectations that they had, which was got to get to the finals bare minimum, but also the fact that they fired a popular coach, a coach that got him to the Eastern Conference Finals last year, a coach that turned this franchise around. It was not a popular decision to let go of Tibbs. And it was not a popular decision to hire Mike Brown. And there were going to be people coming out of the woodworks to criticize them if this Mike Brown experiment in year one did not go the way it went. But much like Leon Rose has done throughout his career with the Knicks, he made the unpopular decision, something that wasn't universally applauded, and we all thought we knew better than Leon Rose, and we found out quickly that, in this case, maybe not right away, but through time, that Leon Rose knows better than all of us. And we should all trust Leon Rose, let him cook, and let him continue to build a what I hope to be a dynastic team. Because whether it's Brunson and him being the centerpiece and building around him, whether it's trading for Anunoby, five first-round picks traded away for Mikal Bridges, trading away Dante and Julius for Karl-Anthony Towns, firing Tibbs, hiring Mike Brown, so on and so forth, trading for Alvarado, signing Clarkson. And listen, another guy that's sitting around, Malcolm Brogdon. I mean, he was supposed to be the final roster spot. And then he, of course, retired. And Landry Shamet had a battle for the final roster position. Well, how important did that end up being? And how great was Landry Shamet in this run?

0: done for this franchise, for this city, the King of New York, you can't pay him enough. That being said, knowing Jalen Brunson and how humble he is and how much he loves his team, and by the way, he's getting paid a lot of money, but for what he's completely underpaid, but he is still getting, comparably speaking to everybody else walking the face of the earth, he's getting paid a ton of money. But much like Tom Brady, who always seemed to take a discount because it helped and benefited the team, and it also benefited Brady. Like, Brunson's no dummy. The better his team is, the better he will be, the more he will win, the better that will be for his career, post-career legacy. So he's not stupid. Take less now to make more later. Just ask Tom Brady. I could see that being the route of Jalen Brunson, where he's always taking that discount because he knows it's going to make the team better around him. It's not going to handcuff the team. And the better the team is, the better he will be, and the more success he will have individually and collectively. And that's where Jalen Brunson just totally gets it. And then once his career is over, I mean, we're talking about first ballot Hall of Famer. We're talking about a legend in this town. And quite possibly, when it's all said and done, now he's got to win more championships, but quite possibly, when it's all said and done, he will go down as the greatest Knick of all time. 888-808-1019 is the phone number to call. Let's go to Mike in Brooklyn here on After Hours. What's up, Mike?
1: What's going on, Tommy? Hey. Met and Jet fan, so Saturday was the first one I ever got to see. I can't even think about having a set like that. You said something about the national media. Mm-hmm. You immediately came to mind how cynical and how much of a jerk they are to New York and the Knicks in general.
0: Yes.
1: They wanted to crown Wimby.
0: Sure did.
1: That's not happening.
0: Nope.
1: They wanted to minimize the Knicks' pass. I keep hearing about how weak the Eastern Conference is, even though it's won two out of the last three championships. I keep hearing about how weak the Knicks' path was, even though they just knocked out the Spurs in five games.
0: Yep.
1: I'm so tired of the cynicism, and the best part about this is so much of that media has to eat it and can't say a word. They doubted Brunson. They joked about the free agency. I saw all the little clips of, this is who the Knicks are giving $100 million to. And now they got to stuff it. And I love every minute of it.
0: No doubt,
1: Can't
0: Mike.
1: Can't wait to go to the parade.
0: Yep,
1: can't wait to go to the parade.
0: Same. And I think that for now, the media will pivot to, hey, what could they do? They're going to give the flowers to the Knicks. They're going to give the flowers to Jalen Brunson. But I promise you, in a couple of weeks, the narrative will be more about they got hot at the right time, which is a backhanded compliment. They'll talk about if the Celtics get Giannis, if Detroit could get another star player, Halliburton's back, the Western Conference is still the best conference. I'm telling you right now, they are going to disparage the Knicks as soon as they get the opportunity to do so. I'm telling you, they don't want them. They don't want this city. They don't, because Knicks fans are arrogant and we're delusional and maybe at times annoying. Nobody wants the face of the, as far as in the media, national media, they don't want the Knicks and everything they represent to be at the top of the mountain, and they'll do everything in their power to sort of will it to not be the case.
1: Why do you think they're so obsessed with the Western Conference?
0: I don't know about it being. Yeah, I don't know what it is about being obsessed with the Western Conference. To be honest with you, I think there's also just a bias against New York. I just think that because of because we're the greatest city, I think there's a jealousy as far as the Western Conference. I don't know. I'm not sure, but there's obviously a bias there, and there's been a bias there, but. The Knicks are the best team in the Eastern Conference. They're the best team in the sport. And until somebody knocks them off their perch and defeats them next year, they are the champions of the world. And that is just undisputable.
1: Well, wait till they see this parade. And they're going to see what the best city is in the country.
0: Oh, they know it.
1: They see this parade.
0: They know it, Mike. And I appreciate the call. Believe me, they know it. They know it. It's the theory of New York is the biggest market. It's the biggest fan base. There's arrogance. There's delusion. There's passion. And when you couple that with a championship, now you're talking about an unstoppable force. And that's the last thing that they want. But learn to love it. Because that's exactly what is going to happen. Warren G's in the Bronx. What's up, Warren G?
2: Yo, what's goody, my guy?
0: Hey.
2: Yo, I'm going to keep this phone call super, super quick. All right, yo, for one, Rosenberg earlier, yo, great analogy with the Grand Slam. I ain't going front. That was good. But, yo, besides

0: all that, not to get off the next subject. Two quick questions. One, there was a guy, that older guy, he used to call in all the time when you used to when you first got your cat, and he used to guide you through it. He used to, you know, call in. I wonder, like, is he doing good? I don't really hear from him. And the second question was, since the Knicks won the championship, does, like, your wifey, like, she be dressing the cat up in, like, Knicks gear, or, like, how does that go?
1: Great question, Warren, on both accounts. I assume you are talking about my buddy Paul in Yonkers, who is doing quite well. I just heard from him last week. There are talks, preliminary talks. We got to go through some logistics, but I think it would be tremendous content on social media. There are talks of myself and Paul in Yonkers going out to Vegas for the first weekend of the NFL season. And we would just hang at the sports book and just have a good old time. He's invited me out there. He's already booked, I think, like 6 or 7 nights out in Vegas. He's well known. He's well connected out there. I have a list of, a short list of about 25 demands that need to be met. And as long as he meets them and Vegas meets them, then I think Positive Tommy would love to be out there. I think it would be great content for this radio station. I mean, the more
2: I want a power hit of,
1: I understand that. And I want a limo to pick me up, and I want the temperature to be 65 degrees when that limo picks me up. I want a suite at the Bellagio. That's just the start. And there are more demands on their way, because I want to be wined and dined. I want the red carpet treatment in Sin City. Now,
3: this sounds great. I can't wait.
1: The morning show would have a field day with it. The radio station would love it. Now, obviously, it's the start of the football season. I have a responsibility here as a host my first year, so we have to work through perhaps some logistics. But I would be very much intrigued by doing that with Paul in Yonkers, getting to meet Paul, the content. We'd have to bring a social media guy out there, which obviously...
3: I'm there.
1: Well, I wouldn't...
3: I'm there. You need a producer.
1: I need somebody that
3: Tommy
1: has...
3: Tommy with two Pauls.
1: I need somebody with drive. I need somebody with creativity. I need somebody that would actually know to film us when we're doing those things. And you, my friend, do not fit any of the bill. As far as being a member of the crew, absolutely, especially in the sports books and things of that nature. Although you basically have to tie Rosenberg down in the sports book. He can't sit still for more than 30 seconds. He's got to go put money in a machine where there's cherries and cats on it and things like that instead of watching the sporting event, as he's more into the slot machine. Speaking of cats, before we get out of here, he did ask me a question. Yes, my wife did bring it up to buy Nick gear to put on our cat to wear. She literally just said it the other day. We have not done that. Although to her point, she goes, well, the season's over now. We shouldn't do it. I mean, the Knicks did win a championship. Just order something real quick on Amazon like you do with everything else in our life. It'll be there in a couple days and we throw it on and he's ready to go. Not to the parade, but for the parade. So perhaps we'll get him some Nick gear and we'll throw him on him and I'll post some pictures on social media. But no, I'm not bringing Rosenberg to Vegas. Not as my sole digital content guy. But you agree, though, Paul in Yonkers, Positive Tommy, first weekend, because he's going for a week. I obviously can't go for a week. But if I go out there for a couple nights in Vegas, and then once the games are over, Paul will do whatever Paul in Yonkers does after hours, and then I will do whatever I do after hours, and then we'll meet back in the middle at the sports book. But you agree, Rosenberg, that is great content for this radio station?
3: I can't wait to be there for this. This is going to be wonderful. I can't wait.
1: I think it's great. I am seriously considering it. I'm not 100% sure. I'm not even like 40% sure. I'm just thinking about it in my brain from a content perspective.
3: I can't wait to bring this up to Paul when that you invited me. This is great.
1: No, nobody invited you.
3: You just invited me.
1: No, I didn't.
3: You said great. I said I can't wait to be there. And you
1: no,
3: said,
1: Paul in Yonkers, not Paul Rosenberg. I don't want you there. I don't want you there. Now.
3: But what if Paul wants me there?
1: Well, he didn't invite you. You're inviting yourself. You're being a schnorrer.
3: I'm not. You invited me.
1: No, I didn't.
3: I'm in.
1: You do have some things you bring to the table that would be useful out in Vegas. That I do agree with.
3: Can you lend me a few bucks?
1: Including driving me to the airport. Can I what now?
3: Can you lend me a few
1: bucks? I cannot lend you a few bucks. What do you think this is? What do you think I am? An ATM? What do you think this is? A bank? I could just give you money? You could take out a loan? No.
3: You know what you can do?
1: No.
3: You bring me, Connor, and Fliegelman, and that's the trip for your guys.
1: I don't hate it. I don't hate it. That would be... I just think that would be amazing content. Amazing content. First weekend of the NFL season. You also have college football. Paul in Yonkers and Loogie watching the games, hitting the town, Sin City. old school, new school, the power of positivity with Paul and Yonkers. Betting on the games, enjoying all the sights and sounds of the great Las Vegas, Nevada, and the great Strip of Vegas. I think that'd be amazing. So I'll talk to upper management about that, because they're going to have to pay for it. They're going to have to pay for Rosenberg to be out there. They're going to be like, no a shot. Lucky they give him a comp day if he works an extra day. 888-808-1019, the phone number to call. That's for Al Cintron. My thanks to the callers. My thanks to the listeners. My thanks to Rosenberg. We'll talk to you tomorrow after the Yankee game here on After Hours. The Knicks are champions of the world.
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25: 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Come on, man, Fleas behind the glass. There's only one thing I want to talk about. One. And that is the New York Knicks. On my damn birthday, no less. The greatest birthday gift in the history of birthday gifts as a fan. The New York Knicks are the NBA champions. You heard that right. The New York Knicks are the NBA champions of the basketball world. And where are all the haters at? Where you at, you bunch of fake-ass frauds? Where you at? You were quick to criticize the Knicks, quick to criticize the roster, quick to criticize the coach. Leon Rose doesn't talk. Jalen Brunson's not a 1A. Well, where you at? You skipped the podium, as they say around here. Becky Hammon, where you at? Paul Pierce actually apologized and said he was wrong. So shout out to Paul Pierce. Draymond Green looked Jalen Brunson in the eye, and Jalen Brunson wanted no part of it. No part of it. This run by the New York Knicks is the greatest run in my fandom's lifetime. And maybe in New York sports history. The way they did this, a plus 283, the greatest margin in the history of the sport. The way they were down, double digits in every finals game. The historic comeback, down 29. And the OG, I tried to dunk it, but couldn't. Tipping. All of this. The foul trouble. Every single first quarter in this series. And Nick had two fouls in the first quarter. Every single game it happened. But let's go back to the beginning of the run. And I'm going to get into Wemby in a sec. Later on. Oh, Wemby. Your ass is mine. Before the playoffs, the New York Knicks were the smallest favorite to win the first round series. The smallest favorite. This is the recap. And then, down 2-1, you know who you are. Fire the coach. There was even a fake tweet out there that said, breaking news, the Knicks plan on firing Mike Brown and bringing in Tibbs to coach the team the rest of the playoffs. Some of you fell for that. Some of you did. And then the next round, the 76ers, after the Celtics choked like the dogs that they are. The Sixers' historic comeback, for them down 3-1, ending that curse. Sixers are the favorite. Who's going to guard Max?

0: Maxey. Who's going to guard Embiid? And what happens? Swept that ass. And then Cleveland knocks off Detroit. The most explosive backcourt in the NBA playoffs. And what happened then? Game one. The historic comeback. With 7.5 left. 7:50 to be exact. Jalen Brunson goes on the ultimate burner. 44-11 run. Fourth quarter overtime. The Knicks beat the Cavs historic fashion. And the Cavs and James Harden, as usual, choke like dogs. It's so bad James Harden got arrested. He stays losing in the playoffs. Then the finals. Rachel Nichols opens her mouth and says, it doesn't matter. They're not beating any one of these Western Conference teams. Whoops! How'd that turn out, Rach? Yeah, I'm naming names. How'd that turn out? The Knicks come back in all of these games that they won and win the NBA championship in five. Knicks in five. That's all I hear in the streets. Knicks in five. Where am I, Nick gear? Knicks in five. On the train, Knicks in five. Walking on the streets, Knicks in five. Text messages, Knicks in five. The celebration afterwards. Yes, I cried. I'm man enough to admit that. Real men cry. And I posted it. And I don't give a rat's ass. I know it's out there forever. I don't care. I don't care. It was real emotion, real joy. I was born in Brooklyn, but I bleed orange and blue. I didn't leave like a lot of fake-ass Knicks fans did when those other two jabronis signed in Brooklyn, Kevin Durant and Kyrie Irving. Now, I remember I wasn't working here yet. I read a text message from a former NBA agent that said, Kevin Durant and Kyrie Irving are coming to New York. I assumed it was the Knicks because nobody says New York with Brooklyn. I got all hyped up. I couldn't stop talking about it. And it turned out they went to Brooklyn. And a lot of Knicks fans went over to Brooklyn. Fake. And how'd that work out? Didn't even sniff the conference finals. Didn't sniff the NBA finals, let alone the conference finals. Like your favorite theory predicted to his two net friends. They thought I was being a hater. I was right. Kevin Durant's dumb comments, it's not cool to be a Knick. How you like it now, KD? Kevin Durant joined super teams, formed super teams. Jalen Brunson did not. Leon Rose did not. This was a whole process. Flowers to Tibbs and flowers to Julius Randle. Started this. Julius Randle wasn't scared of the weight of the Knick jersey, as Josh Hart talked about. Wasn't scared of it. When so many others, so many big, bad superstars, megastars, were afraid of it. LeBron James. Were afraid of it. Kyrie Irving. Kevin Durant. Were afraid of it. Didn't want it. Joined other superstars because they weren't man enough to do it on their own. And then drafting R.J. Barrett, Emmanuel Quickly, they get flowers as well. Because if they didn't play the way they played as Knicks, OG Anunoby's not a Knick. And shout out to the Warriors for fumbling that bag. The Raptors wanted Kuminga and some other stuff to trade OG Anunoby, and the Warriors said no. So thank you, Golden State. You are not the smartest organization in the NBA the last decade. Thank you for that. So shout out to Randle, Barrett, Quickly. Shout out to Obi Toppin. He got the Knicks a couple second-round picks, which opened up some cap space, some more cap space, which helped get Dante DiVincenzo in here. Shout out to Dante as well. He gets his flowers because the package of DiVincenzo and Randle brought in Karl-Anthony Towns. And then let's get to the picks. Do the Nets want the next 5,000 picks for the Knicks? Because I'd be more than happy to do it for them. You can have them. F them picks. You can have them. So shout out to the Brooklyn Nets for trading Bridges to the Knicks for 5 picks that are going to do nothing in Brooklyn Net uniforms. You can have those picks. See, I've been holding this in for a long time. I might be one of the oldest Knicks fans around here. I bleed orange and blue. Yes, I'm a Commanders fan. Yes, I'm a Mets fan. But I realized during this entire run, and even last year and the year before that, that the Knicks are my first love. Shout out to my pops for that. It's the first title I get to experience with my father as an adult. So shout out to my dad, who made me a sports fan, who turned me into a sports fan. The first Knick game I can recall as a kid was in my grandmother's apartment in the Bronx by the Grand Concourse. Patrick Ewing beating the Celtics in a shocker. That was the first game I can recall as a kid. You know, if you have a Latino family, you know that our abuelas, we have that, they have that bowl of plastic fruit. If you grew up in the 80s, you know what I'm talking about. Even the 70s. So I would take the plastic orange and shoot it in my grandma's lamp and act like I was Patrick Ewing. Those were my first memories as a Knicks fan. And I remember the Knicks losing with Rick Pitino. And then he went to Kentucky. You know, all the list of horrendous Knicks coaches. You know, you had the good coaches, Pat Riley, Pat the Rat, went to Miami. Jeff Van Gundy, they couldn't get it done, although they gave us a magical run in 99. 94, being a game away. Then the heartbreak of that as a teenager. This run by the Knicks now has also reunited me with a lot of old school friends. Because we used to sit around and have our pizza parties, and I've talked about this before. And the heartbreak we endured as Knicks fans. And all the jokes came as being a Knicks fan. You know, wearing Knicks gear, you got mocked and laughed at. But the real ones stood by the team. Horrible draft pick after horrible draft pick. Horrible coach, horrible GM. Just horrendous job by the organization. But we didn't run. We stood by our team. The heartbreak, game 7 to the Pacers. The injuries, one player falling down after the other. OG Anunoby's hamstring gives way in game 7. Jalen Brunson breaks his hand during the Knicks comeback in the third quarter. The Pacers shoot at an historic pace to eliminate the Knicks. Then go back to the last year. The game 1 heartbreak. Losing to the Pacers again. All the jokes. Going into the postseason, the Knicks will win their championship, some people said. And they got mocked, those people. As if saying that was a disease. Everybody slurping the Celtics. The Pistons. Who did nothing to deserve all that. Praise. All right, it had the best regular season in the East. Whoop-de-doo! Had that working for the Cavs the year before. All the other teams getting the attention. The Nuggets, the Spurs, OKC, heck, even the Timberwolves, the Lakers and LeBron. Luka getting more attention than the Knicks. Getting more praise than the Knicks. The Pistons, the Celtics, the Cavs, Embiid, the Sixers, everybody sleeping on the Knicks. Good. Because you hear everything afterwards. Jalen Brunson heard everything. Becky Hammon. Still waiting for you to take the podium. You double down, and you went broke! Still waiting for you to take the podium. And I don't believe in all this number stuff. Not a big fan of, oh, look at that, these numbers or whatever. But let's look at what happened. Yes, June 13th was my birthday. Yes. Red Holzman, 613 wins. That rafter, that hangs from the rafters. The rafters at Madison Square Garden. The banner, 613. The Knicks, 16-3 in the playoffs. There's another combination of the numbers 1, 6, and 3. The Knicks lost 3 games by a total of 6 points. There's those numbers again. 3 and 6 in the mix. OG Anunoby won his first title. He didn't play in it. 6-13. He wins 6-13 his title with the Knicks. Jalen Brunson put out a tweet, 11 years ago? One more to go on 6-13. I still don't know what that means. As Nas would say, it was written. June 13th, for Mets fans, started the stankage of last year's slow collapse, slow choke job. And a year later, 6-13 will live forever in Knick history. And I love it. I love every second of it. And let's not forget, well, I'll get into Wimby after the break. Because Wimby, your ass is mine. 888-0-8-1-0-9. It's an orange and blue party, baby, on the Fan. Your favorite throughout Cintron. Back after this.
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3: 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The captain of the Knicks, the most valuable player of the NBA.
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1: It takes talent.
3: Frazier has it. The Busher. The Frazier.
1: It takes toughness.
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1: It takes resilience.
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0: 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Jalen Brunson, finals MVP. He's getting all the flowers that he deserves. 45 points. Only the second guard to do that in a closeout game on the road. Just like Michael Jordan. 45 in a closeout. Jalen Brunson. 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Let's go to Tal in Brooklyn. You're first on the Fan.
1: What up, Satan?
0: What's going on, baby?
1: Oh, my God. I've been riding this high for days now, man. I mean, the Knicks have made it so much fun again. You got the block parties. You got Chalamet. You got Swifty. You got Larry David having a heart attack. I mean, it's been an incredible run.
0: I mean, it's been awesome, this whole thing. I don't care what anybody says. It's brought the city together. I know there's a bunch of morons out there that did the wrong thing. It happens in every city, not just New York. But, of course, it's New York. Let's crap all over New York. It's not just New York. When the Jordan Bulls will win a championship, they set the city on fire.
1: Yeah, we did all right. We did all right. A couple of
0: sure.
1: Mishaps. But, I love the team. I love Jalen. I love OG. I love Kat. I just want to make sure that Mitch gets his due, too, man. He was posterizing Embiid. He was playing with a broken hand. But Wemby.

0: be on his ass like he belonged, and he got that last rebound at the end. And I want to make sure that that Nashville boy gets his due.
1: Oh no, he gets his due, Tyler. Thanks for the call. Mitchell Robinson gets his due. Listen, during game five, I'm like, he can go kick rocks. He can't hit a free throw. Of course, that's the fan in me. That was at that moment. Same thing I said about Deuce. See, I can own my mistakes. Same thing about Deuce. He's useless. He can't hit anything in the finals, blah, blah, blah. But when I calmed down, OG was hurt for the final two games versus the Sixers, and it was Deuce McBride who stepped up. Three. It was Deuce who stepped up. Everybody played a role in this. That's what the beautiful thing about this. The ultimate team. The ultimate team. Everybody sacrificed. We'll play the Dolan stuff later. He had the speech. It was finally put out there on the roommates' podcast. They put it out. Everybody played a role. Brunson leading the way. Karl-Anthony Towns sacrificed his game as well for the better of the team. Now down 2-1, as legend goes, he went to Mike Brown and said, let me help out. Let me take some off of Jalen Brunson's plate. And everything changed from there. The Hawk fans, you heard Mikal Bridges, fueled him by trashing him. And he went off. First the Hawks, the Sixers. You know, he had a solid playoff as well. Guarding the best of the best. OG Anunoby, who some Knicks fans destroyed on social media. You know who you are. Where you now? You can only say when you're right, but nobody be found when you're wrong. And you're not the only ones. There's a lot of experts out there who had a lot to say. And now all of a sudden, to Jalen Brunson, to Mike Brown, to Karl-Anthony Towns, and the rest of the guys. Also, Malcolm Brogdon, you get a ring. Shout out for retiring. Because Landry Shamet got the spot. I know his last two finals games, you know, his shot wasn't going down, but his defense was there this entire run. 13 in a row, second best ever in playoff history, 9 straight road wins. NBA record. If you were out at the watch parties throughout the city, throughout the tri-state area, you played your part. You were there. There's a lot of us, myself included in this. I gained some LBs during this run. You know, I wasn't eating good. You know, out partying and drinking. Lack of sleep between both jobs and the games. NBA, please put these games on at 8, not 8:40, please. Do everybody a favor. But man, it was worth it. I wouldn't trade any of it in. Any of it. I've had a blast doing content on my own, for the fan, for Latino sports. I've had a blast doing this. This has been awesome. I'm blessed. I've been here, what, over 3 years now? And I got a Knicks championship. My fandom is complete. One Met, 3 Washington, 1 Nick. Hockey, I was, you know, for the Rangers, but now I'm a free agent fan. This has been awesome. And you know what's the great thing about this, too? The Knicks already have bulletin board material. They already do. Because the odds for next year's champions already came out. And who do they have at number one? The immature San Antonio Spurs, followed by the Thunder, and this is where the disrespect happens, the Boston Celtics, who don't even know who's going to be in the damn team next year. Whether it's going to be Giannis or Jaylen Brown still going to be there. Last time I checked, who's rebounding for them? They're plus 550, the Knicks are fourth. And then right behind the Knicks is a large gap, the Pacers, who I want more than anything this upcoming playoff next season. For sure. That's why I want to eliminate. On the way to winning another championship. Yeah, I said it. This course together next year. Beyond next year, we don't know what's going to happen. But next year, they're all back. The starting five. See what happens with Mitch. We'll see what happens with Jose Alvarado. See what happens with a couple other guys. But we'll worry about that after the parade. Let's go to Sean in Old Bridge. You're on a fan.
2: Yo, Centron.
1: What's up, Sean?
2: That's good to chat with you again. We did it.
1: That's right.
2: I am so happy, and I hope you had a blessed birthday, too.
1: I mean, it was the greatest gift ever. I was worried that it wasn't going to happen on my birthday. I'm like, great. I'm going to hear about this. But to be at American Whiskey, where I've been for all the watch parties, to be with the Knicks fans, no AC working, it was hot in there, sweating my ass off, but man, was it worth it.
2: It was worth it. It was very worth it. I saw the game with my father. We were watching
1: awesome.
2: It. Even though, like, we were worried about the end, like, some parts were worried, like, oh, boy, there was a lot of foul trouble. That was, like, the really concern. The next thing you know, these teams come back out of nowhere, and then, boom, a story has been completed.
1: Did you feel like me? It was 5-on-8? The entire series, 5-on-8?
2: I think so.
1: Yes! 5-on-8, man! And I posted it to my social media because I'm going to get into Wemby. You know, in game two, when the Knicks were coming back in that game, I had posted a screenshot. Wemby tried to hurt Brunson in his landing zone. Put his leg out. But he didn't look down in game two. Game five, he looked down to make sure his foot was in the right spot when he did what he did to Brunson.
2: Yeah, sometimes these officials are. Sometimes he's just so dirty. This guy, I don't know what is going on. Like, come on now. I get you're tall. I understand it, but please try not to kill everyone for God's sake.
1: Well, that's the immaturity of him, and he's going to learn the hard way next year. And thanks for the call, Sean. He's going to learn the hard way next year because what the Knicks showed, you can get under his skin, and the fact that he went out like a sucker, and the entire NBA world saw this. They're going to do everything to get under his skin. Next year for Wemby is not going to be a pleasant season. It's not. It's not going to be a pleasant season. Everyone, every team should do whatever it takes to get him thrown out of the game. When the Knicks play the Spurs next year, whoever's the last guy on the bench, big man, put him in the game. Let's get some payback. Regular season, who cares? Get your get back. And I loved how the Knicks toasted to F. Wemby. Oh, that was beautiful. Wemby, you can go monk yourself. See you later, Wemby. Let's go to Hector to BX. You're on a fan.
3: My man, Central. Isn't it great to be a Knicks fan?
1: That's right, Heck. Say it loudly and proudly,
3: you know,
1: baby.
3: That. Yes, I'm very proud. And I wasn't even in town, man, because me and my wife drive across country, and you know, we're truckers. Mm-hmm. So we had the lucky we were in El Paso at the time, not near San Antonio, but still in the state of Texas.
1: Yeah.
3: And we had to pull over and go to the sports bar and enjoy the game. And I was so proud. I had my Knick hat on. I was the only one in the bar with my Knick hat. Me and my wife loving it. But I do want to say about Wemby and the officiating.
1: Sure.
3: Wemby, man, I think he is put a target on his back, and rightfully so. And he's way too frail to be acting tough. You know, like, bro, you're like a bag of bones, and you're acting tough, and you're trying to be really dirty. And now my officiating issue is I think the league needs to really look into his officiating. The integrity of the league is at stake here, I feel, because you guys got an obvious bias with the refereeing. Like, are they, like, making side bets or something like that? Because, dude, like, they even looked at the mushing of Brunson the next day and said it wasn't a flagrant.
1: Yep.
3: Like, how? Like, how the hell did you guys come up with that one? And then you call a flagrant on Brunson because the dude landed on his ankle coming down, but he had his back to the guy. He wasn't even looking at him.
1: He landed on his calf. Yes!
3: Correct. And they call that a flagrant, but yet when Wemby did it, they didn't call it a flagrant. Like, and he did it deliberately, and he tried to, like, take out OG's knee that one game where he jumped at him. Luckily, he missed. This guy's going to hurt somebody, and I just think that they need to be, you know, you're an official. You're supposed to call it down the line. Not having taken sides and trying to prolong games or trying to not be afraid to eject the star. If the star's acting up, he needs to be held accountable. And that's how he's going to learn. And I hope Popovich, being the guy that he is, pulls that Wemby guy to the side this offseason and says, listen, buddy, you cannot continue to operate this way. It's an embarrassment.
1: Well, it's definitely,
3: you know what I mean?
1: It's definitely an embarrassment, Heck, and thanks for the call. It's definitely an embarrassment. You know, he mushed Brunson and laughed about it, smiled in his face. Mushed him, knew he got away with it. It's clear as day when Brunson takes the three in game five, and Wemby looks to see where his foot is and purposely does it. Purposely does it. What does JB do? Cooks him. Cooks him. In the fourth quarter, had Victor Wembanyama doing the Macarena with all the moves and the angles he was putting on him. It was beautiful. Erica Brunson, shout out to you. Talk your talk, baby girl. Talk it on behalf of your brother. Talk it. And let's not forget, it was 93-90, and Dylan Harper, talented rookie, who's doing his chirping, missed two free throws. Stephon Castle, talented player. We expect to win the next three. Sucked in game five. I'll just say this. I'm done with French toast. And when I order fries from now on, I'm not saying French fries. I'm saying fries. I'm done. Thank you, Victor Wembanyama. Freedom fries. There you go. Can we say that Touch the Money is dead? I was told by other fans, you know, what are you doing? No. We have nothing to do. We don't play. We don't play the games. That jinx and stuff and touching the money stuff has won nothing for no team around here. So why not do the opposite? If you believe it, say it. Before the playoffs, I said Knicks, Spurs in the finals. I had Knicks in six. If they would have blown out the Spurs in game one, I said Knicks sweep, but they didn't. Knicks in six. Garden party. Well, we're going to have our parade on Thursday. Now, the forecast is not looking pleasant, at least in the morning. And then it stops. So to the mayor who was on with Evan and Tiggy on Sunday, can we move it to 11 instead of 10? That's when it's supposed to be clear. And then there's going to be partying all over the city after. I know I'm going to an after party to be with the Knicks fans one last time before next season opening night, which I will be at. I don't care what it takes. I will be there for the raising of that banner. I've waited my whole life for that moment. That's a beautiful thing. Let's go to Chuck in the BX. You're on the Fan.
4: Hello?
1: What's up, Chuck?
4: Hey, how you doing, Al?
1: I'm good, Chuck. What's up?
4: I got a couple questions for you. Number one, Wemby is going to get payback. And I'm going to tell you, this doesn't make me, maybe it does, but I don't feel I'm a bad person. But the league players are going to see how he plays, and they just might come down on his knee and end his career. Yeah. If he's not careful, he ought to think about that.
1: Well, it's gonna,
4: when he's up there jumping on people, Chuck, and trying to hurt them.
1: Chuck, it's going to happen next year. All these guys, especially, you know, the quote-unquote enforcers, they're going to go after Wemby. They're going to do everything next season.
4: I'm glad somebody agreed. All right. I don't feel like a bad person now.
1: No, and I condone it. Go get Wemby.
4: Yeah. Yeah, and the other thing I wanted to ask you about was, you said the Knicks are going to stay together?
1: Yeah, the core is there.
4: How do these people in Vegas not see? Do you think we can repeat? I do.
1: Hell yeah. Chuck, hell yeah,
4: so,
1: Chuck.
4: They don't know who the hell is going to be on these teams and what is going on. How can they put three teams, two of which lost, one to the Spurs and the Spurs to the Knicks, ahead of the Knicks, and then the Celtics, who are busted, and Tatum is hurt now. How do they put these guys in front of them?
1: Well, I'll tell you. I know, Chuck. I'll tell you that. And thanks for going. Here's why. Because Vegas is clueless when it comes to the Knicks. It's exactly that. clueless. They didn't believe in the Knicks neither. That plus 650 for the Knicks, you might want to jump on that now because it could get smaller before the season starts. Now, I put out a poll, I think it was 2 days ago. Who are the Knicks going to play on opening night? A, the Celtics. B, the Spurs. C, OKC. Or D, other. I should have put Pacers because I feel like if it's not Wemby on opening night, I would love for that. To see them raise the banner in his face. Now, I know when SGA got his MVP award again and Wemby was in the building, they won that game. No. We ain't OKC. We're the damn New York Knicks. NBA champions. If it's Wemby, I would love it. Love it. If he beats the Knicks in a regular season game, who cares? We got the ring. If it's not them, if the Pacers are healthy, that's who I want on opening night. Raise the banner in their faces. And let's reignite that rivalry next season. 888-808-1019, Al Cintra on the Fan. More calls after the break. Back after this.
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1: 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What a ride. The New York Knicks are NBA champions. 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

0: 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Let's go to Ross and Bergen. You're on the Fan.
1: Kia!
0: Let's go, Ross and Benny!
1: We did it, baby! We did it! We freaking did it, man. Listen, I know I haven't been around the block as much as a lot of other people at the station, but you know what they had that I didn't?
0: What's that?
1: For the most part, they at least saw one in their life. Unless the Met Jet Net, if there's any of those, Islander fan is probably the only one. Right. And even he saw the Mets. He's what, like two or three?
0: No, he doesn't remember.
1: He don't remember.
0: No.
1: But my world famous quote, Tio, every time all my buddies growing up, high school now, and college that are Yankee fans, I'd always tell them, I wish I was young enough to have a ring to not remember. Well, I sure as hell was old enough to remember this one, bro. My first one in my lifetime. And oh, how sweet it is, man.
0: I mean, it's the greatest feeling, man. This is my first one as an adult. The last one I felt was Washington versus Buffalo. So it's been a long time for me as well.
1: Bro, I was talking to Beningo over the weekend. He said it's the first ring he's seen since he started working at the station.
0: That's a long
1: time.
0: And
1: this is the second one since the Fan moved to Astoria. Technically, the Yankees started while you guys were still in Astoria and ended when you guys got to Manhattan. But the Giants in 11, this is the second full playoff run that's happened with the Fan in Manhattan. You know how insane that is, man?
0: It's bonkers.
1: And it was well worth the wait, bro. Listen, and I know you're talking about people skipping the podium. More than that, listen, I'm wrong about a lot because I'm one of the most reactionary people you'll ever get.
0: Oh, I know.
1: You know what? I'll give you another take. And you know what? I could look at this more as giving Shamit his flowers than anything else. There were points in the year where I said I trusted Shamit running this franchise to Jalen Brunson. So technically, I was ahead of the Shamit party, but in the worst way possible.
0: Ah, see, but Ross, you own it. See, you owned it. That's the thing.
1: I'll give you the worst one. I was the biggest OG Anunoby hater. I didn't like the trade at the time, and it wasn't even so much that I liked, because I hated RJ. I liked Quick, but I hated RJ. I always pictured them two, Grimes and Ovi, getting pieced together for like a Paul George. Looking back, how funny is that?
0: Or
1: like
0: oh
1: a Giannis,
0: God,
1: like
0: Paul
1: a
0: George.
1: Much bigger move. Like a God forbid, but a much bigger move. I thought settling for an OG, solid player, but role player, he still has. And one other thing, you know, always had the injury history. I completely forgot that we were worried about his health as recent as the Philly series. Talking about milk and time so he could get back to full strength, bro. I mean, so much to happen in this run that a lot of people forget. The McHale, the shot, you know, with the Phantom timeout, dropping the back-to-back. But it was all worth it, man. Listen, and the one thing I love the Mike Brown hiring from the start. The one thing that scared me was the Brogdon early retirement. I said, what did he see in that locker room that made the guy, you know, former rookie of the year, retires a week before the year? I hope there's nothing to that. And thank the Lord, there was absolutely nothing to that, man. Listen, and one last thing I'll say, you know, I know they called everybody and their mother once they fired Thibodeau, and that's why people were starting to raise eyes as to, like, if, you know, the firing Thibodeau, but they didn't have a plan in place when you're calling up Kidd and Quinn Snyder, Billy Donovan, two of the three don't have a job. The third one we whooped is you-know-what in round one.
0: Yep.
1: How was Mike Brown not higher on that list, even for Leon Rose? I mean, the guy, Sacramento was probably the only bigger joke in the league, you know, even ahead of us. Even when we were at our worst, Sacramento was still somehow worse. He took them to the playoffs, right?

0: he was the Robin to Steve Kerr's Batman with some of the, you know, one of the most dominant runs ever at Golden State. How is he not the first phone to get called in the first place, bro? But everything happens for a reason, man. And I'll see you at the parade in a couple days.
1: Oh, you're going to the parade, Ross, huh?
0: I've never gone to the city by myself. This is a great way to make that happen, bro.
1: I'll hold your hand, okay? You'll be fine.
0: I'm going to shake your hand. You say you're doing a post game or something?
1: Yeah, we'll be at American Whiskey. It's the final one for the Knicks fans. We're all going to be linking up. We've done it all playoff long. It's been awesome over there. The energy has been fantastic there. I don't know if you know who Jay Customs is. He does the wood stuff.
0: Yeah, the OMG. Yeah.
1: Yeah, it was his birthday too. He's the one who made that big ass Brunson.
0: Oh yeah, happy birthday, by the way, bro. Yeah,
1: thank you. I appreciate
0: it's full
1: that.
0: Full circle from last year's. I mean, a hell of a wait. Everything happens for a reason, bro.
1: I know.
0: You deal with the crap of last year, a year later, you don't even got to wait that long.
1: I cried, man. I cried like a baby. And I'm man enough to admit it. It's online. I don't care. It's the greatest moment for me as a fan. You know, 86 Mets were my favorite team until June 13th on Saturday night. This Knicks team is my favorite team of all time of any sport out of all the teams I root for.
0: Bro, and these one last thing for me. I appreciate it all the time.
1: Sure.
0: These are the names. You know, how many people call up and talk about, you know, with the Jets, why can't we ever get a QB like Namath? You know, whatever happened to the Phil Simms, the Mannings of the world? You know, there's going to be some, you know, the 2054 Knicks are going to be garbage, God forbid. And I'm going to call up saying, whatever happened to the Jalen Brunsons and Carl Anthony Towns of the world? Like, this is my team that I get to cite for the rest of my life, bro. And I'm going to bring my kids to the Garden one day, you know, 11, 8, 32, going to be hanging from the rafters. And I'm going to get to tell them the story of the summer of 2026, bro. That's what it's all about.
1: You can look at the championship banner and the NBA Cup banner will be up there as well.
0: I'll see you on Thursday,
1: you
0: bro.
1: You got it, Ross. Thanks for the call, man. That's what it's all about, man. It's all about. Like, I was in the streets right by the Garden, 30th and 8th, between 7th and 8th, with all my fellow Knicks fans. And we all looked out for each other. We all did. Shout out to my boy Hector Bocham. Looked out. You know, game one, I kind of act like a fool after the game. Not breaking stuff. I would never do that. Hell no. But I had my moment, man. He reeled me in because, again, I've been holding all this in. Don't worry, I didn't commit any crimes. Let's just put it like that. But I acted a fool. But he made sure during this whole thing that I was good. He always had my back during this whole run. Him and his girl, they know what's been going on personally in my life. There was one watch party I was at, and I just wasn't locked in. I had a show also, so when I have a show, I'm just thinking about the show, and I wasn't locked in the game, and they even said to me, you know, you okay? And I go, nah, I'm not. It's all the things that have been going on. And I see people's posts that, you know, thank you for helping me get out of my depression, my mental illness, the things I've been struggling with. Mitchell Robinson had an amazing post that posted a picture of from his childhood and talked about his mental health struggles. You know, this got a lot of people through a tough time in their life. Having the Knicks as a distraction was a beautiful thing, is a beautiful thing. There's other people out there, I won't mention names, who have been going through stuff, and this has been their escape. You can lean on everybody, all the fellow Knicks fans. You're not alone. You're not alone. We're all in this together. That's the one thing the Knicks did. United all of us. Black, white, Spanish, Asian, Republican, Democrat, whatever, rich, poor, middle class, it didn't matter. When you're in the crowd, you don't know the person next to you is this or that. Just no orange and blue. High-fiving somebody who might have just picked their, you know what? But we didn't care because it's the Knicks. That's what this did. I was texting Gio during game 5. I didn't know he was a Gemini as well. So he said it's his birthday. So happy birthday to him. He was getting nervous. And he finally texted me. I can feel it. This is real. It was awesome. Texting everybody. Evan, I got the congratulations text from Evan. He was man enough to do that. So shout out to Evan for doing that. When I called into the show yesterday, Evan and Tiggy and Sean said congratulations as well. And Sean, for him to say he cried during this, seeing his friends happy, he's a bigger man than me when it comes to that. I could never sit there and see my Yankee friends crying and be like, I'm happy for them. Screw it. Unless they're playing the Phillies or the Braves. Then I root for the Yankees because I'm not rooting for those teams. Let's go to Matt in Albany. You're on the Fan.
2: Morning, kid.
1: What's up, Matt?
2: I'm on a high. Before I forget, let me make a suggestion for whoever does the DJ music at the Garden.
1: All right.
2: The time, and I won't mention his name. I call him. When he comes back with San Antonio and he comes out of the tunnel, they should play the theme from I'm Gonna Get You, Sucker, as loud as they can.
1: Oh, that would be hilarious. I mean, the young cats won't know that, but the older cats will.
2: Yeah, so listen, I wanted to follow up on the plan that I talked to you about earlier.
1: Okay.
2: I ordered my lapel pins. I think I told you I was going to go visit my dad. And here's the thing. And I don't particularly get this. The pin for this year's team is on pre-order. Mm-hmm. And they tell me that they're not going to be minted and ready to be shipped until August 1st, which I don't understand because to me, you know, it's like I turn on QVC and they're selling swag 2 minutes after the game.
1: But here's the thing with QVC, you know? Matt. Let me fill you in on it. Yes, they're selling it. Doesn't mean you're going to get it right away. Because I've ordered shirts.
2: I understand.
1: Yeah, I've ordered shirts. I'm not going to get till July. You know, that Larry O'Brien trophy that they put on Fanatics, you can't get that till December. There's a lot of things that you have to reserve. They're reserving hats, reserving shirts. So what is this? What do these pins look like?
2: Oh, they're just small little lapel pins.
1: Okay.
2: In fact, I'll try and send you photos.
1: Okay.
2: On your Instagram account. But the plan is still in effect. And although it's going to take a little bit longer, but watch your mail for something that will be, as Schwarzenegger says, tastefully presented.
1: Oh, for me? Oh,
2: okay?
1: Thank you. I appreciate
2: that.
1: Well,
2: listen, you put this into a larger context than you just did. And, you know, it's important that we follow these teams and stuff, but you also recognize the larger picture and you're never shy about advocacy. And that's the best part of your show, as far as I'm concerned.
1: Well, Matt, let me tell you something before I let you go. If I'm not that way, then I'm not being true to myself. And if I'm not true to myself, then what the hell am I doing on the airwaves?
2: And that's why you're one of my favorites, because you're genuine.
1: Thank
2: so
1: you
2: be
1: that.
2: Well. God bless. Thank you.
1: Thank you, Matt. Thank you. And I appreciate the call. And I'm looking forward to that gift. You know, whether I'm right or wrong, I'm always going to keep a buck with you guys. I've always had, even before I was on the station. That's just me. There's no hair on my tongue. That's me. I speak from the heart. It'll get me in trouble sometimes. But I've always, even at my hotel jobs I've been, I've always said I'm the voice of the voiceless, because so many people speak amongst themselves, but when it's time to speak up, they don't speak up. It's been me that speaks up. I stopped doing that at my hotel. They don't deserve me speaking up for them anymore. Kiss my ass. I'm done with all that. But as far as when it comes to being on these airwaves, I'm always going to be me. Always. So, and I'm a big believer in that. And I appreciate that from all you guys out there. Guys and girls during this run, during this Nick run, the stuff I've was sent in DMs, the text messages I received from, you know, people I've connected with, you know, social media, the messages I got, replying to my stories and things like that. It's been awesome. Like, the minute the Knicks won the championship, I was getting messages and, you know, I can't wait to talk to you and stuff like that. Like, that, it's just awesome. Like, it's surreal. It's surreal. And I'm grateful for this run with the Knicks. Again, they've brought a lot of people together. A lot of people struggling out there. A lot, especially since COVID. A lot. And this Nick run has brought joy to a lot of people's lives. And it's brought a lot of warmth to my Puerto Rican heart. 888-808-1019. Quick break. Al Cintron on the Fan. Back after this.
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7: After what? To go all in? In hopes of signing Jalen Brunson?
8: And I worry that they're gonna look at Jalen Brunson and they're like, wait, we spent $27 million a year on this?
9: And by the way, he's not a one. I'm not even sure he's a real two.
10: The saddest sweepstakes ever. The Jalen Brunson sweepstakes. Is Jalen Brunson one of the 10 best point guards in basketball? Maybe he's 10.
9: I don't think he's top 10. I mean, he might not be top 14.
11: I don't think this is a move that puts them into playoff contention.
12: It's got to be something in addition to Jalen Brunson.
13: But it is not going to be the type of player that elevates them into contender status.
14: But, I mean, do we think Brunson is a guy that is going to bring them to a second-round playoff series? He's not.
15: I don't love the Jalen Brunson signing. I think it's too much money. And I think if anybody screams potential bust in this class, to me, it's Jalen Brunson going to the Knicks.
1: Oh, baby. All you guys did was fuel Jalen Brunson's fire. The guy's always been a winner. Twice in college. What is he in high school? One of the greatest high school scorers in history. Just a winner. A winner. And he's underpaid. And just think about this. You don't want to put him over a lot of these superstars that have got MVPs in a regular season and all this stuff, James Harden. You don't want to do it. MVPs, you don't want to do it. Well, Jalen Brunson will always be an MVP because what he sacrificed. He took a massive pay cut for this. Because he wanted to win. When so many people say they want to win, but they don't do the sacrifice. They don't make the sacrifice. They want their pockets to be fat. Take every last dollar. Jalen Brunson did not. And Bridges didn't either. He took a little cut. Millions, little. Huh, I wish. Sacrificed. All that money. And by the way, he's going to make it tenfold. I mean, the endorsements. The King of New York. If you haven't heard, before I get back to the calls, if you haven't heard, New York City is planning a commission. The New York City Planning Commission has submitted a zoning amendment for the Jalen Brunson Special District around Madison Square Garden. He's getting his own district. Remember last year when the dumbass Eric Adams put street signs up for the for the conference finals? Let's put out signs everywhere, and we don't even make the finals. Didn't happen this year. And now Jalen Brunson is an NBA champ, the Knicks NBA champs. Jalen Brunson's getting his own damn district. Oh, I love it. I love it. Let's hear what Jay Wright had to say as well.
16: I always thought he'd be an NBA champion because he's got the leadership of a winner, right. But I thought he'd be the point guard, like as a number two guy with somebody. It's not about saying it. He's just done it. You know, he's done kind of that Michael Jordan, as you said, that Kobe Bryant type of willing his team to win, not just by attitude, but by pure execution and mental toughness to mentally take it on the shoulders, to make the right play, get to the foul line, make the big shot, take on the big moment and respond, even if it didn't work out for him, to come back the next play with complete confidence. I can't say that I saw that. I'd be lying.
1: Well, at least he admits that. Now, here's the other thing. I hated that Villanova team. Hated that Villanova team. Josh Hart's face, I wanted to punch. Jalen Brunson, Bridges, Dante DiVincenzo. I couldn't stand those teams. When I went to the Big East final, when it went to overtime versus Providence, I believe it was, I was rooting for Providence. And they won the Big East championship at Madison Square Garden. I was in the building for that. And who would have thought years later they'd be celebrating an NBA championship, playing in that building, wearing New York Knicks jerseys. I mean, oh, baby, I'm sorry. I'm sorry I felt that way. Let's go to Mikey in Westchester on the Fan.
17: Hey, Al, how you doing?
1: What's up, Mikey?
17: So, you stole my thunder, man. I was about to say, you know, I mean, obviously this is a great run.
1: Yep.
17: But what I wanted to harp on, which you just did recently, well, first of all, sorry. Wemby is a piece of, you know what?
1: I'll say it, poop.
17: He's a dirty player.
1: Yep.
17: He's a dirty player.
1: Yep.
17: Don't like him. And go, you know, whatever, Adam Silver, this is what you're going to get. This is your face of the NBA, this guy, this Frenchman who's an immature, you know, kid.
1: Baby!
17: But anyway, Jalen Brunson, man, just him taking that pay cut has paid him off in spades now.
1: Yep.
17: He's a New York legend.
1: Yep.
17: Legend, right? You can't, I don't know what else to say.
1: Well, Mike, he's going to make that money back big time. He's going to make that money back in endorsements and all this. His face is going to be everywhere.
17: Well, also, my another to parlay on that is, do you think we have a dynasty here? Because we have to, OG is done in, I think this is last year. And then I don't know what Cats. Do you think we have a dynasty here?
1: Well, we have a great chance to go back to back because the core is together next year. After that, we'll see what happens. I'm just thinking about next year. Comes to next year's team. If they went back to back, that's it. Jalen Brunson, he passes.
17: Vegas has us at 7-1.
1: Yeah,
17: right,
1: I know.
17: Now.
1: They have a. I see the Knicks are the fourth favorite. Good. Let them stay in four. I don't want to be 1 or 2. Let them stay 4 or 5. Just leave it there. That's just more fuel to the Knicks' fire to go back to back.
17: Thanks for the follow on Twitter, by the way. You followed me.
1: Oh, no. Mikey.
17: Your name is Absolute Cintron. Mine's Absolute Vodka.
1: Thanks for the call, Mikey. By the way, this player friend, I graduated from vodka to tequila. That's what I was drinking before every game. That's what I was drinking. Nice iced margarita. Double tequila. That's what I was drinking during this final run. Let's go to Mark and Yonkers. You're on the Fan.
18: Oh, my boy. What up, baby?
1: What's going on, Mark? I hear your voice cracking. You good?
18: Yeah, I've been screaming on Saturday night.
1: I know. So was I. So was I, baby.
18: I want to refresh your memory.
1: Sure.
18: So you remember who I am. I'm still looking for the white guy in that breakdancing movie.
1: Ah.
18: Remember that?
1: Yeah, I remember. He said he was gonna tag me. I haven't seen it.
18: I haven't seen it since then. Listen, I'm a Yankee fan, Ranger fan, Knicks fan, Giant fan.
1: You got it all.
18: No championship ever has meant more than me.
1: Not even the Patriots won?
18: Not even the Patriots won.
1: Wow.
18: This Knicks championship has a different feeling because I never seen a city come together like this one. And I'm going to give you another stat. Who was the only guy in the NBA that said, you know what? I had enough. I'm going to take this game over and I'm going to win.
1: Well, there's a couple of guys. Kobe Bryant, Michael Jordan.
18: Jordan. Nobody did it like Jordan. Until the other night. Brunson said enough is enough. We're not losing this. And he took the game in his hands and single-handedly brought us home a championship.
1: Amen.
18: Period.
1: Amen to that, man. Amen to that, Mark, man. And save your voice for the parade, okay?
19: Dude, I was screaming so much. it's ridiculous. It's ridiculous. Everybody thinks I'm sick. I said, I'm not sick. I was screaming at the Nick game.
1: Nah, you have Nick-jitis in a good way. Don't worry about it. Don't worry about it, man.
19: It's just special, Al.
1: Of course it is, man. And thanks for the call, Mark. I appreciate you. This is... Does this erase all the pain as a Nick fan? There's one moment that still bothers me, and I'll let you know after I talk to Carlos. Carlos or Clifton, you're on the Fan.
20: Let's go!
1: Let's go, Carlos, baby!
20: Yo, Al, listen to me.
1: Yeah.
20: I felt like Iron Man. I got all my Infinity Stones. The Yankees, the Rangers, the Giants. And then I was waiting for the Knicks. I'm 54 years old. You don't know.
1: Wow.
20: I was crying. My wife was recording me. But, you know, it's funny how it happened. Because I don't know if I was the only one.
1: No.
20: My ESPN app went off before the game ended.
1: What?
20: And my wife told me, yeah. She told me, don't look at your phone. And I couldn't hold it. And I looked at my phone, and as soon as I picked it up, I started crying. She goes, oh, my God, you're crying. I said, oh, no, you don't know how this feels. Oh, it was great. But you know what, Al? Where's Becky Hamon?
1: I know.
20: Has anybody seen Becky Hamon?
1: Eating her queso.
20: Yeah. I want the apologies to be louder than the disrespect that they gave Jalen Brunson.
1: Yeah.
20: Yep. He's too small. Yep. He's not athletic.
1: Yep.
20: He's not the guy. Yep. He is the guy.
1: Well, she's not the only one, Carl. She's not the only one. There's a bunch of them. I played the montage there. You know, it's crazy. Mike Wilbon saying stuff that he's not even a two. You know,
20: yeah.
1: You heard people, he's going to get to the second round. I mean, come on.
20: Yep.
1: And I knew the signing was a good signing. I never thought it'd be this, but I knew it was a good sign because he's a winner. And the Knicks needed that.
20: Yeah. Al, you know what the best thing about this is? James Dolan turned into Oprah Winfrey. You get a ring.
1: I know, I saw
20: you
1: that.
20: You get a ring. Yeah. You get a ring. Oh, are you kidding me? What's going on here? Can we get a ring too? I'll take whatever you give me.
1: Well, I'll tell you right now, Carlos.
20: I love it, Al.
1: Listen, Carlos, you can probably get a replica online, or the Knicks are going to have replica ring night, which will probably be the second hottest ticket for the Knicks besides opening night, banner night.
20: Yeah, I tell people when I was in junior high school, I won like an Easter Seals contest. And I was able to go on the garden floor and shoot baskets with the current Knicks players. Mm-hmm. I'm going to name some of them for you that were there with us.
1: Oh, boy. What year was this?
20: Hold on. I'm going to give you the names. You figure out the year.
1: Right.
20: Louis Orr, Ken the Animal Bannister, Pat Cummings.
1: Is that 85?
20: I was in junior high school. Oh, my God. I'm in heaven, Al. I'm in heaven. There's nothing in the city the way they're coming. The Puerto Rican Day Parade, they're running down all over. Yeah. Everybody's in next year.
1: I know.
20: It was beautiful. Yeah. It's beautiful. I'm going to let you go. I know you got a lot of callers.
1: Nah, Carlos, you're good, man. You're good, man. Just enjoy this. Are you going to parade? You going to parade?
20: No, here's what it is.
1: Uh-oh.
20: I can't make it. I got to work. But my two younger boys, my oldest is going to take my youngest because they're Knicks fans too. So I'll be represented.
1: Wait, Carlos, you don't have any sick days left?
20: I do, but there's somebody that's out, and I got to, like, cover that. I'm the only one that could cover that position. Yeah, I tried.
1: You got they're sick days. You have sick days. Are you in the union?
20: Yeah. No, that's what it is. It's a private company. And Al, they take care of me. So
1: okay, so fine.
20: I got to be a good boy. I got to be a good boy. That's why. If it wasn't, oh, God. I got every disease known to man on Thursday.
1: Oh, fun, yeah. Yeah. <All right. laughs> Carlos, enjoy it, man. Thanks for the call.
20: All right, Al.
1: Appreciate you, brother. Thank you. Yeah, I mean, the Puerto Rican Day Parade. The Knicks championship went into the Puerto Rican Day Parade. So Jordan Clarkson and Jose Alvarado in Brooklyn out there partying. This is just amazing. Amazing. 86 will always be a special place. We'll always have a special place in my heart, the Mets. My childhood. Amazing. The Washington team that went 14-2 with Mark Rippon as quarterback. The domination that season, winning the Super Bowl against the Bills. For my childhood, the last one before Saturday night. Saturday night, considering the way, you know, the things that have been happening privately. And I don't want to get all choked up right now. But when the Knicks won a championship, all that stuff came out. It did. And I have no shame in saying I cried. And I see the videos of other Knicks fans crying. Bravo. That's real. That's raw. That's us. We've been dying for this. Dying for it. As Knicks fans. And a lot of us were waiting for this one to complete the fandom. You know, if you're a Yankee, Giant, Ranger fan, you've been waiting for the Knicks one. If you're a Met, Giant, Knicks, Ranger, you've been waiting for the Knicks one. Old enough for the Met one. I mean, if you're Met, Jet, Nets, you got no hope. Met, Jet, Knicks, you get the point. You've been waiting for the Knicks one. Now, there's one moment that still bothers me a little bit, but Saturday night made it so much easier to let go of so much negativity when it came to that. And that's the Charles Smith one. Why does that still bother me a little bit? Because that team, that Knicks team, had a chance to end Michael Jordan's run. That's why that bothers me. Still a little. It doesn't bother me like it used to after Saturday night. But that still bothers me a little bit. A back-to-back championship? Heck, Charles Smith, I'll come do the laundry for you. Wash your car, do the laundry, shine your shoes. Whatever you want if the Knicks go back-to-back. Now, I understand the non-Knicks fan hating the fans. Knicks fans. I get it. We're loud. We're obnoxious. I am the leader. I am the face of Knicks fandom. And I am one of the most obnoxious Knicks fans. And a lot of that is because all the pain that I dealt with as a Knicks fan. Coming so close in the early 90s, the Patrick Ewing team with that when he was out versus 99, they had no shot to beat the Spurs. That was a fun ride. But they had no shot to beat that team. And it's funny. 27 years later, everything played out versus the Spurs, but the opposite. In 99, the Spurs won games one and two, lost game three, won four and five at Clemson, the Garden. 27 years later, the Knicks won games one and two, but the other way around, on the road. They didn't have home court. Knicks won one and two, Spurs won game three, Knicks won four and five and celebrate on their home floor. And they walked off the floor. Without saying congratulations. Now, I know in basketball, it doesn't happen a lot. And in football, you know, when they lose the Super Bowl, the other team goes to their locker room. That happens in football. There's really no shaking of the hand after the Super Bowl. But when you talk as much as Victor Wembanyama did, he even got community noted. He got checked on Instagram, on Twitter. Because there's the video clip of him saying, you know, we're going to come back. Everybody knows we're going to do it. Victor Wembanyama on the Spurs potentially completing a 3-1 comeback. Well, he got community noted on Twitter. And it says, he did not, in fact, do it. And Vanessa Bryant on her IG page, she put out, speaking of Kobe Bryant earlier, she put out an Instagram post and said, job's finished with Jalen Brunson's picture on her story. Jalen Brunson heard all the hate. He just didn't talk about it. He heard all of it. You heard Bridges in his IG, which was IG Live, which was wild. But I love it. It shows another side of Mr. Bridges. Love it. That is story. And then Brunson tweets, somebody take his phone. But he talked about Becky Hammon, what Becky Hammon said, and how Brunson use that as fuel. He's not a 1A. And it was other people who did it to him. The disrespect to Jalen Brunson, a winner on every level. The disrespect. Now, there's one play at the end of Game 5 and one player in the Knicks that I don't know what the hell he was thinking, and I'll get into that after the break. 888-808-1019. Al Cintron, the Fan, back after this.

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1: Y'all heard my story. Y'all know my story. And I just want to say thank you, Mama. I appreciate you getting me one.
0: The Knicks are NBA champions. For complete coverage of this historic title run, stay with a fan.
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0: 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Stay with the fan.

0: 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That's 888-808-1019. You know, one thing I haven't heard talked about, and I tweeted it out. You can find me on social media at TheOIRNYC, is the final play of the game. The Knicks are up 4. OG makes the free throw. The Knicks go up 4 after missing the first one, which had me a nervous wreck. You see it in the video if you follow me. I post and I'm watching it, and he misses the free throw. So then, at 94-90, Jeremy Sochan's in the game. Didn't play the whole game. Although he played a role in taunting Wemby a lot in the series, which I loved every second of. As Wemby's going up for the shot, some people thought it was Shamit guarding him. No, it was Jeremy Sochan. And Wemby goes up for the three, and I'm screaming when I'm watching the game, everybody back, back, back, go back, go back. Goes up for the three, and he tries to block his shot from behind. Now, it would have been so LOL Knicks if he would have fouled him, and the ball would have went in, and then a chance for a four-point play to tie the game. And then somebody would have took Jeremy Sochan and left him at the Riverwalk. I mean, what are you thinking there? Four-point lead. The game's over. Just drop back. Who cares if he makes a three? It's meaningless. The game is over. So when I saw this play, I was celebrating. But in my head, as I'm celebrating, I'm like, wait, what? What? What? So when I came down from the celebration high, which I'm still on, but came down a little bit, and I'm watching the replays and stuff, I'm like, yeah, he tried to block his shot, and if he would have fouled him, all hell would have broke loose if he would have made the three, especially the way they were calling everything in his favor, in Wemby's favor, that is. The other thing about Wemby that's been overlooked is, remember when Brunson scored 61 points against the Spurs, and the Spurs won the game? What did Wemby do with the basketball? He threw it in the crowd. So the signs have always been there that he's a tool. And that's just him. You know, when he lost to Chet Holmgren in the under-19 games, when he was on France and Chet was on USA, he threw a fit, ripped his jersey, and was crying. And that was when he was under the age of 19. And look at him. He's still acting like that. Well, you took Jalen Brunson's ball of 61-point game, and they lost, and threw it in the crowd. Well, Jalen Brunson took your ring. And that's why that toast that's all over social media, and Jalen Brunson's as humble as it comes to an athlete, especially in New York, in this town, and especially in all the sports this day and age, when everybody's like, look at me, look at me, look at me, look at me, look at me working out, look at me training, look at me in my jewelry, my car, my money, look at me, look at my house, look at me. Jalen Brunson is not that dude. So you know that Wemby really pissed him off, especially after the mush to the face. I mean, you talk about trying to take somebody's manhood and show him up, and you laugh about it. And the NBA does nothing about it. Now, I understand the mush, and if they didn't give him a technical foul, if he didn't smile on his face, he actually smiled afterwards laughing about it. How do you not give him a flagrant there afterwards? And what would have happened, and I'm glad it didn't happen, but what would have happened if the Knicks lost that game? And they reviewed that one with the foot in Jalen Brunson's landing area. Then what happens? The league would have been in an awful spot, because if they didn't suspend Wemby and give him the flagrant, all hell would have broke loose. The integrity of the league would have definitely been thrown under the bus. For sure, it would have been questioned. Like, enough of this. This is fixed. This is BS. What would have happened? I text Evan, you won. You nailed it. Third quarter, you said he was going to get a flagrant and be suspended for game 6. Well, what would have happened? I think at the end of the day, under pressure, NBA would have to suspend Wemby for game 6. Because the integrity of the league, again, with all the betting scandals that have happened and stuff like that, they would have had to do it. And then, for any Spurs fan who would have been bitching and moaning and crying, oh, you only won because you blame your superstar. That's his fault for what he did. He put himself in that situation with the Naz Reid stuff, with the other things in these playoffs. And let's not forget, you know, Wemby's this unanimous defensive player of the year. But in the first round, he went against a big that really is not outside, the kid from UConn, Klingman. Then the second round, Rudy Gobert. He ain't shooting no damn jumpers. So Wemby can stay in the paint and roam around. Isaiah Hartenstein, he ain't shooting jump shots. But the Knicks, Karl-Anthony Towns, and every starter on the floor can shoot the three. Every single one of them. And then off the bench, besides Mitchell Robinson, other guys can shoot the three. And of course, Okporty. Karl-Anthony Towns' plus number was tremendous. When he was on the floor, huge plus for the Knicks. And his defense, I mean, who would have thought Karl-Anthony Towns would be playing the defense he did in these playoffs? And that's why Mike Brown deserves a lot of the credit. Yes, he could sing who let the dogs out and look awkward. I don't care. He can sing that as long as he wants as Nick coach and beyond. That's a guy who heard a lot of criticism from Matt Barnes, from a lot of other people. He was the Knicks' 16th choice to be the head coach. And he got the job done. I'll play a clip in a little bit when Taj Gibson was asked about, you know, if he spoke to Tibbs and what Tibbs had to say. Because I haven't heard that clip played, so we'll play that in a second. Let's go to Teddy and Yonkers. You're on the Fan.
1: Al, you there?
0: I'm here, Teddy. What's up?
1: Al, you're my main man. You're the best
0: thing
1: since Levy's rye bread. Al, let me just say this.
0: Okay.
1: Al, the sportsmanship of San Antonio was horrendous for them not to shake hands. Okay? All the other playoff teams, they all shook hands throughout all of the rounds, man. Okay, at the end. During the series, it's tough and rough. But at the end of the day, you shake hands like they have. And San Antonio with Cassell and Wembanyama just walking off the court, and then their post-game interviews, oh, we outplayed them, and the statistics say we outplayed them. What kind of crap is that?
0: Well,
1: you lost.
0: You stole my thunder. You stole my thunder, Teddy, because I was getting to that next. You stole my thunder.
1: Well, I couldn't help it, Al. I've been waiting since 9 o'clock at night tonight, and I couldn't get through. But I knew when you were on, I said to myself, Al is my main man. Al, I'd like you to talk about it, and I'd like to give you a final rap.
0: Sure.
1: I want everybody to hear this. Al Cintron is my man. Anybody bothers Al, I'll scatter your brains from here to North White Plains. I'll make you look like a plant and leave, and look like a plane, and you'll be taken off like San Antonio, taken off to Never Never Land.
0: Well, thank you for the freestyle, Teddy. I appreciate that.
1: Okay, Al.
0: Thanks for the call. I appreciate you. Now, you touched on that when it came to, Wemby, sportsmanship, and all those things. The other thing is Jeremy Sochan went to go shake his former team's hands, and he followed them in the tunnel, and none of them wanted any part of it. None of them. Again, I understand you're upset or whatever. When you talk as much as you did, Wemby, we were the better team. We outplayed them. Well, the only thing that matters is the final score, you bunch of jackasses. That's the only thing that matters, the final score. And the Knicks won 4 games and the NBA championship. You know, look at the other people. Kenny Atkinson, analytically, you know. James Harden, after they got swept. Well, we're the better team, the more talented team. Joel Embiid, we're the more talented team. It's funny, the Hawks won more games than the Sixers, Cavs, and Spurs combined against the Knicks. I didn't hear the Hawks chirping. Love every minute of it. Let's go to Stephen Rockland, you're on the Fan.
2: Oh, integrity of the league. Wait. So, first of all, after the third game, when they did not, upon review, give him the flagrant, all right, when they looked at it and they let that slide.
0: It was bogus.
2: I said, I'm not watching. I'm not watching the fourth game. I don't care. Wait. So then, oh, you got to watch. I will tell you that when that crap happened at the beginning, where Wembanyama would not let Towns jump, and they called the foul on Towns, I turned it off and I told my peeps, you'll let me know what happens. I don't need this aggravation.
0: Now, Steve, you're the only one, Steve, because I was tweeting out, if the Knicks don't win this series, I'm done with the NBA. I'm done. So I was tweeting that out.
2: Never mind the tweeting or whatever. And all of a sudden, you know, toward at the end, I was getting things. And everyone knew that if I say I'm not watching, I'm not watching, right? I'm not. I would not. And then, and you know what? I admit, I watched the post game. I watched, you know, the replays and everything, the replays of the game. And it was exciting. But, you know, it didn't make a difference that they were. I swear to God, even when I watched the replay of the game, I was completely triggered. And Wembanyama, you know when you gloat, you know when you win at the end, bro, that's when you do it. You know, I got to say something about Mike Brown, all right, in his post-game after the fifth game, talking about what a great – you know what I would have said? I give him a lot of credit. I would have said, well, you know, they're a great team and everything, but they have one of the dirtiest players that I've ever seen play basketball and get away with it. I would not have been able to contain myself. This guy has already established his resume is dirt.
0: Yep.
2: He's dirty. He's a little spoiled brat. And that is the biggest spoiled brat I've ever seen. Let me say this too, Al. Mm-hmm. Let me calm down a little and say this.
0: Take a deep breath.
2: And I know that you will agree with me. I have seen unbelievable fights break out on playgrounds for less contact than what I'm telling you. Mm-hmm. You remember when Brunson was standing there and the guy, whoever, Castle, Vassal, whatever, whichever one of them, and he like just pushed him and knocked him the heck over. I will tell you, I would have gotten up. It was just unbelievable.
0: No, listen, Steve, I understand it. Thanks for the call. Let me say this. You said you would have knocked him down. You would have cost us an NBA championship. When Jalen Brunson got mushed, I thought he was going to do that, you know, with your friends, and you do that little, I don't know if I can say the word, tap. You know, a little B-A-L-L-S tap. When you flick, pa! When you're junior high school and he's, you know, a little flick in the you-know-what area. I wouldn't have blamed Brunson if he did that to Wemby. It wouldn't have. But this Knick team, they're the definition of team. Go to Google and Google Jalen Brunson's name. See what pops up. You know how it says, did you mean this? It says, you mean Captain Clutch Brunson? I mean, that is a beautiful thing. Yeah, let me make sure I worded that correctly, because I took a picture of it when I checked it out. I put in Brunson's name when I was looking for something. It says, Captain Clutch Brunson. You mean Captain Clutch Brunson? I mean, come on. This is great. It's beautiful. Now, I know people have been wondering, what did Tibbs have to say? If he had anything to say at all about the situation. Well, Taj Gibson spoke to former Knick coach Tom Thibodeau, and we'll play that clip after the break. 888-808-1019, Al Central on the Fan, back after this.
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1: Courtesy of Sirius XM Radio. So there you go. If you're wondering what the former Knicks coach was thinking and feeling, that's what I have to say. Shout out to Tibbs. Again, he gets his flowers. He has his hands all over this, his fingerprints all over this. Changed the culture. Everybody's like, culture, culture, culture. He changed the culture, the Knicks culture. He definitely did. It's a lot of losing. A lot of stankage. Embarrassing. I'm not the only Knicks fan that was laughed at and mocked. You know what felt good going back to the hotel yesterday? You know what felt good? Having my two coworkers, the only ones I talk to there, because I can't stand everybody else. Everybody's a phony baloney. One a Celtic fan, one a Laker fan. The Celtic fan texted me during when the Knicks won the championship. But when I went to the hotel, he said the same thing to my face. He said, I can't say anything anymore. I can't make fun of the Knicks. And then he said, and then we bonded over this even more. We said, well, I'm a Knicks fan. You're a Celtic fan. We're bonded against one fan base that we're going to mock, and that's the Philadelphia 76ers. Oh, baby. So we agree on that. So he said to me, congratulations. You know, I've always mocked the Knicks and da-da-da-da-da. And I'm like, well, we beat you guys a couple years ago, you know. And you guys, he said to me, we lucky we didn't, you know, you didn't see us in this playoffs. I'm like, well, you didn't handle your business versus Philly. You choked. Then my Laker coworker friend who hates the Knicks, hates the Knicks colors, hates New York fans. He's a Raiders, Lakers, doesn't have a baseball team. Those are his two teams. And he said, I can't say anything. Congratulations. Jalen Brunson is a superstar. Congratulations. So I've been saying it. Jalen Brunson was 6'8". Forget it. Forget it. You know, everybody's talking about Wemby being the face of the league and Luka, who, by the way, Brunson got a ring before him. That's beautiful as well. Even though Luka saw what Jalen Brunson would be before we did, he said, yes, I saw he'd be that. Why isn't Jalen Brunson being talked about as the face of the league? Don't you want somebody who's humble? A winner on all levels, no fear, and is the face right now of New York City forever, I should say. Not just right now, forever. Wouldn't you want him to be the face of the league? It's great for the league. Because last time I checked, there's a lot more kids out there who are going to grow up to be 6 foot, 6'1", 6'2", than 7 foot, 1,000. That's just my opinion. Let's go to John in Brooklyn. You're on the Fan.
2: Yo, what's up, Al? How you doing, man? Thanks for taking my call.
1: My pleasure, John. What's up?
2: Yeah, so I got two questions for you. One is, so we beat Chancleta and we beat Balba. You think if Cabezón would have been there with the Hawks, we would have beat them? You know who I'm talking about, right, Cabezón?
1: Were you a former Hawk or Hawk now?
2: No, a former Hawk.
1: Oh, Trae Young?
2: Yeah, man, he's got his phone. Don't you see him with his big head?
1: Oh, I know, in his fading hair in his middle 20s. You know, here's the one thing that did bother me, because at the watch party I was at, I cursed out a couple fans. They were saying, F. Trae Young, F. Trae Young. I'm like, he's in Washington. Who cares?
2: True that. But now my other question was the Mets. You Uh-oh. Think the bell from last year is still in that room, stinking it all up, smelling it up, or what?
1: For the Mets? I mean,
2: yeah, for the Mets.
1: Well, so they're missing a lot of players. That's the problem with the Mets. Their starting pitching is inconsistent. The bullpen's been spectacular, and they're missing a lot of everyday players. That's the problem.
2: Yeah, if they get back healthy, you think they still can make a run? What do you think? You think they got a chance for a run?
1: They got embarrassed. Jorge Polanco was transferred to the 60-day DL. Christian Scott's on the IL now. They're 8 games on the 500 and only 5.5 back in the wild card. And when they get to 500, then I'll answer that question. Because right now, I can't take the Mets seriously. At 32-40, missing all these guys, and the pitching stinks.
2: Yeah. After the Knicks, maybe they get a little bit expired, and that wouldn't be the only orange and blue sky
1: no, John,
2: that you want to see.
1: John, I told Rosenberg when I came in, because I had to make him eat crow as well,

0: And I'll get into that in a second. I said to him that whenever baseball is, that'll be when the Mets, this Nick thing's going to inspire the Mets to get it done. Steve Cohen will probably go above and beyond even more to get a ring now.
1: Yeah, for sure. Now, my other question, too, you think next year baseball's in trouble, man, with the strike? Because I've been reading and everything, and the attendance are down with the ballparks and everything. Like, you know, it's not doing so good.
0: You see how many bad teams there are in baseball, John?
1: Yeah, I know. I see. That's what I'm trying to tell you. You think we're going to be on a strike next year?
0: Oh, it's going to happen. It's definitely going to happen. It's a matter of do we get half a season or no season.
1: Okay, so that means that they will have a salary cap then, right?
0: Like I don't know what's they're going to figure it out, or else they're going to lose everybody. Bad enough, they're already behind baseball and basketball. I mean, football and basketball. Next thing you know, they're behind hockey.
1: Oh man. So I hope I'm walking the dogs.
0: I hear it. Shout out to the dog.
1: I just hope that they don't. That doesn't happen to baseball, man. It don't, man. You know, it's been doing good, and now if it's good to this to happen, it'll be messed up, man. Seriously.
0: Whoa.
1: But, oh, man, good job, and always good to hearing you on the radio, man.
0: All right, John, be safe in Brooklyn with the doggy. Thanks for the call.
1: Yeah, thank you, brother.
0: Bye. All right, John, thanks for the call. You brought up baseball. Look how many teams are in the 500 in baseball. You go to the American League. You got the Yankees, White Sox, Mariners, Rays, Guardians, and Athletics. Athletics are at 500. The rest of the American League is under 500. The Rangers, Blue Jays, Orioles, Twins, Astros, Red Sox, Tigers, Royals, Angels. That's 9 teams under 500. In the National League, you got the Marlins a game under 500, Pirates, Reds, the Mets, Giants, and Rockies. So that's 9, 10, 11, 12, 13, 14, 15 teams under 500 in baseball. Why would you want to go show up and watch a team that stinks? Why would you want to waste your time sitting in a ballpark, 95 degrees, and your team stinks, has no chance to do anything? Why would you waste your time? You can go to the beach. You go to the park and play some basketball. Throw the football around the backyard. Why would you want to go waste your time going to a baseball game? Now, you opened the door for the Mets, John, and, I appreciate the support, but, man, where to bring the mood down? The Mets are 32-40. They got spanked by a bad red team right now, missing their star player, embarrassed. You don't know who's starting what games. The fact that David Peterson stood in the rotation is a disgrace. He's been bad for a full season now of baseball. He's been bad. It's so bad. Kodai Senga is going to pitch later on because they have no one. They're a bad baseball team, 32-40. They just are. They are. And the Yankees, 43-27, back on top of the AL East when the Rays had, what, a 6.5 game lead? The Rays are now a game and a half back. So the Rays have come back down to earth. And I was having this discussion with my coworker, the Celtic fan, and we were talking about American League MVP. I said to him this morning, Ben Rice is the MVP right now. He's like, well, Nick Hurts is for the Athletics, and the numbers are pretty close. But I'm like, there's no Aaron Judge in his lineup. He's going to have to be the guy that carries them offensively. He is the guy. I mean, he's got Cody Bellinger and stuff, but he is the guy. And what he's doing, especially after the Yankees lost Juan Soto as well, he's had the same number as Soto, and he's done a phenomenal job for the Yankees. He's the MVP for the New York Yankees right now. He's the MVP in Major League, in the American League right now, Ben Rice. Now, who would have thought on June 16th that we'd have the Yankees in a big series? Well, the Yankees, yes, but the Chicago White Sox in a big series in June versus the Yankees. In Chicago. In the Bronx, excuse me. Who would have thought that? No one had the White Sox doing what they're doing right now. They're 38-32. Starting pitching has been great. And that ballpark's been jumping. So good for the White Sox. There'll be a lot of Yankee fans there. Let's hope they're not fighting each other like Spurs fans and Knicks fans, which was an embarrassment. Whether you're a Knicks fan beating up a Spurs fan or a Spurs fan beating up a Knicks fan, you guys are losers. especially if it's unprovoked. You're fighting somebody because they're wearing the other team's jersey. Losers. And the fact that you idiots recorded yourselves doing this and bragged about it, you think this, you're not going to get in trouble? Just because it didn't happen 24 to 48 hours later, what, you think it's not going to happen? That knock is coming. Is your dumbass husband or son home? Come on, you're under arrest. That'll be happening because you were dumb enough to record yourselves doing it, or your friends are recording it and posting on social media. I hope that 15 minutes was worth it. There was the father and son in San Antonio. They got an Uber, they got dropped off, and the 60-year-old father was knocked into a coma, knocked unconscious. And his son thought, holding his father, thought he was holding his dad as he was dying. Grown men fighting each other over a millionaire's playing a sport. You guys are losers. I don't care who you are. Knicks, Spurs, I do not care. I've always said, you know, whoever star players of the team you're fighting for, Jalen Brunson ain't bailing you out of jail. Wemby sure is that I'm bailing you out of jail. That stays with you forever. Is it worth it to rip somebody's jersey off, punch them in the face, and brag about it? And by the way, living in San Antonio, ain't nothing to brag about. I've been there. It's a dump. Charles Barkley's right about everything he says about San Antonio. It's a dump. So I hope it was worth it to beat up Knicks fans. And for Knicks fans, I hope it was worth it to beat up Spurs fans. Your time is coming. And you'll regret that for the rest of your life. And if you get away with it, you got lucky. You got lucky. But that knock on the door is coming. With social media, facial recognition, all this other stuff. That day is coming. And I was disgusted by watching all this stuff. And you read the comments. Well, good for the Knicks fan getting their ass kicked. That's just payback for the Spurs fan. Sad that you guys would actually post it with your real face showing. Say those things. And speaking of Spurs fans, you guys were quick to jump into WFAN comments about my video. Talking about the Spurs. I got the receipts. Oh, I got the receipts. And I'll read those receipts after the break. 888-808-1019 Al Cintron, the fan, back after this.
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4: 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The guy. 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

0: 9. You can find me on social media at DOLNYC. You know, during the show, I'm going to read the receipts here and there. And here's one. I'm not going to say the person's name because just go on WFN. The video, I'll re-put it on my story. Love this Nick. I love these Knicks. First of all, you can't even write right. Love this Knicks fans imagining already how they will celebrate a championship. I know this Knicks fans waited, oh my God, for almost 3 decades to get back to the NBA Finals. I understand the excitement, but don't fly too high because it hurts when you fall. Wow. I ain't falling nowhere, Jack. If anything, I'll be at the parade on Thursday, baby. Are you? You'll be watching on TV. The Knicks are a great team, but they are just the same sacrificial lamb from 1999 that it will look to launch the Spurs dynasty. Whoops! You're wrong with that one. Here's the great one. Everyone wants to play the Spurs till it's time to play the Spurs. They've been doubting us since preseason. Go Spurs, go. Well, here's my response to that. Everybody can beat Jalen Brunson until it's time to beat Jalen Brunson. You schmuck. Let's go to Eric and Ronkonkoma. You're on the Fan.
1: What's going on, Al? How are you?
0: Eric!
1: Okay, so a couple of things I got to address right off the bat here. Okay?
0: Sure.
1: All right, I'm still upset about the fact that they're opening a Ninja Turtles pizzeria in California and not New York. Okay. Especially given what's going on, it should have been New York to begin with, okay?
0: All right.
1: You know, the Turtles of New York is bred, you know, born and bred, all right? You know, and if anything, they got to put orange and blue on them now, you know, instead of green. All right, that's one thing.
0: Where in California is this pizza place?
1: Santa Monica, it looks like.
0: Yeah, well, there's a lot of Teenage Mutant Ninja Turtles out there.
1: I don't know. I don't get it. But, what, you know, whatever. You know, they just, you know, they're a little backwards. What can I say? You know, I mean, you think they would announce it again with the, you know, but, you know, whatever. That's another story. You know, second of all, the, you know, I know you're upset with Wemby. Most people are, okay? But, you know, I'm not giving a French toast, okay? I'm sorry.
0: Is there another name for it?
1: That's a good question.
0: Give me another name. If you got another name, I'll have it again. I'll have it this weekend. If not, okay. I ain't touching it ever again.
1: Okay, but you had my coworker cracking up though when you made that comment though. He's like, oh, I never heard that one before. But again, all seriousness, you know, I think the reason why you want, I wouldn't say reluctance, but I guess maybe not right away as far as Brunson being the face of the league is you answered your own question sort of. I mean, he's not controversial, right? And that's this day and age. That's what people look at. They want controversy in some fashion, you know, and that's why, you know, immediately, you know, they got Wemby as the face of the league. I mean, everybody now knows how dirty he is and immature, right? You know, I mean, that might change down the road, but, you know, it's already been at least a couple of years that he's shown that he's not. So.
0: Well, Eric, you know it's bad when Draymond Green is speaking up.
1: Well, yeah, right, exactly. You know, so, but look, I mean, you and I have enjoyed this ride together on a number of occasions. I was there. I actually asked you about the Trae Young when it first came up because, you know, I brought it to your attention.
0: Yeah.
1: You know, that caller just mentioned it a few minutes ago.
0: And you
1: were annoyed, you know, to say the least. I mean, I can't say what you really said. But,
0: I tell you right now, I said the same thing the other night at the watch party. Guaranteed, while I was standing on the chair.
1: Yeah. So, I mean, well, yeah, that was some interesting footage from that angle for sure. You know, I thought maybe you were hanging from the ceiling, you know. But, you know, I wouldn't doubt if you were levitating just from excitement. But I tell you, it's crazy. So the... you know, the parade should be interesting. You know, a lot of people I know are either looking to go or going to try to go. You know, they're already trying to make a big thing about the fact that you know, some of these kids in school have to take the state exam and they can't go to the parade. I'm like, come on. I mean,
0: wait a minute. I didn't notice what is going on that day with the schools.
1: Well, so there's state exams going on because it's the end of the school year. So there's a bunch of schools or kids trying to get them to change the exams, but that's not something that you can just do, you know.
0: Eric, am I wrong? My brain is messing with me. If you fail, if you don't take it, you fail. Can you take that exam in summer school?
1: I would imagine.
0: Don't remember.
1: So.
0: I think you can.
1: Used to be that way.
0: Yeah.
1: Yeah. It used to be that way. I don't know. I mean, I'm out of high school 30 years now. You know, at least,
0: I'm right there with you.
1: You know, so actually probably getting closer to 40. You know, but
0: okay, I'm not there with you.
1: Yeah. Well. Yeah. Yeah, thanks for the little twist there. You know, but yeah. I mean, I would imagine it's still the case. But I mean, but you know the. I mean, I would imagine. I mean, most of these people know why you're skipping school. You know, it's not a, you know, it's not a, you know, illness kind of thing. But whatever. You know, I guarantee you, if someone's going to want to go to the parade, they're going to go to the parade. They'll figure it out afterwards.
0: Yep.
1: You know. So, but yeah, look, the main thing is, again, everyone go have a good time, right? You know, be safe. Don't do anything stupid like you were just talking about. And I got to say, look, based on what I heard. You know, the other night, overall, there was very few incidents out there. I mean, I wish there were none at all, but it sounded like it was very limited in scope.
0: Well, in Times Square, there's a video that's out there. I don't know if you saw it. There was a fight, and then somebody shot.
1: Yeah, I saw that. I saw that. Yeah, I mean, stupid and unfortunate, you know. And all I can say is I'll leave it at this. Let's just hope if anyone brings a cake to this function that they don't drop it. All right, I'll leave it at that.
0: Oh, I saw that clip. I don't know if that was real, if you did it on purpose or what, but I saw the clip.
1: Oh, no, there's no way in heck that he did that for real. You know, on purpose, I should say. You know, no way. So, but that's, you know, I mean, that's something that'll live on the station for quite a while, that's for sure.
0: Yeah.
1: But anyway, look, I'm happy for you.
0: Thank you.
1: A lot of people who were ruined for this. I was happy. I called my father yesterday. He'll be 94 in a couple of months, you know. And you know, like Joe B., I spoke to him the other day. You know, he was always saying he never thought he'd see another title in his lifetime. And I told him about my father who, you know, this could very well. I don't want to put the whammy on anything, but you never know how much longer he'll be around, you know. And for him to see another one, I mean, so that I was happy for him. You know,
0: What are his teams? What is the teams that he root for? Same as yours?
1: My father is a Mets, Knicks, Rangers, and Giants fan. So, and he's a former Brooklyn Dodger fan who became a Met fan, you know.
0: Okay.
1: So he's seen a lot, you know, but I mean, but you know, the older you get, you never know.
0: You still
1: so,
0: want another one. You still want
1: exactly.
0: to feel that.
1: It's
0: an awesome feeling.
1: I mean, the last one he saw was the Giants, and that's already 15 years ago, you know.
0: Well, Eric, before I let you go, let me ask you this. Now that the Knicks have done this and 53-year drought is over, are you still confident in your Jet bet with me?
1: Absolutely. Absolutely. Not even hesitating on that one. Absolutely. You know. Oh,
0: man, I was hoping you'd change your mind on that one. Damn it.
1: So, hey, I got to have something to hold on to, you know, because, I mean, after last night's Mets debacle, you know, I need something to, you know, to look forward to.
0: But you're a Jet fan, so you mean to tell me you if you don't want to see the Jets do good so I don't have to watch these movies?
1: Of course I want to see the Jets do good. I know they're not going to, though.
0: They're
1: going to
0: be better than you think they are. We're going to get to football after this week because the Knicks stuff will be over. We'll still talk about it all summer long, guaranteed. But football's right around the corner.
1: No, because you know what's going to happen. You're going to get the Jets will go to, you know, Madison Square Garden when they raise the banner for the Knicks, and half of them will trip down the escalator when they're going on there to see, you know. And that'll be that. So that'll be right when they're at four games, you know, so that they won't win anymore after that. And then I, you know, I win the bet and, you know, I have the list all ready for you, you know. But,
0: but we'll see.
1: In all seriousness, you know, look, I mean, look, whatever happens, you know, I mean, I'm not counting on it. But I texted a couple of people. I might have sent it to you. I don't remember. But I did say that. I believe that, you know, the reason why the Islanders folded and the Mets are terrible this year is they took all their orange and blue karma and fed it to the Knicks to get them over the hump.
0: Thank you.
1: And, you know, because two out of the three teams, I mean, like I said, I'm a casual baseball fan, you know, but majority of my teams I root for are orange and blue. So I could say that I bleed orange and blue, you know, legitimately. You know, and we fed it to them, and if it means the other team suffer a little bit more, so be it. So,
0: well, Eric, thank you to the Islanders for giving the orange and blue energy. And thank you to the Mets because they had to give it because they absolutely sucked this year.
1: I tell you, I mean, I turned that game on in the beginning and I turned it off after the second inning.
0: Unreal.
1: I mean, it's just, you know, I don't want to talk about that anymore. You're right. It's a downer, you know. So let's just bask in the, in the Knicks stuff for the rest of the week, and then refocus after that and see what happens. So, but anyway, I will talk to you tomorrow. I'll talk to you off air.
0: You got it.
1: All right. And be safe getting home.
0: So. Thank you. I appreciate the call. Thank you so much, Eric. And the good news is I have a vacation day for an hotel today. So after this, I'm going home. Going to go to the park, shoot the rock around. There'll be nobody at the park. I'll be there in the morning shooting around, then go home and sleep with Gizmo by my side. So now, I mentioned that I went merch crazy. Merchandise for those. Merch crazy. I'm going to count the number of shirts, oh my God, that I bought. That's 1, 2, 3, 4, 5, 6, 7, 8, 9, 10, 11, 12, 13, 14, 15 shirts since the Knicks won the championship. 15. Now, shout out to all these payment plan places because you know you could do it and pay every 2 weeks. 15. I didn't get any hats because they have the snapbacks on. I'm waiting for the flex fit before I get it. I'm not a big snap hat person. Shout out to Caleb from Latino Sports. He gave me this hat I'm wearing now. It says NBA Finals on it. He also gave me the Finals one. So I'm grateful for that as a birthday gift. He said, enjoy. You deserve this. I got 15 shirts and the Slam magazine cover. They have a special edition where it's steel plated and it's $50 and I got it in the protective case. And that bad boy's going away right in storage space. That's what I'm going to do. Now, some of the shirts that I bought, I'm putting away forever. You know, when I'm waiting for the NBA Finals one. And Fleeks doesn't like this shirt with the diamonds, right? With the what is it?
2: With the rhinestones. No, yeah. But they make one that's a normal shirt, so I got that.
0: Well, I got the normal
2: one. I don't want to put rhinestones through my washing machine.
0: I'm gonna buy that, but I'm never going to wear it. I'm just going to put it away.
2: I have the gray one. Like, it's the same shirt, just without the rhinestones.
0: I have that one and the black one.
2: That's the one, like, if you ordered it online, I'm pretty sure that's the one they're giving fans, not the actual
0: bedazzled
2: one.
0: What else did you get? Merch.
2: I know I got two hats.
0: Which ones?
2: Four or five shirts.
0: Which hats?
2: Different ones. I don't like the flat brim, so I got adjustable hats. I got one black and one blue.
0: All right. And which shirts did you get? You got the championship ones.
2: I got that gray one.
0: Mm-hmm.
2: There was a different black champions one with the Larry O'Brien trophy. I got that.
0: Yeah.
2: There was a blue one I got. There was one that was homage, that brand I love. It says Bang. Obviously, want the Breen call. And then like one or two more.
0: Yeah, I got the 107-106 one, but I waited because if they lost the series, that shirt is pointless.
2: I waited too long. That was sold out. I'm going to go try to get it somewhere else.
0: I got it. And also the Danhausen one I bought. You are on curse, Knicks. But I had to wait for them to win a championship. If not, that was going right back to the store. So I got that 16 shirts that I bought. Holy crap, I got it. I got to get another dress of all these shirts. This is crazy. 16 shirts. I'm out of my damn mind.
2: I thought I bought a lot when I went like 5. 16 is insane.
0: 16 shirts. I when I said to people this is once in a lifetime, it is. 53 years I've waited. I've never seen a Knicks championship. So I got it. I bought a bunch of the Slam ones, the Slam magazine ones are the quality is fantastic. I got the OG Tippin. I got the Karl-Anthony Towns windmill. Josh Hart one. Jalen Brunson on the cover of Slam magazine one. The 107-106 one, the OG one. It says OMG. The Jalen Brunson New York Champions one, I got that one. The Finals ones I bought.
2: I got the Always Knicks Forever with every player's name on the back.
0: I got that one as well. I got that one as well in my collection of shirts. Which ones? I mean, I have so many.
2: I would have to pull up my email, and it's on my personal. I've obviously logged into my work one here, but maybe one more, but I definitely got at least four, and I definitely got at least everything we just listed.
0: Yeah, I'll go to the hat store this weekend when it'll die down a little bit, and I'll go see the hats, how they look on me, and go get some.
2: I mean, there's going to be stuff that pops up forever. I even know, like, walking around the city last night, there's so many just, like, knockoff shirts that almost look better than the real ones. Like, we're going to be getting different designs of the 2026 Knicks champion shirts for a very long time, and I'm going to keep buying them.
0: And here's the thing. If they go back-to-back, I might go crazy again next year with the back-to-back stuff. Might go crazy with that. Oh, and I also got Mom Duke. Shout out to my mom. She gave me money towards it. I got the 2026 NBA Champs black and blue Knicks starter jackets.
2: I saw that on your Instagram. I meant to ask you where you got the jackets. Starter. That's nice.
0: Starter. $220 each jacket. My mom saw it. She goes, I'll give you money towards one of them.
2: See, I don't know if I can drop $220 on jackets. Like, I already have nice winter jackets. So, but man, those were... I didn't see the blue one. The black one was beautiful.
0: The blue one, I like it as well. What I'm going to end up happening is one of them's going away for just away forever. That's it. I collect a lot of things. I was lucky to find one newspaper yesterday. What, Sunday, I went to go on a newspaper hunt, 7-8 stores. I found one newspaper. Shout out to Erica Ronkongama. He's put some papers on the side for me, so thank you for that. And he's like, how many you want? I said, whatever you can do, man. Thank you. Because I like to collect all those things. Old men do old men things, and I collect all those things.
2: Getting the extra shirt was smart. Now, I told you, like, off air, one of the shirts I had ordered, the one I wore yesterday, I ordered it online right after the game, and then I canceled it when I found it in the store on Sunday afternoon. I should have just gotten a second one and put it away for years, because I have stuff like the Mets run to the pennant in 2015. You wore it so much back then, these shirts are not built to last that long. Like, they get worn down, the letters come off, they fade. Like, I wish, and I probably should have done that, not canceled it, and just put one of them, like, in a nice box, and let's take it out of the closet in 15 years.
0: Yeah, even if you don't get the size you want, just get an extra one and stash it. Because I'm telling you, these things are going to be collector's items. They definitely are. When Washington won the division as the Washington football team, I have hats that I've never even worn that are in plastic in a box because they're not that name anymore. They're not. And eventually they'll be sold. You know, down the road I could trade them in or, you know, get some more money for them. Same thing with the Redskins. That gear is nowhere to be found. I have stuff put away forever.
2: Well, that's a special case. Like, the Knicks are going to be the Knicks forever. I don't need them as collector items. Like, I want to, this is my first championship. I want to wear a Knicks championship
0: in any
2: shirt.
0: Sport, that's right.
2: Like, I'm going to be wearing at least one of these shirts one day a week for the rest of my life.
0: Oh, it's all summer long, and I already put it in my story. If you're going to get sick of Knicks stuff, just unfollow me right now. It's going to be Knicks stuff every day until at least football training camp for me. Maybe even all summer long.
2: It's going to go beyond. Again, that's going to be New York forever. Think about the amount of Knicks merchandise we've seen over the years of our lives, people just walking around the city, and they hadn't won anything. Now, I mean, it's going to be hard to ever walk around Manhattan. Let's say you walk 5 blocks and not see some kind of Knicks championship shirt or just a Knicks jersey, Knicks anything connected to the Knicks. Like, it's unavoidable now in the best way. I love it.
0: The other thing is, I forgot, I'm going to have to buy some more stuff. You know why? They have the championship jersey with the NBA Finals on the back. I said I would buy a Carl Anthony Towns one because I apologize to him all the stuff I said about him.
2: That's another thing. Now, like, I have to get a jersey because I don't really like wearing the jerseys, but like the T-shirt, like I want every player on this team pretty much.
0: Yeah, I said I'm going to get OG, Brunson, Carl Anthony Towns, and Hart. I might even get a Bridges one.
2: You want
0: one.
2: The entire starting lineup?
0: I might even get a Bridges one and leave it on Evan's desk over there. I might do that. You think he wears it? But I'm definitely going to get some jerseys.
2: Well, what we should do is we should hang a Bridges one in the studio, and then as all of the 5 picks get used, whoever they end up being.
0: Yes!
2: And let's decide in 10 years. Hey, because Evan will still be here. He's going to work here forever. Hey, Evan, how do you feel about what you got? And just you can update the progress. And Evan and Sean can stare at it every day.
0: And that's payback for Tommy when you guys were selling his shirts for the tweet he put out about Jalen Brunson. We get the last laugh. Because he wasn't the only one that felt the way. Let's be honest. Like, a lot of people felt that way about Jalen Brunson. I thought he'd be good. I didn't think he would ever be this.
2: I thought he would be good. I liked the signing.
0: So did I.
2: 99% of people, maybe 100, like Rick and Jalen Brunson even didn't think he could be this.
0: Yeah, when your father doesn't even believe in you like that, you know, come on, how can anybody else believe in you?
2: I also think a little bit of that is, I was telling Chris this, he's training, I was telling them this earlier. that's like the Belichickian, like, motivational tactic that he used with Brady, that he's never going to give you that full credit. It's never really good enough. Like, always try to push him a little bit more. But listen, I thought Jalen Brunson was going to be a good point guard for the Knicks. When they signed him, it's, hey, you know, I'm born in the 90s. The only Knicks point guard I've ever seen in my life that was even competent.
0: Stephon Marbury?
2: Yeah, I guess. Charlie Ward, I'm thinking, on a good team, because Raymond Felton had a brief moment. Marbury, fine, but on horrible teams. You go back to Charlie Ward when the team was good. I was like, great, the Knicks have a competent point guard. He's going to play. He's going to be a good player. Like, this is awesome. Did I think he was going to be one of the five best players in the NBA that could drag a team, not just lead a team, in the finals, in Game 5?
0: Yeah, he dragged them.
2: Who else played well in Game 5? Landry Shamet? Like, who played well in that game? And he dragged them on the road. I was watching him on Inside the NBA afterwards. I asked him kind of like, what's going through your mind? I'm getting this done tonight. I don't want to play another game. And then he did it. Like, the rest of the team is not doing all that much, and they're down double digits, and he just drags them across the finish line on Wemby's home court. Jalen's too small. This guy's 7'4", and he's making him look like he's never played basketball before, the way he's getting by him and getting him to the hoop. I mean, it's just nobody thought Jalen Brunson could be this.
0: Speaking of top five, you brought it up. I have it written down here. We're gonna see who the top five players are in the NBA now after the break. We'll go over it. 888-808-1019. Al Cintron, the Fan, back after this.
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3: The Larry O'Brien Trophy is back in New York. The Knicks are champions. 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

0: 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Find me on social media, TheoNYC. Before we get back to the phones, before the break, I asked the question, because Fleek brought it up, but I also had it written down in my notes here. Now that the finals are complete and Knicks are NBA champions, oh my God, the Knicks are NBA champions. I could say it all day long.
1: Dude, I get like this crazy feeling that I've never experienced before every time somebody says it.
0: Me too. This morning I was getting ready for work for the hotel. Yesterday morning I was getting ready for work for the hotel. You know, everybody's sleeping. And I'm there like whispering, we are the and I'm smiling with a big smile. I haven't been able to erase that smile, man. I don't know if it's ever going to go away.
1: No, I don't think it, like, this is, again, you've experienced championships. I never have. Like, this is something that nobody can take this away. There's so much nonsense in sports that gets debated. We're about to do a list of the best players. Like, this is concrete. This is done. This is set in stone forever. In the 2025-26 NBA season, the New York Knicks were champions. Like that, and nobody can ever take that away. Have your debates, have, you know, whatever about all their run, whatever. You
0: who cares? It,
1: have a blast. I know I watched my team win a championship.
0: Now, if you want to have some fun, Knicks fans, go to Google and punch in Knicks box score. Have fun with that. Fireworks go off on the page. I recorded. I'm going to post. It says NBA champions. Punch it on Google and see what happens. I see you punching it back there. You're going to see it. You see it?
1: Yeah, I'm doing it right now. The fireworks are going off.
0: There you go.
1: It says Knicks NBA champions with the logo. It comes from the bottom of the screen, slides up to the top.
0: Now punch in Jalen Brunson and see what happens. And the search bar. Somebody kind of put me onto that, but.
1: Did you mean Captain Clutch Brunson?
0: Yeah, there you go. Oh, I love it. Oh, I love it. They acknowledged him. Even Roman Reigns acknowledged Jalen Brunson as the tribal chief. Now, before the break, we talked about top five plays in the NBA right now. If you had to make your list, the finals over, Knicks are NBA champs. Oh, I can't say that enough. Knicks are NBA champions. How do you have your list in the top five? I'll let you guys go first.
1: Yeah, number one is easy. Screw Jokic. Screw SGA. Luka. Giannis. The best player in the NBA right now. Jalen Brunson, like I'm taking, Tommy lit the torch yesterday. I'm taking it and carrying with it. Like I just saw this guy, we talked about it last segment, carry his team to a championship. He got moments from OG. He got moments from Cat. Nobody on this Knicks team was consistently good throughout the entire postseason. They were underdogs in this series. Jalen Brunson's been an underdog his entire life. He willed his team to a championship, not a first round playoff series win, nothing like that. So yeah, if you're starting a team, is he the first player you're going to take? No, I get Wemby. Like obviously, maybe these players are, you know, better objective basketball players. Screw it, I don't care. What I just watched this guy do, all of those guys, you could argue, are maybe more talented basketball players. They didn't win. Jalen Brunson did.
0: He started with number one. From the, I was thought we go 5-1, but you were right to number one.
1: 5-1. Jalen Brunson, number one.
0: Okay.
1: Everybody else, spend the rest of the offseason working to beat Jalen Brunson. Because Jalen Brunson is the defending champ. Jalen Brunson is the reigning finals MVP. You got to now be better than Jalen Brunson.
0: All right, so JB's one for you. Who's two?
1: SGA.
0: SGA.
1: Like, if I were, again, saying objectively, who is the most talented basketball player on the earth? And because of age, you know, I guess you would take Wemby, but I'm so disgusted with Wemby. He's dirty. He'll be here in a year or two if he's not already there. SGA, what he does on both sides of the ball, it's not fun to watch, but he's great. He gets the job done. He did win a championship last year. He's a great player. I'll put him number two.
0: See, and I talked about in Game 7 versus the Spurs, he didn't do all that flip-flopping all over the place, and he dropped 35. You know, he was the only one that showed up for that game.
1: And that's what makes it, like, he can score without doing that. Like, when he, a guy who, when he was in his prime, could do the same thing, Harden would always look for the foul call, but when he didn't play that way, he could still put the ball in the basket. SGA is that good.
0: So SGA 2, who you got 3?
1: I'm putting Jokic 3. I mean, this guy is so fun to watch. Yeah, maybe we're starting to see the point where he's no longer number one and is going to slowly slide out of the top five, but he's won a championship. Unbelievable. I mean, we know everything about his game. The passing, watching Jokic pass, like the only other big man who I now watch pass like that is Cat. I mean, it's just he's aesthetically pleasing. And the way that SGA sometimes cannot be, Jokic is.
0: Number four.
1: I'm going to go, like, I'm making this emotional. Obviously, it's Wemby, but screw him, you dirty SOB. Number four, another guy who has a ring on his finger, Giannis.
0: Giannis, but he can't stay healthy. And number five?
1: Like, this is where I'm choosing between two guys who I really dislike watching. It's Luka or Wemby. But because of my anti-Wemby, you know, as annoying as Luka can be, I watched Wemby try to injure Jalen Brunson in this finals, try to do everything except be the better basketball player to win an NBA finals. Dirty Bush League, you know, turnovers at the end of game two. The moment, like, we'll all always cherish. The I'm in your head at the end game four. And then, like, that's the kind of play, like, I'm a Met Jet Nick fan. Former Jet, the Islanders, like, that's the kind of play that De'Aaron Fox not getting fouled, all of the stuff the Spurs did, that's the crap my team usually does. To be on the other side of that, where this jackass decided to taunt the Knicks, and then they blew the biggest finals lead in history, and then lost the next game, another double-digit lead, at home, fighting for their season, Wemby is young. He is going to dominate this league for a long time. As the Spurs get better around him, it's going to be extremely tough, if not impossible, to beat them. But again, not now. Leave him off the list. Put Luka five.
0: Luka five. Chris, I'll let you hop in here, Chris, if you want. Top five. You do the NBA for Clutch Sports. Give me your top five.
2: I'll be quick with it. I'll say SGA had his second and third best creators injured during this postseason. If Jalen were without, let's say, Carl and OG, would be a bit of a different story as well. But we could play what if all day. SGA, Jalen, the two guys most recently with those finals MVPs. So I'll put them in
0: Jalen's two?
2: What was that, sorry?
0: Brunson's two?
2: Yeah, SGA one. Okay. Brunson two, because Fleegs convinced me.
1: Yeah, Brunson was at the bottom of the top five when he was thinking about this list
0: during
1: the break.
0: Commercial break, yes.
2: I had him either three or four, and now you convinced me with your bravado that this is what the championship is for. This is why they keep score, right?
0: Who's
2: Otherwise,
0: three?
2: They just pull out a yardstick, measure the guys before tip off, say, "Hey, you're taller. Here we go." That would be that. Number three, man, you guys are gonna kill me. I am going to go Wemby because the floor that he gives you defensively. You could have Al Cintron at point guard. You have a little KP at
0: small
2: forward.
0: I can shoot
2: forward.
0: All right.
2: And what, you can shoot?
0: You spread the floor. He's going to have to guard out there.
2: There we go. I can shoot. Can he shoot? Yes, I can shoot. Yeah. There we go. And I would say Wemby, the floor he gives you defensively is just so excellent. I would have to put him three. And I'll go Jokic four.
0: Joker.
2: Because even though he had a down year for his standards,
0: I mean,
2: he was still an MVP.
0: Down here, I'll take that all year round.
2: Jokic is a monster, and you know, Fleeg said he's got a ring. Giannis has got a ring. Luka doesn't have that ring yet, so I will put Luka at six. I will go Giannis at five.
0: Number five, Giannis. He said,
2: all right, "Yes, sir."
0: This is going to be quick. Ready? Number five, Jalen Brunson. Number four, Jalen Brunson. Number three, Jalen Brunson. Number two, Jalen Brunson. And number one, Jalen freaking Brunson, baby. There you go.
1: That's a perfect list.
0: There you go. That's the list. Jalen Brunson all day, every day. You talk about wearing the weight of a Knick jersey, the weight of a city on your shoulders, all the losing, the negativity, the media capital of the world, all of this stuff. Every single thing, everybody talking down about you, discrediting you, everything you've accomplished in your life, and then to do it on the biggest stage, game five closeout, 45-piece, right up Wemby's you-know-what. Jalen Brunson's top five on everything, 1 through 5.
1: You're a great actor. You made it seem that when I put Jalen number one, you thought I was crazy, you're like too emotional. Come on, man. Like you made me think that. I'm staring at you. I believed you.
0: I took some acting class at Stella Adler back in the day. Come on, man. I pulled that one off. I couldn't give it away.
1: Like, listen, is everything Chris is saying about Wemby objectively true?
0: It's true.
1: Sure. But screw that guy.
0: Yeah, I know.
1: Wemby, not Chris.
0: No, of course.
1: We love Chris.
0: No, we love Chris.
1: Listen, one thing you can't take away from Wemby, there is no bigger crybaby in the NBA right now. Like, that's a talent. You have to complain that much. You have to whine that much. You are a physical freak. You are a god physically compared to what most other people are. And instead of, you know, just being the best player on the court, which you should be, you spend all that time thinking of ways to make dirty plays, you know, to be cheap and to complain to the refs. Like, that's a talent. It's not one I'd like to have.
0: What about those missed free throws?
1: Everything, man. Like, listen, we know what the Spurs are. They're a team that is not ready yet. If it's a fully healthy Thunder team, like, I love that the Knicks won and I could put Jalen over SGA. I was a little scared if the Knicks faced a healthy Thunder that they may not have beaten that team. But that's not what happened. Again, the Knicks are champs. Can't take it away. The Spurs are very close when they add to this team, when they get a legitimate backup big man that can play with Wemby. Because in the non-Wemby minutes, obviously, they lack in terms of size. And as they get a little bit older, a little bit wiser, you know, Castle, second-year player. Wemby, third-year player.
0: Yeah, no.
1: Dylan Harper, who, rookie. And not that Harper made the mistakes that the other guys made, because Castle and Fox, who's been in the league for a while, like, those guys made big-time mistakes. Wemby, big-time mistakes. That's a young team. They're going to learn from this. They're going to be scary. I'm just glad the Knicks got them before they were fully ready to be that team.
0: You know what? Please bring them on next year as well. Like, I really don't care. I think it's a bad... The same way I said all season long that the Spurs were a bad matchup for OKC, is the same way I feel about the Knicks for the Spurs. It's just a bad matchup.
1: I agree with you now. That could change when the Spurs make tweaks to their roster.
0: Okay. And by the way, Net fans, De'Aaron Fox, you want him? He's going to be a Net next year. That's what's going to happen. Michael Porter Jr. And De'Aaron Fox in Brooklyn.
1: If that happens, if you're a Knicks fan and the Knicks are not playing that night, go to Barclays Center and give De'Aaron Fox a standing ovation for the entire game.
0: Double agent.
1: He might have been the second or third best Knick in that NBA Finals. De'Aaron Fox is a hero in my book.
0: Here's some Wemby stats in the clutch in the Finals. Hit the backboard on a three, airball the three, two clutch turnovers, missed one game winner, missed two open layups, break two free throws to give the Spurs the lead. The fakest best player in the world.
1: It's three total free throws because he missed a big one at the end of game five and game four. Missing both, great players don't miss both free throws.
0: Now, here's the thing.
1: That's a young player who the moment was too big for him.
0: Yeah, and here's the thing. People are like, well, the West. Well, and I was saying this all last season. The Knicks don't have to worry about the West until the finals. The West has nothing to do with the Knicks until the finals. Nothing to do with them. Look, I wasn't afraid of OKC. In fact, I wanted OKC. I wanted to knock off the champs. Now, do I think Knicks fans would have traveled to OKC because they ain't a damn thing to do in OKC besides watch a basketball game? I don't know.
1: Knicks fans would have gone to Antarctica.
0: You think they would have went to OKC?
1: Are you kidding? Yeah.
0: Okay. I was a little nervous about that one, but the Spurs.
1: Listen, the prices that Knicks fans are willing to pay.
0: That is true.
1: The thing to do is to see the Knicks playing an NBA Finals game.
0: Now, I'm going to make my real list now. I did the whole thing. That's my fandom. But number one, he's the champ. It's Jalen Brunson. He's the champ. Number two, SGA. Number three, Joker. Number four, it's going to pain me to do it, but I'm going to do it, Wemby. And number five, Giannis. Giannis got to stay healthy. He can't. Every year, like the Celtics are rumored to trade for him. You think he's going to make it through a season and be healthy? I don't think it's a good fit for Boston to get Giannis. Their whole thing is shooting a three ball. Giannis can't shoot. He can't. Jalen Brunson Jalen Brown and Jason Tatum, it's a great 1-2 punch. Just get a big that can rebound for the Boston Celtics. That's what they need. A guy like Mitchell Robinson would be perfect for them. Even Isaiah Hartenstein on Boston would be a good move for them. Rebounding. But that's their problem. We're the champs, baby. We're the champs. I can't believe I'm saying that.
1: We're the champs, and this whole team is back. I mean, the starting lineup, they're back next year. They have a chance to do this again.
0: Back to back.
1: It's really hard in this league, but they're back. They'll make some tweaks with the rest of the roster. Obviously, Mitch is a big decision, but the core of this team, the starting five, they're all here.
0: Pay attention to the Knicks draft pick, 24th pick. If they take a big at the 24, they got number 24 and 31. I keep reading they're going to take this kid from North Carolina if he's there, the center. He could shoot the three ball.
2: You know who I like for them?
0: Who you like?
2: And if they do this all the time where they trade out of the pick to save the money, especially if they do this. Remember, I said we can put the date.
0: You got it on the air. Go ahead, yeah.
2: Zuby.
0: With who?
1: Oh, God, that'd be amazing.
0: So I see him in the second round going to the Knicks.
2: 31. Go get Zuby Ejiofor. Precious Achiuwa was huge against Joel Embiid. You go get that athletic 4-5 hybrid.
0: Who's played
2: here. He's not a power forward. He's not a center. He's a weird young guy. You've got the talent to insulate him. Go make it work.
0: And they've worked him out. They've already worked him out. He's played here. I saw him at 32 on draft boards. 31 was the kid from UConn that shoots the three-point. Alex Caravan. Yeah, that's the one I saw in mock drafts for the Knicks. So there's the kid from North Carolina at 24. He's a junior. He shoots the three ball at 42% last year, averaged 17 a game for North Carolina. And then at 31, I saw Caravan from UConn to the Knicks.
1: You know, another guy let's not overlook because he played some big minutes in the finals, especially game five, the incredible hustle block. They've been developing Ariel Hakpourty. Like, maybe he gets a shot. He was everybody who played in the finals for the Knicks, except maybe Deuce, and I love Deuce, but he was maybe the only player that didn't contribute anything in the finals. Hakpourty gave them really important minutes.
0: Yeah, he did. He did play well. Do you think Mitch is back next year for that money?
1: My gut says no.
0: I see you give a thumbs up, Chris. You can say something, go ahead.
2: What NBA team is going to outbid the reigning champion for someone who injured themselves off the basketball court during the NBA finals?
0: That is true.
2: What NBA team needs to value that center more highly than any other because they pay $55 million a year to a power forward center hybrid who just anchored a great defense but can also get in foul trouble by the end of the first quarter?
0: That is true.
2: Have a good night.
1: Thank you. He makes good points. There's a lot of stupid NBA teams. I would argue more that are stupid than are not stupid. And money talks. Mitch gets an offer. It's hard to turn down.
0: What's your deal with Hartenstein OKC? Because is that an option? If Mitch goes someplace else, is he restricted or unrestricted free agent in Hartenstein?
2: So Hartenstein initially signed a short enough deal with them where there's no restrictions or anything like that. And there's also not going to be that kind of like the cap limit that,
0: yeah.
2: Remember, the Knicks couldn't keep him.
0: Yeah.
2: But I will say, I don't think that's something to kind of follow. I think another team will overpay him.
0: Okay.
2: He was willing to take a pay cut. I think I was the first person to report this when he was a free agent, you know, back those couple summers ago. He was willing to take up to, if I do the math quick in my head, it was something like up to about $6 million off a year to stay in New York.
0: But he couldn't turn that offer from OKC.
2: He did at first. So the Knicks said something like 17, and the OKC said something like 23. Mm-hmm. And he was like, I'll stay with my guys. Tibbs made me. Tibbs helped put me in this position. I want to reward this team for believing in me. If you remember, he's the G League Finals MVP.
0: Yeah, of course, yeah.
2: The Rio Grande Valley Vipers. So this guy has done it all.
0: So he's not an option?
2: He's someone's going to pay him.
0: So you think somebody overpays for him?
2: Again, because...
0: I said Boston. That's the perfect fit. But listen, they don't have the money.
2: Someone's going to overpay for him the same reason someone's going to draft Ade Mara very high in this draft. And it's... They watched the Western Conference playoffs, and they said, oh, we need a 7-foot dude that can move.
0: And that's the thing. The Knicks don't have to worry about that. They're not in the West. Like, the West has to prepare for that. That's why I think OKC should be all over Giannis and OKC. They need somebody like that to go up against Wemby. And right now,

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0: And Christian Scott is also going in the IL. Kodai Senga, that should be fun, is back with the team as well. 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Let's go to Peter and Lawrence. You're on the Fan.
1: Well, I told you they'd become champions now, didn't I?
0: Yes, you did. You sure did.
1: Did I predict it a long time ago?
0: You did. You said it was going to happen. It's about damn time it happened.
1: Except they didn't play the Lakers. I wanted to see the Lakers destroyed.
0: Oh. Well, you wanted to see LeBron in the Knicks?
1: No. I don't know. Let's put it this way. In 1973, I fell asleep during the fourth quarter, and I got woken up by my uncle. I fell asleep in the fourth quarter of Game 5 this year because of sleep apnea, and something woke me up. It's my uncle, happy from heaven, that the Knicks are champions again.
0: Oh, that's awesome. That's awesome. There's been a lot of stories like that, Peter, and thanks for the call, and you got it right. There's been a lot of stories like that from people saying they felt that, you know, a loved one with them that passed away who couldn't see the Knicks championship, witnessed it together. Carl Anthony Towns talking about during the finals, he felt his mom's presence with him. You know, that gave me goosebumps when he talked about that. There's just a lot of stories about that. And it's just a beautiful thing, man. There's nothing else you can say when it comes to that. It's just a beautiful thing. I can die a happy sports fan. Like, it's over. Like, I talked about this in other shows. If I knew guaranteed the sports gods came to me and said, "Here, sign the contract. Knicks win a championship. None of your teams will ever win a game." I said I would sign it in a heartbeat. Now, the good news is that didn't happen. So my teams can still win a championship, another one. You know, when football season comes here, where it's right around the corner, I think my team's going to be in the playoffs. And I've said the New York Giants are going to be in last place. What record they're going to have in last place, I don't know. And that's just not my fandom speaking. I've been right 3 years in a row about the Giants. But I think the Giants will be in last place. It'll be a competitive division, no doubt about it. It might be the best division in football, top to bottom. You know, A.J. Brown's not in division. The Giants, who's going to stop the run up? Are they going to be able to stop the run up the middle with no Dexter Lawrence taking up double and triple teams? Will Jackson Dart take the next step? We'll see. Football's right around the corner. 7 weeks away, I think it is, from opening night, NFL football. Now, some other things when it came to the NBA Finals as well. Another thing I haven't heard is, didn't the Pope go to Villanova? The Pope went to Villanova, right? Correct? I know he did. And didn't one of these places where he was, you know, saying hi to his followers that graduated 1977 from Villanova? Yes, he did. Coincidence? You know, he blessed the Knicks fans, said, "Let's go Knicks," and he pointed at them. The video's out there on social media. That's another thing. The Pope. Villanova connection. Now, look at all the things the Knicks missed out on. All the things we got excited about. Are we going to get Zion? Are we going to get Steph Curry? Is LeBron coming to the Knicks? Is there a chance that D. Wade becomes a Knick? We got excited about Carmelo Anthony. We traded a lot of the guys off the team. Because if Melo would have just signed with the Knicks, they would have the deepest team in basketball. But it didn't happen. And I think all this pain that I've gone through as a Knicks fan, you know, as a kid, again, 94, 99, you know, the Melo team with Stoudemire that didn't get it done. The beginnings with Julius Randle. All the sucking before that, in between. The team stinking. Last place. 17 wins. Just all the bad. This was well worth it. It was well worth it. I've been a Knicks fan for a long time. You know, I know Craig has. Boomer, Gio's never seen a championship like Fleegs until this one. I think it means a lot more to the older fans. The younger fans, you're going to be like the Yankee fans. That when you were born into the 90s Yankees and you had Jeter Mariano and you saw all the winning. The younger Knick fan is going to be spoiled. No, I saw the video with Jerry Ferrara with his son crying at 7 years old. And his son was crying from happiness. The video's out there. There's a lot of video of fathers and moms and crying with their kids, crying with, you know, older relatives. This means so much more to so many people. We haven't seen a major sports championship here since the Giants. New York's been due for a parade. No disrespect to the Liberty or the soccer team. New York's been due for one. And I cannot wait for Thursday now. Where I'll be for the parade is TBD. I have some hands and some things, and I'm going to leave it at that. I'm praying the news I got yesterday, it works out. That means the content that I'll be putting out will be amazing. And if not, then so be it. I'm still going to experience the parade. Now, do I think the Knicks will win a championship next year? They're up there for sure. There's no doubt about it. I don't fear any team in the East. I don't care who it is. I don't care if the Celtics get Giannis. I don't. I don't care if the Hawks end up trading a three-team deal for wait, Giannis going to Milwaukee, Jaylen Brown going to the Hawks. I don't care. That doesn't fear. I don't care about that. The Sixers, who cares? The Cavs still got James Harden. The Knicks are the NBA champs. And when the season starts next year, the Knicks, every time you watch the Knicks on TV, tonight's matchup is between the Boston Celtics and the defending, reigning NBA champion, New York Knicks. A lot of us thought we'd never hear those words. I forget Joe. Sorry, Joe's been a Knicks fan forever as well, so he got to finally see that. I think there's a great possibility that the Knicks are back in the finals next year, and we have an opportunity to go back-to-back. But let's enjoy this one. Let's enjoy this one all summer long. Matter of fact, let's enjoy this until tip-off next NBA season. 888-808-1019, Al Cintron on the Fan. Back after this.
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4: 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The captain of the Knicks, the most valuable player of the NBA.
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4: 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The Busher. The Frazier.
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7: 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Go ahead and cry. After 53 years, the Knicks are finally NBA champions once again.
2: WFAN congratulates your 2026 NBA champion, New York Knicks. 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

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They lose 12-0

0: 888-808-1019. 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You know, I saw a video this guy put out. I don't know the name off the top of my head. And he said the same thing that I said earlier to start the show. And that is, you know, a lot of people's routines were thrown off by the Knicks. Sleeping, eating, drinking, dieting, all of those things. And I mentioned I'm guilty of that. You know, whether I was at a watch party or the bar by my house or just home eating pizza during one of these games. It's thrown me off and it's thrown a lot of people off. But it was well worth it. Some of us have been waiting 20, 30, 40, 50, 53 years. You know, I'm in the 40 range. Years I've been waiting for this. Because again, I didn't start really watching basketball until that memory I brought up where, you know, Patrick Ewing beat the Celtics and he took that fadeaway three from the corner and they beat him in the playoffs in the Boston Garden. That was my first memory as a kid watching basketball. I remember the whole Knicks sweep the Sixers. They break out the brooms and sweep on the floor in Philadelphia, the old Spectrum. I remember that. Those Gerald Wilkins, Mark Jackson, you know, Patrick Ewing. And one thing that felt good to see, and I know he's not in the good graces of the Knicks, was Charles Oakley in the building. I think he was there with Uber, but Charles Oakley being in the building for the championship, for the win, and seeing how happy he was and smiling his face. And I met Oak before. By my old job, I screamed, "Oak!" He was on the other side of the street, and he just put his hands up and waved. And I see LJ all the time by my job walking by. And another thing that's beautiful is that Patrick Ewing and John Starks are reportedly getting rings as well. So, again, James Dolan's handing out these rings to everyone, and rightfully so. I mean, these guys have been there, so supportive of the team, sitting in courtside, behind the basket, making things uncomfortable for the other team. You would think they were playing the way they would hop up at their seats yelling at the other teams. I loved every minute of it, whether it was Stephon Marbury yelling and screaming. Is he going to get a ring? John Starks, Larry Johnson, Latrell Sprewell, Marcus Camby, Bernard King, Patrick Ewing. Once a Knick, always a Knick. Tim Thomas. Just everybody screaming and yelling in support of this team. I saw somebody say that, well, they felt bad for Patrick Ewing, that he looks like, that some regrets that he didn't win a ring. I can't tell watching with this. He looks like he's a part of the team. The way he hugged Karl-Anthony Towns after the game, taking a picture with Jalen Brunson with the trophies. Like, Patrick Ewing is a part of this. He's been a part of this during this ride. A lot of the old Knicks have been a part of this during this ride. One Nick that hasn't been mentioned in this whole thing. And he was a big part of that team versus the Rockets during that run. And he's no longer with us, and that's Anthony Mason. Anthony Mason would have been front and center at these Nick games. Without a shadow of a doubt, he would have been there. New Yorker, he would have been there. And you know Mason smiling down on this Nick team. Someone in his family should get the ring. Dolan's handing him out. Dolan, in the speech that he made, said, if you don't have a significant other, which I know some of you, all of you pretty much do, if you don't, find somebody during this 10-week run. They'll get a ring. So Anthony Mason, wherever you are, thank you for your contributions to the Knicks back in the 90s. You deserve to be a part of this. Unfortunately, you passed away way too soon. So Anthony Mason is a guy. For sure. Charles Smith, I feel a certain way about Charles Smith. I just do. Like I mentioned earlier, that still bothers me just a little bit after Knicks won a championship because I want to attend Michael Jordan's reign. And I felt like that team had a golden opportunity to do it and just couldn't get it done. If Charles Smith just goes up and dunks the basketball, that would have been a beautiful thing. Now, during this playoff run, I've had a former Knicks fan, now a Nets fan, said he wants back in. And that is this guy, Darnell from Staten Island. Darnell, how you feeling, brother?
1: Yo, I'm good. How's it good?
0: I'm fantastic. I'm on cloud nine, bro.
1: Yo, listen, let me tell you something. I got two quick things.
0: Sure.
1: One thing you're going to grind me up about, one thing I'm going to give the Knicks praise for, okay? Hear me out real quick.
0: Sure.
1: All right. So, as much as we want to say that the Knicks won, and I mean, they got the chip, so that's the only thing that matters, right? But San Antonio exposed the Knicks, and I'm not going to front. You understand?
0: How did they expose them?
1: Come on, yo, you don't go up by 29 points in a series by being bad. The Knicks, I mean, the Knicks got exposed. San Antonio were up; they were up by double digits the whole series. Now, don't get me wrong. When it mattered, the Knicks did their thing. They came back when it mattered. But come on,
0: that's all that counts.
1: I understand that, but come on. You don't go up 29 points by accident. You don't get up by 16 points by accident. You don't get up. You don't get these big leads by accident. I'm not saying that the Knicks ultimately weren't the better team when it mattered. But
0: the Spurs have had a history of doing this all season long. They were up 25 versus Minnesota in a game. They blew it. They've done this multiple times this year, blowing big leads. That's what they've done.
1: No, I mean that's a whole fact, Al. That's a whole fact. But what I'm saying is, when San Antonio were up, the Knicks play. The Knicks don't have anybody that can get theirs aside from Brunson. I mean, as much
0: OG
1: as I love
0: had,
1: Josh,
0: OG had great games during his run.
1: At times.
0: No, he was right up there for MVP with Brunson.
1: You really think so?
0: Yes, the odds showed it. Before the playoffs started, before the championship started, he was plus 7,500. We talked about it on the show. Then it went to 75. Then it went to 4,500, and then he was the second favorite behind Brunson to win MVP.
1: But what I'm saying is, these guys go ice cold. These guys go ice cold. Brunson is the only guy. Like, as much as I love Josh Hart, I love his energy, I love his defense. But come on, let's face it, man. This dude is grab bags. I mean,
0: I'll take five grab bags of my team any day of the week. They're winners. Winners.
1: I get it, but what I'm saying is you can't let the victories disguise the fact that the Knicks need players on a team that can
0: create off
1: the dribble.
0: I've been waiting 53 years for this. I can disguise it any way I want. The Knicks are NBA champions. That's all that matters.
1: I understand that, but we talk a repeat? We talk, it may be another 53 years before they get another chip.
0: I don't think that's ever going to happen again.
1: What, the Knicks? Yeah, you're right. The Knicks ain't never going to win another chip.
0: See, wait, hold on. You want it back in. Now, what happened now?
1: I did, because you know why? Because I thought the Knicks were going to put up a good, I mean, and they did. They put up a good fight,
0: Darnell, they were down every game double digits, and what did they do? They closed out. The heart of a champion.
1: Yeah, but you expect me to forget that? I mean, that's just like if your girl cheats on you, but then she, you know, she buys you something nice at the end of the night. You're supposed to forget
0: everything. How much is this gift worth?
1: Yo, I'm telling you.
0: How good is it behind closed doors? Like, come on now.
1: Yo, come on. You know what, Al? Your man, Todd Bridges, what you talking about, Willis? Yo, he's okay, but he's just a... He's a driving kick guy. You need somebody to create shots for him. I'm telling you, your man.
0: Let me ask you a question. You're a Brooklyn Net fan, right?
1: I'm a Yankee fan number one.
0: No, we're talking about basketball. Hold on, Darnell. You got to keep it a buck. Hold on. You're a Net fan. You wouldn't want this team in Brooklyn?
1: What I want the team? No. I would want Jalen Brunson. I mean,
0: we're talking about the team. You want to keep watching the scrubs you've been watching in Brooklyn, or would you take this team? NBA champions, baby. Relevant basketball. The Nets had Kevin Durant and Kyrie Irving and one squadouche.
1: Nah, but hold on. The real champion, the COVID beat that team. Come on. You really think it's COVID?
0: You gotta, come on, Darnell. You got a lot of excuses right now. They didn't win it.
1: I understand. But you know why. COVID
0: they didn't
1: beat that
0: win it.
1: Team.
0: What happened with LeBron and the Lakers? They won the bubble chip when in the peak of COVID. What happened there?
1: Well, I'm saying if Kevin Durant was a size 10, they would have won the chip.
0: Come on now. Kevin Durant is the biggest you-know-what rider. He can't do it on his own. He had to go join other teams.
1: Come on. You don't think Kevin Durant could have did it on his own.
0: No,
1: it's just the fact that
0: he didn't want to. He don't have the heart for that.
1: Okay.
0: He don't.
1: I'm telling you, I get it, Al, but I'm telling you, the Knicks got exposed, and you know it. It's just the fact that the Knicks have a heart of a champion. I'm not gonna take that away.
0: I understand that, Darnell. Thanks for the call. That's all that matters. The Knicks are NBA champions. I don't care how long the Spurs led in this. It's not how you start. It's how you finish. Ask the Atlanta Falcons 28-3 in the Super Bowl. Ask them. 28-3. How'd that work out for them? It's not how you start. It's how you finish. Ask the Yankees. 3-0 versus the Boston Red Sox. It's not how you start. You say you're a Yankee fan, Darnell. It's not how you start. It's how you finish. And I always said, and I mentioned it before this run, if you're going to end the drought, do it like the Red Sox did. Do it in historic fashion. And that's exactly what the Knicks did. Historic fashion. There's always going to be people trying to discredit this run. The Knicks' point differential was 283, the highest in NBA postseason history. Their road dominance, 9 in a row, NBA record. 13 in a row. Is it the Knicks' fault the Spurs couldn't close when they were the favorites? Let's not forget that, the favorites. And every time the Knicks were down 10 or double digits, whatever it was, 10, 15, whatever. This ain't over now, the 29-point comeback. I didn't see that one coming. I didn't. Although Wu-Tang did, they performed at halftime of that game. And Method Man said, Knicks in 5. The crowd didn't cheer because they said, huh, they must be on the stuff. Boy, they were speaking facts. The Knicks did come back. Now you say the Knicks got exposed to the Spurs. The Knicks are the champions. That's all that matters. Exposed, underexposed, overexposed. That don't mean jack. Don't mean jack. They won the series. Now, if they would have lost the series, you could say that. They got exposed. But they won the series. And at the end of the day, that's all that matters. The New York Knicks. Go get Q-tips, people. The New York Knicks are NBA champions. Let's go to Stuart in Brooklyn. You're on the Fan.
2: 53 years we've been waiting.
0: You're damn right, Stuart.
2: And let me put it to you this way. Like I said to you, Hall Taker, Wembanyama, please. Stop crying like a little baby.
0: You know, Stuart, the other thing I didn't mention. While the Knicks never quit, right? Down 29.
2: Hold on.
0: The Knicks didn't quit. The Knicks didn't quit down 29. You know who quit down in the fourth quarter?
2: Wemby.
0: No. Anthony Edwards, who everybody loves. In eight minutes left in the game versus the Spurs, they're getting blown out. He walked over to the Spurs bench with 8 minutes left to congratulate them. Do you see Jalen Brunson? Do you think you see Jalen Brunson walking over to the other sidelines in the fourth quarter down big? No. Or they're going to keep fighting? The Knicks keep fighting.
2: And guess what? Wembanyama, like I told Chris, now here's something for you, baby. I'd like to see Wembanyama say hello to the dark side. And you know who the dark side is?
0: Who?
2: The man that said, rest in peace.
0: Are you you wishing death on Wemby?
2: The way he plays?
0: No, we don't do that. No.
2: I want him to say hello to The Undertaker and see what happens next.
0: Well, what I want, Stuart, and I think it's going to happen next year because of this, is other teams...
2: I think they should keep this team. And you want to wait...
0: Hold on a second. I think what's going to happen is... Hold on. Other teams are going to go after Wemby to get under his skin. And I look forward to that.
2: Oh, definitely. But you know what? The Knicks have to do one thing. If they do one thing this offseason, they got to keep Mitch. They got to keep Mitch. Must keep Mitch. Because Mitch is the glue for that defense, and Mitch is the glue he just keeps the team, everything around the defensive end. Who's better than Mitchell Robinson defending against all those big men?
0: Well, still, he was a minus in this final series.
2: Oh, well, you know, look, I mean, he's entitled. Everybody has a bad series, right?
0: No, I think stylistically it wasn't a good matchup for him. Like, for the Spurs, And the Knicks, when the Knicks had their starters on the floor and guys that could spread the floor, it's a bad matchup for the Spurs. It was just a bad matchup because all five guys
2: had the bench on the floor.
0: All five guys could shoot the three. Shammy could shoot the three. McBride could shoot the three. Other guys, Alvarado could shoot the three ball. It was just a bad matchup for the Spurs. But when Robinson was on the floor, it gave Wemby the opportunity to roam around.
2: Well, you know, let's say this much. I still think they should keep him because he's a good defender. He had a bad series yet, but the thing is, we say one thing on Thursday. NBA champions once again, and hopefully we can put maybe... I'm not saying what's going to be in the future, but I'd like to see some more championships in this town because we didn't have one since 2009 when the Yankees won.
0: I got a confession to it. I don't know if I want to see any of the New York titles. If it's not the Mets, I'm good.
2: Hey, Al.
0: Yeah.
2: Al, 86.
0: Yep.
2: I was a Mets fan. All right, I went back for other reasons.
0: I was a kid, yep.
2: I was at that ballpark. I forgot what game it was. I was driving a black car for a radio.
0: I didn't know you drove a black car.
2: Yeah, I drove a black car for TWR Express at the time. And I was outside. I forgot what game it was, and I thought the place was going to collapse.
0: Wait, for the 86?
2: It was rocking that loud.
0: Well, I was a kid, Stuart, then, and thanks for the call. I was a kid then in 1986. And I've shared that story a bazillion times. I fell asleep during game 6. I was a kid. And then I woke up the next morning. My mom recorded it. Said, go watch the game. The Mets lost. And I had my bowl of Captain Crunch and I watched it like it was live. And they laughed at me from the other room. And then, you know what happened? Game 7 was rained out. Played it the next day on a Monday. And the Mets are World Series champs. And the 86 Mets had the number one spot in my heart. Not anymore. It is the 2025-26 New York Knickerbockers. Let's go to Justin in Floor Park. You're on the fan.
3: Al, baby. Mr. First from Uncle. Loves to admit that he's wrong. You were right. Very happy.
0: Didn't think
3: he'd ever see a championship for the teams he roots for. And you know who they are, Al.
0: I know.
3: Jets, Mets.
0: Yeah, I know.
3: Mets, Rangers.
0: I know.
3: Okay, Al. I didn't think I was going to see this day either. But oh my God. What a team, and I underline the word team.
0: Yep.
3: But in game 5, Jalen Brunson is him.
0: Yep.
3: Okay?
0: Brunson. Yep.
3: My God, Michael Jordan-like, just dominated. His back carried them. Al, he had half their points.
0: Oh, I know. Yeah. Is that... All right, go ahead. Yeah. We're good. I know what you meant. And the whole thing was, you know, Justin called in to me and told me, touch the money. Don't touch the money, Al. And I said, touch it, lick it, rub it, kiss it, feel it, spend it, do whatever you want with the money. We don't affect the game. But I've never been this confident in a Knick team the way I was during this run. Never in my life. And I don't know if that's ever going to happen again. We'll see how next year goes, but next year is next year. This year, down double digits, I didn't panic. Didn't panic at all. The 29-point game, I was a little nervous. Like, I'm sitting in a bar. My childhood friend was in another planet, and he left. The video's there. The guy sitting next to me in the video when they came back was not my friend sitting in the seat. We became friends over that. Because my friend left, we had seats in the bar. The bar was packed. He bounced. He was on a whole nother planet. I don't know what he was drinking. And the guy was standing there, and I felt bad. He's like, I want to order food, but I don't want to stand and eat. I said, you know what? Sit in the chair. If my friend comes back, you can sit in my chair. Don't worry about it. He ordered food. He sat. He said, thank you so much. And then we started talking, and, you know, the celebration was on when the Knicks made the greatest comeback, and my childhood friend was knocked out of sleep. He missed the greatest comeback in NBA Finals history. So, let's go to Steven in Dutchess County on the fan.
4: What's up, Al?
0: What's going on?
4: Go New York, go New York,
0: yeah!
4: Go, Al!
0: What's up, Steven?
4: What's up, Al? What's going on, my brother?
0: I am on cloud 9, man.
4: I'm on cloud 9 with you, cuz.
0: It's the greatest feeling, man. The greatest feeling.
5: Hey, listen. I seen the Knicks from, I'm telling you, I told you last time, I've been a childhood friend from back in the 90s. Brunson pulled the MJ, bro. Mm-hmm. He took over that game like it was nothing.
0: And you know, the funny thing about this series, the Knicks had the number one, number three, and number five greatest comebacks in finals history. And they did it all in the same series.
5: They were down double digits. You're never going to see a team like that ever. That was history we watched, Al. That was history.
0: Yeah, the list is like four or five pages of things the Knicks did historically during this playoff run. It's unbelievable.
5: You ain't lying, Al. But, you know, I'll be down there Thursday, brother.
0: Oh, you will?
5: Be there Thursday.
0: All right.
5: I will be there Thursday.
0: Are you going to be partying after, too?
5: All day long. I'm going to start Wednesday night. Tomorrow night I'm going to start, Al.
0: Listen, just don't get arrested, please.
5: Hey, listen, I'll tell you some story, though. Yeah. But like back in like the 90s, like I'm telling you, I used to live in Westchester and Yonkers. Mm-hmm. I used to go to the training camp. They used to practice up at Sonny Purchase.
0: Yep. I remember.
5: Listen, I know them all from, you could name them. I go back from, you. I bet you won't even remember this guy, from the 12th man, Brian Quinette.
0: Quinette, yeah. Number 23, if I remember correctly. Number
5: 23. Yeah, yes, he was. I know them all out.
0: How about this one? Remember Pete Myers, Eric Anderson?
5: Pete Myers. What about Ken the Animal Bannister?
0: That's another one.
5: What about him?
0: That's another one. I remember, listening to Nick games on the radio. You hear the crowd go, "We want Eric. We want Eric." Here comes Eric Anderson, the stiff from Indiana Hoosiers, coming in the game in a blowout.
5: I know them all. I know Oakley. I know Starks. I know them all. You name them, I know them. I got pictures of every single one of them back in the 90s. Even Pat Riley.
0: I'm going to ask you this, since you got pictures with all of them, if you can keep it a buck, who was the biggest tool out of all of them?
5: What do you mean? Not friendliest?
0: Yeah.
5: You know what?
0: I've heard of stories, but I'll see what you...
5: I seen something happen in front of my own eyes, and I'll tell you right now. Mm. This kid was about... I'm going to tell you, he was maybe no more than 10 years old, this kid. And he was up at the training camp with his father.
0: Uh-huh.
5: And he came, and he had everybody signed on this basketball. Every player besides one player.
0: I know who didn't.
5: And he had one player.
0: I know who it is.
5: And he says, can you sign this ball for me? And he walked by him. He said, they got no time for you, kid. I could walk by him like he wasn't even standing there. I felt so bad for the kid, you know what I mean? Mm-hmm. And I'll tell you right on air, right now, who it was.
0: I know who it was.
5: Come on, P.E.
0: Patrick Ewing. I've heard the stories. Yes.
5: You ain't lying.
0: Yes.
5: You ain't lying. But listen, but then he used to speak to me like it was, you know what I mean? Like, but after I seen that, no respect for him, but I know he's number one in the Knicks, but I used to go to the delis around there. They used to say he's a hell of a nice guy, nice, friendly guy, but... To do that to a little kid no more than 10 years old, and he told him, Mr. Ewing, you're the only one on the ball, and you know what? I kind of lost kind of respect for that.
0: But
5: know?
0: I think he had a thing with signing stuff. I you know, some play, Bill Russell never
5: signed
0: stuff.
5: Yeah, but Al, eight-year-old kid.
0: I know.
5: Come on. And he told him, you're the only one I don't have signed on the ball? Come on. That's not right.
0: No, I know.
5: But
0: I know. I get it.
5: Starks was a hell of a man. Anthony Mason, God rest his soul.
0: Yeah, that's
5: was
0: the one I wish was here.
5: Listen,
0: yeah, to feel this. Yep.
5: Derek Harper, 110 gentlemen.
0: Yeah.
5: 110 gentlemen. I'm telling you, all of them are golden. All of them are golden.
0: Steve,
5: but like I said, I've been a long, long, long fan over 45, 48 years.
0: Mm-hmm.
5: Go New York. Go New York. Go, baby.
0: Have fun at the parade, brother.
5: You're going to be there?
0: Yeah, I'm going to be there. I'm just waiting to see where I'll be. I'm waiting for some stuff.
5: Yeah, I'm trying to plan it out, too, but it's going to be hectic down there. I say 5 to 10 million.
0: You think it's going to be that? I think it's going to, they say 3 million. It's going to be over 3 million.
5: I went 2009 for the Yankees. It was over 3 million. Can you imagine what this is going to be like?
0: It's going to be bananas. Absolutely bananas. And the after parties are going to be, crazy.
5: I just hope it's safe down there. You know what I'm saying?
0: No, it's daytime. I think it'll be safe. Everybody, this is a joyous occasion. It's going to be, you know, the players are going to be, you know, along the parade route, obviously. The celebration at City Hall, key to the city. And thanks for the call, Steven. I think it'll be fine. There'll be a couple of bad apples as usual. It never fails. You know, I love getting the messages. New York should be ashamed of themselves, what they did. Go look at the Bulls and Pistons celebrations. when they won championships. And then go tell me if that compares to New York City. Kiss my ass. 888-808-1019, Al Cintron on the Fan. Back after this.
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0: I see. Let's go to Tony in the BX. You're on the Fan.
1: Hey, what's up, Al? How you doing, bro?
0: What's up, Tony?
1: Yeah, man. My first time calling into you, man. I haven't called in overnight in a long time, man. I drove to Florida with the family. Got in about 12:30, but... Bro, I don't know, man. You ever drive with the family, man, and long distance trips, man? You know, you gotta have a, you gotta break away, man. Have a couple of drinks, man.
0: Wait, let me ask you this: how many people in the car, ages and, you know, male, female? Break it down for me. I'm gonna put myself in. Were you driving?
1: Nah. Yes, I was.
0: I'm gonna close my. Okay, Tony. Hold on, Tony. I'm gonna close my eyes. I'm in the driver's seat. Now, who's with me? Go ahead, go.
1: All right, it's my wife.
0: Okay.
1: I got my 14th month old son.
0: Oh, damn.
1: First time to Florida.
0: Oh, damn. Okay.
1: And I got my 2-year-old Boston Terrier.
0: Okay.
1: And I got a 2-year-old tiger cat.
0: So we got a dog, a 14-month baby, a wife.
1: Yeah.
0: And what else? Yep. Am I missing something?
1: That's a wrap. That's it, bro. You ain't missing nothing, man. You got it. That's the wrap.
0: All right. So was the dog misbehaving?
1: Yeah. It wasn't that, man.
0: The wife.
1: So my wife. My wife, bro. But you know what, man? I love. Yeah, hey, listen. I'm gonna tell you, man. She's God's angel, man. She's a nurse, man, and she saves lives for a living, man. And she saves tons of lives. Okay. So we're you know, she's God's angel, man. I always say that.
0: So what was the problem?
1: The thing is, the problem is, man, when you get in at 12:30, 1 o'clock, and then the room that you got, the suite, isn't the suite that you want. Oh. So she's like, no, we got to go back in. We're parking the car. We're not unloading. I'm going in. And then we got to go to the front desk. Can we see the other room that you're talking about? So two queens instead of one king.
0: Uh-huh.
1: All right. So then, and then she saw the two queens and she said, yeah, this is it. So this is a 2-bedroom suite as opposed to a 1-bedroom king suite.
0: All right.
1: And so we took the 2-bedroom suite.
0: Now, you didn't sleep in separate beds, right?
1: No. I mean, at this point, I am, bro, because she's sleeping with the baby right now. She got all the pillows lined up on one side. I'm out here having a couple, and I'm talking to you. So, yeah, tonight I am. Bottom line.
0: But you're fed up. You're over it. You're over it already.
1: I'm okay with it. I'm okay with it, man. Right. It's just like, man, you're driving from back north, and then you're coming down here to Florida, and we have to because it's a service dog, okay, first of all.
0: Okay.
1: And then, then you got a baby, 14th month. You don't want. Have you ever been on a flight when you get a baby crying on the flight the whole way, bro? You can't. I've done that as a single guy.
0: I'll tell you this. I flew to Finland, right? Check this one out.
1: Oh, that's not even fair, bro.
0: Hold on. There was a woman, I think, with their nanny.
1: You can't even.
0: Three babies, two rows in front of us, cried the whole flight. 7 hours. And then on the way, I said, imagine his family's with us on the way back. And they were on the flight coming back.
1: Yeah, man. I mean, let me tell you, I'm in my 50s, bro. I've been single all my life. I've dated the most beautiful women in the world, man. I'm a pretty hot catch myself. And this nurse, I mean, I fell in love with her, man. Aww. She got me. But then after that, I found out she had anxiety. What are you going to do? I mean, after that, it's too late, you know? But, you know, you're beautiful. The body gets you. You fall in love, man. And you go and stretch, man. We traveled the world for a year.
0: Nice.
1: You know?
0: Nice.
1: It's like, and that's it. But anyways, hey, let's get off that, man. We're having a good time. We got 2 weeks in Florida, man. And we're going to enjoy it, man.
0: Have a great time.
1: Hey, first of all, man, I'm a Yankee fan, man. And in 2023, let me tell you right now. Mm-hmm. In 2023, I went to 6 Yankee spring training games. GMS, bro. I mean, who does that? Nobody. Me. I was like, we took off of work and I said, we dropped like 30, 40 grand and we just like traveled. We traveled everything, man. We traveled everything. And then we went back. We went back north. And where we're at is in Boston. Okay. I'm a Celtics fan too. That's the reason why I called you. Huge Celtics fan. When I was a kid, I grew up with Larry, man, as my god, okay? And so let me tell you, I'm not a Knicks fan, but I'm a diehard Yankee fan from birth.
0: Okay.
1: My dad is from Woodlawn, okay? So I'm Woodlawn Heights. I'm not going to give you specifically where he's from, bro, but back and forth as a kid, I'd be going back and forth, man. I know everything about the city, man. I still do. But your Knicks, I was never a fan of the Knicks, bro. You know how many times I got my ass kicked? I don't know if you can say ass on the line, man.
0: You said it already.
1: I said it twice. Hey, I used to go to the old Yankee Stadium, Al, in my green 33 and play ball. That's how nasty I was.
0: Yeah.
1: And I got my butt kicked like 3-4 times. My uncles came out and they just taught me how to fight. And then after I learned how to fight because I didn't know how to fight, bro. I did my best. It's like a little kid flinging his arms up, it's like SpongeBob and Patrick and shit. You know what I mean?
0: Yeah.
1: It's like that's how it is, and that's what it was with me. And so they taught me how to fight and box as a young kid. But I was so nasty. I had URI in Providence from Boston. I went to Boston English. You know, you dropped something on me right there that it triggered me to cough. I was still playing dominoes, and
0: What triggered you?
1: I think when you said, you were talking about your jerseys or something. You was like, oh, I'm going to do this with this jersey. I'm going to do with that. I should get this one in case we repeat.
0: No, I said, hold on. I said, I bought all these shirts, but I said, I'm done. But if the Knicks repeat, go back to back, then all bets are off. That's what I said.
1: Hey. Al, let me tell you, man. You know how hard it is to repeat, man.
0: We did it
1: in 24. Congratulations. Congratulations to the Knicks fans. I got no ill will against the Knicks fans, man. Are you kidding me? I mean, it's 73. Are you kidding me? That's a long time.
0: Hell yeah.
1: So you all deserve it.
0: Thank you.
1: And you turned the offer. First of all, just between me and you, man, nobody else, don't tell anyone else. But
0: No, of course not.
1: How in the world did Swifty become a Knicks fan? You know what I mean?
0: Wait, she's a fraud, too. And I love Fleeks loves Taylor Swift. Okay?
1: I mean, you know what I mean? And then I feel bad for the Knicks female sports broadcaster. And she got to come out and say, you know, I apologize because the Swifties are like a tough... My wife is a Swiftie fan, man. So I know the Swifties, man. They're like a large group.
0: Yeah, they're like back in the day with Beyonce's Beehive.
1: Listen, it's hard to repeat, so...
0: I know.
1: Al, don't even get it in your head,
0: no,
1: bro.
0: They're the only team that can repeat that has a chance to do it. They're the only chance. They have a chance to do it.
1: Come on, man.
0: They have a chance to do it.
1: Now, the C's want the Greek freak. They want to go off of Giannis and then drop JB. Okay, JB's been on the social media just dropping, you know? And so that's probably why they dropped him in there. But they have to give him up and Derek White to get Giannis. But
0: yeah, that's
1: now,
0: the thing.
1: And if these fans, any C's fans listening right now, and if you think that JT and the Greek freak Giannis is going to be like it, bro, we need a lot more help than that.
0: I agree with you on that.
1: The Knicks were a solid team. They had our number this year. Yep. I congratulate you for that. And even last year, they had our number, okay?
0: Yep.
1: I mean, the Knicks broke my JK's ankle, bro. They broke him down. Well, he was down for a year. All right? So I congratulate you for that.
0: Tony, do me a favor.
1: Because you took out our gem, all right? And so to take out our gem is really hard to do. And then you kept going after it. Now, Thibodeau, I mean, that's crazy how the Knicks said we want to win the championship. I was a doubter when I said, okay, oh, man.
0: And you get
1: rid of Thibodeau, who's established.
0: No, I know that, Tony, and thanks for the call because we're up against it. When the Knicks, well, let me say this to you, Celtic fan. If your Celtics can get to us, you know, you got to get past, you know, whatever rounds you got to get to us. We'll see you then. I agree with you, though, the whole Giannis thing. You got to give Derek White, who, yes, didn't have a great playoffs, but I think he'd have a bounce back season next year. You're going to trade Jaylen Brown and Derek White. You saw how they played without Tatum last year. They were playing well. And then Tatum came back. They were 3-1. Tatum couldn't play. In game 6 and 7, half of the time, he missed second half of game 6 and couldn't play game 7. He got knocked out. I don't know why Boston's doing a panic move by trading for Giannis. I don't think Giannis is the answer. I don't think he's the answer. You guys have a formula, and it's worked for you successfully. Spacing the floor and knocking down threes. Whether it's Pritchard, whether it's White, whether it's Tatum, whether it's Jaylen Brown, because he's also improved his three-point shooting. You guys have a formula. You just have to get the other parts to go with them. Get yourself a big that can rebound and defend. That was your problem against the Sixers. You were too small. That was your problem. Now, I'm going to save this phone call until after the break. 888-808-1019, Al Cintron on the Fan. Back after this.
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0: 888-808-1019. That's 888-808-1019. Now, this is one phone call I was interested and curious to hear about and his reaction. He's called the station for years. He loves his New York Knicks. His Buffalo Bills always choke. Here's Omar Brooklyn. You understand? What's up, Omar? Did you fall asleep, Omar? There's Omar sleeping. I was all pumped up for his phone call. Omar, we're going to put you back on hold. Hold on. Let's go to Tom in Hoboken. You're on the fan.
1: Hey, what's cooking, man? The question I got, by the way, you're awesome on the overnight.
0: Thank you.
1: Yeah, I mean, it's a breath of fresh air.
0: I appreciate that. Thank you.
1: Well, I actually waited on making flight reservations for finding out when the Knicks parade was, because I wasn't trying to get to LaGuardia on whatever day that parade was. Coming from Hoboken. Well, how big do you think this parade is going to be on Thursday? They're talking maybe legendary size.
0: No, it's going to be the greatest parade in New York City history. The greatest
1: That's what I'm hearing. That's what everybody's thinking.
0: Because if it doesn't live up to the hype, I'll be disappointed. I'll be honest with you. Because I'm expecting this to be the biggest party in New York City history. Like, winning the championship, there was a lot of stuff going on because it was late at night. Let me tell you right now, around the Garden, it was a mess. You had cops that didn't know what was going on. You had cops pointing people in the wrong direction. You have people trampling each other, stuck in crowds. It was just a horrible job all around the way that everything was handled. And I was in it, so I know.
1: Right on, man. Yeah, I was not there. I mean, it seemed like it was, you know, most of it seemed like it was pretty tame, but, you know, I mean, that many people, what are you going to do?
0: Tom, the problem was the lack of direction. So when they got to 7th Ave, I asked 8th Avenue, I said, hey, can you get into Penn Station? He says, no, go down to 9th, make a right, you should be able to get in. Well, you couldn't. He was wrong. This is what was going on.
1: Yeah, that's no good.
0: And then we walked to 23rd Street. I'm like, if anything goes wrong, we're going to walk to 23rd Street because then the crowd won't be as crazy. Walk to 23rd, go to 8th Avenue, try to get on the E train and the A train to get to Penn, and it's skipping all that. It's not even stopping there. So then I had to walk to 23rd and 6th to get the F. It goes local. I don't get home until almost 4 in the morning.
1: Oh, yeah, forget that, man. Yeah.
0: But it was all worth it, I'll be honest. It was all worth it.
1: Yeah, absolutely. Hey, right on, man. Well, hey, man, good times, man. Thank you.
0: All right, Tom, thanks for the call. And if you go to the parade, enjoy it. Do not miss out. Because you have every regret that you weren't there for this. And the reason I'm saying that over and over and over again, because, you know, shout out to my friend Ron. I keep telling him, you got to be at this parade. It's once in a lifetime. Once in a lifetime. It's like, I don't know. I'll see what happens at work. It's once in a lifetime, this parade. 53 years in the making. Remember, the previous Knicks team didn't get a parade, ticket tape parade. They didn't have that. This Knicks team's going to have it. I'm sure the legends that are alive will be on the floats. This is going to be an orange and blue New York Knicks party. And this is a party you cannot miss. Let's go to Tommy Nestori on the fan.
2: Al, what's up, my brother?
0: What's up, Tommy? Hey.
2: Congratulations, man. I'm so happy for you. I really am. You know that. I see what it means to you. I saw my baseball team win when I was a kid. When the Rangers won in 94, it was like the greatest day of my life. I cried like a baby for 4 days.
0: See, and, you admit you cried. See, real men cry, man. I didn't cry. I don't want to cry. Ah, suck it. Come on.
2: I cried when Lindor hit the grand slam against Philly.
0: I had tears in my eyes. I know Evan was choked up. I was there with Evan, Tommy, and Gallo. I had tears in my eyes, so I definitely did for that.
2: That's why we do this. That's why we do it. Two quick points. Sure. I'm going to call you tomorrow when you're on again. But isn't it nice in this world of like me and social media and content creators that a guy like Brunson is just such a humble guy? He's a stone cold killer, but he's humble. The thing with him and his father. I mean, that's what makes it all worthwhile. It really is. And let's put to bed that there's curses, the Mets, the Jets. There's no curses. It's all your management and the decisions they make.
0: That's the deal.
2: And this is why, I'm not making it a Met thing, but this is why, you know, a lot of people this year, because they got rid of these guys, I'm not going to root for them anymore. I'm giving up. I'm not going. This is why you never give up, because you write out the hard times. And when you have this moment, it's right. You just can't. There's nothing like it. That's why I'll never get

0: on them. And, you know, we're going to look at the look at all the narratives that got crushed. Dolan, Mike Brown, Pat, Hart. Remember, Hart wasn't good enough to be a starter on a championship team.
1: That was after last season. I was guilty of saying after last season because he had horrendous conference finals that I don't think they can do it with him. Starting.
0: It's too small. Dolan's the worst owner in sports. Brown's not a coach like Tibbs. All these narratives, and they crushed it. So it just goes to show in a short period of time, you know, the narratives that are around our baseball team, that could all get wiped away in one year. So
1: you need the right people in place, Tommy. Like you said, top to bottom, you need the right people in place.
0: Yeah, but I'm happy for you, brother.
1: Thank you.
0: Belated happy birthday.
1: Thank you.
0: I heard you singing on Evan today. Your birthday present is coming late. I'm going to get you some singing lessons.
1: Nah, listen, hold on. There's Mariah Carey, and I'm Mariah Scary when it comes to singing. Okay, I know I can't carry a note, but I don't give a rat's ass because at American Whiskey, I posted the videos. I know I can't sing. To sing that when I was singing, "We Are the Champions," and I had tears in my eyes and the hairs on my arms standing up on my birthday for the Knicks to win the championship. On my birthday, it's the greatest gift ever.
0: No, I know you can't. I know. And believe me, I know how you feel. You wanted this more than the football team, but I'm not way with the Mets. I mean, I'm not diehard Knicks like you guys are. I mean, I followed them. I minted them. I'm a Jet fan. Hockey, believe it or not, I was used to be the biggest hockey fan in the world. I kind of lost all interest in hockey over the years. And now I live and die with baseball. And this just reinforced my fandom. Like, I'm not giving up, man. I'm just never giving up. I don't care how bad things get. I'm still, it's just, go for the ride, take the pain, because when that chip comes in, forget it. We're all going to be laughing and rolling and crying with our kids and our grandkids. It's going to be great. So just, I'll talk to you, Mark, bro. I love you. Congratulations.
1: Love you too, Tommy, man. Thanks for the call and thanks for the support as always, man. I appreciate you. You know that. Like I said, selfishly, I was happy it was on my birthday because I didn't want to be like, you know, get calls. Damn, they lost on your birthday, blah, blah, blah. I didn't want to hear that because last year I heard it on June 13th with the Mets. That date, go look at the Mets record since that day. Go look at it. Like 40 games under 500. He stinks since that day. And then a year later, the New York Knicks win the championship on my birthday. And go look at the numbers. Legendary coach, Red Holzman, he's got 613 wins. The Knicks run 16-3. The date they won the championship, 6-13. Like I mentioned earlier, it was written, as Nas would say. I don't believe in all these numbers and stuff, but all of that right there. And then OG Anunoby won his first ring 6-13. Win the second ring 6-13. And forever 6-13 will live in Knicks history. 6-13. June 13th. Oh, baby! Let's go to John, Long Island. You're on the Fan.
2: Hey, Al. Good morning.
1: Good morning, John.
2: Listen, I'm a big fan of your work. I hope we hear you more and more as time goes on. You do good stuff.
1: Thank you.
2: Listen, Al, I'm a lifelong Mets, Jets, Islanders, Knicks fan. Root for all the winning sport teams. And it finally hit me out today, like, in the shower. Like, holy crud, the Knicks won. It's been such a... This playoffs ride has been nothing short of magical. 16-3... All the clinching series on the road, in their stadiums, running their fans out of town. This is nuts. It's absolutely crazy. I still can't believe it, Al. I can't. Thank God for Leon Rose. Can I say that? I think we can all agree upon that.
1: I don't care if you ever I have said it for years. I don't care if he's mute. Just do the job.
2: The knowledge and the thinking of bringing Brunson in, not knowing like he was going to be to this level. Like, you know, the Knicks don't get this lucky. They haven't gotten this lucky in a long time. And now, like, Brunson is still in his prime. And I think that's something that us Knicks fans, as we continue the celebration, like, this shouldn't be just a one-trick pony here now. Is that what can we do now to build a dynasty here? I can't believe I'm going to say that. You know, like,
1: John, Here's what I'll say, John. Let's enjoy this for the week. I mentioned back-to-back. I'm going to shut my lips when it comes to that, shut my mouth. And we'll let this week go by, and then free agency, the draft is right around the corner, and free agency is right around the corner. We'll see what happens.
2: What was so cool, Alan, it actually brought tears to some tears to my eyes, was when Kat was being interviewed there on the floor, and I'm sorry, Patrick Ewing was being interviewed on the floor, and Kat came over to him with the Larry O'Brien trophy and said, "Pat, this is for you." And like, you know, you could tell Ewing got so emotional. Like I really hope that, and Don't Want to Think has done a really good job with this, with honoring the veterans and honoring the pastime guys of this organization. You know, like, this is for all of us.
1: This is awesome. This is for everybody. And thanks for the call, John. This is for all of us. 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The first place Chicago White Sox. It'll be Davis Martin, who's 9-2 to 2.41 ERA, versus Gerrit Cole. So that is 7:05. 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I don't even care about baseball. I do not even care about baseball. Even if I was a Yankee fan, I wouldn't care about baseball. Maybe after this week, I would feel different. But I just don't care. I don't care if the Mets were 40-32. I could care less about baseball. I begged the Knicks to get me as close to football training camp as possible. Thank you, New York Knicks. Thank God for the New York Knicks. 888-808-1019. Your calls after a quick break. Al Cintron on the Fan, back after this.
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0: as well. You know, we always talk about the major sports, but since 2023, you know, New York's won a championship every year, a team in New York. 2023, the New York women's soccer team. 2024, the New York Liberty. 2025, the New York soccer team, females. And I know New York FC, whatever it is, they won a championship. And then the Knicks. Who's next? If I had to say who I think is next or what's going to happen, I know some people are going to say Islanders because they were right on the doorstep of getting in the playoffs, but they choked it away. The Rangers, forget it. They stink. The Mets, forget it. They stink. The Yankees, well, they have the best shot because they're playing right now and they're in first place and they're going to make the playoffs. But if I had to say which team in New York is going to win the next championship, I'm going with the New York Knicks to do it again next year. If the core wasn't back, maybe I feel different, but everybody's back. The starting five is back. And chemistry is everything. And this Knicks team has all the chemistry you could have asked for from a team. Capital T, capital E, capital A, capital M. And Jalen Brunson, the best player in the NBA, is leading the way. Let's go to James in L.A. You're on the Fed.
1: Al, big fan of your work. First time talking to you.
0: What's up, James? Thanks for the call. Thank you. I appreciate you. What's up?
1: Just driving from LAX. Just got in from flying from Texas, and I was there for the game. My lovely wife insisted that I went. She said it was a once-in-a-lifetime opportunity.
0: See? Smart lady.
1: Packed my bags and left, and I got to thank her so much because I wouldn't have coughed up the dough for it, but I cried like a baby at the stadium. San Antonio fans were very, very nice and very accommodating. I think they all know what it meant for Knicks fans, and there was plenty of them in the building. So,
0: can I ask you a question,
1: very
0: James?
1: Very happy to be there.
0: Did you find Tim Duncan and David Robinson and tell them, so good?
1: They weren't sitting in the nosebleeds with me, but I think they could hear the Knicks fan send them the message, and it resonated.
0: Amen.
1: Yeah, it was really, really, really great to be there for it. And I do think that looking forward to a positive year for the Knicks next year with the core together and so I don't even know how to act. Like, people come on asking me how it feels. I'm like, I don't know. It just is just unreal.
0: What teams
1: to feel
0: do you
1: this
0: root for,
1: team.
0: James? So let me see. What teams do you root for? You got the Knicks. Who else do you root for?
1: I'm a Mets fan and then an Islander fan, but I'm also a Giant fan. So the Giants have given me a lot in my formative years. I'm 44, so I got to see some really good championships from them, which you were saying before, teams that went back-to-back. I think the Giants, after the undefeated season, when they went 12-4, and then Plax shot himself in the leg.
0: 11-1 when that happened.
1: Maybe would have. Yeah, they would have repeated, I think, because they were a really good team that year. So let's hope no one shoots himself in the legs for the Knicks, and then maybe they
0: don't
1: can
0: put
1: repeat.
0: That out there, James. Please don't do that. Don't do that.
1: I'm sorry. Yeah, let's keep it positive. But
0: yes. Let me ask you a question. You said you're a Giant fan, right? You're a big time Giant fan.
1: Yep.
0: Which one meant more to you, the beating the undefeated Patriots or this Knicks championship? I know it's a tough
1: That's
0: one.
1: A really, really yeah. great question.
0: Yeah.
1: I'm more of a football fan than a basketball fan. So my family, we all go to one away game a year, and we've done it for the past like 15 years. So it's more of a family thing for me, for the Giants. But this means like 1A, 1B. They're so close. And
0: what are you, Becky Hammond? 1A, 1B. What are you, Becky Hammond with this? What are you doing?
1: No. The Giants really meant a lot. And
0: I'll bear you out, James. Different stages of your life. That's it.
1: Oh, absolutely, 100%. I was in my 20s then. Yeah,
0: there you go. I'll bear
1: 40.
0: You out.
1: I'm in my 40s now. So yeah, it means. And my wife is not. She's Australian, so she's not any fan of any team. She jokes around because she's pale skinned with blue eyes and like reddish orange hair. She goes, "I think the only reason you love me is because I'm the color of all your sports teams."
0: Stupid. Thanks for the call, James.
1: Thanks for taking the call, man.
0: I appreciate you. Thanks for the call. And you went down there. My friend Dwayne went down there too. He was begging me, "Let's max out your cards. Let's do it." I'm like, dude, I got a lot of stuff I need to take care of. I would have loved to have done it, make the trip to San Antonio. I do know I will be at opening night. I'm not missing that for the world. If I got to cash in everything, you know, birthday gifts for the rest of my life, Christmas gift the rest of my life, whatever I got to cash in, I will be at the banner raising opening night. I am not missing that. Not at all. Let's go to Andy in 305. You're the fan. What's up, Andy?
2: T.O., it's so great to talk to you. I woke up early just to call you, T.O.
0: Thank you, Andy.
2: I got some good stories. I got some good stories for you. Before you tell my stories, I'm going to tell you this. I am talking to T.O. Donis. I am talking to the man who predicted Juan Soto would be a Met 9 months before he was, when everybody made fun of him.
0: Before he was a Yankee, I said it.
2: And Juan Soto is a Met.
0: Yeah.
2: I'm talking to somebody who told Evan Roberts very early that he didn't care about touching the money, that the Knicks were winning the championship. The first person on FAN who said the Knicks are winning the championship, and the Knicks won the championship.
0: Yes, sir.
2: And I think you need your flowers.
0: Well, thank you.
2: Because
0: for that.
2: You said they were going to win. You didn't care about touching the money.
0: Nope.
2: Because this team, no matter what referees were in the game, whether they got Tim Donaghy out there, which it seemed like they did.
0: Well,
2: every
0: Tony Brothers was close to it, I'll tell you that.
2: Or to get Richard Jefferson, a certified Knick hater, to say, how do they not call that flagrant foul?
0: You know what? Good point, Wendy. Andy, because I have that written down. You said it. Richard Jefferson, this, I'll tell you right now, he came out looking rosy after this series. He was all over it. The number one Knick, one of the biggest Knick haters, was all over it. And he couldn't believe what the hell was going on.
2: He said it. He goes, that's another flagrant foul. There was another one right after the box out where Wemby didn't give any space. And Wemby shouldn't have even been in that game because they had a chance. The part that is amazing to me is they had a chance to review Wemby's flagrants where he put Alvarado and tried to knock his head off. Then he did the same thing to Brunson. They weren't even common fouls, Tio.
0: Yeah.
2: They weren't even common fouls. He shouldn't have been in game five. It's absurd.
0: Yep.
2: That being said, this team didn't care. They didn't even complain. They just played. And Lord knows when Brunson was injured and went out of that game, we just looked at each other, me and my friend, and I said, we can't have nice things. We were coming back. Brunson was heating up. It didn't matter. He scored 45 points and we won. Nothing could stop this team. But I want to give my flowers to Tio,
0: yep,
2: who, just like Juan Soto, predicted, that this would happen.
0: I guess I'm wrong, Andy. I guess I'm wrong, and I have no problem admitting it. By the way, you coming to the parade? Are you flying up here for this?
2: I would love to fly to the parade because I was at the 86 parade, and, man, I remember the 86 parade.
0: Oh, you were at that one?
2: And this is the closest thing. Oh, hell yeah. I was at that one.
0: Oh, you lucky son of a...
2: Oh, yeah. And I was at game six, too. I'll tell you, you know, this is the closest thing. And Tio, you were around for 86, too.
0: Yes, I was.
2: I'd have to say, this is the closest thing to that 86 team because it was so out of nowhere. And I remember your call with, this is how much I listened to you, Tio. Do you remember your call with Justin? And Justin, it was after the Hawks went up 2-1. And
0: about
2: Justin
0: touching
2: said,
0: the money.
2: It. They're done. Yep. And Justin said, that's it. We're done. Look at this. We're going to have to break up the team. Towns has to be traded. Brown has to go. And, you know, Justin's a huge Knicks fan. And don't give Justin a hard time because when diehard. When I remember your call because Justin was saying, we're down 2-1. You got to get rid of Towns. And Justin loves the Knicks.
0: Yep.
2: And he was like, we got to get rid of Brown. And look, Brown was what? Their ninth choice, their 10th choice, their 11th choice?
0: 16th.
2: And this guy just knew who to play. And the very thing that made the Knicks win was the diversity and deepness of their bench compared to the Spurs. And yeah, I think, and correct me if I'm wrong, in game five, I don't think our bench got a basket until the third.
0: The bench stunk in game five.
2: Oh.
0: Everybody stunk.
2: In
0: except
2: game
0: for,
2: five, the bench stunk.
0: Yep, except for Jalen Brunson. Looking at the bench points now, you look at the bench. You had Shamet 5, Clarkson 2, Robinson 2. That is it.
2: That was insane. But what Shamet gave us earlier in the year, and even Clarkson, and I mean, there was some good, look, the bench very late in the game came through. Bridges had a pretty good game in game five. It was all Brunson. And this is what I wanted to tell you. I told you I have a good story for you. I'll leave you with this because I was definitely calling you tonight. You helped me get through my divorce. I'll just leave it at that. You've always been a positive influence. I have thanked you time and time again. I got a Colombian girlfriend now. The greatest thing that everybody just says, be careful when I say I have a Colombian girlfriend. Everybody looks at me like they're scared.
0: You got to sleep with one eye open, brother. Sleep with one eye open.
2: Let me tell you, man, she is a full-time job. I'll just leave it at that.
0: Okay, I get it. I know.
2: I'm going to give you a PG version of this story because I know we're on the radio.
0: Okay.
2: We're hooking up and she notices that I'm watching the game. And the Knicks are starting to come back. And she goes, Nene, no game. I said, this is the finals. And she goes, if you want me, no game. I said, there's the door. So she said, okay, this is what we're going to do. You wait till after the game. I watch the game with you. We hook up after the game. And it was hard because, you know.
0: I'm sure it was.
2: I get up early.
0: I'm sure it was, Andy. I'm sure it was. I'm going to tell you that right now.
2: It was. So I couldn't hook up until after the game, but she came through every game. And I tell you, this Colombian broad was good luck. My story. I waited till after the game. I made sure she was with me every game. After the game, closed the deal. And I think that's why the Knicks won. Wow. And I'm going to go with that story. And I'm quite happy about it.
0: Amen to that, Andy. I'm glad I could help. When I hear these stories like this, I never ever thought this fast I'd have this impact on people. You guys do the same thing for me, man. When this microphone goes on, I don't think about anything going on in my private life. People sick, people passing away. Like, this is the awesomest escape. And I know it's not even a word, but I'm making it up on the fly. And I appreciate all you guys as well. And girls out there.
2: Yeah. Before you hang up, I'm going to tell you this, and I mean this. Like, I'm talking to my girlfriend. I'm like, I can't believe this. It's 6:13. Red Holtzman Fanner's up there. 6:13. Yeah. It's Tio's birthday.
0: Yeah.
2: And I go, now Tio doesn't have to be upset that the Mets sucked on June 13th last year. And that's all. And she looks at me and she goes, Nene, what the hell are you talking about? I go, you wouldn't understand. Like, I'm invested in you. The first thing I thought of is that, you know, I'm about to score. But then the second thing I thought of after that was Tio wins the NBA Finals on his birthday.
0: The
2: second thought I had. That's how invested I am in you, Tio.
0: Well, thank you for that. I just hope that the situation you were on when you were doing your thing, I wasn't on your mind. It was afterwards I was on your mind.
2: No. Listen, I'm going to say one thing about Colombian women. Nothing's on your mind. It's like playing pickleball. I do it to, like, turn my mind off. When I'm with a Colombian woman, I'm not thinking about anything except getting out of here alive and being happy.
0: Amen to that, bro. Amen to that, Andy. Thank you for the call. I appreciate it, brother, as always.
2: You're the best, Tio.
0: Thank you, Andy. I appreciate that. Thanks for the call. I love that stuff. You know, he said it was real hard, that situation. I'm sure it was. Sure it was. Let's go to Tony in Montreal. You're on the fan.
3: How you doing now?
0: I am fantastic, Tony.
3: Listen, man, I just mentioned something to your call screener. He's a super nice man.
0: Chris.
3: I said, Chris, yeah. I mentioned to Chris, I go, people don't realize what 53 years ago means to people. That's why people are emotional. They're still partying and they're still talking. 2079. Imagine from today, 2026, it'd be 53 more years before the Knicks ever won. It'd be 2079. That would make me almost 126 years old. That's how much 53 years means to people.
0: That's a long time.
3: Al, where are you in 2079? I don't even want to ask.
0: Hold on. 2079, how far is that away? 53 years? Oh, I'll be at the century mark.
3: Exactly, Matt. That's why it's amazing, and that's why Jalen means so much to New York Knicks people, and that's why this means a lot. I mean, Al, I was emotional, even though I still can't believe it, man. I'm so happy for New York. People think I'm nuts, you know. In Montreal, they go, "Why do you like the Knicks, man?" I go, "Look at the shirt. Look at the New York. Just the way it is on the front." It says it plainly. They're representing New York. End of story. And I love Montreal. It's a great city, but New York is everything.
0: Well, I mean, Tony, I'm asking everything. This because when's the last time Canadians won a Stanley Cup?
3: Exactly, 93.
0: It's been a while, too. Yeah.
3: 33 years. And my daughter, Al, was born the year that we last won. My daughter was born July 19th, 1993. Every year, I hope she sees the Stanley Cup.
0: Does she feel she's a jinx? Like, you know, some people believe in that stuff. Does she feel like she's the jinx?
3: I'll tell you who the jinx is. I'm the only jinx, man. I said to myself, I go, my daughter's one of the greatest gifts I ever got in my life.
0: Awesome.
3: I just wanted her and my two other kids to see it. You know, as a family, we all get together. And we watch the Triple Crown together. And the last time the Triple Crown, they never saw one. So I remember Smarty Jones was running, had won two legs, and then the Belmont lost because of a lot of nonsense that happened in that race. I've been to the Belmont. I've been to the Frick. I've been to MoMA. I've been to Oyster Bay. I've been to Long Island. I've been to the Hamptons. I've been to Fire Island. I love New York. Nothing about New York can be anything but love. If you are a human being, New York is everything. Shea Stadium, Yankee Stadium, the whole bit. But when you win, man,
0: it's the greatest feeling.
3: It's another thing. And the way you talk on the radio about everything that you love and that turns, you know, the bad turns into good. That's why at 4 o'clock in the morning, I'm listening to you, man.
0: Well, thank you
3: for that.
0: You
3: guys, in New York, you're live, man. You are live.
0: Thank you.
3: And when I see Jalen and I see an amazing team of brothers, that's what it is. You know, I'm so annoyed with the NBA anointing, like, the coming of Jesus Christ again. Like, Wemby is going to be some superstar, but he can't even play 30 minutes. And, you know, I watched
0: Jalen. Well, he had a heart condition, you know, last year. He had a heart condition, but... And then this year, you know, when he played the 43 minutes in the game, the Spurs, they did so many things wrong. Like, why are you shooting 8 threes, 9 threes in a row when you're up 20-some points? Like, that's not smart basketball.
3: Exactly. And you know what? A lot of people don't understand. When they look at Jalen, right, he's 6'2", but and he's going against people 7 foot. And I remember one play where he came into the key, and he came in at high, high speed. And he faked his left, and everybody went left, and the ball came back in his right hand, and he drove back and dropped it into the net, like, and drove it. And, you know, of course, every time he lands, he's landing hard, right? He's rolling all over the court, but he gets up and runs back. And all I saw was the men on that court hugging him after the game, or loving him, or giving him hugs, like you would give to your younger brother.
0: No, of course, Tony, and that's what was going on. Thanks for the call, Tony. I appreciate it. This is what was going on with the team. You know, when I saw Jalen Brunson hug his dad, like even now, it gets to me. It gets to me. Because of what I've experienced, what's going on with my father. You know, they're sharing that moment. Like, I know I wasn't playing, but to see them hugging, I instantly thought of my dad. You know, things we've gone through. And it really, really hit home. So, yeah, I wasn't afraid to post a video of me crying at a watch party. I wasn't the only one crying there. It was a lot of us crying. A lot of people hugging each other. You don't even know from a hole in the wall. The AC was not working. It was hot as you know what that day. Sweating like crazy. Everybody having portable fans to try to get through it. And when it was over, when you gave somebody a hug, it was soaked in wet sweat, but we didn't care. Again, this run has brought people together. Brought the city together. Knicks fans who are Mets Yankee fans, Giant fans, Ranger Island Devil fans. Nobody's a damn Net fan. You know what I'm saying? It brought the city together. I talked about it earlier. Didn't matter. Black, white, Spanish, Asian. Don't matter. Republican, Democrat. Don't matter. Rich, poor, middle class. Don't matter. We were all pulling in the same direction. Rooting for the New York Knicks, orange and blue. And Thursday, we get to celebrate. put the big cherry on top of the cake, what has been the most historic run in New York basketball history, and maybe in all of New York sports. I know the Giants undefeated. That was a tremendous run, beating the undefeated Patriots. But the Giants weren't carrying the weight of what these New York Knicks have had to carry. You heard Josh Hart talk about it, how heavy it is to wear this jersey. The weight of the world as a Knicks fan, as a Knicks player, the people that have come through these doors, the superstars that were afraid of the challenge, Kevin Durant, Kyrie Irving, LeBron James, joining super teams. This one ring from Jalen Brunson, one, means more than what it would mean in any other city to win 4 or 5. And I love seeing all these haters and naysayers have to eat crow. And we're still waiting for a couple to take the podium. Rachel Nichols, Becky Hammon. Where you at? Candace Parker, where you at? All that talking, where you at? The parade is Thursday. And we all can say to Wemby, go monk yourself. 888-808-1019, Al Cintron on the Fan. Back after this.
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6: 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The guy. Mr. Clutch. 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
17: Every day in Philadelphia, lives are put at risk by reckless drivers. Last year, over 120 people were killed due to excessive speeding. 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
23: 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The Knicks are champions. For everything orange and blue, keep it right here on The Fan.

0: 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Real quick before I get to the phones. Now, I've been reading receipts during the show. Here's another one. 1973, and y'all keep waiting. San Antonio with the sweep. Who's going to guard the Giant? The San Antonio Spurs are definitely going to win in four. Spurs in five. Spurs in five. Spurs are not the same team they were 4 months ago. If they're going to step up on the court thinking they are going to, the Knicks are going to beat the Spurs, it's going to be a long thing coming. Long thing coming. Long series for the Knicks. I mean, this is some of the Spurs that win WF fans comments on my video. Y'all have gone real quiet because I've called you all out, you bunch of suckers. 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And Brady Singer, 2-6 with a 5.61 ERA. Well, the Mets score a run after getting blanked 12-0, embarrassed against the Reds with no Ellie De La Cruz. 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Let's go to David and Ron Kock. You're on the Fan.
1: Yo, big guy. What's going on, brother?
0: I am fantastic, baby.
1: I know you are. Congratulations, man. I got to congratulate you, man. I mean, listen, you're a diehard Knicks fan. You're just like me, but you take it up another notch. Definitely take it up another level. So I'm definitely happy for you. I'm happy for New York.
0: Thank you.
1: You know, I mean, what more can we say? Like I said, I missed the good part of the game, but definitely worth watching. You know, definitely worth the thrill, definitely worth the ride. Kind of sucks now that we got our Mets seats to look forward to.
0: Who?
1: after our Mets seats after this week. Yeah, I know. but listen, like I said, and I wish the parade. You know, I wish the parade was maybe Friday. Friday would have been really nice. Parade on a Friday, it's a holiday. Boom! I would have been there right alongside you, bro.
0: Well, I don't know why they did it on a Thursday. I know they couldn't do it early in the like on a Tuesday because the Puerto Rican Day Parade was Sunday, and got to get things organized. And I know the mayor said you had to, you have to get family in here for this because this is a different parade than any other that we've seen. So family members have to fly in and coordinate and things like that. I'm hoping the rain holds up. I'm hoping Mother Nature is a Knick fan. I'm hoping the skies part and we get orange and blue skies and have a beautiful parade on Thursday.
1: Oh, I haven't even looked ahead on the weather. It's like that. It might be like that.
0: Yeah, rain, 40% chance, 8, 9, and 10 a.m. And then we're good from there till about 8 o'clock at night when everybody is drunk in the streets yelling and screaming for the Knicks. And I'll be one of them.
1: No, I hear you. I listen, like I said. Just, I'm happy. Like, I'm happy for you and all my fellow Knicks fans. Yeah,
0: thank
1: you. Well deserved, the long wait. Like I said, and hopefully we don't got to wait that. Well, I mean, I probably won't be on the surface if we have to wait that long again. But
0: I will be 100 if that happens, and about 100, and still wearing custom sneakers.
1: I hear that.
0: Yep.
1: My brother, wishing you well. Right.
0: Thanks,
1: you have
0: David.
1: A great start. You got the hotel later.
0: No. See, I was thinking. Here's the deal. I put in all of last week off from the hotel, a couple days off from last week, most of the week, during the Cavs series, because I was confident that the Knicks were going to the finals. And then I put in for the Tuesday thinking they were going to sweep the Spurs, and then there'll be a parade. I wasn't thinking about, other stuff. But it all worked out. I'm calling out on Thursday. I've made no secrets about it to the hotel. They know. I'm not missing this. And then Friday, I'm off Friday, and I'll be back on the Fan on Saturday.
1: All right, for sure. Then I'll catch you that next time. Like I said, I apologize. I haven't been calling in.
0: No,
1: but
0: it's all good.
1: See, as you see my feed, I've had a couple of loved ones, leave this earth.
0: Yeah, of course. I'm sorry for your loss.
1: Yeah, my brother. I know. So, but like I said, listen, it's good times from now on, right? Good times. Hopefully we go for the repeat next year.
0: Yeah, well, we'll get into the back-to-back when this week is over.
1: Right, for sure. Let this week play itself out.
0: Yeah, live this week up. Have a great time. Be safe, everybody. And David, thanks for the call, as always, brother. My heart's with you. You know that.
1: Appreciate it, brother. I know it is. Thank you, brother.
0: My pleasure, David. Thank you. Let's go to Jerry in South Hackensack. You're on the Fan.
2: Hey, Al. How about those Knickerbockers?
0: You're damn right.
2: Unbelievable.
0: You're damn right.
2: That away, boys. Well done, boys.
0: You're damn right.
2: From top to bottom. Let me tell you something. First of all, Brunson. He's not a 1A point guard, Al. He's just a winner.
0: That's right.
2: That's what he does. He wins. I don't care 1A or 6A. You're a big-time winner, and you've got a set as big as a ball. Way to go, Jalen. Cat, let me tell you something about Cat. I don't think you can call this guy soft anymore, and I'm expecting next year to him play some outstanding defense because he came through.
0: Yep.
2: Mike Brown, who is our fourth choice. I'll be the first to say I couldn't believe we let go of Tibbs. Well, you know what, Mike Brown, coach? You won me over. Way to go. I'm beyond. I'm going to turn 62 on Thursday, and I get to come home from work and watch a parade. I am so pumped. It's not even funny. My first foray into sports was my dad keeping me up May 8th, 1970 to listen to Marv. Willis is coming out of the locker room on the radio because the damn game was on tape to, like, they didn't care about basketball then. Yeah. So I am beyond happy about this team, Al. It was just well done. And I don't want to hear about the past. I never heard that about Chicago and about the Warriors or any of those teams.
0: Yep.
2: You play who you play, and we paced it who we had to play.
0: Amen to that,
2: Al,
0: Jerry.
2: As always, I always appreciate you taking my call, Al.
0: Thank you, Jerry. I appreciate it.
2: And that was a great run. Great run. All right, you enjoy yourself. I know you got other calls to get to.
0: Thank you, Jerry. I appreciate the call. I'm going to have the time of my life on Thursday. Time of my life. Taking a train in at 7 in the morning. I'm going to have the time of my life. Now, I'm still waiting to hear where I'll be. Got some great news yesterday. I needed to be confirmed. And then, let's have fun. Creating content. It's going to last a lifetime. I'm also happy for Clyde. He's going to get to be in a parade. He gets to have this parade, get his flowers. Mike Breen, he gets his flowers. So he does a hell of a job calling the Knick games. All the Knick legends, they get to be in a parade and get their flowers. Patrick Ewing does work for the organization. Global ambassador. I believe John Starks as well. So a lot of these guys are getting rings. They work for the Knicks. Dolan takes care of them. It's going to be awesome. Awesome on Thursday. Whether it's pouring rain or not. The greatest party in New York sports history. Jalen Brunson is forever the king of New York. That's that. He did what Mark Messier did for the Rangers. He's done it for the New York Knicks in the same damn building. Let's go to Mike and Rockland. You're on the fan.
3: Hey, what's going on, Al?
0: What's up, Mike?
3: All right. A couple of things. You know, you said something about who should be the MVP and who's best. But to me, the town's transformation from kind of like a Gumby kind of guy.
0: Hold on, Mike. This is Eddie from Rockland. I know the voice.
3: Right. But he took my name as Mike for some reason. I told him Rockland. He didn't get the Eddie part.
0: Get to the call. Say what you got to say. Go ahead.
3: Are you there?
0: Yeah, I'm here. Go ahead.
3: On Towns changing his. If Towns doesn't lean down, they don't win this championship.
0: Well, I get it, Mike. There's an echo in your call. I didn't hang up on you. There's an echo. It's going, you sound like Max, what is it, Max Headroom? Remember that from the 80s? Well, please, never mind. You weren't even born then. Now, is this true? Did he say, Mike?
4: I was just, first of all, don't look at me. I was born in 02. I don't know your 80s references.
0: Yeah, you're still a spring chicken. Compared to some of us around here.
4: Second of all, 100% said his name was Mike.
0: Oh, he did? All right. So, Eddie, you got caught there.
4: That's the second fake name I've gotten tonight.
0: Wait, hold on. Who did the other one?
4: It was someone called in earlier, and it was like Neil Chuck. Neil and Chuck, same person.
0: Neil and Chuck? I don't remember that one.
4: Because I didn't let him through either time.
0: There you go. I appreciate that. So, now, do me a favor. I know I said wait till it. Can we, refresh everybody's memories? How everything before Jalen Brunson officially put on Nick uniform, what all the quote-unquote experts had to say? Roll the tape!
5: Awful idea.
6: And for what? To go all in hopes of signing Jalen Brunson?
7: And I worry that they're gonna look at Jalen Brunson and they're like, wait. We spent $27 million a year on this.
8: And by the way, he's not a one. I'm not even sure he's a real two.
9: The saddest sweepstakes ever. The Jalen Brunson sweepstakes. Is Jalen Brunson
5: one of the 10 best point guards in basketball. Maybe he's 10.
9: I don't think he's top 10. I mean, he might not be top 14.
10: I don't think this is a move that puts them into playoff contention.
11: It's got to be something in addition to Jalen Brunson.
12: But it is not going to be the type of player that elevates them into contender status.
13: But, I mean, do we think Brunson is a guy that is going to bring them to a second-round playoff series? He's not.
14: I don't love the Jalen Brunson signing. I think it's too much money. And I think if anybody screams potential bust in this class, to me, it's Jalen Brunson going to the Knicks.
0: There is egg all over all your quote-unquote experts' faces. All over it. And I'm paying attention. I'm sure I'm not the only one on who speaks up and says they were wrong about Jalen Brunson. Some of you already have. Paul Pierce, Draymond Green, to Jalen Brunson's face. But if you watch that video again, Jalen Brunson was having none of it. And I saw the Stephen A. clip. I haven't actually watched it. I know it's on the timeline like crazy, so when I get out of here, I'll take a peek at it. But he said he owes Jalen Brunson an apology. So he apologized to him. I read the transcript. I haven't actually heard the clip. So I'll listen to it actually during the break and see what Jalen Brunson had to say. But other people, Becky Hammon, where you at? Michelle Beadle, who still, because she's a Spurs fan, will not admit anything. That's the fandom. Candace Parker, where you at? Mike Wilbon, where you at? It's a lot of you, where you at? Jalen Brunson is on top of the basketball world, looking down on all you people. And keep giving him the fuel. Vegas already did it. The odds are out. They got the Celtics ahead of the Knicks. That's all the fuel this Knicks team's going to need on their quest to go back-to-back. The fact that I'm even saying that the Knicks have a chance to win back-to-back championships. Oh, baby! Let's go to Richard in Manhattan. You're the fan.
15: Two things, Al.
0: Yep.
15: There was a guy who played a little like Al Iverson 25 years ago, who never had a bad thing ever said about him. He's treated like a god by every basketball fan I know. Never, never was he ever had a word about him that was negative. I think Jalen Brunson has surpassed Allen Iverson. That's my opinion. I think Jalen is a better player. Yet we never, ever heard a word bad, negative about Allen Iverson. I don't know why, but Jalen Brunson has taken 100 times, 1,000 times, 1,000,000 times more criticism than Allen Iverson.
0: You mean about his play on the court? Because off the court, you heard a lot of
15: correct.
0: Bad things.
15: Yes, yeah, only okay. Basketball. Correct. Right. Off the court, forget about it. It's night and day. But to this day, people defend Allen Iverson like he was Magic Johnson. I don't know why, but that's my interpretation. All right. Number two, the person who I believe should get all the credit for what the Knicks did. Of course, Jalen Brunson did it on the court. But the person who should get all the credit is Mike Brown. They had Jalen Brunson last year.
0: Yep.
15: They had Jim Dolan last year. They had Leon Rose last year. They had Carl Anthony Towns last year, Ananobi last year. But the one guy they didn't have last year was Mike Brown. Mike Brown pushed all the right buttons, whatever it was. I don't know. I don't want to know. All I know is what I saw on the court, especially in the playoffs. Oh, obviously, everything in the playoffs. And he was fantastic. He did the whole thing. Mike Brown. You know, you can't minimize what Mike Brown did. He allowed the players be who they were. Specifically, he allowed the bench to come alive. He allowed all of this. This guy did the job. Nobody can ever take what Mike Brown take away what Mike Brown did for the Knicks. That's my opinion. That's what I feel, Al.
0: 100%.
15: And the last thing I want to say,
0: sure.
15: Al, I didn't enjoy the last game. I really didn't.
0: Why not?
15: The Knicks did. Well, I'll tell you. Obviously, I enjoyed the result.
0: Okay.
15: The way they played was not emblematic of the way they played all playoff. All playoff, the ball was moving. Crisp passing.
0: Time out, Richard. That part is false, and I'll tell you why. Remember, the Knicks were down to the Cavaliers halfway through the fourth quarter, a little more than halfway through the fourth quarter, and Jalen Brunson did exactly what he did in Game 5. He took over.
15: Okay, maybe I'm a little off on the memory there, but I just remember this last game.
0: Yep.
15: It was Jalen had to do the whole thing by himself.
0: Yeah.
15: If he didn't do everything by himself, one less thing he would have done. He did 99.9%. If he did 98% of what he did, they would have lost. Jalen just had to be. What he did, Michael Jordan would have had to have done. Or Kareem Abdul-Jabbar.
0: 45, same thing in the
15: closeout.
0: He
15: was every bit as good.
0: Yep.
15: Correct, Al.
0: Yep.
15: If he wasn't, they by one shot or one drive to the basket, they would have lost the game. That's how important. I didn't feel any other guys, any of the four other guys on the court at the time could do anything to lift the Knicks up. I mean, of course, Mitchell Robinson got the lucky rebound.
0: Well, Bridges had a good game. For 5 for 10, 14 points. He had some big baskets as well when nobody else had it going for the Knicks. You know, OG had a bad
15: mostly
0: game.
15: Mostly in the first half.
0: Yeah, but he
15: you know?
0: They needed it. Yeah. They needed every single one of those points.
15: Yeah, no, I'm talking fourth quarter mainly. Mainly fourth quarter. If he didn't put his Superman cape on, forget about it. That would have been it, Al.
0: You got
15: it. That would have been it.
0: Yep.
15: Al, always a pleasure.
0: Thanks,
15: Thank
0: Richard.
15: You.
0: Thanks for the call. I appreciate you. Close is close. And real quick about Allen Iverson. You see what he said on IG? Allen Iverson commented. He posted himself. Allen Iverson on IG. Congratulations, little big man. With a picture of Jalen Brunson with both trophies. How you like him now, baby? 888-808-1019. Final segment when we get back. Al Sinatra on the Fan back after this.
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0: 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Let's go to Alfred in Colts Neck, New Jersey on the Fan.
1: Hey, everybody out there. Go, New York. Go, New York. Go.
0: What's up, Alfred?
1: How you doing? I'm all fired up and going, New York. Go, New York. Go. I'm so fired up, and I'm going out to Las Vegas right now to bet $650 to $700 for the Knicks next year. When I heard those odds, I made a plane ticket, and I'm meeting some friends out there, and I'm coming back for the ticker tape parade. So I'll have a little fun, a little food, and make sure I get the Knicks for next year, because everybody, they should be the defender for next year, okay? Not the guys looking to try to win the game at 700 next year, so I'm taking advantage of it.
0: 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You could also go on the apps and place the bet. 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Those are the odds. As soon as the season ended, those are the odds. Now, Chris Gent also, Mike Brown gave him props and shout-outs to him. Chris Gent also, big part of this. And Rick Brunson and Mike Brown had dinner before, you know, when Mike Brown was named coach. He went to meet with Rick, and he asked Rick, you know, about Jalen and stuff, and Rick told him, gain his trust, he'll run through a wall for you. He'll run through a wall for you. I wouldn't want it any other way. I wouldn't want any other play leading my team than Jalen Brunson. The guy's a winner. And here's a question I thought of during the last commercial break. I talked with my coworker who's a big NBA guy. He gave me a list of six guards in the NBA and asked me, would you take Jalen Brunson over all of these guys? And here it is. Would you take Jalen Brunson over Kyrie Irving? I said, yes. We take Jalen Brunson over Steve Nash? I said, yes. Would you take Jalen Brunson over John Stockton? I said, yes. Would you take Jalen Brunson over Chris Paul? I said, yes. Over Allen Iverson? Now, was Allen Iverson a more talented pound-for-pound player than Jalen Brunson? Yeah. Yeah. Was he a leader like Jalen Brunson? No. So I said, yeah, I'll take Jalen Brunson over him. And the other one was Isaiah Thomas, who did it back-to-back. And I can't do that one yet. If Jalen Brunson goes back-to-back or wins a second championship here in New York, that's it. Right now, Jalen Brunson, anybody still selling him short is a hater, a certified hater, and a loser at life. Anybody still selling Jalen Brunson short? You're just a flat-out hater.

0: Jalen Brunson did what so many of these superstars, these quote-unquote megastars, were afraid to do. And that is put on the Knick uniform and take all of that, all the burden of the losing and the laughing and the joking, put on your shoulders and try to end the drought that many people laughed at. It's never going to happen in your lifetime. The Knicks are never winning. You heard the montage that we played twice already. Can he get to the second round? Yeah. And get to the finals and win it. He's not a 1A or a 2. Yeah, he's just a 1, period. 1 of 1. I don't care A, B, C, D, E, F, G, the rest of the damn alphabet. I don't care. Jalen Brunson is everything you want in a franchise player. Everything you want, on and off the court. In a world with so many athletes are getting into trouble off the court and being a bunch of jackasses on the court, on the field, Wemby. And yet the NBA wants to put a crown on his stiff's head. The way he acts on the court. Classless. Trying to intentionally hurt players. You know, I posted the screenshot. Game 2. Jalen Brunson takes a 3. Wemby puts his foot in Jalen Brunson's landing area. Reckless closeout. But he doesn't look down. Does not look down. In game 5, he looked down to make sure his foot landed right in Jalen Brunson's landing zone and that Brunson was going to land on it. He put it in the perfect place. His big size 96 foot. Put it right there. And he got what he deserved. And I'm talking about Wemby. Because I totally forgot about that 61-point game when Brunson scored 61, but the Spurs won. He took the ball and threw it in the crowd. Totally forgot about that until this series. And you see how dirty he played in the playoffs versus other teams. He's a marked man. Usually it's the champ that's the marked team or the marquee player on the champs is the marked person. No, no, no. There's not a player in the NBA who can say anything bad about Jalen Brunson or hate on him. Wemby's a marked man. And people are going to go after him. And I'm going to love it every single second of it. And again, would I be shocked if, you know, let's say, I'm going to use the Knicks. If the Knicks put Hawk Porty in the game to stir it up and get under your skin and get ejected, no, I would not be shocked. You think the Timberwolves are not going to be looking for blood? What happened with Naz Reid? You think OKC's not going to be looking for blood? I mean, it ain't going to be Chet, soft ass. A lot of teams are going to be going after Wemby. Now, I'm not saying go injure the guy, but if there's anybody that deserves for somebody to do something like that, because he was intentionally doing that to others, blatantly looking to hurt people, having his goons, Bismack Biyombo and Mason Plumlee, two stiffs, he told to go in there and hurt Jared McCain. Hard foul him. And they did it. Well, who's the champs? See you never, Wemby. Let's go to Clive in Staten Island. You're on the Fan.
1: Al.
0: What's up, Clive?
1: Long time listener. First time caller.
0: Oh, welcome aboard, baby.
1: Applause, man. You've been calling it, Al.
0: Thank you.
1: You call the Redskins. Listen. You call Juan Soto.
0: Yeah.
1: You call the Knicks. Listen, Al, as somebody from the Latino background, you're going to enjoy this. I have a new name for Victor Wembanyama. You ready for this
0: is
1: one?
0: Is it clean?
1: It's clean in English. Listen.
0: No, don't say that. I don't want you to get in trouble. Don't say it.
1: No, I'm not good. Listen.
0: Okay.
1: His new name is Victoria Wembanyama.
0: I know what you said.
1: And that organization, San Antonio Spurs for canceling the Knicks ticket?
0: Well, no, they said they didn't do that, and then they allowed it, and the Knicks stepped in, and you know all these teams doing that. You're a bunch of soft organizations. Don't get mad at the Knicks fans for buying the tickets. Get mad at your own fan base for selling them.
1: Exactly. I call them the San Antonio Spurs.
0: Thanks for the call, Clive, for the support, man. I appreciate you.
1: Yes, sir. Yes.
0: Thank you for that. All these teams and organizations doing it, it's just soft. Even in other sports. Again, don't get mad at the away team's fans taking your tickets and buying them. Be mad at your fans for quitting and selling them. Be mad at your fan base. Take their season tickets away. Should thank the Knicks fans for filling up your dumps. That Philadelphia, dump. Cleveland, dump. Atlanta, dump. San Antonio, dump. All dumps. And I cannot wait for next year. Indiana Pacers. I can't wait for the Pacers next year. I'll be back 2 to 5 tomorrow morning. Up next is the warm-up show with Alan Jerry. Fireball, morning show with Boomer and Geo. 5 hours of Nick parting, and we ain't stopping. Pre-parade party, post-parade party. Everybody, enjoy this. We've waited 53 years for this moment. Some of us are a little younger than that. But it happened. And they're going to say it's not going to happen again. Well, we'll deal with that next week. Because I'll tell you right now, the New York Knicks are going back-to-back next year, baby. Let's go. Al Cintron, the fan, hug your loved ones. Let's go, Knicks. I'm out.

0: You've waited for this moment. 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
2: Alan, Jerry. Don't worry, it's only an hour long, and most days it doesn't suck.
3: Oh, hi there. Where the heck is Jerry Recco? I know he's here today, so I'm out in the newsroom. So he is hosting. He must have lost track of time, cutting up all this exciting Knicks sound. Rami, would you mind going to get Jerry? I couldn't possibly sit here and talk to myself for an hour, and I don't want to take your phone calls. They're mostly terrible. Although if Jerry for some reason passed out in the newsroom and he wasn't hosting with me, I would be desperate for your phone calls and begging for them. So let's get that straight. As much as I don't like your phone calls, I am sometimes desperate for your phone calls, and I would take them today. But Jerry is going to make his way into the studio. What happened to Jerry, Rami? Is he lost out there?
4: He's on his way in.
3: Okay. All right, good. I was getting nervous. Jerry's probably like me, desperate to find things to cut up for audio sound so that he could get his program. Oh, hi, Jerry. Uh-oh, Jerry don't look so happy today. What's going on over there, Jerry?
5: All good.
3: All good. All right, Jerry's all good. Very short show sheet today, as opposed to some days when I have sometimes two pages. This is about a half a page, unfortunately, because there was a lot of like Knicks-related news, but nothing of substance, Jerry. Like there were so many articles written about the Knicks where I was like, "Ooh, this looks an interesting headline," and you read it, it's just nothing.
6: Yeah. I mean, there's a lot of reaction.
3: Yeah, but it's a whole bunch of...
6: Michelle Beadle continues to...
3: What does she do?
6: Hate on the Knicks.
3: She does.
6: Yeah, I'm working on that now. She's a big Spurs person, as we know. A big Spurs fan.
3: Yes.
6: So her podcast has her and Lou Williams and DeMarcus Cousins arguing over... Not arguing, but having the conversation about how good are the Knicks really. You know, all that nonsense. Jay Williams on ESPN called the Knicks, and he did this with a straight face, called them America's team.
3: Mm.
6: And when he gave some pretty good reasons. So there's a lot of reaction the Knicks around the country, and I guess here as well. But yeah, I mean, newsworthy. I mean, there's a lot of fun clips that I will play, I think.
3: I suppose.
6: So, well, you haven't heard them, so I hope that they're fun.
3: Oh.
6: I think they're fun, and I think they're something to talk about. We'll get them throughout the course of the morning. But yeah, I mean, it's kind of like all Knicks fans are just waiting and rejoicing. And did you see by any chance Sal's post? I was so ready to make fun of him.
3: Mm-hmm.
6: His crying post or no?
3: No. He cried as well?
6: Yeah.
3: Why are men crying about the Knicks?
6: I'll tell you.
3: Stop
6: it. Right. So hold on. This is
3: all right.
6: That's where I was going to go.
3: Yes.
6: Like, come on, Sal, what are you doing? And then he gets into his brother-in-law passed away. Was a diehard Knicks fan.
3: Oh no.
6: His dad wasn't a sports fan, but me and him had the Knicks, and he passed away years ago. Would have loved to be. And it was that. Mm. It wasn't that the Knicks won. It was that who wasn't here in his life to see it. And he broke down. I'm like, I can't make fun of that. It was heart-wrenching, actually.
3: Yeah, men in general don't show a lot of emotion. We don't cry. We don't hug people.
6: Eddie hugs people.
3: Are very distant. For some reason, when sports is connected to it, we then let all of our emotions out from the things in our lives we didn't let emotion out.
6: You know
3: out.
6: Why that is, I think? And for me, I'm trying to think. 86 for the Mets, I was 12. I mean, I remember it, but I don't remember it like it was yesterday. I really don't. I was 12 years old, and I remember them winning, and I remember being a big Strawberry fan and all of that, but I don't have that. I'm 52 now. I don't remember it like it was yesterday. The Cowboys for me was 92. I did not cry. I felt very empty, as I've told you before, 100,000 times.
3: Right, because they won the championship, and then you go, now what?
6: Right, yes, now and what also realized I had nothing to do with it. It was a very weird feeling. And in terms of the Nets, they've never won. They were in the NBA Finals back-to-back years, fine. The hockey was, you know, I love hockey, but not. So when the Devils won, it was great, but I didn't cry or anything like that. But I do think for men, because you bring up the point, men are distant. Sports are, for most guys, not all, You as a kid, I think you would fit into this, though. Like, sports is our first love. You know, before you get into girls or before anything else, like, you align yourself with a team. And so if you are, let's say, 73 years old like Joe B and hadn't seen a team win in 1,000 years, you know, the kid comes back. And even G has said it before. Like, the kid, McMonagle said it yesterday. You know, like, you're like a child again. It's weird.
3: Yeah, we took a call yesterday during the Boomer and Geo show and from a guy who said he still, and this guy was like one of these 70 years old guys. Mm-hmm. By the way, every guy over 70 that calls tells me he's over 70. There's something about when you hit the age of 70, you let people know.
6: Well, I don't want to tell people.
3: And I might make fun of that now, but something tells me that when I turn 70, I'll be whoever I call. The electric company, because the bill is wrong. I'm 70. I'll probably do that as well.
6: You could do that.
3: But a guy had called in yesterday, and he said that he still lives in the home he grew up in.
6: Wow.
3: So, like, he got the home from his parents. And that he reflected on watching the Knicks in the 1973. When championship,
6: in that house.
3: In the same room, he watched the Knicks win in 2026. And looked around and was like, I'm trying to, like...
6: Part of me thinks that's really cool, and another part of me thinks that's really sad.
3: Yeah, and I think the guy felt both of those emotions as
6: yeah.
3: well.
6: Like, it is neat. I get that. But my guess is he's looking around saying, so-and-so isn't with us anymore, and mom and dad aren't here anymore, and, like, time has just passed, and everybody's gone except me, and I'm the old guy.
3: Yeah.
6: Wow.
3: It's funny, because, like, with sports, I don't have that connection, but I do have that connection with music.
6: But you did with the Mets as a kid.
3: As a kid. But I'm saying right. These adults that are crying and calling and all these things.
6: Well, if we didn't have those adults, we don't have a radio station.
3: No, I'm saying about the crying thing.
6: Oh, okay. Yeah, but you don't cry over music, do you?
3: No, but I will. But like, I was trying to get into the head of the crying Knicks fan.
6: Mm-hmm.
3: And the length of time and da-da-da. And I do recall 2 years ago, I went to see Bruce Springsteen, who I love, and I love music. And 2 years ago, I went to see Bruce Springsteen at the Garden, and this is a man who's 70, over 70. And when he was opened the show and was singing the songs, I was like, I've been watching this guy sing these same songs for 40 years.
6: I was going to say 45 years.
3: And it did hit me. So I can... get into the head of the Knicks fan who is looking at this as a lifetime has passed by since in between the championships.
6: Right, so I don't think, I could be wrong, but I don't think you will find many Giant fans that were crying after their last two Super Bowls. I feel like a Giant fan, while they had a lot of down years for sure, they've also had a lot of up years, and they have won championships in recent memory. So it's not like it's this... you know, unbelievable force again. Like, it's never going to happen. There are, you know, I don't think Joe was lying when he said, I never thought I would ever see it. I don't think Joe is lying when he doesn't think he'll ever see the Jets win again or that the Mets will ever win again. I don't think Evan is lying when he's like, I'm never going to see it. I truly think they believe that. And so when something comes together, like what the Knicks did, I think it pulls at a lot of different emotions. And there's probably a part where you're in disbelief. Like, think about what the Cubs, how about the Cubs-Indians World Series? Think about those two fan bases who probably never, ever, ever thought they would see their teams win. Not only are they having an opportunity, it's against one another. How about the Red Sox fan? You know, how many years did we hear about 1918 and the curse of the Bambino and all these different things? And then to come back from 0-3 down in the Yankees to advance to the Worlds and finally win it. Like, it's, yeah, I think you're in disbelief. I think that's a big part of it. Like, did this really happen? Yeah, it really happened.
3: So the next disbelief one would have to be the Jets.
6: The Jets, Cleveland Browns, Detroit Lions. There's a good handful out there. But for us, yeah, it's got to be the Jets. You know, the Jets are 1969. You know, the Islanders since then. The Rangers, 94. The Devils a few times. The Mets, 86. The Yankees, obviously. So, yeah, it's got to be the Jets. Has to be. I'm going to say the Nets, but people around here don't seem like the Nets count.
3: The Mets winning a World Series again doesn't seem that far-fetched.
6: I agree with you because of the fact that they were in the World Series in, you 15. Know, well, yeah, I was even going to say in 2000 against the Yankees, 15 against the Royals, and now you've got the owner spending money, and you do expect them to win. Like, that's the difference, too. The Knicks always, see, the funny thing about the Knicks and just sports in general and sports fans in general, that we always want the owner to sell the team. Oh, owner sell the team. Fine. Have the owner sell the team. Great. And what does that accomplish? If the owner is putting people in position to succeed, and I do think while James Dolan might have meddled early on, I don't think over the last 10 years he has. I think he has spent the money, given the resources. But guys like Phil Jackson, who everybody thought was going to be a big boon of a hire, which turned out to be a dud, like, he put his money where his mouth was and hired the guy everybody wanted, and it blew up in his face. It's just a matter of getting that right collection of guys, and when you have it, man, it can be special. You know, is James Dolan a dope today like he was 10 years ago? No. I mean, now all of a sudden he looks like, I'm going to call him a genius, but all of a sudden he looks like he knows what he's doing. Why? He's got the right guy in place in Leon Rose, who a lot of people, now Boomer, I give Boomer credit. Boomer thought that was a good idea when he first hired him. Said he was an agent. He knows the players, knows how to form or put guys together. You know, why not let him do it? Well, it's turned out to be the right move.
3: I wonder if this is going to, you know, like when the Knicks fired Tibbs after last season.
6: Yeah.
3: And everyone was like, whoa, what a... Is this going to be a new trend where, like, you get to one step from the championship and then they fire your ass and bring in a new guy?
6: Well, I mean, look what the Golden Knights did this year. That was a team that they... Now, this is a little different because I'm not saying the Golden Knights were on the verge of making this big run in the postseason. They were scuffling at the end of the regular season and literally fired their coach and hired John Tortorella. I don't think anything is out of the question anymore. If you think that there is a way to improve your team, the Islanders did it at the end of this regular season, firing Patrick Waugh in the middle of a playoff chase, didn't work out. But I do think that you will see this more. I think you're right. I think it's a possibility that is something that could come to fruition for more teams going forward.
3: And it wouldn't be criticized as much because immediately you would just go the Knicks.
6: Yeah, for sure. I mean, I don't see it happening, but here's an example for you. Mitch Johnson, he is taking a lot of heat right now. I don't know about in San Antonio, but a lot of the NBA experts have really got on him for the way he handled his rotation and the way he played De'Aaron Fox way too much. You could make the case if there's a great candidate out there, he's not going to be the guy to take this team to the next level. I mean, I don't think that's happening, but that would be the exact example you're talking about.
3: Hmm. Maybe they hire Tibbs.
6: It's like, you never know, man.
3: Right?
6: You never know.
3: You never know.
6: I'll always come back to Jalen Brunson last year. We talked about it yesterday, who was like, this one's for Tibbs, man. When they beat the Celtics and get into the conference finals, and we got to do it for Tibbs. Like, the guys do like him. There were a couple that didn't, clearly, but I think guys do like playing for him.
3: Yeah. Did you see this OG Anunoby on Good Morning America?
6: Yeah, I actually just, if you give me a moment, I'll play it for you.
3: Did you see an explanation as to why he was staring into outer space and not answering
6: questions? So everything I read, says they were on there for 5 minutes. I have to go back and watch the entire 5 minutes.
3: Yeah.
6: But the article I read was that he was zoned out.
3: He was zoned out.
6: Yeah, as if, so what's going on in a lot of these, which makes sense, Jalen Brunson is the person everybody wants to talk to. So I think in some cases, these guys think they're just there as like supporting cast members.
3: Yeah.
6: And I don't know this. I have to watch it to have full context. But if I have it here, let's see.
3: Now, this George Stephanopoulos, who asked the question, he didn't ask it to OG.
6: Correct. Right. But his teammates were looking at him, and he was just off into space. So this is how it sounded.
4: Talk about the difference Coach Brown made and how he brought you all together.
6: So no one says anything for whatever reason.
3: Because he didn't ask. The problem, that's like when you send an email to a group and you ask a question. It's like, well, who are you asking? All
6: true.
3: Of us or none of us are going to answer?
6: But what I do want to do, I got to go back and make sure he didn't say, so OG.
3: Oh, okay.
6: I'm not 100% sure of that. And all his teammates, there's like five of them there, they're all just looking at him, and he is just off into another universe.
3: Weed, weed, weed, weed, weed.
6: So they all laugh because he literally says nothing.
3: Yeah.
6: And just, it was funny. I didn't realize, too, he had the Instagram live thing during the celebration the other night.
3: In the locker room?
6: Yes. And he had no idea how to turn it off.
3: Yeah.
6: And you hear him saying, how do I get this off? And it turned out it was because he didn't want his brand new phone to get ruined with the champagne spray.
3: Oh, okay.
6: So that was kind of funny. He's an interesting character.
3: Yeah.
6: Because he, on Fallon last night, he's like, it's not, you know, when they say you show no emotion, you have no emotion. He's like, that's not, he's laughing. You actually saw him smile, I think, for the first time ever. He's just very businesslike.
3: So they did Good Morning America, Jimmy Fallon.
6: The View.
3: Were they all in The View or just Jalen Brunson?
6: Jalen Brunson was, but I thought I read that a couple of his teammates were sitting there.
3: Oh, okay.
6: In the, like, not with him, but in the crowd. I just didn't see it. I only saw the snippet with Jalen Brunson. I mean, they're not in here.
3: The View is a weird spot for them.
6: Yeah, but Whoopi Goldberg has gone to games forever, and I think that's probably part of it. She probably has some sort of relationship with the Garden, I would think.
3: Oh, that's probably correct.
6: You know? I mean, Boomer used to do show. We used to do shows on MSG. How come we don't have Jalen Brunson coming in?
3: I'm going to say if Jalen Brunson or any of the Knicks don't show up on the Carton Show, as he and James Dolan are best friends.
6: That's true.
3: And they hang out on weekends
6: together. Did they have anybody on yesterday?
3: I don't think so.
6: Okay.
3: I'm sure we would have heard 1,000 promos about it if we did.
6: That's probably
3: Jalen
6: true.
3: Jalen Brunson sat down with the Carton Show.
6: I do expect James Dolan now that they won, I would expect him to come on. And, you know, I know he was on last week.
3: It's on Wednesday, Rami says.
6: Okay, well, there you go. And he should. At this point, he should. That would make sense.
3: All right, I'm glancing over here, Jerry. I don't see any of the Knicks on the Carton Show. Or the
6: social media for like clips? Okay.
3: What I call the McMonagle show, Jerry.
6: With CC?
3: McMonagle mornings. We ever switch him to the morning show? McMonagle mornings.
6: Yeah, we did that once, and, well, it was interesting.
3: Hmm. I did see also, now this did make me laugh, even though I'm pretty sure it's fake.
6: Okay.
3: Sean Marash carrying the cake. I did see him come in here and pick the cake up.
6: Yeah, so when he came back in all bronze, I thought it was just because he was holding the cake to his body.
3: I believe that is true. I believe this is real. I believe he picked up the cake, had it against his body to balance it.
6: Yeah.
3: The cake at that point had already started melting, and it did cover his shirt.
6: And his skin.
3: And his face, right, because he had the ball, the basketball on top was up against his cheek.
6: He looked bronzed.
3: I think the dropping of the cake was AI.
6: Oh.
3: That's my take.
6: Well, but
3: it still makes me laugh, though. I watched it so many times thinking the drop was fake, and I was still laughing at it.
6: You might be right. The only thing I would say about that was before I left, I heard him say, it's a good thing, because I think C-Mac and Craig got their own.
3: Yes.
6: I think I heard him say it's a good, and not on the air, like in the newsroom. I thought I heard him say it's a good thing they're getting their own trophy cake, because otherwise there's only the ball that's going to be left for them as it was dislodged from the trophy. So I don't maybe right with AI. I can't tell anymore. I really can't. I mean, there's an AI of Tiki Barber punching me in the face at a Wisconsin game that I look at it and think it's real.
3: Yeah.
6: And I'm in it.
3: And you don't recall getting punched in the face.
6: I did not.
3: Yeah. So it did make me laugh, though, whether it's real or not real. It did make me laugh, because I did see him trying to balance that cake walking out of here.
6: And you had to pick it up. It's heavy.
3: It's heavy, awkward, and I at least had it in a box when it was frozen.
6: Right.
3: This was defrosting, no box, up against his nice shirt.
6: And a couple of steps and doors to get through.
3: Ramps to go down, ramps to go up.
6: That is very true.
3: Yeah.
6: That is very true.
3: Hmm.
6: All right, we'll take our break of the morning. I'm going to... If you don't mind, I'm going to give you the fan focus brought to you by Chef IQ. Watch the game, not the grill. 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The Mets.
3: How'd they do?
6: So, I turned this game on, and I watched them do nothing offensively in the first inning, and then watched Tobias Myers vomit all over himself in the first inning, only to vomit more in the second inning, to then bring in someone else. I forget what. Jonathan Pintaro? And he gives up the grand slam to the same guy who hit the home run in the first inning. I'm like, all right, 9-0. I'm going to bed. So yeah, they lost 12-0. They got their ass kicked. But it's a good thing they got their stopper on the mound tonight as 0-4 Kodai Senga is back.
3: Oh, great.
6: He's going to make the start tonight. Watch, he'll probably throw a no-hitter. The Yankees open up a series with the White Sox. You get Gerrit Cole and Davis Martin. And then we will have a lot of the Knicks sound throughout the course of the morning. That is your Fan Focus, brought to you by Chef IQ.
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21: 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Today's a gridlock alert day. What with the FIFA World Cup at Meadowlands today? It's going to be a doozy getting into New Jersey this afternoon. Plus, we've got Vice President Vance making an appearance on the view today. Watch for gridlock conditions and frozen zones as he travels. Over in Queens, the eastbound LIE at the Clearview, only the right lane open with construction. And then at Little Neck Parkway out into Glen Cove Road, exit 32 to 39, construction in all lanes are closed there. Take Northern State Parkway or the service road instead. Watch for southbound Van Wyck delays at Rockaway Boulevard. We've got a new traffic pattern there, of course. We've got 10 minutes in at the Hudson's. And in New Jersey, we've got heavy traffic on the southbound Turnpike truck lanes approaching 8A. There is an accident there with only the right lane open. And slow traffic in Westchester, northbound on the NET from exit 16 to 18A in Mamaroneck. Construction with only the right lane available. That is supposed to clear very soon. 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
22: It's the warm-up show with Al and Jerry.
6: Hello, George. No, this is not George Thorogood, is it?
23: It this sounds is, like it. Allman Brothers. I could see that, though, what you're saying there.
6: Yeah. You tricked me there. All right, 5:30. Nice to have you with us. The guy's coming up at 6 o'clock, the parade on Thursday.
23: I should tell you, Jerry, this portion of the warm-up program is sponsored by Ray Katina Mercedes-Benz of Edison, Jerry.
6: Well, that Ray Katina's got a bunch of dealerships.
23: Oh, he's all over it.
6: Yeah. I drove by Marlboro. He's got a Land Rover dealership. He's got Mercedes-Benz of Edison. And I'm sure that I know he's got a dealership somewhere in Marlboro. He's got dealerships everywhere. Good for him.
23: Hey, good for you.
6: That's tremendous.
23: Yeah. I might go work over there when I retire. Go sell some Mercedes-Benz to people.
6: I thought you were going to be a greeter, a Bueller, for my friend.
23: Well, I decided that if you get paid on commission, why not go sell Mercedes-Benz?
6: That's
23: you know
6: true.
23: What I'm saying, Jerry?
6: Or Land Rovers.
23: It's like if I became a waiter, why would I go work at the diner when I could go work at a really expensive steakhouse and get a 20%
6: I've thought about that.
23: Off my big, off a big, you know what I'm saying?
6: More volume.
23: More volume.
6: Meaning, And I would think the very expensive restaurant that, I mean, every restaurant is packed on Friday and Saturday night. We know that. Even Thursday nights have become very busy. But I wonder how busy it is on a Monday or a Tuesday or a Wednesday night. A diner, if it's a good one, man, that's a constant flow of people. And I think you probably have a better idea of what you're making every week.
23: You ever go to a diner and the waitress not have tattoos on her up and down her arm?
6: Yes, I have, actually. I have. What is wrong with you with the tattoo? You are fascinated by tattoos.
23: I am. I am fascinated by people with tattoos. Not one tattoo, like multiple visual tattoos.
6: The one like the arm sleeves or the one on the neck. You know what's become a big thing? Are tattoos on the fingers and the toes. That seems like that hurts.
23: Oh, yeah, very thin skin there.
6: Yeah, I would think so.
23: I see some beautiful women sometimes in near the beach, and they're just covered in tattoos.
6: Like, and you wouldn't date them because you feel like they're troubled because they have tattoos.
23: Something going on. There is something going on there, Jerry. A lot of trauma.
6: Has that ever been a conversation piece for you?
23: With to a woman that has tattoos?
6: Or a guy. Like, if you were at a bar and whatever. Let's say you were looking to meet someone, or you weren't. Is that ever something like, that's a cool tattoo? And like you get into a conversation that way, or how, what made you get that tattoo, or what's the meaning behind that tattoo? Because while some are just very cool art, there are a lot that have incredible meaning to people.
23: Yes. I can see that if you have one or two, when you've got so many tattoos, they can't all be meaningful. You know, Felix the cat smoking a doobie can't have the meaning of life behind it.
6: But if she was attractive, you might want to find out.
23: I think I'd go the other move where I would not even bring up the tattoos. You know what I mean?
6: I suppose.
23: You got to go the opposite.
6: That's great. What's the first line then? At least the and by the way, for you, it's not going to have a light, because if you put a cigarette in your mouth now and lit it, you might throw up. So if you're not going to... What's the icebreaker if it's not the tattoos then?
23: Yeah, I don't know.
6: Yeah, exactly.
23: Good point.
6: Beautiful feet. Oh.
23: You missed a spot where there could be a tattoo.
6: Is that on purpose? Yeah. Or you've just not gotten to that spot
23: yet? Yeah, you missed the part behind your knee that's not tattooed yet.
6: Knowing you, you would ask a girl, so are you a stripper?
23: Yeah, it's just something going on, a lot of tattoos. I don't mind a tattoo, you know what I'm saying, Jerry?
6: I understand, yes.
23: Lots of tattoos?
6: I oddly like the tattoo on the back of the neck. Yeah. I don't know why.
23: That could be sexy.
6: That one's pretty cool.
23: It's funny, too, like you'll see people on like YouTube or social media complaining that they can't find a job. Meanwhile, they got a gigantic spike going through their nose.
6: Well, but think about Spike.
23: Spike Eskin.
6: I mean, Spike became the program director here. I mean, I know he's had a really good career elsewhere, and I understand that. But, I mean, he's got more tattoos than I've ever seen on a human.
23: He does have a lot of tattoos.
6: So, it does.
23: But he doesn't have a spike going through his nose.
6: True. That's true.
23: And teardrops going down his eyes tattooed. You know what I mean? Like, there's certain things where it's like, you can't complain on social media that you've been on 9 interviews and got no jobs when you have a spike going through your nose. Purple hair and tattoos visible on your neck.
6: Just to be clear, you don't judge people?
23: No judgment zone, Jerry. I'm like Planet Fitness over here. No judgment zone.
6: I played golf with a guy last week, really cool guy, who owns a gym. I'm not going to say where, but down the Jersey Shore. And I was just asking him, I'm like, that seems like a very cool, you know, business. I said to him, you know, do you ever have times where too many people come in? Because, you know, obviously you sell more memberships than there are machines. This is very rare. He goes, well, it does happen from time to time. I'm like, other than that, like, it seems like just a great business. Are there ever any issues? He goes, oh, there are issues like people throwing weights at one another because they're on a machine too long. I said, whoa. Well, he goes, you have no idea. You know, it doesn't happen often. He goes, but when it happens, he goes, it's tough.
23: And it's big muscle-headed guys throwing weights at each other.
6: It can be. Well, no, it's not even that. It's more just people that are either in a rush or they've had a bad day and they're waiting for way too long to get on a machine, and the guy's on the machine and all of a sudden he picks up his phone and in between sets and he's scrolling social media and the other guy gets annoyed. He goes, next thing you know, they're picking up dumbbells at one another. Like, that's a problem.
23: Yeah, there are days when I'm at the gym and I'll look around, and it's so funny. You look around and everyone's sitting on a machine on their phone.
6: On their phone.
23: Yeah, God. It's like, what are you guys doing? Meanwhile, Jerry, I'm just out there lifting heavy weights.
6: Yes. Like, I'm aware. Like an old farm boy, you.
23: Yeah, like a farm boy just pushing a tractor.
6: Pushing cattle.
23: What do you make of this, Jerry? Comedian Kevin Hart and Stephen A. Smith both believe that Spike Lee should get a ring with the Knicks. What are your thoughts on that? You giving Spike Lee a ring?
6: I got to tell you, I don't hate it. And I know he's just a fan.
23: Mm-hmm.
6: I probably wouldn't, but if they did, I wouldn't be up in arms over it. I read somewhere he has spent over $10 million on Knick tickets over the years. I mean, that's about, he's won, whether you like him or not, he's there when they're playing the Washington Wizards in December. He's there when they're playing the dreadful Brooklyn Nets in January. He's there when they're playing the Portland Trailblazers on a Sunday night, 5 o'clock start on an NFL Sunday. I mean, if there was ever a guy, if you were going to do it with a fan, then he's the guy. I don't know that I would, but I don't hate, like, I wouldn't hate on it.
23: You think Ben Stiller would be like, well, where's my ring?
6: Ben Stiller's a great fan, too, but, you know, the examples I just gave you, I don't know that Ben, does he go to 41 games
23: a year?
6: Yeah, I
23: don't know. I don't think so.
6: I watch the Knicks a lot. I don't know that he's at every, and I'm not saying Spike Lee's at every single game, but I bet you he's at 90% of them. And I don't know how many other fans I could say that about, you know, especially spending that kind. And I know he's got a lot, but that's a ton of money to be spending on what's been a bad product for a lot of years.
23: And people, the people that are arguing against it say, well, this is for the players only. But we know that the...
6: Well, that's not true.
23: Right, because people in the front office get it.
6: Oh, yeah, yeah. Anybody, basically, so the way I understand it is if you're involved with the organization... You're going to get, now you may not get the biggest ring like the players. You may get a dumbed down version of it, but you're going to get an NBA championship ring if you work for that. I'm pretty sure that's
23: like
6: how
23: it the guy
6: works.
23: Who worked here for many years, John Schmelk.
6: Yeah.
23: He got it. Yeah. Works for the Giants. He gets a ring?
6: He did.
23: That's pretty cool.
6: He did get a Giant Super Bowl ring. I believe
23: so. Give Spike Lee a ring.
6: Because I think he tweeted it out when he got it. I'm pretty sure. Now, there's a difference between a fan and an employee, though, too. I mean, an employee is part of the makeup of the organization. So is the fan, but in a different way. They're still the customer. I think he's such an extreme fan and has spent such an exorbitant amount of money over the years and has supported a product, like I said, that has been pretty bad for many of those years. Again, I don't think I would do it, but I also wouldn't hate on it if they did.
23: You wouldn't be out here screaming on WFAN.
6: No, I
23: can't
6: I wouldn't.
23: Believe they gave Spike Lee a
6: ring. They do what they want. No, okay. Not at all. I'm sure they get there a lot. Plus, they might have to purchase some of them, you know, which is very possible.
23: Who might?
6: Like, does James Dolan have to buy the rings? Does the NBA give them the rings? Does the NBA give them an allotment of rings, but they're available to be purchased by the Knicks if they want to buy more for
23: Good
6: their
23: question.
6: Employees? Those are, you know, we don't win a lot around here. So these are questions that have not been asked, I don't think, in quite some time, if ever.
23: I did ask the internet, who pays for NBA championship rings? In the NBA, the winning franchise's ownership group pays for the championship rings.
6: Okay.
23: While the NBA does issue a modest allowance to help subsidize ring cost, the owners ultimately decide the final design, the budget, and exactly who receives the ring.
6: So that's going to be totally on James Dolan and upper management to decide who's going to get what. Essentially.
23: It says here that players traded mid-season and coaches fired mid-season often receive a ring.
6: Because they were part of it.
23: Yeah.
6: That's true. Do you think George Foster got one in 1986?
23: George
6: Foster.
23: Was
6: that 86 he got traded or 85? With the Mets. Remember? We felt like he got left out in the cold. I'm blanking. I don't know what year that was. When was George Foster traded?
23: I'm just Googling that, Jerry. It says he was traded. The Mets released him outright. August 7th, 1986.
6: Yeah. He was released. Okay. So did he get a World Series ring? He should have.
23: He had to have, yeah.
6: He should have. He was part of that season in whatever capacity. Wow.
23: We had him in here a number of years ago, George Foster.
6: George Foster?
23: George Foster was here in studio on a day when Craig Carton hosted with Governor Chris Christie.
6: Wow.
23: It was odd. George Foster was a bit of an odd.
6: Sounds odd.
23: Odd guy. But was fun, and Chris Christie, a big Met fan, and Craig, a big Met fan.
6: Yeah, sure.
23: So it was a fun interview. I remember George Foster being a little strange.
6: I have no recollection of that. Was I here that day?
23: I don't know.
6: Damn. I mean, you've printed out a couple of photo books through the years, and I will thumb through them like, was I here? And I probably was.
23: Yeah. I'll still see them sometimes. They pop up on Google Photos memories. I'll say, oh, we had Sugar Ray Leonard here one day. You don't even remember.
6: Wasn't Oscar De La Hoya in here once, too?
23: We did, yep.
6: And they were talking about all the women's clothing he wore.
23: Yeah, actually, we have had him in there a couple of times, believe it or not.
6: A couple of times.
23: Yeah.
6: He used to have some big time. Before the pandemic, man, you used to get a lot of good people in here.
23: I made a Boomer and Carton 10th anniversary book.
6: Yes.
23: And then I made a Boomer and Geo 5-year anniversary book. The next Boomer and Geo book comes 10 years.
6: Right. So that will be, where are we at? 8.5 now?
23: Yeah, so in January
6: of 28,
23: it'll be 9 years.
6: So January of 28 will be the 10-year anniversary. Okay. Another book coming if you're still here and not retired and gone.
23: Yeah, this book will just be filled with Boomer and Geo at different golf courses.
6: Hey, very well might, you know, and good for them. Yeah. All right, when we come back, we've got a lot more to do. 20 in front of 6, Boomer and Geo at the top on the Fan.
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21: 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Then we've got Vice President Vance of the city today making an appearance on The View, wants for gridlock conditions and frozen zones because of him as he travels around. Now, if you're traveling the LIE eastbound, we've got construction at the Clearview where only the right lane's open. Then at Little Neck Parkway into Glen Cove Road, we've got construction with all lanes closed. Take Northern State or the Service Road instead. We've got 10 minutes in at the Holland Lincoln GW Bridge. The outbound GW Bridge lower level remains closed. They're working on clearing.

0: band. That was like really, like, they dropped their lead singer, who was a huge personality.
1: Mm-hmm. Changed the complete sound in terms of the lead singer.
0: And then, I believe, had more chart-topping hits.
1: I've told you, I was a bigger Van Halen fan with Sammy Hagar than I was David Lee Roth.
0: Yeah, it was weird how I loved Sammy Hagar Van Halen. And in fact, when they had put that first album out, 5150, mm-hmm. and then they toured, they only had that one album.
1: Right.
0: And then they had some Sammy Hagar solo songs they did. And then they did Van Halen songs. They did Panama. They did Ain't Talking About Love. I don't know. I forget which other ones they did. But seeing Sammy Hagar sing them, I was like, oh, Ain't Talking About Love. That is a good song. What record is that on?
1: Yeah.
0: And then I went back and listened to all the old Van Halen.
1: And they were, I'm not saying they weren't great. They were.
0: They were.
1: I just like the sound better with Sammy Hagar than I did David Lee Roth. That's all.
0: Oh, maybe you want to go see Sammy Hagar, Jerry, in New Jersey on a Monday night.
1: I would.
0: I mean, what are we doing?
1: But I have to take off the next day.
0: Yeah, what are we doing?
1: I can't. Yeah, it's tough. It is tough.
0: What are you people doing?
1: Out of all of those, 5150, OU812, and For Unlawful Carnal Knowledge. Those three specifically. Any of them faves?
0: Favorites? 5150 was like one of my favorite records of all time when it was out. Oh, my God.
1: So you would take that one.
0: Yeah.
1: Fair enough.
0: That was a great album. By the way, this portion of the warm-up program is sponsored by Saints Joachim and Anne Nursing and Rehabilitation Center, Jerry.
1: Okay.
0: By the way, we had an interesting feat in baseball last night, Jerry.
1: We did.
0: Pete Crow Armstrong.
1: Former Met.
0: Hit for the cycle.
1: Yeah.
0: And he did a natural reverse cycle.
1: Home run, triple, double, single?
0: Yes.
1: That's got to be cool when you come up there looking for the single.
0: Oh, my gosh.
1: Here's the question, though. You hit the ball into the gap. What do you do?
0: Single.
1: You stop. You know what you do? You take a huge turn and like, you know what?
0: I thought he was going to get me.
1: That is cool.
0: And what's funny is he got pissed off at himself. Imagine you hit for the cycle and on his final hit, the single, when he was on first base, he got picked off.
1: Oh, did he really?
0: Yeah.
1: Oh, that's funny.
0: He was pissed afterwards.
1: They did win the game, though. Did they not?
0: They did.
1: Yeah. So, I mean, fair enough. He is a hell of a player.
0: And then here's an interesting thing, Jerry. I feel like this comes up every June, some sort of gay pride.
1: I thought you were going to be the three home runs hit by the guy on the Tigers, okay?
0: A dude on the Tigers hit three home runs?
1: Yes, and now he's got four for the season.
0: He tripled his output.
1: Well, yeah.
0: That's pretty good.
1: He sure did.
0: Major League Baseball, Jerry. You know, it's a gay pride month here in June, and some Major League Baseball teams have their teams wear gay pride colored hats. The San Francisco Giants were among the teams that did that. And then they had one or two of their pitchers write a Bible verse on their cap, which MLB has come out and said, the writing on the cap violates our rules, and consistent with normal practice, we have warned the players about future violations. Now, you can't have players writing things on their hats. You just can't do that. But I think, like,
1: if it goes against your beliefs, though.
0: Yeah, it feels like
1: you're putting the player in a weird spot.
0: Yeah, like any of whether it's the pink hats, any of the hats, it feels like you should have the option. Like, today is October, and you can wear your regular uniform. You can also use a pink bat if you want, but you're not required to use a pink bat.
1: You're right. The problem is.
0: Yes.
1: The players that. You mentioned the pink uniforms or the pink bats or the batting gloves. And that is usually for breast cancer awareness, I believe.
0: Yes.
1: The player that goes up there that's in regular uniform, you know what question comes.
0: This guy's rooting for cancer.
1: Correct.
0: I can't believe it.
1: Do you not support breast cancer awareness? That's what you do run into.
0: Yeah.
1: This one's a different one because these are religious beliefs. And whether it's right or wrong, there are certain religions that don't believe and that. So you're putting the player in an odd spot.
0: Yes.
1: I personally believe do whatever the hell you want with whoever you want. Don't care. But for some people that are very religious, it bothers them.
0: And I believe one of the pitchers, I should have wrote down his name, because he was seemed very kind about it. He said essentially the same thing, like whatever you do, but I don't want to represent this.
1: Mm-hmm.
0: So, yeah, we do put the players in a weird...
1: To me, that's fine, too.
0: Yeah.
1: And that goes to your point about if you want to wear it, wear it. If you don't, you don't. The problem you then run into is everyone's not uniform, and you can have guys wearing different hats, different jerseys. Now, the bats aren't all the same, so I guess it shouldn't matter, but It's a tricky one. It really is.
0: I wonder why for breast cancer.

0: cancer awareness, you get a pink bat, but we don't have like a rainbow colored bat for Pride Month.
1: I don't know, because for Prostate Cancer Awareness Month, I believe they do have the blue...
0: blue bats?
1: I believe they do. Yeah. I'm almost certain of it.
0: You know what I don't care for? The neon green stuff that some of the players wear. Like that really throws me off.
1: I feel like that started... And it probably didn't, but I feel like that started with Cespedes.
0: Yeah, I do too.
1: You know? And not for nothing, we kind of thought it was cool here. We did.
0: But like I see like Jazz Chisholm sometimes wears it.
1: Yeah.
0: And that... I would think that goes against Yankee protocol.
1: Well, a lot of Yankee protocol has gone out the window.
0: Sure has. They wear beards, Jerry. They wear neon green.
1: We got to take a break. We'll come back, wrap it up, get you to Boomer and Geo next on The Fan.
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1: All right, 30 seconds or maybe less. What else?
0: Jerry, you looking up, you were saying for Father's Day weekend, baseball's doing the blue bats.
1: They are.
0: What a weekend. Blue bats, gay hats. I mean, happy Father's Day, everybody.
1: That is very true, yeah. It's June.
0: Oh, yeah, June is. We are.
16: You know, you work your whole life for this moment. Throughout my career, I've seen myself fall down. People tell me to stay down, and I got back up. Even when I was in the mud, and I kept putting my left foot in front of my right foot. I kept trusting God. I kept trusting my faith. I kept trusting the work.
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0: 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And where we are, the free Odyssey app. Good Tuesday morning. The championship glow still burning bright, which is a great thing because we can continue to ignore the Mets, who are awful. Another brutal night for them, but doesn't matter in our world because we're watching the Knicks on the Today Show. We're watching the Knicks on Good Morning America. I didn't watch Jalen Brunson on The View, but I did see some clips last night on Jimmy Fallon. They are everywhere, and I certainly watched Mikal Bridges on his Instagram Live, which was absolutely unbelievable to see this guy's personality pour out raw in the way that it did. We knew that things weren't going great for him during the regular season. He was the guy that Knicks fans were targeting, and for the right reasons, and he just kept quiet, never did any passive-aggressive CeeLo-ing on social media and posting anything, never said anything in a press conference, wins a championship with the Knicks, has a few drinks, and lets it fly. And I was happy to see that, man. This has been fun the last couple of days. Obviously, the parade on Thursday, it continues. Good morning, Boomer. How are you?
1: Yeah, good morning, G. And to Victor go the spoils. And, you know, listen, they are the heroes of New York City right now. And look, we all should be just in awe of everything that they're going through, which I think we are. Here, I have a question for you. Nobody has been able to answer this yet.
0: Is this a trivia question?
1: No, it's not a trivia question.
0: I was going to say, I can't trivia question. It's 6:02. I'm not ready for that.
1: No, this is something that I'm sure we can create some headlines with this. I haven't seen this anywhere. So I was just thinking about this last night. I mean, they're doing all this stuff. They're going to have this great parade on Thursday, and Mayor Mondami thinks, and probably rightfully so, is going to be the biggest ticker tape parade that this city has ever seen because of the amount of fans that the New York Knicks have and the amount of reaction from that fan base. So I would think that Thursday is going to be amazing here, and then they're going to go see the mayor. They're going to be given the keys to the city. I think it's great. I think it's awesome. When does Jim Dolan tell his team that we're going down to visit my good friend Donald Trump in the White House?
0: Oh.
1: That's what I can't wait for. And hopefully they all go. Hopefully they go just like they're doing everything that they're doing here. I would love to see them be honored at the White House, given this is the 250th birthday of our great nation. Wouldn't it be wonderful to see the Knicks standing there with a huge Knicks fan who happens to be the president of the United States?
0: I'm a Republican. I think for sure, just because Jim Dolan's relationship with these players looks very, very strong right now. And obviously it is. And if he says, hey, we're going to go and do that, even if there were some players on the team that did not vote for Donald Trump or didn't support his policies, they definitely go out of respect to their owner. So, yeah, I mean, everybody
1: Well, you go out of respect to the office is why
0: well,
1: you go.
0: But you know what I mean? Yes, of course. Okay. I understand that. I'm just saying that they may be thinking a certain way and going, we've seen it with other presidents, too. It's not just the Republican Donald Trump presidency. There's been others who, you know, guys who haven't gone for whatever reason. And all of those times that athletes haven't gone, regardless of who's in office, we have had an issue with because it is respect for the country in the office. But even if they do feel that way, that's what I'm saying. I still think they go because Jim Dolan right now and those guys are peas in a pod.
1: I would think so. I would think that, you know, everybody can get over the political nature of all of this. Look, when a mayor of a city hands out keys to the city, whoever the mayor is benefits from that politically. And it doesn't matter if it's a socialist mayor. It doesn't matter if it's a Republican mayor. It doesn't matter if it's a reasonable Democrat mayor.
0: Yeah.
1: I mean, they're all they benefit. They benefit from it because of the popularity of the team. And doing the right thing by the team, which this mayor happens to be doing, I'm all in support of.
0: Yeah.
1: I have no problem with, you know, the New York Knicks going to a socialist mayor and saying, you know, we're the champions, here are the keys, and the mayor basking in the glow of that championship.
0: Sure.
1: So that's the political part of it, of course. You know, look, you have a legitimate Knicks fan sitting in the White House who actually came to a game.
0: Yeah.
1: And the first sitting president ever to go to a NBA championship game, which is to me is amazing in its own right. So you may not like it. I don't really care if you do or you don't. The fact of the matter is, if they do get invited, it'd be an interesting dynamic to see whether or not they go.
0: Oh, they'll go.
1: I hope they go.
0: No, I don't know. You don't think it's a lock?
1: I have no idea. I really don't. I mean, this again,
2: I think they're going.
1: Because it's just the world we live in right now is kind of like, you know, it's either you or them, you or them, you or them. And it's in every aspect of our lives now. And I just think that, you know, they're being honored by the city on Thursday, which is great. And I think it's awesome. And I think everybody should be out there, and I think they should treat it like it's New Year's Eve. Be safe, be smart, be joyous, be happy. We haven't seen this in 53 years.
2: Yeah.
1: But in my eyes, if they now the Seattle Seahawks haven't gone to the White House. They won the World Championship, they won the Super Bowl. They haven't been to the White House.
2: They haven't?
1: No, they haven't.
2: Did they get invited?
1: It's a whole question. Have they been invited? Haven't they been invited? And, you know, there are some that have speculated that they weren't invited, but others that are saying that, you know, even if they were invited, they weren't collectively all in the same place and couldn't make it to the White House. I mean, you know, it's a thing. Let's face it. It is 100% an issue.
2: Yeah. One day ago, the Seahawks Whiteouts visit apparently isn't happening. That's NBCSports.com.
1: That would be Pro Football Talk.
2: Yeah, Pro Football Talk. Yes, there you go. Yeah, so one thing's for sure. I don't know a lot about these guys' personal lives, or if I did, certainly didn't. I was way off, because there's a lot of these guys the last couple of days where I'm seeing sides of them that I never saw. So I couldn't tell you where a lot of these guys lie politically, what they think, if they're even interested in it or not. I have no idea. I don't know.
1: Did you see any of the – I watched some of this. Did you see any of the UFC fights?
2: I saw the highlights. I did not see it live.
1: Dude,
2: I'm telling you,
1: it was incredible. There were 80,000 people
2: in
1: and around the south lawn of the White House.
2: Yep.
1: And the fights were amazing. They all went out, TKOs. The production by – I'm assuming that it's – Paramount Plus was the one who was producing. I'm not sure who was producing it.
2: Executive producer Stephen Waldron on this, by the way. He was the one who.
1: I mean, it was amazing.
2: Yeah.
1: The whole thing
2: was
1: amazing.
2: Look at the thing that we got. What he was wearing.
1: That's exactly right.
2: Look at that. They sent us the exact thing that the fighters were wearing walking out of the White House.
1: Yeah, I saw all this stuff. I mean, like, I know that
2: Rami didn't get one, but the rest of us got one.
1: Well, yeah, that's right. But you know, the point being is that we.
2: That's awesome. It's even cooler now.
1: We ended up coming in here Monday talking about the Knicks, and we were just overwhelmed by all of that. But then Sunday night was the UFC on Flag Day, and it was incredible. Incredible to see.
2: Yeah. I saw the highlights. I'll be honest. I was exhausted with the Knicks celebratory weekend. We had a dance recital on Sunday night as well. Yep. And once that was over and we went to I was living... The dance recital's at East Iceland High School, and we go to the Okadie Diner afterwards.
1: Oh, yeah,
2: I mean,
1: man, you were living my life.
2: Exactly.
1: Man.
2: It was all Boomer everywhere. I'm like, I can't get away from this guy. after that, I went to sleep. But I did wake up. I saw a lot of these highlights, even though it was a Knicks day. Yeah, it looked great. I mean, it looked great on TV. And
1: the fights were
2: UFC
1: amazing.
2: UFC and Paramount Plus, and it was a big deal for them. And I think that they really, really went well.
1: It looked fantastic. And, you know, it just... You know, Dana White is exhausted because this is a one-off, man. I'm never doing this again.
2: Well, sure. Yeah, it's got to be. I mean, you talk about the security and everything else, and it's definitely one of one. There's no doubt about that. But, interesting question. I do think that they will end up going. I do think that Mayor Mondavi is right about it being the biggest parade we have seen here. If you just look at some of the reaction from everywhere and everybody jumping on this thing, I really do hope that there's not going to be violence like we've seen in certain areas after the celebrations. I want to set some over-unders, though. We should set some over-unders before Thursday.
1: No, I think it's going to be more. I think it's going to be more. And I know people do get arrested on New Year's Eve.
2: Yeah.
1: But I think it's going to be more of a festive kind of jubilant. And there will be kids there. There will be kids there that aren't taking a Regents exam that day.
2: Right.
1: There will be kids there. There'll be young kids there.
2: Here's my question, though. What time? Like, I haven't set them yet, but like, if I do number of arrests, like 14 and a half deaths, like a half, you got to put like a half a death is as a line, you know? So,
1: could have anything?
2: I haven't yet, but I haven't looked yet.
1: I know FanDuel doesn't mess with this kind of stuff.
2: No, they do. They got FanDuel predicts, but.
1: Yeah, but they don't have like that kind of thing.
2: I don't think they have that, but I'll set some lines, you know, I'll just set some lines. But the question is, when is the cutoff? Because.
1: It's got to be like 1 o'clock in the afternoon.
2: See, if that's the case, then yeah, you're going to have more of a celebratory thing. It's the people that come in. Like, because I already know
1: bridge
2: probably.
1: And tunnel people. Are you saying bridge and tunnel people? Yeah, is that what you're saying?
2: B&Ts, man.
1: That's us.
2: B&Ts.
1: We're B&Ts.
2: Because I've talked to a lot of my B&T friends, and they're coming in on a train and plan to get completely waffled and then hang out in the city and then come home at night.
1: Right, let me ask you this question. So Jenny from the block said you're not a New Yorker if you're not from one of the five boroughs.
2: No, that's
1: what ridiculous. About the rest of us? What about the B&T people?
2: No, the B&T people,
1: especially
2: for sure.
1: If you're coming in from Long Island or Staten Island, I can understand if you're
2: coming in from
1: Jersey.
2: Well, that's a borough. But no, the Jersey's definitely got suburbs that you could consider yourself.
1: But you consider yourself a Jersey. What, Jerseyite? Yeah. A Jerseyan?
2: Yeah,
1: I don't consider these guys. Or Al, I don't. Rami, where do you live, by the way?
3: North Jersey.
1: Yeah, see, he's a Jersey guy.
2: Yeah.
1: I mean, you guys consider you're not New Yorkers.
2: You said that very flimsily, by the way. I was going to let it go, day. But I don't think I can. He goes, North Jersey. North Jersey. Come on, have a little balls, for God's sake. Yes. I live in North Jersey.
1: So you guys North are Jersey. Not New Yorkers, right? But you do have New York, New Jersey Stadium over there. So
2: that's
1: maybe
2: why
1: you
2: it's confusing.
1: Be.
2: But yeah.
1: Yeah.
4: I don't consider myself a New Yorker now.
1: All right. That's what I'm saying.
4: Yeah.
1: So, but Gio and I, we pay state taxes.
4: We work in
1: a city.
4: Same here.
2: No, we're talking New York state taxes.
4: Yeah, I think I pay New York state taxes because I work here.
1: We're city taxes.
4: And city taxes.
2: Do you?
4: Yeah. Well, I'll show you my pay stub. I'm paying for all those social programs you guys root for.
1: That we
2: guys?
1: Root for?
2: Who's you guys?
1: That we root
2: Boomer.
1: For?
2: What?
1: And, you know, Jalen Brunson ain't rooting for those.
2: Oh, my goodness. Yeah, well, he mentioned it. He did mention the taxes.
1: Well, hell yeah, he did.
2: But no, of course I consider myself a New Yorker. What are you, nuts? Did Jennifer Lopez want to alienate all the freaking Long Islanders?
1: I understand what she was saying, but she basically, well, what about people from Westchester?
2: Yeah, they're fine. It's just like upstate New York. Those are not New Yorkers.
1: Where's the cutoff line there? Is it Dutchess County? Where's Orange County?
2: SUNY New Paltz.
1: So anything south of SUNY New Paltz?
2: Yeah. That's what I'll tell you why. Because
1: Is that the end of the train line? Is that the end of Metro North? Where's Metro North?
2: That's a really good question. I just know when I used to, because I went to Ithaca for a few years before transferring back to Hofstra. And when I would pass SUNY New Paltz, I was like, all right, I'm going upstate now. That's what I used to think in my head. So the last stop on Metro North.
1: Isn't that up by Silo Ridge?
2: Really? Goes that far up?
1: I think so. Armenia?
2: Armenia, New York. Most northern stop on Metro. Because then we can't go by that then if it goes up that high.
1: I mean, but that is a commuter line.
2: The Wasaic Station in Dutchess County.
1: Okay, so Dutchess County.
2: I can't. I don't know about that. It's too far north.
1: And so you feel that's like, how about Poughkeepsie?
2: Poughkeepsie,
1: anything under Poughkeepsie, south of Poughkeepsie?
2: Certainly like 84 Brewster.
1: Exit,
2: like that way up, that's way too high. Like that when you get on 84 to go up to Brewster. That's way too. So I'll say Poughkeepsie. Yeah, I like Poughkeepsie.
1: You like a Poughkeepsie then.
2: Yeah, well, I mean, that's where I feel that's strong right now. I'll have to do, how was it prepared for this conversation about where upstate New York really starts? But I'll take a look there. I'll take a look at the break and give you an exact answer.
1: But you're
2: answer.
1: Saying that all your B&T's guys are coming in and they're getting waffled and they're going to be hanging out in the city all day.
2: Oh, are you kidding me? You know how many people, you're going to stay in? You're already there. Yeah. I'm like, listen, man, the celebration's going to be great. It's awesome. I'm happy for you if you could go and enjoy yourself. I mean, for me, and getting home and then coming back in the next day and everything
1: else. I'll tell
2: you what,
1: the New York State, New Jersey basically got, I would say got lucky, but fortunate. I'll use the word fortunate.
2: Okay.
1: That the Knicks won in five as opposed to having a game tonight. Because you have the soccer game today.
2: Yeah. Who's France is playing today?
1: Yeah, France.
2: And they're like, that's a big team with Mbappe.
1: That is a huge Mbappe. Yeah,
2: the France.
1: Huge fan base. A lot of Frenchies running around here.
2: Things not going well for France in sports these days with Wembanyama out.
1: You think he shows up to the French game?
2: Hell no.
1: You think he would come to New York, New Jersey Stadium to see France?
2: Hell no.
1: You sure?
2: He ain't going to be there. No way, no how. Now, if they had won the championship and he was doing his celebratory deal, which he didn't even come close to winning, then maybe, but he's not going to show his face. No way.
1: All right, so he's not going to show his face here to support his country's soccer team, which is huge back home.
2: Yeah, I don't think he will.
1: Okay.
2: Yeah.
1: Would you think the French would be disappointed in that?
2: No.
1: No?
2: No, I don't think so.
1: You're speaking for...
2: I'm speaking for the French here, you know, yeah, very French? Confidently. Yeah.
1: I have a French friend.
2: Oh, well, ask him these questions. Yes, we also. I'm not a Frenchman, nor am I an upstate New Yorker.
1: And by the way, did you ever see Youssef yesterday?
2: I did. He wasn't here. He wasn't here.
1: Do we know?
2: What's him? That, Rami? Huh?
3: I saw him. He made it back from the stadium.
1: Oh, okay. He did. Okay.
2: He was not here when I was here.
1: Was he in a good mood?
3: He was in a great mood. He had a great time. He said
1: he loves the ties.
2: Well, yeah. I mean, it's a draw for Morocco against Brazil is huge.
1: Yeah, but Morocco's the top 10 team. I didn't even know that.
2: Yeah, but they were like big plus money to draw though. So it was definitely.
1: You think he bet on Morocco?
2: I don't know. I don't know if he's a gambling man, but he did say I will sign before the game. He said I'll sign for a draw. I'll be happy with a draw. It'd be great. Now they're up 1-0 in the game. Maybe that changes things. You don't sign for the draw when you're up 1-0.
1: It's like your Vikings. You know, hey, listen, I'll. Give me a tie here, and I can get to the playoffs. I'll take it, and then you're up by 3 at the end of the game, and then you give up a touchdown pass.
2: Yeah, why not drag me back into my sports negativity after one of my teams wins a championship? Why not do it?
1: All right, so you think the Knicks will go to the White House?
2: I do. I mean, I could very well be wrong about that, but my belief is that if they're invited, which I believe they will be invited, they will go.
1: How could they not be invited?
2: Well, yeah, I mean, you're telling me about the Seahawks thing. I don't know what's going on.
1: Well,
2: here.
1: I mean, you have to understand this is all tied in together. You know, you have Penn Station that is being rebuilt by $9 billion that will probably inflate to $20 billion from Amtrak. And who controls the money right now as we speak? The Trump administration.
2: Yeah.
1: Right, and who wants to keep Madison Square Garden right where it is? Jim Dolan.
2: Yeah.
1: And those guys are buddies.
2: You are full Phil Sinkham.
5: Just
2: already.
5: Answer your own question already.
1: All right. There it is. Look at that. You like it?
2: Yeah. I mean, whoever cameraman's holding this has got the shakes, but other than that, yeah, it looks pretty good.
1: Yeah, so that's the rendering of what the new Pennsylvania station with Madison Square Garden in the same spot is going to look like.
2: Yeah. All right. Well, hey. One of these things, man. Everything coming together.
1: This will be interesting. This will be the next interesting thing that the Knicks will have to deal with.
2: All right, Boomer and Geo on the Fan and CBS Sports Network. Jerry joins us. I'm sure he's going to have a ton of sound from the Knicks media tour yesterday. Weather right now brought to you by the New Jersey Division of Travel and Tourism. Visit NJ.org. Sunny today with a high of 78. It's 57 right now in the city.
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8: 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It's a gridlock alert day today in the city because of the FIFA World Cup. Beginning at 9, we're going to start seeing street closures like 42nd Street, 5th and 6th Avenues, 41st, 40th, and 33rd. Meanwhile, 32nd and 33rd Streets between 6th and 7th Avenues, that will be closed as well to accommodate NJ Transit and the queue that's going to build over at Penn Station. Plus, we've got the Vice President in town today. If you're traveling the Hudson's, we've got 15 at the George, we've got 15 at the Lincoln, and 25 in at the Holland Tunnel right now. Let's see what we've got going on for you if you are traveling on Long Island. Still fairly quiet on the westbound LIE, a little bit of traffic around Glen Cove Road. Northern State and the Southern State in pretty good shape. We are banged out here on the northbound Cross Island Parkway, trying to get up into Grand Central Parkway. We've got a car accident out there. We probably will see lane closures through the area. And in Brooklyn, the inbound Gowanus is delayed from Smith Street up into the area just north of Atlantic Avenue. Mass Transit is doing well. No major delays to speak of. 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
0: Hi, Boomer and Geo on the Fan and CBS Sports Network. It was quite the media tour yesterday for the NBA champion New York Knicks, and that's not going to stop this week. And, of course, a parade on Thursday. Jerry Recco's got some of that and some miserable Mets highlights or lowlights or whatever you want to call it. What's up, Jerry?
19: 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Maybe next hour we'll have the Knicks stuff. I have some other stuff
0: Knick-related. Oh, good, all good, all good, yes.
19: We have the James Dolan
0: Very good. Clips. I saw this yesterday. This is awesome.
19: So this is from April 3rd before the playoffs began. I guess he had the team assembled and was talking with them as they were getting ready for the postseason.
20: This has just got to be all about us and about how we play. It's not who we play, it's how we play. Because I believe this team can beat anybody in the NBA.
19: And that was proven to be accurate. Here he was encouraging and yet challenging them at the same time.
20: I believe you can do it. I've seen you do it this season. And you've seen yourselves do it. You know you can do it. I believe you know you can do it. But will you do it?
19: Yes, they did. He talked here in this clip about what was at stake for them.
20: 10 weeks in your life to achieve something that will stay with you the rest of your life and the rest of my life. But you're going to have to give it your all. You're going to have to give more now than you've ever, ever given before to this team.
19: Now we know they won. It's fun going back and hearing this.
0: Oh, yeah. I mean,
19: it's tremendous.
0: I was just thinking, did he say this before last year's postseason, or did he decide that this was the team where he wanted to give this
19: speech? That's a good question.
0: Because he really believed in them.
1: If you go back to when he was on with Craig and C-Mac, you know, he was confident early on after they had won the NBA Cup. We're not raising that banner. We're raising a championship banner. You know, you want to hear your owner say it. It's the way he said it. And he was uber confident at that point in time. And they were asking, you know, were there going to be any other major additions to the team? You know, because I don't really think there's going to be any major additions. I don't think Jose Alvarado had been here yet. I'm not sure if he had gotten here yet, but I wouldn't say it was a major addition. That was a supplemental addition that really helped and turned out to be a great addition for the team. But I have to say, given the disaster that the Knicks have been for the better part of this century.
0: Yeah.
1: To have that and for them to go on and win it and to do it with a bunch of guys that you really like and everybody respects is really, I mean, just makes you feel good to be a Knicks fan.
0: Yeah, I mean, and what you really need if you think that you have an owner who is not up to the task, you just need that owner one time to find the right guy to run your franchise. Because that's what Jim Dolan was doing wrong. I mean, he was involved maybe a little bit too much, but he was hiring these guys that didn't seem to care. They loved the paycheck. Phil Jackson was a miserable hire. He was done. He was at the end of his career. He was falling asleep while he was scouting. And then finally he got the right guy in place. That's, you know, hopefully what Woody Johnson did with Darren Mooji.
1: And hopefully Chris Mann did with John Harbaugh.
0: Well, yes. But, I mean, we know John Harbaugh's got a track record of winning. I mean, Leon Rose, a first-time GM, was a player agent. Darren Mooji, a guy who wasn't really even looked at by many other organizations, first-time GM, young guy. So and so far, so good with him.
1: The only mistake they made, and I don't necessarily know that he had a hand in it, but you know maybe it was more Aaron Glenn, was the Justin Fields situation.
0: Right. Yep.
1: And that was a big one. That was a big miss, and it was unfortunate for Justin. It was unfortunate for the Jets. But hopefully now, and you know, on top of that, you had a rookie offensive coordinator. So they have fixed that part of it. And, you know, so you have veteran quarterback, you have a veteran play caller, you have veteran quarterback coach, you have a number of different people that will be on that staff that will make the offense so much better just by them being there. So hopefully they got that part of it right. I mean, but this goes to show you, like, did the Mets do the right thing with David Stearns?
2: Well, as we sit here right now, the answer feels like no, but we will see.
19: From Dolan, I bring you to former Nick, but really you think of him more as a net, Kenyon Martin, who is on the Gills Arena podcast. So you remember, I'm not going to play them, but the Becky Hammon comments obviously went viral a few weeks ago.
1: Jalen Brunson's not a 1A.
19: Right.
1: He's too short.
19: Yes. Well, Kenyon Martin had thoughts, and he believes that Jalen Brunson should not even think one second about comments as such.
18: First and foremost, why would he pay attention to anything Becky Hammon has to say? Let's start there. Let her stick on that side of the basketball. No, dead ass. Like, why would he pay attention to anything she has to say? Yeah. Like, who cares what Becky Hammon said?
2: Dead ass.
1: By the way, she's a Hall of Famer. You know, and the reason that her comments got so much attention is because the amount of respect that she garners for the amount of basketball success that she's had in her life.
2: Yeah, the Boomer's been using dead ass off the air with me a lot. He's like, listen, man, he's like, I need to see you at this time later this afternoon. I'm dead ass. You better not be late. I am dead ass.
19: I could see you doing that.
2: Yeah, he's been using it. I said, you better bring that to the air because that sounds great. And he's like, nah, this is off air, Boomer. I dead ass.
1: When he showed up yesterday, I could tell that he was exhausted from partying and loving the Nick win and everything. I said, I don't need no dead ass today. I need you to pick it up. The next day I know he's got C4, you know, he's dead injecting ass. It into his veins.
19: Well, here he is talking just how amazing Brunson's been.
18: To Jalen Brunson's credit, kept his eye on the prize, right? Didn't waver, second round pick, was overlooked. He's the heart of a champion, man. He's won at every level.
19: It's about as good as what you want to hear. And then also just the way he finished things out.
18: It was historic, right? Closeout game, 45 points. The rest of the team has 49. So that's huge, man, to show up in those moments and to will your team. Yeah, that's what special sports moments are made of. And this was that.
19: Yes, it was.
1: Man, we're all going to miss this. I mean, this was unbelievable. I mean, what was it? 5 weeks, 19 games?
19: Yeah, and I will.
1: 6 weeks? Or
19: as just
1: whatever.
19: A basketball fan,
1: yeah.
19: I was hoping for one more. Like, you know.
1: I'm going to miss the games. I am. Yes. I mean, they were great.
19: Yeah. But that said, there's no game tonight, but you got a parade on Thursday. So we will, and they did make the rounds. They were on Fallon. They were on The View. They were all over the place. Good Morning America. So I will grab some of that for you for next hour. Coming up, the Bulls hiring Tiago Splitter as their new head coach. I mean, what do you say about the Mets? This one was over early.
21: 3-2. Lifted in the air to left. That is deep. Soto can't find it. He's going back. He looks up. Well, we found it now. It's in the seats. 2-run home run, Eugenio Suarez. 3-0 Reds in the bottom of the first.
2: They still make Conn's hot dogs?
1: Yes.
2: I didn't know that. I saw that on the pack.
1: Manufactured right there in Cincinnati, by the way.
2: Wow. Because that used to be the hot dog at Chase Stadium, like back in the 80s and 90s, the Conn's con dog.
19: Mm.
2: I didn't know they still made them.
1: So I turned this game on.
19: Yeah.
1: Because I forgot that it was on. So I go to turn the game on.
2: It's too bad you remembered.
1: I know. And I turn it on right
19: when
1: before
19: he hits that
1: this,
19: home run?
1: Right before this.
19: Yeah.
1: I looked at my phone. I saw they were down 3-0. And next thing I know, I turn on the phone. I'm thinking, all right, whatever. It's a band box. The Mets can get themselves right back into it. And Suarez goes yard with a grand slam.
19: Oh, so you're talking about this home run.
21: 3-2, bases juice.
1: This
21: pitch.
1: One, yes.
21: Hit high in the air to center field. Ewing going back. He's under the track. He's at the wall. And it's gone. Eugenio Suarez has dominated these first two innings. It's his second home run of the game. It's a grand slam. It is 9-0 Cincinnati in the bottom of the second inning.
19: So I got there for first pitch. And that's when I turned it off after the grand slam.
1: And Christian Scott's now on the IL.
19: Yep. Tobias Meyer started last night. He was awful. Jonathan Pintaro came in. He gave up the grand slam. And David Peterson was okay till he gave up a 3-run homer to J.J. Bleday in the eighth inning. and 12-0 was the final score. But help is on the way to the rescue. One Kodai Senga, who will make the start tonight against Brady Singer. Yeah, I know. But now here's the positive. Brady Singer's 2-6 with an ERA of almost 6. So maybe the Mets can actually score a run. They had the bases loaded 3 or 4 times last night with less than 2 outs, and they were shut out. Not great. The Yankees open up a series with the White Sox tonight. Gerrit Cole takes on Davis Martin.
3: Did you see the promo? Did you hear the promo we were running here on WFAN?
19: No.
3: For the Yankees-White Sox series?
19: No.
3: It says, holy moly, the Yankees take on the Pope's White Sox. Huh? What do you think wrote that? Is that a Zach Martin or a Ryan Early? I think it's a Zach Martin.
1: That sounds like a Zach Martin to me. You know, Zach.
19: He's a religious
1: man. Father Zach, yeah.
3: He's Father Zach.
19: I'll say Zach.
1: Yeah. Where has he been? I haven't seen him around.
3: It's a good point. I don't know.
1: Does he just work from home now?
19: He comes in twice a week, I believe.
1: Oh, he does.
19: Today might be one of those days. I think he works Tuesdays and Thursdays.
1: When do we start coming in twice a week?
19: Whenever you say
3: so. Yeah, right, exactly. You have that choice. Jesus, God. We do not.
19: I've been asking you for 3 years now. Mondays from home. Let's go.
3: Holy moly. The Yankees take on the Pope's White Sox.
19: Well, you know, not for nothing.
3: The Pope, that's true, yeah.
19: The Pope is doing them some good. They're in first place.
3: Yep. That is kind of weird.
19: Yes, it is. The Cubs have
1: the AL Central. Come on, does it count?
19: They're 7 games over 500, though.
1: Yeah, it's the AL Central.
3: It does count when you won like 20 games last year.
19: They were 40-120 last year.
1: I know, we talked about it, and then they got rid of Luis Robert Jr., and he came to the Mets.
19: I know.
3: You know what they've been saying out there in Chicago?
1: What they've been saying?
3: Holy moly.
19: Yeah. The Cubs were trailing the Rockies in the late innings last night, but came from behind to win in the night. 5-4 was the final. Along the way, you had this happen.
4: He did it! 13th cycle in franchise history. It's courtesy of Pete Crow Armstrong.
19: Yeah, he had the home run, the triple, the double, then the single for the cycle. Mentioned the Cubs won 5-4. He was picked off after the single, but again, his teammates to the rescue as they got the win over the Rockies, who put up, I was telling Aldis this morning, I didn't realize this, they scored 23 runs in Vegas the other day against the A's. Colorado did.
3: Wow.
19: Pretty wild, yeah. They won 23-9
1: Sunday. Baseball team.
19: I didn't say they're not. They're probably 14, 15 games under 500 still, but they have been a little bit better, I suppose.
1: I believe they're the worst team in the National League.
19: That's probably true, because the Mets had that for a while, and they're back to, what, 9 games under with last night? I think they're 9 games under. Maybe it's 8, whatever.
1: Record-wise, they're not good. The third worst team in the National League.
19: Okay.
3: The not Giants, the other one.
1: Giants are in between, I think.
19: I think the Mets are 32-40, I believe. So 8 games under. Anyhow, I heard, I don't know what you guys were discussing, but I heard UFC.
1: Yeah.
19: So Paramount Plus had the UFC at the White House the other night. So a couple of critiques or praising, if you will. Stephen A. Smith on ESPN.
22: It was a great, great event that was put forth by the UFC at the White House in concert with the White House or whatever. It did a hell of a job.
19: And then there was Jay Williams on ESPN with him. I mean, talk about high praise here.
23: I was there, 4,000-seat arena. I got to be honest, coming off the NBA Finals, where I was at multiple NBA Finals, better event than NBA Finals.
22: Wow.
23: It was a better event than NBA Finals. But the White House literally being right there, incredible.
19: Incredible. So I thought it was interesting because there's the NBA guys, and I thought this Finals, even though it was in 5 games, the games were wild at the end.
3: Well, this is a one-of-one event,
19: true,
3: though. That's the difference.
1: You have the White House in the background. And, you know, I was telling Gio this morning, I mean, Paramount Plus did an unbelievable job from, like, shooting this whole thing.
19: Oh, I'm sure.
1: It just came across amazing. And I know that, you know, you could say whatever you want about where it is, what it is, and who attended. I don't care. You know, these guys are out there giving it their all. What an opportunity for them, the fighters. And all these fights ended with technical knockouts.
24: We have losers. We have losers.
3: Losers and winners. Yep.
19: Always going to have losers. And it is Shinnecock Week, U.S. Open, getting underway on Thursday.
3: All right. Thank you, Jerry. 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
7: From the 1010 Winds Traffic Center, I'm Karen Stewart with theinjurylawyer.com. 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Presented by the Rothenberg Law Firm, it's a gridlock alert day today in the city because of the FIFA World Cup. We're going to see a lot of closures beginning at 9 this morning, including 42nd Street, which will be closed between 1st and 12th Avenues. We're going to see 5th and 6th Avenue closures on 41st and 40th Street, as well as 33rd between 7th and 8th Avenues, and 32nd and 33rd Streets will close from 6th to 7th to accommodate the Q building at New Jersey Transit at Penn Station. Plus, the Vice President is going to be in town today. On The View, expect gridlock conditions and frozen zones as he travels in and out of Disney Hudson Square on Hudson and Spring Streets. Over at the inbound, George, it's 35 for the upper, 25 for the lower, only 10 from the Palisades. The Lincoln's 25, the Holland's 35 from the Pulaski Skyway, 25 minutes from the Newark Bay extension of the New Jersey Turnpike. 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
0: All right, Boomer and Geo on the Fan and CBS Sports Network. So we were talking about, I didn't see this. So Jennifer Lopez said that in order to be a New Yorker, you got to be from one of the five boroughs and you can't be anywhere else.
1: Like essentially, yeah.
0: Westchester or Long Island. So, all right, of course I'm going to say all of Long Island. But then when you start going up north, like, I don't consider people in Buffalo to be New York Knicks fans or New Yorkers.
1: No, of course not. Yeah, no.
0: So I'm trying to figure out, in my opinion, what the line of demarcation is.
1: Yes.
0: So we threw out a couple of names out there. You said Poughkeepsie. I also said prior to that, I said when I felt like I was driving up to Ithaca back in college, when I hit SUNY New Paltz, when I drove by that, I was like, all right, now I'm starting to get upstate. So Poughkeepsie, just a little south of New Paltz.
1: Yeah.
0: And then I mentioned Brewster. Brewster's actually further south than any of them. So that's Brewster's actually kind of close to Mayapack. So I kids definitely Brewster's definitely in that conversation. I always felt like that was more north. There's also
1: like Bobby used to come from Wappinger Falls, right?
0: He did,
1: which is south of Poughkeepsie. Okay. And we always made fun of him. We say that was so far away.
0: Yeah, there's Wappinger.

0: I feel like, is Poughkeepsie too far north? It might be too far north. But then again, like, you know, the Knicks practice north of the city.
1: Well, they're in Tarrytown.
0: Yeah.
1: And we got Fishkill up there. You know, I mean, it's really the counties, I think, is where you got to draw the line.
0: Okay.
1: I would think Dutchess County.
0: Dutchess County's got what in it, though?
1: I kind of feel like, isn't like Beacon in Dutchess County?
0: I'm trying to see. This is a good map here. But it's 1998.
1: See, Oswego's way up there. Oswego's way too far.
0: No. Oswego, no way. Come on, Oswego? What are we talking about here? Schenectady too far. Obviously, Albany too far. So, yeah, Dutchess has got
1: Lake George is too far. Lake George, Saratoga's too far.
0: Monticello.
1: Albany's too far.
0: What about Monticello?
1: See, Poughkeepsie's down in the lower right by Dutchess.
0: You see
1: that?
0: Yeah, I see that, but they're not giving us the rest of the
1: state. I don't
0: know
1: why they did that. I don't know what's going on there.
0: Oh, that's over there, up the top, I guess they have there. Oh, the other part of it. All right, you know what? I'm going to end this and make this very easy.
1: Yeah.
0: I'm going to go with what you said. I think you're spot on with this. Anything north of Poughkeepsie, you're out. Fair?
1: Yeah, I guess so. You're out.
0: You're out. I'm giving a little more than I did initially because Poughkeepsie is a little bit north of New Paltz, isn't it? Or is it no? Is it the opposite? Poughkeepsie, New Paltz a little bit. Where the hell's New Paltz? Yeah, no, sorry. New Paltz is a little bit north of Poughkeepsie. So, yeah, Poughkeepsie's it. That's it. So, I'm sorry. You're not allowed to celebrate the Knicks if you
1: are. I mean, that's still north of 80. Poughkeepsie's still north of 84. You know what I'm saying?
0: Yeah. If we were to drive to Poughkeepsie right now.
1: Yes.
0: If we were to leave 345 Hudson.
1: What would you say, like 55 minutes?
0: And drive to Poughkeepsie. I mean, it's an hour and 46 minutes.
1: It's an hour and 40. Well, that's because of traffic or distance? What's the distance?
0: The distance is 86 miles.
1: That's a little too north.
0: 83 miles. So now we're cutting Poughkeepsie out. Let's go to Michael in Westchester. What's going on, Michael?
2: Hey, what's up, guys? So I was in Rochester, New York for the track and field state championship. So it pained me to be away from my home in Westchester. I went to a Buffalo Wild Wings. I kid you not, there was three people at the bar at Buffalo Wild Wings.
0: Yeah, it does not surprise me.
1: I mean, that's Rochester, man. Yeah, that's Buffalo Bill territory.
2: Yes, so I think the cutoff is definitely, I think, up Dutchess and more.
0: All right.
1: Maybe Peekskill, maybe?
0: Peekskill.
2: Yeah.
0: Yeah, Michael, just appreciate that.
1: You know, because you got to... Croton on the Hudson's got to be a part of this whole thing.
0: Yeah, no, I would agree with that.
1: Mount Kisco's got to be a part of this. Because I still think that there are people that are commuting into Manhattan and probably Brooklyn and maybe even parts of the Bronx from those areas.
0: So the Hudson line ends at Poughkeepsie on the Metro North.
1: Okay.
0: The Harlem line ends at Wassaic.
1: Okay.
0: The Port Jervis line ends at Port Jervis. And the Pascack Valley line ends at Spring Valley, New York. Let's go to Joe in Marlboro. What's going on, Joe?
3: Hey, Boomer and Gio, how you doing, guys?
1: All righty, Joe. And what's happening, brother?
3: First time caller. I'm just coming in on the New Yorker cutoff line. Is Metro North ends in Poughkeepsie. That is the last stop, and that is where it stops. Everybody further north in Dutchess is not a New Yorker.
1: There you go.
0: But here's the problem, Joe. I mean, if you're going with the Metro North, there is the Harlem line in the Metro North. It goes farther north than Poughkeepsie. It goes up to Wassaic, which is right there by Silo Ridge.
1: Yeah, that's what I'm saying. That's the last. Don't you remember us driving past that?
0: I do. And going, the freaking Metro North comes all the way up here?
1: Yes.
0: It's got to take 3 hours to get all the way up there, doesn't it, on the train?
1: I don't know. We took a helicopter. I have no idea.
0: Oh, my God. Yeah, it's 2 hours.
1: On a train for 3 hours. What is this, Europe?
0: 2 hours on a train, by the way.
1: All right.
0: Steve in East Northport. What's going on, Steve?
4: What's going on, fellas? How's it going?
0: Good.
4: I'm staying for the New York, New Yorker thing, I think it's 1 hour and 15 minutes from any borough.

0: With no traffic?
1: No, well, I don't know. Just like out to like...
2: If you said an hour and 15 minutes, then you're not a New Yorker, because you're at East Northport. You're not getting into the city in an hour and 15 minutes. I'm sorry, unless you drive in when Geo's coming in.
0: Right, at 4 o'clock.
1: Yeah, yeah, all right. Touché. I just figured, you know, I'm driving to work right now, 25A, brutal. But
2: 25A, get the hell off of 25A at this time. Oh, come on.
3: We got a touché in the 6 o'clock hour. How about that?
2: Yes.
3: A little touché.
2: By the way, most Long Islanders... are Knicks fans.
3: Yeah, oh, well, yeah, of course.
2: They're
3: yeah.
2: either Knicks, well, they're Knicks fans. There are a ton of Ranger fans. They're obviously Islander fans. I mean, I don't know how many still are Net fans. I'm not sure.
3: Yeah, I couldn't believe Morash was, you know, grew up a Nets fan. It's got to be something with his dad, and when the Nets were there on Long Island, it has to be something like that.
2: Right.
3: But that's just a terrible choice. Just
4: the dreadful Brooklyn Nets.
3: I mean... he's missing out on all this, and he's a Yankees Giants guy, and he doesn't have the Knicks in that conversation.
2: Yeah, I'm sure there are, you know, obviously Knicks fans that live up in and around Schenectady and Albany, and
3: it's a bunch in Connecticut
2: places.
3: Well, there's a Jersey in Connecticut.
2: Yeah, of course. Well, Connecticut comes all the way down south. It's close to New York.
3: I can't tell if these pictures of Jennifer Lopez, by the way, they've been out there, or AI pictures, or she really still looks that good at like 56 years old.
2: Oh, she still looks that good.
3: But I mean, we're talking like she looks like she's 20. She doesn't have a single, like, wrinkle or nothing.
2: She was like one of the most beautiful women in the world when she was younger, man.
3: Well, I think she still is.
2: No, she probably is, yeah, in her age group.
3: I mean, she looks like her butt looks 30 years younger than her age.
2: Have you seen her butt?
3: In these pictures. Bikinis.
2: Oh, okay.
3: Thong bikinis. I mean, I don't know if it's an anti-aging thing. I don't know if she's got vampire blood or something. I don't know what's going on.
5: Ooh, MILF.
3: But she's...
2: good genetics.
3: She's holding on. She looks unbelievable. All right, Boomer and Geo on the Fan and CBS Sports Network. 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
11: 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One of the biggest shocks of the tournament so far came in Atlanta as Cabo Verde played Spain to a scoreless draw. It was the first ever World Cup match for Cabo Verde, who put on a masterclass of defending and goalkeeping to deny heavily favored Spain. All four teams in Group H are on 1 point.

0: after Uruguay and Saudi Arabia played to a 1-1 draw. I'm Mike Conti.
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7: 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That's how you join us every day. Touched on a little bit the Mikal Bridges Instagram Live from yesterday. That was just spectacular. You saw his teammates commenting on it. Jalen Brunson said, take Mikal's phone away from him. Karl Anthony Towns said, the greatest live stream in the history of live streams, or something. I'm paraphrasing. And it really was something, because we didn't know a lot about what Mikal Bridges was thinking and feeling during the time that he was getting criticized and not playing well during the regular season, because he wasn't a guy that went on to Instagram or TikTok or did something like Dylan Harper did with De'Aaron Fox, or did something like CeeLo did about a passive-aggressive post or something along those lines. Nothing. Never said anything in a post game. Like, Karl Anthony Towns, when he was upset, you knew he was upset. Like, he would wear it outwardly. He would say certain things, you know, little thing here, little thing there. Even Josh Hart would say a little thing here, a little thing there when things weren't going. Well, Mikal Bridges, never. Not one time. So after they win the championship, he's on his championship celebratory bender, and it's 11 a.m. yesterday this thing starts, and he's clearly had some drinks. He's also drinking tequila on the live stream, and he's letting it all pour out. And this is a man who cried on this Instagram Live listening to Coldplay. Did you ever think that you'd watch Mikal Bridges cry listening to Coldplay? He was also, he had a framed, like, DiVincenzo picture or jersey. He was, like, putting his hand up against it.
8: I mean, that's probably the one thing that those guys miss, is that he is not here with
7: yeah,
8: them.
7: Probably.
8: I really honestly believe that. I really do. I mean, their ties going back to Villanova are ridiculous. And I can imagine every Villanova alum is in their text threads or

0: probably over the moon over this whole thing.
1: Well, unless they're Sixer fans, but there's definitely feel good for those guys.
0: How many New Yorkers went to Villanova?
1: Oh, a ton. Yeah, a ton.
0: Come on,
1: yeah.
0: That are Knicks fans and love those three guys for bringing two national championships there and for them now to win a championship with the Knicks. I can't even imagine what their lives must be like right now at this moment. And when you go back and you listen to Jim Dolan talking to the team about what it's going to take in order for them to win and the fact that he has an unfettered belief in the fact that they can win.
1: Yeah.
0: I mean, and then pulling it off the way that they did, the comebacks, the 9 straight on the road, the 13 out of 14. I mean, come on, man.
1: Yeah.
0: So, or 14 out of 15, I should say.
1: So it was incredible to watch all of that. So also, you know, he's doing the whole Jalen Brunson's the goat thing, and he's making goat sounds and everything else. But if I was talking to Crispy out there, he was, I guess, the overnight producer, the guy, you know, Chris Persinainen. So Crispy.
0: I like that Chris. I like Crispy.
1: Crispy, yeah,
0: that's good.
1: So Crispy's out there. I'm talking to him. He's was covering the Knicks for Clutch Points, and we replay some of his questions. And I'm not going to just steal his take and regurgitate it. I'll give him credit. Crispy says, this was a PR masterclass. If you run public relations and you're teaching students, this is a PR masterclass for a couple of reasons. One was the fact that what I just mentioned, and this is what that was my part of the take, was that not a single thing during a regular season. You knew all his emotions were there, and he lets it out. But the thing that Crispy mentioned was, these people in the comments keep asking him to slam Becky Hammon, you know, tell Becky Hammon this, that. He's sitting there blasted on Instagram Live, pouring his soul out, crying to Coldplay, still does not respond to the criticism and make a headline out of that.
0: You know why? It's a minefield.
1: And yeah,
0: he's smart enough to know not to go stepping
1: but
0: in.
1: But how
0: that
1: many
0: minefield.
1: Athletes today?
0: Well, this whole team has
1: do
0: been
1: this.
0: That way.
1: No, I know, but I mean, yes, but how? It's amazing. You're right. The entire team, they've been incredible.
0: So contrast that with the 19-year-old Dylan Harper, liking a post that
1: reposting
0: a negative post about his teammate.
1: Yeah, yeah.
0: Don't think for 1 minute that didn't have an adverse effect in that locker room. And this is why this whole Abdul Carter Jackson Dart thing.
1: Yeah, yeah, yeah.
0: I mean, you got to be really, really careful. And it's these young kids that don't understand the ramifications of that. Now, look, I think in San Antonio, De'Aaron Fox is out. You know, you had the owner's son. I don't know if you saw this yesterday. I guess De'Aaron Fox and his wife and a few other people posted something about, you know, enjoying summer or something in San Antonio. And the owner's son of the San Antonio Spurs either said something like, enjoy it because it's your last summer here.
1: Really?
0: Yes. What? Yes.
1: Oh, my God. Yeah, it's like Brick Johnson on steroids.
0: Exactly. And, I mean, it was so telling because everybody obviously is going to want Dylan Harper, the 19-year-old super phenom that's going to probably, you know, he already took the NBA by storm, but is going to have to be a starter next year when they come back. And whose expense is that going to be? And that's most likely going to be De'Aaron Fox because I think he's the villain out there in San Antonio right now.
1: Yeah, enjoy your last summer. Holt Miller, did he really do that? I mean, that's crazy if he did. No, I guess that guy is, he's not real, the person who's on there. This guy says, this is getting out of hand. My dad does not own the Spurs, but I'm a big fan who doesn't indulge in free promos. So Mr. Holt going to need the family benefits to be shared moving forward. So I guess it was not his son.
0: Just the same.
1: The same last name. So everybody ran with it because that would have been insanity. By the way, speaking of Brick Johnson posted a picture of him at one of the World Cup games. I mean, he is living the life, boy. Let me just tell you that. He was in some good company. Let's just put it that way. Some good international company, potentially. Woo! Ride it as long as you can, Brick. Come on, baby. Let's go. But anyway, just incredible stuff. It was great to watch. And then, of course, you have OG Anunoby that everybody is assuming that he's high during this Good Morning America interview.
2: Weed.
1: Which could very well be the case, but he's also a guy that, you know, is up all night, is emotionless to begin with.
0: I mean, it was so funny. I mean, just
1: him just sitting there.
0: And the four of the guys laughing at him.
1: Well, yeah.
0: Because, I mean, hilarious.
1: Yeah. The George Stephanopoulos, I think Jerry will have this later, but George Stephanopoulos asked the question, and then all the other four guys turned to have OG answer the question, even though it wasn't directed just to him. And OG's just staring into space, man. That guy was on another planet. And if it was high or not, I don't know, but it was hilarious. And if it was high, it makes it even funnier. Because it was like, you know, you've been high, but have you been OG on Good Morning America high? It was one of the things I saw. I mean, it was hilarious.
0: I'll say the Knick fans are having a hell of a time with this.
1: Oh, as they should.
0: Oh, yeah.
1: Of course. But the Knicks themselves are having a hell of a time with it. The other thing I saw, it might have been either Good Morning America or the Today Show, one of the two. But Mikal Bridges said he took a shot of tequila or something at 9 a.m. And Josh Hart looks at him. He goes, "A shot at 9 a.m.? You better call that hotline." Like, these guys, I mean, everything they do is funny now. I mean, just because they're champions. Everything they do.
0: Exactly.
1: Get away with anything right now. Well, not just about anything. Actually, don't do that. You can't get away with anything.
0: Hey, the Rangers were running through the streets with the Stanley Cup.
1: Yeah, banging it and dinging it.
0: That's exactly right. And that's why they ended up having to have a keeper of the cup to kind of protect it.
1: Yeah, sure.
0: From just absolutely getting manhandled.
1: Yeah, I mean, that Stanley Cup looked like that Larry O'Brien cake after Sean Morash put his grubby hands on it yesterday. By the way, he definitely did that on purpose.
0: He did 100%. It
1: on purpose. Just like I said when he was walking out of here, I said, don't ruin it on purpose. Like, I know you're going to do for attention. And he did it. It was just too... Once he found out there was another cake coming for the afternoon, that's when he said, I'm going to destroy this one for a social media video.
0: And he ends up looking like Goldmember.
1: Yeah. And also, I mean, he also took it, and you could see that it was fingerprints on his face, too. Like, he had, like finger smudge marks. So he was taking it and smudging it purposely on his face. Which, I give him credit.
0: No, I don't.
1: For being an entertainer.
0: Why do you have to be such a tool bag?
1: But, I mean, this, don't try to tell me that was real.
0: Right.
1: Like, entertain all you want. Be like, you know, take the thing and smash it because you don't want, you're a Nets fan and it's driving you crazy and you found out another one was coming for the afternoon who were Knicks fans. Do that. But don't tell me you were trying to delicately bring it in there and then drop it on purpose and take your hands and rub it on your face.
0: Hey, Shawnee, that's the closest you'll ever be to it, so you might as well enjoy it.
3: Uncle Shawnee's got a problem.
0: Yeah, Uncle Shawnee does have a problem. And maybe he has some of that cake icing still on him today.
1: Cake splooge all over. Gold cake splooge.
0: Yes.
1: It annoyed me. That whole thing annoyed me. I don't know, but then him annoying me is exactly what he wanted. But not because the cake was destroyed, because he was pretending that he didn't do it on purpose. But anyway, who knows?
2: But do you think he actually dropped the cake, or they AI'd it so that it looked like he dropped the cake? Because you never see the cake on the ground.
1: I got to go back and watch that. I heard you say that this morning.
0: I saw it. The cake, I want to say, I don't think the cake hit the ground.
1: That's why I thought, I got to watch this again. Because here he is. All right, I'm watching it again. So, all right, I'll give you the play-by-play. He's picking it up. We're yelling at him. He's got it up against his shirt and his face. I mean, the fact that there was somebody there waiting to film it to begin with.
0: Yeah, and by the way, Ryan Hurley says to me, he goes, oh, you know, he knew that you were playing with him because that was going to come apart because it was starting to defrost.
1: Yeah, okay. So, all right, he's holding it.
0: I wasn't playing with him. I told him to be careful carrying it. So this is why we know that he did this on purpose.
1: Yeah, you know what? I don't know if it's AI'd. It's edited, though. So I don't think AI was used. What it is he falls. You never see the cake fall, and then he's getting up with all the stuff everywhere.
4: The second drop is real, though. There's a second drop. That one's real.
2: I'm going to go in that studio. If there's no remnants of cake on that carpet and it looks completely clean, then it was
4: AI. He probably licked it off.
2: That would have been a second video.
4: C-Mac was in there in the afternoon.
1: Yeah, I mean...
0: So they got a second cake, though. C-Mac and Cart got a second cake, right?
1: I mean, what do you mean the second drop was real? Meaning that he actually dropped it by accident?
4: No. It was all on purpose, but the second drop, you actually see it on the floor, as opposed to the first time where he kind of just puts it down. You never really see it falling. That could have been AI.
1: You know, Like if you want our respect, take the cake and stomp on it. You know?
0: Yeah.
1: Don't pretend you're dropping the cake.
0: And don't make like, you know, I'm setting him up for failure because the cake is now defrosting.
1: Yeah,
0: and
1: yeah,
0: it's
1: yeah.
0: going to
1: yeah.
0: fall. Yeah. No. Like, that cake had rods in it.
1: It did?
0: Yeah. And the rods were holding everything together.
1: There's rods in that cake?
0: There were rods in that cake.
1: Yeah.
0: Rami and I saw the cake after it had come apart, and I had asked Rami, if you could take the rod out of the ball and you can give it to me.
1: Pull it out, eat some clock.
0: I will take this ball and I will smash it in Sean's face.
1: Yeah.
4: How did it taste, by the way, Boomer?
0: Actually, the cake inside was good.
1: I'm sure it was.
0: It's really good.
1: It's a tremendous bakery over there at Strauss Bakery. Yeah. Did Hurley really believe that Sean did that by accident?
0: Yeah.
1: He really did.
0: No, Hurley said to me that Sean said to Hurley that Boomer's setting me up because this thing is going to fall apart as I'm carrying it out of here.
1: Yeah, okay.
0: And I didn't. I actually said, be careful. It's a little awkward. And don't put it anywhere near your clothes. Remember, I had a little spot on my pullover yesterday.
1: Yeah, yeah, yeah.
0: So I said, just be careful. And this jackass comes in here like a freaking bull in a china shop and comes grabbing it and walks out with it and makes like he's falling with it because it's falling apart when in actuality it wasn't.
1: Yeah, there's an edit there. And during that time, during the middle before the front and the back of that was on the video, he's definitely grabbing the cake and rubbing it on his face.
0: Yeah, so. Exactly. Do you think that Izzo put him up to it? There could be.
3: I'm a loser.
1: I mean, Izzo, you think Evan put it up to him?
0: I don't think Cap gets out of that chair. I think he comes here, he sits in that chair, his back's to us the entire show.
1: Yeah.
0: And he says nothing.
2: He might have mumbled like smashed the cake.
1: Yeah. Or just telepathically communicated. Because I think apparently he can do that. He does it. He talks without talking. He somehow gets into our brains. Smash the cake, smash the cake, smash the cake. Yeah, it's probably one of them. But whatever, it's your bit. Great, awesome. But don't try to tell. Like, you can't get me. I'm the guy who gets you. You can't get me.
0: Right, you're not getting us.
1: No way. Well, maybe you with AI, but not me.
0: You got me once.
1: Yeah, but then you thought that singer, too, was...
0: No, I did not. I said, here's the eight. This is going to be the downfall of, unfortunately,
1: no, you said
0: singer-songwriters.
1: You said, I can't find this woman anywhere. So there was a reason for that.
0: Yeah. AI.
1: AI! All right, Boomer and Geo on the Fan and CBS Sports Network. Quick break. Jerry joins us.
0: Barnacle parasite thing.
1: For another update. 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
13: 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It's going to be a doozy in the city today. Gridlock alert day because of FIFA World Cup and all the challenges around Penn Station as we see queues building around Penn Station and full closures in effect like on 32nd and 33rd Streets between 6th and 7th Avenues. We'll see 5th and 6th Avenue closures, 41st, 40th, and 42nd Street, for example, which will be closed between 1st Avenue and 12th Avenue. Again, this begins at 9 o'clock with this gridlock alert day. Plus, the vice president is in town making an appearance downtown at Disney Hudson Square at Hudson and Spring Streets to appear on The View. Watch for gridlock conditions in frozen zones as he travels as well. The inbound GW Bridge is 50 for the upper, 40 for the lower. The inbound Lincoln's 45 and the inbound Holland is 55. Traveling in Queens, eastbound Belt at Southern State, collision, a lane block, delays back to Springfield Boulevard, westbound Jackie Robinson, and eastbound Jackie Robinson. Jam from Kew Gardens to Forest Park Drive. In the westbound direction of Forest Park, we have a crash, and we've got one lane closed. 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

0: on Mikhail Bridges' Instagram Live. Well, he played it, where he goes, "You can't tell me this isn't a banger, bro." And he followed that up with, "I'm about to shed a tear. No cap, bro." He goes, "Yeah, I want to be in the room when they make this." Is that what he said? One of the things? Yeah. So he was crying, singing this song on Instagram Live yesterday at 11 o'clock, drinking tequila. A moment that he's been waiting for a long, long time, and he let it all out. Stream of consciousness, you know? Well, you got your microphone off there, Boomer.
1: Yes. Feels like a bit of therapy to me.
0: Oh, yes. I agree.
1: Just letting it all out, and just letting himself become himself.
0: Yes. A release of the ages.
2: Does alcohol make you emotional?
0: No.
2: Because what you're describing.
0: Well, what do you mean emotional? Or
2: if he wasn't drinking tequila, do you think he's crying listening to that song?
0: Probably not. No. I mean, I get happier. I'm a happy drinker.
2: Okay. So it's a good emotion.
0: Yeah. But I'm not like crying when I hear songs and stuff. I don't
2: Boomer, care. You? You bawling your eyes out?
1: No.
2: No?
1: No.
2: I'm just wondering. Tequila, Led Zeppelin.
1: Yeah, it makes me feel good.
2: Okay.
1: I'm not crying.
2: Al?
0: He cried. Yeah, so yeah, that's a yes.
1: That's a yes. 100% yes.
0: It's all right. It's fine. I would say it's a judgment-free zone, but I don't believe that's the case.
2: Not here.
0: Certainly not here.
1: Oh, you guys are in a safe space.
0: Ha! Huh. You fat, crying pussbag.
2: I don't think Chris McMonagle feels like it's a judgment-free zone.
1: Yeah, by the way, I'm the one who gets attacked constantly from you people.
2: When?
1: Every day.
0: Yeah, I mean,
1: I don't make a big deal about it.
0: Everybody gets it all the time.
1: Yeah, exactly.
0: It's one of those things, you know?
1: That's what buddies do.
0: Yeah.
2: I feel like you only get attacked when we attack back.
1: Oh, that's not true. I mean, the cryobank reads, you know, Rami's in there dropping these things left
0: that's
1: and right.
0: That's not attacking you.
1: That's fun. Kind of
0: that's making people laugh.
2: Yeah.
1: Yeah.
0: That's not definitely not an attack.
1: Well, attacking me does make people laugh.
0: Yes, but I'm saying that those are not an attack. Those drops are just drops that have to do with sperm. You fat, crying pussbag. all right, Jerry, what do you have over there?
2: Brought to you by Chef IQ. 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I would think, as you guys are Knicks fans, one of the cooler things about them winning the NBA championship are the haters not being able to hate. Sure. And having to kind of run with their tail between their legs and actually give them praise. Can you think of a bigger Knicks hater than Paul Pierce?
0: No. So Paul Pierce, Draymond Green, Becky Hammon, those were the three.
2: So I'll get to Draymond Green next hour. So here's Paul Pierce on the No Fouls Given podcast. He says, you know what? Good for the Knicks. Well done.
3: They did their thing. Yeah. I'm not even going front. They swept the league all year by winning the in-season tournament. Then you win, because I talked about that's the only banner they're going to win.
4: Right.
3: And then
4: they should put that banner up.
3: Yeah, you can put that banner up.
4: Yeah.
3: You know where you put that banner up. But like, man, and I was one guilty that said I'm not sure they can win with their best player being Jalen Brunson, a small guard.
2: And there you go again. Too small to win. Well, he has now realized Brunson is that guy.
3: He just played with a chip on his shoulder, you know, ever since he got to New York.
0: Yeah.
3: And I have no words, but I got the utmost respect for what they were able to accomplish, because it's hard to win an NBA championship.
2: So you're a Knicks fan. This is awesome to you.
1: Yeah, yeah, I know. Listen, it's hard, but the thing about it is he even says it there in kind of a weird way, but the moment that Jalen Brunson put on a Knicks uniform, we've seen this. We've seen how he has played. That's why we reacted the way we did initially when we heard this whole, he's not a 1A. He's not, I'm like, what? What are you watching? What have they been watching?
0: Well, it's the same way we felt when we saw the finals odds. What do you mean that they're that much of an underdog?
1: What are you
0: Is anybody
1: about?
0: Paying attention to what's going on here?
2: I do wonder, though, how much of that was about them as much as it was about the conference, where people just did not believe in the Eastern Conference compared to the Western Conference.
0: Yeah, which is true, but I mean, the Knicks, you know, swept back-to-back series and were winning.
2: Of course.
0: So that was the thing. It wasn't like they were squeaking by.
2: I think you did have people, though, that were like, the Sixers, please. The Hawks, come on. But they did it so impressively. I'm with you. I just wonder if that was part of the thing.
1: Well, you can say the same thing about San Antonio, who they went through.
4: And it was always
2: Oklahoma City.
1: Well, except for Oklahoma City.
4: It was always after the fact, too, because before the series started, it was like, oh, no, the Sixers finally. I mean, they've been waiting all year to play like this, and Embiid's healthy, and VJ Edgecombe has been unbelievable.
1: And they won a Game 7 in Boston.
4: Right, and then it's the Cavs, where this is the most problematic backcourt you could possibly have with Harden and Donovan Mitchell, and then the two big guys, Mobley and Jared Allen's going to give the Knicks fits. Okay, sure. Nobody can stop Wemby. Mm. Nobody can stop him. Okay.
2: By the way, Harden got arrested.
4: I did see that. And his mugshot is, like, jarring. How?
1: Wow, why did he get arrested for?
2: Illegal arm, I think a gun.
4: He was
2: carrying a gun.
4: Situation where he wasn't
2: where it wasn't supposed to be. One more from Pierce.
4: God, the first man to ever be arrested for not caring. He got arrested for not caring playing basketball. And it's finally reached a felony level.
1: I mean, what is he thinking about? The guy has made $500 million. What are you thinking about?
2: I don't know.
4: Yeah, so it was a registered gun, but it was carrying an unholstered gun.
1: So he was doing Antonio Pierce, a Plexico burst?
4: Well, he didn't shoot himself, I don't think.
1: Yeah, but he was carrying
2: it was in his pocket.
1: In his pocket or in his belt or something?
4: It was after 3:40 a.m., after an officer observed a handgun in plain view inside the vehicle. So that's what, I mean, if you get arrested in Texas with a gun, you really screwed up. You know what I mean?
2: That's a very good point, yes.
4: Like they at baby showers, they give guns as gifts.
2: It is a different place. One more from Pierce about this run than the Knicks just completed.
3: There's nothing more I can say to the New York fans, but my hat's off to y'all. Congratulations to y'all. It's been 53 goddamn years. I said they wouldn't do it in my lifetime, but what they were able to build in the last 3-4 years with the start of Brunson building around him, it's incredible to watch.
2: Yep, so good for them. Now, in terms of making the rounds, OG Anunoby and a bunch of the guys were on Good Morning America. We know he's stone-faced. We've talked about this. Here was Strahan trying to make him smile.
5: OG, let's get to you, man. Come on, just smile one time for me. There we go. Yeah.
6: There it is.
5: Hey, give us that meme, OG. Give us that meme. That's what I'm talking about.
2: Yeah, give him the meme. Then it was, he was asking about the Game 4 tip-in.
5: Had the enormity of what that shot sunk in for you yet?
7: I mean, kind of, yeah, just because we won. Because in the moment, you know, had to get ready for Game 5, so couldn't really, you know, dwell on it or be excited about it. Just had to prepare and, you know, watch the film and just, like, erase that game and move on.
2: All right, so what you're watching on CBS Sports Network at this moment is they're talking, and he seems like he's in La La Land. So I'll play it here.
8: Talk about the difference Coach Brown made and how he brought you all together.
7: I guess I'll answer.
4: Yeah. I mean, he might have taken like a gummy before he did this. It was
2: perhaps
4: saw like a leprechaun sitting on George Stephanopoulos' lap. I don't know.
2: It was very possible.
1: George Stephanopoulos was a leprechaun.
4: Yeah, right. That too. Maybe he was envisioning George Stephanopoulos as a leprechaun. But hey, enjoy it, man. Whatever was going on, tired or weed, whatever it was.
2: Well, here was Stephanopoulos actually asking about the way he converted the play, and his guys are having a big laugh behind him.
8: When it's happening, is anything going through your mind when you're up in the air like that, or is it all instinct?
7: I mean, I was trying to dunk it. I was trying to dunk it, but couldn't dunk it, so I just try to, you know, just touch it.
6: Yeah.
7: But, I mean, you know, try to make the shot. Uh-huh. Try to make the shot.
6: That's it. Yeah. You can't see the fellas behind you right now, but they're having a good time.
2: Yeah, they were. Yeah.
1: Smoking weed.
4: I was trying to dunk it, but I couldn't, so I was just trying to touch it. What an answer.
1: I'll tell you, this group, man, this is going to be like one of the most likable groups ever coming through here.
2: Yeah. And if they're drinking tequila at 11 a.m. without a parade, what are they going to be drinking for the parade?
1: If they could do it back-to-back, it would be amazing. Ugh,
4: don't start already.
2: That's a conversation for Friday. Enjoy Thursday first.
1: That would be amazing, though.
4: Well, yeah.
1: I mean, they're going to keep them together. They're going to keep them together. The question is, you know, will Mitchell Robinson be here? Or will they go somewhere in a different direction?
2: Well, here was Jalen Brunson. He was at ESPN. He was on with Stephen A. Smith. And Smith says, pretty obvious, that Brunson took receipts.
9: He remembered that I doubted the brother when he was coming out of Villanova. He was in Dallas. I said, all right, the brother can play, but we getting him here in a four-year deal in 2022. I'm like, what? This is not Kevin Durant.
1: So this is all about Stephen A. Smith and what he thought about Joe Brunson?
2: I'm just trying to give you opinions from everywhere. That's all.
1: I'm not mad at you, but I'm like, he's making it about himself.
2: Well, that's his job. He was sitting in for the whole point was he's in front of me. I'm going to apologize to his face for being wrong about him.
1: Well, you should apologize for the amount of days that you've insulted him. So
2: that's
1: you got to keep
2: did.
1: Doing it for the next 3 years.
4: Just open every show for the next 3 years saying, I'm sorry, Jalen. You bitch.
2: I thought it was fun. The Bulls hiring Tiago Splitter as their new head coach. In Cincinnati, a lousy night, and it happened very early for the Mets as they lost to the Reds.
10: In the air, center field. Ewing steering back. Way back. Gone! Grand slam! It is a six-ribby day for Gino Suarez.
2: And it was still the second inning. The sun was still up, and they hadn't even played for an hour yet. That was Reds TV with the call. He homered in the first inning. The grand slam in the second. J.J. Blade homered late. 12-0. The Reds demolished the Mets. Tobias Myers got the abbreviated start. He was charged with a lot. 7 runs over an inning and a third. What went wrong?
11: Not locating the ball well. Get behind hitters. It's tough to face major league hitters when you're behind most of the time. So, something we've already kind of looked at a little bit. We're going to dig deeper and get to work.
2: Good luck with that. Kodai Senga, the start tonight. 0-4 in his starts this year. 9.00 ERA as he comes back from injury. He will face Brady Singer, who is 2-6 himself. The Yankees were off. They will open up a series with the White Sox tonight. You've got Garrett Cole taking on Davis Martin. This Davis Martin guy, 9-2 with a 2.4 ERA.
12: Holy moly.
2: Yes, that's exactly right. Holy moly. And this is the Astros call, so this is a Tigers highlight. Fair to say they were kind of a little taken aback when this happened late in the game.
13: I feel like they'd be putting down the Tigers and they'd be leading this game, but they're not as Colt Keith drives this one the other way.
14: Oh, no.
2: Oh, yes.
14: One home run before today, and 33 is having an out-of-body experience with his third home run of the night.
2: How about that? And so they win. They beat the Astros 9-3. Colby Keith, 3 home runs on the day. Now 4 for the season as the Tigers won in Houston.
4: All right, thank you, Jerry. 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
16: 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Queens, the westbound Jackie Robinson Parkway slammed into Forest Park Drive from back at Kew Gardens. You got a crash at Forest Park with a lane block. Not only that, but eastbound jammed through the same exact area. Heading into Brooklyn, eastbound BQE, very slow up into Tillery Street. You got a broken down truck up there. The right lane is blocked. The George is 50 minutes. 20 from the Palisades, 50 at the Lincoln, and an hour in at the Holland from the Pulaski Skyway, 35 minutes from the Newark Bay Extension, and the Staten Island bound outer bridge has delays. We got a crash on the span. The right lane out of the two lanes we get there are blocked. Gridlock alert day today because of FIFA World Cup and all the action happening around Penn Station today. 42nd Street will be closed between 1st and 12th Avenues, 5th and 6th, and 41st and 40th Street. 33rd between 7th and Avenue, 7th and 8th Avenues will all experience street closures. And 32nd and 33rd Streets between 6th and 7th will close to accommodate the NJ Transit queue that will be building at Penn Stadium. 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
2: 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Vance is going on The View
4: today, and that's a show that starts at 11. I heard that during Karen Stewart's traffic report. And she said there's going to be frozen zones.
1: Oh, God.
4: Around Hudson and Spring.
1: Right where we are.
4: Yep, frozen
1: right
4: zones.
1: Where we are, again!
4: We had a frozen zone, doesn't sound so bad, but it really is bad.
1: Well, they had a frozen zone around Madison Square Garden that they're screaming and yelling about.
4: Frozen zones. Yes, that's going to
1: be
4: tough.
1: Frozen zones tomorrow with the Thursday with the parade, yeah, too, I would imagine.
4: A lot of frozen zones.
1: Man, when they freeze these zones downtown yeah, here, man,
4: it is
1: a quagmire.
4: Yeah.
1: And by the way, Con Ed is like digging up half the streets down here.
4: Yeah, I know. I noticed that. I mean, it seems like they've got these jobs that do take a while in one particular
1: spot.
4: Well,
1: they got to be very careful. I mean, it's not, you know, I wouldn't want to be doing those jobs. I'm not saying.
4: No, hell no, yeah.
1: But, man, they're digging up half the city.
4: Get that on top of these frozen zones.
1: And then you got the open bazaar on Canal Street.
4: The open bazaar? The wet markets?
1: Oh, my God.
4: They got wet markets there?
1: I don't think they have wet markets, but.
4: Can I buy an octopus?
1: You can up a little bit further.
4: A little bit
1: further? In Chinatown, you can.
4: I could buy an octopus?
1: I think you can.
4: So if I left work today and went on Canal Street, I could purchase an octopus.
1: I'm not sure. On Canal Street, maybe, I'm trying to think, where would that be? What is it, Delancey Street, maybe?
4: Okay. All right. Well, I'll take a look.
1: Yeah.
4: Not that I need an octopus. It just that sort of gives me an idea of what type of markets we're dealing with. You know, an octopus, a bat. You can buy a bat.
1: You can get yourself an Hermes scarf.
4: Yeah, right. A fake-ass Hermes scarf.
1: Yeah.
4: And a real-ass octopus. Let's go to Kyle in Oceanside, who's first up this morning. What's going on, Kyle?
0: What's up, guys? How are you? Love the show.
4: Thanks, Kyle. What's up?
0: Boomer, I thought this would just be cool for you. This isn't my question, but I'm on the way to the U.S. Open right now with my boys.
1: Oh, nice.
0: Really excited.
1: Nice. So you're driving. You're not taking the train.
0: No. We're stuck in like 50 minutes of traffic right now.
1: Man, yeah, just pull over and go take the train and just get off at the temporary train station right there. Shinnecock, it's so easy.
0: Yeah, we're 20 minutes away and we just saw the train pass us, actually.
1: Yeah.
0: So, but my question to you guys is, out of any New York team, what do you guys think is going to be which team will be the next team to win a championship? And it can't be the Knicks repeating.
1: Yankees.
4: Yeah, I mean, the Yankees is the easy answer. And they very easily could be back into the World Series this year and have an opportunity to win it. After that, though, it gets interesting. Like, if you were to take the Yankees and the Knicks out of the conversation, which is ridiculous because those are the two teams that you would say if you can't
1: the next guy.

0: chance to do something special here.
1: Let's go to Chauncey in Utica. What's going on, Chauncey?
2: Boom, Pastor Damas and Gio. Hell yeah.
0: Oh, yeah, Chauncey. What's happening, man?
2: Man, what's up, fellas? Great show yesterday, every day. Big Knicks fan, 52 years old. So, remember 94, 99. LJ, you guys were in the house for that. I mean, that was probably my favorite moment. But I never watched First Take, you know, with Stephen A.
0: Yeah.
2: But feeling, you know what I mean, the Knicks buzz. So I've been checking out NBA now, all this, that, and the other. Been watching stuff I don't usually get into. But I don't know if you guys had heard of Stephen A. just, you know, calling out Dolan yesterday to bring Oakley back to the fold.
3: Ridiculous.
2: I mean, but he was like, Gio, he was like, let it go, brother, let it go. That you got to let it go. I've seen Oakley and Shannon, and this brother was hurt. This brother was hurt. You know, I had to tell him that the Knicks got love for him. The family's got the fan base got love for him. It's just Dolan, and he just made a big thing about how Dolan has got to let it go, and the one person that can do it is Brunson.
3: Yeah, I mean, like, Chauncey, a good call. Thanks for all the kind words about the show, and I'm glad you're enjoying this Knicks run. If Stephen A's sitting there telling Dolan to let it go, he's got to tell Oakley to let it go. Oakley was on every single podcast that would allow him on, calling Dolan things that I don't even want to repeat or come close to repeating.
0: Just remember one thing. He intimated, Charles Oakley did, that Jim Dolan was on the same level as Donald Sterling. He didn't basically call him a racist. He basically implied that he was racist.
3: Yeah, yeah.
0: And that is like the last thing that you want if you are an NBA owner, especially after you saw what happened to Donald Sterling. And Jim Dolan's never going to forgive that. I'm just telling you, he's never going to forgive that.
3: Nor should he when he says stuff like, he said he's a plantation owner.
0: Well, that's what I'm saying.
3: I mean, what are you doing? And, but yeah, so Stephen A. is saying that Dolan's got to give it up and get over it? What are you, nuts?
0: He is implying the worst thing that you could possibly imply about an owner of any sports franchise in this country, especially an NBA franchise.
3: Now, I remember when it went down and Dolan went on, I forget what show it was. I think it was on the other station where Dolan went on and had like a binder worth of stuff that he was like reading off bad about Charles Oakley. And I was like, this isn't good. That was years and years and years ago. My point being is that I haven't heard him say a thing about Oakley in like, what, 5, 6, 7 years? I don't even know. And Oakley's going out publicly and use this Knicks run to get back onto that pedestal with his hammer.
0: He'll never be welcome back as long as Jim Dolan is the owner. No matter what anybody says.
3: Yeah, it's.
0: I mean, after everything he's a billionaire. He's a smart businessman. You know, he finally even said it. You know, I'm sorry it took so long, but we're finally here. We won the championship. He spent billions and billions and billions of dollars on all sorts of players, all sorts of front office people to try to get this thing right. And he finally found the right mix of people to run the organization and to play for the organization. And in the midst of all of this, there's been one guy who basically has lost his mind and has cast aspersions and very harsh criticisms towards the guy who's done so much for so many. And you're going to think for one second that now because we've won a championship, we're going to just bury all of that crap? I don't think so.
3: Well, especially with the run up to the championship, Oakley coming back out and saying all these things again. Now, I mean, if you would have told me that this thing was quiet for the last number of years and nobody said anything about it and they were just waiting to maybe have a conversation, that'd be a different talking point, a different conversation. But Charles Oakley, I mean, I said it prior to this Stephen A. Smith take that, like, I had to stop putting him on the podcast to say the same thing during this Knicks run. Like, now is not the time for this. All the fans are happy. We don't want to be focusing on this relationship and this negativity from Charles Oakley.
0: No, it's about the team that accomplished this year. And it was great to see the older players around the team.
3: Yeah, Ewing and
0: see Starks and Ewing and Allen Houston and all those guys, especially Allen Houston, and Starks for that matter, they've been a part of this franchise. You know, they buried the hatchet with Patrick Ewing when Patrick Ewing left. That it was not a good time because that's when Jim Dolan actually took over.
3: Yeah.
0: The Knicks and the Garden and the Rangers. But they finally buried the hatchet on that one. And they've welcomed Patrick back, and it's great to see Patrick being a part of this whole thing. You know, those guys, and it's unfortunate what happened with Oakley. It's unfortunate that Oakley showed up the way he did at the Garden and got unruly and then accused the

0: security guards as being henchmen for the plantation owner. I mean, come on, man. I mean, like, are these people, do they not realize what Charles Oakley has done?
1: Apparently not. I mean, apparently not. And recently, too. Like, this wasn't something like you're pulling quotes up from 10 years ago. This is stuff that he was saying as recently as last week.
2: Hey-o.
0: Yeah, and I don't even want to really talk about it because it really does kind of put a little bit of a downer towards what the Knicks have done here for the first time in 53 years.
1: Yeah, so let's take a break then. Huh?
0: That's why I love talking about what OG is staring into space when he's being asked a question. Right. Or we got an Instagram Live from Mikal Bridges that's unbelievable.
1: Yeah.
0: And a bunch of guys that really seem to like and care for each other very much.
1: Well, let's get back to it then. It is Boomer and Geo on the Fan and CBS Sports Network. Big week, guys. The 126th U.S. Open at Shinnecock Hills. And Father's Day. 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
0: I'm wearing one of my favorite Flag and Anthem shirts today.
1: I got a Flag and Anthem polo, very summery polo on as well.
0: Yeah, you look very summery. You look very nice.
1: Well, thank you. You look nice as well, Boomer.
0: And we were talking about Father's Day. You know what else you can get your dad? If you're looking for a gift that he's actually going to use, you know what to get him. It's called the Chef IQ Sense Smart Meat Thermometer, the wireless meat thermometer that connects right to your phone and tells you exactly when your food is done.
1: Yeah, and you think I'm kidding about all my friends using this? I am going to go back to this group text message here from last night. Look at this. This is a screenshot in my friend's group text message. What is that?
0: It says 71.8 degrees, flip food at 109. In about 7 minutes worth of time.
1: Yeah. 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
4: 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The NFL supplemental draft is officially back. For the first time in years, the league will utilize the rare July draft process to handle the unprecedented fallout of Brendan Sorsby. It resets the offseason landscape, giving quarterback needy teams a sudden option. I'm Greg Toll.
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7: 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So, in thinking about the teams where it felt unbelievable for them to win, the Knicks were always right up there. As I mentioned, just James Dolan holding the Larry O'Brien trophy was just a tough thing for me to envision with how many bad years that they had. Now, there's only really one team left in town that feels impossible.
8: Watching now, Woody Johnson hold up the
7: Lombardi.
8: Yeah. Lombardi trophy.
7: That's it. Now, I'm not saying that there aren't droughts. There's a ton of droughts. I mean, the Mets, it's been 86. But that doesn't feel impossible. The Rangers since 94 does not feel like I could envision that. Because I was alive when it happened. And with the Mets, they've got the money. They've got the owner. They've been to World Series. They've had some success. But the Jets winning the Super Bowl, that's the thing now that's left that still, even after the Knicks have won, feels impossible. It still does. Just envisioning that. Even though I watched the Knicks with the Larry O'Brien trophy on Saturday night and still watching them with it, I still can't picture. I cannot picture that Lombardi coming out with that music and then all the Jets touching it and feeling it and putting their fingerprints on it. And then all of a sudden, you know, Jim Nantz or whoever's doing it hands it to Woody Johnson. He goes, "Hey, we did it. We did it." Now, there may come somebody along the, whatever you want to say Jalen Brunson was in part of the building blocks that go up to, he ended up being the most important one. But maybe that guy ends up on the Jets and you get that roster and you start to believe.
8: It would have to be like a Cade Klubnick in this case. It's not going to be Geno Smith. It's got to be like a Jackson Dart type. They have to have that young stud quarterback that just galvanizes the entire team, just the way that every team needs a point guard. Like when they signed Jalen Brunson, you can go back and listen to everything we said. They finally got a real point guard to run the team. And we hadn't had one When was the last time we had a legitimate point guard that was, we could say, was ours and he was going to be there for the next 10 years? We hadn't had one.
7: Well, I mean, there were guys that had names, but they never worked out.
8: No.
7: Marbury and Steve Francis.
8: These are all the entitled guys. These are all the guys that got drafted high, went somewhere else, made a lot of money, and then came here and then just did what they did.
7: I really had to go back to like Chris Childs and Charlie Ward.
8: Exactly.
7: I mean, those guys were tough. They knew what to do with the basketball. Like, those guys were good basketball players. And then you're right. It was just one of those things. So yeah, I mean, it would have to be a quarterback. And really, it's not like we all started to think that the Knicks could be champions because we saw how they were playing. You know, it's really that group. And then all of that stuff ends up going away. All the history starts going away when you see the special nature of that particular group. So maybe that's when we'll start to believe. I actually believed that it was going to happen with that Mark Sanchez, Rex Ryan group.
8: Because there was close.
7: So
8: they were
7: much
8: close.
7: Momentum behind them.
8: They were close.
7: And it did feel like Rex was the guy who could break a curse like that.
8: Who could overcome everything yes. else. Even having a young quarterback as opposed to having a seasoned quarterback like, you know, Sean McVay needed in Matthew Stafford.
7: Sure.
8: You know, so you still have to have that guy. Gino could have a good year this year. I expect him to have a decent year. I think he'll turn around his stats from last year. He's not going to throw nearly the amount of interceptions. They're going to give him opportunities to throw a lot of touchdown passes this year if he plays all 17 games. And, you know, I think that their offense is going to be so much better just because I know what's going on over there in terms of the way they're being coached, the way they're being taught. So I think that that's going to have a significant impact on the team in a positive way. But to be realistic and to be honest, Super Bowl, nah. Not yet.
7: Well,
8: not
7: obviously,
8: they're going to need more at that main position. You got to have that guy at that position. I'm sorry. And, you know, I don't know if it's Cade Klubnik. Maybe it will turn out to be that guy or somebody next year. Then you got to wait another couple of years. Is there another quarterback that may be available? Or maybe does Gino play out of his mind and has this, you know, renaissance here as the New York Jet quarterback and he leads them at least to the playoffs? I don't, you know. That's the hope.
7: Yeah. So, yeah, that's the next one, really the only one that feels just out of reach as we sit here now. But, you know, the Knicks felt out of reach for decades.
8: I kind of feel like, you know, in basketball and in football, the basketball team needs a top-end point guard. They have to have one. He's the quarterback of the team. You could play one, you can have Wembanyama, but if you don't have, maybe Dylan Harper will be that guy for them next year or the next 10 years. And that will be the pairing that will get them back to the finals. But if you don't have that guy like Jalen Brunson that is willing to do the dirty work as well as the hard lifting late in the game, you're not going to win in the NBA. And, you know, that's all these teams have that one guy that seems to have the ball in his hand 75% of the time that does that. And the Knicks finally got themselves a point guard when they signed him.
7: Let's go to Brian, who's in Levittown. What's going on, Brian?
0: Not much. How you guys doing?
7: Good. What's up?
0: Not much. So watching OG's interview yesterday and him high as a kite and then seeing just him give them a simple answer reminded me of Bobby Boucher in The Waterboy at LT's camp. he's like, the quarterback says hike, and I go tackle the quarterback unless he gives it to someone else, and then I go tackle him.
7: Yeah.
0: And LT's like, next point, don't smoke crack. It just reminded me of that. What do you guys think?
7: Yeah, you know what? I had forgotten about that scene now that you reminded me of it. Yes, I certainly do remember the movie. I mean, it's just so simple in OG's mind. Like, I work hard, I do the right things, you know, and that's how I do it. But he's also, I mean,
8: look at how great he looks, though. He's got the white pants on, he's got the blue shirt on.
7: It's like and a zip up jacket. I love that.
8: Is that a jacket? Yeah. Okay, so he's just sitting there and he's just like looking.
7: Eyes barely open. Yeah, I mean, listen, good for him. And I'm glad that everybody had a good time.
8: We've all been there, man.
7: Not after a championship on national TV, but I know what you mean.
8: Yes.
7: Look at this. Number one Tibbs detractor in all the world, Henry in Queens. Henry, good morning. How are you?
9: I'm doing fine. How you feel? Rise and shine.
7: Yeah, rise and shine. Listen, Henry, man, you were certainly right. I didn't like Tibbs getting fired. You were all over it. Mike Brown ended up being the coach that put them over the top. I know that you just wanted Tibbs out, period. But boy, going back to those phone calls, man, you look like a genius.
9: Well, let me explain something to you. I said you get rid of Tibbs and Randall. They when you have lemon, you make lemonade. When they got rid of Tibbs and Randall, they made Gatorade. And I told you they was going to the championship. I told you. You didn't believe me. Boomer and Gio, y'all two, did not believe me.
7: Yeah, you
9: and
7: know.
9: And now look where they're sitting at.
7: Yeah, well.
9: They're sitting on top of the throne.
7: That's right.
9: The refs were dirty. The refs were dirty. They were setting it up for the Knicks to lose. I speak the truth.
7: Yeah, listen.
9: The refs were very dirty, and they know it. Especially, I'm not going to call no names. But anyway, the refs were dirty.
7: Why not? And why aren't you afraid to call the names out?
9: No, the mob. I don't want to call the refs names out. They know who they are. Okay. They were dirty.
7: Okay.
9: They were dirty throughout the whole thing. When from the word go, when they shoved Brunson head, come on, where were you, in the bathroom?
8: Well, I'll tell you what, who is for dirty is Victor Wembanyama. That's who's dirty.
9: That's what I'm talking about.
8: Yes.
9: Him too. And listen, he's a crybaby. He's a crybaby. He don't have his way. He's tight.
7: Yeah, Henry, and listen, great hearing from you.
8: And by the way, it wasn't like we were discarding what Henry was saying when he called in. You know, we just didn't. We were shocked when Tibbs was let go. Now, Tibbs was brought here for a purpose by Leon Rose in the beginning. And that was to stabilize the franchise as the coach, as to be the hard-ass, defensive-first, kind of slow-it-down coach. And quite frankly, he had a lot of success here. And unfortunately, there were a number of injuries that he had to deal with in the playoffs.
7: Yep.
8: Significant injuries, by the way. And somebody, whether it be Mikal Bridges or whether it be Rick Brunson, remember, because we talk about Shiv Spot,
10: yeah,
8: and everything.
10: Yeah, Shiv Spot, yeah.
8: You know, like, whoever it was decided that, you know, they needed to move on from Tibbs and bring in somebody. And they didn't know they wanted Jason Kidd.
7: Yeah, that was the number one guy. And Jason Kidd ends up getting an extension and then fired after the season.
8: And, you know, certainly goes down to the fourth or fifth choice. And that turns out to be Mike Brown. And Mike Brown, to his credit, you know, he came here and this was a good team already. This was a seasoned veteran basketball team with really great leaders and a great bunch of guys who seem to really like each other. So a little bit easier to step into that as opposed to stepping in and having Carmelo try to run the triangle offense.
7: Yeah.
8: You know what I'm saying? So he stepped into a really good situation. And you know what he probably did? He probably said, okay, we're going to play offensive basketball. We're going to run it up and down the court and we're going to be really athletic. And that's what they turned out to be.
7: Yeah, now if I remember correctly, Henry was actually calling about Tibbs being fired before he got fired. So he was like, he has to go, he has to go, he has to go.
8: That's true.
7: And then he ends up getting fired. He calls up, he goes, listen, I told you, guy needed to go. And then ends up being, you know, Mike Brown and leads him to the championship. So yeah, he's, you know, he's allowed to gloat for sure. And I am thrilled, just like you are, that that move ended up working out the way that it did. Joe's in Queens. What's going on, Joe?
11: Hey, good morning, guys. Crazy take. I don't know if Mark Messier, number 11, Rangers won after 54 years. Jalen Brunson, number 11, Knicks win after 53. Maybe Geno Smith changes number to number 11, and maybe the Jets get some good luck.
7: Yeah, hey, listen, Joe. I mean, I don't know if that's going to work out for Geno. He's hopefully has a decent year. But it's going to take more than the number 11 to get the Jets to do anything in 2026.
12: Same old Jets.
7: Just win a few more games. That's it.
8: Well, you know.
7: Start building forward.
8: They got a good offensive line. They got a stable of running backs. They have solid tight ends. They drafted a guy in the first round who's going to be good. They got wide receivers now. Garrett Wilson should be really happy with this offense. And now there's going to be a game plan, a legitimate game plan and a map for the quarterback to follow. I'm telling you, and it's going to be sharper than you've seen in the last few years, just simply because of the seasoned coaches that they now have on the offensive side of the ball.
7: Ray in Babylon. What's going on, Ray?
13: Good morning, guys. Boomer, your words to God's ears. I just really hope that that all comes together under Frank Reich's, I guess, I'm not going to say leadership, but he's going to have huge impact. But the point I wanted to make was that, and I'm a Jet fan, is that it just seems with the Jets to have zero connectivity the way that the Knicks did. The Jets always seem to play like independent contractors where, you know, everyone's just playing for the next contract. Everyone's a crybaby that they're not getting the ball enough, they're not getting the blocks, or whatever it may be. Whereas the Knicks, not only did you see the connectivity, but it was just the selflessness. Brunson giving up money to bring Josh Hart in. And then there's the fairy tale that these guys, you know, Hart, Bridges, and, Brunson won the NCAA championship, and now here they are 10 years later. But it's the selflessness and the wholesomeness that this Knicks team has that's lacking with the Jets. And just one point. What are you guys doing Father's Day? I don't know what to do on Father's Day. I was thinking about taking the boat out, but there's going to be a lot of people out there. Gio, are you taking the boat out on Father's Day?
7: I have not looked at the weather. You got to remember,
8: I will be sitting in front of the television watching the U.S. Open I always do every Father's Day.
7: Yeah, I mean, that's right. So it's there's the last round of the U.S. Open. If it's close, which I would imagine that it's going to be, I'm going to have to be home for that. But, I mean, we'll take a look at the weather. I don't know. I mean, you can't. The freaking wind and the rain, you never know until the day before. I mean, I got banged by the forecast on Friday. Go out to the beach Friday after the show, sitting there, wonderful, it's perfect, and it just feels perfect. I look at the forecast, it's like a chance of thunderstorms, 4 o'clock, you know, bad, 5 o'clock, really bad. You know, like they've got the little red exclamation point next to it on the Weather Channel app.
8: Yeah.
7: Small craft advisories are flying at me. So I'm like, I said, but it's so, I mean, it's perfect out now, but I'm not a dummy. I know these thunderstorms can roll in. I don't see anything, but I'm like, it's just not worth it. I don't need to be caught in something here. I don't need to drown out here with Gina, you know?
8: You could walk across the Great South Bay. You're not going to drown.
7: Yeah, well, you know what I mean. I don't need the boat to get capsized, everything else, with the strong winds. So I got to go back. I go back and, of course, stay beautiful. Stay beautiful the whole time. Not a single drop of rain. A clap of thunder.
8: You know, it could be pouring rain in Garden City in Manhasset and be beautiful in Sayville.
7: Yeah,
8: we live on an island.
7: We do. I mean, it could even be, you know, pouring rain on the mainland and beautiful over at Fire Island.
8: The mainland.
7: You know what I mean? So you never know. He's asking me if I'm taking my boat out on Father's Day. He doesn't know what to do. That's a weird question, right?
8: Well, yeah, he may not be a golfer, and I don't know.
7: Maybe he's not even a father. Maybe he's just asking us what we're doing. All right, it is Boomer and Geo on the Fan and CBS Sports Network. Quick break, another Jerry Recco update coming up in just a few minutes. Oh, yeah, look at this. It's Father's Day, and fathers like gifts, and they like gifts that involve meat.
8: That's exactly right. So here's a gift he'll actually use this year. You know what to get him. It's the Chef IQ Sense. We've been talking about it for over a year now. It's a wireless meat thermometer that connects right to your phone and tells you exactly when your food is done. 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Not just one, 3 of them.
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10: 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Sunny today with a high of 78. It's 62 right now in New York City.
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14: From the 1010 Winds Traffic Center, I'm Karen Stewart with theinjurylawyer.com, Fan Highway Patrol. 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Beginning at 9 this morning, we're going to start seeing all these closures leading up to Penn Station, 42nd Street included, which will be closed between 1st and 12th Avenues. We're going to see 5th and 6th Avenue closures, 41st, 40th, 33rd. 32nd and 33rd Streets will shut down, too, between 6th and 7th Avenues to accommodate the New Jersey Transit queue at Penn Station. And on top of all this, Vice President Vance is in town. Gridlock conditions in frozen zones as he makes his way down to Disney Hudson Square to be on The View. Over the Hudson River, the inbound GW Bridge upper's 55 with a crash on the shoulder approaching the tolls. The lower level's 45 minutes. The inbound Lincoln's 50. And the inbound Holland's an hour from the Plaza Skyway. 40 minutes from the Newark Bay Extension. And the Staten Island bound Outerbridge crossing heavy. We've got a crash. The right lane is what's blocked there. And LIRR today through Friday, some LIRR trains are running on a revised schedules to allow for additional service to the U.S. Open at Shinnecock Hills. 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
7: 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He's got another update for us. What's up, Jerry?
26: 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So you tell me, because I found this clip. I think you were talking about it with Bridges, with Hart, and Brunson. Is this NBC?
7: Yeah, I'm pretty sure it was NBC, yeah.
26: So this is where he acknowledges, Mikal Bridges, that he was already drinking nice and early in the morning.
27: Are you tired?
28: That shot woke me up a little bit. That shot took earlier kind of woke me up.
27: You took a shot of...
29: Yeah, you took a shot?
27: Why didn't you give us a shot?
29: At 9 o'clock? Called a hotline.
26: All right, so he admits there at 9 o'clock that he's had a drink or two. Okay, fine. And then you get to this Instagram live post, which I wasn't aware of until I heard you guys referencing it. So here you go. Here he is revealing his tequila of choice in the moment.
28: What am I drinking? 808? What the...
26: Mm-hmm. Here he is acknowledging that he's drinking a little early.
28: Let me in, man. Lock in. And oh, hey, bro, what the f*** is going on, bro?
26: Yeah, what's going on? And there, here he just sounds high, quite frankly, man.
28: F them picks. Be nice, man. We still got more to prove, man. Still could have been better, man.
26: Hey, man. Here he introduces the song from Coldplay.
28: Lost by Coldplay? Come on, bro. You can't tell me that's not a banger, bro. I'm on a play shirt right now.
26: A banger.
7: You can't tell me it's not a banger, bro.
26: Yeah. Then he starts singing along.
28: I might shed a tear. Okay, I might shed a tear. Listen to this.
30: Because I'm losing doesn't mean I'm lost.
28: I can cry to this song, bro. No cap, bro. Like, what the? Then he's having a good time, man.
26: Then as he's doing it, he sees Jalen Brunson on TV and decides to make goat noises.
28: Jalen on a view this morning. JB, bat, goat, bat.
7: And what's best about this, because people, most people know the Knicks personalities at this point. We never saw any of this from Mikal Bridges ever. When he was with the Nets, when he's with the Knicks, when he's with the Suns, like never.
26: Perhaps my favorite clip is where he says Brunson deserves to be honored.
28: Build that little big-headed ass statue, bro.
29: Little big-headed ass statue?
7: Build that little big-headed ass a statue. Yeah.
29: Yes. I know we've all kind of been there, you know?
7: Oh, where he's, well, yeah. I mean, when we've had some drinks and...
26: Or, did you go on Instagram Live and do it?
7: Yeah, I haven't done that, but yeah. I mean, he's just... we've all been there, but people expect it out of us. You know what I mean?
29: They expect it out of us?
7: Oh, yeah.
29: Really? I think we've had our own shocking moments.
7: I mean, when we're hanging out and whatever, we're having a few.
29: Yeah.
7: People expect us to be fun and talk about things. Mikhail Bridges,
29: I'm
7: never
29: still
7: seen
29: drunk, Eddie.
26: And he's not OG, but he does show little emotion.
7: Right. Agree.
29: Yes.
7: Yep.
29: I think part of what OG's doing is that he's playing into it, too. Like, playing into who he is, like, steadfast, quiet.
7: Maybe.
29: I do think that. I think he's probably playing along a little bit.
26: And then the last one, and this one you're going to love, this is Bridges basically saying Brunson is not satisfied.
0: He's very happy. I know he is. But if you don't think that not ready for another run, then I don't know, JP.
29: That's what I'm talking about.
26: It's not about one. It's about going and getting more than one. So, a couple of other things that have come out over the last 24 hours, maybe even longer than that, well, I guess going all the way back to Saturday night, was the fact that Victor Wembanyama and a lot of the Spurs walked off the court without
29: shaking hands.
26: Yeah. Yes. So, we'll get to the one who, of course, had no problem with it, and that is noted Spurs fan and Nick hater, Michelle Beadle, on her podcast.
1: One of my favorite things that's come out of all of this is the crying that has occurred because it appeared Wemby didn't shake the hands of the Knicks afterwards, and now we don't like that. It's arrogant, and he's a bad guy. There's a lot of Knicks fans doing that, to whom I respond, go burn something else down and maybe not worry about what's classy and what's not. That being said, you guys are former players. How are we feeling?
26: All right, so Lou Williams is one of those former players, and he basically says that's kind of bush league.
2: As far as the handshaking thing, we can't give him an excuse or give the rest of that team excuses like that. Hard-fought battles, everybody knows, it's to shake hands. You congratulate your opponent, and you move on with it. He don't have to be overly, but, you know, obviously you saw Brunson heading over to shake his hand. He beelines out. All of these things are going to be under a microscope.
26: Because it was the finals and everybody's watching, and he basically said no one knew that Wembanyama had this a-hole mentality until he was on the big stage. Then there's Draymond Green on his Odyssey podcast. The Spurs were just wrong.
5: I would have loved for the Spurs players to be there for him to shake their hand. They walked off. That was disappointing.
26: He says,
29: thank you, Draymond Green.
7: And this is also a guy who spent most of his career kicking his opponents in the balls.
29: And meanwhile, the NHL players, they do line up and they do shake each other's hands.
7: And
29: that's been something that's been a part of the culture of the NHL for, you know, ever since the beginning.
7: Listen, the NBA, they don't line up in that way, but I did see
29: the last
7: 10 years of guys meeting and hugging and talking and
29: congratulations. A lot of these guys have all played on the same team together. Like Jeremy Sochan played at the Spurs. You would think that, you know, listen, he was antagonizing Wemby, which was
7: great.
29: No question about it.
7: Yeah.
26: Here was another one from Green. Says you must address your opponent that just beat you.
5: When you go mano a mano, toe to toe, blow for blow with a team, and they get the better of you, those that become champions look them in their eyes and say, respect, congratulations, well deserved. And then you go to the locker room.
26: But that's not what the Spurs did. And this might be my favorite one. He's basically saying the Knicks really got one on San Antonio going forward.
5: If you lead a court and you don't look me in my face and I just beat you, I actually know that I own you forever. Because you couldn't even look me in the face.
26: I love that.
7: Yeah, good thing. That's Draymond, I've disagreed with his Knicks takes, but
26: pretty
7: hearing
26: good.
7: That is awesome. I own you forever.
26: That's pretty good.
29: Well, they did beat him in the cup final, too.
7: Yeah. And true. I forgot about this, or maybe I didn't even see it when it first happened, but remember the 61-point game that Jalen Brunson had against the Spurs, and the Spurs won? So, you know, Wemby had the ball when the buzzer went off. And he's thinking Jalen Brunson might want the ball because it's a 61-point game. He takes it, holds onto it like this, and then throws it into the crowd. So, like, he's sort of been like this since he's been in the NBA.
26: Yeah.
7: Because that was last year.
26: I thought he was such a likable guy, and he did not come across that way.
29: Like I said, I give him so much credit around the All-Star game because he made it competitive.
26: He is chippy.
29: I mean, but now, man, he's turned out to be.
7: But
29: like
7: there's chippy
29: total
7: in a
29: French douche.
7: Yeah.
26: Yes.
7: Right. Exactly. I mean, it's a there's chippy in a respectful championship way, and there's chippy in a French douche way, apparently.
26: Yeah.
8: He's a cocky ass.
7: Wemby is. A cocky ass.
29: Yes.
26: And then there's one more from Green. This is about the basketball, not about the handshaking. Just about Jalen Brunson, who left no doubts that he deserved that MVP trophy.
5: He was the finals MVP for sure. When he, throughout a series, I always talk about players swinging series. Mikal Bridges had his time. OG Anunoby had his time. Jose Alvarado had his time. When it all came down to it, Jalen Brunson did exactly what closers do.
26: It's pretty good.
29: Now the question is, do you extend him now or do you wait?
7: Yeah, I'm not. Well, he's going to want it.
29: And by the way, Jim Dolan is separating both the Knicks and the Rangers from Madison Square Garden as a public entity. And the Knicks are probably worth, I would think, somewhere north of $10 billion. This is why he's doing it.
7: Yeah.
29: And guess who's helping him do this and winning a championship? Is that guy right there. As we watch him on CBS Sports Network, Jalen Brunson. Not the whole team did, yes, for sure. But there's your leader, and there's your guy, and there's your finals MVP.
26: And here was Dolan when he addressed the team back in early April before the postseason began, basically telling, boy, if you win this,
8: it will stick with you the rest of your lives. And if you don't win, you'll be thinking about it the rest of your lives.
26: Well, they did win, and they can think about it for the rest of their lives and have their have the banner hung at the Garden very soon.
7: He also said he's going to get their significant other's championship rings as well.
26: He did, yes.
29: Oh, he's going to take care of everybody.
26: Yeah, I have it here.
7: Do you have
26: somewhere
7: to be married, though, for that to happen? Because, you know, you can't, like, how, there's got to be, you've been with this person for X amount of years. You can't get a championship ring if you're only with OG Anunoby for, like, the last 3 months or something.
29: Well,
7: you know what I mean?
29: Well, they have about 15 players, so they'll say, you know, that's 30 rings.
8: So when you go home and you talk to your brides and your significant others, yeah, I do want you to tell them one thing that I said. When we win the championship, right, we will get rings. And when we get rings, so will they.
7: Yeah, I mean, which I think is awesome.
29: It's a pendant, by the way. Usually it's a pendant. Like the top of the ring is what they give the wife or the significant other.
7: Well, they're getting the whole ring this time.
29: Yeah.
26: It's what it sounds like.
29: Oh, and it's going to be, I'm sure it's going to be a huge ring.
7: Yeah, I mean, of course. It's Jim Dolan. Think, he's not going to so spare you, an expense.
29: I mean, what do you put on that ring? You got to put on that ring 16-3. One of the great runs of all time. Maybe not the greatest run, but maybe like the third greatest run of all
26: time.
29: Pretty
26: close.
29: So I think it's the third greatest run of all time. And then, but you got 9 straight road wins, and you closed out every single team you played, right, with the exception of Atlanta, right? So the other 3 teams all were on the road in their building.
7: Well, Atlanta was on the road in their building, too, when they clinched.
29: Oh, that's right, yeah. So yeah, they only lost one road game, and that was Game 3, and that was Game 1 in Atlanta.
7: Right.
26: Man, they went almost 2 months without losing a game.
29: So they didn't lose on the road.
26: Right.
29: Except for one game, and that was Game 3 of the Atlanta series, which was the first game in Atlanta.
26: Speaking of losing, the Mets played last night and lost.
9: And Suarez flies one out to center field. Ewing started in, now goes back to the warning track at the wall. It's out of here. A grand slam for Eugenio Suarez. His second home run of the night. His 9th grand slam of his career. And the Mets have been dunked in the second inning. It's 9-0 Cincinnati.
26: Oh, they were dumped all right. Gary Cohen on SNY, 12-0 would be the final score as the Mets scored 0 runs. Yet, I guess because they put some guys on base along the way, glass half full for Carlos Mendoza.
10: Even though we were down big from the second inning, I thought the guys, you know, continued to put together some really good at bat, but again, not enough.
26: They didn't score.
7: They lost 12. It's almost like he was saying that so fast, so people didn't understand what he was going to say. It's like, even though we were getting killed, the other guys were going to... You know, like, he was just like, hey, I had your guys back. What was that? Carlos, what did you just say? Oh, I said they put a good old back. And they give up. It's just a joke.
26: You lost 12-0, sir.
7: I think they were good at bats.
29: Okay, so you got tomorrow.
11: Child pornography, pedophile, whatever it is.
26: Oh, funny. funny. Anyhow, the Mets are now 32-40. The Reds are 34-37. Kodai Senga the start tonight against Brady Singer. The Yankees are back in action. They play the first place White Sox. Gerrit Cole and Davis Martin are the starters there. And since it is the week of the U.S. Open at Shinnecock, we are starting to hear from some of the players, including Wyndham Clark, who had his issues last year, as we know, damaging those lockers at Oakmont.
3: Yeah, that was a really challenging time, and you know, it's something I've deeply regretted and feel awful that I did that. But there were so many good lessons in that that really taught me a bunch.
26: They like don't destroy someone right. else's property.
7: It was a really challenging time. What about the locker? That locker had a way bigger challenge than you did. But I don't think that they're in the actual Shinnecock locker room. I think they built them like a temporary thing. The
29: Shinnecock locker room's not big enough.
7: Yeah. So, right. So nobody's in there. Like, not even like anybody. So it's just.
26: I think you really have at it.
29: Then. Yeah. Members. Yeah. Just the members could go in there. Right. I would imagine.
7: Take a chainsaw to it this year, Wyndham.
26: So there you go.
7: All right, Jerry. See you next hour. It's Boomer and Geo coming to you live from the Build Ford Tough Studio. You gotta try Spike Date if you haven't already. It is the drink of the summer of 2026. 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
13: From the 1010 Winds Traffic Center, I'm Karen Stewart with theinjurylawyer.com, Van Highway Patrol. Presented by the Rothenberg Law Firm, it's a gridlock alert day today in the city because of the FIFA World Cup and everybody heading out towards Penn Station. We're going to see a full closure coming up soon at 9 from 32nd and 33rd Streets between 6th and 7th Avenues to accommodate the NJ Transit queue at Penn Station. We will see closures of 42nd Street between 1st and 12th Avenues and the likes of 5th and 6th Avenue through the 40s and 33rd between 7th and 8th Avenues. We will keep you posted. Most of the vice presidents in town today. great day to do it. Gridlock conditions and frozen zones as he travels around. He's taping The View at Disney Hudson Square on Hudson and Spring Streets. Traveling over to the Hudson River, the inbound George is 45 for both levels. The Lincoln's an hour. The Holland's an hour from the Pulaski Skyway. 35 minutes from the newer Bay Extension. At the East River, the Throgs Neck and Whitestone are okay. The inbound RFK is very busy. And in New Jersey, westbound 4. Delayed into Hackensack Avenue in Hackensack. 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
1: So is anybody, I want to talk to Youssef. I want to know how his, how he did what he did, how he got to the stadium. I want to know that.
2: You want to know all those things from
1: now,
2: Youssef?
1: Now, some people that have sent me some of their own experiences getting to New York, New Jersey Stadium said it was okay. It was fine. That, you know,
2: you know somebody who went?
1: And a bunch of people went.
2: I thought you were friends with smart people.
1: I didn't say they weren't sitting in private suites.
2: I can't imagine having to travel there. Now, if I were Youssef and it was a once in a lifetime and I was born in another country where my family still lives and my country's team was playing at MetLife Stadium where I now live, I would 100% be there. But for me and my life and soccer, it feels like the dumbest thing in the world to go into.

0: jailhouse with the Esteban's tickets, Ecuador, on June 25th. So I'm happy for those guys. You know, I'm happy that they get to see their country's teams.
1: You got to be thankful that there are no French people in your life. You didn't have to get them tickets.
0: Yeah, I wouldn't have any French people in my life. Come on, you know? After the NBA Finals, certainly kick them right out.
1: Mm-hmm. French douche.
0: And Al still hates France from some sort of political situation during the Reagan administration.
2: Yeah, 1986, Boomer. Remember we wanted to go bomb Gaddafi?
1: Yeah.
2: And we said to France, hey, we're just going to fly over.
1: So and they wouldn't let him fly over, yeah.
2: Jerks.
1: Yeah. No, it's just like Emmanuel Macron now speaking for all of Europe against the United States. Same thing.
0: Yeah. So, I mean.
1: There you go.
0: Friend, I wouldn't get a French guy a World Cup ticket. What are you, nuts? Hell no. Yeah, I'm sure there was apparently the Moroccan team. I was disappointed. Only like two players on the Moroccan team actually born in Morocco. That bummed me out. Feels non-authentic. You know?
1: Yeah.
0: Because I feel like if you're in Morocco, you got to be Moroccans. Like here, like, I guess you got to be, I don't know. There's just something about, where were they born?
1: Yeah, I don't know either. I have no idea what the requirements are to make it legitimate to be a part of a national team. I'm not sure.
0: Yeah. Well, let's just stay quiet and look it up. What do you think?
1: I mean, maybe we just put Steve Cohen in charge of the national team.
0: Mm.
1: Get Messi, get all those guys to come over to play for America.
0: Why not?
1: Why not?
0: I mean, Messi's sort of been living here, right, with Miami.
1: And Ronaldo, get ready to get him.
0: Yeah.
1: Get Mbappe.
0: Get Mbappe, Ronaldo.
1: Get them all on the same team. Put them in red, white, and blue, and let's go.
0: Let's go to Ryan in Queens. What's going on, Ryan?
3: What's going on, guys? Great show. You guys got me through my long drive in the morning. I love you guys. Thank you.
0: All right, Ryan. Thank you.
3: And just calling about Tibbs, man. And the guy put the Knicks on the map. He did what he had to do. No hate there. He did his thing, but the reason why he had so many injuries, the guy had a 5.5-man rotation. Mike Brown really set the pieces in place and played his bench the way he needed to play them. You know?
0: Oh, here he is. Yes, and absolutely, Ryan. I was about to, when Boomer said that Tibbs dealt with a lot of injuries, I'm going to say there are going to be people that say it was mostly Tibbs' fault. I don't think it was mostly his fault.
1: He had a 9-man rotation.
0: I don't think it was mostly his fault.
1: He didn't have a 5.5-man rotation. He had a 9-man rotation.
0: Yeah, what is even a 5.5-man rotation?
1: Nobody had a 5.5-man rotation.
0: Boomer's got lots of questions for you, Youssef, so we'll get his microphone on here, Rami. So very good.
4: I'm here for Boomer.
0: Yes, that's
1: well,
0: right.
1: Well, thank you, Youssef.
4: Who let the dogs out?
0: Who let the dogs out?
1: That's right, So your team ends up with a draw. Morocco, you know, has a draw with Brazil, which is a huge thing for you, right?
4: I mean, yeah, it was good.
1: All right, so you had a great experience.
4: Oh yeah, Mr. Boomer, you have no idea. It was so beautiful. I mean, I can't believe that.
0: How many Moroccan fans do you think were there as compared to Brazilian fans?
4: Well, my area, you know, because you guys hooked me up with the good spot.
1: Yeah, I was worried about you because I saw a lot of yellow. And I saw a little bit of red. I'm thinking, man, I hope Youssef is in the middle of red.
4: Brazilian killing us.
0: Yeah.
4: There were a lot of them there.
0: Yeah.
1: All right.
0: Yeah.
1: So you were in the middle of Brazilian fans, or
4: I was in the middle.
1: Okay,
4: but it's like in the middle, like second deck.
1: Second deck. Yeah.
0: Okay.
1: Yeah.
0: All right.
1: That's the club deck over there.
4: Yeah,
1: nice club. Did you get some food and everything?
4: Oh, you have no idea. Okay. I have the life of
0: a king.
4: Yeah. No, I was a king. You know?
0: Yeah.
4: They treat me like crazy. But again, big shout out to Bill Corney. You know, he was just a nice human being.
0: He's really the guy
4: who did this. He was texting me, emailed me back and forth Saturday. Wish me good luck. Have fun. And thank you guys, you know.
1: So you went New Jersey Transit out of the city, and everything worked out well?
4: It was so easy.
1: Good.
4: Trust me, it was so easy. We got there like not even an hour.
0: Really?
4: Yeah.
0: How much was it? Do you remember? It's $100?
4: It was $98, almost $100.
1: Okay. Yeah, round trip.
4: A round trip. So to be honest with you, it's worth it. Who cares?
0: Yeah.
1: Well, that's what's in a lifetime.
4: If people paying $2,000, $3,000 for a ticket, do you think they would care about $100?
1: That's exactly what the Jersey politicians are saying.
0: Yeah.
1: But what do they care? They don't
4: care. To be honest with you, it's only here in New Jersey. But like whatever they play in, like Boston, Texas, whatever, it's all like nothing.
1: Yeah, because it's not New Jersey.
4: But you know how it is. They want to make money.
0: Well, of course.
4: I'm with them.

0: Right.
1: All right. Well, good. It worked out, though. You had a great time.
2: Just when I was heading back from the Penn Station to get the Archer and to go home. Oh, my God.
1: It was crazy.
2: That was like we're walking like a zombie. I swear to God, we're walking
3: that's great.
2: You know when you drive your car like a bumper to bumper?
0: Yeah,
2: how we raise them people, you know, all like having, you know, drunk people, you know.
1: Yes. Was everybody happy? Yeah. Everybody's
2: happy, to all be right. honest with you. Everybody's happy. They try to, you know, even, you know, save for people, you know.
1: Yeah, how about the Brazilian fans? Were they happy? I was watching that game and I was thinking, man, Morocco was owning that game early on.
2: Well, to be honest with you, because we score first.
1: Yes.
2: When I score, I drive them crazy.
0: Yeah.
2: You know, because I know them. I live with the Brazilian lady for almost 14 years.
1: Oh, really?
2: Yeah. My ex is Brazilian. My daughter is half Brazilian.
0: Yeah, yeah.
2: So I know them. So I was like dancing and crazy.
0: Oh, that's amazing.
2: And this guy, I was like, when he scored,
0: yeah.
2: So they give back to me.
0: Oh, I'm sure.
2: It was me and another Moroccan girl. She was so funny, too.
0: Oh, okay.
2: So we drive them, like, because we're like around all Brazilian.
0: Yeah,
1: okay,
0: yeah.
2: It was almost like our area is just like Brazilian.
0: So you were getting in their ass, huh?
2: I have no idea. And even though in the club,
0: yeah,
2: they taken it. They the beast. They drank because it was open bar.
1: Oh yeah.
2: Oh, you don't have no idea.
1: Oh, come on, listen. We have an idea.
0: I got an idea.
1: We know.
2: No, I know. I know. Yeah. I know they like to eat. They like to drink.
1: Welcome to what we call the good life.
2: Yeah. No. Listen. It's good to have money.
1: Let me ask you a question. Gio brought this up. How is it that Morocco only has two Moroccans on the team?
0: Born in Morocco.
1: The team.
2: We have like, you know, most of our team, you know, playing in Europe, you know, like we immigrants in Europe back in the days.
0: Yeah.
2: So that's how it is, you know, because we have the third generation in Europe.
1: So are these guys all blood relatives to Morocco, or
2: yeah, they like either the mother. I mean, one you know, one of defender.
0: Okay.
2: He's like his mother is from the mother is Moroccan.
1: Okay.
2: His father is from like Ghana or something like.
0: Okay.
2: Most of them are like mother.
1: So father. They have some blood relative.
2: No, they like the father. Most of them are like five of them is like father mother Moroccans.
1: Oh, I see. Okay.
2: Like Hakimi, like the mother and the father.
1: That guy's good.
2: Oh, yeah, he's the best.
1: He's the best guy.
2: He's the best.
1: That guy's pretty good, yeah.
2: So the rest is like the three of them or four of them, like the mother from different side. The father is Moroccan.
1: What is with these hydration breaks? What's this all about?
2: Mr. Boomer, you have no idea. I mean, those guys are beast. What? To play on that.
1: Hydration breaks now?
2: No.
1: These injuries?
2: The weather.
1: What weather? It was so beautiful
2: hot.
1: Out.
2: No. It was so hot.
1: Yeah, but they're going to have hydration breaks today for France.
2: No. They create this stuff since the World Cup from Qatar.
1: Oh, so this is all sponsorships.
2: It was too hot.
1: And yeah. Sponsored. They make more money on that.
2: Yeah, and they put
1: Powerade hydration breaks.
2: Yeah.
0: I saw that the Moroccan team had a hookah break, actually, during one of the timeouts. They were smoking the hookah. Like to smoke the hookah, right?
2: Oh, yeah.
0: You love smoking the hookah.
2: I'm a hookah guy.
0: You're a hookah guy.
2: Smoke that every day.
0: Yeah, that's right. No, I know you are. I know how you get down.
2: I couldn't give up that.
0: No, that's the one thing. Hey.
2: I mean, he just got home. Oh, the first day I put the charcoal in the front. To be honest with you, I paid the gym. I pay almost like $300. I didn't go. Time I put, excuse my language, I put my butt on the sofa. That's it.
0: That's fine. You're allowed to say that.
1: That's
0: perfect.
2: That's how it is.
0: It makes me feel great that you had an amazing time and it worked out.
2: You got to see the Times Square. You know, the Times Square.
1: Yeah, it's crazy. Oh, it was taken over by everybody.
0: Brazilians, you know,
2: today it's Argentina versus Algeria.
1: Oh, yeah. So you got Argentinians and Algerians.
2: Yeah. Oh,
1: do they like each other?
2: Yesterday.
1: They don't like each other, do they?
2: Huh?
1: The Argentinians and the Algerians don't like each other.
2: Nobody like Argentinians.
1: Really?
0: Nobody like.
1: Why is that? Because they.
0: Snobs?
2: Snobs. Yeah.
1: Very
0: really?
1: Snobby.
0: Who are they looking down on? Everybody?
2: Yeah, that's how it is.
0: Really?
2: I swear to God, I talk to any like from South America, like
0: they
2: whatever.
0: Look down on people.
2: Mexican, Bolivia, whatever. They tell them, Oh, you like Argentinians? Oh, my God.
0: Really?
2: They think they like it the best, you know.
0: Wow.
2: Yeah.
0: Well, they did win four years ago, right?
2: Did they win?
0: Yeah.
1: You know, they had like Wembanyama.
2: You have one of the best players. You know?
0: Well, of course.
2: Messi, and they have a good player around them. That's why, you know.
0: All right. Well, very good. It was great hearing from you. I'm so happy that you were able to do this. You brought your brother, right? Your brother went with
2: you?
0: Oh, yeah, he had a good time, too?
2: He was so happy.
0: Yeah.
2: The only thing, you know, we have, you know, when we got there, midlife. So, you know,
1: not midlife, New York, New Jersey.
2: New York, New Jersey, I'm sorry. New York, New Jersey.
0: Yeah.
2: So before the gates, because people got there like an hour before the opening of the gate, and there is no water. No nothing. That's the problem, people.
1: No hydration breaks for you guys.
2: Yeah, and it's not about me. It's like if you bring in like your daughter or your son, so that's the problem.
1: So you love soccer. You love this stuff, right?
2: I used to play.
1: But why so much fake injury? What is that whole thing?
2: You know, now it's fake. Remember, Mr. Boomer, when you used to play?
1: Yeah.
2: How you used to play?
1: Oh, like a man.
2: How they playing now?
1: Not like that.
2: There we go.
1: I mean, I'm not saying it's not physical. It's physical, but they all fake an injury.
3: Sissy football.
2: You know, even the referee, you know. Some of them are good at it. Like, you know how to fake it.
1: Yeah, that's what I'm saying.
2: Yeah.
0: Did you find yourself?
2: But that's why they have the VAR.
1: Oh yeah, the replay now. They have the replay.
2: The VAR, you know, they can check. You know, they took it from the NFL.
0: Yeah,
1: yep. The replay.
2: Yeah, the replay.
1: So they pull the VAR.
2: So if you fake it, then we go to the VAR.
1: Yes.
2: You see, that's how America is good.
1: Okay, America's great.
0: Did you find yourself another large butted Brazilian woman while you were there?
2: There were plenty over there.
0: Yeah, I'm sure.
2: There were plenty there.
0: They got big ones, don't they?
2: Yeah, they got.
0: Yeah, they do.
3: Implants.
2: I got a number, you know.
0: You know,
2: one lady just came, you know, we start talking, all of a sudden you're from here, you're from there, and then all of a sudden...
0: All of a sudden, yeah.
2: Well, hopefully.
0: Yeah, hopefully is right. Well, you let us know.
2: You know, they're like a killer.
0: Yeah, oh, they are Brazilian women?
2: Blood money, those guys.
0: All right.
1: All about the button.
0: Great job. Might be your best appearance ever, and that's saying a lot.
1: Yes.
0: Tremendous. There's Youssef.
1: Thank you, Youssef.
0: He's the head of custodial arts here.
1: Oh my God.
0: At 345 Hudson from Morocco, went to the Moroccan Brazil game, and also the happiest man that works here.
1: Doesn't that make you feel good, man?
0: It does. It's uplifting. He really is. He's like a antidepressant in human form.
1: Butt cream. But you did something for him.
0: I don't want to take credit for this.
1: No, but you started it. I mean, you were like the... And then CeeLo got involved, and CeeLo's buddy got involved, and that's the way things work.
0: All right, we'll take a break because we're very late here. It is Boomer and Geo on the Fan and CBS Sports Network. 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
5: 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Texas Tech quarterback Brendan Sorsby has officially parted ways with the program and will enter the NFL supplemental draft. 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I'm Drake Toll.
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0: 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So I am not a soccer fan. I never was. I told you the stories about watching a World Cup at a World Cup watch party and had a lot of fun doing so. Went back to one 4 years later, and that was just for fun. Like, that was it. I don't pay attention to it. I don't know the U.S. men's national team. I'm not going to pretend to tell you that I know anything about it. So when I tell you these things and I don't know how to pronounce a name, I'm just letting you know. So Rami sent me this article because I was talking about only 3 guys on the Moroccan team were actually born in Morocco. And Folarin Balayoun, who is one of the U.S.'s best players, it could be Balogun or it could be Balayoun. I don't know. Do you know? I don't know. So he was born in Brooklyn, but it was an accident.
1: You sure about that?
0: This is what this article says.
1: Okay.
0: He says, it was born in Brooklyn, but essentially by accident. His mother, Florence, was visiting family in New York while about 7 months.

0: pregnant and was prevented from boarding her flight back to London because of her pregnancy. She ended up staying in Brooklyn and gave birth to Balogun, Balogun, there on July 3rd, 2001.
1: Ah, too bad it wasn't July 4th.
0: A couple months later, they returned to England, where he grew up and developed as a player. But because he was born in the U.S. and had American citizenship, later he was eligible to represent the United States.
1: There's a lot of that goes on. You know that, right?
0: Well, yeah, what do they call
1: Anchor Babies?
0: Anchor Baby.
1: Yeah, yeah.
0: So, yeah, it's one of the stranger international soccer stories. So, yeah.
1: It's not that strange. Not in this day and age.
0: You know what it's I not, mean. As far as him playing for the U.S.
1: But I'm sure there are other teams that have players just like that playing for them because of similar circumstances.
0: Yeah. So anyway, there's things I'm learning.
1: Could I play for Norway? Who?
0: You would never, though. That's the thing.
1: But I could play for Norway.
0: I don't know if you could. I mean, how many generations back are we going? But I'm saying,
1: my grandparents came here, from Germany and Norway and Sweden, actually.
0: Okay.
1: Three countries.
0: You can play for four countries then?
1: Yeah, why not?
0: Let's go to Joe's in Brooklyn. What's going on, Joe?
2: Hey, how you doing? Good morning, guys.
0: Good morning.
2: So I'm a soccer guy, and I just want to quickly explain how the rules work with eligibility. So you do have to have a citizenship of that country. Balogun is a really good example. He actually could have also played for Nigeria because despite being or living in England his entire life, he was born in Brooklyn, so he's also eligible to play for the United States. But his parents were born in Nigeria, so he has three citizenships. So a lot of these players, what they do is under 21, they can play for any team they want. Once they get to the national level, the highest level, the first team, as they call it, then you have to make a decision for what team you want to play. You obviously have to have citizenship of that country, but you then can only pick one country and that's it. You cannot switch. So for instance, Mbappe can only play for France now that he played for them. There's no switching whatsoever. However, a lot of these teams look very different than they did in the 80s and 90s, and it's starting to get a bit controversial when you see, especially the European teams, because so many refugees have come into Europe in the last 20 years. And then obviously these kids were born there. Now they're eligible to play for European teams. The Europeans don't really have very many natives anymore. So that's one issue. But the other issue is some people are saying they're stealing the talent from Africa and different places that could it really be playing there? For instance, Nigeria or Ivory Coast or whatever it may be. These countries would have been a lot stronger if their players that are playing on France actually played for their African countries.
1: So assuming that they grew up in the African countries and played soccer in those African countries as opposed to growing up in the European countries and learning to play soccer in Europe because that's the thing to do.
2: No, true. I mean, they obviously grew up in, like, for instance, France has the most amount of players who were either born in Africa or parents were born there, different parts.
1: But they grew up in France and they learned to play soccer in France.
2: Understood.
1: Yeah.
2: Understood. But you do have a lot of this more than ever before, this multi eligibility options for these players. And a lot of them do go to the richer countries, like Balogun, for instance, may have made the decision, Harry Kane plays for England. I'm not going to get a starting spot there, so I'll play for the United States. I'll also make more money, which is the richest country in the world, so I'll have more opportunity for advertisements. So this is why there's a lot of that. Morocco, every player on that team has Moroccan blood, so they would be the last ones I would actually criticize.
0: Okay. Yeah. I mean, I wasn't even criticizing as much as I was confused at how it worked. But so Joe, being a big soccer guy that you are, what is your hope for the U.S. men's national team in this World Cup? Winning it, obviously, but I mean, it doesn't feel realistic. But what would you say is a great success?
2: Soccer is interesting because there's a little bit of luck involved. You know, obviously the Knicks won. They were the better team over the course of the playoffs. With soccer, it's a little bit of luck involved. There's penalties. There's this, that. The U.S., the way they look, they've looked the best of any team that have played yet. Now, the big teams have not played France, Argentina, Portugal, England, Croatia, another great team. So we'll see how those teams look. But right now, if the United States make the round of 16 or quarterfinals, that would probably be a success. If they go beyond that, it would be a miracle run.
1: And how about their next game is against Australia, right, on Friday? Is it Friday or Thursday?
2: They're playing Friday during the day, and right. They do play Australia, who had an upset win in their first game. So we'll see how they look. But United States looks amazing, quite frankly. They played really at a very high level.
0: Yeah, and thanks, Joe. Good information. I will tell you right now that I will jump all over that bandwagon if they start playing well. And I don't care.
3: Nobody cares, dude. No one cares.
0: No, I mean, no one cares about soccer, whatever. I am in. That would take over. You saw what happened with the hockey team in the Olympics.
1: Could you imagine America's 250th birthday, the Americans win both the men and women's Olympic hockey gold, of course. And then could you imagine if the United States made it to, like, the Final Four?
4: Hey, Boomer, this is a good Sports Minute topic, don't you think?
1: If I was still doing it, yeah, it would be.
0: Let's go to Mike in Southampton. What's going on, Mike?
5: Hey, guys, I think I have that moment for you that will energize the United States soccer fandom beyond belief. There's a possibility that on July 4th, in the city of Philadelphia, where the Declaration of Independence was signed, that the United States could play England in the round of 16. I think that would, if that happened, I think it would blow up.
0: Yeah, I mean, are you kidding?
1: Of course it would,
0: dude. If that happens, I'm renting a bald eagle and holding it on my arm while I'm watching the game the whole time,
1: sitting on the back of my Ford F-150.
0: Yeah, I mean, yes. I will be so America'd out for that game, even though I am not a soccer guy. Are you kidding me? July 4th? USA, England, and Philadelphia? Come on!
1: I mean, yeah, but FIFA's got to be hoping for that.
0: That would be, yeah. Somebody had the foresight to say that this is a possibility on the schedule on that particular day. So, all right.
1: Hey, Al, you want to go to the game if I get tickets for that?
0: Oh, my God.
1: You think Al would want to go to that, Philadelphia?
6: Me?
1: 4th of July. Yeah.
6: Nah.
1: You sure America versus England?
6: No.
1: Come on. I'm going to kick their ass again.
6: My butt's be right at the beach on the 4th of July.
1: 250 years later?
0: That
1: would be unbelievable.
0: It is very, I mean, it would be cool if it happened, but I would nowhere get anywhere near it. But yeah, it would be just tremendous. USA, England, July 4th, Philadelphia. It's great. And all the ghosts of USA's past come out to help us in that one.
1: Tailgate in Philadelphia, unlike here in New Jersey.
0: Whew. All right, it is Boomer and Geo on the Fan and CBS Sports Network. 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
8: 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The Frazier.
4: It takes toughness.
9: And the New York Knicks have won this basketball game, and they have championship.
4: It takes resilience.
10: Thompson gets it, fires up a three. Shot no good. 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OG Anunoby.
4: It takes heart.
10: Knick fans, this is not a dream. 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
4: WFAN congratulates your 2026 NBA champion, New York Knicks.
11: 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And beginning now, 6 hours to kick off, the following street closures are in effect. 42nd Street between 1st and 12th Avenues, 5th Avenue and 6th Avenue, two lanes reserved for shuttle buses only between 42nd and 59th. 41st Street closed between 8th and 10th, 40th Street closed between 8th and 11th, and 33 is shut down, 33rd Street, I should say, between 7th and 8th Avenues. So, again, we've got these conditions traveling in the city today. Mass transit is recommended. Plus, the Vice President is on The View this morning. Taping at Disney Hudson Square at Hudson and Spring Street, so expect gridlock conditions and frozen zones as he travels around. Bronx, southbound New England Thruway at the Hutchinson Parkway, we have a crash. The right lane and the off-ramp are blocked. Stick with the Hutch instead. The inbound George is 35 minutes. The Lincoln's 40 and the Holland is 55 from the Pulaski Skyway. And 35-minute delays from the Newark Bay Extension. 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

0: Fan and CBS Sports Network. We've got Jerry here. He's got more Knicks celebration sounds, a baseball and moment of the day for us. What's going on, Jerry?
1: 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Couple of old clips from earlier this morning, a couple of new ones that have popped up this morning as well. The first ones that we played at 6:30 this morning, the James Dolan clips talking to the team prior to their big postseason run. This goes back to April 3rd, where he encouraged and challenged them as he sat in front of them and spoke to the team.
2: I believe you can do it. I've seen you do it this season, and you've seen yourselves do it. You know you can do it. I believe you know you can do it. But will you do it?
1: And then he would continue and discuss what's at stake.
2: 10 weeks in your life. To achieve something that will stay with you the rest of your life and the rest of my life. But you're gonna have to give it your all. You're gonna have to give more now than you've ever, ever given before to this team.
1: And we know they did that. And one more where Dolan says, this really has been a long time in the making.
2: This is not just a player thing. This is an entire organization thing. We've been working at this for years to get ourselves to this point. And now, 10 weeks. Can you do it? Can you focus for 10 weeks?
1: Yeah. Well, not only did they do it, they only lost 3 games, which was pretty damn impressive.
3: Well, you didn't have to worry about rookies.
1: That is true, too.
3: Like, you didn't have to worry about Dylan Harper or Stephen Castle, second-year player. You didn't have to worry about social media. You know, these guys had their podcast, but they even shut that down during all of this. And there was a internal commitment that Jim Dolan asked for. Mike Brown probably asked for the same thing, and you had a seasoned group of players that bought into that philosophy and knew what it took for those 10 weeks in order to become champions.
4: And it feels like in this day and age of pro sports, that is a huge victory for an organization to have all these guys buy in and care more about a championship than just about anything else.
3: You know what it reminds me of? And I don't know if they'll have the longevity that they had, but it really does remind me of Tom Brady. It does. I mean, Jalen Brunson has a lot of Tom Brady in him in a sense that it's dedication. It's about, you know, overcoming the obstacles. You know, Tom Brady was a 6th-round draft choice. You remember his picture at the combine, what it looked like?
4: Yeah.
3: And he went up to Bob Kraft and said to him when he drafted him, "I'm the best draft choice you'll have ever made," something along those lines. And it turned out to be true.
1: And that's why, as Mikal Bridges said on that Instagram Live yesterday, Brunson wants more.
5: He's very happy. I know he is. But if you don't think that not ready for another run, then I don't know, JB.
1: And then you also wonder how the Knicks are viewed from around the country, from others, maybe even former players. We've played a bunch of sound from around the country this morning, but this one I found very interesting. Jay Williams on ESPN. So the Knicks are what now, according to him, at least in his eyes?
6: Most of the time when I hear about other fans from across the country talk about Knicks fans, they don't like Knicks fans. But I think them winning a championship has cemented them as America's team.
1: America's team. He's going to explain why he thinks that.
6: This team is America's team. I think it's the blue-collar attitude that they have. Think about some of the things that are out. Jalen Brunson took less money, $113 million less in New York City, where taxes are high, and treats this like he's putting on his work cap every single day when he comes to work.
1: This is right up your alley.
3: Oh, man, it is right up my alley. Attaboy, Jay Williams. That's what I'm talking about.
1: This one might even be better. This is the last one from Williams where he takes it even further.
6: It very much fits the very blue-collar attitude that I think everyday people who work 9-to-5 jobs, who work their asses off, who just want to see, it's about camaraderie and team. To me, I've never thought I would say a New York City team could be America's team, but I think this Knicks team feels like America.
1: Feels like America.
3: Feels like America.
1: Hell
3: baby.
1: Yeah.
3: That's what I'm talking about.
4: I mean, I think that most basketball fans still can't stand the Knicks because of the fans, but...
1: Well, then they can't stand America.
4: Well, I guess so.
3: They hate America.
4: I guess so. You can't get behind these guys.
1: I thought that was tremendous.
4: Yeah, I'll take it all right now, man. Just keep feeding me stuff like that. It's the greatest. I've always heard the opposites. You know, your team stinks, your team choked, your team underachieved. I'll take every bit of this over the topness. It's the greatest thing ever.
1: I agree. And here was Kenyon Martin on Gil's Arena talking about Jalen Brunson.
7: To Jalen Brunson's credit, kept his eye on the prize, right? Didn't waver, second round pick, was overlooked. He's the heart of a champion, man. He's won at every level.
1: I mean, America's team, the heart of a champion, the head of the snake. I mean, this is...
0: All the players deserve credit for the way that they handled this whole thing. Every single one.
1: Agreed. I mean, even guys like Mikal Bridges.
8: Let me in, man. Lock in. And oh, cat, bro. What the f***?
1: Sucking down the tequila at 11 o'clock yesterday morning on his Instagram Live as well. And then one more from Kenyon Martin, just talking about Brunson's accomplishments.
7: It was historic, right? Closeout game, 45 points. Rest of the team has 49. So that's huge, man, to show up in those moments and to will your team. Yeah, that's what special sports moments are made of. And this was that.
1: I would say so. And then you also had, remember I played the clip of OG Anunoby on Good Morning America where he was stone-faced?
4: Yeah.
1: This was the clip where they were asking the question. I guess the guys around him thought it was pointed towards him and he was in la-la land.
9: Talk about the difference Coach Brown made and how he brought you all together.
1: And there was nothing. And he was just looking to the side. After they all laughed, you actually did get an answer.
10: Mike's been great. And what he's been awesome at doing this too is listening to us and just hearing us out.
1: And that was Carl Anthony Towns that jumped in, basically saying that Mike Brown listened to them, took their advice, and they collaborated on what needed to be done.
4: Let me grab this call because we're talking about it. That's Ryan in Brooklyn. What's going on, Ryan?
11: Hey, good morning, guys.
4: What's up, man?
11: I just wanted to say really quick that the OG interview reminds me of Gio from the Boomer and Gio show out in Huntington. We got the photographs after the show, and Gio barely had his eyes open. He was just smiling, and he wasn't moving his feet.
4: Yeah. I mean, listen, man, those are long days and long nights, a lot of prep, you know, a lot of alcohol. Thanks for going to the Boomer and Gio Live. But, yeah, I could totally see myself being hanging on by a thread at that point.
12: This is Mike Eskin, this skinny vegan hipster.
4: Yep. Anything's possible.
1: That is true. The Bulls are hiring Tiago Splitter as their new head coach. All right, the baseball story, not a good one for the Mets. They wound up losing big to the Reds. It happened often and early.
13: 3-2. Lifted in the air to left. That is deep. Soto can't find it. He's going back. He looks up. Well, we found it now. It's in the seats. Two-run home run, Eugenio Suarez. 3-0 Reds in the bottom of the first inning.
1: But he was just getting warmed up, and literally maybe a half hour in real time, I would say, he hits that home run. They're up 3-0 in the first inning. Second inning, after the Mets had seen enough of Tobias Myers, they wound up bringing in Jonathan Pintaro. And literally 30 minutes later, he did this.
13: 3-2, bases juice. Pitch. Hit high in the air to center field. Ewing going back. He's onto the track. He's at the wall. And it's gone. Eugenio Suarez has dominated these first two innings. It's his second home run of the game.
1: He had six RBIs at that point. They led 9-0. They won 12-0. Here was Carlos Mendoza first. Tobias Myers, man, he was wild.
14: His ability to throw strikes. There's a couple of walks there.
1: It's noise. Here's Myers, who basically says, my bad.
15: It's tough to face major league hitters when you're behind most of the time. So, something we've already kind of looked at a little bit. We're going to dig deeper and get to work.
1: Well,
4: I thought he was going to say it's tough to face major league hitters when you're me.
1: But speaking of minor leagues, you see Wally Backman got a new job.
4: I did. What is it's Staten Island.
1: The Ferry Hawks.
4: Yeah, the Ferry Hawks.
1: So that's the Yankees organization, is it not? That's not the Mets.
4: They used to be the Staten Island Yankees.
0: I think it's an independent league.
1: Oh, is that what it is now?
0: Yeah.
1: So not affiliated with the Yankees anymore.
0: I think they're an independent team.
1: Okay. Well, there you go. Wally Backman.
4: There's some young player right now that has no idea that Wally's going to shove a rosin bag up his ass. Good luck, Ferry Hawks. Good luck.
0: He's and the John Harbaugh of the Ferry Hawks.
1: If not that, he might throw one at him.
4: Oh, yeah.
1: For sure. Oh, that's funny. Kodai Senga, the star tonight, taking on Brady Singer. You've got the Yankees opening up a series with the White Sox. Gerrit Cole, Davis Martin are the starters there. It is U.S. Open week at Shinnecock. So to set this scene, Jordan Spieth is on the course. Nuclear Golf put this out there on social media. Spieth is on the tee, and he's clearly trying to get yardages, and it looks like they're working on stuff. The caddy's got the book out and everything, and he hits a shot that seems okay for the moment, and then listen closely at the end.
16: 37, 3-degree cut. Oh, God. Jesus.
17: He walked right into that.
16: Dude. That almost smoked him in the head.
18: Oh, wow.
3: Do you know what hole they were playing?
1: I couldn't. No, I've never been there, so I couldn't tell.
18: Okay.
1: But apparently a guy walked right in front of his line drive that was zipping down the fairway. Yes. So, and his face really showed like he was nervous for a brief moment. So you had that. Matthew Fitzpatrick spoke either late yesterday or this morning. He was talking about the key this week and being successful there.
19: To me, I feel like it's more of a test of controlling your ball. If it is windy, if it is firm.
1: You ever control your ball.
18: Controlling your balls.
1: Yes. He says, this place is tough. You got to be ready for this course.
19: The strength of this golf course is its greens and the difficulty of the greens. But I do believe, aside from maybe 10 and 11, if you miss the greens in the right spots and do your homework, that you have opportunities to get up and down still.
1: So a couple of videos that have come out this morning. Number one, the wind has been incredible.
18: Yeah.
1: And, yeah.
18: So even when you look at the forecast, it really doesn't do it justice. So having been out there a couple of times, even when it says it's not windy, when you're out there on that property, there's nothing to stop the wind.
1: Right.
18: So it always feels
1: like an open field.
18: Yeah, 10 miles an hour more
3: it's a little bit elevated, you know, especially right along Montauk Highway there, Sunrise Highway, where it comes into Montauk Highway. It's a little bit elevated, that part of the golf course. So it is exposed to the wind, and it looks like Saturday is going to be the windiest of the days.
1: Mm, okay. Well, that right now is it's obvious what we're
3: seeing.
1: And
3: if it's windy, that means the fescue has probably grown since we played it.
18: No, it certainly has. I saw pictures.
3: We had some hot weather, so the fescue now is growing, and so you have that. You're going to have these deep bunkers. You're going to have, as he was talking about, the greens, and you and I know we both played it, and I've played it a bunch of times, and just how difficult it really can be, and they're probably going to be running like somewhere around 13. And if the wind is blowing, there's going to be times where if the wind is blowing enough, guys just placing their balls back after they spot them. Those balls could roll off the green.
1: So there was one guy, that's what I was getting to. I couldn't see who it was, but again, trying to figure out the slow, you know, all of that stuff. He putted one from what looked like 5-6 feet. He just tapped it. He missed it on the short side, and it rolled off and all the way down into the fairway.
3: We could have, you know, I mean, the USGA wants to make it tough. They want it to be a higher scoring, meaning, you know, lower not as low numbers. But it's a test of golf. It's a true test of golf, and that's the way the USGA wants to set up the golf course.
1: So we'll hear from more guys probably today and tomorrow as we get ready for the opening round on Thursday. All right, moment of the day. Just because Carlos Mendoza has such a ridiculous take on last night's loss, he certainly sounded like he tried to speed through his post-game comments.
20: Even though we were down big from the second inning, I thought the guys, you know, continued to put together some really good at-bat, but again, not enough.
1: They didn't score.
18: We lost 12. It's almost like he was saying that so fast, so people didn't understand what he was going to say. It's like, even though we were getting killed, the other guys were going to... You know, like he was just like, hey, I had your guys back. What was that? Carlos, what did you just say? Oh, I said they put it all over. And they give up. It's just a joke.
1: You lost 12-0, sir.
18: I think they were good at pass.
21: Okay, so you got tomorrow.
22: Child pornography, pedophilia, whatever it is.
1: There you go. Moment of the day. Enjoy. Yeah.
18: That was one of my favorite moments. Al Cintron, by the way, had a great energy this morning driving in as a Knicks fan. I like listening to his show. I was texting him after the Knicks won. I love him. But that moment that he had where he had time to kill and he decided to really hammer home the point that he was against pedophilia.
22: I cannot rock with you.
18: He cannot rock with
22: child pornography, pedophilia, whatever it is.
18: Pedophiles. I was just... Like,
3: why did he go down that road?
18: I don't know.
1: He's drowning.
18: That's right. This is also a guy that, you know, he pulls the parachute the second that music goes. So he must have really been at it. Like, he had just talked to Fleegs for a while. He knew he had 5 minutes of the music. He was like, you know what? This is all I got left. I'm going to let the pedophiles know I don't rock with them.
22: I cannot rock with you.
18: Oh my God, he's a really great guy. He's had a lot of fun shows, and I almost feel bad making fun of that again. But it was so funny driving in. I was like, what are you doing? quickly before the break, Les in Rockland County. What's going on, Les?
2: Hey guys, what a phenomenal couple of days. Never thought I'd see it. My real question is, do you think Wally Szczerbiak lost the O'Brien Trophy yet?
18: Great question, Les.
0: Great question.
3: Yeah, I would say if they let him touch it, yes. Yeah.
0: I didn't know this was the real one.
3: What is this?
0: Yeah, I left it in a closet over at the MSG studios.
22: Boring.
0: It's Boomer and Geo coming to you live for the Built Ford Tough studio. 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
23: 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Riders can access PATH trains at Newark and Hoboken to get into the city. We also have street closures here in town where we've got 33rd Street shut down between 7th and 8th Avenues and 42nd Street closed between 1st and 12th Avenue, among other street closures. As we check what you need to know about the bridges and tunnels, it's 35 in at the George for both levels, a 20-minute wait from the Palisades, and the outbound George is still looking at about a 10-minute delay. 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I'm Karen Stewart with the InjuryLawyer.com Fan Highway Patrol.
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0: All right, Boomer and Geo.

0: He did butcher my last name, though, so that's all right. But I thought that was pretty funny. I have to say, got to give him credit. He pulled a number. So that player, like, he sounds like he had a great time. He was emailing me back and forth. Definitely happy to do it. I'm glad he had a great time. I do want to give a shout out to Anthony Gallo. He helped quite a bit get this stuff set up and helped him with the tech side. So
1: he had an issue with the app. He had an issue. It takes a village to get Youssef to a World Cup game. Gallo did help out with the app, and
2: think
1: about Youssef, who has an ex-wife who's a Brazilian, then goes to a Brazilian Morocco World Cup match where he is taunting Brazilian fans, and then still ends up with a Brazilian woman's number. What a personality on that guy, huh?
0: Yeah, absolutely. No, he's, like you said, the nicest guy in the world, so I was happy to do it. But, Gio, I do want to say one thing.
1: Yeah.
0: I think you called me stupid earlier in the show. I'm headed to the France-Senegal match today. God. There are some people who do like soccer, by the way.
1: Oh, Bill. So. What happened to your TV?
0: I'm actually going to several of the matches, including the final. So I'm a big soccer fan.
1: I understand, and I shouldn't judge if it means a lot to you. You deal with the nonsense to be able to go. It's just for me and where I live, it certainly sounds horrible to do so.
2: Hey, Bill, let me ask you a question: is there a chance or is there a scheduled game between Morocco and Senegal?
0: I don't believe they're in the same group.
2: Oh, they're not in the same group.
0: So, no. Okay. Yeah, and they'd have to meet in the knockout stage, but I don't know if that's even possible. So,
2: I know. If they met in the knockout stage, they may legitimately knock each other out.
1: Yeah, from what happened in the Africa Cup.
2: Yeah, in the Africa Cup. They had a huge fight in that.
1: Well, Bill, enjoy, man, and I definitely have got your info here from CeeLo, and I know we've talked about golf that we will absolutely make happen, even if it's later or fall. Definitely this season for sure.
0: Yeah, no rush. We'll figure it out. Yeah.
1: All right, perfect, Bill. Thanks, man. Appreciate you. Really meant the world to Youssef, and thanks again.
0: Absolutely, thank you guys.
1: All right, Bill.
2: Nothing better than giving something to somebody that they really appreciate the gift.
1: Yeah, I'm with you. I mean, it's real, especially when you get older, and like you could also. With kids and birthday gifts and stuff, to see their like faces light up, and then you get an adult like Youssef, who's like a kid when he heard that he was getting these tickets. It is. It's special.
2: It's great. Let's go to John in Long Island. Johnny, what's happening, brother?
3: Hey, Boomer and Gio, what's going on, guys?
2: Hey, man.
3: Hey, I just wanted to let you know, Boomer, Julie from your foundation reached out to me. I run a hotel over on Fire Island in Ocean Bay Park.
2: Okay.
3: The beach house.
2: Yeah, I know the beach house, but Julie?
3: Julie Agnes? I hope it's legitimate.
2: No, I don't have a Julie that works for me. Not that I know.
3: But look, I mean, the paperwork she sent looks pretty legit. Well, either way, I'd love to donate something to you guys for you to raffle off.
2: All right.
3: I was hoping maybe one day you and Gio could come out there. We could do a fundraiser at the hotel.
1: Yeah, look for an email from Hugh Janus.
3: But I also... If I could say one more thing, my son would yell at me if I talked to you guys and didn't let you know this. In game four, when the Knicks were getting crushed at halftime, I told my son, go upstairs and get your Wembanyama card, and we put it in the freezer.
1: Oh, nice. Hey, John, I've been to your place. It is awesome. I actually stayed there the weekend where the hurricane actually just missed Long Island, so we ended up leaving a little early. But you guys have a beautiful hotel there right on the beach. It's awesome. So if people don't know about it, Fire Island Beach House, it is very, very nice over there.
3: Thank you, Gio.
1: All right, take care, John, and we'll figure something out. I don't know.
2: Julie, I don't know. Yeah. I know Michaela contacted them.
1: Okay.
2: But this was like a year and a half ago.
1: Okay.
2: You know, Michaela's no longer with us.
1: I mean, that'd be some weird... She died?
2: No, she's no longer with us. Foundation.
1: Oh.
2: She retired.
1: Oh, all right. You say no longer with us.
2: Yeah, well, no longer with the foundation. But we were talking about doing something over there.
1: Yeah.
2: And it just didn't come to fruition.
1: It's strange because no one would like, that'd be a really scummy thing to do.
2: I do know that we did contact them, but I don't have a Julie.
1: If someone was impersonating Yeah. Someone was working for your foundation.

0: They should.
1: No, I think Mikhail contacted them.
0: Okay, he's just probably getting confused. It could have been a different charity or something else. Yeah, else. But no, it's really it's awesome over there. So I think we're going to do a week of shows there, Al. I think that's.
2: I'm sorry.
1: Al, you loved your time on Fire Island.
2: No, I do. I did love Fire Island.
1: Come on. You did tell me when you had to take over for Craig when he almost cut his hand off.
2: No, the Fire Island bartending gigs, that was a blast.
0: Did you stay over there those nights?
2: Stayed over.
0: So that's
1: at Joe D's house.
2: And that was the one time when I got home to New Jersey, I found I had a tick on the top of my wiener.
0: Yeah, that's right. Yep.
1: You got a tick on your wiener?
2: Yeah. I was also... I think Boomer's daughter was probably just of age, and I was just feeding the vodka to her and her friends, and Boomer just gave me a left hook to the... Whoosh. I mean, meaning she was 21, but Boomer didn't like how I was heavy serving the girls, and he whacked me right in the arm.
1: What are you doing, man?
2: Big left hook. He saw the heavy pores.
0: You might have put that tick on you, too.
2: Oh, is that right?
1: Yeah, I carry ticks.
2: I had a tick on my penis that time. Remember that story from years ago?
0: How could we forget?
2: It's my favorite story because it ended so well. I shook with the little tweezers. My hand was shaking, and I somehow grabbed it on the first grab without grabbing skin, and it worked.
0: Could be your greatest athletic accomplishment.
2: Oh, yeah.
0: All right, we got a sports minute. We'll hand it over to Evan, Tiki, and Sean right after this.
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4: 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Chicago Cubs outfielder Pete Crow Armstrong becomes the first major league player to hit for the cycle this season, fueling a thrilling 5-4 comeback victory over the Colorado Rockies. The 24-year-old phenom keeps getting better. I'm Drake Toll.
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0: All right, thanks to Robbie, Al, Jerry, Kaplan, Izzo, everybody working hard at CBS Sports Network. You got Evan, Tiki, and Sean coming up next. 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
0: Well, hi there, everybody. Welcome in on this gorgeous Tuesday in New York City. It is Evan and Tiki for the next 4 hours. Jam-packed show. My old partner, the legendary Joe Beningo, will join us at 12 noon. We'll see if he still can't believe it. We'll see if it has sunk in quite yet that the New York Knicks
10: are the NBA champs. So Joe B. will stop by coming up at noon, a brand new edition of

0: Posted and Toasted. And as I did promise yesterday, we have what everyone said about Jalen Brunson when he signed with the New York Knicks. Every single main host here, I have tracked down the audio. It was endless work. It was not easy. I hear it's caused some angst amongst other people because they don't remember what they said.
1: Oh, they're nervous about what they opined regarding Jalen Brunson.
0: That is correct. That's what I've heard. Now, I'm going to be honest. Boomer, Gio, Craig, me, Tiki, Tommy, and Big Mac. Everybody we got clips of. And honestly, like, there's nothing to be afraid of.
1: I kind of remember what I said, but I kind of don't. Because I don't remember it being a big deal to me.
0: And that's a great point. It wasn't. It wasn't the lead story around here. It just wasn't. But I will let everybody know and all the fans know, there's nothing to be ashamed about. I mean, I don't think anyone in their right mind thought that Jalen Brunson would walk in here and within a couple of years win an NBA championship. And I doubt he or anyone else ever thought the discussion we're about to have was ever going to take place. But I was thinking about this late last night. And I know that Jalen Brunson's script isn't done yet, right? He's still a Knick. Mm-hmm. He may be a Knick for 5 more years or 10 more years. Who the hell knows? He may win another championship or 2 or 6.
1: Right.
0: No idea. Or he may just collapse. I don't know. It's sports. But as we sit here today on Tuesday, June 16th, I want to have a fair discussion about how high up the New York icon ladder Jalen Brunson has now gone.
1: I mean, once you win a championship, it puts you on a different pedestal.
0: Well, that's why I want to start with you. And you know I love you and respect you and think you should be a Hall of Famer. And someday you will be. Are you ready to just begin this process by admitting that Jalen Brunson has surpassed you, Tiki Barber, as a New York icon?
1: I concede.
0: You concede?
1: I concede. No fight.
0: Okay. Very good.
1: Yes. And congratulations, Jalen Brunson.
0: We all love
1: you. I drop out of the race.
0: There you go. He's out. All right. A guy who played in a similar era as you, the great Curtis Martin, someone I admired. I am here to tell you that Jalen Brunson has surpassed Curtis Martin.
1: Yes, and Curtis is iconic. Obviously, you could count on him to rush for 1,000 yards every single year.
0: No doubt.
1: But he didn't win the championship.
0: No, and it sucks. That's kind
1: again,
0: of part of
1: that's,
0: it.
1: I think that will be a common refrain for a lot of the iconic beloved players.
0: Let's go to
1: hell, that's me.
0: Totally. So we're good. We're moving up the ladder very slowly, ladies and gentlemen. And of course, you can chime in as the show rolls on 888-808-1019. Let's get to a guy who did win a championship. Let's get to A-Rod, Alex Rodriguez. Mm. Are we ready to say that Jalen Brunson has surpassed A-Rod on the ladder?
1: I'm going to say yes.
0: Of course you're going to say yes.
1: I mean, Sean loves A-Rod. In fact, to the point where we had an A-Rod day here. The jersey's no longer here because Craig came back and he 86'd everything we did to the studio.
0: No, it's in my closet right over here. Right. I can take it out whenever you want.
1: It's not hung any longer.
0: Right.
1: But I think he is controversial in his belovedness. Sean's age loves him. You go a little bit older than Sean, they're like, A-Rod. Young, I mean, it didn't last. It was short-term, short-lived, awesome for a certain demographic. But then after that, it's convoluted.
2: Yeah. I will fairly say he's past A-Rod.
0: Yes. Yeah, no, I agree.
1: Definitely.
0: He was the first champion I got to where we can now pass him through. Let me go to a few non-champions. Henrik Lundqvist. What was his nickname again, Sean? I forgot.
2: The King.
0: Oh, the King. Mm. Okay. Henrik Lundqvist had a great career. I spent a lot of time on this station defending his legacy and how clutch he was, especially in Game 7s. But are we now comfortable saying that on this New York icon ladder, Jalen Brunson has surpassed King Henrik Lundqvist?
2: Yes.
0: Okay.
2: Yes.
0: Sean, I know this is challenging for you, but this is all about being honest.
2: So.
0: Go ahead.
2: He has. Henrik is still to this day better in his sport than Brunson was, but he has passed.
0: Don't convolute the discussion.
2: I'm not. He's passed.
0: All right. Mm. I know no one considered it, but I want to show my class and respect. He has surpassed Jason Kidd, who meant so much to me for what he did on the floor back in the New Jersey days.
1: And that's almost an easy passing because they played the same sport.
0: Yeah.
1: We're basically the same kind of import to the team, and Jalen's better. For his team, I think it was.
0: Jalen beat the Spurs.
1: There you go.
0: And didn't think about joining them.
1: Yes.
0: Knicks fans, this is where it's going to get a little difficult. We all know he's passed Carmelo Anthony, but has he passed Patrick Ewing? And I think the answer is yes.
1: Yeah.
0: I think it is.
1: Yeah.
0: Ewing had a great career.
1: It's only because of the championship.
0: Well, that's a big thing.
1: It is. It's a huge thing.
0: All right, Met fans, let me get you involved. Has Jalen Brunson surpassed Mike Piazza?
1: Yeah, he's a Hall of Famer.
0: What does that mean?
1: I mean,
0: we lost the World Series and he didn't charge Roger Clemens.
3: Yeah, he's passed him.
0: He's passed him. Yep. David Wright. Love David Wright. Has Jalen Brunson passed David Wright?
3: Definitely.
0: All right. I feel like we've gotten through not the easy part because the guys we just talked about are iconic.
3: You forgot the easiest one from your team.
0: Oh, what was that?
3: Darrell Revis.
0: Oh, Darrell Revis. I wasn't even going to include him because there's enough Jet fans.
1: He's a Hall of Famer, dude.
0: I love Darrell Revis.
3: He's the greatest player over the last 20 years. Curtis is in there. So, you know what I mean.
0: I only didn't include him because I know that so many Jet fans still don't love him.
3: You're right.
0: The
3: right.
0: money, the New England stuff. But fine, Darrell Revis. Right. All right? Now we're about to get to the tricky part of this discussion.
3: Mm-hmm.
0: I think he's past Mark Messier. I really do. Mark Messier came here as a proven commodity. He came here as a champion. He came here at 31 years old. And he came here when the Rangers were already pretty good.
3: I don't know. Sean, you're going to have to give the ultimate opinion on this. But I feel like Mark Messier has this, like, iconic aura surrounding him. It's almost lore.
0: Yeah.
3: As opposed to, oh, yeah, he did this. It's more lore mm-hmm. about him than it is belovedness, and I don't know which one is better.
2: Listen, I'm not going to scream and yell about this. He has not passed Mark Messier. What he's done is he's tied Mark Messier.
3: Mm.
2: I actually think they are the absolute equivalent. Now, if your tiebreaker, Evan, is that Mark Messier was already a Stanley Cup champion, insane player, like, I get that, but I really don't know how that's relevant to this in the legendary sense, because it's about your team.
0: Okay, so I'll give you the answer. I think when you're talking about iconic status in New York sports, there are factors that are beyond your control. Basketball, being the city's game over hockey,
3: right.
0: is beyond Mark Messier's control and is a factor. It just is. Jalen Brunson coming here.
3: So many. Hold on. If there was one city where hockey really resonates. I'm not saying it's on the same par as basketball, but probably basketball has fallen because they were so bad for so long. You know what I mean?
0: Yeah, sure.
3: And so,
2: okay.
3: If there's one city where hockey can rival basketball, it's New York. So,
2: yeah, okay.
3: And I think the easy way out is what Sean said. It's a tie.
2: And
3: he's tied him. If he wins another one or whatever, does whatever, he can surpass him.
2: Remember this. For most of us, this is the first Knicks championship we've seen in our lifetime, like the Rangers, right?
3: Yes.
2: It was 54 years of waiting. This was 53. But in this entire buildup, while we talked about droughts, there's no doubt about it. I mean, the chants in arenas by opposing fans of 1940, almost mocking the Rangers every step of the way. It was going to take a special kind of person to do that. It's not like fans would chant 1973 at the Knicks. It was almost like one of those droughts we were only aware of and not like the rest of the league.
0: Where,
2: Rangers were a mockery in hockey for that drought.
0: The reason 1940 was chanted is because it sounded good off the tongue to Islander fans.
2: And it's also an original six franchise.
0: That's all fine. The drought was essentially the same.
2: And which is why I'm telling you even, man.
0: Yeah, well, I don't think it's even. Mm. I think when you factor in the sport, when you factor in the expectations, when you factor in where each franchise was when the guy got here, I'm not disrespecting Mark. I still think he's on this large ladder. I think Jalen Brunson's passed him. And I knew that once I got to certain names, there'd be pushback. Mm. And I know where I'm about to go next. I'm going to get assaulted by both of you. But take your pick. I think he's passed Michael Strahan, and I certainly think he's passed Eli Manning. I do. And your biggest the biggest argument against you is your success. This defines an era.
3: Yeah, but
0: if you okay, Eli, thank you. Phil Sims. I had LT.
3: Okay, no, but hold on. Does Eli not define what championship really means? That is, in similar fashion to Jalen Brunson, good in the regular season, right? Clutch it, whatever. But when it came to playoff time,
0: yeah,
3: Eli was spectacular.
0: No doubt. And I'm not denying that.
3: And so is Jalen Brunson. So how can you put Jalen Brunson above Eli when he's done it once?
0: Because
3: Eli
0: of the franchises. Because of the franchises.
3: Oh,
0: because the Giants weren't looking for a savior.
3: Okay, put it in a vacuum. Just stick it in the vacuum of their tenure with their team. So Jalen Brunson with the Knicks, Eli Manning with the Giants, and just that tenure. So over that, what did he play, 14, 15 years?
2: 2004 to 2000, geez, what was the last year, 17, 18?
3: So whatever, he played
2: 15 years?
0: Yeah, 2019 was his last year, wasn't it?
3: Yeah, so 15 years.
2: I was trying to think of which year was
3: 15 or 16 year, whatever it is. That's 16 years for Eli Manning versus 4 years for Jalen Brunson.
0: Yeah.
3: Maybe he's going to, but he hasn't passed.
0: Oh, I think he has. And I think there are factors, again, unfair to the individual, but reality. Eli Manning cried and bitched his way here as the number one overall pick.
3: Oh, come on.
2: Stop. Now this is going to make me don't make me the bad guy with Jalen Brunson. He had to come play with daddy on the bench here before you say that Eli used his daddy to cry and yell. And that's the truth that we're not going to talk about. But here's the thing about Eli. Jalen Brunson wins a second of this conversation. For you to throw Phil Simms out there, Phil Simms only won one, bro. You forget it was Hostetler that won that second
0: one. He led them to most of the regular season wins.
2: I don't care.
0: You do not
2: take
0: that.
2: Wins.
0: Okay, no, you don't take that title away from him.
3: Yeah, but
2: bro.
3: He didn't win the Super Bowl.
2: He went to Super Bowl.
0: He wasn't playing.
2: And,
0: he led them to a great regular season that put Hostetler in a position to win.
2: And this is the checkmate, Evan.
0: There is no checkmate.
2: Eli Manning, whether it was defense, not what otherwise, he slayed arguably the greatest NFL team of all time to win his championship,
0: his first one.
2: And then, to make sure it wasn't a fluke, went back and beat the same coach and quarterback 4 years later. He's the only quarterback in New York sports history with two Super Bowl championships that he started both of those playoff runs.
0: Well, you have to add that caveat to make it accurate, because Phil does have two rings.
2: Does Carson Wentz have a ring?
3: Evan, don't talk about giving credit to someone who didn't play in the game.
0: Yeah, but he led them to great regular season success.
3: It doesn't matter. But so a regular season game in week 12 is equivalent to a playoff game in the divisional championship or the NFC championship. You can't compare.
0: I'm not saying it's equivalent, but to say it doesn't count as a title is not fair.
3: It counts because he obviously was a part of the team.
0: Yes.
3: Jim Finn was a part of the 2007 Giants Super Bowl team.
0: That's not the same, dude. Come on. How many games did he start that year? You're acting like he was barely there.
3: He didn't play at all.
0: No, he did play Phil Simms.
3: No, I'm not talking about
0: Well, that's why the Jim Finn comparison sucks.
3: But
0: with all due respect,
3: Jim Finn didn't play in the postseason.
0: I understand.
3: Phil did not play in the postseason. So, yes, he got them there. But he didn't win the games that mattered for them.
0: 11 and 3 during the regular season.
3: He didn't win the games. He didn't win the games that mattered with them winning the championship. You can't give. I know what you're saying. You can't put it on par.
0: My point, though, is it's
3: so
0: not
3: you're
0: even
3: saying
0: about.
3: Phil Simms has as many championships as Eli Manning.
0: Technically, yes, but that's not even the argument.
3: No, he has as many rings as Eli Manning.
0: Right.
3: He doesn't have as many championships as Eli Manning.
0: That's totally fine. My point is, unfortunately, sometimes in these discussions on when you become an icon,
3: Phil would be insulted that you're crediting him winning that
0: championship. He won 11 games in the regular season.
3: That doesn't matter.
0: But you're turning this into a Phil discussion. No offense, Phil. You're just a part of the story today. Jalen Brunson's circumstances are coming to a franchise that not only hadn't won in a long time, but no sane fan thought he was going to be the reason they were going to win. Eli Manning came here as the number one overall pick. He came here with as much pressure and hype as anybody will ever
3: see. And you knew it right away that he was going to be the savior to take the Giants back to the championship.
0: Well, he needed to be the savior.
3: But you knew right away.
0: No, he did not.
3: You knew
0: he
3: right
0: struggled.
3: Away.
0: He, no, he did,
3: you knew
0: did
3: right
0: not.
3: Away?
0: No, but the expectations were.
3: Did we know right away?
0: We did not know right
3: exactly.
0: away.
3: Exactly.
2: He had to fight through whether he was even going to survive as the franchise quarterback, fight through whether the coach was going to get fired.
0: I knew that I was going through a storm when I said this, but I'm also speaking, and I think you can respect me on this, as someone that doesn't have an emotional tie to either.
3: I know.
0: I'm just a New Yorker who's been at both parades.
2: Now, hold on now.
0: That's all I am. I was at the Eli parade, and I'll be hopefully at the Jalen parade.
2: This is the only time, and it is so unfair because the Knicks deserve no apologies to anybody what they just accomplished. This is the time when you're going to have this argument where the road matters. Eli Manning went into freaking frigid Lambeau and slayed Brett Favre into Brett Favre's Green Bay career. We're talking about James Harden and the Cavaliers here in the Eastern Conference Finals.
3: Right.
2: Then in the NBA Finals, a baby bitch boy with Victor Wembanyama. And what, you know, the Spurs were not ready. An established champion, the greatest of all time, Tom Brady, Bill Belichick, and they were undefeated.
0: Yeah.
2: The road matters in that first championship, dude.
0: The reason I win this argument, and I can't prove it today, obviously, but I can prove it 20 years from now, is when Eli Manning and Jalen Brunson walk into a room many, many years from now, who's going to get that bigger reaction? Who's the guy who gets the louder ovation at Yankee Stadium if they're inviting all these legends back? The answer is Jalen Brunson, because what he did is just more significant. And again, not Eli's fault. Like, I've always told you, if the Jets win a Super Bowl, that guy is going to get more praise than any Giant because it will be slaying this monstrous dinosaur. I don't
3: know. Eli is beloved.
0: I'm not saying he isn't beloved. I'm saying Jalen's more beloved. He's past him.
2: No,
0: and I'm saying.
2: And we got to see how much public appearances Brunson makes. Eli gets great hands everywhere, but you also see him everywhere you look. I mean, Eli goes to the opening of an envelope.
0: I get that. I get what he's doing right now. I'm just saying many, many years from now, Jalen Brunson's going to be the bigger reaction guy because he did something bigger and more impressive.
3: I'm going to have to leave that one TBD.
0: All right, well, then you're not going to like the next thing I'm going to say. I think he actually passes Jeter, too.
2: What are we doing here? Why are we even on the air?
3: What is wrong with you?
0: Because of what he just accomplished.
3: No chance.
0: What do you mean, no chance?
3: I cannot abide that. There's no way that Jalen Brunson, after one championship, yes, it was ages.
0: But the one almost counts as like 10 when you look at this franchise and its history and its fan base.
3: Yeah, but now you're penalizing Jeter because of the accomplishments of the franchise. And you're giving credence to Jalen Brunson simply because the franchise sucked. Even though it was in his error here, it was its competency came back.
0: Yes.
3: It's not like Jalen Brunson won a championship with Phil Jackson as the president, right? And whoever as the coach.
0: Yeah, but Tiki, I'm going to give you proof that I'm completely right about this, that unfortunately, because it is not fair that the franchise you're on impacts you. If Mark Teixeira walks into a room and Mike Piazza walks into a room, who gets a bigger reaction? Piazza! The Mets didn't win anything with Piazza. Teixeira was on a championship team and made a major impact. They've won so much that sometimes it's not the same, dude.
3: But Teixeira came here as a free agent.
0: Yeah.
3: And Piazza came here as a free agent.
0: He was traded for and then re-signed.
3: Right.
0: It was a trade.
3: But you know what I mean. Yeah. But they came here. They weren't born here.
0: Exactly. So why would Piazza get such a bigger reaction and is a bigger conversation point than Teixeira? The reason is the teams.
3: No, I think it's more.
0: It is the reason.
3: I think it's more the personality. I think it's more the person. But I think you can't disconnect who each of these individuals are from how they get received. You know what I mean? It's the whole A-Rod conversation.
0: Sure.
3: It's why it's easily past A-Rod because how some people react to A-Rod. Who approaches Derek Jeter with any kind of contempt?
0: But first of all, who
3: thinks about Derek Jeter with any kind of negativity?
0: Who says that with Jalen Brunson, though?
3: Nobody, but he's been here for 4 years.
0: I get it, but he's also slayed something that was deemed impossible. This is not about saying Brunson's better at his job than Jeter's or Brunson won as much as Jeter. I'm not saying any of that. I think what you guys, because I'm sure many people will disagree, what they're missing the point on is that what Jalen Brunson was a part of accomplishing will live on a bigger stage and a bigger memory than a lot of other things this city has seen. And so even though he may not be necessarily better than some of the people we're talking about, I'm not suggesting that. Circumstances matter. They're the Knicks, and they're champions. Let that sink in your head for a second.
3: Is he more beloved than Walt Clyde Frazier?
0: I think, so Walt Clyde is an interesting element here. I think for the older Knicks fan, they love Walt Clyde Frazier.
3: I think the younger Knicks fan loves Walt Clyde Frazier.
0: Because he's a brilliant broadcaster.
3: Of course.
0: And so
3: they also understand and know his history.
0: Yeah, I think
3: as a player.
0: Walt Clyde Frazier and Keith Hernandez have some similarities in that they are now going to another generation because of what they do in front of a microphone.
3: Of course.
0: And so there are fans, many fans of the Knicks and even the Mets, who don't remember those guys as players. So it's just different. It's just different. But I think in terms of what was accomplished, and look, I think the best comp here is Messier, and you're right, Sean, in that when you just look at Mark Messier's time here, obviously that wouldn't pass Derek Jeter or Eli Manning, who were career members of their team. But they slayed a dragon.
3: Yeah.
0: Mark Messier slayed a dragon.
3: Jalen Brunson slayed a dragon.
0: He didn't. You guys won the Super Bowl how many years earlier, bro? You were in the Super Bowl.
3: You're a Jet fan. You should know who the dragon was.
0: That dragon is irrelevant.
2: It's the greatest team of all time. They didn't allow them to finish their story. And Derek Jeter slayed the 27 Yankees and was the captain of the greatest baseball team of all time.
0: He was not. That's not true. He was named captain after that. So that's not true.
2: Well,
0: that's
2: not true. Evan.
3: He was named captain because of that.
2: Exactly. We know he was the captain.
0: He may not have been the best player on his team in a lot of those championships. And you know that's true. You know that's true. May not have been the best player on a lot of those championships.
2: Certainly the most clutch.
0: No one's saying he isn't clutch. Jalen Brunson may be one of the most clutch basketball players we've seen since Mamba.
2: This is, and this is going to sound hurtful, one of the most pathetic attempts at living in the moment I have ever seen out of you. And I love you as a sports fan.
0: I respect the living in the moment argument. And that's why I always tell you this. I will write down in the calendar, and maybe 1 year isn't enough. And if it's not, totally respect it. Maybe it's 2 years from now. You tell me when we can have this argument again, and you can bet your ass my opinion will remain the same. And for anyone who gets mad at me, just remember, I'm probably the only guy who can give this opinion without any fandom involved. None of my players are in this argument.
2: But yet you managed to dump on the big Yankee and Giant stars in the process.
0: Because I'm a Knicks fan now,
2: right, Sean?
0: Because
2: you're a Knicks season ticket holder.
0: Oh,
2: that's
0: shut
2: why.
0: Up with that. Don't use that against me, man. I'm being honest.
2: What's next? Did he pass Babe Ruth, Evan? Did we get to that one yet?
0: I tried to keep it the last 40 years. Like, I tried to not include Lawrence Taylor.
3: Yogi
0: then it would
3: Berra.
0: It'd be a discussion about his personal life.
3: Yogi Berra.
0: Yogi, Mickey, Tom Seaver. I tried to keep it away from all of that. But in terms of the last 40 years, I look at those other icons, and it's not to take anything away from them because a lot of it is circumstances. I just don't think you guys are fully understanding what this man accomplished. And you talk about prisoner of the moment. I think you're being the opposite. I think it's still surreal, and you don't get what Jalen Brunson accomplished.
2: Okay.
0: That's what I think the problem
2: is. So if you built right now a big mountain, and it was, I hate doing this, but the Mount Rushmore, New York, and there's Brunson's face, and Messier, and Eli, and Jeter's. Brunson's the George Washington up there?
0: I don't think many will agree with me, but I think the points I'm making make sense, in my opinion.
2: I'm sorry.
3: You're also forgetting, because you're living in real time, maybe not your emotions, because you're not a Knicks fan.
0: Exactly. I'm not a Giant fan or a Yankee fan, bro.
3: You're reliving the emotions of the Knicks fan over the last two or three days. But you're forgetting, maybe because you're not a Giant fan, what it was like when the Giants won the Super Bowl against the undefeated and unflappable career record producing New England Patriots. You're forgetting what that was like.
0: I don't think I am. I mean, I was here doing the show the next day. Like, I wasn't in high school.
3: And how much hyperbole was thrown out then?
0: Every bit of hyperbole you can imagine.
3: Right.
0: And I don't think it's hyperbole to say to you, because this is, I guess, offering you bread in this argument.
3: Bread?
0: Baking bread? What? Breaking bread. The Giant run to a championship is the greatest run to a championship I've ever seen. And I will probably never get to say someone surpassed that. So I am fully acknowledging what was accomplished in January and February of 2008. Right. I understand it. What I'm trying to tell you, and I don't think you get it yet, and maybe it'll take a few years, maybe it's the opposite of prisoner of the moment, is what Jalen Brunson, as the captain of the Knicks, accomplished is so big, so unique, so monstrous, and so clutch that, I can say full-throated to you, I think he's passed Jeter and Eli in terms of being a legend in this town.
3: Let's not forget, 4 days ago, Evan had OG Anunoby as the MVP of this series for the Knicks.
0: That's right. Okay. Eli may not have won the MVP of this 2007 Super Bowl. Ask Michael Strahan.
3: Just saying.
0: Well, I'm just saying. You know what? It's actually the same. It's actually the same. I was at that Super Bowl, the first one. And I don't know if Joe remembers it, but Joe will join us at 12. We were having an active discussion how the MVP of the Super Bowl was either Strahan or Tuck. So it happens.
3: Yeah, but in football, it can come down to a play. A play can make a difference.
0: Well, can in basketball too.
3: Yeah.
0: We'll get to your calls coming up. 888-808-1019 is the toll-free number. Speaking of Brunson, we'll reveal everybody's opinions about the Brunson signing when it happened a couple of years ago. I mentioned Joe B is going to join us coming up at 12 noon. And we're hanging out with you at 888-808-1019. 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
25: 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Don't worry, Tiki, I got some World Cup updates coming to you next hour. But for now, the Mets certainly didn't bring momentum from the Braves series to Cincinnati. Steve Cohen's second favorite New York team was crushed 12-0 by the Reds yesterday.
26: Jesus, you're a jerk, man.
25: The Rays fell 4-3 to the Dodgers deep into the night, meaning the Yankees gained another half game in the AL East. That's your little baseball update there.
0: And why do you have to throw Diggs in there as it's happening, too?
25: What do you mean?
1: Steve Cohen's second favorite team.
2: Well, he prioritized the Knicks during the finals, and we all know this.
0: I didn't love him going to the finals. I got to tell you, I thought it was a bad look. You're the owner of the Mets. The Mets are playing, and you're too busy sitting courtside watching the Knicks.
3: Yeah, but the Knicks were the place to be.
2: Okay.
3: They were the hot ticket in town.
2: He can't tell Met fans, I'm not moving the game up for the Knicks while leaving and not being at Citi Field and being at the Garden. Can't do that.
3: Yeah, no, I don't disagree. It's a bad look to...
0: That's all it is. It's a bad
3: to
0: look.
3: To not be at your team's game, to be at someone else's
0: team. And stop right there. It's a bad look. That's it. Now, some may not think it's a bad look. Some may not care. In fact, most people don't care, so we'll move on very quickly.
3: It's 162 games.
0: I'm just saying.
3: Who cares?
0: I'm more annoyed at Sean by, you know, shoving that in as he's doing his fan focus.
4: You're out of shape and you're fat.
0: Well, I didn't say that, but nevertheless.
2: Oh, God forbid there's a little personality.
0: I will get to your phone calls. Jalen Brunson, it is

0: still sinking in for all of us, is an NBA champion. And I said to Tiki that I was thinking about this last night, and we were just talking about it to start the show. You could rewind on the Odyssey app, that he has moved up that icon ladder in New York. And there's a bunch of guys that he's passed without argument, including Tiki himself. He very politely conceded that earlier in the show.
1: I stepped aside.
0: Henrik Lundqvist, even a diehard Ranger fan like Sean, stepped aside. But I was willing, based on the enormity of what he accomplished, to put him ahead of Eli Manning and Derek Jeter, which is blasphemy to a lot of people. But again, I remind you, before we take your calls, I have no motive. I'm not a fan of any of these teams. I'm a loser. Oh. In fact.
2: Well, why don't we let the fans tell us?
0: You're right. I'm the last loser left. Everyone has a championship now. Everybody. Sal has a championship.
1: That's true.
0: Gio has it. Most fans in this town now have a championship. It's left to us 33 Mets, Jets, Nets, Islander fans. Mm. We are the last.
2: Well, the Islanders have plenty. They were just long ago.
0: They were before I was born, bro.
1: Yeah, that doesn't count.
0: All right, let's hear from the people. 888-808-1019. Mike is in Trumbull, Connecticut. What's up, Mike?
3: Hey, guys. How you doing? I love the show. It's my favorite show on The Fan. I had something to say, a point, but I want to make one point before that really quick. I think the difference between Jalen Brunson, someone like him, and like a Mike Piazza is that Brunson has the capability of like a worldwide star power that Piazza, Mark Messier, I don't think really have. And I also would put Jalen Brunson ahead of Aaron Judge any day of the week now, and I'm a Yankee fan.
0: I purposely didn't include him.
2: Yeah, because we already had that debate.
0: Yeah, mainly because he's already taken over as king. I think with Judge, the better question would be, and I sort of asked it yesterday, but we never got into it, what could he do to take it back?
2: Judge.
0: I don't think winning a World Series would be enough because of the enormity of what Jalen Brunson just accomplished.
2: I think it would be continuing to win MVPs, which he's not going to do this year. Until we talking age 36 MVP for Aaron Judge,
0: right?
2: And multiple championships.
0: Multiple is the key word. Yeah,
2: has to bring it back to it so it feels like a dynasty again.
0: Yeah,
2: that would be the only thing Judge could do.
0: I always ask this question when someone's having an argument, like the old stupid LeBron Michael argument. I always say, okay, well, what has to happen for your opinion to change? Mm. It's a very fair question. That's how you try to get inside people's minds.
2: Right.
0: So I asked myself this. I'll ask it now. I'll ask it to both of us. What would have to change for Judge to surpass Brunson? And unfortunately, my answer is nothing. Like, I just don't think there's anything.
2: Yeah.
0: And again, he's being penalized by being a Yankee. I understand that. It's part of the world. Jalen Brunson, and I'll repeat this because I still don't think it has sunk in. Jalen Brunson led the New York Knicks to an NBA championship. That's a statement.
2: Yeah.
0: That happened.
2: Something that most, even diehard, devote Knicks fans thought was never going to happen.
0: Well, you'll hear it when we play the old clips. It's fascinating.
2: Yeah.
0: And I don't think anyone should be ashamed. Like, that's why I'm surprised that some of our coworkers are worried about what we're going to play. Like, it was Jalen Brunson who thought he was going to be great.
2: This is why, as we talked about on Sunday, our Sunday show.
0: Yes.
2: You know, we worked 6 days a week.
0: That's right.
2: That Sunday show.
0: We're like Big Mac.
2: Why history doesn't mean anything.
0: Right.
2: You can't rely on history to tell you what's going to happen going forward.
0: No, you're right. Let's go to Jack in Rockaway. What's going on, Jack?
4: Hey, guys. Thanks for taking my call. Appreciate it.
0: No problem, man. What's up?
4: Can you hear me?
0: Yeah.
4: Nothing much. I just had one. I wanted to jump in on this. Nothing against all the other guys, but you got to put Messier. Here's a guy who, he guaranteed a victory to win it all, and he scored a hat trick in the game. So how can anybody put anybody over him? That's what my question to you guys.
0: It is definitely, because Sean brought this up off air, because I think this is such a personal conversation to him. This is not like, we'll just talk about it on the radio. He's going to talk about it during commercial breaks. He brought that up. Like, hey, doesn't Messier get almost extra stock for the fact that he put his ass on the line by guaranteeing things?
2: I mean, that is, talk about sex. Man, that's huge.
0: I mean, Dolan did the same thing with Craig and Big Mac.
2: True, but he's not participating.
1: Right. Dolan didn't drop the 45 after guarantee.
0: That's a good point. Omar is calling from Brooklyn. What's up, Omar?
2: Omar, what's up, dude?
0: Omar!
2: Hey, here you are. What's happening, man?
5: Yeah, listen. Let me tell you one thing. The two things that I have to say about why Brunson take over. I'm a Knicks fan. And people like Tiki Baba, you played NFL, you will be like a little loyal to NFL players. Right. And as Evan, as he's a Brooklyn Nets fan, so he has nothing to go for it. The reason I will pick And I said, the best game I saw ever in an NFL quarterback played, that was a San Francisco 49ers game when he was hit by, he was a man. I was standing up and giving salute to Eli Manning the way he got hit, and then he stood up in that game. That is the man, possessed man, manly figure. I salute to him every time I saw that game. Eli Manning is the greatest ever I have seen in one critical game. But Brunson, taking to the basket against a 7'6", the 6'1 point guard, 45 points, the only two players in modern history to have 40 points in a game breaker in NBA Finals. Antetokounmpo and Brunson. Brunson mania has taken, and plus another Brunson point. The Eli Manning parade and Eli Manning followers and Brunson fallen. It's not even close. This whole New York City, oh my God, they will not have enough space for the parade yet. So this is Brunson all the way.
6: I love that,
0: well
6: Omar.
0: Well done, Omar. Well done. And I like what he did,
2: Omar,
0: because
2: Omar is Indian, I'm assuming.
0: I'm not sure.
2: Isn't it crazy how that... Because I hear his accent, and I'm like, this could almost be Jamaican.
0: Oh, yeah.
2: It could almost be.
0: Yeah, I honestly don't know.
2: I don't either.
0: I've never met Omar. He's a legendary caller. He's a very passionate guy.
2: As you can tell.
0: And he's one of those guys, I admit, I'm very happy for.
2: 100%.
0: Like, you separate your fandom and what you want with people. And there are certain people, not a lot of you, but certain people that I'm happy for.
2: He brought up the thing that you cannot ever discount about Jalen Brunson. He toys with elite players. Toys with them.
0: Yeah.
2: Makes them look stupid. Right? And Wimby in particular. Wimby's 7'4". He'll let you go by him, Wimby, and then he'll just swat you from behind.
0: He's long enough to,
2: He's long enough to swat you from behind.
0: Yeah.
2: So here's this 6'1 kid, as he looks like next to Wimby, who just bodies him and then is able to lay up in the paint. With Wimby on his back.
0: Yeah.
2: Like, it's almost impossible.
0: And to Omar's credit, what he said about Eli in San Francisco, I agree with him. I thought that was one of the toughest performances I've ever seen on a football field.
2: That's why you advocate for Eli, because the dude always got up. And he used to get destroyed.
0: And I admire that. Like, what sucks sometimes when you have these big debates about great players is it feels like you're putting somebody down. No. There's nothing to put Eli down about.
2: Yeah, the fact that they're, whoever we're talking about is in the conversation means that you're higher than 99% of every other athlete.
0: We're talking about all-timers.
2: Yeah.
0: So I have no issue with what he said about San Francisco and what he accomplished.
2: Yeah, I know. You just wish one of them was yours. That's
0: of
2: all.
0: Course I do. No, I was about to say no bleep Sherlock. Like, yeah, I mean, there's a tinge of jealousy in all of this, but I think one of the advantages I have being the king of losers now is that I have no bias. Like, why would I be biased towards any of these guys? Like, they didn't do
2: That's
0: it for
2: true.
0: Me.
2: True.
0: It's not like, and I, by the way, Sean, I respect and understand the challenge of you as a diehard Ranger fan debating Mark Messier versus Jalen Brunson. Like, one guy did it for you, the other guy didn't. I get it. It's a tough argument to have.
1: Why I thought I was fair when I said he's tied him.
0: I think you would try to be fair, would be the way I'd phrase it. You tried. You did your best.
1: Okay.
0: You did your best. Let's go to this guy's calling me an idiot, so I'll go to him. What's the most idiotic thing I said so far today? About Jeter, probably?
2: It's probably Jeter.
0: All right. Yeah. Jackson on Long Island, the floor is yours, sir. What's up, man?
7: Hey, guys. How are you?
0: Good.
7: Yeah, and that was exactly that. I'm one of the 8 Net fans in New York, just like you, and I understand Jalen Brunson is probably the most iconic basketball player who's played on both teams. But the celebrity of Derek Jeter goes beyond anything that Brunson has done and ever probably will do. Just as a celebrity, he's more worldwide known than Jalen Brunson. So when you talk about iconic, that also goes off the field and the court for Brunson's case. It just doesn't even compare. Derek Jeter was so worldwide and internationally known, and he was New York's own. Jalen Brunson didn't come from New York. He came from Dallas, obviously. But just Derek Jeter's celebrity
0: Jackson, if you take out the worldwide, because I admit I wasn't thinking about worldwide. I was thinking about New York. I was thinking about the fancy dinner 30 years from now that they all show up to. Who gets the biggest cheer? Like one of those dopey arguments. I was thinking about that. So in this city specifically, would you then at least agree that 30 years from now, even with only one championship, Jalen Brunson will be the more iconic sports figure, or no?
7: I don't. I still think you're still going to see more number two jerseys around than you would 11 walking around New York City.
0: I don't know about that. I don't know about that. And keep this in mind about Jeter. And again, this is going to sound like an insult.
2: It's also baseball jersey versus basketball jersey. I'm just talking specifically the jersey.
0: Where again, and I know many love to make the argument at my expense, the Yankees have competition in this town. The Knicks have much lesser competition in this town, which I acknowledge. But keep this in mind about Derek Jeter. And again, I say this trying to be nice. I think Derek Jeter is the greatest shortstop in the history of the sport, not named Honus Wagner. So obviously, I have a high view of him. I put him ahead of Ripken. I put him ahead of A-Rod because he played the position his entire career. So obviously, first ballot Hall of Famer. He was the best player on the Yankees maybe once or twice in championship years. He wasn't the best player every single time they won. He just wasn't.
1: Yeah, but
0: he wasn't the best player in 96. He wasn't the best player in 98. He just wasn't.
2: But you know what? The problem with baseball, and it's not a problem, it's just the reality of the game, is it. So you don't have to be the best player to have the biggest impact.
0: Is Aaron Judge the best player in the Yankees?
2: On the game.
0: Is Aaron Judge the best player in the Yankees year after year after year?
2: Yeah,
0: over
2: the last decade.
0: It can happen.
2: But
0: it can happen. That's my point.
2: I'd argue the best player right now has been Rice.
0: Well, because Judge is hurt.
2: But even with Judge playing, it was Ben Rice.
0: Okay.
2: So it's neither here nor there. But my point is, you don't have to be the best player to have the most important impact in a cerebral game. Game of minutia like baseball. In basketball, look at this finals. Who was the best player? If you put it all on paper, looked at all their skill sets, you did a combine, a basketball. Who would be the best player in that NBA finals? It's Wimby.
0: It's a loaded question, but the answer is that
2: it's Wimby. But in basketball, it's really who can play the best.
0: Right. Who played the best in the five games?
2: Against you.
0: Yeah.
2: And that was Jalen Brunson.
0: Right.
2: So
0: I'm going to try.
2: It's just weird. Like you don't get that dynamic in baseball. It's not me against you.
1: I'm going to try to attack this from a different way. Have the Yankees won a World Series since Derek Jeter retired?
0: Have the Yankees won a World Series? No.
1: Okay. When was their last World Series before Derek Jeter won Rookie of the Year in 96?
0: 1978. World Series victory. Obviously.
1: World Series victory. Yeah. So, and when was that last Knicks championship?
0: 1973.
1: So is it fair to say without Derek Jeter that the New York Yankees, for that iconic franchise, would have a drought just 5 years shorter than the Knicks right now? So we're going to punish Derek Jeter for what? Stopping and preventing a drought?
0: Well, hold on. If we want to do this argument, which is so convoluted, fascinating.
2: It's so convoluted because you're making Derek Jeter the reason they won every championship.
0: But you know what?
2: But
0: Tiki, for the sake of his argument, cool. Let's take out Jeter's career. That means you have to take out all of his career.
1: Uh-huh.
0: That means you've got the 18 years they didn't win prior to Jeter winning the Rookie of the Year. And then after his retirement in 15, if memory serves correct. No, 14. 14.
1: 14, yeah.
0: That means we're talking about a 10-year drought. So that means we're talking, if you do the math, on a 28-year drought. 28 ain't 53, bro.
1: Okay, but I'm including the years he played. If he didn't exist, you have to.
0: Include the years he played.
1: You have to.
0: No, you can't.
1: Because he was the most clutch player on the team. Again, we will never know whether they would have or not, but being the most clutch player, Evan, that is a Yankee franchise. That is the most iconic brand, all of that. 5 year difference in drafts if you take out Jeter's career. I've
0: got a great question I want you to think about, and please, when I do this, just literally think about it.
2: Okay. They need to teach a course, by the way, at colleges called sports math, which means. It doesn't make any damn sense what you're talking about, but you kind of understand what you're talking about.
1: Yeah, I think that's what just happened there.
0: Yeah, I guess that's it.
1: I feel so much smarter that I cooked that up.
0: When we come back, we'll get back to your phone call. So if you're waiting, we got you. 888-808-1019, especially the people on hold that say, I agree with Evan. The one who says Evan's an absolute moron, you can hang up. I'm just kidding. I'll get to you first. I want to be fair. But I want you to answer this when we come back. It's very similar to what I said earlier. Okay, you think Derek Jeter and Eli Manning are still ahead of Jalen Brunson. Cool. What does Jalen Brunson need to do next for you to say, okay, he's past them? Well, here's Sean and Tiki's view on that, plus more of your calls at 888-808-1019. 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
2: Like a game of hot potato. You bet on that, by the way, hot potato. Asking for a friend, definitely not named Brendan. Like a bad game of hot potato, the NCAA refused to be the bad cop. Federal courts refused to be the bad cop. And the Big 12 sat around for weeks waiting to see if somebody would be the adult in the room before finally Brendan Sorsby read the room and realized his only path forward is to enter the NFL supplemental draft. Now, it's up to NFL GMs to decide if Sorsby's worth the risk. I'm Chris Mack.
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8: Joe B. will join us at 12 noon. Very special edition of Posted and Toasted coming up at 11:30, digging up what everyone said initially upon the signing of Jalen Brunson a few years ago. But we've talked over the first hour about Jalen's legacy, and Sean and Tiki pushed back on me when I said that this championship is so important, so impressive, so valuable that Jalen Brunson has climbed the ladder and has passed guys like Eli Manning and Derek Jeter, which sounds blasphemous. And while I will respect that you guys disagree, Eli Manning and Derek Jeter's careers are over. Like, they can't do anything else other than off-the-field stuff. Jalen is still playing. So I always love to ask people this because it shows an open-mindedness. Ask anyone who says MJ is better than LeBron. Okay, I accept that. What does LeBron have to do to pass him?
9: Right.
8: And most of them will just say nothing because I've already decided. So I'll start with you, Sean, as the big, crazy, not a fanboy at all.
10: I'm a fat moron.
8: Giant fan. What would Jalen Brunson need to do to pass Eli Manning?
10: Well, first I'm going to start with one title, no matter in any fashion. I break my tie with Messier and he passes. And I think that's clear, 2-1.
8: Fair enough.
10: As far as Eli goes, dude, honestly, I think unless you have to win another one, and I think it has to be maybe like one of these all-time 9-10 loss teams, because you have to make the equivalent to beat the undefeated Patriots. And if not,
8: they have to beat a 9 or 10 loss team is what you're saying.
10: Yeah, because I'm trying to find the basketball equivalent of beating the undefeated Patriots. And if not, I think it takes three.
8: So it's either beating a dynastic basketball team, which, by the way, if the Thunder beat the Spurs, you could have argued they did. Yeah.
10: By the way, but again, no, that's they didn't. That's a different argument. Okay, and that's all I'm saying.
8: So you're penalizing Jalen Brunson, because the Thunder couldn't win a game seven at all.
9: I can't go that deep in it. Because it's just that's unique to football.
8: It is. It's unfair.
9: Yeah. I think it's more because we talked about this yesterday. The parity in the NBA is awesome. It's exactly what you want. We were talking about the labor strife that's about to happen with Major League Baseball. The NBA has it right. They have this massive TV deal. Guys are making $80 million a year, and there's a different champion every year.
8: Yeah, and a lot of it is the CBA. Knicks fans will see it next year when they don't want to pay Cat. Cat's right. Probably going to be on a different team in That's two right. years, and you'll understand why.
9: Right. They don't want to be in that second umbrella. Right. And like you get it, and it sucks for a guy potentially like Cat.
8: Sure.
9: But it's what makes the NBA so good. Is it no team is just going to go dominate year over year over year or outspend anybody year over year over year.
8: So what does he need to pass, Eli? Second title in your
9: Just another
8: good?
9: Title.
8: Okay, fair enough. Hey,
9: to
8: thank
9: me,
8: you.
9: It's another title.
8: That's a fair answer.
10: Okay.
8: What does he have to do?
9: Especially in the parity-driven NBA. That
8: yes.
9: was my point.
8: And it's a great one. Right. Like, for the Knicks to break the parity paradox and become, I don't think it's dynasty, but no. a back-to-back or a two right. out of three or a two out of four.
9: Right.
8: Yeah. What would it take to pass Jeter then? Is that like a dynasty then?
9: Yeah.
8: Is that what they would need?
9: Yeah. And that's not going to happen.
8: Tommy said to me last night it was going to happen.
9: He did say that.
8: He said there's going to be a dynasty.
9: He did.
8: I'm not laughing at Tommy. You know what? Maybe he's right.
9: If Leon Rose is as elite as we all are now putting him on that heightened level to be at, it would be reconstructing this team.
8: Yes, but
9: it's very different, but also the same.
8: I got to give credit to Carton because I heard him say it. And it was a great point that I never thought of. And with all due respect, very rare I hear a sports point from him that I'm like, wow, that was pretty good. Usually it's something else.
9: Right.
8: How much longer would Leon Rose want to do this?
9: That's a good point.
8: I mean, he came from being an agent and now he's conquered the dragon. He won a championship. So he said that yesterday and I thought it was a really good point and by the way, I know Craig well. Is he speculating or has he heard something? Mm. I mean, he's BFFs with Dolan. So it's one of those things like when Boomer says something and you're like, wait a second.
9: Yeah.
8: Are you speculating or do you know?
9: No, he knows.
8: So you never know. It's possible he's heard the rumblings that that's the case.
9: Right.
8: But that would be my worry. All right. So dynasty to pass Jeter, one more to pass Eli. Thank you.
10: Yeah, I think that's fair. We're talking about a five-time World Series champion here.
8: I understand.
9: I know.
8: Wasn't the best player on most of those teams, though.
9: And Jalen Brunson, in theory, is.
8: Yeah.
9: Meaning this one and whatever the next
8: one. Yeah, you would assume so. Right. You would assume so. Right, let's get back to your calls, 888-808-1019. Rob is in Oceanside. Hey, Rob.
11: Hey, how's it going? Hey, Tiki, I love you, man. I was at the game when you tore up Kansas City for 200 yards.
9: Oh, yeah. Appreciate you, brother.
11: Yeah, no problem. Brunson bringing the title to New York is on another stratosphere. You know what I'm saying?
9: No,
11: it was unfathomable that the Knicks could ever win, you know? So, to me, it's something that could never be accomplished, and they did it. And, you know, the Yankees were always in it under Steinbrenner. So, to me, it's more important that they won.
9: No, I mean, you're right about that. And one of the things that Evan always talks about is the LOL nature of some of these teams.
8: Mm-hmm.
9: And, you know, that's not really how people think of them. But, I mean, the Jets are that way. The Mets have been that way. Yeah, not recently because they've actually had some success. But
8: the Mets?
9: Yeah.
8: Oh, no, they're LOL again.
9: No,
8: they're back.
9: Yeah.
8: We're back.
9: Well, this season. But I'm talking about over, like, the
8: next. How about the way they choked last season?
9: But the last 4 years. Like, they've been, they've been good.
8: You're very generous.
9: They're not. They weren't inept.
8: I disagree with you.
9: They weren't playoffless no. for a decade and a half.
8: Okay. You know what That's I mean? The bar. Okay.
9: Right. And so the Knicks were that.
8: Yeah, they were LOL.
9: They were LOL. And now they've slowly got out of the LOL-ness, and now they're champions. So if you were a fan for even if you're 35 years old, most of your life the Knicks were LOL.
8: Yeah.
9: And for you turn into an adult, and all of a sudden they're winning a championship. That's a big deal.
8: I have a Knicks opinion you are going to completely agree with, and there are some Knicks fans who will agree with this. Some will be offended. The best part about the Knicks winning a championship, even you, Sean, best part about the Knicks winning a championship, we don't have to hear people fawn over the 90s Knicks anymore.
10: Oh, so true. And overrate them.
8: Back in my day. Yeah. I mean, and
9: those guys
8: them.
9: Used to beat you up.
8: Right?
10: No, you know what that is? Now that's the Lundqvist Rangers. You can have those fans fawning over.
8: And that's
9: a good point.
8: That's obnoxious. Do I fawn over any of my loser teams? Is there any era of my team I root for that I fawn over?
10: It's not an era.
9: You only fawn a little bit over the championship appearance Jets.
8: The back-to-back championship appearances?
10: Yeah. Oh,
8: okay.
10: Yeah.
8: So the Rex era. I've fawned over the Rex era.
9: The Rex era.
10: Rex era, and there's one more.
8: Go ahead.
10: It's more just, it's DeGrom-centric. You fawn over Jacob DeGrom, and that's more of the player than the
8: player,
10: era.
8: That's though, a player, though, not, yeah.
10: But you did make a World Series, so it's kind of tied to it. That you adore that time.
9: I don't hear that. I hear the DeGrom love, but that's just because he's obsessed with Jacob DeGrom.
10: Is Brunson past DeGrom, Evan?
8: Yes. See, I can do that. I can give the straight answer. Right. I can be honest. The Chief is in Cherry Hill. Good morning, The Chief.
12: How are you, Evan?
8: Good. What's up?
12: It's good to listen to all of you. You guys are a great show. Evan, you're not a moron. I just said that because I knew I'd probably get, picked on first. That's why I said that.
8: I love that people realize if you insult me, we'll go to you quicker. Right. It's the opposite.
9: I'm ready to fight. Let's go.
12: No, but honestly, I have to agree with Sean and Tiki. Listen, it's unbelievable. A fan of Yankees, Giants, Rangers, Knicks. I'm only 26. However, what Jeter did with five championships, I understand what Brunson did first time in 53 years, but it's five championships, and he did it for the Yankees where there was a certain expectation of that you have to deliver, and he delivered five times. Now, I get not every single championship was he's the best player on the team. However, it's really hard to quantify this, but Jalen had, when you're playing basketball, there's more opportunities to deliver. Now, he had to deliver in every one of those opportunities where Jeter, the ball's not hit him every time. He's not hitting, he's not in the batter's box 8, 9, 10 times a game.
9: Right.
12: There's a limit to where he could affect it. However, for the way he could affect the game as a baseball player, he did it to the next level five times in New York, where as Jalen Brunson, I'm not saying that we want, expected them to lose, but if they would have lost, it would have been disappointing, but we wouldn't have crushed him. Jeter, if he would have lost every time that, the Yankees don't deliver, they get crushed.
9: Yeah.
12: And he delivered five times in the biggest market in sports, as well as Eli. Nobody expected them to beat the 07 Patriots, and he played some of the best teams in the NFC, and then obviously the Patriots in the Super Bowl, and he delivered, whereas again, for the Giants, he had to deliver or he would have been crushed.
9: Nah, you're right about that. You nailed the baseball thing with Jeter, because it's just in a clutch moment, the moment of the game in the NBA, and use these finals, and these NBA finals, you knew Jalen Brunson was going to have the ball in his hand and was going to find a way to come through. Derek Jeter could be, six batters away from being in the moment where he has to make an impactful play. And those five before him could just crap the bed, and he just never gets an opportunity. Or the hard-hit ground ball could be, right at the first baseman instead of right at Jeter, who would make a spectacular diving or whatever play. Like, you just... The opportunity isn't there.
8: What's so impressive about Jeter, see, I am disagreeing, but I'm giving proper love to Derek, is that you would think it would be easy for me to find a postseason in one of the championship years and say, see, he did nothing. Mm-hmm. They won despite him. And the reality is, if you go through Derek Jeter's playoffs, the only one that you could circle to and say, hey, look, not that impressive.
9: Right.
8: They would have won without him is 1998. In 1998, he just didn't do that much in the postseason. And they had the greatest team ever assembled.
9: Mm-hmm.
8: That is the only year where I could confidently say, you know what? They were winning no matter where Jeter was. But it's funny when you look at 96 and the impact he had in the big moments in the postseason, and you look at 99 and certainly 2000. I mean, Jesus Christ, I'm just haunted by that. He actually impacted all of them. So there's no questioning his greatness. But to me, it is a victim of circumstance. Mm-hmm. They're the Yankees.
9: Right.
8: And to many Yankee fans, there are a bunch of iconic players. We haven't even mentioned Mariano Rivera and what his impact was. With the Knicks, it's this guy. And that's not to discount OG Anunoby or Karl Anthony Towns, but he is the guy. They are not winning without him.
9: Right.
8: And so I think the nature of the sport and the nature of the drought that each franchise had, that's a huge factor in my mind.
9: To defend your stance for a minute, that's what separates him in some people's minds, because he has to be. He can't hide by, and again, it's not even hiding. It's just he can't get off the hook by the ball going someplace else.
8: Right.
9: Or the rotation being, or the lineup being, you know, skewed against you getting that opportunity.
8: Which Judge did to get to the World Series in 24. I know that sounds like such a mean thing to say, but he wasn't the main reason they won that series.
9: No. I mean, it was Stanton. Giancarlo Stanton.
8: Well, that was somebody else, too, but you just don't want to say his name.
9: Who's that?
8: Come on, man. Come on.
13: Oh, the We Love Soto.
8: You know what's depressing about that?
9: I almost
8: that,
9: forgot about Soto on that team.
8: You shouldn't. Here's what's so depressing about Soto. Guys. I'll put you guys over for a second. So the Mets lost last night 9-0. All right? Or 12-0.
9: 12. It was 9-0, and like everybody turned it off.
8: No, and I hung in there because I'm an idiot. Late 3-run home run. But the Mets had a lot of opportunities in this game. And Juan Soto, again, came up small. Mm-hmm. And I think if you ask any Met fan, hey, your thoughts on Juan Soto, they'd say, look, he's a great player. He's a great hitter. I'm glad he's a Met. But he just has missed those big moments. And it is crazy that he is now a year and a half into his Met tenure, and I think he had more big moments with the Yankees by far than the Mets. And he's already passed it in terms of games played. And so, brief aside, I'm sure we'll spend more time on this as the summer goes on, but as we were just having that conversation about...
9: It's kind of true.
8: Like, it's 1,000% true, bro.
10: But I actually am going to tie this into our conversation. It's fascinating. Let's just...
13: He's wonderful.
10: Okay. Evan, you haven't seen the Mets win. Okay, yeah. 86. Yeah. So we're going to go north of 30 years past this year. I think we're all going to assume they're not winning this year. Can we?
8: 30 years? Do you do math well?
10: 40 years.
8: It's 40 years,
10: that's
8: bro.
10: Right. They were before I was born. Okay. 40 years. Let's say next year, Juan Soto and the Mets going to tear, and he's hitting multiple home run games.
8: Yeah.
10: They're dominating. They are sweeping teams.
8: And he's the reason.
10: He's the reason, and the Mets break an over 40-year drought, and Juan Soto has like 15 home runs in October. Did Juan Soto pass Jalen Brunson?
8: It's different, but it's an interesting question that I don't want to answer until Juan Soto actually freaking does it.
9: Yeah.
8: I'm not wasting my time on that hypothetical.
9: True,
8: go do it, bro.
9: But I would argue when we have this conversation.
8: When?
9: If. Yeah. When or if.
8: I was going to say.
9: If or when?
8: No. If. If.
9: Not when?
8: I'm more jaded than ever, Tiki. Right, so trust me.
9: If we ever have that conversation, it would be in the same vein as Jeter. It'd be like, all right, so what else went right?
8: Right. What was the impact? How did they win it? Was he bailed out by someone else? There's a lot of factors that lead into that. But to your point about the Mets having a drought, because now when you look at the droughts in New York, obviously the Jets have always been the king. They are still right up there. The Islanders, the Nets, depending on how you want to define their drought, ABA or non-ABA. Either way, it's a long-ass time. Whatever you want to define it as. Five fans or not, we got a drought. And then you have the Mets. I think any of those teams winning... Specifically the Jets and Mets based on just sheer popularity. Yeah.
9: Right.
8: The guy who has a major impact is shooting up the list.
10: Okay. I was just curious because we haven't had really one of your guys to really compete with that.
8: I'll make this.
9: Because there aren't any.
8: You're right. I'll make this very simple for you.
9: It could have been KD.
8: Stop. Just stop it. Just stop it. Get it out of him. Just stop. Stop it.
10: Hurts me too deep.
8: Just stop.
9: Could have been Kyrie.
8: Stop it. If Arch Manning ends up as the quarterback of the New York Jets and they win a Super Bowl, case closed, he's past Eli. Sorry. Hmm. Too bad.
9: Because of the drought.
8: Yes!
9: Yeah.
8: Yes!
10: What if they beat a 9-7 team?
8: I don't give a crap if they beat a 7-11 team.
10: Oh, that's right.
8: There'll be 18 games by then.
10: That's right. Good point.
8: There'll be 18 games and extra playoff teams. They could beat an under 500 team, bro. So that's my point about the drought and its impact. Josh is in Danbury, Connecticut. Hey, Josh.
14: Hey, guys. How you going? How are you guys doing?
8: Good.
14: Yeah. So I had two separate points. One about Jalen Brunson. Mind you, this is coming from a Brooklyn Nets fan, New Jersey Nets fan. What he's accomplished as an undersized point guard in the NBA, you know, New York City's a basketball town. What he's able to accomplish this past year. I think you got to put him as the top guy. You know, when you look at guys like Eli and Derek Jeter and stuff, when it comes to football, you know, they play out in New Jersey and stuff. The Knicks, they play in the heart of it. I'm just keeping it for real. And then another point, too, and I hate to bring him up because I know he's still kind of dead to Tiki, but he kind of saved the position of the small – undersized scoring guard, kind of the same way how Saquon did with the Eagles, you know, 2 years ago.
8: Yeah.
14: So that's another point, too. So, and then my other point was when it comes to the Knicks and everything, and, you know, when we look at competition of the NBA the past few years and stuff, I think, you know, when it comes to their fans being so obnoxious and stuff and this whole phenomenon of taking over arenas, it's bringing back competition to the league that I just think it's great. It's a great thing to see.
8: And that's a classy thing for you to say, because Josh identified as a Net fan. See, we do exist, and I think that's a classy thing to say, and I don't disagree with him.
9: But he's right.
8: If we take away our opinions, this whole thing has been good for the sport. So
9: there's no doubt.
8: I acknowledge
9: especially
8: that.
9: For the Knicks fans and how I think the league views the Knicks fan. Because they went everywhere, dude.
8: Oh, they did an amazing job.
9: Everywhere.
8: They did far better than I could have imagined. And I knew they were good because we took over Philly a few years ago. Yeah, we made the trip.
9: That was almost easy relative to where they had to go this year.
8: Yeah, not just easy based on travel, easy or not easy based on ticket prices.
9: Well,
8: not, or how difficult it would be to get a ticket.
9: Opposing fan care.
8: Yes.
9: Right? 76er fans don't care about the 76ers.
8: But the Cav fan does.
9: The Cav fan does. The San Antonio fan certainly does.
8: Yeah, they did a great job.
9: They did a fantastic job.
8: Now, he identified as a Net fan. It's odd because I've been told over the last few weeks that we don't exist. And there's also been weird insults to us, few Net fans, including one the other day that came from Chalamet. What's his name?
9: Chalamet.
8: Chalamet. What's the actor's name?
10: Timothy
8: Chalamet.
9: Shall he be a Met?
8: Okay.
10: Just call him Wonka.
8: He's a great Knicks fan. Like, no disrespect
9: to him. Huge. He was in the locker room.
8: I got nothing but respect for him as a fan. He was on Carmelo Anthony's podcast the other day, and he said this.
15: If you live in New York, you are a Knicks fan. You know, my grandma had a New York Giants teddy bear and a New York Jets teddy bear, but she only had a New York Knicks teddy bear, you know? No disrespect to Nets fans, but if you're a Nets fan...
16: If you know what it is in this city.
15: Yeah, if you're a Nets fan, you should be on, like, a government list or something. That's, like, something wrong with you.
16: Yeah, yeah, it's like neutral. He's just like...
8: It was all good until that.
9: Wow.
8: Like, yeah, then you don't exist or whatever. You're a schmuck. Or even Kaz saying, who I love, saying, hey, their little brother. We are. I totally good. We need to be on a list.
9: Yeah.
8: We need to be, like, sent away.
9: I didn't know he was a Giants fan.
8: Who are we talking about?
9: Chalamet.
8: Oh, Chalamet?
9: Yeah.
8: Did he say that?
10: Oh, he said his grandmother had a Giants and Jet teddy bear. I'll tell you that. She's a fraud.
8: That's what you learned from that
9: so
8: clip.
9: So he doesn't like football then.
10: Yeah.
9: That's what that means.
10: What are we doing?
8: Yeah, right,
9: because even if his grandmother did have both the Giant and the Jet, if he was a real fan, he would have picked one.
8: Look at you, Teddy.
9: And he would not have said the other.
10: You know what I've learned? The Nets are more relevant than ever. I mean, every fan keeps bringing them up.
8: It's odd. Yeah, but in such derogatory ways, like you need to be on a list. Or how about the comedian on with Big Mac and Craig who said, I wouldn't trust them around my kids?
10: Yeah.
8: Like, we are getting some of the funniest, I admit funny,
9: well,
8: insults you'll ever hear.
9: You know, the comedian, who was that comedian?
10: Chris DeStefano.
9: DeStefano, that's my boy.
8: He's a funny guy.
9: DeStefano's awesome, dude. But he says that. In some ways, it's legitimate because they're all kids.
8: What?
9: They're all kids. The team is all young, like first round draft
8: picks. I got you. Whatever that means.
9: It's like, you're going to allow a 22-year-old or a 20-year-old?
8: No, he's saying the fans, not the players. He's not saying he won't let Igor Joman around his kid. He's saying he won't allow Evan Roberts around his kid because we're so weird. Mike in East Islip. What's up, Mike?
17: You guys crack me up. Great show.
8: Thank you.
17: Woman, recency bias. You're looking at this through the gold-rimmed glasses the Knicks just won, and I'm a Knicks fan, and it was fantastic. But, and you just brought up the point, how many of those World Series did the Yankees win without Jeter, number one? Number two is, if you remember, the year before the Rangers won the Cup, they did not make the playoffs, and they booed Messier at the end of the season. I was there. Look up Adam Sandler as Aquaman on Saturday Night Live.
8: But the year before that, but hold on.
17: Real quick.
8: Okay.
17: Eli threw four interceptions in that season against the Vikings, and people were saying, get rid of Eli. He almost got booed out of the Meadowlands. And yet they all came back to win.
8: So you're saying that them overcoming adversity, which I guess Jalen Brunson didn't have as a Knick, because since he got here, they were at least in the second round of the playoffs. Is that the argument? That Jalen Brunson never got booed, which he didn't? He never had some kind of embarrassing loss, which he didn't. Like, even losing to Indiana, like, or Miami, it wasn't embarrassing. It wasn't embarrassing. So you're almost penalizing that he wasn't booed. Here's my question. I'll let you guys answer this because I do want to be fair, and I'm always a man of my word when it comes to this stuff. If there is a recency bias, which he claims, and I'm sure plenty of people in the audience would think that as well, when is the recency bias gone? Like, how much time needs to go by before the recency bias doesn't exist around Jalen Brunson and his climb of the New York icon ladder.
10: I think we need a couple years of Knicks basketball post Jalen Brunson and see what the New York sports world looks like.
8: 2 years from today?
10: Well, no, because Brunson's still going to be here. I think you need...
8: Oh, it's after he's gone?
10: Yes, because we're talking about all these other guys after they're gone.
8: All right.
10: And how they live. So I think you need, like, even Eli, we're almost 10 years now.
8: All right. It's very difficult for me to write that on a calendar because I don't know the date. But...
10: I know that, but I think that's fair, Evan, because as long as he's in a Knicks uniform, you're still going to, you know, have all of that. I think when he's gone, you have to give it a couple years and then look back and have a new Knicks era start after that.
8: Okay. I just wrote this down. 11:21 a.m., Brunson's gone, then we can have the debate.
10: Yep.
8: Okay. Fair enough.
10: I don't think that's outrageous either.
8: I was asking.
9: No, I think that's right because you evaluate a guy after... You've collected all of the data.
10: Yes.
8: We're going to play a fun game when we come back. Every single one of the main hosts, I was able to find this. This was arduous work. I'm very proud of myself for doing this. It's also, I'm a loser. I was able to find every single person, the main host here's opinion on the Brunson signing when it was happening. And so Tiki's going to guess what they said. And then we'll let you hear it from everybody, myself and Craig. Me and Craig, I think, have the best clip because we got the breaking news. We were very lucky. I read the tweet to Craig to say Jalen Brunson's a Knick.
9: You were on air at the time.
8: We were on air at the time, and I have no idea if he remembers what he said. I didn't remember what I said. So we got that, Tiki, Boomer, Geo, Loogie, Big Mac. So Tiki will guess what everybody said. We'll get to that coming up. Very special edition of Posted and Toasted. Plus more of your calls at 888-808-1019. 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
9: 65. Argentina opens their championship defense in Kansas City against Algeria. Many experts look at Argentina to repeat, but they'll have to be on guard. Remember, they were upset by Saudi Arabia in their first match of 2022. Many of the same players from that 2022 Argentine side and the same coach are all back for another run at the title. I'm Mike Conti.
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17: 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Our first truly stunning result from the World Cup yesterday happened down in Atlanta. Heavily favored Spain had a 0-0 draw versus Cape Verde, which we learned yesterday is, in fact, a country, not a Netflix show. In fact, all four games yesterday played to draws, including Belgium, Egypt, Saudi Arabia, Uruguay, and Iran and New Zealand. This Fan Focus was sponsored by Town Fair Tire. Nobody beats Town Fair Tire. Nobody.
18: Yeah, the goalie in that match for Cape Verde, Vizinha, is, I think, his nickname. I forget what his actual name is, but his grandparents died, and so they didn't come, and his mother had visa issues, she couldn't get in. I think it was a monetary thing. The visas cost so much money, and they just didn't manage it well enough, so she wasn't there. He was the man of the match, because Spain is a favorite.
19: Right.
18: Spain should have won. Now, they got some injury issues, and Lamine Yamal, who is one of the best players in international football right now, he's hurt. He came off the bench, but great job by Cape Verde getting a point. I mean, that's hard to do against a team like Spain.
19: Pretty impressive. Tommy Lugauer is the only one who's taken shrapnel for a famous tweet that we turned into a T-shirt many years ago. On June 23rd, 2022, at 9:46 p.m., Tommy Lugauer tweeted, "Jalen Brunson is a good player. He is not great. This would be typical Knicks. Never ends." And we had a lot of fun with that. But we would also take a step back and say we understood.
18: Yes.
19: Like, Jalen Brunson's signing was not met with a parade. It wasn't even met as the headline story on WFAN. In fact, there were three moments that the Brunson signing became a story. One is on draft night, when the Knicks traded back from 11 to clear cap space for what was their intended number one target, Jalen Brunson. There was Shams' tweet on June 29th or June 30th when he said, "Jalen Brunson has canceled his meeting with Dallas. He intends to sign with the Knicks." And then the third one was just the press conference.
18: Right.
19: So in my exhaustive research, I had to go to those three dates, and it was not the lead story. It was not the lead story on any show. The lead story, believe it or not, were the Brooklyn Nets because of Kevin Durant demanding a trade. Before that, Kyrie Irving's contract. So, and that's not my fault, okay? It wasn't Evan pushing the net talk. It's honestly everybody else.
18: Right.
19: So it's funny how it was perceived. It was perceived as not a major story. So I've got everybody. And it's a very special edition of Posted and Toasted. So let's play the theme song and make it, like, official.
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0: thankfully, the day after the NBA draft, me and Craig took a vacation, so Tommy and Big Mac hosted the show together.
1: Oh, that's amazing.
0: And so Tommy's tweet comes to life. Obviously, you already know his opinion since he tweeted it, so no guess here. Here's Tommy Lugauer from June of 2022, his opinion on the Knicks clearing cap space, trading back, and making sure they sign Jalen Brunson.
2: They're going to sell you now that a good player in Jalen Brunson is going to be a great player. We're going to give him max money, and that's why we're dumping all these players. And they're going to sell you on a good player. Well, good players aren't enough in the NBA, and this is a franchise that is starving for great players. And this is and people that want to be patient, you could be patient. I'm not going to sell this garbage that Leon Rose in this statement is trying to sell us because it's crap.
1: Garbage.
0: That was pretty intense. I didn't expect it to be that intense.
1: I mean, Jalen Brunson is a good player.
0: Yeah.
1: But I think up until that point, Jalen Brunson was a good player. He wasn't a great player.
0: No, part of that is true.
1: What you have to also acknowledge while giving some crap to Tommy.
0: Oh, no. We got to be
1: wrong. Is Tom Thibodeau made him a great player.
0: Major contributor.
1: And so did Mike Brown, because of the offensive diversity that they employed, make him even better? Sure. But I think Jalen Brunson came to the Knicks as a good player, and he became a great player.
0: Here is Big Mac's opinion on that same show about the signing of Jalen Brunson.
3: If he's the third or more likely the fourth best player on your team, okay, maybe you're in good position. Brunson can't be the guy. You can't move heaven and earth to get him here. I'm just sorry. He's a good player, and he'll be useful, and he'll be a good point guard for them, better than what they've had for, since Derek Harper.
1: Wow, that's almost worse than Tommy.
0: I was going to ask you, so right now Big Mac's is
1: 100%.
0: Okay.
1: Third or fourth?
0: Let's get to Gio. And I apologize, I kept forgetting to ask you to predict. What do you think Gio said about Jalen?
1: Gio, I don't know Gio's. I can't think of how, I can't picture him being emotional about something. So I'm going to say he was like, okay.
0: No, he was emotional. This is after the draft again. This is where the station gave more opinions, because again, when he signed, it's like a freaking pin dropping.
1: Yes, and that's because when he signed, KD had just that.
0: Yes, right. And also it was out there for a while. So this is after the draft. Knicks have traded back. Giannotti and everyone else understands their target is Jalen Brunson. Here is Gio.
4: You want to clear cap space for the best players in the game. That's what you want to do. Well, and you want to make maneuvers for LeBron James in 2010 and Kevin Durant in 2016. Like, those are the guys that you're moving mountains to try to bring in. And I like Jalen Brunson. I hope he ends up on the team. But you don't do stuff like this and forego a first-round pick to get Jalen Brunson. But the Knicks are operating as if Jalen Brunson is Allen Iverson in his prime, and they know 100% that he's going to join the team. That's how they're operating. And
1: wait, so Jalen Brunson was free.
0: He was a free agent.
1: Of course he was joining the team.
0: No, and I think that part, he knew that. Gio knew, the signs are there. And by the way, I got to defend him a little bit, because much like Big Mac, he's a good player.
1: Right.
0: It's not like he did. And Gio even said, I want him. And by the way,
1: he just didn't want all the machinations to make it happen.
0: I understood the sentiment, because at the time you're moving heaven and earth for a player who's not LeBron James or Kevin Durant. Now, he turned out to be.
1: Maybe they didn't look at the draft and say where we are at
0: 11. Jaden Ivey was the guy that they wanted, I think. I think that was the target of Knick fans and Knick management. What do you think Boomer said?
1: Boomer probably hated it. He probably dismissed Jalen Brunson.
0: All right, here is Boomer Esiason.
5: Ultimately, this is where the Knicks have to turn. Again, they've been trying to solve the point guard position for years.
1: Yeah.
5: Now, do we think Grimes? Do we think, Emmanuel Quickley? Is he better than them? He's 25 years old. Everywhere he's gone, he's been a winner. That's the one thing I will say about him. He's a winner. And supposedly reports are that, he really wants to come here. His dad is coaching here. Leon Rose's son, represents him.
1: Mm-hmm.
5: He's basically from here. He's got a house down on the Jersey Shore, Al. Maybe you'll run into him or something. Who knows? But the point is that he is now the guy.
0: Very measured.
1: Yeah.
0: Mentioned he's a winner. He didn't really offer that much of an opinion.
1: He didn't offer that much. Yeah, I get it.
0: He wasn't over-the-top mad. It was just they're looking at him as the guy. Yeah, hopefully he is. Tiki, do you remember what you said?
1: I don't.
0: That's just because
1: I don't know if at the time I mean, I knew who Jalen Brunson was.
0: Sure. He had that big playoff performance filling in for Luka.
1: Not even that. Oh. It's just because he was iconic from Villanova.
0: Okay.
1: Like, we all remember him in that team from gay rights teams. And so that, as an NBA player, I don't think I had any idea what kind of NBA player he was.
0: Are you ready?
1: Yeah.
0: All right, ladies and gentlemen, here is Tiki Barber on the signing of Jalen Brunson.
1: So the money is not the issue. The only issue is he is now going to be tasked with being the man. Now, he's going to his fifth year, and he hasn't been the man. Mm-hmm. And the Knicks are putting him on a big stage. Now, his dad is there as an assistant to Tibbs, and we all know that they have that relationship going back to Chicago. So it's not like he's just a token.
6: And their Knick days, by the way.
1: And Knicks, exactly. It's not like he's a token coach he got hired to get his kid. No, his kid's, he's a good coach. Mm-hmm. Rick Brunson is a really good coach. So his dad is here. That helps him with transition, familiarity. But he's got to be the man. And I don't know how he's going to respond to that.
6: Why can't RJ Barrett be the man?
1: Because RJ Barrett's not a he's not a ball handler, and we know that the NBA is about the ball handler. It's about the guy who can create for himself and score 40. Mm-hmm. We know he can do that. We saw him do it in Dallas. Yeah. But he's also got to be able to create and put other guys in great positions.
0: You feel all right with that?
1: Yeah. I mean, I kind of nailed it.
0: Let me make something clear. Nobody nailed it. Okay. Nobody was coming on the radio and saying, he's going to lead us to a championship.
1: But I did say he can score 40.
0: No,
1: and he can create.
0: I wasn't surprised by what I said, because I remember at the time, first of all, full transparency, I was so devastated by the Durant stuff and the Kyrie stuff that I was like, I don't want to say I didn't care because I'm a sports talk host, but my care level was probably less.
1: Right.
0: And I remember thinking to myself, it's a good fine signing. Like, it's not winning him a championship, but like, it's fine. Like, stop with the overpaid. I don't think he's overpaid. Like, look at the NBA. And I remember being okay with it.
1: Yeah.
0: What I didn't remember, and I have no idea if Craig remembers this at all, but it was 5 o'clock on the day Durant demanded a trade. I lost it. And he was poking me all day. Mm. Like, this is a great day in Knick history. I should pull those clips. Like, it was brutal. Now, I get why he did it. I respect it. It was a very tough day.
1: Right.
0: And at 5:05, as we're about to, like, the show's over, I think we had a comedy event that night, because I'll never forget having to stand there online at this comedy event.
1: Was that DeStefano again?
0: I don't remember if he was there, but every person that came up to take a picture said, oh, I'm sorry, Evan. Oh, I'm sorry, Evan. Like, I had a death in the family.
1: Wow.
0: It was a brutal day.
1: I mean, death of your future seasons, maybe.
0: Yes. No, it was the death of a franchise.
1: Yes.
0: No, it turned out to be true.
1: Yeah.
0: So I get the sham story and break it to the Knick fan. But I was in no place in this moment, so here it is. This is us finding out the news on Carton and Roberts when Shams tweeted out Jalen Brunson intends to sign with the New York Knicks. Hey, by the way, congratulations.
7: Thank you. What did I do?
0: According to Shams, Jalen Brunson has canceled his meeting with the Dallas Mavericks and intends on signing a 4-year, $110 million deal with the New York Knicks.
7: Yeah.
0: Doesn't excite you.
7: It doesn't.
0: I think it's a good move. I really do.
7: I appreciate young, burgeoning talent. I get all that.
0: Yeah.
7: I'd love to see what he is without. Well, we're going to find out.
0: We're going to find out.
7: What are you without Luka?
0: He's
7: right?
0: Getting the keys to the castle. And look,
7: it's his team now. Really,
0: this isn't the end game. Like that. Well, it's RJ's team, but he's a part of it.
7: Well, he's making more money than RJ. Hell?
0: And look, I know this isn't the perfect answer you want to hear, but if you go through every starting point guard you've had for the last 15 years,
7: please don't.
0: For 20 years,
7: I don't want to.
0: Isn't that enough in itself for you to say, "Hey, it's worth bringing in this burgeoning talent"?
7: Great. All good. Okay.
0: Congratulations.
1: Oh, he's dismissing
7: We're still at best the 10 seed.
2: What wow. Boy, you did him dirty with that N1.
7: Wow.
0: What do you mean I did him dirty?
1: By the way, what was everybody's obsession with RJ Barrett?
0: He was still the guy taking number 3 overall a few years earlier.
7: Yeah.
0: And he was growing as a player. Yeah. Like, obviously, I take that L.
7: Yeah.
0: It's not Jalen's team, it's RJ's team. If you want to take anything from me on that.
1: Huh. I don't think Craig knew what to say. Because everybody assumes that he played with Luka, and he kind of played because Luka was hurt.
0: Craig was dismissive, not angry.
1: Yeah, right.
0: Lugi and Gio were angry.
1: Yes.
0: Craig was dismissive. It sounded like Craig wanted to move on and talk about something
1: right.
0: else.
1: Yeah, no, I'm not interested, whatever. They're going to overpay. Everybody gets overpaid in the NBA. He's just going to be the next one.
7: We're still at best the 10 seed.
1: That was Craig's
0: thing. I didn't ask you to play that again.
7: We're still at best the 10 seed.
0: Wow. By the way, I haven't made any other moves yet.
1: By the way, that one should live forever.
7: We're still at best the 10 seed.
0: So who got it the rightest, and who got it the longest?
1: I mean, I got it the rightest.
0: You got it the rightest!
1: Even though I didn't really offer an opinion, because I just evaluated. Because I'm not the everybody else you played was a Knick fan. Like
0: yes.
1: A fanatic.
0: Yeah, me and you were the only not.
1: Just kind of IBOs.
0: Yeah.
1: And so I do what I do. I just analyzed it.
0: Yeah.
1: I was like, yeah, this is what's going to happen. Look, it's a tough situation. He's never had to be the man. He's got to come to New York and be the man. Yes,
0: right.
1: His dad's here, but can he do that in New York? And obviously he did, and congratulations to him because he's the man. But I think the angriest was Gio.
0: Gio was the angriest. Yeah.
1: The angriest.
0: But he wanted him. Like, that's my other defense of it.
1: Yeah.
0: Like, everyone in these clips, I think you can defend easily.
1: Well, here's why I think Gio
0: Because Gio was right. He's like, I want the player.
1: He was right. But here's why I think Gio got wrong. He couldn't see the whole the tapestry. He can see the whole tapestry. He saw this little piece of it.
0: Right.
1: And it's like, oh, my God, you can't do that to do this and do that. And the other thing, what he didn't see is R.J. Barrett going out, OG coming in. Didn't see the trade for Josh Hart.
0: I mean, those were all moves that happened much later. They didn't even happen that offseason.
1: I know, but don't you think that Leon Rose, maybe not those players specifically,
0: yeah,
1: maybe Josh Hart specifically, but like Cat specifically, probably wasn't in the cards.
0: Donovan Mitchell was. That was their goal. Like
1: right.
0: Their goal in that moment was to trade for Donovan Mitchell.
1: My point is, there was a vision,
0: yeah,
1: and it was like, all right, we got to do these things to make this all work, even though they didn't know who those players were at the time.
0: Now, let me ask you a question. And luckily, Craig won't be involved in this because he wasn't around at this time. Do you want me to do this for Leon Rose? Is it interesting enough? I mean, it's a lot of work. I got to tell you. I'm like,
1: I can tell you. No, you don't have to. No, I can tell you. I had no idea who Leon Rose was.
0: Yeah. And well, you guys were national. So
1: yeah.
0: The only ones
1: I'm sure BT talked about it, though, because he loves the Knicks.
0: I don't know if we have the archives of that. I'm sorry.
1: We probably don't.
0: If we did Leon Rose, it would be probably just me, Boomer, Gio.
1: Yeah.
0: And Joe at the time, because Craig wasn't here. Big Mac and Loogie, I don't think we're on air at the time.
1: Right.
0: Like, I just. So the answer is no. I can get a break from this?
1: Yeah, you can get a break.
6: No, we do have Craig on it.
7: We're still at best the 10 seed.
0: Is there something going on between you two?
6: No, I just love that it ended on that. They're champions, and he ends it with we're still at best.
0: It just feels like you're going after him more than, like, Gio or Big Mac.
6: It's recency bias. It was the last one I heard.
0: I know what's going on here. And I have to admit, and I want to clear the air, okay? Sean sort of dropped the Larry O'Brien trophy cake that came in the other day.
6: Tiki ate it.
0: What I didn't know, and I assume this is the truth, what I didn't know is that that cake was sent for Craig. That I guess he has a relationship with the bakery. And it was accidentally sent to the morning guys. And then the morning guys were like, hey, why don't you bring it into this studio? And then Sean was given a task he didn't ask for.
6: Yeah. No, and you were there.
0: I was
6: Boomer
0: there.
6: Boomer set me up to fail.
0: Yeah, I agree. So if Craig has an issue with you, and maybe you're mad at him because he has an issue with you, you guys should not be mad at each other.
1: Mm.
0: Like, that was as
1: be
0: much
1: mad
0: as,
1: at the bakery.
0: Well, no, the bakery did a great job. He made
1: of course,
0: Boomer. But Boomer set Sean up.
1: But they sent it to the wrong show.
0: That's fine, but that's, look, they made a great cake. I'm not getting on the bakery.
1: Evan?
0: What?
1: How long have you worked here?
0: 20 years.
1: 20 years. If food is sent here in the morning, what happens to it by noon?
0: It's gone.
1: It's destroyed.
0: Gotcha.
1: There is no chance that cake was making it to the afternoon.
6: But
1: drive.
6: I think Boomer knew it was for the afternoon.
0: It's
6: for the afternoon show,
0: fault, bro.
6: And Boomer, Evan was out there, and Boomer came out and asked me, "You should bring it into the
0: yes!
6: studio." Quote: "Maybe Craig will want it." Was something he said to
0: yeah,
6: me.
0: I'm telling you, this is.
6: And
0: all...
6: then somehow, the moment I walk in, because he knows I'm not going to be able to see, I don't see a bat laying on the floor that I tripped over.
0: Yeah. Now, I just don't think you guys should have any issues with each other over this. He shouldn't be mad at you because you got set up, and you shouldn't be mad at him. And because I don't hear you playing clips of Gio and Big Mac.
1: Sean's
0: right
1: only
0: now.
1: Mad at him because he's mad at him.
0: Well, you guys got to get over it. You shouldn't be mad at each other. We're all good.
1: All right.
0: So actually, we're not all good. It's freaking Boomer's fault.
1: We're family.
0: Yeah.
1: We are family.
7: We're still at best the 10 seed.
6: My bad. I meant to play We Are Family.
0: He's a bad guy. Let's take a few more of your calls, and then Joe B is going to join us. Rocco in New Jersey. Hey, Rocco. What's up, Rocco?
1: Rocco.
0: Rocco is gone. We'll go to Juan in East Islip. Hey, Juan.
1: What's up, Juan?
0: Now I'm starting to wonder if it's Sean.
1: Is it the phone line?
0: Let me try Jonathan in Teaneck. What's up, Jonathan?
8: Hey, guys. How's it going?
1: What up?
0: Good, man. What's up?
1: Hey, Jonathan.
8: As a Knicks and Mets fan, this finals to me was very, very similar to the 2015 World Series. Except being on the opposite side of it is so much, so much sweeter.
1: Right.
8: I mean, Evan, I'm sure you remember the Mets had the lead in the eighth inning in every game and lost the series 4-1. And this series is the exact same thing.
0: I brought that up yesterday, and I actually, for that argument, I brought up the percentage. So the number that came out is that the Knicks trailed in 72% of the minutes played in this finals, and I tried to compare it to how often the Mets led in the World Series.
1: Mm-hmm.
0: And they led for well over 50%. So I do agree with you that, like, some best of five series are different. Like, you feel like it was a lot closer than 4-1, and you feel like it was in your hands. But the good news is that's not something you should even think or worry about. I think as a Knicks fan, you don't think about that. I think the losers think about that.
1: Right.
0: Which is why Met fans think about it. Let's hear from a member of the coalition, an anti-Knick fan, and that is Kendrick in Suffern, New York, who I assume is calling to be classy today. What's up, Kendrick?
1: Kendrick.
9: Gentlemen, how are we doing?
1: Fantastic.
9: I do have to respect what the Knicks just accomplished, and I cannot call and... In front of my students, TK, you told me to call in front of my students.

0: that's Jalen Brunson.
1: Yes.
0: Kiki, right? Like, 100%. When you think about all the comments, myself included, the haters, the detractors have said about that guy, he shows up, and I've often told my students this, you don't have to be the best in the world, you just got to be the best in the room. And to me, that's Eli Manning, that's Derek Jeter, and that's what creates greatness. You know, I've also said recently many times, analytics takes away greatness opportunities in sports because it's predictable, it's scripted. But when Jalen Brunson shows up, you don't know what you're in for. You don't know what he's going to pull out of the hat. And game five was a legendary performance in this city. And so when you think of Eli Manning with the Super Bowls, when you think of Derek Jeter in the World Series, they were never, and this is not a knock on them, they were never the most talented, most athletically gifted players in their sport at the time. There was always going to be five or, you know, 10 guys that you would take over them. But when they showed up, everyone got scared because they knew it was never going to be easy. And to me, I think that's what epitomized this run. Right. You know, they were like the boogeyman. You know, Evan, I think of it like Hell in the Cell with Mankind falling back, walking back.
2: Never dead.
0: Thrown off the cage.
2: Never dead.
0: He'll never say I quit. And that's what the Knicks were about.
2: I think that's well said.
1: They were the best team.
3: I think that's well said.
1: And it was fantastic. By the way, that Cape Verde goalie, Sean, he had 40,000. He's 40 years old, by the way. He plays in Portugal's second league. He's 40 years old. He got clean sheet against Spain. He had 40,000 followers. You know how many he had after the game?
4: 140.
1: 6.9 million.
2: No! Million?
3: I didn't know that was possible.
1: He's got more followers than stars in the United States.
3: So what you're saying is he's a bigger worldwide star than Jalen Brunson.
1: He's a bigger worldwide star. Soccer is worldwide.
4: Nah, Tiki, to close, it's unbelievable. To close the door on this, can you just answer an important question?
1: Yes.
4: Where the hell's Cape Verde?
3: It's off the coast of Africa.
4: Okay.
3: Did I get that right, by the way?
1: Yeah.
3: Yeah. I know my geography. Kendrick has inspired me, and I know sometimes when you give an idea out, someone could easily steal it, and that's okay. If someone wants to take this idea, I'll pay you money. I'm going to create a T-shirt. It's called The Last Real Losers, and it will feature the Islanders, the Nets, the Jets, and the Mets. And all of us, and I know there aren't many, but Kendrick is one of them, we'll wear it proudly because our new badge of honor is we are the last real losers left. Mm-hmm. Congratulations to those who aren't anymore. Like, you're not. Gio, not a loser anymore as a fan. Sal Licata, who I feel very happy for, I admit that. Not a loser anymore. But for us real last losers, we will wear it like a badge of honor. Like pride, damn it. 1983 for the New York Islanders. 1976, if we're allowed to count it, for the ABA Nets. 1986 for the New York Mets. And then the biggest loser of them all, the New York Jets in 1968 or January of 1969. One guy who's not a loser anymore is Joe B. We will talk to him coming up in a few minutes, plus tons more of your phone calls at 888-808-1019. 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
14: The last day of opening matches will see Portugal face Democratic Republic of the Congo in Houston to kick off Group K, and England will take on Croatia in Arlington, Texas in a battle of the top two betting favorites in Group L. Portugal enters the World Soccer Tournament as one of the most talented teams in the field. 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Even though both countries have a rich history, this is only the

0: second meeting between England and Croatia in the World Soccer Championship. 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
13: 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And I said earlier, there's only a few people I'm happy for. and one of them is the great Joe Beningo, who experienced a championship for the first time in a million years. Has it sunk in 2.5 days after the fact, bro?
14: You know, I don't know. I mean, it's still kind of, you know, I think about it. I think about the moment, you know. I think about the great call. I got to say, Mike Breen's call at the end. And let's be honest, Mike's a big Knicks fan his whole life, no doubt about it. I'm sure he was thrilled to get the call this finals. You know, when he said at the end there, okay, Knicks fans, you can cry now. Boy, man, he's so right. I mean, I've been emotional for a couple days, man. I really have. Because I never, you know me, Evan.
13: Yeah.
14: You and I were together forever. You know, I never thought I'd see this team win another championship. And, you know, look, the Jets, the Mets, the Rangers, all of that. No team has given me more painful moments than the Knicks. No team has done more stupid stuff. I know the Jets are close, but no team has done more stupid stuff over the years than the Knicks have had. You know, starting when we let Dr. J, we'd said, no, we don't want Dr. J here. Yeah. We want the $4 million. I mean, you could start right from that point. it's a special time, and Saturday night was a special moment.
4: Joe, no question. Joe, does Saturday night's championship and the feeling and the emotion, does it replace or at least dampen all of that hurt from all those years?
14: The ghosts are buried, Teague. Mm. The dragon is slain. There's no doubt. I mean, I can never think of Charles Smith or Reggie Miller or Michael Jordan or Tyrese Halliburton or, you know, Isaiah Thomas or Phil Jackson as the president of the team, or all the horrible coaches, Scott Layden, Ed Tapscott, all this stuff, you know, letting Bernard King go, you know, Riley faxing his resignation, you know, all of that goes away because now I can smile. Now I know one thing. I'm 72 years old, and this might be the last one I get to see. But you know what? It's the most special one. I mean, I have to say that because I've waited so damn long, and I never, never thought I'd see this again. I have to tell you, I never did.
15: They felt, especially during our time doing that show together, they felt furthest away. Like the Rangers gave us some teases. They got to a cup final.
14: Right.
15: The
14: right.
15: Mets got to a World Series. Even the right. Jets back-to-back title
14: couple
15: games.
14: Championship like, games.
15: They were the team that for all these years felt just further away. It felt like crazier for them to actually win a championship.
14: Yeah, I mean, they were in the abyss for 20 years, bro. I mean, they were laughing. Let's be honest. The Knicks were the laughing stock, not only of the NBA, but of sports for basically, you know, two decades that the Jets have kind of taken over that mantle, of course. Why wouldn't they? But, you know, there's no doubt about it. They were a horror show. You know, the fans were going to the Garden to root for the other team, to go root for Kobe, go root for LeBron, you know, and how about him, too? And I got to say this, too, because LeBron, who didn't have the balls, let's be honest about it, LeBron didn't have the guts to come to New York because he knew if he didn't win here, he was going to hear about it. And he went, I'm taking my talents to South Beach. Mm. Stick it up your rear end, LeBron. Okay?
15: So you don't want him to sign for the minimum next year?
14: I want him nowhere near
15: I'm kidding.
14: Ever my basketball team.
15: Go back to Cleveland. You're satisfied with
14: right,
15: all these
14: guys. Go back
15: guys.
14: To Cleveland. What's, amen. Right.
15: Go ahead. Was there, because I wrestled with this just as a basketball fan, because I always thought the Knicks had a chance to get to the finals, but I could never go far enough to say they're going to win a championship. And I don't know if it's my own brain as a Jet fan and a Met fan, like I can't picture it. And to me, when Josh Hart missed the bunny and then you guys won anyway in that amazing comeback, that was the moment. I even said it to my wife. I was like, the Knicks are winning the title. For you, when did you start to believe this team's going to win the NBA championship?
14: You know, bro, that's a good question. I guess it was then. I mean, I guess it was. It wasn't even when he made the tip-in. It was after the 1.2 seconds were gone and the game was over.
15: Right.
14: Okay, because even right up to that moment, you know, I'm getting texts from people. My daughter's going crazy. She's texting me. We got this. We got this. And I'm saying, boy, this comeback is great. But if we don't win this game, I mean, it's just a brutal loss. That's all it is. So I think that was the moment.
15: Yeah.
14: You know, I really felt good. And I got to tell you, sitting there Saturday night, even when they were down 16, you know, they couldn't buy a shot. You know, San Antonio was playing outstanding defense. Never for a second did I not think they were winning that game. That's how resigned I was that it's finally going to happen. And Jalen Brunson, man, he delivered like Michael Jordan, man. 45 points,
15: yeah.
14: 13
15: no,
14: straight
15: he was
14: points
15: special.
14: At one point. Yeah, he's up there. He's in the pantheon of I would put and he's closing in, but I would put him only Willis and Clyde are ahead of him now.
15: Yeah,
14: that's it.
15: Yeah, in Knicks history, you're absolutely right about that. But Jalen Brunson is easy. We know we're going to remember him because of how the dominant he's been over the last 3 years, and it's how we were talking about him potentially being the king of New York without having won a championship. So we know what Jalen Brunson and how he's going to be remembered. What about all these other guys, right? How is Cat going to be remembered by you? Because he was invisible, but when you go look at statistically over the course of the playoffs, he had the highest plus minus in the history of the NBA playoffs, right? So he was great, but not necessarily in the last game. How's he going to be remembered? How's Mitch going to be remembered? How's the role players, Landry Schiff, how are those guys going to be remembered?
14: Well, look, I mean, I love Carl Anthony Towns. I got to tell you, I think that's the next shirt jersey I'm getting, number 32. Everything changed when Mike Brown started running the offense through him after they lost the third game in Atlanta. And that's when they went on that crazy winning streak. Remember, he had two triple-doubles in that series. You know, he started, passing the ball beautifully. I love him. You know, number 32 is going – I'll tell you right now. Right now, three guys are going to the rafters for sure right now, and that's Brunson, Karl Anthony, and OG Anunoby. You're going to see those numbers in the rafters when all is said and done.
15: Wow.
14: And let's say this, too, about the referees. I have never seen a player, okay, in all the years I'm watching this basketball team, not only never get a call and get the crap beat out of them going to the basket constantly, but they're always nailing them with brutal fouls. The officials wouldn't let him play in game five. It was a joke. He got his fourth foul seconds into the second half. Go back to the game before that, right? I guess it was a game four.
16: They only got a foul trouble, yeah.
14: Right. But he had two fouls before the game even started.
16: Yeah, like
14: they had
16: in,
14: that
16: yeah.
14: call. They overturned that call. They called the foul on the new face of the NBA, you know, Wembanyama, Wemby, baby. You know, he's the new face of the league. God forbid anything. He can do no wrong. And they overturned that call. I'm like, are you kidding me? The fact that the Knicks not only win this series and beat the Spurs, but they had to beat the officiating too. Mm. And I don't want to hear it, bro. Nobody can tell me that the officials were out to get the Knicks, and they still beat them. They still freaking beat them. Tony Brothers, all these clowns that are referees. You know, I thought the NFL was the worst as far as the officials. Nah.
15: No.
14: Now, the NBA is the worst. And this Wembanyama, he's the new face of the league. And look, the Spurs are going to win a championship down the road. They got all these young players. Dylan Harper is phenomenal, no doubt. The other kid from Connecticut, Castle. You know, these guys, you know, the league, of course, wants them to be good. I mean, every time that they're in the lottery, they win the lottery. I mean, oh, Tim Duncan. Oh, let's give him to the Spurs. Wembanyama, let's give him to the Spurs. And I love, too, stucking it up the rear end of that guy, Popovich. We don't want to get into why I can't stand him, but I can't stand him. So I am so happy. Not only that we win this thing, but to beat them and to beat the officials and to hear Wemby cry like a baby. Oh, we dominated this series. You know what he sounded like, bro? He sounded like Patrick every time we lost to the Bulls, saying we were the better team.
15: Right.
14: I mean, give me a break. No, yeah. We weren't. Yeah, we weren't the better team.
15: Right. That killed me in this series. This entire playoffs, every team said we were the better team.
16: Everybody said, yep. How about Kenny? Kenny Atkinson saying, well, analytically,
14: they're beating the crap. By the way, thank God the Knicks never traded for Donovan Mitchell. Thank you so much that didn't happen. Cleveland has the two most overrated superstars in basketball, Donovan Mitchell and James Harden, who they should have a trophy. You know what? They should have the most overrated player trophy and name it after James Harden. They really should.
16: You know what's crazy as you go through this? We're talking to the great Joe Beningo. A lot of the things that at the time were probably disappointing turned out to be the best thing ever. Not winning the lottery and getting Zion Williamson or Ja Morant,
14: right,
16: but settling for R.J. Barrett. Best thing that ever happened to you. I hate to bring this up to myself, but you guys not getting Kevin Durant and Kyrie Irving.
14: Oh,
16: best thing that ever happened to you.
14: Oh, my God.
16: And the Donovan Mitchell, and I like Donovan Mitchell, but it's a fair point. Like, the best thing that ever happened to them is not being able to trade for him.
14: No question about it. Leon Rose, I mean, this guy, look. Nobody knew Jalen Brunson was going to turn out to be Superman. I mean, nobody knew he was going to turn out to be the player he's turned out to be.
15: Right.
14: Not even Jay Wright. I had Jay Wright on the show Sunday. And again, I want to thank Ryan Hurley and Oliveira for giving me that show. I mean, thank you so much that, you know, you gave me that show after the Knicks won the championship. And I had Jay Wright on, and he didn't even think Jalen Brunson was going to turn out. He thought he'd be a real good, like, second guard on a team. That's what he thought he would be. No, even he didn't think he was going to turn out to be, you know, this all-time great player. But Leon Rose, you know, the trades he made, you know, getting Karl Anthony. I didn't want to trade Randall and DiVincenzo, but what a trade that turned out to be. Obviously, the trade for OG Anunoby. I mean, it's like it's the modern-day Dave DeBusschere trade.
15: Yeah.
14: I mean, no question. Josh Hart, who I love, he's the heart and soul of the team. I forgive you, Josh, for missing the layup, for the foul after that in that game, and even missing the free throw at the end of the championship game there in game five. I love Josh Hart. I absolutely love him. And look, everybody killed Mikal Bridges. Everybody killed him. Five number ones to the Nets. And this guy, look, he wasn't great in games three and four of the finals, but overall, he was tremendous. I mean, after the Hawks series, after he almost got benched and didn't score, this guy was huge. And he was great in game five, man. He scored 14 points, made some big shots. played terrific defense. And I want to give credit to the bench, because every guy that came off that bench, whether it was Landry Shamet, whether it was Deuce McBride, obviously Mitch coming off the bench, whether it was Clarkson, whether it was Alvarado, what a game he had in the comeback in game four. Every one of those guys came up big at some point in the playoffs. I mean, it's a magical time, bro. I mean, yeah. I don't know how else to say it.
15: Everything worked. Everything fit.
14: Everything.
15: Including, and maybe especially, the head coach.
14: Yeah.
15: Mike Brown.
14: I was going to get to him. Yep.
15: I mean, he's corny as hell singing. Did you hear him singing?
16: I Who Let the Dogs Out? A song I don't want to hear again? As a Mets fan? Yes.
14: Hey, Tiki, I was singing New York, New York after we won.
16: That's so, you know what I mean?
14: So if Mike Brown wants to sing Who Let the Dogs Out, let him sing it, you know?
15: But, I mean, he deserves a lot of this credit because I don't think we knew who he was as a coach or how he coached. I think we've seen him around for a long time.
14: Right.
15: But, like, his personality and, he's calm, but he's also adaptive and he listens to his players. And I think even though Tom Thibodeau did a great job in developing this team and the players on this team, because everybody who came here got better, it was you needed the change. You needed Mike Brown to take them over the next hump. And I don't think anybody expected that either. I mean, this is a team full of unexpected surprises.
14: Well, Mike Brown was like an afterthought. I mean, let's be honest. Evan and I were talking about it the other day. The first guy they really wanted was Jason Kidd. They couldn't get him out of his contract. There was about three or four other guys, and Mike Brown kind of like was, okay, we'll settle on him and we'll take him. And the fact that he played the bench the way he did, the fact that he made the change with Carl Anthony running the offense through him after the third game against Atlanta. I mean, and his life has changed forever.
15: Right.
14: I mean, Mike Brown has become an all-time icon in New York sports. I mean, there's only two people that have ever been a head coach at the Knicks and won championships, and that's him and Red Holtzman. So, he's gone into a different level in his life now. But let's give Thibodeau, and I did this on Sunday as well, let's give Thibodeau some credit, because this team isn't where they are without Tom Thibodeau. He, along with Leon Rose, took them from the abyss. He really did, and set them up to be the championship team they are today. And, they should give Tom Thibodeau a ring. I really think they should.
16: I don't disagree with that at all. I mean, James Dolan was talking about giving the wives and girlfriends rings, which is very cool. I think you should throw one to Tibbs. And the other guy I would give credit to, and I don't think you could give this guy a ring, is Julius Randle. Because Julius Randle walked through those doors when Kevin Durant didn't want to and was your best player for a couple of years. And I know it wasn't always great, and he had the thumbs down, and he had his playoff disappearances, but I think he's a big part of the turnaround of the New York Knicks.
14: Yeah, there's no question. And again, I mean, he was one of the chips to get Carl Anthony.
16: Right.
14: I mean, you can't say enough. I'm beside him. I love it. And there's so much. This team is so reminiscent of the teams that won in the 70s, because you got 5, 6, 7, 8 guys on this team that if it was one shot to win the game, that I would feel comfortable that guy was going to hit the shot. I mean, you got 7 or 8 guys that I would feel good about that. And that was the same way back in 70 and 73.
16: Right.
14: There was 6, 7, 8 guys that with the game on the line, man, I'd feel good if they were taking that final shot. And that's very similar with this team. And the ball movement that they had, I mean, it's unbelievable, bro. It's unbelievable. It really is.
16: What I am so curious about, and I hope someday I can answer this myself, but I'll ask you, because you just saw a Knicks title and it's euphoric, does it make you more confident in the Jets and Mets? Does it change the way you watch a season? Does it almost relax the pain because you just experienced the championship? Or is it just so different that it doesn't impact the way you view that?
14: No, I think it does. I mean, I think it does. It kind of, because I told you, now I know. As a 72-year-old guy who was 19 when they won the last one, which is mind-boggling to think about, as a 72-year-old guy who never, ever thought I'd see another one, now I got this. Now I'm kind of at peace. I mean, it would be nice to see the Jets win. It'd be nice to see the Mets win again, no question about it. But I'm at peace that my basketball team, the team that gave me so more pain than any team. And, the Charles Smith, and that night when the Charles Smith thing happened, and I'll never forget, my wife, I wasn't married to her at the time, and she called me after the game to see if I was okay. And I'll never forget people that was a Wednesday night. Game 6 was Friday in Chicago. And people said, no, they're going to win game 6. And I said, no, they're not. They're done. They're done. And I actually watched that game at home. And I still, you know, could drink alcohol because I can't drive. I haven't had drinking since your wedding, right. Basically. Seriously, I have not because I got a bad stomach. I get the gout and all of that. It's terrible. But I had like three martinis that night at home because I knew I'm watching that game. I'm just getting blitzed because there's no way to win in that game. And I was heartbroken after that. And, of course, there was a lot more heartbreak to come. But, boy, you know, like I said, I don't want to say it was all worth it because it was really painful. But, boy, the ghosts are buried, bro. Like I told you, the ghosts are buried.
15: Well, Joe, last question before we let you go. Do you want to go to the parade?
14: Here's the deal with the parade. I would absolutely love to go to the parade. But if I'm going to go to the parade, I'm not just going to go there like, you know, everybody else and hopefully I can get somewhere near it. Mm. But there's a couple other things that factor here with the parade. My beautiful granddaughter, Simone, who is just gorgeous and as great a young lady as you could be. She's on her way to college, Felician College in the fall. She got a full ride there.
15: Oh, congrats.
14: She's
15: nice. Spectacular. That's amazing, dude.
14: She's a spectacular young lady. Gorgeous.
15: Yeah,
14: whole
15: congratulations.
14: Deal. Yeah, thank you. She's graduating high school Thursday. So that's, you know,
15: that's more important. Forget the parade, dude.
14: But also, also throw this, also one more thing, too. I get a text the other day from Stephen A. Smith's, I guess she's her producer, whatever. So I'm going on with Stephen A. at 2:00 on Thursday.
16: Nice.
14: Afternoon.
16: Oh, nice. I'm locked in on that. That's
14: so
16: awesome.
14: Let me say this too about him. When I was doing the overnight years and I was at the Garden all the time, you know, I'd go right. My wife never saw me. I'd go right from getting up in the afternoon to go to the Garden, going to the Knick games, Ranger games. I used to go to the stadium, the Mets, everything, and then go right to do the show at 1:00 in the morning from there. You know, when Stephen A. was, nobody really knew who he was either. He came on my show more than once in the overnight. So I'll never forget that. And I think he's really a big Knick fan.
15: Yeah.
14: There's a lot of bluster with Stephen. There's a
15: sure.
14: couple things that I'm going to bust his chops about, too. But
16: sure.
14: but he inviting me on, and I really appreciate it. And it's something I just can't turn down.
16: No, I don't blame you for that. I don't blame you. Well,
14: yep.
16: We still don't know our plans, but we'll see if we can hook up. Joe, congratulations. Very happy for you, man.
14: And let me just leave you with this, bro. You know I love you. Your basketball team got screwed again by the league, getting the 6th pick in the draft. What a disgrace that is.
16: Yes.
14: You know. And I want to say this. Can I say this about your Nets?
16: Yeah.
14: They made a mistake going to Brooklyn. And I really believe that. They had a better identity in New Jersey than they did in Brooklyn because now you put yourself in the city that really only cares about the Knicks. You know, we talk about all these teams. We talk about all these other teams. You know, Pittsburgh, everybody roots for the Steelers. You know, Baltimore, everybody's rooting for the Ravens. You know, well, you know how it is. Kansas City, everybody's a Chief fan. In New York, it's split. Well, this is the one team that the entire city loves. And that's the Knickerbockers. And I feel for you. The Nets should have stayed in New Jersey. They were better off there. But I hope someday, and even if it is the Nets or the Islanders, whatever, I hope it's one of the teams that you and I root for together.
16: I appreciate that.
14: I want to see you get one, bro.
16: Because I appreciate it.
14: You are a great fan. You know your stuff. You're a young dude that knows, respects the history of the sports. And most young dudes don't. You know, there's recency bias. You know, I'm tired of hearing these people say Jalen Brunson is the greatest Knick of all time. Well, you know what? He's not, okay? He's close. He may turn out to be.
16: He may need one more to pass Clyde. Right. We were talking about that briefly before.
15: Right.
14: Right, but he's not quite there yet. You know, he's not Willis and he's not Clyde. Not yet, okay? He's getting there, but he's not yet. He's certainly the number three guy on Mount Rushmore. But, you know, I always appreciate it in all the years I work with you, even though I'm 30 years older than you, that you really know the history. And I really hope that you get one before all is said and done.
16: I appreciate it.
14: And I'll leave this on a negative note because I'm the, you know, I'm the king of negativity. David Stearns and Steve Cohen allowing Pete Alonso to leave is basically Tom Seaver 2.0. Let's be honest with it. Met fans, enjoy the summer, enjoy the weather, enjoy the pool. For me, I'll enjoy playing golf. The Mets season is over. Thank you so much, David Stearns and Steve Cohen.
16: Yes.
15: Yeah, we knew we couldn't get Joe off.
14: I had to say it.
15: Especially without that beat, especially with that beat down yesterday.
16: Oh, God,
15: Joe.
16: Yesterday.
14: Oh, but what a disgrace. And now the kid Scott is on the IL? Yeah. What a disgrace.
16: Well, don't worry. Kodai's pitching tonight, Joe. We got Kodai back.
14: Kodai. And by the way, one more thing. Okay. Yeah. Now, let's be honest. You know this, too. Okay. $50 million. Juan Soto, yesterday, bases loaded. Yep. Maybe they got a chance to come in back into the game.
16: Yep, yep.
14: What does he do? He pops out to the first baseman. He hits a grand slam when they're winning by 5 runs. enough said.
16: He needs to be clutch, and he hasn't. Yeah. There's no question about it.
14: No doubt about it.
16: Thank you, Joe. Great talking to you, man.
14: God bless, guys. Enjoy.
16: The great Joe Beningo, as he finally got to slay a dragon. And I'll tell you, during the pandemic, obviously, there's no sports going on. I created a bracket of pain.
15: Yeah.
16: All of Joe's most painful moments as a sports fan.
15: Yeah. I remember we talked about this.
16: The Knicks dominated the list.
15: Yeah, and especially the Charles Smith moment.
16: Charles Smith. There was so many. And you could see it in his eyes whenever we would bring it up. It was a good segment, but I felt bad.
15: Yeah, painful.
16: Because I could see how painful it was. Right. But the Knicks were all over that bracket. And I'm glad I did it, because if I did it again now, the Knicks would probably be off the bracket.
15: No, he erased them. All the ghosts are buried. They're gone. They're done. It's crazy to think about you working with him. He's 31 years older than you. 29 years older than you.
16: Yes.
15: That's a massive age gap. But you guys had and you shared fandom, so it made it
16: half
15: great.
16: The fandoms. We got the baseball and the football, not the other ones.
15: But you shared some fandoms,
16: yeah.
15: Which is just, I don't know, it just makes it work.
16: I will say the thing about the Nets and their identity, I half agree with them, half don't agree with them. So where I would disagree is they're just more valuable playing in New York. It's just, it's business.
15: It's why you do it.
16: It's financially better. They're a more valuable franchise. They sell out every game also, right. Even if they're a cheaper alternative. So that part, they will never regret the move.
15: No.
16: Where he's right is the identity word. They had a chance with the Knicks down to create an identity, to create a mark. And they missed. They tried two super teams. It didn't work. The Knicks were bad most of the time. And now that the Knicks are good and the Nets were in Brooklyn for over a decade, it's tougher to kind of put your imprint on the town,
15: Win. They're going to have to win.
16: They're going to have to win. And even then, like, they'll never be the Knicks. I don't think anyone ever suggested that. But their life is more difficult today than it would have been 13 years ago. Right. They missed out on an opportunity.
15: They either need to be a champion or a consistent second-round playoff team. And I'm talking about for like a decade.
16: Right. But
15: hard to do in today's NBA.
16: Where he and others are wrong is that they are just, they draw better in Brooklyn. Like sometimes things are simple. They're just
15: in the Meadowlands. Like who's going to the Meadowlands?
16: I get it, but that's my point.
15: I mean, it's
16: going
15: to the Meadowlands for football games.
16: Yeah, but even when they were in Newark, it was a disaster.
15: I understand that. But
16: they're better off here.
15: Have you been to Newark?
16: Yes.
15: Okay.
16: What?
15: Are you driving there voluntarily on a Tuesday?
16: No, I hated going. I went to my fewest Nets
15: games
16: those years.
15: That's what I'm talking about. And are you driving in the Meadowlands when it's a foot of snow?
16: Yes, I did it for Jason Kidd's return.
15: So it's just, I mean, they
16: picked the wrong example, Teague.
15: Yeah, but you're the outlier.
16: Nah, I know. But I would say that they are the furthest from winning. I remember, what was it last year? We were arguing who's the furthest team from winning a championship.
17: Yeah, Jets or Nets.
16: Yeah, it's close. I think it's the Nets, but we did argue that the Knicks or the Yankees were the closest. Uh-huh. And now even Sean Morash has to say, well, the Knicks are closest to repeating than any other team.
17: And I will leave you this tomorrow, in about 24 hours. It'll be the five closest teams to the next New York championship.
16: Really? So it's not including the Knicks or including the Knicks?
17: Oh, it's got to include the Knicks.
15: Got to include the Knicks.
16: Okay. No, I'm clarifying.
15: By the way, they're going to be top of the list.
17: Well, we'll see what the list
16: looks like. We got to see Sean's list. That's tomorrow's Cinco de Lunch. Yes. When we come back, we'll get today's Cinco de Lunch. And we promise we'll get back to your calls. A lot of people on hold wanting to debate where Jalen Brunson is legacy-wise. And, well, one last thing is he talked about the history. That's why I purposely left out guys from the 80s, 70s, and 60s, because he wouldn't go that high, and I wouldn't touch it. It's more recent history when talking about where Jalen Brunson is.
15: Those guys are iconic and multi-champions.
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10: 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Brandon Sorsby, the Texas Tech quarterback who's battled with the NCAA over his gambling while playing, albeit not betting against his own team. Saga is coming to an end. Sorsby will enter the NFL supplemental draft. Had Sorsby gone back to Texas Tech, he would have been in the pool of several quarterback prospects with potential round one prospects. And currently, the Jets are the betting favorite to take a stand at Sorsby.
11: Yeah, well, let's address this coming up in the 1 o'clock hour because it's an interesting non-Knicks-related discussion, but related to Brendan Sorsby and the Jets and the allegations against him and should they use a pick in the supplemental draft. So we'll get to that a little bit later on. But before we get to your calls, Sean, your time to feed us.
12: Sean Moresh in the booth. Somebody hide the castle.

0: It's Cinco de Roncho. Bam! Crunch! Let's go!
1: Let's go! Cinco de Loncho is brought to you by Helix Wireless, connecting everything, everywhere. I had to make a list, both personal and public, as a non-Knicks fan. Here are the five Knicks fans publicly I'm happiest for this week.
2: That's a positive list
3: I love this.
1: It is. Here we go.
4: Here we go!
5: Number five.
1: Kylie Jenner. Now, let's be honest. She wanted no part of attending any more games. We could see it in her face. And now she gets back to her regular life in Calabasas. I'm happy for you, Kylie Jenner.
6: I felt violated.
1: Okay, here we go.
5: Number four.
1: Tommy Lugauer. One of my good friends. I am sincerely happy for him. But also, I'm even happier for the audience because he cannot pretend this Mets shtick is on the same level as an NBA champion now. I mean, how could you have the same level of positivity?
2: Yeah, no, he's still going to try it. I heard him last night, and Tommy's just doubling and tripling down on this is a dynasty. Jalen's the greatest of all time. So he's almost like, all right, I got to take this up a notch.
1: Good.
5: Number three.
1: Number three, Tracy Morgan. That man was caught on camera in a car legitimately crying tears after that comeback.
2: Yeah. Yeah, Tracy's close to the top, man, when you think about what happened to him years ago. And you're right, that reaction we all saw from him. No argument.
1: Yeah. All right.
5: Number two.
1: It's Joe Beningo. You just heard him. Oh, the pain. How many years of hearing that? He's already on to complaining about David Stearns, but I love it. Joe B.
7: God bless. Like Joe Beningo.
1: For anybody that grew up listening to the station, knowing Joe got a championship is actually kind of surreal.
2: It is. That's why he and the station did a great job having him on Sunday. It was awesome radio. I mean, he was emotional. He was breaking down. It was tremendous stuff. Because for all those years working with him, I always wondered what would it be like.
3: Right.
2: Now, what would it be?
1: Yeah.
2: And I'll tell you this: it was never the Knicks as an option. To me, the team I thought we were going to see win is actually the Rangers. I thought it was going to be not even a team we share, but the Rangers came close. They're in the playoffs every year. Like that was the team I visioned him getting that four again.
3: I'm going to be interested. If and when it happens with you.
2: It's not happening with me, bro. Stop.
3: I'm just saying.
2: Stop it.
3: And I hope I'm still working with you.
2: No.
3: Because I'm going to be interested to see if you turn into an analyst or Joe B.
2: I think.
3: Sobby, happy,
2: Sobby. I don't think I'll get through a show.
3: I know.
2: I honestly don't. I don't think I'll be able to.
3: But you're so professional at what you do, even though people don't see that side of it. I'm interested to see that. I really am.
2: Well, I think there's
3: because you know how it is with me. I'm just kind of like, all right, rote, let's go.
2: The world is also such a different place. So when the Giants, the San Francisco Giants, that is, won the World Series, I couldn't wait to hear what Dog had to say. And you had to wait the day and a half or whatever it was. Now with YouTube and instant reactions and all the specials we do.
3: Yeah, we were on air at 9 o'clock the next day.
2: I think if the Jets, Nets, or Mets specifically win a championship, I'll probably be live on YouTube within an hour of it, and I'll be crying the whole time. Now, what happens once I get on the air the next day or the day? I don't know.
3: Well, it's almost like you'll get it out.
2: That's true.
3: Like if we were big Knicks fans, let's just say we were. We're not, but just say we were. We would have gotten it all out on Sunday.
2: I don't think so.
1: Nah.
2: I think it would have still been very... I think talking about it makes it emotional.
3: Okay, so what did Gio do on Monday?
2: Well, that's Gio. I mean, I think... Now, he did seem pretty emotional in the videos I saw of him. So maybe for him, he did get it out. Mm. I'm only speaking for myself, but I also want to end this discussion because my teams aren't close. So let's move on to number one.
5: Number one.
1: And the number one Knicks fan I'm the happiest for this week. I mean, Taylor Swift. You get to celebrate a championship and a wedding in the same building that team plays.
2: You gotta be kidding me.
1: It was a grueling 3 weeks since she had the Cavs stuff on in that Eastern Conference final. So that Knicks fandom run, I'm happy for.
3: Yeah, her 2 week Knicks fandom.
1: How many people get to get married in the same building your team won a championship?
2: Yeah. So it turned into a troll list. You put some good ones in there.
3: She deserved to be trolled.
2: You know who's got to be up there. Friend of the show, CP the franchise.
1: Of course.
2: Because I'll tell you two things about
3: this
2: CP.
3: This was a troll list.
2: That was a half troll because he put Joe on it.
3: Joe, yeah.
2: Tracy Morgan, too.
3: But it should have been. But if he really was doing this list, Joe would be number one because he doesn't know Tracy
2: Morgan.
3: That's
2: true. Joe would have been higher than
3: number
2: two.
3: You're not happy for Tracy Morgan. You don't know Tracy Morgan.
2: You know what? You kind of disrespected Joe.
6: I felt violated.
1: I actually am happy for Tracy Morgan. The tears made me happy. It really did.
2: Well, that's what I saw from CP. Now, two things about CP, who's always been good. We have him on. He's a great guest. He built something from scratch.
3: Right.
2: He built Knick Fan TV, and it's been around for a while, and it started with him, and it's grown into this monster. And I think, A, you factor in that he built that, and then he's just a diehard fan. Like, I saw the video. His live reaction actually almost made me cry.
3: Right.
2: And I can't stand the Knicks because he was so emotional.
3: Yeah, because he's a friend, and especially a friend of our show. And so you feel good. You feel great for him because he represents what so many Knicks fans actually feel.
2: And I'll tell you something funny about CP. He was one of the guys I texted, congratulations, 2 days before he responded. But I respect that. You want to know why?
3: Why?
2: He probably got a million text messages.
3: That's true.
2: A buddy of mine knows Mike Brown or has his phone number and texted congratulations to Mike Brown. And we're like, you did it too soon.
3: Yeah, he's
2: You can't do it now. On July 30th, out of nowhere, congrats on the NBA title.
3: Yeah, he just probably doesn't have, he likely doesn't even have his, your name, whoever that was, in his number.
2: And
3: in,
2: that's someone, and you're not responding to a nameless number when you've gotten 5,000 messages.
3: So on your birthday, you get at least 100 messages, right?
2: Excuse me?
3: Do you get 100 messages?
2: No.
3: How many do you get?
2: Five?
3: Five? Social media. Do you get it? How many messages?
2: I'm not checking social media on my birthday.
4: I got over 100 texts last month.
3: Yeah.
2: For your birthday?
3: Yeah. Text and social media,
4: yep,
3: correct?
4: No doubt.
3: Same. How many do you respond to?
4: I waited until like the next day. Maybe half of them.
3: Half. So yeah, I'm the kind of guy that responds to everyone.
2: That's a good job out of you.
3: As soon as I see it.
2: That's tough to do, though.
3: It is tough.
2: The birthday is one thing.
3: Because I get a ton of text messages.
2: When your team wins a championship, the last thing I'm doing is responding to every text message. Whether I'm the coach or a fan like CP, like I'm not responding right away.
4: But you'll have a moment of peace on the toilet
3: exactly.
4: And go back through.
3: Yes.
2: Yeah, maybe.
3: And it's just, thanks, man. Appreciate you. Like, whatever. You just, it's not like these massive.
2: I got you.
3: Because someone will send you a 15-line birthday message, and you don't want to just say, thanks.
2: No, I got you.
4: I got Even you. Worse, who's this?
2: New phone. Who this? Now let's get your calls. We appreciate you waiting. Anthony in Eastchester. What's up, Anthony?
6: Hey, boys. How you doing?
2: What's up? Good.
6: So just want to say one quick thing to Sean. I agree with a lot of his argument with the whole Eli Manning stuff and who's the best and how do you catch up. But I don't know how we don't say it was one football game. He won the Super Bowl. It's one game. Anything could happen. In a series, it's a lot harder for the underdog to win. And this guy, he's right away saying you got to beat an 18-0 team or an all-time team. No, you don't. You got to have a great run. He built this for 4 years. He went through the mill, and he finally got it done. Just because you beat an 18-0 team doesn't mean you automatically go ahead.
2: What's your response, Sean?
3: What say you to that?
7: It's the greatest team in the most popular sport in this country. I'm sorry. The one game argument is null to me. I get what he's saying. It's more of a grind through the NBA. But no, this is we're talking about maybe the greatest team with the greatest coach quarterback combo that has lived in professional sport. And he beat them at their highest level.
2: Who's better at their job, Eli Manning or Jalen Brunson? Who was better at their job?
7: Who was better at their
2: job? Yeah, who was better
7: I actually think
2: sport.
7: They're comparable.
2: No, they're not.
7: I think Brunson.
2: Jalen was better.
7: Where Brunson better. Ranks NBA players, where Eli ranked quarterbacks in that era?
2: I think right now Brunson is top five in the NBA. Do you think Eli was ever a top five player in the NFL?
7: 2011 he was.
2: Okay, so you're picking 1 year.
3: Okay.
2: So you're proving I'm right. Thank you.
3: Jalen Brunson is so underrated, despite what we're even talking about him.
7: And also, you know what? Now you piss me off. You're not allowed to use that argument. You're not allowed to use that argument. Because now you use that argument when it's convenient for you, but when I use that argument to compare Judge and Brunson pre-Brunson title, I wasn't allowed to use that argument.
2: Here's the difference.
3: That's a very good point. He wasn't a champion at that point.
2: The difference, but it was just a different set of arguments. Like, it just wasn't the same. Like, you can't use the same argument or the same point for every argument.
7: Eli's got two.
3: I sent you guys something yesterday, and we didn't fact check it, but I'm going to just assume it's right. That Jalen Brunson... in the postseason, has the most fourth quarter points of any player in those four seasons.
2: Yes.
3: For the last 4 years.
2: Actually, including the year before he got here.
3: Yes.
2: So in every year since the year before he got here, the guy with the most fourth quarter playoff points is Jalen Brunson. It's actually ridiculous.
3: It doesn't make any sense because we just ignored it.
2: Right.
3: Even though we saw it happening even when he was here. We just kind of ignore it.
2: Right.
3: We don't think about Why a year ago? Was it a year ago we talked about the clutch player of the year?
2: Yeah, it was last year.
3: Last year. And it was Jalen Brunson.
2: Yeah.
3: And we're like, what? How is that? It's like, okay, look what he does.
2: Now, he is one of the most incredibly clutch players we've ever seen.
3: No doubt about
2: it. And the facts back it up. Like, right. There are numbers, like you said, that just back it up. Let's go to Damon and Glendora. What's up, Damon?
3: Damon
2: isn't there. We'll go to Ian in South Carolina. What's up, Ian?
3: Hey, Ian.
8: Hey, guys. How you doing?
3: All's well.
2: Good.
8: So I have a predicament. So I'm in the Army, stationed in South Carolina, and big Nick Sam whole life, 31 years old. My wife's birthday is on Thursday.
2: Oh. Easy.
8: If I'm in a parade,
2: easy.
8: I'm in a pickle. Should I go or should I stay?
3: Sounds like a great excuse to come to New York on a vacation for your wife's birthday. I'm not
8: she
3: even joking.
8: She gave me a blessing. She said I should go.
3: You should bring her.
2: Well, you should bring her and turn it into like a New York trip, like Tiki said, like make it a birthday trip.
3: Yeah.
2: But honestly, if she has a problem with you missing a once and a, or has with missing her birthday.
3: She doesn't. He said she gave me. She gave me the blessing.
2: Yeah, but come on, bro. You can see right through that.
3: No,
2: sometimes blessings aren't real.
3: Bring her with you.
2: I think that's the answer.
3: If you got kids, hey, grandma.
2: But if you want to do a test, this is a perfect test for her. Say, okay, I appreciate the blessing. I'm going to the parade. And if she gives you any issues, she ain't the one.
3: She's already the one.
2: She's a girlfriend and I'm married.
3: I thought he said a wife.
9: I thought he said wife.
2: Oh, did he say wife?
3: Yeah.
2: Oh, crap. Sorry about that.
3: Damn, Evan.
2: Yeah, that's a late test. I don't like that test late. I thought it was a girlfriend. We'll get back to
3: Evan
2: your call.
3: Evan said I need to divorce you. Sorry.
2: Sorry. We'll get back to your calls in a few minutes. And also, this Brendan Sorsby situation. 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
17: Is it all right if I rip our coworkers?
18: Yes.
17: And I feel bad because I love our digital guys. Like, I think they're the best. Andrew Kaplan, like, I couldn't do my job without him. I think he's amazing. But I think what he put out on social media is disgusting, and we are taking the heat for it.
18: Oh, what happened?
17: He puts out under the Evan and Tiki Twitter page a graphic of Jalen Brunson and Jacob DeGrom. And it says, DeGrom versus Brunson for New York legacy. Who you got? We never debated DeBrunson DeGrom. Briefly, Sean said, Brunson's past DeGrom. And I'm like, of course.
18: Right.
17: And then we moved on. Mm. And this guy, I love you, Cap, to turn that into an image where some people not listening to the show are like, are these bozos debate?
18: Right. Are they seriously debating that?
17: I got a text from a buddy of mine. He's like, what is this? And I said, I never brought this up.
18: Right.
17: Now, you want to kill me for the Jeter argument with Brunson? Fair game. Mm-hmm. Or the Eli argument, and if you missed that, you could rewind to 10 a.m. and hear the top of the show. Totally fine. You can disagree. Great. I never once said, boy, it's a good debate, DeGrom versus Brunson. And he puts this out as a digital image.
18: Oh, that's rough.
17: That's wrong.
18: That's wrong.
17: That's wrong.
18: I'm glad I'm not on Twitter.
17: Yeah, I'm done with Twitter now. I'm quitting.
18: I'm just kidding.
19: Quick 3 Yankee pieces of news that just broke.
17: Real Yankee news?
19: Real Yankee news.
18: Like glass-shattering breaking?
19: No, I wouldn't say glass-shattering, okay. But people are going to want to know these news items.
17: All right.
20: Aaron Boone, I feel like kind of kicking myself.
19: Aaron Boone is told Talking Yanks Trent Grisham is going to be out, quote, a few weeks with this hamstring injury. So it's going to be a while.
18: Yeah, if it's a real pull, that's what happens.
19: Dominguez should get runway. However, Jason Dominguez had a tooth pulled today, and no decision has been made on whether he'll be able to play.
17: He had a tooth pulled?
21: It's right in front of us.
19: And Max Fried is due to throw a side session today. It is his next step in his rehab.
20: It's a long-ass season.
17: I mean, that's relatively good news. The Dominguez thing is minor. Hopefully he can play relatively soon. I don't know why he got a tooth pulled. That sucks. Who wants a tooth pulled?
19: Too much candy.
17: The Grisham thing is not a surprise, but the Grisham thing is allowing opportunities, as is the Judge thing with Spencer Jones and Jason Dominguez. Right. So, I mean, I guess it's relatively good news, especially Judge, Freed on his way back.
18: Judge, Grisham, and now Dominguez for a short time, though.
17: Yeah, I mean, it's a tooth pull. Right. He should play tonight.
19: Yeah, he should.
17: Hey, put some Novocaine on that thing. Let's go.
19: Are there many Yankee fans that were unaware Grisham got hurt, by the way, in the midst of this Knicks run?
17: You know, it's funny. We never talked about it, but I was aware of it, but I was like, what happened here?
18: It's kind of funny because I missed it until I saw Cody play in center field.
17: Yeah.
18: And I was like, why is he? Oh, okay.
17: Yeah.
18: You have to go back and trace the trail back to what happened.
17: The Nick fever is still in full bloom, and the parade is Thursday, obviously, so that will continue to be a story. But I do think it's like reopening day today for the Yankees. For the Mets, they suck. And if you watched last night's game, you're as miserable as I am. But for the Yankees, it's almost like a mini reopening day. You know, you've got your diehards that have watched every game, like Big Mac. He hasn't missed anything. I don't think you've missed anything either, Sean. I've seen you live tweeting every Yankee game.
19: You say like Big Mac. I'm sitting here breaking down the games with you every day.
0: The New York Yankees.
18: Right, the Dominguez home run you wanted to talk about so bad on Monday.
17: Yeah, that's true. That's true. All right, real quick about, I wrote down his name, Brendan Sorsby.
18: Yes.
17: So Brendan Sorsby bet on, how much money did he bet? While he was in college?
18: Something like 40 grand or something like that.
17: Pretty good amount of money.
19: But it's cumulative.
18: Yeah, that was over whatever, how many years.
17: Yeah, I read a lot of small bets, but nevertheless, it's a big figure.
18: Right, but never against his team.
17: Right.
18: However, he did bet on his team.
17: Yeah.
18: I mean, in any other sport, that is immediate disqualification. See ya, you're out.
17: So there was a lawsuit going on between the conference, the NCAA, and his ability to still play college football.
18: Right.
17: He made an about-face the other day by saying, screw it, I'm going to enter the NFL supplemental draft.
18: First, before that happened, because he was suspended and his college career was over, then he got a preliminary injunction preventing them from kicking him out. So he then re-enrolled and was planning on playing, and then he made the about face.
17: Right. So now he's entering the supplemental draft. The league still has to approve it. Mm-hmm. The league still has to say, okay. And then you get to the next step, which is there a team willing to give up a draft pick? Whatever that turns out to be, whatever you bid is what you would lose the following season.
18: Yeah, just so you can explain this real quickly. The supplemental draft works as a blind bid for your next year's pick. So if the Jets wanted to, hey, he's worth our 2027 second rounder, you blind bid the second rounder. The Giants might say, hey, he's worth our 2027 sixth rounder.
17: The Giants?
18: I'm just using an example.
17: Sorry.
18: They would bid the sixth pick.
17: Gotcha.
18: Whoever has the highest bid wins the
17: What if them. The rounds are the same?
19: Obvious. That's the part I'm confused on.
17: Yeah, like who gets the tiebreaker?
18: I think it's the level of where they pick this year.
19: Yeah, I think it's based on this year's order.
17: So if you're the Jets, now there's layers to this. Number one, the gambling issue. Now he, I guess, checked himself in for rehab to try to...
18: You know, you have alcohol issue, you go to rehab. You have a sex issue, you go to rehab.
17: Well, you're dismissing it. You don't think he had an issue and he addressed it?
18: I'm sure he did, but it's just what you do.
17: I understand, but I'm also open to...
18: Is that going to make him not gamble any longer?
17: Well, I think there's two levels to this. There's the football decision. Is it worth this risk from a draft capital standpoint? But before you get to that, you got to make a decision about the kid. And I think that involves talking to him. I think it involves...
18: And if you haven't done that, how can you reasonably supplemental draft him in the second round?
17: No, third round? I can't. Like, as me as a Jet fan, I'm being honest with you. I think it's wrong for me to say I won't touch him because of this. I don't think he should be banned for life. I don't think his career in the NFL should be over before it started because of these mistakes.
18: Shouldn't there be consequences for these things?
17: I'm not saying there shouldn't be.
18: Okay, he's what, 20? Something like that?
17: Right.
18: 19, 20? Whatever he is, doesn't matter. There is no way in hell that Brendan Sorsby went through life not knowing that it was bad to bet on sports, in particular the sport you play and the team you play on. Right, that in and of itself tells you the character of who he is.
17: Well, hold on, but did you say that's unforgivable?
18: He's 22 years old.
17: He's wrong. I admit he's wrong.
18: Okay, but my point is, how can you get to 22 and think that that's okay?
17: I'm not saying he did.
18: In today's day and age.
17: He messed up. Or he may have a gambling issue. I mean, I acknowledge that, but what are you looking for? You want him banned for life? Is that what you're saying?
18: Some things make you disqualified.
17: Forever.
18: From certainly football
17: forever
1: forever.
17: Oh, that's all I'm asking. If he was in the NFL, opinion, okay.
1: If he was in the NFL,
17: he'd have been banned for life.
1: He'd be banned for life.
17: Yeah. I think I would ban him for a year. Like, I think that's reasonable. Now, I don't know how that would work. Like, you allow a team to still draft him, and then he's ineligible for one full season.
1: Right.
17: Like, I don't know if that's the way you can go.
1: I can't excuse idiocy. So, like, all these kids, and I'm not talking about anyone in specific. So if it sounds familiar, I'm not pointing anybody. But they do all this ridiculous, inappropriate, some of it's racist, some of it's misogynist, stuff on Instagram. They think it's cool. They post it, and it lives there. And then 6 years later, they're a star at whatever school that they're going to, or in the NFL or NBA or professional sport, and it comes to light, and they're like, oh, yeah, I was immature. Like, how at 15 did you not know that that was wrong? You know what I mean?
17: Yeah.
1: And so how can I look at a 22-year-old and say, you didn't know you weren't supposed to gamble on football?
17: Well, I think he knew, but what if he had an addiction problem? Well, what if? Like, I don't know.
1: You can have an addiction and know that you can't gamble on your own team.
19: Does this sway you a little bit, too? Because I'm reading more about this. $90,000 worth of bets over 4 years. Over 40 times he bet on his own team while he was at Indiana. But here's the important part. He also bet player props on the Indiana football team, which is the quarterback you can obviously control.
1: It just feels bad.
17: I agree it's bad. I guess where we're trying to find common ground is... Mm-hmm. What should be done about it?
1: So
17: I agree, it's bad. Okay, I'm not defending him.
1: I think my perspective is a little bit different from yours, Evan, because I don't think that it's a right for you to get a chance to play in the NFL. Like I deserve a chance to play. No, you don't. Right? It's the NFL is a private business.
17: Mm-hmm.
1: Right? It's why they're billionaires. It's a private enterprise. If you don't fit the bill of what an owner or a GM or whoever feels like should play in this league. Commissioner, etc. You shouldn't be. You don't have to be allowed to play in this league. You don't have to. And so I think he's disqualified himself by his own actions. And so, yeah, you can forgive the kid, but not right now. Not in a 2026 supplemental draft.
17: Well, he didn't play last season, so he's already suffered some kind of penalty. Mm-hmm. You're saying it's not enough. It needs to be further.
1: It doesn't feel like enough.
17: Okay,
1: that's a lot, man. $90,000?
17: Well, and also the integrity issues, especially a league that's now in bed with gambling.
1: And he's betting on his own team?
17: Well, I think the issue we have is, let's say the Jets use the pick to get him, and now he starts. Like, he's a great talent, and he's playing. Every time he plays badly, or every time Breece Hall's getting the football, maybe more than someone else, there are going to be questions. And that sucks for him, mm-hmm. but he also created it by doing this.
1: You make your own bed.
17: Yeah. Look, there's layers to this. Is he eligible? That's a league decision.
1: Right.
17: Is the league going to make him eligible and with no penalty, and he's in the league? Then I've got to make a decision as a fan, you as an analyst, should the Jets invest a draft pick in him? Would you say, let's say the league says, screw it, he's already served it, he's good to go. Would you advise the Jets,
1: stay away? No chance.
17: Okay.
1: I like Cade Klubnik.
17: Okay, so it's about Cade Klubnik, or it's about what he did?
1: No, I just think of the alternative. What's the alternative?
17: To what?
1: To Brendan Sorsby. What's the alternative?
17: Well, right now there is no alternative.
1: Yes, drafted him.
17: Well, but they'd both be in the room. Cade Klubnik would be gone.
19: Cade Klubnik, by the way, missing practice, maybe future practices, back spasm problem today. Geez. That broke.
17: There we go. Great news. Thank you.
1: At 24 years old, 23 years old.
17: It's another kid in the quarterback room. It's not like you're picking one or the other. It's a lottery ticket. I've used that term a lot. And this one is probably riskier, Teak, for the reasons he's risky. Available.
1: It's very risky.
17: So you're making clear you're not interested.
1: I'm not interested at all.
17: I need to know more from him. I need to speak to him. Not that he's going to speak to me, but you know what I mean. Like, in theory, to have a real opinion on this, I need to know more.
1: Okay.
17: I need to know what he says. And I got a feeling about the Jets. I think the Jets are so going to try to avoid any kind of drama, they will not touch him.
21: The Jets are a sewer.
17: I don't think they will touch him with a 50-foot pole.
1: Yes.
17: I was thinking of something
1: That's
17: else.
1: Right. That's the right one. That's the right idea.
17: A sequoia?
1: Sequoia.
17: Yeah. I wouldn't touch him with a sequoia.
1: Yeah.
19: Why would you ever be holding a sequoia?
1: Yeah.
17: I just remember Brandon Walsh saying that in an episode of 90210. Like, I wouldn't touch him with a sequoia.
1: You know how strong you'd have to be to hold a sequoia?
17: Yeah, it was a badass line.
1: It was.
17: That's what made him so cool. What about you, Sean, real quick, before we move on? Would you invest a draft pick in this Brendan Sorsby character?
19: I would absolutely submit a fourth-round pick and just see if somebody outbids me, so be it. If not, I get him in the room because at that position, no dart is enough darts.
17: Nice pun. Are you not worried, though, about what Tiki laid out?
19: Of course I am.
17: Okay. And you're saying, screw it, it's okay.
19: I hired Frank Reich. Let's see if he could talk to him and figure something out. If he can't, then you know
18: you're talking about for the Jets.
19: Yeah.
18: Oh, yeah.
19: And not for the Giants.
2: All gas, no break.
19: We have our quarterback.
17: Yeah. No, this is a...
19: Jameis Winston's a good backup, too. He's cleaning up trash with the Japanese thing.
18: I saw that.
17: I think in the Jets case, you got to remember, and I use this argument about Justin Fields.
18: I told
17: Fields.
18: You about Japan. I told you. It is the cleanest place that I've ever been in my life. And when you saw that image, that's what happens.
17: They'll have no interest in going.
18: They clean up. I'm telling you, it's unbelievable.
17: That's great.
19: I'm visiting there Friday. I'll let you know how clean.
17: tell the people what you're visiting on Friday, Japan.
19: A couple places. Italy, Japan, France. I'll pop over a little bit. Maybe catch Ratatouille.
17: He's go to Epcot, which I love. He took my idea, which is... I can't. You know what? I'm not saying what I'm saying. Bottom line is Sean's going without his kids.
19: Where else would you rather go without kids than Disney World?
17: Yeah, that's gutsy to do that. I would never do that to my kids.
18: Epcot specifically.
19: I got to travel the world, man.
17: It does feel like you're traveling the world, I must admit.
18: They do a great job.
17: They do. We'll come back with your calls, we promise. 888-808-1019. 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This is the place.
18: 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You can track real-time fan sentiment and see how loud your city is. 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
19: 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First place Yankees, first place White Sox. A potential ALCS preview tonight in the Bronx. Davis Martin opposes Gerrit Cole. Jason Dominguez did have a tooth pulled earlier, so we'll see if he's in the lineup. And the Mets look to rebound after last night's pathetic performance as Kodai Senga returns to face Brady Singer and the Reds at 7:10.
17: Kodai Senga returns 0-4 with a 9 ERA. And he's also pitching on regular rest because his last start was 5 days ago in the minor leagues. Keep this in mind. I think I'm going to repeat this a lot over the next few months. I don't know why I'm obsessed with it. I apologize. The New York Yankees have faced every American League team in the postseason at some point except the Chicago White Sox. That is the one American League team they have never faced in the postseason. The Blue Jays were on that list till last year.
19: They were. And you know what we get tonight if the Yankees win?
17: Another win against the AL Central.
19: The Yankees will go to 500 on the year in teams above 500.
1: Yeah, that's because of the sweep.
17: Very good.
1: Two out of three.
17: Close enough. Yeah, I mean, good. That's great.
19: Yeah, because people forgot. So
17: we didn't forget. It's just that the Knicks have been on. I mean, what do you want me to tell you?
18: It was also an irrelevant stat because it was so early in the season.
19: Well, as I told you.
17: But it was one of those things where, and it's odd that you get mad about this and people do this all the time. I brought it up. I wasn't telling you the Yankees can't beat good teams or the Yankees suck. I gave

0: you the fact. And you got mad at me for giving you the fact. You'd rather I just not say anything.
1: No, I'd rather you then give me the facts when they flip the other way. But, you know, it's okay. Talk OG Anunoby all you want, pal.
0: All right, let's get to your calls. 888-808-1019, the number. Let's go to Steve in Bayside. Hey, Steve.
2: What's going on, guys? I wanted to get back on the whole Brunson, Judge, King of New York stuff that you guys were talking about before.
0: Sure, sure.
2: Look, I'm a huge Yankee fan. Everyone knows. I mean, I've been calling the station forever.
0: Yeah.
2: And I'll tell you right now, the Yankees could be down 3-0 to the Red Sox in the ALCS, and Judge could put the team on his back and sweep the Red Sox for the next four games and then go and sweep the Dodgers in the World Series. And you would not see the watch parties all over the city. You would not see, if the Yankees won the World Series, you wouldn't see the celebrations for hours and hours after they won. This was just something that is just unique and special, and you cannot compare. Obviously, the Knicks are way more popular in this town than the Yankees are, and you cannot compare. There's nothing that Judge could do.
0: You want to argue that? I can tell both of you two. I mean, go ahead.
3: Are we high?
4: Yeah, I don't know if they're way more popular. It's just their fan base was way more desperate and way more engaged because they haven't seen it in so long. Now, it's getting to the point where the Yankee fan is probably starting to feel like that as well, even though it's nowhere near 53 years. But basketball is supposed to be the sport that New York dominates, and they just haven't for so long. So that when they finally do, it just, you can't help but yell and scream about it.
0: As always, Sean will hate this. I'm going to give you the truth, but the truth features a lot of gray, okay? The New York Yankees are very, very popular and pound for pound are more popular than the New York Knicks. The difference is there are less bandwagon fans in baseball than there is in basketball. There just is. There's a lot of people who don't care about the NBA, haven't watched the NBA, but will gladly jump on the Nick bandwagon, which people do for the Yankees, Giants, Jets, too.
3: I agree.
0: By the way,
3: but
0: there's more
3: fact.
0: Of them.
3: That's fact. What you're
0: so
3: saying.
0: So that's
3: is fact.
0: The answer to the watch parties and the amount of people at the parade. Like, there's
3: also
0: more.
3: The people we were talking about last week that all of a sudden has a brand new Knick hat.
0: Yeah.
3: Right. And not a Knick fan for 30 years, but they're a Knick fan right now.
0: And there's also, let's say in baseball, and these numbers are unofficial, but I just want to try to explain it, so don't argue the numbers, because that's not the point. 30% of this city is locked in as Met fans.
3: Yes.
0: You're not taking them. They're just Met fans. They are the 30% that you can't touch. That number, when it comes to the other basketball team, my Brooklyn Nets, is more like 1%.
3: Right.
0: It's just a smaller number. And because it's a smaller number, there's more of a pool of people that will jump on the bandwagon and enjoy a championship run.
3: Yes.
0: So I think pound for pound, when things are equal, the Yankees are more popular.
3: Yeah.
0: But I think that the pool of people that will jump aboard the train grows when it comes to the Knicks.
1: This is where I agree with you. This was easy to become the it thing to do in this town if you didn't follow the Knicks to go, yeah, I have no dog in the fight. Let's go have some fun. Let's go out in New York City. Let's have a good time. The key now, though, is if the Knicks really want to become more popular than the Yankees, some of these young fans and everything else, do you have them next year, the year after? Maybe this does begin to start that, and then we can have an honest conversation.
0: Let's go to Robert in Queens. Hey, Robert.
5: Hi, guys. How are you? Sorry to call again, but Evan, it's not so hard to remember. Evan and Tiki with Sean Morash.
0: Damn it, did I do
5: again?
0: Yeah.
5: Today you didn't do it.
0: Oh, yeah. My God. Evan and Tiki with Sean Morash. You know what the problem, though, is, Sean? I don't say the name of the show that often. And maybe that's my own radio problem. I got to fix that. I don't say it that often.
1: I want to make it very clear.
0: Yeah?
1: I am not asking you to do that. I mean, it would be nice, but thank you, Robert. That's all I'll say. I don't want to look like I'm the guy.
0: Did you set up the phone call?
1: In fact, the only two times this guy has called now has been the 2 days I stopped screening the calls.
0: To make the point that I need to say Evan and Tiki with Sean Morash.
1: Yeah, that's all him.
0: I will do a better job of it. I've written it down on my little document page, and now I will say it all the time. Let's go to Mario in Long Beach. Hey, Mario.
6: Hey, how you doing?
0: Good.
6: Great show.
0: Appreciate it.
6: Listen, I got one thing. You know what's really amazing about this Brunson conversation? We're comparing him to guys like Eli and Jeter, who were with their club for a dozen years based on what Brunson has done in 4 years. And he's not even nearly done yet. So when all is said and done, he's going to be way past these guys.
0: He could be. A lot of it depends on what happens next, which is the enigma. But you're right. He's got a lot more time to go, potentially.
6: Yeah, and let me make one other point. This is an amazing point. I don't even know if you know this,
0: wow.
6: Evan, and I know you know about
0: everything. You're very cocky right now.
6: I wouldn't say that, but no, I really appreciate it, and I know your knowledge is good. I think, Tiki, you were saying something earlier about Brunson in the fourth quarter of playoff games,
0: yeah.
6: You know, and you said it wasn't checked. But let me tell you something that I did check. In the fourth quarter of finals, right?
0: Mm-hmm.
6: The best scorers in history,
0: yeah,
6: is in points per game is Shaq 11.5, Brunson 11.2,
0: mm-hmm,
6: and Steph Curry 10.8. Now, the amazing thing about that is both Shaq and Steph Curry were there six times and they couldn't get any higher than that. This guy did it the first time.
0: I don't think that actually, first of all, I want to be careful how I answer that. I don't think that makes it less impressive. Or more impressive, that is.
4: Yeah.
0: Like, Jalen doing it four more times and it continuing that average, that'll make it more impressive. You know what I mean?
4: No, you're right.
0: Doing it once is like, and I'm not trying to demean what Jalen did, but what Shaq and Steph did is unbelievable.
4: Yeah, because of how many times they were in the NBA Finals.
0: Yeah, they had to do it over and over again.
4: Right, whereas Jalen Brunson's done it for five games.
0: Look, Jalen Brunson.
4: When you do look at Jalen Brunson in the playoffs in general, that's when you get in awe. That's where you become in awe of what he's been.
0: I am in awe. And so it doesn't have to pass Shaq or pass Steph for someone to tell you that as a fourth quarter scorer in the postseason over the last half a decade, Jalen Brunson has been like a real life Michael Jordan.
4: Yes.
0: It's crazy. And I'm not saying he is Michael Jordan. I'll leave that to Tommy at night.
4: Hmm.
0: But what he's done is crazy. It's rarefied air. He's that clutch. It's unbelievable,
4: yeah,
0: to think about it. And what also makes it crazy, and again, not a knock on him, is that he wasn't good for the first three quarters in a lot of these games.
4: I know.
0: That's why his field goal percentage was below 40% for the finals until game five. Let's go to Anthony in Westchester. What's up, Anthony?
7: Yo, what's going on, guys? How we doing?
4: All's well.
0: Good, man. What's up?
7: Good. Good. Just wanted to circle back to the iconic names that New York sports have had over, you know, the last 30 years, the Jeter, the Manning, and now Brunson into this element.
0: Mm-hmm.
7: What's different about Brunson is the intangibles that you consider Eli and Jeter to have. The best attributes, and I'll die on this hill, that Eli Manning had was that he made the players around him better. Those journeyman receivers, those guys that were no names before and after the Giants.
4: Yeah, it's true.
7: Jeter, the same way. The best thing about him was how he carried himself. And on the baseball field, we always say, when this one guy goes, it makes everybody else's job easier. Everybody else starts hitting. Everybody else is having fun. Everybody else is elevating their game based on watching this one guy. Jalen Brunson is that Mamba mentality. Jalen Brunson goes out, it's like he hates basketball. But what he loves is taking your soul. He goes out there with one objective. He goes out there saying that tonight, it doesn't matter who he's playing. Tonight, he wants to make whoever he's playing absolutely miserable, saying, how does this guy do it? How does this guy get off that shot? How does he find these angles? It was always all about Kyrie this, Kyrie that, his handles. He's changing the game. It's time for us to look at Jalen Brunson and what he's done to the game of basketball. And over the next 5, 10, 15 years, think to ourselves, has he now changed the way that we're going to perceive a basketball player? Which is why I think you take those three guys, mash them together. One of those guys is clearly the guy that you look to and say, this is it.
0: Anthony, real quick. I don't want to let you go. I have to ask you a question.
7: Yeah,
0: go for it. You love basketball? Like, you're a big basketball fan?
7: I'm a big New York sports guy. You know,
0: Do you watch college basketball at all, or just more?
7: Of course.
0: Everything you said got me hot and bothered for the Nets taking Darius Acuff Jr.
7: You know, Ev, I hate to do this to you, but you know better by this point in time. You can't get your hopes up on those guys, and I'm sorry.
0: Hey, they're 19.
7: I'll leave you with this.
0: They're 19.
7: I'll leave you with this.
0: Yeah, go ahead.
7: I'll leave you with this. My father passed about 5 years ago now. The only team that connected us was the Knicks. He was the biggest Met fan, and I grew up with the David Wright era. Unfortunately, Jeter had my heart, and I couldn't let him go.
0: I understand. Thank you for the call, sir. I was more saying his game. Mm. The game he described that Jalen plays so well. Like, what it should teach us. Because there's a lot of, what do you learn from the Knicks? I heard a caller to the station a few days ago saying, does this mean you should draft teams or players that played together in college, recreating the Villanova unit.
4: Yeah.
0: No. Does it mean you should sign a free agent who hasn't been given the keys to the castle thinking he's going to turn into Jalen Brunson? Maybe not. What I'm saying is maybe when someone is considered undersized, mm-hmm. and I think you should appreciate this,
4: yeah.
0: maybe we should believe in the size of the heart.
4: Yeah.
0: Now, it doesn't mean every undersized player is going to be a superstar, but there are certain guys who are going to be drafted in less than a week, and the knock on them is they're not big enough.
4: Right.
0: And if there's a lesson from Jalen Brunson, the lesson is if that guy works his ass off, if that guy has the want and the heart, then even when you're undersized, you can become one of the most clutch players in the history of the sport and even lead the Knicks to an NBA title.
4: Yeah, the tall, that's guy, my the only tall point. Guys can get away with just being tall mm-hmm. and athletic. The short guy, the small guy, has to have an elite sport IQ, whatever sport we're talking about.
0: Right.
4: Because if you don't, you're not going to make it.
0: And that's how Jalen's overcome it.
4: That is exactly how any of the small guys you think about, that's how they overcome it. They have elite sport IQ.
0: We'll get back to your calls in a second. Plus, we'll get to hear, if you haven't heard it yet, James Dolan's speech got leaked out yesterday mm-hmm. by Jalen Brunson and Josh Hart on their podcast. But the part I needed to hear was he joking about the no sex thing?
4: No, that's why he's going to get them all rings, right?
0: Well,
4: the significant other.
0: It wasn't even around the same time of the speech, but sure, maybe. We'll take a listen to what James Dolan had to say yesterday, if you missed it, specifically around the fornication. It's Evan and Tiki with Sean Morash on The Fan.
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8: The Larry O'Brien Trophy is back in New York. The Knicks are champions. For everything orange and blue, keep it right here on The Fan.
0: So, it came out on Sunday. We talked about it Sunday morning when we did our very special, I Can't Believe It, the Knicks are World Champion show, that Ian Begley had an article where details were revealed of a speech that James Dolan made to the team back on April 3rd. And I thought it was great. Like, after you win a championship or a season's over, it's always great to get more information. What I did not see coming was the fact that the audio of Dolan's speech would become publicly available. It was released by the Josh Hart, Jalen Brunson podcast.
3: Clearly, they must have gotten his permission.
0: Not only did they get his permission, if you look at the way it was filmed.
3: Right.
0: Like, it wasn't a secret recording.
3: Well, I'm sure a lot of those things are filmed simply for posterity's sake.
0: In case something like this happens.
3: Like he won a championship.
0: Yeah, Knicks losing the first round. This video's dead.
3: Yes.
0: You don't see this video.
3: Not at all.
0: But since they won, we do get to see it. I think it's very, very cool. I think that James Dolan has undergone a renaissance in this town with the way people view him. And you start to care less about his issues. Like facial recognition, it doesn't matter.
3: Yeah, who cares?
0: Who gives a crap? Yeah, who won the championship?
3: Those guys shouldn't be in the arena anyway.
0: So. They're suing them. Screw them. Get them out. He was critical of Dolan on Twitter. Get them out. But I was so curious about one of the things that got leaked out where Ian Begley said that Dolan was jokingly saying, hey, maybe you guys should give up sex for the next 10 weeks. And we said it at the time on Sunday. We're like, we got to hear how it sounds, but we'll never hear how it sounds. Well, now we get to hear how it sounds. Right. So, ladies and gentlemen, courtesy of Josh Hart and Jalen Brunson's Roommates podcast, here is James Dolan asking his players, jokingly or not, maybe you shouldn't fornicate.
26: I had this idea that maybe you should give up sex for the next 10 weeks. You don't have to give up sex for the next 10 weeks. But, Jalen, like Spartans, you know what Spartans are? Right? They denied themselves, right, so that they could have an edge. Get the edge. Go home, talk to your wives, tell them, don't tell them you're not going to have sex, and don't tell them it was my idea. But let them know what this is going to be like.
0: He did go on to say that because of the sacrifice they are making as your significant others, not just the sex, but other stuff, that he would personally buy a ring for all of the wives.
26: Yeah. So when you go home and you talk to your brides and your significant others, I do want you to tell them one thing that I said. When we win the championship, we will get rings. And when we get rings, so will they. I will buy a ring for each one of your significant others.
0: If you were...
1: That's a great gesture.
0: Very cool.

0: Yeah, sure. If that was you in that room, like imagine this was Wellington Mara instead of James Dolan. How would you have taken the tone, the way it sounded? How would you have taken that stuff?
1: I would have taken it as he's half joking and just he's trying to tell us to have an itch, to have that anger, like be mad, like be don't be content. And by the way, that's how they played the entire time. It's how they talked the entire postseason was we're not satisfied. And so I think you laugh at it, but you also get the seriousness of what he's saying.
0: You know what I'm really interested in? And this is just me, so I'm certainly not suggesting that Craig or Big Mac do this, because I know he's joining them tomorrow at 5 o'clock. They could talk to him about whatever the hell they want. I'm fascinated by James Dolan coming clean about all the times he did get too involved. Mm. And the reason I say that now is if you're James Dolan, you've overcome it. You won an NBA championship. You are king too in this town.
1: Yeah.
0: And James Dolan has admitted, yeah, back in the day I was a little too handsy. What I would love to hear from him is like an open confession on, yeah, and I'll tell you everything I did. Mm. Here's what I did with Melo. Here's what I did with Isaiah.
1: Oh, details.
0: Yeah, because every Knicks fan would forgive him. This is the moment where every Knicks fan would say, wow, that sucked at the time, but you've learned from it because look what happened now.
1: That's a good point.
0: And I don't know if, A, that's something they would bring up, or B, even if he would be comfortable talking about it. I'm just revealing as a fan, I am fascinated by that. Because he alluded to it once before in the past that, yeah, you know, a little handsy with Melo.
1: Right.
0: But that was it. Like, it never furthered. And I think now that he's a champion.
1: But handsy with Melo and what capacity?
0: How he got involved in the Donnie Walsh negotiation.
1: Oh, I got it.
0: Which Mike always told me never happened.
1: Mm. but now we know it did.
0: But I guess it did happen. But I would love to hear that. And I think that for Knicks fans, it would almost be like, we're good.
1: Yeah.
0: Like, that's okay. Tell us everything. So why were you obsessed with Isaiah? Okay.
1: Yeah, you have so much grace now, it doesn't even matter.
0: It would almost just be interesting to learn.
1: Yeah.
0: So I'm not sure if we'll ever get that, but that just listening to him speak and how open he's been with the, I think we're going to win, and what he said to the players, and he's going on with Craig and Big Mac for like the third time in a few months, so he's open to speaking. That I would be fascinated by that, but that's just me. Let's get back to your calls, 888-808-1019. Let's go to Ross in Bergen County. Hey, Ross.
2: Going on, fellas? How we doing?
0: Good. All's well.
2: Yeah, I just want to sing the praises of Mike Brown a little bit more, man. You know, we've been talking about the laundry list of candidates before him, right? Quinn Snyder, Jason Kidd, Billy Donovan, all these names. Two coaches of which are no longer employed, one of which is one of the four coaches whose ass was kicked along to this Larry O'Brien. You know, funny enough, he actually looked the best against us, so maybe there was something to the Quinn Snyder, but all kidding aside, look, Mike Brown was the Robin to Steve Kerr's Batman, one of the most dominant runs we've seen in a long time. And most recently, what he did with Sacramento, maybe the only organization that was more of an embarrassment than the Knicks once were. And he kind of had a similar 2021 Thibs year with them.
0: I agree, and I don't think he got enough credit for that. Like, right. We think of the ending and how it ended, but he got the Kings to the playoffs. It's pretty successful. Ozzie and Woodridge, what's up, Oz?
3: What's up, fellas?
1: All's well.
3: If someone told me not to have sex and then said the word butt 50 million times in a row, I'm an ass man. It ain't happening.
0: All right. Thank you. Okay. Next.
3: And Indiana University went from sinner to absolute saint, from Soresby to Mendoza. They got him a national championship.
0: That is true. All right. Keep going. You're on fire.
1: Uh-huh.
3: Sean, I can't believe the irony of Sean. He composed himself and was able to carry himself as the Larry O'Brien trophy at American Dream Bar perfectly. But when he had to carry the Larry O'Brien cake, he fumbled it away. He couldn't carry it. I don't understand.
4: It's more disproportionate than I was. That was the problem, Oz. I'm sorry.
3: I think you just wanted that cake all over your shirt so you could stuck on it while you were on the LIRR back
0: there,
3: home.
0: There are accusations coming from the morning show that he did that on purpose. Ozzy, in your opinion, do you think that Sean did it on purpose, or do you think it was just he's a klutz?
3: Sean is, and I respect it because he's going to do it to the very end, is the ultimate troll, just like today's Cinco de Five-O.
0: Lunch
3: he
0: him.
3: Did it on purpose. I do want to know, did the baker of that cake, whatever company it was, did they get offended?
0: I think they made it.
3: Sean purposefully dropped the cake?
0: Well, first, I did not purposeful. Nope. My understanding is they made it for Craig, and then it was sent to Boomer and Geo, and then once it got dropped by Boomer making Sean do it, they actually made another cake, is my understanding.
4: That's good. I'm happy. I apologize to them. That sucks.
0: I guess they're okay with it.
4: All right, good.
0: All right. Good. Anything else?
3: Did any of those guys get upset that Sean purposefully dropped the cake?
0: Well, you keep...
3: Like Boomer...
0: So I don't think Boomer and Geo were necessarily upset. And I don't think Craig sounded that upset.
5: Right.
0: But he didn't purposely drop it. At least I don't think he did. And B, Boomer put him in a spot to pick it up. Like, if he did it so on purpose, why was it set up by Boomer to be like, pick up the cake, pick up the cake. Why don't you bring it into the studio? You're going to go see Donald Trump at the White House? Pick up the cake, pick up the cake. The Rangers are great. Like, you know, Boom.
4: Yeah, I mean,
0: we love him.
4: If that was on purpose, then geez, I guess I shouldn't be here with you guys. I should be acting somewhere. So, okay.
0: There you go. Let's go to, I want to take a Yankee Met call. I forgot they existed.
4: Yeah, you know what I do.
0: And what up? Dom in Westport. What's up, Dom?
6: Hey, great show, guys, as always. You know, just want to comment. I got a comment and an observation. First, I think you were talking about Knicks versus Yankees and sort of popularity and why the city needed this. I think this is great for New York City. I've been a lifelong, I've been around since 69 and 73. I'm a little younger than Joe B, but definitely remember those teams. I think when you look at it, you know, I grew up in the Bronx, look at the composition, you know, it comes down to demographics, right? Basketball, you know, blacks, Hispanics, whites, it's a game. You just need a basketball and a hoop. As opposed to other sports like football, hockey. And so I think that's one of the things that really made this more popular. Globally, there's no question Yankees. I mean, you go, it's Yankee universe. I travel all around. You could be in Europe. You can be in Latin America, Asia. You'll see a New York Yankee hat, maybe an occasional Dodger.
0: I do think the desperation thing is a great question to this. Like, let's say our buddy Tommy's right, Tommy Lugauer, and the Knicks form like a dynasty.
5: Right.
0: They're back in the finals next year. Is the city captivated in the same way?
5: Yeah, definitely.
0: You think so?
5: I do.
0: Okay. Well, then it's not desperation. Then it has nothing to do with 53 years.
5: It's just excitement about being in that moment. It's just, I think if any team is in, it's not going to be the caller that called earlier. We talked about the block parties and all that stuff. Of course that doesn't happen with the Yankees because you can't do a block party around Yankee Stadium. You know what I mean? I guess in theory you can. It kind of is that like that every game.
0: You know what else is a factor in that?
5: It's kind of chaos outside.
0: Besides that, which is a fair point, the area isn't built for it. The weather isn't built for it either.
5: Great. It's a great point.
4: Like, right.
5: People you don't want to just hang out.
0: I think the Knicks for a...
5: Saturday, you just wanted to hang out.
0: It was an excuse to party.
5: It was nice. It was gorgeous outside.
0: It was easier for those that are not as invested in them to say, hey, it's a night out.
5: Right.
0: If it's late October and it's 45 degrees outside, let's be honest, you're only doing that if you're a diehard.
4: Right. And people forget, we did this for the Rangers in 2014.
0: I don't remember that.
4: There were big parties in multiple parks in New York City.
0: Series was over before it started. So.
4: Okay, but that it happened is my point. And it was nice weather in the spring.
0: I got to be honest with you, I don't remember it.
4: All I do as a Ranger fan because I remember going, look at these bandwagoners.
0: Yeah, you remember it, except you forgot that you were down 3-0. A few weeks ago, you claimed you were down 2-1.
4: I
0: forgot. What kind of Ranger fan are you?
4: A real one, Evan.
0: I mean, I'm not a Ranger fan. I knew they were down 3-0.
4: Okay. At least I didn't come on the radio today and say Jacob DeGrom's legacy is better than Jalen Brunson's.
0: Okay, this is getting ridiculous.
4: I see it all over the internet.
0: This is unbelievable. I never
5: said
0: that.
5: That's crazy that's like a thing.
0: It's all because our digital guy decided to make a... The opening of the show, if you want to go back on the Odyssey app, the proof is in the audio.
5: Jacob DeGrom wasn't even mentioned.
0: He wasn't mentioned. He was mentioned very briefly by Sean to mock me and say, has Jalen Brunson passed DeGrom? And I was like, of course he has. Now let's move on to the subject at hand. And yet our digital team put out some fugazi image of who's got the better legacy, DeGrom versus Brunson. I hate this, and I know it's going to happen. Big Mac is purposely going to bring this up at some point today. Say, you see what Evan said?
5: Yeah.
0: You believe what he said?
5: But he's not going to pull the audio.
0: No. Of course, I'm the only one who pulls audio around here.
5: Yeah.
0: I mean, geez.
5: There's going to be no audio.
0: It actually takes work.
5: It's just going to be the...
0: The intonation.
5: Yes.
0: Insinuation.
5: Right. 100%. There's no facts behind it, just the idea.
0: I'm going to tell you a secret, and I believe this. Not
5: the AI-generated image.
0: Well, that's another... Yeah. Let me tell you a secret about life today, and it sucks, but it's true. Unless you hear it, it's tough to believe. It really is. Like, Sean could say, I said on the radio, you know, blah, blah, blah. Unless you provide the audio, dude, I don't believe you.
5: Yeah, and that's because that's the medium we work in. The reality is you kind of got to be there.
0: And you got to be there, sure. But if there's no audio proof, then I assume that you were either lying or misremembering. Misremembering is okay, but you're just misremembering. Unless you have proof. That's why I spend all these hours getting stupid audio.
4: So I'm misremembering what you said about the Grom and Brunson?
0: Yes!
5: He never said it. You said it.
0: I give you $1,000 if you produce it, because it

0: Number 7, Alabama, 14-2, ending the Crimson Tide season. The Longhorns offense exploded behind shortstop Adrian Rodriguez, who made history by hitting for just the third cycle in College World Series history and driving in 7 runs. I think this gives Texas the momentum to win it all. Hook 'em. I'm Addie Bates.
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0: 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A glorious Tuesday afternoon here in New York City. Phone number to join, as always, 888-808-1019. Got a great show for you today. Obviously, still more Nick enjoyment. Not everybody got to voice their opinion. Love to hear the stories of fathers and sons and mothers and daughters all bonding together around the Knicks. We're now 48 hours away, a little less actually, from what will be the greatest and grandest parade for a sports team in New York City history. A lot of you may not know the history of this. The New York Knicks did not get a parade in 1970. The New York Knicks did not get a parade in 1973. So this will be the first parade the New York Knicks have ever had. Good afternoon, Big Mac. How are you, kid?
1: I'm doing great, Craig. How did I not know that?
0: Yeah, true story.
1: The Knicks did not get a parade in either championship?
0: That is correct.
1: Wow.
0: And the reason...
1: first ever championship parade?
0: So just to give you a quick history lesson, the mayor back then was a guy named John Lindsay.
1: Okay.
0: John Lindsay did not believe in ticker tape parades for sports teams. So we had him prior to that.
1: Mm-hmm.
0: We had him... I'll double check when they got reinstated. I don't remember that exactly. And instead, in 1970, they did a basic kind of quiet ceremony at Gracie Mansion. And then in 1973, they did a City Hall reception. And get this one, they did a reception at the airport. They did not do a ticker tape parade for the New York Knicks. So this Thursday will be the first ever ticker tape parade for the New York Knicks franchise. How about that?
1: I figured it was so long ago that it was too expensive to chop up the papyrus. Like, that's, I mean, it's been that long. I wasn't sure we had paper yet.
0: Yeah.
1: It's been 53 years. First one ever. I'm looking forward to it.
0: Yeah, which is another reason why it's going to be the biggest one of all time.
1: It is. It's going to be the biggest party we've ever seen.
0: Absolutely, right.
1: I don't know how we quantify it. I mean, we've seen them now on Jimmy Fallon. They're all over the place. They're doing every talk show, and every time they walk out there with that championship trophy or whatever else, it puts a smile on all of our faces.
0: I don't care
1: where they are. I don't care if you hate the show they're going on, if you think he's not funny, if you hate that stupid show, it doesn't matter. They step onto the stage, and it brings a big smile to my face.
0: Yeah, there's also another parade, which is going to take place tomorrow up on the Upper West Side. There's a children's museum up there, and there's going to be a parade on 83rd between Broadway and Amsterdam, so Upper West Side. It's being thrown by the children's museum up there.
1: Okay.
0: Now, I used to live on 86th and Broadway, so I know the area pretty well. And it's basically baby stroller neighborhood, right? Mm-hmm. It's all young families up there, so it's a great spot. And that way, kids who you're not going to bring down to the drunken parade that we're going to enjoy on Thursday get to have a little connection to the New York Knicks. But they chose, I think, something very interesting for the Children's Museum Parade on Wednesday up on the Upper West Side. They chose two Grand Marshals for that parade. One Grand Marshal is Jessica Seinfeld, Jerry Seinfeld's wife. Okay. That's fine, whatever. It's all good, right?
1: Sure.
0: I know their kids aren't that young anymore, but maybe they have an apartment on the Upper West Side, or maybe they contribute money to the Children's Museum. Who knows what it is?
1: Yeah.
0: The other gal, though, and I find this interesting, considering this is a parade for children, and not like 18-year-olds or 15-year-olds.
1: Sure.
0: This is for single-digit age kids. That's who they want. So let them celebrate a little piece of New York City, right?
1: Sure.
0: So the other Grand Marshal that the Children's Museum thought would be a great Grand Marshal is the comedian, Amy Schumer. I found that odd. If I may quote one of Amy Schumer's more popular stand-up bits, male ejaculation during sex is the same as being slimed during a game show on Nickelodeon. Perhaps she'll tell that joke.
1: Yeah.
0: In front of the 5-year-olds while celebrating a Knicks championship.
1: I double dare her.
0: Yes.
1: Yes.
0: My mom told me to keep my feet in a bucket because if your feet are in a bucket, you can't open your legs, you whore. Perhaps that'll be one of the stories she tells the children at the Children's Museum on the Upper West Side.
1: I think I'm picking up what you're putting down.
0: Yeah. Now, I'm not sure if she does stand-up anymore, but this might get her right back into the act. It's certainly possible, no?
1: What does a Grand Marshal do exactly? Is she going to be speaking to
0: I think
1: me?
0: There's a lot of waving.
1: A lot of waving.
0: And at some point, I think a Grand Marshal's asked to say a couple words.
1: I would think.
0: It's possible. Is it not? Anyhow, I think she's got young kids, but I did find it an interesting choice for Grand Marshal. Let me get to something else parade-wise before we get to some hoop stuff, and we actually have some stuff other than the Knicks today as well coming your way. I kept going back to what Gerald Wilkins said to us on Friday in studio.
1: Now, LeBron's the greatest basketball player of all
0: time?
1: Not
0: that, because he's dead wrong about that. Matter of fact, I talked to Gerald about 20 minutes ago. He really wants to do that podcast, so I'm going to help him out. In any event, Gerald Wilkins made a point that I didn't necessarily disagree with. I will ask Jim Dolan about this when he comes in studio tomorrow, which is about 5 o'clock hour. Jim Dolan will join us in studio. We've asked if he could bring the trophy with him. That way we don't have to worry about dropping a cake on the floor.
1: Yeah.
0: And we can have the actual trophy here. That would be safer on Marash. We'll see about that.
1: That would be fantastic.
0: Gerald Wilkins suggested an interesting novel idea that Tommy Thibodeau be invited to the parade. Not his team.
1: No.
0: But, you know, this team had first enjoyed some level of success under him. And you could say he got them to the doorstep. And then it's Mike Brown that got them through the door, obviously, to the championship. If you're Thibodeau and they offer you the opportunity to join them on the parade route, because there's a lot of Knicks fans that still appreciate what you did here in the 4 or so years that you were here, would you accept the invitation? Or would your pride say to you, I get it. I love the guys. I do feel a small part of it, but I have too much self-respect to go.
1: Yeah, there's no way.
0: How would you handle that?
1: Yeah, I couldn't.
0: And you would not go.
1: I don't think there's any way Tibbs would either.
0: I think you go.
1: I don't think you do.
0: I think you sit there
1: on the team.
0: And you enjoy people say, hey, Tibby, way to go, Tibbs.
1: I think there's a place for that, and maybe today's the day. Like, maybe now that we're removed from it a couple days, you can go back and look at him. You can go look at Julius Randle. You can go look at Dante DiVincenzo. You can go look at a lot of the players and people who came along that changed this franchise over the last 5 years and had a major impact in them winning a championship. But they don't belong at the parade.
0: Well, DiVincenzo doesn't belong there, neither does Julius Randle.
1: No.
0: But you can make an argument. Well, he doesn't belong there.
1: Yeah.
0: And maybe it's disrespectful to Mike Brown if he's there. You could certainly make that argument if you wanted to. I don't think they're going to ask him. But if they asked him, do you think he says yes to that?
1: No, I think he says
0: no. Or think he goes, it's not my place. It's Mike's place. I don't want to step on Mike's toes.
1: There is no
0: maybe there's
1: way,
0: that, right?
1: There is no way a former coach who didn't coach this team, hadn't been there for any of the process of this year's group, wasn't there in the playoffs, wasn't there down 2-1 of the Atlanta Hawks. He can't be a part of this parade. He's a part of what we will
0: would
1: take.
0: Would you ask him if you're the Knicks? Because look, you know, all the old Knicks that have been in the building, they're going to be there. And I think there's going to be great connectivity. You know, Frazier's going to be on a float for sure.
1: Mm-hmm.
0: It'll go Frazier. Bernard's going to be on a float for sure. Patrick Ewing's going to be on a float. Starks will be on a float. Latrell Sprewell's going to be on a float. So there's actually great connectivity from the last championship through the 53 years to this championship.
1: It's gonna be great.
0: And I think that's going to be awesome.
1: They literally told him,
0: we
1: can't win you're here.
0: That's also very true.
1: That's
0: he's
1: what
0: probably
1: they told
0: upset
1: them.
0: About that as
1: that's
0: well.
1: What they told him. That speech, that rousing speech that I have watched 150 times
0: you
1: in the last 12 hours.
0: Jimmy D.
1: Of James Dolan speaking to that team. If you watch the full clip of it, he goes into the idea with Coach Brown standing right there. We fired Tibbs. We fired a coach to shock the world because we needed to be more of a team. And we needed to not be led by a dictator. We needed everyone to be part of this. That's literally what he said.
0: That's right.
1: He took out a time in that speech while trying to get them motivated to win a championship. To specifically point out, we got rid of good people. We got rid of someone the rest of the world thinks was a great coach because we knew he was wrong for us. And now you're going to bring him out there in the parade and say,
0: Fair point.
1: Look, you were a key part of building this thing, but we single-handedly decided you could not do this.
0: Oh, that's a great save
1: ass.
0: On that S right there.
1: Yeah, I know.
0: You weren't sure where to go with the S.
1: I don't know.
0: You held it long. It was a good save.
1: Yeah.
0: Single-handedly.
1: Yeah.
0: I've seen the speech. You're right.
1: Specifically.
0: I don't think Dolan ever expected that speech to get out publicly, but he did say the things he said, and I think it's maybe the greatest speech he's ever given.
1: It's
0: right. Certainly one of the great speeches. It actually reminded me, and I'm going to get mocked for this, and I'm going to be called a homer on this one. It reminded me a lot of Denzel Washington.
1: In which one?
0: You know which one. Come on. certain high school football movie.
1: Oh, really? Which you think it was? It was.
0: Yeah.
1: Think of the great speech he gave
0: in the cemetery.
1: Oh, in the cemetery.
0: Yeah. Young men as young as you sacrifice their lives on a morning just as this.
1: Uh-huh.
0: Yeah. Anyway.
1: It was a rousing speech.
0: It was great. It was great. And I think a lot of people have a different level of appreciation now for Jimmy D. And he'll be joining us again exclusively live in studio tomorrow.
1: But I do think, if I can just say, because I don't think he belongs on the float. I don't believe he belongs in the parade.
0: Okay.
1: If I were the Knicks, I probably wouldn't ask him to go. And if I were Tibbs, I'd never go in a million years. But that doesn't change the fact that now, a couple days removed, as we get closer to the parade and further away from Saturday night, you can take a second and think about all the pieces. Because, again, a lot had to go right for them to get their first championship in 53 years. A lot of things had to change inside an organization that failed at every turn with everything they did for two decades. And it started with Leon Rose, and it started with Tibbs, and it started with Julius Randle, and DiVincenzo played a role.
0: Sure.
1: There's a lot of pieces that you can look back at now and say, yeah, we don't get here without that. You know, the 2019 draft had to go just so. Like, a lot of things. Kevin Durant had to not want to come here, had to say New York Knicks aren't cool anymore.
0: Okay.
1: Like, if any of those things go a different way, if he comes here, they probably don't win.
0: Sure, look, there's a lot of things.
1: It's certainly not at least this team. So, like, a lot of things happen. I think Tibbs deserves a lot of credit. A lot of people deserve a lot of credit, but no, this team is special, and this team deserves its own parade and its own, you know, ticker tape parade without necessarily
0: we'll
1: getting back all the voices of the past.
0: We'll get all your calls, 888-808-1019. Michael Rubin's going to join us, one of my dearest friends in the world, the owner of Fanatics.
1: Mm-hmm.
0: The New York Knicks are the hottest thing in town. Fanatics and everywhere else you can get something with the Knicks logo on it. It is, I've never seen anything like it in this city.
1: Mm-mm.
0: Obviously, when the Yankees win World Series, people used to go to Modell's or Dick's, and
1: there
0: might be a little line, but they never ran out at this level.
1: Yeah.
0: New York Giants, the two Super Bowls since we've been at the WFAN. Again, might be a little line for some hard-to-get items, but you can always go home with something in hand.
1: Yeah.
0: The New York Knicks are the hottest thing in the world right now from a merchandise standpoint. To the point where Big Mac went to a nondescript store that is not a Knicks store.
1: No.
0: But like a lot of retail stores are now trying to glam onto the Knicks' success and popularity. And how long was today's line?
1: I was online for about 40 minutes or so.
0: 45 minutes. The NBA store is around the block and then some.
1: Yep.
0: It's an hour and a half to get into there. And then you've got some sporting goods stores. I just saw Darren Revelle put something out that do have some stuff in stock, but now they're just putting schlock out there because they know people are willing to buy anything.
1: Sure.
0: So just be careful where you go.
1: Right.
0: Be careful who you buy from. And understand this. If you're ordering online, you're not getting it tomorrow.
1: No.
0: I mean, that's just the way it is.
1: And I can just tell you this because I walk the streets, and a lot of it is, I know there's also the soccer tournament obviously going on. The World Cup's going on.
0: Right, sir.
1: But the city, like, I took the train today. You're not stopping at Secaucus. The train was packed. Going through Hoboken was packed. Like, walking the streets to go to the store I went to, everyone's wearing Knicks stuff. The city's abuzz. I walked through, and just like, there was a, I forget the name of the store, but it was like a jewelry store, like a watch store. In the window was a showcasing. It was like all watches right next to it. Knick hat.
0: Yeah. Because you can make money.
1: Whatsoever.
0: Now, I can tell you.
1: They just put a Knick hat in the window because right now, the city is alive with New York Knicks.
0: When I lived down here in Tribeca for the 10 years I did, I lived basically right in the corner of Canal and Broadway.
1: Mm-hmm.
0: That is the best place to get fake merchandise.
1: Of course.
0: So if you're looking for fake stuff and you can't wait a couple days,
1: go get it.
0: Canal and Broadway.
1: Yep.
0: There'll be a guy from Sri Lanka out there.
1: Sure.
0: Willing to say something. Now, look. Knicks might not be spelled with a K,
1: right?
0: But it'll look like it is.
1: Go get a go get a Knicks hat and a couch bag,
0: something,
1: and it'll be perfect.
0: Right.
1: Yeah,
0: yeah. It's not Louis V, it's Louis C, but it looks just like a Louis V bag. So if you're looking for black market stuff, right there, Canal and Broadway is your best bet. So again, I don't get anything out of it. I don't condone that type of thing, but
1: no.
0: I know a lot of you are desperate. And you got to go home with something today, because you got these needy kids. Daddy, how come I didn't get a shirt yet? Shut up. That kind of thing.
1: Yep.
0: Canal Broadway.
1: I know exactly what.
0: Or, your kids got hats. They're hat kids. And
1: my
0: I have some things
1: hats
0: coming in for you today,
1: oh,
0: so you'll
1: good
0: be fine.
1: Yeah. No, they got plenty of Knicks stuff. I was ahead of the curve.
0: So I know my guy.
1: I don't have any of the final swag necessarily, but
0: I make
1: sure
0: you
1: them
0: wait a month, you get whatever you want.
1: Yeah, exactly right.
0: So I know my guys at Fanatics are bringing some stuff in, but I cannot guarantee you sizes today. So, that's okay. So you may not get like your size, but maybe they'll have something for you, one of your sons or your wife. So I try to, before you guys get mad at me,
2: no
0: you told
2: us, mad at you.
0: You guys always get mad at me.
2: No one gets
0: I
2: mad at
0: I made the
2: you.
0: Phone call. Mm-hmm. There's nothing available. As a favor to me, there's a couple pieces that'll be brought in. And between us, we'll figure out who they fit. And then we'll decide who gets
1: we
0: them.
1: We all just want to be close to the Knicks right
0: okay?
1: now. We want to wear the garb. We want to wear the
0: all
1: swag.
0: All you Johnny-come-lately Knicks fans.
1: That's it.
0: Hopping on my wagon. You weren't there when Trent Tucker was a Knick. You weren't there when Kenny the Animal Bannister was a Knick. You don't know about Truck Robinson. You guys are all these, oh, I think this guy, you don't know what you're doing. Buy Knick gear like you're Knick fans. And you know what? I love it. I love it. Nothing like walking down the streets of New York City and everybody's a Knick fan. Mm-hmm. Even the hot Argentinian girls who are here for the World Cup with their big breasticles.
1: Yeah.
0: They're Knick fans too.
1: Saw that walk in the streets of Manhattan today.
0: Yes, you did.
1: Yes,
0: I mean, I'm not a World Cup guy. I used to be, but God bless some of these Latin American countries.
1: The best.
0: The Brazilian women, the Argentinian women, the French women, not so much. But the other ones, my Lord.
1: Couple
0: yes.
1: A couple of hairy armpits as you walk down the streets.
0: Disgusting.
1: Hey, I don't discriminate.
0: I do. Sorry.
1: Yeah. That's the wrong little Al Nacional.
0: I can't hang up with a girl with hairy armpits.
1: No, couldn't
0: and
1: do it.
0: Congratulations to all of us. We're all winners today because McDonald's announced today that on June 23rd, which is 1 week from today, for the first time in over 30 years, they are bringing back the fried apple pie. We've had to eat that lousy baked apple pie for 30 years. When I grew up, it was a fried apple pie.
1: Yeah.
0: They're bringing it back to celebrate 250 years of the American way of life.
1: Right.
0: That's it. So we're back.
1: Nothing says America like fried apple pie.
0: We'll get all your calls on the parade, on the Knicks, on the merchandise, and then a little bit later on today, we'll have an open, honest, fair conversation about how awesome, or for some of you, maybe not so awesome, it's going to be when we turn on the television and right there on Pennsylvania Avenue, our New York Knicks are being feted by the President of the United States of America, which is going to drive some of you crazy.
1: We got time
0: and some
1: that.
0: Of you are going to love it. But
1: that usually happens next year, right? At the beginning of the...
0: I don't know when they do it, actually.
1: It's usually like the next season.
0: Is that right?
1: Like when they get the team back together, when they go and play in Washington.
0: The invitation's coming.
1: Oh,
0: I can guarantee
1: coming.
0: You that.
1: Mm-hmm.
0: So we're going to tell that later on. 888-808-1019. Let me squeeze one call in before we skedaddle to a break. JoJo's in Shelton, Connecticut on the fan. Joe, good afternoon. How are you, buddy?
1: What's up, Joe?
3: Hey, guys. What's going on?
0: All right.
3: I'm still recovering.
0: Yeah.
3: I'm still recovering. I flew out to San Antonio for the clincher.
0: Let me ask you a question. Did you fly direct to San Antonio or did you fly to Austin and drive?
3: So I'm about 2.5 hours. I couldn't find a flight in New York. I drove 2.5 hours to Boston Friday night, got a hotel there, flew direct Saturday morning to San Antonio.
0: Very smart. Very smart. Because you couldn't fly direct to San Antonio from any of the New York airports. So I know a couple of people that flew to Austin, and it's like an hour and a half drive from Austin, which is a smart move.
1: Yeah.
0: So you did the same thing.
3: That was
0: my
3: second option.
0: Guy, and what was it like being in that building as a Knicks fan?
3: Listen, I'm 38, so I've been to a ton of Knicks games. I was there a few years, with the Trae Young floater over Neil Akina and the F. Trae Youngs. I was there with the Pacers game 7 when we lost. That was my second game at the series. It was a Sunday afternoon. I said last minute, they need us there, and they got blown out. I went to Boston game 1 last year. I was there then again against the Pacers. I drove down to Philly. I drove down to Cleveland this year.
1: Wow.
3: So I was like, I have to go to San Antonio.
0: Yeah,
3: and I love MSG, right?
0: I
3: had to be there. I love MSG. Obviously, there's nothing like it, but there's something to be said going to an away game and just taking a building over.
0: Yeah, no Joe, and that's the best part of that is
1: that's
0: that
1: a special feeling.
0: It's
1: man.
0: Like when you go to a foreign land, in this case San Antonio, and you go by yourself, but and there's an expectation that once I get there, I'm going to meet my people, meeting New Yorkers and Knicks fans, right?
1: Mm-hmm.
0: And yes, we take over the building. And yes, it's exciting. That moment. When you walk into a visiting building, you've probably experienced it at some level if you've ever seen a Giant Eagle game in Philly or you've been to Fenway, I know that's a fact, watching the Yankees play, that there's a really awesome camaraderie as soon as you spot another dude in a Yankee jersey.
1: Sure.
0: So he must have felt the same way.
1: Right.
0: You walk into a building, you know nothing about, you've never been to San Antonio before,
1: mm-hmm.
0: and all of a sudden, oh good, there's 3,000 Knicks fans, and you don't have to know anybody's name. High fives!
1: Yep.
0: Right?
1: No, of course.
0: It's like that smoker's camaraderie. Smokers have a great sense of camaraderie.
1: You are 100% right. Smokers are more together now than ever before.
0: Right?
1: They walk outside at a bar on a Friday night or something, and they immediately, and everyone, need a cigarette, need a light? Everyone's very,
0: cordial.
1: Very cordial. They want to get
0: gracious.
1: Together because they have been ostracized.
0: Right.
1: By the community.
0: Yeah, the smokers' relationship is one that we should study
1: unique.
0: One day.
1: Those who smoke together stay together. There's no doubt about that. But there's the other side of that, too. Going to the opposing building is a lot of fun when you win. But when you lose, there's something about when you go to Madison Square Garden or Yankee Stadium or Citi Field, whatever, you lose a big game, the entire collective is the sadness.
0: Sure.
1: And you can experience that with the whole crowd as you walk out. When you're the one person sitting in your entire section and they're all jubilant while you have been defeated and you're sitting next to Evan Roberts and you're wearing a mask
0: that
1: because
0: there was
1: a COVID scare earlier in the day and you're sitting there, you can hardly breathe and you watch the Red Sox celebrate you getting your ass kicked
0: yeah.
1: and you have to walk out onto the streets of Boston. It sucks. So I'm desperate. I am so jealous of being someone who was in that building. I know Sal went, a lot of people went, our last caller went to go to another opposing building and to have that jubilance while the entire 12,000 others, 18,000 people are just dejected walking out with their head in their hand.
0: Awesome.
1: That must be an amazing feeling.
0: 888-808.
1: I want it bad.
0: 1019. We got Mike Garuba coming up about 45 minutes from Fanatics. 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
1: Wow.
0: You get to own a piece of Knicks history. 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
1: Yeah.
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1: Do it. Go for it.
0: There you go.
1: Go get
0: now,
1: it.
0: Imagine actually knowing where your health is headed. 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
21: 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The New York Knicks are NBA champions. Continue the celebration with a fan.

0: If you don't like Creed, there's something wrong with you. I'll just say that right now. Yeah. Matter of fact, if I were the Knicks, I'd hire Creed to come play at the parade. Because you know, the only official Knicks song, Go New York, Go New York, Go.
1: Yeah.
0: All right, that's fine. We all love that song, right? Jesse Itzler did it. He now owns the Atlanta Hawks. The only other New York songs that have been played a lot, obviously, you have Billy Joel, New York State of Mind. That's out there. You can't go the Jay-Z, Alicia Keys route because that was the Yankees theme song in 2009.
1: It was.
0: Right?
1: Yeah.
0: So what song do you think they play?
1: Frank Sinatra.
0: Sinatra's a Yankee thing.
1: I know.
0: I know other teams have kind of gotten involved with that.
1: Well, I mean, you got to go with Coach Brown's Who Let the Dogs Out.
0: We're going Baja Men? And by the way, memo to Coach Brown, who obviously we all love you.
1: Oh.
0: We love you. I know he went to the Polo Club last night.
1: You got a standing
0: which
1: ovation.
0: Is a private restaurant, which is overrated, by the way. But it's fine.
1: I've never been there.
0: I have. Overrated, not worth the time. Okay. Or the wait to try to get reservations. That's ridiculous.
1: Okay.
0: Like, the food's not that good.
1: Mm-hmm.
0: I get a smash burger better than anything the Polo Bar has to serve, and I've been there. That being said, someone's got to tell Mike Brown, stop.
1: Will he let the dogs out?
0: Yeah, like,
1: I think it's,
0: you got to stop.
1: I think it's Jalen Brunson, but he's not listening.
0: Yeah, so's going to coach. Like, come on, man. Heck, he did it on Fallon.
1: Yeah.
0: He did it at the Polo Bar.
1: Did he do it at the Polo
0: Bar? He's like, that's the thing. Who? Like, get all these rich people going, who?
1: He said it was from a time he was coaching like a little league team or something. Yeah,
0: we all did it 20 years ago. But it's 20 years later. Like, there's got to be something.
1: No, I don't know. Hey, listen.
0: And we get it. We're a bunch of dogs. Yeah. I get it.
1: Well, this is the kind of thing. You win a championship, everything's cool.
0: Is it though?
1: Yes. Even this, everything is cool.
0: I have to push back on that.
1: Everything is cool.
0: I don't think everything is cool.
1: I love it. Do it all day long. What do I care?
0: Who let the dogs out?
1: Bring the Baja Men to the parade.
0: Are the Baja Men still together? Are they performing? Are they touring?
1: They got to be.
0: They ain't got nothing else?
1: They've got to be somewhere.
0: Right?
1: They've got to be somewhere.
0: Yeah, by the way, they're probably doing clubs and stuff.
1: Yeah, somewhere.
0: Or bar mitzvahs.
1: Someone saw Coach Brown do that and immediately was like, call the agent.
0: Yeah. What do you think it costs to book the Baja Men today? And I'll give you a comparison so you have a better frame of reference.
1: Okay.
0: Years ago, when we did one of our pig spankings before a Giant game in the parking lot at MetLife Stadium, we hired Dougie Fresh to be the MC, and we hired Salt and Peppa to come and perform.
1: And like, what year was this? You know, any idea?
0: Wild guess, 2014-ish?
1: Okay, somewhere in there. Okay.
0: Yeah.
1: Mid-teens.
0: Yeah, okay. Mid-teens. 2013, 14, 15, something along there.
1: Okay.
0: So I had Dougie Fresh, right, emceeing it. I had Salt and Peppa doing their hits right there in the parking lot.
1: And it's relatively the same, right? So, I mean, they were bigger than
0: they were
1: the
0: much
1: Baja
0: bigger
1: Men,
0: than the Baja
1: but
0: Men.
1: It's 20 years since their biggest hit.
0: Yes.
1: Right?
0: What do you think it costs combined for us to book Dougie Fresh and Salt and Peppa
1: for a one-day performance?
0: 1 day, 20 minutes.
1: 20 minutes.
0: Yeah.
1: $10,000.
0: Lower, Bob.
1: Really?
0: Yeah.
1: $8,000.
0: Pardon me while I swallow my delicious Coca-Cola.
1: Mm-hmm.
0: Lower, Bob.
1: $5,000.
0: Dougie Fresh was $1,500.
1: Wow.
0: Salt and Peppa, $2,500.
1: Wow.
0: $4,000
1: for the
0: all
1: whole
0: in.
1: Not bad.
0: Great.
1: I think the Baja Men would do it for
0: I think the Baja Men would do it for $500.
1: They probably would.
0: And like, you got to fly him in.
1: Fly him in.
0: Yeah.
1: Yeah.
0: You put him up for a night.
1: Just for the promo, just for the pub, they might get
0: another couple. We didn't fly anybody in. We didn't put anybody up. We said, you want $4,000 combined?
1: Mm-hmm.
0: It's all yours.
1: And what'd they do?
0: They did their hits.
1: Yeah, they did.
0: They did the three biggest hits.
1: That's awesome.
0: Yeah. Spinderella cut it up one time. Yeah. And Dougie Fresh, did what he does. That's all. So anyway, you can get the Baja Men for a couple $100 is what I'm thinking. Go ahead.
1: He just Googled it and
0: Who's
1: looked
0: he?
1: Into it.
0: Pete?
1: Our producer Pete.
0: Pete's the best. What do you got, Pete? What are you saying over there?
2: I found that Baja Men to be booked is somewhere in the range of $25,000.
0: That's not even close. Not even close.
1: There's no way they're charging $25,000.
0: Dude, how about this? When we did our first ever start of summer show at DJ's, we had the Gin Blossoms perform there.
1: Mm-hmm.
0: $8,000. So if the gin, now maybe they get more
1: again,
0: now.
1: A lot's gone
0: up. Okay. Maybe
1: inflation.
0: It has.
1: Inflation.
0: We paid the Gin Blossoms $8,000.
1: Yeah.
0: To do you know, their melody of hits.
1: Mm-hmm.
0: All two of them.
1: A couple, yeah.
0: So there's no way the Baja Men are getting $25,000. That's going to be one of those services that doesn't even represent them, that jacks it up so that they can make a bunch of money.
2: Well, I mean, I have their email. I can just email them and find out if you want me to do it.
0: You have the Baja Men's email?
2: Yeah.
0: What record label are they on?
2: Nene Music.
0: Okay, it's not even a real record.
1: Nene.
0: Yeah, Nene. It's Martin Lawrence's trans character.
1: Nene.
0: Yeah, Nene.
1: Yeah, which he stole, by the way.
0: Yeah, Nene from?
1: I don't know. I was just watching like a I was watching something, and there was like comedians talking, and there was like this New York comedian who did a Nene character.
0: And Martin Lawrence took it?
1: Closed every show. Was like, Bellamy was talking about
0: Bill Bellamy.
1: Bellamy was talking about it. He's like, oh, this guy, the rest of his set was okay, but you never wanted to follow him because he closed with this character.
0: Okay.
1: And it killed. And then a year later, all of a sudden, it's on the Martin Lawrence show.
0: Oh, really?
1: And he's like, and now the guy can't even do it anymore because everyone
0: associates it.
1: He's stealing it from Lawrence.
0: Wow.
1: That's what Bill Bellamy said, not me.
0: Oh, Bill not Bellamy me. Might know.
1: Bill Bellamy said it.
0: All right. Here's Johnny in email him, though. Pete, why not? Tell him we got $500. Yeah. And I think I can get that cleared by Hurley. I think he'll say yes to that.
1: Mm-hmm.
0: Yeah. Or I get Dolan to pay that, for sure.
1: Just
0: that. Yeah. Hey, Jim, I got a surprise for you.
1: Where are you going to
0: find I hired the Baja Men for the parade at the end. You good with that?
1: Yeah.
0: I already paid him, so they're coming anyway.
1: Yeah. No,
0: they got one song, they're going to sing it.
1: No, if we had Coach in studio, just have him in here. He's walking in.
0: Hey, Coach Brown, I got a surprise for you. It cost me $500, but I got the Baja Men here. Here's John in Kings Point on the Fan. John, what's going on, buddy?
3: What's going on, fellas? I really enjoyed that speech by the owner, by Dolan. Yeah. I never really minded him. I think he always tried hard to do what's right for the Knicks, hiring the right coaches. Well, they'd end up being the right coaches, the right GMs. But he tried. He tried with Donnie Walsh. He tried with Phil Jackson.
1: Yep.
3: He brought the big names. But this time he sat back, and we got very fortunate with Leon Rose. Now, when I was studying for the boards and the MCATs getting into medical school, we had a similar thing. No sex, no funny business.
0: Oh, no, you didn't. Stop with that.
3: No
0: sex. Stop.
3: Before the MCATs.
0: Nah, you're lying. You're full of crap.
3: No. I'm telling you now.
0: You're telling me.
1: It just might not have been as much a sacrifice as it might be for an NBA player.
3: That's true. I'll give you that.
0: It was like you had choices.
3: I'll give you that. But listen, I did go to medical school in Tel Aviv, so I had some choices.
0: You didn't go to medical school. I'm saying you didn't decide not to have sex during them MCATs. The ladies of the world decided you weren't having sex during the MCATs.
3: I could show you some pictures, Craigie. I could show you some pictures and videos.
0: I find Israeli women gorgeous and beautiful, which is another reason it wasn't your decision not to have sex.
3: I'll tell you, Craigie, you are amazing. I just wanted to add one thing. When I called yesterday and I mentioned it was rigged, I didn't mean the whole thing is rigged, but they definitely favored Wemby. Mm-hmm. And I think they would save face a little bit right now if they called him for that flagrant on Brunson. So hear me out. If they called it, even though it's now and it's too late, if they call it, they will save some face and they should suspend him for opening night next season.
0: Well, heard a lot of people put that out there. It's silly, nor do we care. Like, we're champions.
1: Yep.
0: You know, and while we did discuss, it'd be interesting if the NBA was going to come out and say we would have given him a flagrant one for that, and he would have been out for Game 6, which is an easy stance to take now because you don't have to do it.
1: Mm-hmm.
0: But it does not carry over to my understanding, nor should it. It's all good. We are champions, and I think the call like that proves again we're not comfortable being champions yet.
1: Mm-hmm.
0: Like, what am I worried? Look, Wemby's a dirty player. Wemby did all the things we saw him do. There's no discussion about it. It happened.
1: Yeah.
0: But why am I focused on a non-call in Game 5 when we won Game 5 and won the championship?
1: Yeah.
0: Now, if tonight was Game 6, which it would have been, and the NBA had not retroactively given him the flagrant one for putting his foot in the landing zone of Jalen Brunson's foot coming down off the shot, we'd be going crazy today. But guess what? We won the championship.
1: Don't have to worry about it.
0: We're good. We don't have to consider it. What if? What if this? What if that? I have a question for you, Big Mac. And if you don't want to answer, you can pick anybody else in the building.
1: Okay.
0: To be my my muse on this one.
1: Okay.
0: If you were on the spot and I said to you.
1: What do you mean by that?
0: You're on the spot and I said to you, how many Knicks head coaches could you name? I was going to put it on the wheel, but I'm not sure if I'm doing a Knicks themed wheel this week or not. How many do you think you can name? And how far back could you go?
1: I mean, I'm terrible with names, so I could like describe them and then not.
0: You
1: could
0: describe
1: them? Yeah.
0: Oh, the white guy.
1: Yeah.
0: With the.
1: No, I think I can name a hand. I think I can name a lot of them.
0: You think so?
1: I think so.
0: Let's just start. Well, let's say 2000s. Let me try to limit it for you.
1: 2000s.
0: Yeah.
1: I'm trying to think of like Larry Brown.
0: Larry Brown was 2005, 2006.
1: Lenny Wilkins.
0: Lenny Wilkins was 2004, 2005. There's a theme here.
1: Yeah, they're all terrible.
0: Well, they're terrible, and it was a one-and-done type
1: of deal. Was Hornacek the 2000s or was he 2010s?
0: Hornacek was 2016 to 2018. Yeah, yeah. He coached 164 games, got two full seasons, won 60 games.
1: Right.
0: In 2 years.
1: Uh-huh.
0: Okay.
1: D'Antoni wasn't 2000s, was he?
0: Mike D'Antoni was 2008 to 2012.
1: Okay.
0: Okay. Won 121 games.
1: Right.
0: Okay. It's great so far.
1: Kurt Rambis was like.
0: Rambis was part of 2016.
1: Right.
0: Coached 28 total games.
1: Herb Williams.
0: They were 9-19. Herb Williams, another great guest, 2005.
1: Yeah.
0: Coached half the season.
1: Mm-hmm.
0: Won 16 games. He was 16-27. Herb Williams.
1: Oh my God.
0: Okay.
1: I'm trying to think of like 2000s because I can name. Jeff Hornacek.
0: Yeah, you already said him.
1: Hornacek.
0: Yeah, you did.
1: Oh, I did.
0: Yeah. He was 60-104.
1: 60-104.
0: Do you remember who replaced Hornacek? Not very popular. Not here. He was here for more than a season. Won 21 games.
1: No. Not off the top of my
0: Dave
1: head.
0: Fizdale.
1: Dave Fizdale. No,
0: yeah,
1: of course.
0: There you go.
1: Yeah, that's the guy.
0: Now, the guy you're not going to remember?
1: I left my wallet in El Segundo.
0: I'll give you the guy you're not going to remember. It's not like a knock on you, so please don't take it as such.
1: Yeah, yeah.
0: Who is the Knick coach before Thibodeau? You're not going to get it. He's not going to get it.
1: Before Thibodeau, short-lived, right?
0: What's his name? Joe? Joe's not going to get it?
1: Yeah. Short-lived, like...
0: He was the coach, coached 44 games for the Knicks.
1: No, I don't know.
2: Herb Williams.
1: No,
0: he already said Herb Williams.
1: Now, Derek Fisher was before that, obviously.
0: Derek Fisher was 2014 to 2016, coached 136 games, was 40-96. I spent all afternoon with him last weekend.
1: Really?
0: Derek Fisher, yeah. I actually like Derek Fisher. Good dude. Bad coach, good guy.
1: No, who's the coach right before?
0: Mike Miller.
1: Mike Miller.
0: No Knick fan remembers Mike Miller.
1: Yeah, that's,
0: so it's not a knock on you at all.
1: I don't even remember that. Yeah.
0: I don't think if I walk down the streets right now.
1: That's how bad it was.
0: And said to people, who is the Knicks head coach before Mike Miller? Kind of like if I said to Yankee fans, who was the starting shortstop the year before Derek Jeter? You know.
1: Yeah, I think so.
0: But most Yankee fans can't tell me the answer to that. Much like most Knicks fans can't tell me that Mike Miller was the coach before Tom Thibodeau. Right?
1: Right.
0: Yeah.
1: I have no memory of Mike Miller.
0: So and the only reason I brought that up is there's so many one and duns, half a year and done, quarter of a year and done.
1: What's his name's the only coach who had any success, really?
0: Thibodeau.
1: No.
0: Thibodeau coached 400 games for the Knicks.
1: What's his name with Mello?
0: You're talking about D'Antoni?
1: No.
0: 121 wins?
1: No, the coach who had the 50-win season with Mello. I'm terrible with names. I can picture him. I actually went to the bathroom next to him at Yankee Stadium.
0: You went to the bathroom next to a Knick head coach?
1: Yes.
0: Really?
1: Yeah, what's his name?
0: Look at you. How sexy you are.
1: I'm terrible with names. The coach who coached the 50-win season.
0: His name is Mike.
1: Yeah, Mike.
0: Mike? Don't help him over there. No, Come on.
1: Don't do this
0: to me. You got
1: to
0: get this.
1: I can't think of it.
0: You got to get it.
1: I can't think of it.
0: If you want to...
1: I'm terrible with names.
0: If the mob wants to take somebody out back and whack them, where do they take them to? They take them to the...
1: River?
0: The woodshed.
1: Oh, Mike. Yeah.
0: Mike Woodson.
1: Mike Woodson, right. Mike Woodson. Who I did, yes. I went to in the legend.
0: You took a leak next to Mike Woodson?
1: Right before the playoffs.
0: Was it impressive?
1: Do you know what I said to him?
0: No.
1: I'm not even kidding.
0: The water in my urine was cold?
1: No, I went to the bathroom next to Mike Woodson in the bathroom inside the Yankee Legends at a Yankee game.
0: Go ahead.
1: And it was right before the playoffs were about to start. Early in the season, the Yankee stadium. I told him to go get him. I'm not kidding. I said, go get him, coach.
0: So it's October of...
1: No. Right before the playoffs for the Knicks.
0: Oh, okay. It was like April.
1: It was like April or early May, and the Knicks were about to
0: head into
1: the
0: playoffs. So 2013, I guess, right?
1: Yeah, 2013, whatever it was. Yeah, they were about to go into the playoff run. I told them to go get him. That's right.
0: As you should.
1: Mike Woodson. No,
0: that's your mantra.
1: That's my mantra.
0: Mike Woodson won 109 games.
1: Yeah, that's the only coach with
0: 17 playoff games. He won seven of them.
1: That's it. Yeah.
0: So here's the... I'm glad you brought up Mike Woodson.
1: Mm-hmm.
0: So Mike Woodson, in the 2 years he was here, just over 2 years, he coached 17 playoff games for the Knicks. They were 7-10
1: Right.
0: In the postseasons, okay? Mm-hmm. They didn't have another postseason win until 2020. Or appearance, by the way.
1: Mm-hmm.
0: That's why... Another example of why this is so special to us. You know, we went 5 consecutive years, not even being an 8 seed, right?
1: Yeah.
0: Until Tom Thibodeau got here, and obviously things started to change.
1: Mm-hmm.
0: So that's why, for those of you that don't get the passion that we're all exhibiting and why this is so important,
1: sure.
0: It's because we lived through a lot of really bad basketball.
1: There's no doubt. And that's why... Like, when we start to have this conversation, and everybody, I mean, everybody is asking me. Everyone's asking me, where is Brunson? Where is this team? Like, where does it line up? Because we want to, like, it's hard to quantify, and because, honestly, it's only one championship, but it feels like, to me, and I've said this, and I know, I think I said it early on in the run, and you immediately came back with, well, the Jets. I think the Knicks are even worse than the Jets. I would have, over the last 20 years, this would have been the last franchise that I would have thought would have figured it out. I'll be totally honest with you. For whatever reason, this team was inept. The Jets got to back-to-back championship games.
0: Right.
1: The Jets, you know, were, I know it's the playoff drought now, but they had some successful seasons.
0: They did.
1: Like, the Knicks never did anything right, no matter who they brought in. Like, it was just a barren wasteland of disaster after disaster. So, this is special in what Jalen Brunson, what Thibodeau, what Leon Rose, what this group has done, like, it puts them on a significant level higher than guys who have had more success.
0: Yeah, the only debate now is, and most of you weren't alive to see it, so you probably can't answer it,
1: yeah.
0: And that is 70, 73, or 26.
1: Right.
0: You know, obviously 1970, it's the 7-game series in which you beat the Lakers in Game 7, the great Game 7 by Frazier.
1: Mm-hmm.
0: 1973, it was a much easier series for the Knicks. Like, it wasn't very competitive, like it was in 1970.
1: Right.
0: So this one, again, was more akin to 73. Obviously, we played a lot more games because there weren't as many teams back then. The playoffs weren't expanded like they are now. But worst-case scenario, this is the third greatest Knicks team of all time.
1: Right.
0: You could argue... If you want to argue it's one or two, have that argument. We're not going to engage in that because it's stupid.
1: But not even that.
0: But,
1: like, this is going to be a group that, for me, is going to be beloved equally or more than groups that have won more than they have. Like, I think you put them up with Eli Manning. You put them up with the dynasty Yankees.
0: 100%.
1: Because of how significant this championship was.
0: Yep. Let's take a quick break. Michael Rubin's going to join us in a few minutes, the founder of Fanatics. 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
1: Gotta have it.
0: For everyone that's talking about, I'm the biggest Knicks fan. 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Everything. Matter of fact, I had that frozen sausage that they gave us last week. I still had a package left. I was going to thaw it out. No, I did not. I boiled some water. I boiled the sausage, put some linguine in there.
1: Mm-hmm.
0: One pot stop.
1: Wow.
0: That's what I did.
1: Sausage and linguine.
0: That's right.
1: I like it.
0: Little olive oil, little Parmesan, done and done. 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Well, it already tastes this good. Why mess with it? 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
2: 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Sorsby to the NFL seemed like the only logical path forward in this story. For Texas Tech, they're looking for a starting quarterback for this season. And also, removing the egg off their face. I'm Chris Fleck.
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0: Carton Show. Big Mac, great to have you here. You know, it's always great bringing really neat people, cool people, successful people on the show. But when you've known those people for 30 years, I gotta be honest, it's not as cool as it might be for other people. The only requirement I had for our next guest today is that because of our relationship, if he had gone on any other show here first, he would have been dead to me.
1: Dead to you.
0: And I would have been very upset. The founder and CEO of Fanatics, Michael Rubin, who I'm very proud and privileged to call a very close friend, is here. How you been, buddy?
2: I'm excited to be here.
0: Yeah, you are.
2: Mostly because I think this is really the roast of Craig Carton.
0: You think so?
2: Like, I didn't come here to talk about Fanatics. I didn't come here to talk about Fanatics Fest, yeah. July 16th to the 19th. I came here to just abuse you.
0: Yes, listen, everybody that works with me and for me loves that, because they can't do it.
2: I mean, you're a pretty easy target.
0: If
2: we're honest with each other.
0: Yes, I am.
2: We're talking about you slimmed down a little bit finally.
0: I have slimmed down. Yeah, well,
2: anything help you with that?
0: Ever since you chased around your office with a Maggiorno needle, I've decided that
2: I couldn't look at you anymore, so I had to stab you a few times.
0: And by the way, you know, that's a true story.
2: And I've been getting thank you notes from your wife. She's appreciative.
0: She's very happy that you got me off my ass to work out, to box, to use kettlebells, and to eat healthier, which is what it's all about, Mike. You know that?
2: Yeah, I'm here to help you, brother.
0: You are. So one of your guys, Brandon, actually sent me a text the other day that the New York Knicks are the most popular team in the history of Fanatics, which I always knew they would be because I think the Eagles had the record. Your Philadelphia Eagles before that. And the Cubs obviously were very popular in 16 when they won the World Series, but nothing like what you guys are seeing with Knicks fans, huh?
2: There is nothing like Knicks fans. I mean, first of all, New York fans, incredible. Been a little bit starved here from, you know, big championships, but they've shown up in the biggest way possible. And it's been fun to be around the city.
0: Were you out with them last night?
2: I was not out with them last night. I tried to be young and vibrant, and I actually realized I was old.
0: You are.
2: But Sunday night and last night, I said I'm coming and didn't come.
0: You didn't go to the Fly Fish Club on Sunday night?
2: I said I was coming. I did not come. I was, you know, listen, the problem is I get up by like 5 o'clock to work in the morning. I'm always working that early. Mm-hmm. And so you have all the aspirations like, come on, I'm young, I'm fun, I can still do this. And then you're like, oh, God, I'm going to be dead. Like, I need to sleep 5 or 6 hours. But the Knicks fans have been incredible. This is, in the history of Fanatics, the single biggest hot market we've ever had.
1: Wow.
2: And we've had some really big ones.
0: For sure.
2: When the Cubs,
1: sure,
2: you know, won the World Series in 2016, we'd never seen anything like that.
0: That was the record setter at
2: the
0: time.
2: That was the record setter, yeah. We, you know, and they were, I think they hadn't won since 1903. If I remember.
1: Yeah, it was over 100 years, yeah.
2: Yeah, it was, okay, then it was even earlier. Yeah, it was, I think it was 1903. Then Eagles, enormous, like when they won the first time, it was incredible, okay? And by the way, Dodgers last year, pretty spectacular, but this is just another level. I mean, the fandom, I actually took a jog Sunday morning from where I live in West Village to the NBA store that we own, and just watching people in there, just grabbing everything. Shirts, as I was asking, but what do you want? They're like, anything.
0: Yeah.
2: I want everything.
0: I mean, there's a line out the NBA store around the block. Last 2.5 days, and you didn't jog. You probably walked.
2: I actually jogged, which a man of my weight, 168 pounds, can actually jog there. A guy of your size would probably need a wheelchair or some type of scooter to get you there.
0: You haven't jogged since I've known you.
2: You know, I can tell you, I'm actually jogging later today because I missed my workout this morning. I'm going to jog later this afternoon.
0: Yeah?
2: I'd like to say you should come with me. It'd be good for you.
0: You know, fool, I'm not jogging anywhere. I don't live in the city anymore.
2: We'll get you a city bike. See if you survive. You're probably crashing something.
0: I could do a city bike. You know, it'd be great motivation for you. I'll have a bullhorn, and I'll just bike right behind you on the bullhorn. Jog, fatso, jog!
2: You know,
0: That'd be good for you.
2: The last competition I remember we participated in together, do you know what it was?
0: Oh, my. No.
2: We might have gone to the Kentucky Derby. It's probably 20-plus years
0: ago
2: together.
0: We did do that. Yeah.
2: And we might have gone to White Castle after we had about 14,000 drinks.
0: In a stretch limousine.
2: Yeah.
0: Yes.
2: That's when they had stretch limousines.
0: Yes.
2: Yeah. And it was who could eat the most burgers. I tapped out at 9. I think you did 20.
0: Yeah, wow. I won.
2: It shows.
0: I was competitive.
2: He's a competitive eater.
1: 20 burgers?
0: But you have to understand, so there's about 8 of us in this limo. Kentucky Derby was great. We had drinking mint juleps and all the thing, you know, go along, get along. That particular White Castle is not in the greatest part of town near the Kentucky Derby, right? And we didn't care. We're drunk. It's 1 o'clock in the morning. Imagine a stretch limo pulling up into the drive-thru, right, with a bunch of a-holes in the back. Y'all take 10. I'll take 20. And then he challenged me as he typically does, and I had to win.
2: It's what we've learned from this whole process. At Fanatics Fest, we think about all the different competitions.
1: Sure.
2: He needs to be in the Raisin Cane's eating competition. That is his strength. That's where he excels. That is his sport of choice.
0: Yeah, it used to be, but now that I've lost 30 pounds, sure. It was just hard work and nothing else. Yeah.
1: Now he beats up old men in warehouses.
0: That's right. That's what he does. Just go with that. That's the story. By the way, you and I, before I get to Fanatics Fest, which we're going to be a part of as a radio station, and I have some other things going on too, which I'll talk about in a second. Yo, you and I talked a few years ago. Boomer and I had a concept for clothing for non-athletic regular people. Not
2: I remember
0: clothing.
2: That.
0: And we kind of talked around the idea, how cool would it be if we created some clothing and tried to sell it to see if non-athletes would have an interest in NARP wear. And we just kind of died on the vine. But now that you're sitting here, is that a project that we can bring to life, or is it totally non-starter?
2: You have two of the best non-athletic, you know, endorsers in you and me here.
0: Correct. We're the, maybe we'll get, we're the models.
1: I fit that mold.
2: Okay. So
0: well, you said you were the best athlete in your high school.
1: I was athlete of the year, 2001.
0: So you can't be the guy.
1: That is true.
2: The problem is 2001 was maybe 25
1: long time
2: years ago. Just saying.
1: Not maybe. It was 25 years ago.
2: Yeah.
1: So it feels like it.
2: Things depreciate quickly. You've seen how someone could be a great athlete when you're like, man, he's best running back ever. And 2 years later, he sucks.
0: Yeah. By the way, Fanatics Fest is July 16th through the 19th. I know we're doing this show there live on Thursday and Friday. The fan will be there throughout. And we had announced what we just read a few minutes ago that you've gotten, I didn't hear OG, but outside of OG, every single Nick from the championship team will be appearing at Fanatics Fest coming up in July, which is pretty awesome.
2: Yeah, it's incredible. And I think, Craig, you've been with us since we started. I mean, you've been with me since I started everything.
0: Yes.
2: Since I have known you for, how long have I known you for?
0: We're going on 30 almost. That's getting close.
2: It's pretty amazing. How old are you?
0: What's that?
2: How old are you?
0: 57.
2: It's pretty amazing for a guy who's in his mid-30s like me that I've known you since I was a little baby. Kind of incredible.
0: I look better for 57 than you look for 32.
2: That's questionable. We're getting a little less brown now. But now, Fanatics Fest, look, we started this 2 years ago. It's the single hardest thing we do at Fanatics because it's such a great give back to the fan. And we do this once a year, only in New York City. And this year, we actually planned it to be around the final of the World Cup. We just thought, you know, so many great things happen around, you know, soccer, global football. You know, what a great way to do this. And I'll tell you, the first year we did it, it was spectacular. And then we said, okay, let's figure out everything that was wrong and how to make it way better. Mm-hmm. We took a huge step up from year one to year two. And I'll tell you, I was just going through the content schedule earlier this week, and it's blow away great. And this is something where tickets are actually really inexpensive. We'll have 200,000 people through the building over 4 days. But you're going to have every big star, you know, in sports across every sport with us at Fanatics Fest. You know, you will, to the point, have, I think, all of the Knicks that just won the championship, or just about all of the Knicks, many of the former Knicks, doing so many different things that I saw. I think Jalen Brunson, Josh Hart are interviewing for their podcast, Aaron Judge one day. I think you've got, you know, and by the way, you got now what's happening around sports is everyone's convening around Fanatics Fest. So you have the ESPYs. Moved the ESPYs to New York the night before Fanatics
0: Fest. Because you guys are here.
2: Absolutely. Right. And we're working with them. We're honored to, you know, to work with them on that. You've got the Dodgers playing the Yankees in New York. I think WWE's doing a big event. You've got Time 100's doing a big celebration. So everyone's just really convening around Fanatics Fest as we kind of create this is the place to be in sports. But, like, if you just think about it, I'll do this one for memory, basketball. I mean, you've got LeBron James, Kevin Durant, James Harden. You've got Anthony Edwards, SGA, Wemby. You've got Cooper Flagg.
0: Let me stop you there for a second. You sure Wemby is coming to New York City?
2: I'm sure Wemby's 100%? Coming to New York City. Yeah.
0: Is that right?
2: Yeah, we might get him a little more security, but I think at Fanatics,
0: you better get him some security.
2: Listen,
1: make sure no eggs are allowed.
0: Better not make sure he doesn't foul anybody in the way.
2: Listen, Knicks fans got exactly what they deserved.
0: A championship.
2: And now they need to honor him when he's here.
0: That is not happening.
2: They need to show him some love.
0: That's not happening.
2: They need to show him some love. We will get him some extra security. But I know in our house at Fanatics, we're going to have respectful fans.
0: Oh, for sure.
2: Yeah.
0: You have to remember, life.
2: And by the way, you know what? It's what makes sports fans amazing.
0: It is.
2: I mean, it's why all of us are so lucky to work in this business. But I was just giving you the idea of that's just in basketball.
0: Right.
2: I think we have 300 to 400 of the greatest athletes in the world. And by the way, then you've got people, you know, across culture. You've got like yourself and Wayne and Jay-Z and Travis Scott and unathletic people like Kevin Hart coming.
0: Right,
2: so we've got, you know, by the way, he does a show called His Balls there. You know, I just saw you've got Novak Djokovic, I was just seeing a back and forth between him and Tom Brady about who was going to win the Fanatics games this year.
1: Yeah.
0: So it's like, I think Brady won it last year, right?
2: It's pretty incredible. We came up with this idea last year. We said, let's do something where you take 50 really great athletes, few celebrities, artists, versus 50 average Joe fans, and have a competition with 100 people. And we did, I think last year was 7 sports, so it was like a 3-point shooting contest in basketball, a pitching competition. Last year was a basketball throwing competition. This year it would be field goals, hockey competition, a kicking competition, a FIFA putting competition, right. And punching competition, WWE walkout. So I guess there were 8 competitions last year. And we had 50 athletes, celebrities, artists, 50, you know, average Joe fans. Last year, by the way, I watched Brady go out with Eli because they were paired together because you go paired in twos.
1: Yeah.
2: And Eli tore it up in baseball. He was like, he looked like Ohtani pitching.
0: Really?
2: Yeah, I was wow. kind of stunned.
0: Yeah.
2: And then I saw Brady pitch. He looked pretty horrible.
0: Huh.
2: Okay? And so I left and like, Brady, ain't got a shot at winning this. I never looked at the scores again. End of the day, Brady calls me. He's like, who's the champ? That was only the first day. And he was in first place. I was like, what? Like, you weren't.
1: He's
2: very
1: competitive,
2: good.
1: Huh?
2: You weren't. Yeah. That would be the understatement of all understatements. So last year, Brady won first place, won $1 million, actually donated it. Second place was a Ferrari. Justin Guthrie, who just won the UFC championship right. Sunday night.
0: Yep, at the
2: he
0: White
2: got
0: House,
2: second
0: right.
2: place. Okay, he's sneaky athletic, by the way.
0: Yeah, and a guy you don't mess with.
2: Like, yeah.
0: Like, if you beat him, just tell me, yeah, you win. You won.
2: Yeah,
0: you got
2: it. Third place was a gym teacher from Pennsylvania. Got third place, who, by the way, beat James Harden. By like a smidge, James was very, very unhappy.
0: So they took it seriously. They like, no, once no. the juices
2: really,
0: go.
2: Really yeah, seriously, of yeah. Of the top 10, I think 4 were professional athletes, 6 were not.
1: Yeah.
2: There's thousands of tens of thousands of people compete to get one of these 50 spots.
0: Got it.
2: And then you have 50 athletes, celebrities, artists. You wouldn't fit any.
0: And
2: this.
0: Which yeah, I don't fit. I'm none of those. I guess I'm an artist in a way, but no, I don't fit.
2: We said
0: I
2: could commentate. High quality artist.
0: Oh, my bad.
2: Yeah, sorry.
0: Like, you never asked me to announce anything. I could announce it.
2: I mean, we could use your good humor.
0: If you need someone to announce
2: to make
0: and
2: fun of people, abuse people for
0: yeah,
2: sure.
0: I'm in on that.
2: We get you a key role in just abusing.
0: That's
2: people.
0: It. I'm in on that. Is look, this is year 3. And this is not a big moneymaker for you guys. I know that. This is more
2: definitely. This is a give back.
0: No, no. You give this back to the fans. I'm well aware of that. Is it when you walk through the building at the Javits Center, the first year, is it the kind of thing where you've had crazy ideas that don't all come to fruition? When you walk through that first year compared to what you're going to walk through now, is it a pinch yourself kind of moment?
2: So let me say 2 things. I don't feel much. It's just like I'm always going so hard. You know, I'm starting really early, going really late. Every day, I do it 7 days a week. You've known me
0: for a long time.
2: I've been the same way since forever you've known me. So I don't really have much like feeling towards stuff. I will tell you, I remember the first year, I'd been up for like 2 days straight, and I got home, and I was like so wired. It was Saturday night. There was one day left at Fanatics Fest. And I remember taking a sleeping pill and then saying to Camille, like, this is freaking crazy. That was year 1. When I look at how much better year 2 was, and then I just looked at the agenda, I don't think you pinch yourself, but when you know you've got everyone around the world that makes sports work,
0: right?
2: It's pretty, and there's something for everybody. If you're the biggest WWE fan, you've got, you know, Cody Rhodes there, and you've got John Cena there, and you've got Liv Morgan there, and you've got Roman Reigns there, and if you're a big UFC fan, you have the champ who just won, Justin Guthrie there, and if you're a basketball fan, we talked about all the basketball players, and, you know, in... Think about New York. You've got, you know, you've got all the stars and the Giants coming.
0: Alvin Carter's going to be there.
2: Jackson Dart.
0: Yep.
2: Got Cam there. You got Malik Nabers there. You got OBJ there. So that's, you know, from a Giants perspective. From a Knicks perspective, you've got basically the entire team there and a bunch of the, you know, guys who've done it.
0: You guys actually did something no one's been able to do. You guys have Leon Rose going.
2: Yeah,
0: Leon Rose doesn't speak publicly.
1: Anything,
2: Well, I didn't even know he was coming. Let me say this.
0: Yeah.
2: He should because, you know, he was an agent who, you know, represented.
1: Sure.
2: You know, before he had to deal with the Sixers. And now the guy's the reigning president of basketball who just won a championship. So we're honored to have him. We're lucky to have him. By the way, I got to stop and tell you one thing. When Leon left and, you know, he represented Joel Embiid. And he was such a great guy. He was always, that guy hustled his ass off. Like, he was always in the arena all the time. I got to say, and I said this to him last time I saw him like a year ago, like I just didn't like, you know, those are hard transitions. Like you don't normally think someone who leaves being an agent can go do this job and do it so well. Sure.
1: We've seen guys fail.
2: Most guys fail. And most guys fail. And I tell you something, I didn't think he was going to have, forget about winning the championship.
1: Mm-hmm.
2: I didn't think he was going to have the success he's had. I grabbed him like a year ago and I said, hey, I just want you to know, when you left, I didn't think you'd do this great, man. I'm freaking proud of you.
0: Yeah.
2: And that was before he won the championship.
1: Sure.
2: Now this guy just won the championship. What he's done for New York, I'll tell you, I was out at a watch party Saturday night and watching the tears come out of so many people's eyes, it made me, one, a bit emotional, and two, like, realizing how lucky we are all to do what we do. Mm-hmm. But, like, I mean, it starts with him.
0: Did you regret not hiring him to be the Sixers president and GM when you owned them?
2: Well, looking back, obviously. and look, we were, look, I was a perennial failure. Like, I was the third largest owner of the Philadelphia Sixers. We were a perennial, you know, first, second round exit of the playoffs. Mm-hmm. And we never got it done. And by the way, when you own a sports team and you're involved with a sports team, you have one job, win the championship. If you don't win the championship, would you have a 3% chance of doing? You failed. Leon Rose did something that nobody else could do for 50 plus years.
0: Yeah, okay? He walks on water in New York forever.
2: And I got to tell you something, the amount of tears I saw, and you see, that's why this hot market is so big for Fanatics. I'll tell you another thing. We've had every city, I've had the governor of every big country in America, I've had the presidents, prime ministers, dictators of so many of the biggest countries in the world call me and say, we want to do Fanatics Fest in our country. We want to do Fanatics Fest.
0: Is that right?
2: Wow. We've had the most powerful people in the world offering the most insane amount of money. You know what I always say? New York's the best city in the world. I want
0: to
2: do it.
0: You say no to them?
2: Yeah, I have no interest.
0: Really? None. So it'll always be New York?
2: Look.
0: At least for now.
2: Let me say this to you.
0: You might pick LA or Chicago one year.
2: So long as New York treats us great, we will always do it.
0: Got it.
2: Okay? I got to tell you something. I live, you know, when I'm in New York, I live 10 minutes from Javits.
0: Right.
2: Javits is an incredible convention center. It's got 1.1 million square feet. New York can accommodate everybody. We can allow Sports Week to take place around Fanatics Fest and all these great events to come. Think about this, that you have the World Cup final and the World Cup going on.
0: Right.
2: The Dodgers playing the Yankees during this period of time.
1: Mm-hmm.
2: Fanatics Fest. Okay. The ESPYs. And New York just absorbs it all and does
0: it. Yeah, it's like it's nothing.
2: So for me, what this is not, you know, this is a give back to fans. This is a way for the greatest athletes and stars in the world to really, you know, get in touch with their biggest fans. So for us, we want to do it in the greatest place in the world. And I think New York is the greatest place in the world to do it. So I'd say, and again, we have had people offer us hundreds of millions of dollars to come do it in their location.
0: And you say no to that.
2: No, thank you. And by the way, I think our ticket revenue, if you sell 200,000 tickets for, you know, 50 or 60 bucks or 70 bucks, it's whatever, $12, $14 million it costs. You know, ourselves and our partners spend $80 or $90 million to put this on over these 4 days. It's the greatest honor. So you say, do I pinch myself? You walk around and just in amazement. First of all, by the way, you should do this with me for one day because it would help you get slim. Like the steps that you get.
0: Dude, I'm down 30 pounds.
2: That's because you're taking the shot.
0: Since we're busting, balls,
2: you can get off the shot. You can get off the shot.
0: I haven't taken it in months.
2: I heard 2 weeks ago. A few minutes ago.
0: Since we're busting balls, I got to ask you a question, and no one else is going to say this to you.
2: You can ask me anything you want.
0: I know I can. I think it was game three. You didn't show up to the second quarter. What's up? Why were you late?
2: Yo, I'm going to tell you.
0: And I watched you walk in there. Second quarter.
2: I'm
0: going to
2: tell
0: you
2: the honest answer.
0: Now I go,
2: now you're going to feel really bad.
0: Oh, here we go.
2: This is on you. So my office actually had a real executional issue to where there was a miscommunication. I was supposed to go Wednesday. Instead, they got me tickets for Monday. Well, my four-year-old, my youngest daughter turned four on Monday, shared a birthday in Philadelphia.
0: Okay.
2: So we had
0: happy birthday.
2: Dinner was Romy's birthday was at 6 p.m. at the Melting Pot.
0: Yes.
2: Okay.
0: Great place for a 4-year-old's birthday.
2: Great. Yeah.
0: Yep. It's like fondue.
2: I said, move it up till 5:45. I got there and it was supposed to be like an hour dinner. The dinner got finished in Philadelphia at 8 p.m. to where my oldest daughter, Kylie, you know, kept saying, hey guys, don't you want dessert yet? Who wants dessert? She's like trying to move the dinner as quick as she can.
0: Yeah.
2: Camille wanted to kill us. Because she's like, this is our kid's birthday. Like, why are you trying to rush out of here? I then took a heli from where I was to get to New York to Teterboro. thank God for the escort. The escort got me from Teterboro to MSG in 19 minutes.
0: Which is impossible.
2: That's why I walked in the beginning of the second quarter. So got I will it. Say it was, shout out to my, sorry, Romy for, or sorry, Gigi, yes. Actually. It was Gigi's birthday, not Romy's. My God, shows you what happens
0: there when you go. Sleep.
2: It was Gigi's fourth birthday, and I was trying to be a good dad and do too many things at once. So I was trying to make Kylie happy to take her to watch the Knicks game and make Gigi happy. One in Philadelphia, one in New York. So you know what? Stop trying to make me feel bad about my daughter's birthday, her 4-year-old birthday.
0: I'm like, you're not allowed to show up late, and you can't leave early with those seats.
2: I didn't leave early.
0: You showed up late.
2: I showed up late because I had a birthday party. You know, let's get back to you and how you need drugs to be skinny.
0: I learned it by watching you, Dad.
2: That's a fair point. So what we were saying before we both got distracted was the amount of steps I take at Fanatics Fest. It's like 15
0: it's nonstop.
2: It's like 15 to 20,000 steps on my Whoop.
0: Walk me through. But not everybody knows that you guys acquired Tops. I know you. Yeah. You're a hobbyist. You love it. Always did for a long time. So now it's a dream come true to buy that. You know, great American company, and I know furthers what Fanatics wants to be to all fans. You give fans kind of a one stop shopping opportunity from merchandise to memorabilia, now to trading cards. Which, I mean, I've never seen more content around kids, you know, with, you know, opening up boxes and doing rips and all the things I'd never heard of. I remember as a kid, you'd play Wallsy, right? You'd throw cards against the wall, whoever got closest got them, or you'd flip cards based on position or the color of the logo. But it's that's how it had to have exceeded even your wildest dreams as far as the interest from, you know, kids today, because like his kids are 6 and 8.
1: All,
0: they're not that generation didn't grow up trading cards.
1: No, it kind of exploded around COVID. Like that, again, it's always it's had its ups and downs. The card market, it kind of exploded again after and during COVID. And I'm curious where it is now, actually.
2: Yeah, so
1: where
2: I,
1: the market is for the cards.
2: Look, we got in the business. We came up with the idea the day before Thanksgiving of 2020, and really what I saw was three companies who had the primary rights from the U.S. sports. Mm-hmm. Panini, who had the NBA and the NFL. Tops, who had baseball. Upper Deck, who had hockey. And then Panini was really the global leader at that point in this business. I thought these companies, honestly, were all complacent, fat and happy, not innovative, not marketing. We looked at the business and said, man, you know, this is a storytelling business. If you create great products, if you tell great stories, like the sky's the limit. So we started the business January 1st, 22, it'd be more than a $5 billion business this year, which is one of the divisions of Fanatics. Fanatics today is about $14 billion, about 22,000 employees. And we feel like we're just getting started. Here's the most important thing. Whatever we do, we need to figure out how to keep doing it better and better for the fan. And that is the most important thing, to relentlessly enhance the fan experience. And that's not like BS. Like, that is our brand purpose. And by the way, we're great in certain things, and other things we're not good at, and we got to keep being better in. But what we've done in the collectible space, we've taken a business that benefited from COVID, as you said.
1: Yeah.
2: And then everyone expected it to go and go backwards because it was cyclical. And we said, wait a second, let's innovate the product. So I'll give you an example. Right now in the World Cup, okay, in the game that was played yesterday, Lamine Yamal wore a debut patch because it was the first time I ever played in the World Cup. That patch is going to be saved by us and going to a card when our FIFA rights kick in. When
0: the entire patch, or do you cut it?
2: No, the patch.
0: The whole patch.
2: This is his patch. This is his debut patch.
0: Got it.
2: When Ronaldo and Messi step on the field, they'll have legacy patches. It's like the innovation. You think about if Otani, when he had his rookie year,
0: right?
2: He had a debut patch like we now make across every sport. If a debut patch of Otani be a $25 million card today, there'd be one in the world, okay? And so, like, the innovation we've done in creating debut patches, legacy patches, you know, the marketing that we've done. I'll tell you a great story. Talk about, let's get back on brand in the New York Knicks. There's no bigger collector in this world than Carl Anthony Towns.
0: Really?
2: Okay? This guy loves, he doesn't like, he loves, okay, trading cards and collecting. By the way, in the middle of the series, I remember after you guys had a big win, the next morning I look at him like, because I'm like half blind, as you know. I look at him like, who is that? And my guy's like, are you blind? It's Cat. He's pretty big to not notice. It was like, whatever, 20 feet away. I'm like, didn't they just play last night? Like, didn't he finish at like 1, 2 o'clock in the morning? He's like, I had things to do for you. He's in here breaking cards, opening cards. And you know, he was buying cards, trading cards, selling cards.
0: So he's all in on it.
2: Big bodega cards, baby. He's.
0: Was it weird to you when LeBron begged you to do the specialty patch that no NBA players had other than him to acknowledge what's not his last season? and you guys did the partnership with LeBron. What was that conversation like?
2: Yeah, so different than you, we love LeBron, okay? Don't have a condescending attitude to one of the greatest athletes
0: of all
2: time.
0: Can you please give me a patch?
1: I knew this question was coming the second you used the word patch.
0: Yeah, I need a patch, Mike.
2: Greg is generally unhappy. He's wanting to take over all the problems he had, take him out on other problems.
0: LeBron, please.
2: Ron is, you know, one of the most incredible athletes in the world, as you know, and even you can't debate that.
0: Yeah, he's not the greatest of all time, but he's good.
2: He might be in basketball. We know. That's a good debate. He could
0: be. It's not a good debate.
2: It's a good debate.
1: Even some NBA players
2: believe so. You're old, so you're always going to
0: represent the NBA. I'm a Jordan guy, obviously.
2: So, look, we do patches to celebrate all types of things. And to have someone who played 23 years in the NBA is something we want to make sure they celebrate. The same way if you played 6 World Cups, like Messi and Ronaldo are currently doing, we want to celebrate those moments because that's how you storytell. So we're always thinking about people that have a positive attitude, unlike Craig.
1: Right.
2: How can we tell great stories with the moments that are happening in sports? And whether it's Bron for his 23rd season, whether it's Lamine Yamal for his first season, debut patch in the World Cup, or whether it's Messi and Ronaldo in their 6th World Cup. These are all great moments, and what we're doing is we're taking those moments and turning them into the most coveted collectibles in the world, and then we're storytelling with them. So, you know, we love, there's no one who moves the basketball business more than LeBron James, and we're honored to have him. And then on the flip side, you have guys that you currently are abusing, like Wemby.
0: Yeah. Who's,
2: and by the way,
0: I mean, future-facedly, but a little dirty, immature, didn't stand for the anthem at the Garden. Trying to take OG's knee out and trying to take Jalen Brunson out.
2: And here's what I'm going to say. I couldn't be any happier for the Knicks. And by the way, I was rooting for the Knicks. That said, let's keep this real. Wemby and the Spurs are going to be a formidable team.
0: 100%.
2: And a championship team. For decades to come.
0: Well, the Thunder I gotta tell you, I
2: agree. I remember going to meet Wemby for the first time when we were signing him. And he was 19. I walked out of there, I called my guys. I said, I don't think I've seen a more sophisticated, more thoughtful 90-year-old than he was at the time. And it was interesting. We're talking about, like, what drives people. He's talking about Star Wars. He's a huge Star Wars fan. And I know a lot of guys who, like, you think about guys in culture who drive culture. You know, he's just a very different guy. And I love that because that's what makes the NBA great, because you have people with different backgrounds.
0: Sure.
2: And, by the way, nothing more impressive than when you think about the thing I'm so excited about in sports now. What did the Knicks teach us? Anything is possible. How many times were they, you know, the biggest comeback in playoff history?
0: Crazy.
2: Every game they were down, they came back. Yeah. For me, for a guy who barely made it out of high school, like, I resonate. Like, you can't not resonate with the Knicks. Like,
1: no.
2: The comeback kids. I mean, these guys. Yeah.
0: And they're not flashy. It's blue collar. Jalen Brunson's the most understated superstar.
2: And you know what you learn about? Freaking teamwork, man.
1: Sure.
2: Because you know what happens all the time? You guys know this. I'm sure you sit there and you talk smack about all the people that are great athletes that can't play together, okay?
0: Of course.
2: And there's so many incredible athletes, they don't work well together.
1: Mm-hmm.
2: You know what you have with these guys? Just a bunch of guys who are just, they're all about the team. They work so well together. And by the way, it's going to be great to have that team at Fanatics Fest.
0: If you want to set up a special Carton and LeBron one-on-one at Fanatics Fest, I'd probably say yes to that.
2: You know,
1: That's a dangerous.
2: Can we get some wagers?
0: You don't want to wager anymore?
2: Yeah. I was just saying, like, what do you want?
0: You guys can do what you got to do over there.
2: I mean, I'm just saying.
1: That'd be dangerous.
2: If you make it interesting.
0: I want to tell you a story about Michael Rubin that I've never told publicly before, so I don't mean to embarrass you. I don't think you'd be embarrassed by it.
2: There's nothing that could possibly embarrass
0: you. So when I was in the middle of my nonsense and gambling out of control, I happened to have this huge win in Bimini, at Resorts World in Bimini, the biggest win I had ever had in my lifetime, over 3 days. And because I was so secretive about my gambling, I couldn't tell anybody. No one knew, right? There was only one guy I could trust that I would tell what I just did, because what I did at the levels I was gambling, you cannot do it, all right? And I don't like glorifying the numbers, but it was an absurd amount of money over 3 days.
2: I remember this like it was yesterday. I was flying home.
0: And I go, you're not going to believe it. I'll tell you numbers once only. I won $3.1 million in 3 days at a place that can't absorb that kind of loss to a single player.
1: Mm-hmm.
0: And I called Michael up and I go, you're not going to believe this. And he didn't. And he goes, good, now stop. Don't ever gamble again. He goes, I know you're going to, but if I could give you any advice, stop. Because that is you can't do what you did. Enjoy the money. You'll pay off your mortgage, pay for the kids to go to school, give your wife money, whatever it was. And obviously I didn't listen, but you were the only person outside of my family that cared enough to tell me, look me dead in the eye and say, now you've got to stop. And the last meal I had and dinner I had before I went away was with him. And that's true friendship and loyalty. And, you know, I love you for that.
2: Well,
0: and a million other things you've done for me, as you know, but I do appreciate that.
2: Well, I was honored to have that meal with you. And you know what? I was talking, we were just saying, I was with your family on Sunday. And I was saying, the thing that I always knew, was never a question, was that lots of people go through tough times. But it was so obvious that you were going to bounce back stronger than ever. It wasn't even a question in my mind. I remember the day you got out on probation, they still wouldn't even let you at this point. You couldn't move around yet. Right. Your probation was screwed up. I'm like, you're going to kill it. And by the way, the experience you went through made you a better person.
0: 100%.
2: And you know what? I know somebody else right now, you know, one of my my daughter's best friends, dad's going through a similar situation.
0: Right.
2: I said to Kylie's, you know, friend, I said, this will make your dad a better person. Like, you know what? People make mistakes. That's life. But you know what the greatest thing is? How you come back from those mistakes.
0: Right.
2: And you know what? It's the nicest, it's the only nice thing I'll ever say to you.
0: I appreciate it.
2: I'm freaking
0: pumped. Right.
2: I'm uncomfortable saying nice things to you.
0: I'm going
2: to
0: deny everything I just said.
2: Right. And
0: but you know I love you for it.
2: But
0: I do.
2: I'm so proud of you because you didn't, like, you made a mistake. You paid the consequences like a man. And then you went back out and you're doing better than ever, providing for your family, helping others learn from your mistakes. And, you know, look, we're in the gambling business.
0: Yep.
2: And so I've been a degenerate gambler my whole life. Okay. You and I, how many times did we gamble together in our 20s, 30s, 40s?
0: Yeah.
2: Okay. This is the way we grew up. And you know what? For me, it's funny because we're the fastest growing sportsbook and casino in the country today. And I always say, I think we have a different approach because we don't, you know, Fanatics, it's a reasonable part of a bigger company. We don't need anybody's business. We want to be the first to shut somebody off that's got a problem. We want to be the first to, like, we want to be the best at responsible gambling. Because you know what? Gambling should be fun and entertaining.
0: Yep.
2: The second it's not, it's a problem. It became a problem for you. I understood it. And I remember when I was flying home that day and you called me. I thought it was actually $3.3 million, by the way. I remember you calling me. And I remember saying to you, Craig, stop. Like, you're going to lose it all back.
0: You did.
2: Like, they don't build these buildings on winners. They build these buildings on losers.
0: Mm-hmm.
2: Okay. And you're going to give it back. And so you had the bug and you couldn't control it. But now the great thing is, whatever.
0: But now I can teach other people to avoid it.
2: Stronger, better than ever. Still fat without the drug, but, you know, gambling, turning into positive.
0: I know where you live. All right, listen,
1: I knew you guys were friends.
0: Yeah,
1: Jesus,
0: it goes back a long time. He was at my wedding. July 16th through the 19th. Are tickets still available, guys? A website?
2: Tickets are still available.
0: FanaticsFest.com, I think. Right? You have it over there, Big Mac? Or no? It's FanaticsFest.com,
1: right?
0: FanaticsFest.com.
2: Yeah. And Craig, you're going.
0: Thursday we're doing our show live.
1: Incredible.
0: Friday we're doing this show live, and then. It's been announced Sunday at 10 o'clock in the morning. I have a podcast called The Joint Venture with Lil Wayne, who's at the first Fanatics Fest. And I think it's performed for you at some of your other events as well. And he and I will be broadcasting live and also taping for later use a bunch of podcasts. Eli Manning is one of our guests for sure. I can't give out the rumored guests because they're not closed in yet. But if we close out the two people we think we're going to close, it'll break the internet.
2: Mm-hmm.
0: I can just say that. Ray Lewis is joining us, I know, for one. Amari Stoudemire is joining us and probably a host of other people. And we appreciate you setting that up for us. And look forward to being a part of it.
2: We're honored to have you. Can't wait to have you guys. The only thing I want to know is, like, why are you not going 24-7 to test your strength at what was it? Would you say 67 now? Why are you not going 24-7? Just, you should be there broadcasting nonstop. You should never leave. Like, I'm first in that building, last out. You should be in the old school.
0: Okay, so let's
2: show your stuff.
0: Let's have an agreement right now. You pick which day, all right? If you want to make it Saturday, Sunday, doesn't matter to me, right? Because I have to do this show Thursday and Friday.
2: Mm-hmm.
0: You tell me what time to show up, and as long you keep providing guests, and I will sit there for 24 hours.
2: Great.
0: And do guest after guest.
2: It's confirmed right now.
0: My podcast with Lil Wayne.
2: So hold on, I just want to say one thing.
0: Go ahead.
2: Since you're on air at Fanatics Fest Thursday and Friday, why don't you start Thursday morning?
0: Uh-huh.
2: We'll provide your guests nonstop. You'll be the first person to go nonstop. We'll get you guests the entire time from Thursday morning. You never go to sleep until World Cup on Sunday.
0: Well, you know, I can't do four straight days not sleeping because you're going to take a nap.
2: Listen, tell me. So you take a nap on air.
0: I'll tell you what I'll do, though. I'm going to regret saying this.
2: Yeah, give me something good. Something give me good. I will provide the guests.
0: Obviously, the building closes at some point.
2: It closes, I think, at 5. It closes at the end of the World Cup on Sunday.
0: No, I'm saying, like, on Saturday, Like, if I got there at noon on Saturday, and Wayne and I had done ballpark noon on Sunday, I think we started 10 in the morning. What time Saturday night? I think there's a concert or party, but what time does the building close?
2: There's people working all night. There's people.
0: But you don't have guests there all night?
2: But you could have specials. Bring your kids. Have them have a behind the scenes. Mm-hmm. You know, come to Fanatics Fest. Only the Carton family can do it between 2 and 4 a.m. Sunday morning.
0: All right, so how about we do this? How about we do...
2: Give us something aggressive.
0: How about
2: we do... Show you're still tough for
0: What time
2: man.
0: Does the door open on Sunday?
2: I think 9 a.m.
0: 9 a.m. And it closes after the World Cup's over?
2: That's like a half day.
0: That's a half day.
2: But you, oh my God, okay. I'm going to come from 9 a.m. till 6 p.m.? My God, I'm
0: Here's what I'll do. I'll come...
2: How about Saturday morning,
0: Saturday
2: 9 a.m.
0: Okay, Saturday at 9.
2: 9 when it opens until Sunday World Cup. Nonstop. We will get you guests.
0: We can do that.
2: Bet. Deal. Okay.
0: Okay.
2: We got your guests. Okay. Yeah. You got 9 a.m. Saturday morning.
0: We take a break when the building closes.
2: No,
0: there's no... Like a little dinner break.
2: There's no break.
0: And
2: you,
0: boom.
2: You get to leave for bathroom breaks.
0: So 9 a.m. Saturday to noon on Sunday? Is that what we're saying?
2: No, until end of the World Cup.
0: When does the World Cup end?
2: It's like... If the match is at 3 p.m., it's over 5.
0: So 9 a.m. Saturday to 5 p.m. on Sunday.
2: Your family would be embarrassed of you. Like, to hear how weak you are trying to, like... You act like you're...
0: And guests throughout.
2: We'll get you guests throughout.
0: 100%.
2: 100%.
0: And you close that other guy for me.
2: That wasn't the deal. I said, we will get you guests throughout from 9 a.m. Saturday until Sunday at 5 p.m.
0: Done and done.
2: Deal.
0: Deal. Can I ask for one thing in return?
2: I will get you a bathroom.
0: No, obviously I get the bathroom break for sure in between tapings, but I ask for one thing. Not this year. At some point, we try to roll out NARP clothing.
2: NARP clothing.
0: We give it one shot.
2: Should it be a collab for next year at Fanatics Fest?
0: Done, that's fine.
2: Okay.
0: Okay.
2: I think, listen, I mean, we certainly have some great people to endorse in this room.
0: Michael Rubin, everybody, go to FanaticsFest.com. You know I love you and I'm proud of you and the success. I'm your biggest fan out there. I look forward to having a great time. Apparently, I'll be there Thursday, Friday,
2: and then Saturday morning
0: to Sunday through the World Cup.
2: Yeah, and there'll be guests. We'll get you people. We're going to be bringing drunk people in 2 a.m., 3 a.m.,
0: What's
2: 4
0: your name?
2: 5 p.m. Right, now, by the way, I just want to say, a couple of overnight guests may work at Javis. We didn't qualify. Who's the guest? But you're going to have guests all weekend long.
0: Done and done. Michael Rubin, everybody, take a quick break. Come right back.
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4: The Chicago Cubs beat the Colorado Rockies 5-4 last night at Wrigley Field. The story of the game was Pete Crow Armstrong, who hit for the cycle. PCA has been hot at the plate as of late, coming up a triple short of the cycle on Saturday. The Cubs are 7 games back of the Milwaukee Brewers in the Central and tied with San Diego and Washington for the final wildcard spot in the NL. I'm Chris Black.
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17: 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That way it's going to be like a family heirloom.
18: I need that ball.
17: Remember when Grandpa told us about the gold basketball?
18: Mm-hmm.
17: Do we still have it? 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
18: Yeah.
17: All right, so that's Fanatics Fest.
18: Yes.
17: I now have no plans that weekend because I'm very busy.
18: Why would you agree to that?
17: I don't know. It makes it very hard for me to say no.
18: You got bullied into that.
17: I did get bullied into it.
18: I guess I knew you guys were friends, but man, you're like me and you're like brothers. And you're like me and like my best. Like all we do is bust each other's shoes.
17: Yeah, 30 years.
18: He came here on a mission to bust your balls.
17: Yes, he did.
18: That was tremendous.
17: I was a kid. He chased me around his office with a needle. Like, what are we doing, dude?
18: God, I'm glad I'm not his friend.
17: You'd
18: be cutting off flesh.
17: Yeah, in any event, good times at Fanatics Fest will be fun. And yes, I am doing the podcast also with Lil Wayne. But you and I will be there Thursday live, Friday live.
18: And I'll be there Saturday. Doing the Saturday show. So I'll hang with you for a little bit, but I'm not staying all night. You forget that.
17: You hang as long as you want
18: to. I'll hang out a little bit with you.
17: I told Pete and Anthony to change whatever plans they had.
18: He said they would provide guests. You don't need Pete.
17: Well, it's going to be just a litany. Bang, bang, bang, bang, bang, bang. Bang, bang.
18: I can't wait to see that.
17: And the issue with him is that it's happening.
18: Yeah.
17: Like there's no
18: He seems like a guy who doesn't forget much.
17: Oh no. It's happening now. I'll be there until the doors close and I get kicked out and then I'll come back in the morning.
18: I was going to ask but it seemed silly. How did you guys become so close 30 years ago?
17: Well, actually
18: how did you know each other?
17: He knew my wife.
18: Okay. He's from Philly, right?
17: Yeah, they're both from Philly. And then when he and I met, you know, sometimes you meet somebody in life and you don't know why but you just hit it off.
18: Sure.
17: Much like you meet people you don't like.
18: Yeah.
17: He and I met and I can't tell you why. We just connected immediately. Very mm-hmm. similar interests. I was with him before, you know, all this started.
18: No, sure. That's
17: you know,
18: what I'm
17: before
18: saying.
17: Before Fanatics, before, you know, he had a company called GSI Commerce that he sold to eBay for $2.4 billion.
18: Mm-hmm.
17: Before all of it.
18: Mm-hmm.
17: And he and I just became very good friends very, very fast. Like I said, he was at my wedding. And, you know, I was there for him early on in his, you know, kind of voyage. He was there for me, obviously, later on in mine.
18: Mm-hmm.
17: And we've always had this... They're just great, you know, brotherly type relationship.
18: Yeah.
17: And he's one of the most loyal guys I've ever met. You know,
18: that seems like a great
17: thing. I remember Wayne said to me, the guy you have your last meal with before you go to prison is a real friend.
18: Mm-hmm.
17: And that's who it was. Yep.
18: Just the two of you? Or
17: it was just the two of us.
18: Mm.
17: Uh-huh. That's right. You all right? You going to be all right?
18: Yeah.
17: He did say something at dinner that I didn't agree with at the time, which he wasn't, in retrospect, is right. He goes, 3.5 years? I'll go by in a blink. Like, what? No, it won't.
18: No, it won't.
17: Yeah, anyway, so we're proud to be part of Fanatics Fest coming up July 16th, 17th, 18th, and 19th. Look, the Knicks have a parade on Thursday. Mm-hmm. Everybody wants a little piece of that. But maybe more important than the Knick parade is the fried apple pie is back. Mike in Aberdeen, what's up, Michael?
19: How you doing, boys?
17: Great, what's up?
19: I mean, I didn't even know about the fried apple pie. I decided to stop for McDonald's on my way into the office this morning, and I got one by mistake, and it was glorious.
20: Wait, it's already out?
17: Well, it's been baked for the last 30 years.
19: I mean, at least in New Jersey it is.
17: Oh, see, I thought it was coming out June 23rd. We may have to have somebody go get a cup of fried apple pies, is what I'm thinking.
19: It wasn't quite as dripping with grease and, like, you know, lick it off your fingers as it was back in the 80s, but it was a huge improvement over the baked apple pies they have now.
17: Well, good to know.
19: It was, I would say, 95% nostalgia.
17: By the way, and considering how things have changed, you're more health conscious. It sounds like tomorrow we will go acquire ourselves some fried apple pie at McDonald's.
18: So I'm surprised this is happening under Kennedy's watch, to be honest with you.
17: I think he's almost out, though. Rumor is he's leaving.
18: Oh, really?
17: Like next week or something. So we're no longer making America healthy again.
18: That's why.
17: McDonald's is like, Kennedy's out.
18: He's leaving.
17: Forget
18: the Vibramectin burgers. We're going back to the fried apple pie, baby.
17: I feel like life was better back then anyway, to be honest with you. When I could eat fried apple pie, nobody made fun of me for doing it. Here's Bill in Brick.
21: Hey, how you guys doing?
17: How are you?
21: I've been meaning to call you for a while. First of all, I want to congratulate you being back. And second of all, I want to compliment you on all the gambling shows on Sunday.
17: Not from a sense of obligation,
21: but from a sense of sincerity. And I don't have a problem myself, but I have people that I know.
17: Thank you.
21: So it was actually cool to see you show the other side of Craig Harden.
17: Yep.
21: Anyway, I want to differ with a point you made earlier, and I'm sure you love that. You said Thibodeau should go to the Knicks parade. And I can't see that, and I'll tell you why. I'm a big Yankee fan.
17: Sure.
21: And nobody was more responsible and didn't enjoy the fruits of their labor than three people: Gene Michael, Buck Showalter, and

0: Very simple.
1: Period, stop, right?
0: They lost.
1: Right.
0: They won the
1: first
0: two games.
1: Which is not why Thibodeau got fired.
0: They lost three games in a row after winning the first two of that series, and the manager, and Joe did what he did and overreacted.
1: Right.
0: And fired a manager.
1: That's not why Thibodeau got fired.
0: No. They honestly believed, and he makes it very clear. He made it clear to us sitting in the chair on January 5th. He made it clear in the video that's all over the place on social media right now. They felt that he wasn't listening to his team.
1: And
0: he
1: I was, told you guys that a year ago.
0: He was dictating how things go, and they had met a ceiling, and they wanted a more of a collaborative effort. And then to the point where, like, it was actually one of the weirder the parts. If you watched the entire 14-minute speech, which I have a couple times because I thought it was excellent. But one of the things he does say is, now is the time to listen to your coach. Like, he actually said, we got rid of Tibbs so that we could all have a voice and you guys could be a team and that you wouldn't need a disciplinarian, that you could discipline yourself.
1: Right.
0: That we believed in you to be that type of team that could discipline yourself. But now is the time to listen to your coach and listen blindly because he has the answers. So it was almost like he was brought in to kind of just be, you know, I don't know, a babysitter almost and just give us a little bit of a structure, but ultimately it's a collaborative effort. But now that we're getting to the postseason, he's going to tell you what to do. He's going to tell you who plays this many minutes. He's going to tell you who comes in and like, it's time to now, even though we've let it be romper room for a while, yeah. Now it's time to focus in on what the coach has to say. It was a very,
1: yeah.
0: it was that speech. Not only was it the rah-rah, not only was it awesome, and not only did it let you know how much the owner cared, it opened you into the way they've run this organization the last year.
1: Sure.
0: And the decisions they made and how impactful James Dolan and Leon Rose were into this idea of we believe in the players. And we're going to let the players we're going to bring in Mike, Coach Brown, who's going to oversee everything. But ultimately, this is a collaborative effort because we got tired living under the iron fist of Thibodeau.
1: Yeah, so two things to that. One, it makes me want to know what happened after Game 3 against the Hawks more than ever.
0: Yeah.
1: Because I firmly believe something happened.
0: Yeah.
1: A conversation happened that changed the entire narrative and direction that this team was going down 2-1 to the Atlanta Hawks. I think, things that now that I've seen Dolan, give that speech in April, it tells me that there was a reminder after game 3. Didn't we just sit and talk about this in April, 2 weeks ago? So I think that happened. And I'll ask Jim about that tomorrow. James Dolan will be with us tomorrow in the 5 o'clock hour. And the other thing, I told you guys this in January, when a lot of people didn't know about it. And that is what Jim said in that meeting, that 14-minute speech to the guys, is what I've known for a little while now. The reason Thibodeau got fired was not that he was a bad coach, is that he thought he was the reason for all the success.
0: Yeah.
1: And he and Leon Rose were very, very close. That's how Tibbs got the job. I think one of them might even be godfather to the other kid's guy's son, right? And they used to have meetings all the time. As Jim said, it's collaborative, right? And he stopped being collaborative. He thought, I'm the reason we're here. I'm running, as you said, with an iron fist. And that works, I think, in college a little bit longer than it works in the pros. There's a reason Tibbs outwears his welcome everywhere he's been. Mm-hmm. He's a great coach. He's a great coach, especially for a team that hasn't won, that needs to learn how to get some discipline and things that he brings to the table. But it also wears thin after a period of time. And I think that's what Jim was alluding to.
0: Yeah.
1: And my gut is, I think it was Tim Hardaway Sr. that came out with us a few months back, when we talked about Mike Brown's success here, and one of the things he said was, he has to earn the respect of the players who he's never coached before. Excuse me. And you can't earn it 1 month into the season. So I think what Jim Dolan was referencing was, as we get into April, that's an April 3rd meeting, right? Five games left in the regular season.
0: Yep.
1: My gut is we allowed this kind of, everyone's got a voice. Let's feel each other out. Let's see what we're good at, what we're not good at. But now it's crunch time. Now we're going to go to win a championship. And hopefully, Mike Brown has earned your respect.
0: Right.
1: Where when he says jump, you don't question it. You just say how high.
0: Right.
1: And that's, I think, what he was alluding to.
0: Yeah.
1: And he was on the money with it.
0: That's what the ability of seeing that video and having this discussion now after a championship is, you recognize they were right at every turn.
1: Yep.
0: And it's very hard, and especially for an organization where I don't think it's hyperbole to say it, have been wrong at every turn for 20 years.
1: For a long time.
0: For a long time.
1: Like, we did the coaches list.
0: For a long time.
1: How many of those coaches were 30 games, 40
0: yeah.
1: games, 60 games?
0: Yeah.
1: A year, nothing more.
0: Nothing.
1: A year and a couple games, nothing more, right?
0: No.
1: It was like a

0: What do you call turnstile?
1: Turnstile.
0: Turnstile. By the way, how come in our building they always want you to use the turnstile and not the normal doors?
1: Yeah, I don't know.
0: I use the normal doors. I'm a rebel.
1: You flout the rules?
0: Yeah, it says please use the other doors. Yeah. I'm using this door.
1: Well, that's not nice of you.
0: Sometimes I'm worried that I'm going to fit, to be honest, also. And, like, the door's going to catch me. I'm also scared of being trapped inside the turnstile.
1: You're scared of being trapped inside the door?
0: Yeah.
1: Really?
0: Yeah.
1: No, I don't have that fear.
0: You share that fear more than I do.
1: No. Yeah, exactly.
0: And that's, you don't have that fear? It's an irrational fear, I guess.
1: No, yeah, it is an irrational
0: fear. Pete's got that fear. He did once get stuck, though.
1: Mm.
0: Tell him the story about when you got stuck in the turnstile door. It's embarrassing.
2: A couple times, actually.
0: Yeah. Mm-hmm. See?
2: Usually when I carry something else with me, that's usually the biggest problem.
0: Sure. Like, and I carried that cake out of here yesterday. Yeah. I can't go through the turnstile with that cake.
1: I should have told Ruben about the cake. Took the whole cake. Didn't offer a slice. Didn't slice it up. Didn't say, hey, let's see what kind of cake's inside. We took it out of the box. You put it back in the box, and you walked out of here. Turnstile or not, left the building with you.
0: Because it would have gone to waste.
1: Mm.
0: I took it to a shelter. And that way, hungry people got to have a little cake and celebrate the Knicks championship.
1: Oh, I'm so sorry.
0: You multivoms wanted to have another piece
1: and
0: of cake.
1: And here I was, thinking you were being selfish.
0: I took it to the shelter.
1: And you took it right to the
0: shelter.
1: That's
0: exactly right.
1: God bless you, sir.
0: Thank you, sir.
1: You are an incredible
0: I took it to the local shelter, made sure that there was cake for everybody.
1: Sure.
0: Let those folks who are having tough times appreciate the Knicks championship.
1: Yeah. Because you guys, Antoinette Carter,
0: you guys, I didn't say let them eat cake. I brought them the cake.
1: Okay,
0: you guys would have had one bite, and then I can't bring a half-eaten cake.
1: No, you're
0: right. So I didn't want that cake to go to waste with Strauss Bakery. Mm-hmm. So I took it to a shelter.
1: Mm-hmm.
0: What do you have to say for yourself now?
1: Which shelter on the?
0: Well, they don't want any publicity.
1: No,
0: that wouldn't be right of me to publicize.
1: They wouldn't want anybody to know where they are.
0: Where the shelter is?
1: Other people that bring them cake. No,
0: they would not want that.
1: No.
0: I just happen to have a great relationship with the shelter.
1: Mm-hmm.
0: Yeah, that's all.
1: Okay.
0: Yeah, that's it. Yeah.
1: Yeah.
0: I mean, if you want to know exactly where it is, it's called the Bowery Mission.
1: I'm sure. Okay? The Bowery Mission.
0: I don't want to give the address out because that'd be rude of me because I don't think they want any attention. These are people that are having tough times. I thought, bring a little Nick joy.
1: So if you stop by the Bowery Mission, ask them how they felt about the Larry O'Brien cake.
0: Well,
1: trophy cakes. Yeah,
0: I went to the Tribeca campus. You don't know where I went, but I'm not promoting it because that'd be rude. Those people don't want to be known as folks that need an extra hand. So I brought them a cake. You know,
1: the real question is
0: who do you think ate the basketball?
1: Your generosity knows no bounds.
0: Exactly. They offered to bring us another cake today. By the way,
1: really?
0: Yeah, or tomorrow when Jim Dolan is here. Tomorrow, I'm kind of feeling like I should say yes.
1: He should bring the. Who's got the actual trophy?
0: Jim Dolan has it.
1: Are you
0: sure? Asked for it. We asked him to bring it.
1: Well, but I'm just making sure. I don't know if it's like the cup where they pass it around and allow
0: players to have it. I don't think they do.
1: Because I'm pretty sure. I'm trying to think. Watching.
0: You get the cup for one 24-hour period as a player.
1: Is that what
0: and
1: it is?
0: And the guy, the cup protector, has to be with you for the entire 24 hours. So most guys will take it to a club.
1: Like last night on Fallon on the Tonight Show, I think he walked out with the, I don't think it was the MVP trophy. I think it was the Larry O'Brien trophy. I think he had the championship trophy with him last night.
0: Well,
1: so it was on the Tonight Show.
0: We asked him to bring it.
1: Okay.
0: Now, what we were told is we're not sure if Jim has it.
1: That's what I'm saying.
0: Someone else may have it for the parade or something, whatever the case may be.
1: I think Brunson had it last night.
0: Well, El Capitan, MVP. He's got an MVP trophy. Right?
1: He can keep it for all I care.
0: I wonder if they produce like replica trophies for the guys. They must, right? In addition to the ring. I'd want one of those trophies in my house. Not the cake one, which is great.
1: Yeah.
0: Yeah, but I donated mine.
1: Because that's already in your house.
0: Yeah. I would like to have an actual trophy.
1: How do you keep that in the fridge?
0: I don't have the cake.
1: I gave
0: the cake away.
1: Warm cake?
0: To people that needed cake.
1: You clean out the whole fridge to fit that cake in there.
0: If you were going
1: to
0: keep it,
1: yeah.
0: That'd be tough to do. Yeah. Hopefully you have a lot of people come over for Father's Day.
1: Yeah, slice that cake up.
0: Slice that bad boy up.
1: Mm-hmm.
0: But I do not have it. I gave it away because that's the kind of guy I am.
1: Yeah.
0: You guys would have taken it home probably.
1: Probably.
0: You probably would have taken the basketball right off the top. Boom. Just all the way home.
1: Just as I'm driving, one hand on the wheel, palming the basketball cake in the other. That's me.
0: That's what Morris tried to do when it's all said and done anyway. You tell him we'll take another cake. I don't want another one of those cakes.
1: Loved it.
0: You know what I'd rather them do if they if Strauss Bakery really wants to do something?
1: Yeah.
0: I'd rather they make us, I don't know, just like half a dozen basketballs.
1: Something easier to carry?
0: Yeah.
1: On the way to the
0: like
1: shelter?
0: Six basketball cakes.
1: Yeah.
0: That'd be good.
1: That'd be great.
0: We give one to JD, and then we get to Jordan as well.
1: Mm-hmm.
0: See, they can make six replica, like bigbats.com.
1: It six is kind of a golden basketball,
0: cake yeah. basketballs. See if they can do that. I would do that if they want to. Happy to promote them in regards to that. Here's Corey and Manalapan on the fan. Corey, what's up?
3: Hey, thanks for taking my call.
0: Of course.
1: Thank you for everything.
3: I got a quick Michael Rubin story. Mm-hmm. You got 2 minutes.
0: I do not have 2 minutes for sure. Maybe 30 seconds.
3: It's okay.
0: All right.
3: You know, a couple of years ago when Fanatics first started, it was my future son-in-law's birthday, and I wanted to impress my daughter.
0: Mm-hmm.
3: So I called Fanatics. He's a Pittsburgh Steelers fan. And I tried to get some paraphernalia, you know, and I couldn't get it. And there was a couple of problems with the ordering. And next thing you know, he gets on the phone personally, which is unbelievable. And he took my name and he said, tell me the story. I tell him about my son-in-law. And he's going to be my daughter's husband.
0: Right.
3: And he goes, okay, I got you. And I'm going to send you something else out. Just forget about it. Thank you for the order. I just got to tell you, he was a class.
0: What did he send you?
3: Very class guy. I'm sorry?
0: What did he send you?
3: Oh, I ordered some Pittsburgh Steelers, a jersey.
0: Oh, okay, so he made sure you got the order.
1: Yeah, got he it. Said he was going to send you something else.
0: He's a great guy,
1: yeah.
0: And I find that to be very consistent of who he is as a person and as a very busy executive, that he would actually get on the phone with you.
1: Crazy.
0: That's who that guy is to his core, yeah. For sure. And like I said, I'm proud to call him a very, very close friend. Here's Mike in Huntington on the fan. Mike, what's up with you, buddy?
4: Hey, what's going on, guys?
1: What's up?
0: How are you?
4: So I'm hanging in there, you know, just still enjoying
0: Who'd you watch? Who'd you watch Game 5 with? Friends, family? What do you got?
4: So it's funny. We actually had a family trip. We're down in Wildwood.
1: Okay.
4: And so nice family town, having a good time. So as the night progresses, I'm rushing through dinner, rushing the kids off the boardwalk. So I'm trying to find a spot because I don't want to watch the game in a hotel, make noise, kick, scream, all that stuff, you know?
1: Mm-hmm.
4: So go to a local brewery. They sit me down at a table. I'm like, this isn't going to work. And then I drove past a couple of like traditional sports bars, and they had Phillies games on. Another
0: Shocking.
4: Place had the World Cup.
0: Shocking.
4: I go, what the heck? I go, you know what? Let's just go back to the hotel. So it ended up being a good story. So me and my son, he's 10 years old, stayed up past his bedtime. We got to celebrate together.
0: That's awesome.
4: Funny mm-hmm. part is, yeah, it was awesome. Funny part is, he's literally sitting at the coffee table in the hotel, in the hotel room, because I think he knew he was going to fall asleep. Once he hit that couch,
0: is it wrap?
4: Bedtime's going to fall. Yeah, that's it. So it ended up being a nice father-son moment. I did have a little FOMO. Wasn't in New York.
0: Yeah, but you know what? Here's what's weird.
4: The 90s.
0: You know what's weird about it? I was not in New York for Game 5 either. I was in Los Angeles with Wayne doing the podcast. And I was blessed to have Sonny and Anthony with me.
1: Mm-hmm.
0: Lucky couldn't make the trip. I would have loved him to have been there as well. Obviously, I would have preferred being on my couch with my entire family, but just luck didn't have it that way. And yeah, there's a bit of FOMO, like when you turn on the TV and you're on your phone checking out Twitter and Instagram, and millions of people are all partying, high-fiving, having a great time. I know you got to enjoy with your wife and your two boys until they fell asleep, but they're much younger. Obviously, I will look back on that game with great joy that I got to watch it with Sonny and Anthony.
1: Mm-hmm.
0: I wish Lucky had been there, obviously, as well, because he's a diehard Knicks fan, too, and my wife and my daughter and all that. But the fact that I at least had two of my kids with me, I'll never forget. You know, it's just that question we always ask, where were you when?
1: Mm-hmm.
0: So, like, 1986 Game 6, which is the other most memorable sporting event for me in my lifetime, I've told the story. I was at Hal Doff's house, you know, watching with a bunch of my buddies. And it was like literally 2 minutes from my house, neighborhood kid. And I'll never forget, in the seventh inning of that game, my dad called Hal Doff's house. No cell phones or nothing. And, you know, Mrs. Doff's like, Craig, your dad's on the phone. And I left his house in the seventh inning, ran home to watch the eighth and ninth inning with my dad, my brother, my sister, my mom.
1: Mm-hmm.
0: And I'll never forget that. So I was kind of in two places throughout that game. Yeah. But game five, I remember being in Los Angeles with two of my kids.
1: No doubt. I remember my waking my boys up because they did fall asleep, but they woke up for the championship. And I have a similar story in 96, the first championship. I'm bummed I didn't do it now. I was at a buddy's house to watch the Yankees win that championship in 96. And as soon as it ended, I called my dad. I wish I would have ran home. Looking back on it now. But those are the moments that you get to treasure. You'll never forget.
0: And that's why it's so important to us. Mm-hmm. Like, for those of you that don't get it, and not everyone does, like, why are you guys going so crazy? It's a basketball game. Because it's the public trust.
1: Mm-hmm.
0: It's fathers and sons bonding or going at each other. Like, I did that in football. My dad was a Giants fan. Not the biggest sports fan of all time, but he was a Giants guy. Loved Parcells. I then decided I'm going to be a Jets guy because my dad was a Giants fan. Terrible mistake I made, obviously. But those are the mistakes. Those are the decisions you make.
1: Sure.
0: But, like, our lives center around sports. And that's Mine why the does. Knicks winning is being treated with the reaction. Like, you went to a nondescript store in southern Manhattan today. I'm not going to say where. A designer company that's got nothing to do with the Knicks.
1: Mm-hmm.
0: That slapped the Knicks logo on something. Change their slogan by one word, and you had to get it because your wife's like, that's awesome.
1: Yeah.
0: I'm in.
1: Yes.
0: Right?
1: And I'm trying to be a good husband.
0: 45 minutes you waited in line, not just today, but 2 days this week.
1: Yes.
0: Which is,
1: I wasn't going to say all this.
0: And we all know the payoff for you. It's undefeated, baby. That's right.
1: And on Father's Day weekend, no less. We're about to go to Father's Day weekend.
0: That's right. Matter of fact, you shouldn't give it to her till Father's Day.
1: Hold out.
0: That's right.
1: Yep.
0: Oh, baby, I tried to get it for you. Line was too long. Little white lies are okay when it comes to that.
1: Oh, sure.
0: I wish I could have gotten it for you, baby, but, you know, I could. Well, you probably already told her you got it. So.
1: Well, I mean, saying it on the radio didn't help.
0: Oh. Sarah, watching didn't get it.
1: Watching on TV.
0: He didn't get that shirt, nor did he get the hat. That I've taken pictures of.
1: Yeah. I got them both, baby.
0: That's
1: Two
0: right.
1: 2 days waiting in
0: Maybe
1: line
0: Maybe Father's
1: for you.
0: Day comes early for you.
1: Yeah, we'll see.
0: Oh, did you put the boys to bed?
1: Mm-hmm.
0: Matter of fact, I
1: I'm just hoping she forgets I forgot to empty out the dishwasher before I left today. That's all I'm
0: Well, about. I think once she sees what you got her, she's going to forget about the dishwasher
1: but
0: now.
1: No, but it's
0: the
1: it's
0: moldy
1: a big
0: cooler
1: deal.
0: In the driveway.
1: Yeah.
0: She's not going to forget
1: it's
0: about
1: a,
0: that.
1: Yeah, no, exactly. It's a big deal, you know, but it's a big deal. We're trying to get everything we can. Trying to remember this moment and hold on to it for as long as we can because this is, again, as significant a championship as the city's ever had.
0: Here's Joe and Patchogue on the fan. Joe, what's up, kiddo?
5: Hello!
0: Hello!
5: La, la, la, la.
0: La, la, la. What's up?
5: Hey, Craigie, man. After, you know, I got home the other day before the game. I picked up some premium sausage. I picked up some Philadelphia cream cheese. Picked up some cheddar. Took your advice on the jalapeno. The wife added a little bit of pickled red onion, which I thought was phenomenal.
0: Yeah.
5: And a little semolina bread. I want to credit you for the win. You're the champ. We're all champs. Let's go, Knicks!
0: Let's go, Knicks!
1: Let's go.
0: Yeah, thank you. Appreciate that. The greatest dip you're ever going to have. Right?
1: Yeah.
0: Premium sausage, cream cheese, cheddar cheese.
1: Yes, I think it was yesterday.
0: Pickled onions, little jalapeno. Why
1: I literally just saw you watching a video about pickled onions.
0: Yes, yeah.
1: You were just watching a video about pickled red onions.
0: I want to jar my own onions this weekend and make pickled onions.
1: I walk into the office, you're watching a video, and you look at me and go, a little bit of sugar, it's
0: Yeah. It's sugar, vinegar, and water.
1: That's it.
0: Yeah.
1: Pickle them onions.
0: Right?
1: Let's do it.
0: And you put it right in a burger or sandwich?
1: I love red onions. Love them. I love them in salads. I love them in non-burgers. I'm
0: with
1: big
0: you
1: red
0: on that.
1: Onion guy.
0: They do dry your mouth out.
1: A little bit.
0: They make your mouth a little pasty, though, you know? Mm-hmm. But I love them.
1: Love them.
0: Yeah, and it's Father's Day, so I can do anything I want. That's the rule of my house.
1: What should I do on Father's Day? Do we go to a Yankee game? Do I attempt to play golf for the first time all year? That's a disaster because the golf course is going to be absolutely...
0: Can you sleep late? Or is that not your thing?
1: I guess I could.
0: I don't know.
1: I could sleep late. Is that all I get?
0: Well, I've got a professional deli slicer in my house.
1: Yeah, somewhere.
0: Like a 40-pound, like,
1: so
0: no joke.
1: Slicing meat for Father's Day?
0: So I was thinking about having some people that are coming over, not a lot of people, bringing me like an entire leg of prosciutto.
1: Invite must have got lost in the mail for the Father's Day barbecue.
0: Well, you're not going to come over.
1: I'm probably not.
0: Right. So I was thinking about getting like an entire... Like Genoa salami, an entire leg of prosciutto, and just having a slice of
1: thon. You can't slice prosciutto with a slicer, can you?
0: Oh, yeah, of course you can.
1: Really?
0: You have to.
1: Like a leg like that? No. They
0: yeah.
1: Get that, you well, I don't have that bend of a knife. Thing, yeah. And then you slice it with the knife. You can't be.
0: I think that's more jamon.
1: Oh, okay.
0: Yeah. So I do it the way Talercio taught me how to do it.
1: Mm-hmm.
0: I'm sure you can get a really sharp, bendable knife and have at it. But I'm going to get a whole leg of prosciutto.
1: That sounds good.
0: I'm going to get the entire thing of Genoa.
1: Mm-hmm.
0: Might get some agavagool. And I'm just going to have a slicing party.
1: It's like, what's
0: you come to my house, I'm going to throw prosciutto in your mouth.
1: Yeah, prosciutto, premium sausage.
0: Yeah.
1: Got to have some premium.
0: Yeah, well, that's the dip I'm making again.
1: Mm-hmm.
0: I didn't think about adding the pickled onions. I like that idea.
1: That's a good idea.
0: Yeah, that was his addition. I didn't do that. Mm-hmm. I'm going to add that to the recipe. I like that. Homemade bread.
1: Sounds good.
0: Yeah, homemade pizzas. Yeah.
1: You got that pizza oven?
0: I got the outdoor pizza oven.
1: Yeah.
0: I do need a new one. I've left it outside in the elements. So I used to do it with charcoal and wood, but it takes forever to heat up. You got to keep replacing it.
1: Still got that solo
0: the solo stuff, pizza. Which is badass. Yeah. I like that. And then we've an old, like, 1800s fire pit from previous, I guess, landowners. But it's like rock
1: what
0: and brick.
1: What kind of landowners?
0: Not the kind you're thinking of, Charles Oakley. Thanks, buddy. So I was thinking about maybe putting a grate over it and just hanging some meat above it and just, do my own, like, churrascaria. Yeah, like a Brazilian steakhouse.
1: Just a Brazilian steakhouse.
0: Yeah, I told Lucky he hasn't gotten back to me yet. I don't know the actual dimensions, the circumference, but I was going to put two PVC pipes up. I was going to do an angle bar across because I can take the heat, right? Kind of drill it in, put a grate over the fire pit.
1: And just
0: hang meat. Yeah, all day.
1: That sounds like a Father's Day.
0: Yeah, that's
1: right. That sounds like a Father's Day.
0: That's what I was thinking about doing.
1: That's it.
0: And it's like a project, too.
1: Sure.
0: And I like to build stuff.
1: You do. You like to build things.
0: So I need the circumference for the grate.
1: Yeah.
0: I just need your PVC, which does pretty well. And then we're just going to drill in an angle bar, and then I'll hang with hooks, metal hooks, meat right above the fire. Home run, no?
1: Home run.
0: Just salt it up and go. So if I do it, I'll videotape it for you.
1: Well, that sounds great.
0: Yeah, yeah. But now I got to get my rest since I'm doing a 24-hour marathon at Fanatics Fest.
1: That is going to be something else. I can't wait to see you. 3 o'clock in the morning, who are you going to be talking to?
0: Well, the way it's going to work is they're going to kick me out.
1: Right.
0: So I'll do 9 a.m. Saturday.
1: Till close.
0: Till they say, okay, the building's closed.
1: Mm-hmm.
0: And then whatever time the building opens the next day, I'll come back.
1: He could keep the building open.
0: Of course he can. Yeah. We're going to pretend that he can't so I can go home. Get a couple hours. Should I? Or I'm going to his apartment.
1: Yeah.
0: Which is not a bad place
1: by the way. I'm sure.
0: Yeah. Yeah. Last time I was there, Joel Embiid was hanging out. Yeah. So you never know.
1: You never know.
0: Yeah. So
1: it's a good friend to have. It's a good friend to have.
0: It's a very good friend
1: to have. Good friend to have.
0: He's got a bed for me to crash on, and he can keep the Javits Center open 24/7.
1: Yeah.
0: So maybe he's not a good friend to have.
1: He can bring you hang meat from France if
0: you want. I think it'll be fun, actually.
1: Yeah?
0: Because think about all the people I'm going to get to interview, and we can use that for the show.
1: Sure.
0: Or I'm going to start my own podcast and just knock every episode out in 24 hours and just be done for the year. Right? That's what I'm thinking. Pete, you want to produce it?
2: Yeah. That's right. 2 years worth of podcast.
0: That's what I'm
2: about
0: thinking.
2: 24 hours at least?
0: I'm thinking I just get one sponsor for myself.
1: Mm-hmm.
0: And, that's a wrap. Right?
1: Overnight, yeah. Get some sort of energy drink.
0: I think I could probably do 50 interviews in that span of time.
1: Yeah, get
0: even before
1: C4,
0: Wayne and I do our thing.
1: Get C4 to sponsor it? Up all night with C4?
0: Up all night with
1: C4? That's
0: it. Yeah, but that's a decent sized check they're going to have to write. And that goes directly to me.
1: Ah.
0: That's why I see it.
2: It is someone's birthday that week after.
0: Who's that?
2: Mine. So for that weekend, we could celebrate it.
0: Great.
1: Sure.
0: If you want to be a part of this, I'm going to need somebody to produce it and buffer it for me.
2: It's a good excuse, honey, I'm
0: not
2: around.
0: I can't offer you any money because I don't know if there's any money to be made. But if I get a sponsor, you'll get a finder's fee. Or a participation fee.
1: Mm-hmm.
0: 10% sound good?
2: By the way, the one thing that I heard one thing I heard from Ruben, by the way, was he said, we'll get you guests no matter what. I'm not telling you what level they are. They might be the janitor. But if you're there 24/7, he's going to get you somebody.
0: Yeah. Look, I know Amari Stoudemire is going to be there. I'm just thinking New York guys.
1: There's got to be someone who'd be up late. Somebody who arrives into town late.
0: Right.
1: Somebody. Somebody.
0: Look,
1: even if it's
0: now
1: on the
0: it's
1: phone.
0: On him to produce the guests.
1: Yeah,
0: I just got to show up and be me.
1: Yeah.
0: That's easy. I'll just do what I do. He's got
1: you
0: a supply
1: can be
0: of
1: you
0: guests.
1: Anywhere.
0: Exactly.
1: Any time of day.
0: That's what I'm
1: You've
0: saying.
1: You've become an expert at being you.
0: I think we just do it. I think we should do it. It should be like a live feed from the 24-hour marathon.
1: Let me know how it goes.
0: A live feed. And then I go do my thing with Wayne.
1: Sure.
0: And then that'd be cool.
1: So who are the big guests you're getting on with Wayne? You can't say.
0: There's one particular person that I'm not at liberty to say because it's not done yet.
1: Okay.
0: As soon as it's done, obviously, I will tell you. But if this person does get done
1: just
0: and locked
1: athlete
0: in.
1: Athlete or celebrity.
0: I'm not saying anything.
1: You can't even say athlete or celebrity?
0: I will say this. I will just say this. If we lock in that person, and it obviously is being discussed now,
1: mm-hmm.
0: and I don't use this term lightly, it'll break the internet.
1: It'll break the internet?
0: It will break the internet.
1: Is that even still a thing?
0: Yes.
1: Break the internet?
0: It'll...
1: Seems a bit dated.
0: And by
1: seems
0: the way,
1: a bit like 2012
0: having nothing
1: kind of
0: at all
1: statement.
0: To do with me. I'm not saying because of me.
1: Yeah.
0: It will break the internet.
1: Okay.
0: Okay?
1: All right.
0: Now, no guarantee it happens.
1: So athlete or celebrity?
0: I'm not telling you.
1: You can't even just say that?
0: No, I just said no 2 seconds ago. I'm not saying
2: are
0: yes
2: they
0: now.
2: Alive?
0: No, we're talking to dead people, Pete.
1: Come
0: I don't
1: on,
0: know.
1: Pete.
0: Yeah, we're bringing corpses to interview.
2: It could be like...
0: We're having the Long Island Medium come in so I can talk to Lincoln.
1: Yeah.
0: Yeah.
1: We've got some questions for him.
0: Yeah. Like, come on. Is he alive? Anyway. 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You think you've got elite genetics? 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
5: 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Queensbound Throgs Neck bad the whole way across the span, reportedly because of a crash on the Clearview just off the Queensbound Throgs Neck. Problem is, Cross Island's also bad all the way to the LIE. Queensbound Whitestone, a mess getting on from the Hutch. Then the southbound Whitestone Expressway jammed up to Northern Boulevard. RFK crowded back to Queens out of the Bronx. 42nd Street still shut down island-wide for all the buses that'll eventually be coming back from the World Cup match in Jersey. Citybound George is fine. West Side, best of what you've got out of town. Lincoln, pretty good in. 20 out from 11th, better from 9th. 30 minutes home at the Holland on the Jersey side. Newark Bay, that's going to be the better idea in either direction. 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

0: show, Big Mac. Before I get back to all your calls, to the euphoria of the Knicks winning at the parade, now 48 hours away. By the way, Tiki and Evan and Sean will be broadcasting from the parade. I don't know exactly where yet, but they will be there. Big Mac and I will probably be milling around at some point.
1: I think I'm going to go down there.
0: Are you?
2: I mean, we'll see.
0: We can be here and walk over together if you want. Hold hands, skip.
2: Really?
0: Do a little Laverne and Shirley action.
2: Have you frolicked recently?
0: I have not frolicked in 6 months.
2: Because I could frolic.
0: I'll frolic with you.
2: If you're ever going to frolic on the way to the parade.
0: Schlemiel. Schlemazel. House of Pfeffer Incorporated. We're going to do it. Anyway, we're going to be there at some point, but those guys will be broadcasting live. Which kind of sucks also, if I may be bold and honest with you, blunt and honest with you.
2: Okay.
0: I love those guys. Like,
2: no, they're not Knicks fans.
0: They're not Knicks fans.
2: Tiki's a Knicks fan.
0: Tiki's not a basketball fan. He's a Fugazi Knicks fan.
2: Yeah, I mean, he would tell you he's not a diehard. No, I'm saying he would tell you he's not a diehard.
0: So I offered to swap shows for the day, which probably hurts us, you know, in the ratings. but I think for Knicks fans, hey, can you do me a favor? Can you get me Big Hurls on the line? I think that's really what we should do. I think, like, I'm the biggest Knicks fan here. You're right there.
2: Yeah.
0: Like, Evan's a great basketball fan, obviously.
2: He despises the Knicks.
0: But he hates the Knicks. Morris hates the Knicks.
2: He's being fair about this.
0: And Tiki's not a Knicks fan.
2: But he despises the Knicks.
0: Like, I think we should mix it up a little bit. And I think you and I should do the show from there.
2: I'm with you.
0: That's what I think.
2: I think we should be at the parade. People think I'm afloat anyway.
0: By the way, I don't even think Evan wants to be there.
2: No,
0: and
2: I'm sure
0: respect
2: he doesn't.
0: That. He's
2: I'm
0: a
2: sure
0: Nets fan.
2: I'm sure he has no interest in being there.
0: So, Pete, do me a favor. Tell Big Hurls my idea. And obviously, Evan and Tiki and Sean would have to say yes. Yeah, that's their time slot. And I certainly respect that. But I think, you know, Knicks fans deserve to have Knicks fans at the parade.
2: I agree.
0: Right? And again, they'll do a great job. They'll cover it.
2: Of course.
0: Well, it's not about their abilities. I think they'll be great. But I also think, you know, that we should have actual Knicks fans, and there are two of us right here.
2: Yeah.
0: So I would do with you 10 to 2, and then they'll do 2 to 7 or 6 or whatever.
2: I think that's a great idea.
0: Right?
2: I'm in. I want to be at that parade.
0: So just, Petey, give me an answer from Hurls, please. All right. Appreciate that.
2: He's probably listening.
0: Yeah, and sometimes he listens on the app. You know, because
2: he's a little bit behind.
0: Yeah. Yeah. Sometimes, because he's not always in the building this time of day. Sometimes he is. Never. But a lot of times he's not here at 4:30. So
2: a lot of times
0: he's either in the car or he's on the app. So he's coming. He might be catching up to the content right
2: now.
0: But I think Petey's talking to him right now. Yeah, always talking to him.
2: He's talking to him.
0: Yeah, Pete hates talking to him.
2: Yeah.
0: But it looks like he's talking to him right now. Like, we should probably also have, like, meetings about this kind of stuff.
2: I would think.
0: Right?
2: A meeting would
0: be
2: nice.
0: Like, hey, guys, any ideas, any thoughts? Let's kumbaya up. And we have a great relationship with Tiki and Sean and Evan.
2: Absolutely.
0: I think they're great.
2: Fantastic.
0: But I just don't think they should be doing the parade show.
2: Evan is literally the biggest Knick hater I know.
0: Yeah.
2: He's the only person I've ever met who bought Knick tickets, season tickets, out of spite.
0: Right.
2: So, I mean,
0: and by the way,
2: he
0: made money on it.
2: Oh, man.
0: He kind of owes the Knicks.
2: Cleaned up.
0: In any event, give me an answer to that, Pete, when you can. My gut is Hurls is probably not against it, but now he wants Pete to check with Tiki and Sean and Evan. Are they okay with it? And
2: they've already made plans.
0: Yeah.
2: You know. They don't want to work till 7 o'clock.
0: I don't need him
2: night.
0: On the air. I just need an answer. Like, I don't. If he wants to come on the air, I don't need him on the air. Just give me an answer. You can put him on the air, put him on, whatever.
2: What say you? Yay or nay?
0: Yeah.
2: Simple.
0: You got to put him on the air? It's fine. You can put him on the air. I don't know. We'll air our family laundry here.
2: Sure.
0: Big Hurls is on the air. Big Hurls, what's up, bud?
3: Hey, what's going on, man?
0: I'm thinking that the Knicks fan deserves to hear Knicks fans at the parade.
2: Mm.
0: And while I love those guys, have great respect for all three of them, I just don't think they should be the focal point of our parade coverage. Because
3: great respect by letting this play out over the air, trying to take their show away from them.
0: Right? No, but I'm giving them afternoon drive for a day. Is kind of how I view it.
3: Oh, okay.
0: Yeah.
3: Like, I
0: don't want to do both shows. So I'm not giving them the day off.
3: Well, why are you going to me at 4:30? Like,
0: are you sleeping right now?
3: Talk about this early. I'm not asleep.
0: Oh, I should have brought it up. I should have brought it up earlier, but I didn't think of it earlier. But now that I thought about it, it's such a great idea.
3: But
2: it's never too late for a great idea.
3: Are we out there Thursday? Didn't I?
0: No, I said I don't know where we're going to be, but my belief is that we'll probably be out there with Tiki, Evan, and Sean. And I'm just thinking that I think it's the wrong show to be out there.
3: Listen, that's a belief.
0: We can discuss this off the air.
3: But I don't know why you talk about it right here. The only thing we should talk about.
0: By the way,
3: Tony, about it also.
0: You called in. I didn't ask you to come on the show.
3: I called in. Yeah, that's me. I called in. That's what I did. Yeah, I called in to get on your show. Yeah. And by the way, Hoffman doesn't like talking to me, huh?
0: I may have made that up. I may have added that. Yes.
3: No, me and Petey had it out in the hallway earlier, man.
0: You did?
2: Really?
0: I think you need to be nicer to Pete.
2: Mm-hmm. It's our guy.
0: I heard you yelling. Said you were yelling at Pete in the hallway. Don't do that. It's not nice.
2: Yeah, yell at Craig.
3: Even back here for 6 months. You don't know nothing about that.
0: I got to stick up for my guys. And by the way, I want Pete to get better shit on the air, too.
2: Yeah, why not?
0: In any event, we'll talk about this tonight, yes?
3: Yeah, I'll meet you at the shelter after home.
2: They're flooded with cake.
0: Yeah, they have a lot of cake. They probably have some leftover cake.
2: They probably have a bunch.
0: Look, I don't want to be clear. I think Evan and Sean and Tiki will do a great job.
3: Oh, why don't you and C Mac
2: go sit with them?
0: Oh, yeah.
2: I mean, we can do that.
0: You're breaking up a little bit, so
2: we're going to let you go.
0: Pot him down.
3: All right, well, listen, let me go.
0: We'll talk later about it. We'll have an executive meeting that I'll run, and we'll figure it out.
2: I mean, I'll sit there with them, but then they got to sit with us 2-7.
0: Oh, I don't want any part of that. The whole point is they're not Nick fans.
2: No, Evan in particular, he's a Nick hater.
0: Right.
2: And he's sitting on his high horse dictating who's the real Nick fan and who he should be happy for and a bunch of nonsense. Somehow because I'm a Yankee fan who has championships when we can't acknowledge me as a Nick fan. I'm not allowed to enjoy this. He doesn't believe I'm worthy of a congratulations.
0: Really?
2: Yeah.
0: Huh. He doesn't respect your Nick fandom?
2: No, because I'm a Yankee. He's not truly happy for me because I have championships. Because I'm a Giant fan, I'm a Yankee fan.
0: You have to compartmentalize.
2: I thought so.
0: Yeah. Like, but, look, you're a bigger Yankee fan than Nick fan. Hide that.
2: Yankees are my number
0: one
2: team.
0: You're not a real Nick fan.
2: Of course not, no.
0: You sat in the dark drinking a martini by yourself.
2: Absolutely.
0: To soak in the joy.
2: I experienced 20 years of ineptitude. I felt that pain. I've been here being a Nick fan watching all these years.
0: Right.
2: And I watch. I'm forced to watch. I worked here. I watched every single game over the last 20 years.
0: Bing! There you go.
2: And they're terrible. And now we finally get a championship, and I'm told on high from the prince of the New Jersey Brooklyn Nets that I'm not worthy of being a Knick fan?
0: Oh.
2: Some nerve.
0: Yeah, I just tried to call Evan. Suddenly he can't pick up right now.
2: No, I don't want to talk to him. I'm getting mad, getting wrapped up. He did text me congratulations after I guilted him.
0: Waiting in line at Citi Field for another blowout loss to the Reds?
2: They're in Cincinnati.
0: Good. I'm so glad Kodai Senga is pitching tonight with his 9 ERA. Could the Nets be less relevant, by the way, right now?
2: Wow.
0: Right?
2: You're going low blowing.
0: Saying, like, we can play that game all day long.
2: Yeah.
0: You go to the Met Parade, we'll go to the Knick Parade.
2: Sounds fair.
0: I think that's fair. Like, if the Met Parade was at 2:30, and Evan's like, man, I really want to be there. I would tell them to go as a fan.
2: No, let's go. Yankee. We got the Yankees, Knicks, and Giants, and they can have the...
0: Nah, I'm the Jets. Come on.
2: I'm just saying.
0: We're not French, and I'm not... You got nothing in your pocket either. We don't have the Giants. You have the Giants.
2: We have the Giants, the Yankees, and the Knicks parades. They can have all the others. And we'll see. We'll count them up. See how it goes.
0: I think the Jets are winning a championship before the Giants are, to tell you the truth.
2: Oh.
0: And I think the Jets are going to draft into something to draft Brennan Sorsby, too.
2: We got to talk about that. He's entering in the draft. He does not want, even though he got
0: a judge's injunction to allow him to play with a 2-game suspension to start the season.
2: And he's choosing to enter the
0: draft. And then all these tough guys in the Big Ten were like, wah, we're not going to play against Texas Tech if he's playing because he's really good.
2: Mm-hmm.
0: He's a first-round draft prospect for next year, had he played, and he was one of the 3 or 4 favorites for the Heisman based on his ability as a quarterback. So the Big Ten bitched about it. And then that two-faced liar, Brett Yormark, who runs the Big 12, was like, you know, he shouldn't be allowed to play in our conference either. Like, how about you stick up for the kid? What the kid did was wrong. He was punished for it.
2: Mm-hmm.
0: He lost a $5 million NIL deal, dollar deal, and he was being suspended for 2 games, and he's a pariah. And the commissioner, who's a scumbag, comes out against a 22-year-old kid.
2: Yeah.
0: So the kid had no choice. He's going to make himself available for the supplemental draft. There has been 0 players picked in the supplemental draft dating back to 2019.
2: Has it been that long?
0: 7 years.
2: I know the Giants took...
0: Dave Brown, your quarterback. That's where the Giants got Dave Brown.
2: Did they?
0: Supplemental draft out of Duke.
2: They made another pick besides that. They had a third-round supplemental pick a couple years ago.
0: Okay.
2: The name is escaping
0: me. But 2019 is the last time.
2: The Giants just took a third-round supplemental pick.
0: And by the way...
2: It was, what's his name? The defensive player. I'll think.
0: They've also been historically some very good players.
2: Mm-hmm.
0: Rob Moore, who's a great wide receiver for the Jets and the Cardinals, played with Boomer, as a matter of fact. Brian Bosworth was a supplemental pick. I want to say Chris Carter might have been back in the day by the Eagles. But Bernie Kosar, Heisman Trophy winner, was a supplemental pick. But there's not been a pick since 19. And the way the supplemental draft works is...
2: Sam Beal.
0: There you go.
2: 2018.
0: Okay,
2: Sam
0: so... Beal. If you pick a kid, you get to, it's basically like a blind lottery in a way.
2: Mm-hmm.
0: You basically send the NFL in an envelope. Well, we would take Brendan Sorsby and make it up. The third round, second round, wherever it is, right?
2: Yep.
0: If no one else laid claim to him in an earlier round or with a higher pick than you have, then he's yours. What you give up to get a kid in the supplemental draft is that pick next year's draft.
2: Right.
0: So if the New York Jets decide we're willing to give up a second round pick, for Sorsby, they lose next year's second round pick, but their own pick.
2: Yeah.
0: Oh. Not if they acquired a pick from someone else.
2: Okay.
0: So, like, if the Jets, which they won't, we're going to give up a first round pick. They have three next
2: year. It would have to be theirs.
0: It's their pick, not the ones they acquired, like from the Colts, for example, right?
2: Colts and Cowboys.
0: And then the player gets the money that he would have gotten had he been that exact pick in this past draft.
2: Okay.
0: So, I'll make it up. If you're the eighth pick in the second round,
2: sure.
0: Whatever the financial deals on that, the slot, that's
2: same
0: what
2: slot,
0: you get.
2: Same slot, yeah.
0: Yep.
2: So I would think someone would take a chance on him.
0: There's no doubt he's going to be picked.
2: He's going to be
0: he's
2: picked.
0: He's apparently that good.
2: Jets should take a flyer on him.
0: Well, it's a first round pick.
2: No,
0: or you can say.
2: Oh, yeah, I mean.
0: Like you guarantee
2: not,
0: it with a first round pick.
2: No one's going to take him in a first or second round pick. No one. Third would
0: probably
2: be the,
0: not.
2: Third would be the
0: I think
2: absolute
0: seconds,
2: earliest.
0: I think
2: I don't
0: seconds
2: even know if
0: on the table.
2: Would do that. I don't think so.
0: I think if you're a team like Tampa, right, you haven't signed Baker to a long-term deal yet. If you're a team like Carolina, maybe you don't believe in Bryce Young for another five, six, seven years.
2: It's not even just that he hasn't had the ability to show his talent for a season, senior season. He's also dealing with something.
0: It's a
2: risky.
0: He has a gambling problem.
2: It's a risky pick.
0: If you think he's going to relapse, which a lot of gamblers do, myself included.
2: Sure.
0: And I obviously have a different sensitivity to this, and I know
2: the
0: kid.
2: No, of course. I'm not trying to say no one should take a chance on him. I'm just saying for a first or second round pick on a quarterback who didn't have his
0: senior
2: season.
0: I think there's a chance it's a second.
2: I'd be surprised.
0: Third more likely, but I think there's because think about this.
2: I'm thinking more like fourth.
0: Let's say your college scouts have already scouted the kid, which I'm sure they have, right? And he's a Heisman Trophy front runner if he played at Texas Tech this year.
2: Mm-hmm.
0: $5 million NIL deal.
2: It's also a big-time quarterback draft coming out next year.
0: Right.
2: You're going to have a lot of options.
0: You're right, but everyone agrees he's first-round talent, whether or not he goes
2: or not.
0: Let's
2: say they do. Okay.
0: So you have a chance right now. Like, if you think, hey, I might win six games, seven games, so I'm not getting a top-five pick. I'm not going to get one of the five quarterbacks.
2: Right.
0: I can get one of them right now.
2: Mm-hmm.
0: So if you're a team that's looking for your long-term solution, a quarterback.
2: Even if you're in a comfortable situation right now.
0: Look, take the Detroit Lions as an example.
2: That's an interesting
0: the
2: one.
0: The Detroit Lions with Jared Goff. How much longer is Jared Goff going to play at the level he's played at?
2: Yeah.
0: Let's even say 2 years, okay?
2: Mm-hmm.
0: They're never going to pick high enough for the next 2 years to get a top 10 quarterback in next year's draft. Is that fair to say?
2: Probably.
0: So if their college scouts think that Brendan Sorsby would be a top 10 pick talent-wise, and I can go get him right now, I might say I'll give you a first-round pick because my first-round pick might be 27th. So I may get a kid now. And again, I don't know how good the kid is or isn't.
2: Yeah.
0: I know what the experts say about him.
2: Mm-hmm.
0: But I wouldn't give up a 27th pick to get a kid that might be the best quarterback this year. If not the best, certainly one of the three best.
2: If your scouts are that adamant that this is one of the top handful of quarterbacks that would come out of the draft next year, maybe.
0: Yeah, look what the Rams did in this last draft, right?
2: Yeah, but he played his...
0: But I'm saying the Rams decided we want to get our quarterback of the future.
2: I get it.
0: Behind Stafford.
2: I get it.
0: So I'm thinking either really bad team or team that's got a questionable quarterback. That's why I say Carolina.
2: Right.
0: And their coach is a quarterback whisperer in theory, right? Or you find a team like, I'll give you another one, the Dallas Cowboys.
2: Sure.
0: How much longer is Dak Prescott going to play at the level he's played? He's in his 30s now.
2: Yeah.
0: And you don't think Jerry Jones, who's a gambler himself, might not have a sensitivity to what the kid's going through? The kids in Lubbock at Texas Tech.
2: That's the fine line there, and I hear what you're saying. We can go point by point, but the Cowboys also want to win in a short window with him, and they could be throwing away a first round pick on a quarterback who.
0: I think the Cowboys are going to be a 10, 11, 12 win team. Right. I might be wrong.
2: Yeah, but still.
0: So if the Cowboys are picking
2: Dak Prescott as much talent as possible over the next couple of years while you're paying him big time.
0: But if they're picking 26th or 27th, that's the same team that traded for Trey Lance, right?
2: Fair, yeah.
0: So, again, I think there's a couple ways to skin that cat.
2: There's no doubt. If the talent's there, someone might take a chance. I'd be surprised coming off the idea he's going to the supplemental draft because he got suspended for gambling.
0: Yes. He went to a 35-day inpatient treatment. He has not gambled since.
2: I'm just giving the realities of what the situation is.
0: It's a risk.
2: It's a risk.
0: Absolutely a risk.
2: So I'd be surprised if it's higher than a third-round pick. But if the talent's there and there are enough people in an organization, you're right. There are situations and teams that could be thinking, wow, I could have a second-round pick on a quarterback that might go in the first round pick next year, and I got him now. I got him an extra year in my building.
0: Exactly.
2: I got him an extra year to
0: he's
2: work with him.
0: Picked.
2: Yeah.
0: Now, you might write the round. I think the only way he gets picked in the first round is a team
2: like
0: the Lions.
2: Yeah.
0: You know, a team that doesn't really value their first round pick as much as we might think they do because they view themselves as, you know, a championship team. So, but if the kid's going to get picked, there will be a pick in this year's draft.
2: Yeah,
0: doubt about it.
2: I don't think he'd be so quick. As much as you said he's getting his shoes broken and it's making it difficult for him, I think there's people telling him you're going to get picked. I don't think he goes into the supplemental draft just.
0: No, he'll be picked.
2: I think he knows he's going to get picked.
0: And please, Petey or Joe or someone fact check me on this. I don't think they've made. I thought the supplemental draft was on a specific date already planned. The way I read it today. We don't know when the supplemental draft is yet. Like, if you guys can give me an actual date, please. I was trying to find it this morning. I can't find the locked-in date. And I think it's in June, so we got 2 weeks to go. Do you have an actual date? Yeah, typically covered in July, you're saying. So before training camp starts, so right around there. But I have not seen the NFL announce the actual date. And if you guys can find the actual date, I have not seen it yet. But if you're the New York Jets... Why wouldn't the Jets put a flyer in on the kid second, third round, or fourth round? Someone else gets him, they get him.
2: I would.
0: We don't have our quarterback of the future here now.
2: If he's there in the fourth round,
0: get Frank Reich working with that kid now.
2: Yeah.
0: No expectation of him playing till maybe December, depending on how the season's going.
2: Yeah, I'd take a chance on him.
0: I would absolutely take a chance at him. Aaron Glenn was asked about that today, by the way, and said I have no answers for you because we haven't discussed it yet.
2: Sure.
0: And the question, to be fair, was. Would his gambling issues prevent you from... And he goes, we haven't discussed
2: it. You got to talk to the kid.
0: Yeah.
2: I've talked
0: to the kid.
2: You have.
0: He's a nice kid who messed up. Yeah. Yeah, I like the kid.
2: Yeah.
0: Yeah. So, in any event.
2: I know. I think everyone's rooting for him. It's just, I think as an NFL team, it's a risky proposition to use a top-level pick for.
0: And I think he's having a pro day now, July 10th. So, the draft is going to be after July 10th.
2: Right, I would think, yeah.
0: And I guarantee you... 30 teams go to that workout.
2: I think a lot of teams.
0: Because how could you not?
2: Why not?
0: All right, real quick, let me go to Rich now in Port Washington. Rich, how are you, buddy?
4: I'm good, Craig. Welcome back. Sorry it took me so long to get to you.
0: You're good. What's up?
4: Hey, so if you remember, our kids went to Miami together.
0: Yes.
4: If you remember.
0: I do, now that you're calling, yeah.
4: And I have a bottle of your Bushmills. Anyway, I wanted to say my first sporting event was... O.J. Simpson breaking the rushing record with my dad.
0: Wow.
4: My second was the Knicks. Yeah, my second was the Knicks championship. And I remember every single player from the day I was sitting with my couch and my brother.
0: All right, so I'm going to ask you a quick question. I'm going to ask you a quick question.
4: Yeah.
0: Since you were there when O.J. Ran for 2,000 yards, why did they call the Bills offensive line the Electric Company?
4: Oh, God. I was like 8 years old. I don't remember.
0: I wasn't eight, and I'm going to give you the answer. Here's the answer. The Bills' offensive line was known as the Electric Company because they turned on the juice. Great nickname.
2: Mm-hmm.
0: Anyway.
4: There you go.
0: Neither here nor there.
4: There you go. And so anyway, Yankees in 77 got dirt from the field.
0: Great.
4: And nothing better than this Knicks win. The only downside is, unfortunately, I couldn't be with my dad. He's no longer with us. And my son, who's your son's friend, is now living up in Rhode Island. But I was on the phone with him both when Ananobi tipped the ball in and when the Knicks won, we were on the phone. And there can be nothing better than spending that time with your family. So I was listening to you talk about you and the kids, and it just made me really want to call in and say welcome back. And,
0: thank you. Appreciate that.
4: All the best.
0: All right, take care, and thanks for sharing that memory. That's the whole point.
2: That is the whole point.
0: It's sports is, we said it the other day, the great unifier. And, you know, it reminds me of City Slickers when they're talking out by the campfire about how me and my dad had nothing in common, couldn't talk about anything, but we had baseball.
2: Yeah.
0: Right? And Vic Wirtz, right?
2: Mm-hmm.
0: Who hits the ball that Willie Mays, I think, makes the catch on, if I'm
2: correct,
0: not mistaken,
2: yes,
0: right?
2: Yes.
0: Yeah, that's, we're living that right now. It's awesome. I don't
2: it's
0: know if you, I think your boys might remember it when they're older. Your older boy will remember
2: it. I think so. 9 and 7. I think they'll remember it on some level. Yeah. They'll also remember getting hit in the eye with a Nerf gun last night. We'll all remember that one.
0: As they should. You got to attack back.
2: They'll
0: sneak attack him, too.
2: That one. Good Lord.
0: Was that a problem last night? Daddy, boy!
2: I was like, yeah, I'm getting ready.
0: By the way,
2: the car, we'll
0: if you bring those guns in, I do have a rare, weird ability. I can soup
2: pinpoint?
0: It up. No.
2: Oh.
0: I can make it more powerful. There's a regulator on them.
2: Really?
0: Mm-hmm.
2: I think it was powerful enough.
0: But you can make it more powerful.
2: He's fine, but...
0: No, for the one you use. You got to sneak attack these kids. Like on a Saturday morning when they're sleeping, and I got the boogers in their eyes.
2: They don't...
0: You got to go in commando style.
2: Mm-hmm.
0: Jacked. Yeah. I used to do it all the time.
2: Yeah.
0: Daddy, whoa! And they'd start sleeping with Nerf guns.
2: Yeah, because they knew. No.
0: They try to wait up, like if me and my wife and I went out for dinner, they try to wait up for the sneak attack.
2: Yeah.
0: He's coming in soon.

0: Not the class of the American League, Craig. You know who that is.
1: The New York Yankees.
0: Yankees. Even without Judge.
1: It kind of shows you.
0: 7-4 without Judge.
1: One player does not mean that much. Because Soto's having a hell of a year. Mm-hmm. I know he popped up with the bases loaded yesterday.
0: He did.
1: But what does he have, like 37 home runs already this year?
0: Something like that.
1: Are you crazy?
0: No, he's having
1: a
0: good
1: year. And the Mets suck.
0: He's having a good year.
1: Should stop paying individual players $900 million. Because Judge is out. The Yankees haven't lost. Soto's having a great year. The Mets can't win.
0: Can't make it up.
1: It's about teams.
0: It's baseball, Susan.
1: All right. I'm watching the other night. Again, there's that handsome Evander Holyfield talking about Terror Origin Creatine. My first thought, of course, is, why does he look better than I do? Then I remembered. 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I know already. Father's Day, I'm going to be sore. Because I'm building a Brazilian meat thing out back. I'm going to be sore as heck Monday morning.
0: You're building a Brazilian meat thing.
1: I'm doing a Brazilian meat thing.
0: Yeah.
1: On top of the fire pit. What am
0: Make
1: I going to do?
0: Make your own.
1: I'm
0: going
1: to.
0: That's right. The Brazilian meat thing.
1: I'm making a Brazilian meat thing. 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
0: 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Help build a dynasty, become a donor with the world's number one sperm bank. So, yes, the Yankees are back in action. Gerrit Cole on the mound for the Yankees at Yankee Stadium, taking on the first-place Chicago White Sox. Couple injury stuff to get you to. Trent Grisham. It's being called a moderate hamstring strain. The Yankees and manager Aaron Boone expect him to be out for a few weeks. Giancarlo Stanton officially re-injured his calf muscle. He is going to be out he's going to do very minimal stuff for the next week at least. Who knows when we will see Giancarlo Stanton back in a Yankee uniform. And Jason Dominguez is not in the lineup, but will be available off the bench after having an infected tooth pulled earlier in the day. So there's your Yankee news. That's your Pinstripe Preview. And we'll be right back on the Carton Show.
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3: 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After days of injunctions, lawsuits, press releases, and awkward roundtables, Texas Tech quarterback Brandon Sorsby has applied for the NFL Supplemental Draft. Some believe that Sorsby could have been the third-ranked quarterback prospect in the upcoming draft. Now he'll have to try his luck in the Supplemental Draft. I'm Adam Abdallah.
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8: 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And I like a repeat performance in the afternoon game with West Virginia heavy favorites at minus 235 over Troy on the money line. In the nightcap, we get two of the more offensively talented teams in the field, Texas and Georgia, meeting for a second time with a massive total of 14.5 runs. Parlay those two, you'll get plus 185, a whole lot of offense, and two more teams going home by the end of the day. 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
23: 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Now, much easier out of the Bronx onto Throgs Neck. Earlier crash getting onto the Clearview is gone, and the Throgs Neck by far the best of it out of the Bronx across the Upper East River. Citybound George, a few more minutes across the span on the upper, lower is better. West Side best you do getting out of town. Inbound Lincoln, an extra 20 minutes. 30 out from 11th, better from 9th. Holland, 30 to 40 minutes out of town. On the Jersey side, Newark Bay is better throughout Manhattan, 42nd Street. It's shut down island-wide. They're going to use it as the returning busway once that soccer match goes final over at the Meadowlands this afternoon. 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
24: The Larry O'Brien Trophy is back in New York. The Knicks are champions. For everything orange and blue, keep it right here on The Fan.

0: Yo, Big Mac! What a great time to be alive and be in New York City, baby!
1: Mm-hmm.
0: I know a lot of you get the four-day weekend out of this as well. Juneteenth is a federal recognized holiday.
1: Yep.
0: I know not everybody gets off, but for those of you that do get Friday off, maybe tell the boss, see you Monday! Like tomorrow when you leave work, when the clock hits five, choo-choo! Tell the boss like Fred Flintstone, listen, see you on Monday! Father's Day weekend?
1: Yeah.
0: Yeah.
1: I've gotten a bunch of texts already from buddies. You going to the parade? I'm going to try and take the kids.
0: Yeah.
1: Like, everyone's trying to go.
0: Listen, if you could get out there early enough to get a good spot.
1: Yeah.
0: But also, I just want to be fair. I'm not going to be a Debbie Downer on it because it's going to be awesome.
1: It's a lot.
0: Understand what you're walking into. That's all I'm going to say. And I think everybody should go if they can. And what a great moment to take your kids to it as well. Just remember what you're walking into. Find a good spot and make the most of it. And I think it'll be great. And again, it's another memory we can stack on top of what we saw in Game 4, the comeback. Game 5, another comeback, just not as big.
1: Right.
0: And, of course, the championship. And we're going to find out tomorrow. James Dolan comes in here right about now, tomorrow, at 5 o'clock hour. And we're going to find out if there are any thoughts on putting a statue of the tip in front of Madison Square Garden. I got to believe there are.
1: There's got to be.
0: Right? There has to be.
1: It's got to be some sort of
0: Brunson with the follow through.
1: Yeah, the whole bit.
0: Boo, boo, boo, boo. And then the tip.
1: If you can find, you know, put Wemby up there, that'd be great to have him there.
0: No, I don't want Wemby in that statue.
1: Yeah,
0: why not? It's bad enough. I'm going to see Wemby at Fanatics Fest.
1: Maybe he'll be one of your guests at 3 o'clock in the morning.
0: Could you imagine that?
1: That would be great.
0: That would be awesome.
1: I'm going to have to talk to Wemby.
0: I'm going to have to tell Rubes about that.
1: Got
0: to
1: get Wemby.
0: Oh, you want me to stay for 24 hours?
1: Wemby.
0: I want Wemby.
1: Wemby.
0: I want Wemby.
1: Wemby.
0: Yeah.
1: I want him.
0: I think that'd be great.
1: Oh.
0: Filthy, dirty player.
1: Just right back. Wemby and Bron. LeBron right back. Back to back.
0: Oh,
1: Wemby and LeBron.
0: Oh, could you imagine?
1: Oh.
0: Two guys that I'm not fans
1: what
0: of right
1: you,
0: now.
1: Yeah, what would you? Yeah.
0: I do what I do.
1: Dude.
0: Wemby, why didn't you stand for the anthem for Games 3 or Game 4? Oh,
1: is that the first question?
0: Probably. Yeah. That's right.
1: I hear you.
0: Wemby. What were you doing when you karate kicked, though, tried to karate kick OG in the knee?
1: Mm-hmm.
0: Let me guess, you lost time. You don't remember doing it. Yeah, that kind of thing.
1: Do you often throw players to the ground by the neck?
0: Like, did you think Jalen Brunson's head was a ball?
1: Mm-hmm. Let me ask you a question, honestly.
0: Go ahead.
1: You wish there was a game tonight?
0: No, I do not.
1: No?
0: I don't. And I mean, it's a good, solid question.
1: I want the chance.
0: I totally understand the question.
1: But, like, don't...
0: Like, you kind of miss having a game, right?
1: It happened so quick.
0: I know.
1: They hardly played any games.
0: Well, they played 19 games?
1: They played 19 games. They went 16-3.
0: Which is crazy.
1: 16-3 and 15-1.
0: Yeah. It is crazy.
1: It's crazy. Yeah. I thought we were... And I was talking about this a little bit yesterday in the last stop. I also feel the other bummer about this, and this is completely... I mean, the bummer about this is, you know, ridiculous. Oxymoron of all time. But... No, like maybe Wemby a little bit, but like no rivalry came out of it. Like it's not like
0: because we swept the
1: they
0: Sixers,
1: kicked the crap out of everybody,
0: swept the Cavs.
1: They went through the East so easy. It's not like when Mitchell comes back here next year, that's going to be a great moment. Or like it's just they just went through everybody so damn quick and so easy.
0: And by the way, we beat the Spurs in the Emirates Cup, so it was like we kind of built some kind of negativity towards
1: Wemby's
0: them.
1: Wemby's a villain, but it's not even like, and it's hard to have a rivalry in the NBA Finals. The Celtics and Lakers were able to do it.
0: Yes,
1: like there's
0: also when you don't go to the finals in 27 years.
1: Bulls and
0: how
1: Jazz.
0: Could you have a finals rivalry?
1: Exactly. Bulls and Jazz, sort of, but like there's no team in the East now where it's like. Pistons, like, didn't even get to go through the Pistons after beating them last year and then having the regular season where they dominated the Knicks in the regular season. Like, outside,
0: by the way, they would have swept the Pistons also.
1: This entire run is just a complete and utter, we are not worthy. The Knicks were everything we could have hoped for and more. Buzzsaw, dominant, pull out every big-time comeback. Like, there's no juice from it whatsoever other than the Knicks are unbelievably great.
0: Like, I agree.
1: That's the whole story. The whole story is Brunson's great. All the decisions they made was great. The process building the team was great. The dominance through the run was great. The comebacks were great. Everything is great, great, great, great, great, unbelievable. One thing better than the next. And there's no, like, at all bitter taste in your mouth where you want more next run. Like, this was just
0: this
1: like, it's so perfect. They're
0: but
1: never going to be able to.
0: As much as 16-3 is ridiculous.
1: It's ridiculous.
0: Right? 15-1 in the last 16 games, ridiculous.
1: Yeah.
0: Even though we even had 40-point blowout wins.
1: Yeah.
0: for those of us that watched it, like all of us did, it was anything but easy.
1: No, of course.
0: Like, we're down double-digit points in every game of the finals.
1: Yep.
0: The Spurs led for 72% of the games,
1: yep,
0: collectively, right?
1: I think that's a little bit of a misleading
0: stat. So winning in five,
1: yes,
0: is great,
1: mm-hmm,
0: but we had to come back from double-digit points in every single game.
1: No, no doubt.
0: So, yes, winning in five seems like, you breeze right through it.
1: The finals weren't
0: we
1: easy.
0: We didn't breeze through anything in the finals. Now,
1: no.
0: You want to talk about the other series.
1: The East was easy.
0: Obviously, Jalen Brunson didn't play in a closeout fourth quarter until we got to the NBA Finals, and then had the greatest fourth quarter of all time.
1: So we didn't even think about it. He only played in one closeout fourth quarter.
0: Correct.
1: And it was the most.
0: And
1: dominant.
0: He had to. Yes.
1: And they needed every minute of he played. But there's just that little bit, because when the one thing we talk so much about with nostalgia, at least I do, going back to those previous Knick teams, and it's the first time since then we've had these emotions about the Knicks, like, they had rivalries. The Bulls were a rivalry. The Pacers were a rivalry. The Heat became a rivalry. There became that animosity. And right now, sure, we all hate Wemby, but it's almost laughing at him more than hating him. Like, and it's just, I do wish we had a little bit more leading into next year. But it was so dominant and so unbelievable that it's just,
0: yeah,
1: bow down to this great run.
0: And now, obviously, you got the draft a week from now. We actually had a kid in town, the guard from Duke, getting a workout, I think, today or yesterday.
1: The beat goes
0: on. The business continues.
1: And you, I'm curious about Leon Rose. I think you, even if he would say, I was here to bring a championship and now I've done it, you kind of have to see if you can defend it. Like, you have to defend the championship.
0: You have to at least attempt to.
1: You at least have to attempt
0: to. Like, he has nothing else to prove to anybody.
1: So I'm fairly confident he'll be back next year, but I think it's a concern. Like, how long does he want to do this? He accomplished it. He did what he
0: said. He loves the Jersey Shore. That's where he summers. And he's a wealthy man.
1: Yeah.
0: And I think he's in either in the last year of his deal, or he's got a year to go.
1: Mm.
0: We'll ask Jim about that tomorrow. Again, programming tomorrow, 5 o'clock hour. Jim Dolan back in studio again. He started it all on January 5th, saying this team's good enough to win. Do not expect any major changes. He doubled down a week ago when he came in and said, I expect this to win tonight and win the series. He did that. And then we find out he gave one of the great speeches in NBA locker room history on April 3rd before they played the Chicago Bulls and then beat the Bulls that night by 40.
1: Yep.
0: Remember that. Here is Petey in Whitestone on the Fan. Pete, what's up, buddy?
2: Hey, what's going on, Freggie and Mac, man? I'm
1: what's
2: just
1: up?
2: Calling first time, long time.
0: My man.
2: And I work for, I'm a proud member of the New York City Department of Sanitation, and I'm going to have the honor of working the parade this Thursday.
0: So you're doing the cleanup, right?
2: Yeah, yeah. You know, at first I had reservations because of the cleanup. You know?
0: I've talked to a bunch of guys that have done it.
1: Yeah.
0: It's
1: what goes into it?
0: As soon as the last car goes by, the sanitation guys are in their trucks coming in right behind them, pretty much.
2: Mm-hmm. Yeah,
0: and just picking up
2: my I'm third generation sanitation. My dad did the Thanksgiving Day's parades in the 70s and 80s. And, they had the Liberty Parade. I didn't want to do that. No, you know, offense to the ladies, you know, this and that. I wasn't interested in the soccer team.
0: Yep.
2: They did the World Cup a few years back. They didn't do it. But the Knicks, the Yankees, or the Giants, I said, I have to clean up for my team.
0: That's awesome.
2: I got to be there.
0: Awesome.
2: I got to be there. So it's going to be, and it's going to be from a different perspective. I think the only other parade I ever went to as a fan was 96 when the Mets Mets, the Yankees won.
0: Mm-hmm.
2: And but yes, I'm gonna be there in the streets with them, and hopefully I get a couple of selfies with a couple of players, and it's gonna be an experience. I got five more years left till I retire.
0: Well, that's awesome, Pete.
2: And I hope maybe I'll see you guys out there.
0: We're going to try to get out there at some point, probably closer to One Police Plaza at the end of it, if we can. One quick question for you, without exaggerating.
2: Yes.
0: If you had to take a guess, what's the largest size rat you've ever come across in your 15 to 20 years working for the Department of Sanitation?
2: I had one just the other day. Jump out of a can. It was at the bottom of a can, hiding out. He was about the size of my forearm, so I would say about 10 inches. Without the tail. Without the tail.
0: Oh. 10 inches without the tail.
1: Without the tail?
0: So like a small dog.
2: Without the tail.
1: What kind of can was he hiding in?
2: It was like a chihuahua. It was one of those cans. He was hiding out, and I didn't expect it, and I leaned in to get the last bag, and that mofo jumped out, and it was like a horror movie.
0: Appreciate you, Pete. Thanks, buddy. Yeah. I could not do that job.
1: I did it for 2 summers. I did like summer
0: sanitation
1: in Long Island, Nassau County, for 2 summers. Is like a summertime job. Yeah,
0: yeah.
1: It's
0: and as big as the rats might be there.
1: No, I didn't see too many.
0: They're not
1: rats.
0: New York City rats.
1: At the dump, you would see some rats.
0: For sure.
1: I didn't really see rats on the street as much.
0: I'm not a rat guy.
1: Yeah.
0: I once,
1: my wife can't stand them.
0: When I was with Boom, we once made a request of the mayor's office.
1: Okay.
0: I wanted to create a rat killing crew, but I wanted to be out there in an armored vehicle with high powered AR-15s
1: mm-hmm.
0: that shot pellets.
1: Yeah.
0: With scopes on them and red dot lasers
1: mm-hmm.
0: and go full on like military style. And it was funny because years later,
1: they did it.
0: Mayor Adams started like a rat killing squad.
1: Yes.
0: Not that that was our idea. I'm sure a lot of people had that idea.
1: Sure.
0: And they didn't do it that way.
1: Yeah.
0: But, you know, when I lived in the city for a decade, and I have an aversion to rats, like most of us do,
1: mm-hmm.
0: but I thought it'd be great to go out there, hat on backwards, sniper glasses on, sitting on top of an armored vehicle of some kind.
1: Just driving the streets.
0: High powered, like, it could be an air gun, whatever. But a high-powered AR-15.
1: Worried about PETA?
0: With the scope and the red dot laser. That would have been awesome.
1: That would be a fun job.
0: Meanwhile, they gave the dude who got the gig $100,000.
1: Yeah, and they called him Czar.
0: The Rat Czar.
1: He was the Rat Czar. I remember that. He got a Czar title.
0: Yeah, and I want to be a Czar.
1: One of my favorite stories ever. And we did it on Carton Roberts. I made sure we did it because I thought it was the funniest thing ever. Chicago got voted 3 years running the most rat-infested city in America. And they released 3,000 feral cats into the streets in hopes of eliminating the rat problem. They just released the cats. Like, I just thought that was the funniest thing I've ever heard. Like, they just released cats?
0: Because what Chicago does that New York doesn't
1: and then,
0: do.
1: Like, a year later, it's like, oh, we have
0: too many cats.
1: 3,000 dogs to get rid of the cats.
0: You're not allowed to put your garbage in front of your property
1: mm-hmm.
0: in the city of Chicago.
1: Mm-hmm.
0: All garbage is behind the property so that people don't see it.
1: Mm-hmm.
0: But yeah, I remember that story.
1: Yeah.
0: 3,000 feral cats. I wonder if it worked.
1: I don't know.
0: I think they had a cat problem, obviously, but I wonder if the cats took out all the rats.
1: I don't know. But I just thought that was hilarious.
0: How cool would it be, though,
1: Chicago
0: to go out there
1: released cats into the
0: like
1: streets.
0: American sniper style. Yeah. You know, hat on backwards.
1: Yeah.
0: You know, the reflective glasses on. Mm-hmm. Just taking out rats like that. How great would that be? Ah!
1: No, put those on.
0: Oh, I thought this was a bomb you were throwing. You're giving me the glasses?
1: Yeah.
0: All right, I'm going to go all in now.
1: Yeah, that's what I'm saying.
0: I'm going all in.
1: You got to separate a little bit to the zipper. Yeah.
0: Going all in right now.
1: Don't break the zipper.
0: There you go. Yeah, here we go.
1: Yeah, mirrored glasses.
0: That's right. Yeah. Carton. Rat Czar. That'd be awesome. In my next life, next time I leave the fan, that's where I'm going.
1: That's the job.
0: I'm going to become a rat-killing sniper, is what I'm doing. Thank you for the glasses there. Here is, let's say hi to Doug in Bethel, Connecticut on the fan. Dougie, what's going on, kiddo?
3: Good afternoon, man. How we doing?
0: Great.
1: Good. How are you?
3: I'm good. I've got a quick announcement for Craig, but I wanted to add to that guy, Pete. I appreciate sanitation workers. These guys work their tails off.
0: Yes, they do.
3: But Pete missed out. The biggest rat in New York was from San Antonio. He was 7'4". He played in New York last week. His name was Victor.
0: Nice.
3: Hey, Craigie.
0: Yes?
3: The inside scoop, don't worry about your ring, because I know from an inside source you are getting a ring. The problem is it's a nose ring.
0: Nah, that ain't for me. I'm not a nose ring guy. I'm not a belly ring guy.
1: Mm.
0: I'm not a piercing guy.
1: No, Prince Albert
0: kind of
1: guy?
0: I'm not a Prince Albert guy for sure. No, I will ask Jim tomorrow for a ring.
1: You're going to just straight up ask him for
0: one? Yeah. Only because he said all the spouses are getting rings.
1: No, I know.
0: I sacrificed.
1: There goes that whole I'm not a transactional friend guy right out the window.
0: I'm not. I'm still his friend if he says no.
1: Okay.
0: I don't think any less of him.
1: Mm.
0: I think every team, every championship, should pick one random fan as the representative fan of the team, and that fan should get...
1: That's fun.
0: Even if it's a replica
1: send
0: ring.
1: Send in a video why you should be the one ring bearer.
0: Yeah. Because look at the Jets have built a fan Hall of Fame, as you may or may not know. And I think that's a great way for fans to be like, look, we're vested. We're vested financially.
1: Sure.
0: We're vested emotionally. We're vested mentally. We're vested with our time. We put a lot into this as much. Maybe not the same as the players do, but we put a lot into it.
1: Of course.
0: And I think it'd be great if Jim Dolan announces here tomorrow that starting this year, we're going to pick one fan every year to be the representative fan that gets to enjoy the spoils of our winning.
1: Mm-hmm.
0: And I just think I'm a good choice to start it. That's all. My pitch.
1: I think you are.
0: That's my pitch.
1: I think you're a great fan.
0: Like, I'm not asking to be in the parade.
1: No.
0: I don't think I should be in the parade. And I'd say no thank you anyway.
1: Yeah.
0: I don't belong in that parade.
1: Mm-hmm.
0: You know, I'm just a fan, but a ring.
1: But a ring, sure.
0: Yeah.
1: Yeah.
0: Ring would be nice.
1: I think we should all get rings. That's what I think.
0: Well, no. I mean, replicas, you know, you'll be able to buy those probably at bigbats.com.
1: I'm just saying, he was here. He guaranteed the championship here.
0: Correct.
1: Like, his latest, like, just run, not only the Nick run, but the James Dolan run of guaranteeing stuff and then trying to, you know, fight City Hall so that we could celebrate. And then the speech comes out. They win the championship. It started here, so I'm just saying.
0: How about him on the podium saying, this is great that we won, New Yorkers, celebrate safely.
1: Yeah.
0: Let's have a good time tonight. Let's not be crazy.
1: No, of course.
0: Yeah. So what you're saying is you're trying to weasel in. That's what I'm hearing. Trying to weasel in.
1: Trying to say, if rings are being given out, I'll throw my hat in the ring.
0: How about this?
1: Mm-hmm.
0: I'll take the Nick one, and I'll talk to the Yankees. You get the Yankee
1: one. Okay, deal.
0: Is that fair?
1: That was the quickest deal ever made.
0: Done. Yeah. I think that's fair, because that represents our fandom more appropriately.
1: Absolutely.
0: I'm a fake Yankee fan. You're a diehard, crazy Yankee fan.
1: Yeah, I was going to say, don't call me a fake Nick fan. I'm getting annoyed with this, because I'm honest.
0: I didn't say you're fake. I'm
1: secure in my manhood and my fandom.
0: By the way, I didn't call you a fake Nick fan.
1: Okay, I know. I just want to make sure, because I just merely said
0: I'm a fake Yankee fan.
1: Right. Because I would not end the Yankee season to guarantee anything. That's all. That doesn't mean I'm not a diehard Knicks fan. I am. I've been with them forever.
0: No one said you're not.
1: Okay.
0: Biggs. I don't know what someone said something about you that you're very sensitive about.
1: Yeah, I am.
0: But it wasn't me. It was Evan.
1: It wasn't you.
0: Right. So I got your back. You're a legitimate Knicks fan.
1: Absolutely.
0: Only a Knicks fan would sit alone in his living room drinking a martini with blue cheese olives and nobody around him.
1: That's it.
0: And love it.
1: Love it.
0: Right? It's almost like you're... Nicolas Cage and leaving Las Vegas. So be careful.
1: I mean, it's not healthy, probably. But yeah, it's okay.
0: Right? You're Howard Hughes.
1: If I didn't, yeah.
0: What happened to Big Mac? He's alone again. The Yanks are in the ALCS.
1: No, but I've. And losses, I go into the dark. Wins, losses, solo in the dark. Difficult losses. I used to live in, when I lived in Long Island in my mother's house, my parents' house, my room was in the basement. It was in the laundry room. I would go into the laundry room, and I would sit on the ground, back up against the refrigerator that was in there,
0: right,
1: and just sit in the dark for, I don't know, an hour.
0: Did you ever
1: After the 2003 World Series when they lost to the Marlins, I had to have been there for at least an hour and a half.
0: Really?
1: Just sitting
0: in the
1: dark.
0: You took it that deeply,
1: that
0: hard?
1: That was a rough one. Well, again, that was the year my dad died.
0: Oh.
1: So okay. I took that one rough. That was a rough one for me.
0: I totally get that.
1: Yeah, so I was like in the dark for a while. And then just other than... Big time losses, I want to be in the dark. Victories, I want to enjoy it by myself.
0: Let me ask you a quick question.
1: Yeah, yeah.
0: Did you ever turn on the dryer and sit on top of it to turn yourself on? While you were alone down there?
1: Maybe.
0: As a young man
1: with
0: needs?
1: Yeah.
0: Well, this is...
1: No.
0: Wait a minute. This is actually...
1: Not bad.
0: Did the Aggies lose? Doesn't really matter.
1: No.
0: You didn't.
1: Why would I do that?
0: I would have. 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I look fantastic. You're looking pretty good yourself.
1: Yeah, now we know why.
0: So is Evander Holyfield. 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
1: Ooh, the muscles.
0: 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They're running out, so you better get yours now. 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We ordered one for the show because I don't want to miss out on this.
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0: Because I want to put it right here next to the FAN ball, the FAN hockey helmet, and the football helmet, and Grimace and Mr. Milk. 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
10: 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Inbound Lincoln Tunnel right now, no more than an extra 15 to 20 minutes, but expect that to get worse as more and more buses leave the Meadowlands and come back into Manhattan, where 42nd Street is still shut down island-wide to use as the returning busway. The Yankees are also home tonight. Inbound George, not bad yet, but just wait. The West Side Highway, easiest way out, with some traffic from the 90s on up, but everything else is worse. Holland Tunnel getting you out of town an extra 20 minutes or so. Inbound Skyway a bit slow on the Newark Bay Extension. 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
11: 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The New York Knicks are NBA champions. Continue the celebration with a fan.

0: Vanilli.
1: That's right.
0: And one guy's dead. The other guy's making a comeback.
1: Really?
0: Or he's got some kind of podcast or something going on. Yeah, what are you handing me right now? I got a piece of paper handed to me, fresh off the presses. Mm-hmm. Knicks Spurs delivered the most watched NBA Finals since the Jordan end of an era run.
1: Yeah, since 98.
0: Against Utah Jazz in 1998. Game 5 averaged 24.5 million viewers and it peaked at 33. Remember, wow. I told you 30 was the key number?
1: Yep.
0: Obviously, social media didn't exist back then. 15 billion views and counting.
1: Wow.
0: So there you go. But the only thing I want to know from Adam Silver is would they have given Wemby a flagrant one for Game 6?
1: We'll never know.
0: I'm going to ask him.
1: I don't know if you'll get an honest answer.
0: I'm going to text
1: him right now. I don't know if you'll get an
0: honest answer. I just want an answer.
1: Yeah, but you can't trust
0: the truth. I can't accuse the man of lying to me.
1: I understand that, but you'll never know.
0: Congrats on a great final.
1: Mm-hmm.
0: Mm-hmm.
1: Crazy question.
0: But had it gone to a game 6, had the head of officiating decided on whether or not to give Wemby a flagrant 1 for not giving Brunson room to land on a shot?
1: They didn't even look at it.
0: Well, we don't know that. I mean, I guess they wouldn't have because the series was over, right?
1: Yeah, that's what he's going to tell you. I know they still did.
0: Let him say because they won, we didn't look at it. But should I not send the email?
1: No, send it if you'd like, but I'm just saying whatever
0: he sends. Oh, yeah, I get the sense
1: back,
0: you don't want me to send it.
1: Send whatever you want
0: but
1: to send.
0: But it's not fair to say whatever he writes me back, it's not going to be honest.
1: I'm not saying it's not going to be honest. I'm saying it's going to be unable to assume it's honest.
0: Well,
1: it could be honest, but there's no way to know. Unless he says, yes, they would have, or no, we wouldn't have suspended him. We looked at it.
0: Okay.
1: All you Knicks fans are full of poppycock. Then, okay, maybe. Maybe I'll believe that.
0: Should I say, or was it not looked at?
1: Don't give him the out. Let him use the out.
0: But you tell him if I ask it my way, no matter what he says,
1: yes.
0: Unless he says, yes, flagrant one.
1: You're going to believe
0: outside
1: that.
0: Outside of that, you're not going to believe the answer.
1: No, I won't believe that either.
0: So then why ask the question?
1: Agreed.
0: Okay, I'll delete the email.
1: If they come back and say no flagrant, then I would believe them. Because that would cause controversy.
0: So the only answer you believe is the one you want.
1: No.
0: Or expect.
1: No.
0: Right? You're kind of putting me in a bad spot here with the commissioner.
1: I'm not putting any,
0: I'm not gonna
1: any
0: send
1: kind of spot.
0: I wrote the email, I'm not going to
1: send the email.
0: Congrats on a great final. Crazy question.
1: Says, yeah, sure, Craig. We would have given him a flagrant one. He would have been suspended. How could you believe that? How could you honestly
0: because
1: believe
0: I find
1: they
0: it to be an honest
1: the
0: man
1: of the series?
0: We're friends.
1: Yeah, but I just
0: he doesn't
1: I,
0: lie
1: I
0: to me.
1: I'm not saying. Yeah, I just don't think it would have actually happened. It's one thing to look at it and then say it after the fact. He doesn't have that question. Doesn't have the same import to it if the game was actually going to be played. It's easier to come to that conclusion, even if it's honest. Even if they look at it and say we would have. It's impossible to actually answer that question because they're not under the same scrutiny.
0: It's not impossible to answer it if they looked at it and made a decision.
1: No, because that decision didn't.
0: Did the 2-minute report?
1: Yeah,
0: why release the 2-minute report?
1: Because there was no impact in the game on the 2-minute
0: report. So there's
1: report.
0: No impact if you come out and tell me, yeah, by the way, flagrant one.
1: Yeah, but it's even if they believe that in their bones, they weren't under the pressure of actually having to suspend the man for
0: but
1: the series.
0: But they weren't under pressure to release the 2-minute report. They said there's one bad call in the last
1: yeah,
0: 2 minutes.
1: Yeah, because it doesn't impact the game.
0: And it was Harper fouling Brunson.
1: I understand that. But I'm just saying, if you're asking them, would they have suspended Wemby for Game 6, even if they believe it now that they would have, they wouldn't have had to, they're not under the same stress of have to actually suspend the dude. Are you telling me that the NBA would have suspended him? Even if they tell me they would have, I can't believe it. I can't believe it.
0: Well, then that's not fair.
1: You're not
0: being fair.
1: It's not fair.
0: I'm
1: not trying to
0: he
1: be fair.
0: He can answer the question honestly,
1: the
0: but you've
1: fair.
0: Already decided not to believe
1: because
0: the answer.
1: Because they can't answer the question honestly. In hindsight, it's easier to answer the question. It's like the wheel. Once the wheel's over, I'll give you Burt's, Knicks, and John's all
0: well,
1: over the place.
0: Well, that's on you.
1: But under
0: that's
1: the wheel,
0: on you. That's
1: I can't
0: your failure
1: do
0: to do the wheel well.
1: No, but I'm
0: not
1: just
0: my not my problem.
1: I'm just saying.
0: You couldn't name seven mics.
1: I'm not blaming. Yeah, that's too many mics.
0: Hey, famous mics. You got four of them.
1: Too many mics in the kitchen.
0: And I gave you Michael Jackson.
1: Yeah.
0: And then we did famous dicks.
1: Yeah.
0: You had three dicks. Bob Costas only had two.
2: Two great dicks.
0: Yeah.
1: And that was only through college.
0: I'm bringing the wheel back this week. We didn't do it last week because of all the excitement about the Knicks.
1: Yeah.
0: And I forgot to bring it to the studio.
1: You consistently forget the wheel.
0: That's your fault.
1: No.
0: I just host the wheel. You guys got to take some responsibility and bring the wheel in.
1: The responsibility.
0: I
1: got to
0: do everything around here.
1: Until you're a wheel contestant, the responsibility is all yours.
0: Okay, that's fine. No problem.
1: But I'm just saying, my point being, it's easy in hindsight.
0: By the way, you better set up on your parades.
1: Oh, I have parades.
0: You better study up on your parades.
1: About parades.
0: Well, you better, because that's a topic on the wheel this week.
1: Parades?
0: Parades.
1: Famous parades?
0: Canyon of Hero parades, specifically.
1: How about soft parade?
0: Because remember this. What nobody knows, and I hear a lot of people talking smack, and they're all stupid. The New York Knicks did not get a parade in 1973. Mayor Lindsay decided the cost of the parade was too much to have a parade. So he had a little party at Gracie Mansion on one of them, and he had a party at City Hall, and I guess at LaGuardia or Kennedy. I don't even know which airport it was.
1: Yeah.
0: I guess in 73. I'm assuming Kennedy, but I don't even know. Yeah. In any event, this is the first ever parade that the New York Knicks franchise has ever had. It's not the third. It is numero uno. And most people don't know that.
1: And that history lesson was brought to you by Untuck It. Shirts designed to be worn untucked. Untuckit.com.
0: There you go.
1: There you go.
0: Let's say hi to Ahmed in New Jersey on the fan. Ahmed, how are you?
2: Hey, what's up, guys? First time caller.
0: Hey,
2: just want to say you bring the fan back to this radio station. You bring all the big names. It's just really a breath of fresh air to really listen to you guys. You guys break each other's balls. Makes me feel like listening to a couple friends on the radio.
0: Well, that's very kind of you. Thank you.
2: No problem. I just want to say I've been a longtime fan of the Knicks since the 90s. Lived through the Patrick Ewing era, the heartbreak, the playoff disappointments, and then the really tough years when no one really paid attention to them. You know, they were just kind of like, you know, a blip on the radar. But I never stopped rooting for this team, especially this year. They brought so much excitement back to the city. I grew up just thinking that, you know, I'd never be able to see this, and just to be able to celebrate and say the New York Knicks are finally champions, it feels freaking good, man. It feels really good.
0: It feels two things, in my opinion. A, you're right, it feels good, Ahmed, and it also kind of feels strange.
1: Sure.
0: Like, I think we all kind of dealt with, this is awesome, this is surreal, I never experienced this before.
1: Mm-hmm.
0: I don't know how to feel.
1: Yep.
0: Right? I don't know if you compare it to having a kid, but in a kind of way, it's like that, right? Like, it's awesome. Like, the kid pops out.
1: Right.
0: First, you think you're having an alien baby, mm-hmm. and you're like, oh my God, the head's deformed. You're like, oh, it's supposed to happen that way.
1: Right.
0: Because that's what I thought.
1: Yeah.
0: I was like, that's not my kid.
1: And when it came out with all that hair, you weren't sure you were the father.
0: Also,
1: yeah.
0: I also made some jokes as the kid was coming out that are on camera that I regret. by regard, neither here nor there. But then afterwards, it's kind of like, yeah, it's weird emotional, right? Like,
1: of course,
0: because
1: you don't know how to handle it.
0: You don't know what to do.
1: You don't know what to do with it. You know you love it. You know you're happy to have it, but you don't know where it goes from here.
0: Right.
1: You don't know what to do.
0: Right. It's like life changed, but you don't know how to prepare for handle the change. It's like,
1: bingo.
0: Those breasts used to be mine.
1: Yeah.
0: Now I'm sharing them.
1: He's hogging them up. Well, she's hogging them up.
0: Yeah. Hello. I was here first.
1: Yeah.
0: Yeah. That's what this championship was like for me.
1: Do you get a little breast jealousy?
0: I got a little breast jealousy. Sure did.
1: Okay.
0: Yeah. Yeah. Because my wife was blessed that she was able to breastfeed our children.
1: Sure.
0: I know not every woman can do that.
1: It can be difficult, yeah.
0: Yeah. And then it becomes like a weapon. All of a sudden, you're minding your business. You know, you didn't clean up the dirty diaper. All of a sudden, what was that? Was there a sniper in the house? Yeah, shoot you from across the room. Boom. All right, it's like that. Okay. That's when I invented the blow dart.
1: That's what was the genesis of the blow dart.
0: Yeah, I didn't put a dirty diaper. I got hit in the back of the head with a sniper's milk. Yeah, those women have a... It's like, down. They shoot it across the room.
1: Talented with it?
0: Well, you have four kids.
1: Yeah.
0: By the fourth one, you know...
1: Party tricks?
0: She's like, you know, she's got a lot of notches on the side of her helmet. Yeah, got another one. Yeah. Headshot. Boom. Yeah, I'm like, well, you're good with that.
1: Yeah.
0: Be a weapon.
1: She's got stickers like a Ohio State Buckeye.
0: That's exactly right. I go, you giving yourself another sticker, you Wolverine? What are you doing over there? Knocking me out.
1: Yeah.
0: Yeah. Well, I'll leave it at that
1: before
0: I get divorced. Here's Mike in North Jersey on the fan. Mike, what's up, buddy?
3: Yeah, Greg, I enjoy you guys on the show.
1: Thank you.
3: Question for the commissioner. Here's the question for the commissioner.
0: Sure.
3: Will that foul be reviewed? And if it is found to be flagrant, you should miss the first game of next season.
0: Yeah, there's no carryover, though. It's playoffs only. Like the flagrant fouls that you even acquired during the regular season do not count. It starts fresh in the postseason.
3: Well, I would give that a shot anyway. At least it's something.
0: Yeah, but look, I'm going to see Wemby at Fanatics Fest, and I'm I probably take out his Achilles, you know, like Caddyshack. Yeah, let me just say I'm teasing.
1: Yes, please.
0: For anyone takes that seriously.
1: Yeah,
0: but I'm going to see him. You're going to see him.
1: We'll assume
0: we're there Thursday, Friday, Saturday, Sunday.
1: I'm there 3 days. Yeah, I'll be there Thursday, Friday, and Saturday.
0: I've never been to Fanatics Fest.
1: It's insane.
0: I'm sure it is.
1: It's insane. Yeah.
0: I was away. I was on vacation the first 2 years and received the very violent text messages from Michael.
1: Really?
0: Yeah. How are you not here right now?
1: Why didn't you go?
0: I was on vacation.
1: No, you weren't.
0: Is that what?
1: Well, I mean, no, you weren't.
0: When was I not on vacation? Last year?
1: Yeah.
0: Yeah, I was.
1: And the
0: there's only been two of them.
1: Well, yeah, but you were still in the sports world. You weren't on vacation.
0: No, no.
1: Vacation.
0: Yes, I was away.
1: Oh, where were you?
0: I don't know.
1: Oh, okay.
0: I wasn't physically here. I might have been here for
1: when
0: 1 week.
1: When you say vacation, I thought you were like, Tony Soprano's idea of vacation.
0: Oh, you mean like graduate school?
1: Yeah.
0: No, I was free.
1: Yeah.
0: Yes.
1: That's what I'm saying. You were free.
0: I was not under government watch.
1: I was
0: going to
1: say, you were working for Fox. Fox didn't do a thing with
0: No, I was on. No, they didn't actually.
1: Yeah, that's what I'm
0: saying. And I was pissed about it.
1: But you were actually on vacation.
0: Yes.
1: You were at a beach somewhere. You were drinking Grand Marnier and Coke somewhere.
0: Frozen, but yeah.
1: Frozen Grand Marnier and Coke.
0: My problem on vacation is, as you may expect, some dudes can just go on vacation and lay on the beach all day.
1: Yeah, not your thing.
0: I just don't know how you do that.
1: So what do you do?
0: Oh, I frolic.
1: That's what I
0: do. Yeah. I'm an ocean guy. I like being in the ocean.
1: You like being in the ocean?
0: I can't sit still. I don't know how people just sit there.
1: You can't read a book or just take a nap on the beach.
0: No.
1: I get not an entire week of doing that.
0: Can't
1: but
0: do
1: like
0: it.
1: Any random one day, just lay on the beach and not get up from the towel for 3-4 hours.
0: No.
1: Okay.
0: No. I'm also a big sand sculptor.
1: You make sandcastles?
0: Well, I make two things and only two things. I make them wherever I go.
1: Okay.
0: True story. My mom taught me how.
1: Okay.
0: Yeah. I make a crocodile. Okay.
1: Okay.
0: And I make a naked woman. Yeah. Those are the only two sand sculptures I do.
1: Okay.
0: And I'm not even BSing you.
1: I hear you.
0: I make it could be an alligator, I suppose, but a crocodile. And I make a naked woman.
1: It could be an alligator,
0: yeah.
1: I suppose.
0: Like, I don't know if
1: What's
0: I get
1: the difference between a crocodile and an
0: the
1: alligator?
0: The snout. It's the size and the snout.
1: Mm-hmm.
0: The crocodile snout is the longer snout.
1: Because
0: I understand the alligator's has more width.
1: Mm-hmm. And you make crocodiles?
0: And I dig holes. What, I never dug a hole before?
1: Yeah, so you just dig hole. You go to the beach, you just dig.
0: Yeah, I'm the guy. I'm out. Yeah.
1: Okay.
0: I told my kids for Father's Day, I want them to get me a beach metal detector. Because then I'll have something to do.
1: Okay.
0: You know, when they're all like, out on the beach, I'll be out there like finding jewels and watches and phones and stuff. Which would be fun for me.
1: Sure.
0: Yeah. Well, you could just lay out on the beach all day.
1: I'm not really a beach guy, no, but
0: pool guy?
1: I could.

0: to reserve a chair by the pool?
1: Yes.
0: So I move them. Put my stuff on the chair.
1: Sure.
0: Yeah. I didn't do it.
1: Well, I mean, it's your stuff. You're sitting there. When they come down, they know what chair.
0: I like, what are we going to tell you, buddy? It was, wasn't out here when I came down.
1: I mean, there's the element of that no one's going to say anything to you or get into a fight with you.
0: Or you pay the pool guy like $50 and say, every day this week, I want those five chairs.
1: If you stay at a resort like that, like, yes, you give that guy a hundo and you're good to go. You're good forever.
0: Absolutely right. We got to take a quick break, they're telling me. They're very bossy about that.
1: Last stop of the Carton Show's coming up.
0: Last stop of the Carton Show coming up, a big match.
1: Got Yankee baseball.
0: There you go.
1: And now we can, the one good thing about.
0: No, not till tomorrow.
1: Well, no, I'm just saying. The one good thing about the Knicks run coming to an end.
0: Oh, I know. Your focus changes.
1: We have another championship to win today.
0: yes, we do.
1: We have another championship to win.
0: Yes, we do.
1: The parades don't have to stop on Thursday, Craig.
0: I agree.
1: The parades.
0: And the Mets ain't winning one.
1: The parades are keeping
0: on. All right, but just for the last hour.
1: Just saying, now we can focus our attention.
0: 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Well, the Knicks are champions again for the first time in 53 years. It's their first parade. And if you can't make it to the parade or you don't have a little slice of the garden at your house, do yourself the solid. Father's Day is Sunday. By the way, now that I think about it, this is the greatest Father's Day gift you could have.
1: Yeah.
0: The official Knicks NBA championship basketball.
1: No, you got to get it for your dad. You got to get it for Pops.
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1: 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One note on the Stanley Cup. We talked about it yesterday, obviously. The Carolina Hurricanes won the Stanley Cup and defeated the Vegas Golden Knights. My guy, John Tortorella, will not be back. They've already announced it. He will not be back with the Golden Knights out in Vegas. That was just a, let's see if he can, you know, iron fist us through the, I don't know if that was the right terminology, get us through the Stanley Cup playoffs. But he will be out. The Mets back in action tonight after getting drubbed 12-0 by the Reds last night. They're back in Kodai Senga, back on the mound for your New York Mets as they look to take down the Cincinnati Reds and Brady Singer. And the Yankees back home against the White Sox tonight, 7:05. Gerrit Cole on the mound. We already told you that Grisham's going to be gone for at least 4 to 6 weeks, probably, with a hamstring injury. More bad news on Stanton. But Paul Goldschmidt's back. That's always good. The Fan Focus is brought to you by Town Fair Tire. Nobody beats Town Fair Tire. Nobody.
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1: 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With the NBA draft just a week away, the drama has already begun for one of the deepest drafts in recent years. Kansas Jayhawk Darren Peterson has already met with the Washington Wizards, who have the first overall pick, but does not plan to meet with any other teams, according to reports. Reports also say not meeting with the Utah Jazz, who have the second pick, would not preclude them from selecting Darren Peterson. I'm Adam Abdallah.
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8: 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Everybody leaving the Meadowlands following that soccer match and trying to get back into Midtown right now. Lincoln's not terrible, no more than an extra 10 to 15. And just remember, through Midtown, 42nd Street is shut down pretty much island-wide. In fact, they're using it as the returning bus lane. The outbound Lincoln gets a little more complicated, an extra 20 to 30 minutes home from 11th. Better, but not perfect, from 9th Avenue. Over at the Holland, an extra 10 to 15 out of town. Inbound Skyway is a mess. The Newark Bay Extension is better. Citybound, George, pretty good on the lower. Inbound upper level starting to slow with some Yankees traffic. It's also why the Deegan's getting worse either way. Over to Yankee Stadium. 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

0: One of these days, he's going to play a great Beatles song instead of trying to fool me.
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0: 888-808-1019. The last stop of the Carton Show, taking you all the way till 6:25 in Yankee baseball as they take on the first place White Sox. And yes, we can start focusing on the next championship in this town, which will be the New York Yankees. That's right. We can also focus on the soccer if you'd like, because the world's biggest soccer tournament has arrived. 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You know, we started the show talking about, you know,

0: obviously the Knicks, but specifically a little bit on Tibbs and the idea that would Tibbs be invited to the parade, and the idea that in that speech, James Dolan references Thibodeau a lot. And I do think it's fair. I don't think he should be at the parade. I don't. He's not part of this championship, unfortunately. I shouldn't say that because I'm about to tell you how I think he is part of this championship, but he wasn't on this team. And I don't know if he should be at the parade or not, because that would be awkward for me. But I got to tell you, as we get a couple more days away from it and really talk about how special it is, this run. And the run didn't start with Game 4 of the Atlanta Hawks series. It didn't. It didn't start this year. It started when Leon Rose jumped on board. When James Dolan hired Leon Rose, who hired Thibodeau. That was the beginning. And I do think that you could take a second here and just recognize, like other callers have brought up, Buck Showalter with the New York Yankees. Buck Showalter is a huge part of the Yankee dynasty. Now, he shouldn't have been in any of the parades. He shouldn't be on floats. Like, but he should know somewhere deep down, and I think Yankee fans should let him know, and we have, that he was part of building that team that created that championship. And Tibbs is a huge part of this Knicks team ending the futility of the last 20 years. And it's not just him. It's him. It's Julius Randle. And I remember, you know, fans leaving playoff losses, ripping down pictures of Julius Randle and stomping on his face and all that nonsense. Listen, part of what needed to happen was him getting traded for Cat. So same with DiVincenzo. That needed to happen. Anything that took place because of how perfect it was needed to happen. But that doesn't change the fact that Julius Randle is a huge part of the Knicks coming back into prominence. DiVincenzo, with the other Villanova three, was a huge part of that series against Philadelphia a couple years ago that changed and reshaped this organization and how we felt about them as fans. So now that we're getting ready for the parade on Thursday and we're days away from the championship, it's worth taking a second and thanking Tibbs and thanking Julius Randle and thanking all those other people that had a huge part of it. We'll talk to you more tomorrow at 2 o'clock on The Carton Show. Enjoy Yankees baseball next right here on The Fan.
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3: The last day of opening matches will see Portugal face Democratic Republic of the Congo in Houston to kick off Group K, and England will take on Croatia in Arlington, Texas in a battle of the top two betting favorites in Group L. Portugal enters the World Soccer Tournament as one of the most talented teams in the field. 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Even though both countries have a rich history, this is only the second meeting between England and Croatia in the World Soccer Championship. Expect a tightly played, low-scoring game with a total of 2.5, and the match having a 25% chance to end in a draw, according to markets.
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4: From Yankee Stadium in the Bronx, it is New York Yankees baseball, and tonight, first of three, with a really surprising and really good so far Chicago White Sox, and Yankees just getting off this great trip, this 5-1 road trip through Cleveland and then Toronto, and team is riding high. And Will Warren went four innings the other night, giving up an earned run, three walks, one strikeout, and but did not record a decision. Terrific game and terrific win for the Yankees in Toronto. Two out of three in Toronto, and coming back here, and we'll give you all the news and notes. Let's see where we are here. We welcome you to our booth here at Yankee Stadium. It's a beautiful night, a little chilly summer night, but not too many clouds in the sky, and the sun is still bathing the field. Beautiful. And we welcome you to our booth, and Connor Green is our producer-engineer. Our associate producer is Rick Rausch. My partner is Dave Sims, and I am Susan Waldman. 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We've got the leadoff spot where I will talk to the radio voice of the Chicago White Sox. That's our friend Len Casper. I'll tell you who's hot and who's not, what happened in the state and Yankees history, and much more. But first, it's the Manager Show with Aaron Boone, that's brought to you by RWJ Barnabas Health, official radio partner of the New York Yankees. 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First, let's get all the rehab things out of the way. Austin Wells is starting rehab tonight?
5: Yes, he's going to catch tonight, 5-7 innings, plan on the same tomorrow, and then probably play again Thursday, maybe DH. But yeah, he's had a good few days. He was in here hitting yesterday early and then flew out.
4: Okay, Jason Dominguez has a tooth problem. Is he back? Is he going to play?
5: He's back. He's not in the starting lineup. I do expect him to be available. Still a little out of it from the procedure he had today. So I'm hoping he's available at some point during the game.
4: Okay. When you put this lineup together, Chicago's kind of an interesting team. I'd like to talk about them. One of the things that I had heard, Chris Getz was talking about our buddy Phil Nevin and how he has contributed, because he knows what a first-round pick should be, or a first pick of the draft should be, and he's been very helpful. And you never think of those kinds of things. And they've got so many ex-players that are helping with that team. Are you kind of surprised that they've gotten this good this fast?
5: Probably yes, that they've gotten this good, but they are real. They've hit on, you know, some of their draft picks that have become real significant contributors. They did a really good job, and you know, obviously giving up Garrett Crochet was a big, but they got a lot in return, and those guys are all contributing. So they're real. So I'm surprised it's come so quick. But you look at their lineup; they got four, five, six guys in there that are very dangerous. The guy we're facing tonight on the mound, Davis Martin, is having a great year, probably headed for the All-Star game. So, and they come in here playing with a lot of confidence.
4: And it's kind of interesting, Davis Martin. It took him a while. He's not 22. And when you see something like that, you know, it just sometimes prospects develop at their timetable, not yours.
5: Exactly. I try to always say that with these guys. It's not just you expect them to get here, and it's not a linear path all the time. There's bumps along the way. Some guys get it right away. Some guys emerge later in their careers and become late bloomers, but he's having a great year for him. He's very deceptive, like very quick arm. Fastball will get on guys, so we got to be ready for his fastball, because his delivery and his arm action make him play up and make him deceptive.
4: What's the difficulty for a pitcher facing guys that you haven't seen before? I would think that most of these White Sox, you know, that you haven't seen.
5: Yeah. You know, we'll be very prepared for them. We got to see a number of these guys when they started to kind of come of age last year a little bit with some of these guys, and then obviously they've gone to a new level. So we have some familiarity with some of them, and you know, Garrett's going to be very prepared going out to face them.
4: When I'm looking around today, and it's Hope Week, and it's kind of the thing that everybody looks forward to, and you've got your T-shirt on and thing. What does Hope Week mean to this team and to the city? Because the stories, and particularly the two that you've already had, are just spectacular.
5: Yeah, 17 years now in doing it, and give a lot of credit to Jason Zillow kind of dreaming this up, and it's become a massive endeavor, and a lot of people pour a lot into picking out the people and the stories that we're going to highlight. And a lot of times it's regular people in the neighborhoods and communities doing really great things, and it's shining a light on those kind of things. And it's off to a great start so far. You know, we play this game 162 games in 180 days, and you know the grind of it all, and this is one of those times that allows our guys to keep that perspective.
4: You know, the thing that's great to me, yesterday was an off day, and so many of the guys went over to Brooklyn to see that bakery that they honored the woman who started a patisserie. I just think the idea that guys want to do this on their off day, and you say it's a grind, and it is. It just shows me something.
5: Yeah, it is great, and I think, you know, as much as hopefully the people were highlighting get a lot out of it, I know our guys get a lot out of it too, and be able to connect with people in the community. And I wasn't at the one yesterday. I heard it was Jason was telling me about it. He said it's one of his favorites we've done over the 17 years, which is saying a lot. So Hope Week's off to a good start, and looking forward to more guys getting involved as the week unfolds.
4: Okay, Aaron, thank you.
5: You bet.
4: The Manager Show with Aaron Boone was also brought to you by Millennium Honda, where we make every deal a home run. MillenniumHonda.com. We'll have more of the Nissan Yankees pregame show after this on WFAN Yankees Radio.
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4: And now it's time for Diamond Notes. Center fielder Pete Crow Armstrong hit for the cycle in the Cubs' 5-4 win over the Rockies last night in Chicago. He became only the 13th player in franchise history to hit for the cycle and first major leaguer to accomplish the feat since the Twins' Byron Buxton in July of last year. Mariners catcher Cal Raleigh is set to return to the lineup for tonight's game against the Orioles. He's been out since May 14th with a right oblique strain. He hit .412 with 5 homers and 4 ribbies in the 4 rehab games with AAA Tacoma. 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Who's Hot? A's first baseman Nick Kurtz is hitting .313 with 8 homers and 16 RBIs in his last 13 games. Who's not? Giants first baseman Rafael Devers is 8-for-50 with 18 strikeouts over his last 12. 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Here are the major league leaders in walks. In the American League, it's Nick Kurtz of the A's with 67. And in the National League, it's James Wood of Washington with 59. And now it's time to go inside the lines. Here is Emmanuel Barbari.
12: 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Tonight, the Yankees welcome the White Sox. And the run line on tonight's game, Yankees -1.5. The total runs for the game, over under 7.5. In another marquee matchup, the Rays head to Dodger Stadium. Drew Rasmussen, last two starts, 14 innings, 3 hits, 1 walk, and 22 strikeouts. But Los Angeles favored tonight at -150 on the money line. We'll have more on the Nissan Yankees pregame show after this on WFAN Yankees Radio.
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3: 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Austin Wells begins a rehab assignment tonight with AAA Scranton-Wilkes-Barre as he continues to work his way back from a neck injury. He's going to catch tonight and tomorrow and DH on Thursday, and then they'll see where they are. And center fielder Trent Grisham was diagnosed with a right hamstring strain and will miss a few weeks. 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Paul Goldschmidt went 3-for-5 in Sunday's win against the Blue Jays. He's now batting .378 with 3 homers, 2 doubles, and 12 ribbies over his last 11 games. Now here's the leadoff spot with the radio voice of the Chicago White Sox, Lynn Casper, and that's brought to you by Laborers Local 731. Feel the power.
4: Well, I just came upstairs from your clubhouse, and if that isn't a different feeling than any clubhouse I've been in the White Sox region for the last 10 years, I don't know what it is. And is it just the winning, or is it a different group of people?
5: Well, I think it's a combination of things. It's one of the youngest teams in baseball. You have a lot of 12 major league debuts, and we're not even at the All-Star break. And by the end of the year, it might be upwards of 15 or 16. So I think a lot of youthful energy. This team has been really dynamic offensively, a lot of home runs, but they play small ball as well. And I do think that there's a proof of concept. When you start winning and you feel like your process is right, I think that's when it starts to build on itself. And they're coming off a 4-1 homestand against the Braves and the Dodgers. So the White Sox right now are playing their best ball of the year for sure.
4: And a lot of this also starts from about pitching. And I was just talking to Anthony Kay about that, who's pitching tomorrow here, hometown guy. When you talk about the pitching, that has been something that you haven't had in a while.
5: Yeah, and, you know, the starters have been good. They used a lot of openers, too. I think it's been a real resourceful group. Sunday against the Dodgers, Will Venable used 2 left-handed relievers before Eric Fetty came in. Fetty faced Freddie Freeman for the first time in the 6th inning. So they've had to do a few different things along the way, and I think everyone has kind of bought in on it. Really good arms in the bullpen. You're going to see a lot of Grant Taylor in this series. And I think the key guy has been Sean Newcomb, the veteran left-hander. He has been outstanding.
4: So that's kind of a combination that you were talking about, because I was just talking to Randall Grichuk downstairs, who's talking about the influence of the older guys on the younger guys. He doesn't take any credit for anything. But I know that those guys, that really helps to be a rookie or a young kid, and there's someone who's done it before.
5: I'll tell you, Susan, Randall Grichuk is a perfect example of sometimes you just get put in the right spot at the right time. He's not only hit a couple of big home runs, he has blended into this group just perfectly. And I agree, if you have the right veterans with the right young guys, everybody kind of buys in. One quick story, I think Grichuk had a 2-homer game, and Will pinch hit Andrew Benintendi for him. And then I think the next day Benintendi had 2 or 3 hits, and he pinch hit Grichuk, because they all understand what my role is. And in the case of Benintendi is I bat against righties, and in Grichuk's case is I hit lefties. And sometimes that doesn't always, you know, work with a lot of veteran guys, but they've bought in because it's working.
4: When you look at the staff on this team, and I was thinking about that, and there are lots of articles being written about, there's so many people on everybody from general manager, everybody loves information. We all love information. But these guys actually played. I mean, Chris Getz to Will Venable to Josh Barfield to Brian Bannister. That's got to make a big difference.
5: Yeah, I think it does. I think Will in particular has a good feel for what a clubhouse should look like. And I'd be surprised if he's head-to-head you know, more than two or three guys in his office all year. I think a lot of the players kind of handle that stuff internally if there is an issue, and I think that's huge, and he understands that. This team has a long way to go, and I know that we're sending flowers to the White Sox right now. There's a long way to go, but as you know, the American League and especially the Central are wide open, and I think that the paradigm has shifted here a little bit. It's a young club. They're probably here a year early, but I would anticipate that they're going to do everything they can to win the division this year.
4: Okay, one of the things that I said, and he's not here now, is Kyle Teal. And last year, Marcus Thames told me he was going to be a star, along with your shortstop, and that seems to be true. What, when you get that kind of a catcher back, how much of a difference can that make?
5: That's huge. I think you could argue that he might be, on paper, one of the top two players on this team. The first baseman Murakami is out. He might not be back until around the All-Star break. So I think on the position player side, you look at Teal and Murakami as almost mid-season acquisitions to help an offense that's already been a top six or seven in the league.
4: And talked a little about your pitcher today, who evidently is going to the All-Star game, according to your everybody in your clubhouse.
5: Davis Martin, what he's really good at, his stuff is good, but he knows how to pitch to a scouting report. He probably has six or seven pitches, and I think he uses five of his pitches at 10% or more, so it's really hard for opposing offenses to kind of key in on anything. And a lot of his pitches are between 87 and 94, but they're all different, and I think that's made him super effective.
4: And great to see you, my friend. Thank you.
5: Always a pleasure, Susan. Thanks.
4: The leadoff spot was also brought to you by Orland & Cohen Orthopedic Group, ranked number one in New York by Castle Connolly. We've got specialists for that. For joining us in the leadoff spot, our guests will receive a $150 Charles Tirrett gift card, courtesy of London menswear brand Charles Tirrett, a proud Yankees partner, timeless British style, and outfitter of Anthony Volpe. We'll have more of the Nissan Yankees pregame show after this on WFAN Yankees Radio.
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6: 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So I said no. I was booked on the Deitch Podcast before the Taylor Swift phenomenon. 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
4: And now it's time for Today in Yankees History, brought to you by Montefiore Einstein, the official hospital of the New York Yankees. On this date in 1977, Ron Guidry pitched the first of his 26 career shutouts, a 7-0 victory over the Royals at Yankee Stadium. In 1984, Lou Piniella played his final major league game as the Yanks beat the Orioles 8-3. Sweet Lou helped the Yanks win 5 American League East titles, 3 pennants, and 2 World Championships. And on this date in 2018, a solo homer from Giancarlo Stanton in the bottom of the fifth led the Yanks to a 4-1 win over the Rays at the stadium.
11: And the pitch is swung on, line to left. It is high, it is far, it is gone. Way back in the lower deck. Non de medica, that ball sure traveled far, Giancarlo.
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3: For Will Venable's first place Chicago White Sox, Sam Antanasio is the left fielder leading off. The number two hitter is the third baseman, Miguel Vargas. Andrew Benintendi is the DH batting third. Colson Montgomery, the young shortstop, is the cleanup hitter. Braden Montgomery in right field batting fifth. Chase Mydroth is the second baseman batting sixth. Jacob Gonzalez at first batting seventh. Tristan Peters is in center field batting eighth. And Drew Romo is the catcher, and he is batting ninth. For the New York Yankees, Ben Rice leads off. He is the first baseman. Cody Bellinger in left batting second. Paul Goldschmidt is the DH batting third. Jazz Chisholm is the cleanup hitter playing second base, and tonight's cleanup hitter is brought to you by ServPro like it never even happened. Spencer Jones in center batting fifth, Jose Caballero in right batting sixth, Ryan McMahon at third base batting seventh, J.C. Ascara behind the plate batting eighth, and Anthony Volpe is a shortstop batting ninth. 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When the Yankees take their position in the field in a couple of minutes, Bellinger, Jones, and Caballero left to right in your outfield. McMahon at third, Volpe at second at short, Jazz at second, Rice at first. Garrett Cole on the mound coming in from the bullpen right now. Behind the plate is J.C. 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Key to this game, this team does a lot. The Chicago White Sox, they just beat both the Braves and the Dodgers in back-to-back series. They do everything. They can hit some home runs, but they run. They move runners, and they've got some pretty decent pitching. This kid you're going to see today, 9-2, 2.41. It took him a while. I'll bet he's on the All-Star team, Davis Martin. And it's how they handle this team, which they haven't seen, and this pitching, Davis Martin. 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Emil Jimenez is the first base umpire. Doug Eddings is the crew chief, and he is at second base. Gabe Morales is the third base umpire. 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
3: Well, we are back here at Yankee Stadium, and while we're waiting for the Yankees, this is Hope Week, and it is one of the highlights of the whole season. This is the 17th year of Hope Week, started by the PR director, Jason Zillow, and we'll talk to him later in the week to see how everything has gone. Hope stands for helping others persevere and excel, and they find stories, they find people of in New York, in the area, who have done extraordinary things just because they did. No reason, don't expect to get notice for it or anything, and they had one yesterday, which the guys were saying was one of the best that they had ever been. Jatie Kearsley, she owns a bakery in Bed-Stuy called Je T'aime Patisserie, brings affordable, finely crafted food to families in challenging financial circumstances, and
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